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1: 15 degrees in Melbourne, showers today for Melbourne, a top of 18, it's 10 o'clock. Good morning, I'm Dennis O'Kane. One man has been guided out of a cave in Laos more than a week after a group of villagers became stuck in floodwaters. The rescue operation to bring the other four survivors out of the cave has now been suspended until later on today. Cave diving expert Dr. Peter Rogers says it's an intimidating situation.
2: It looks a very narrow cave as well, and that means that you can't have a diver side by side with the person being rescued. It means they have to go in front or behind. So it's still pretty intimidating, even to people who do this sort of stuff.
1: Former Prime Minister Tony Abbott says the Liberals need to work hard and also be united to have any chance of forming the next government. He's been elected party president at the Liberals' Federal Council meeting in Melbourne.
3: Our economy is stagnating. Our society is fragmenting. There is a kind of spiritual malaise. We don't believe in ourselves anymore.
1: A man has been charged, accused of deliberately ramming his ute into a police station in the New South Wales Central West. It's alleged the 67-year-old suspected sovereign citizen drove at officers before crashing into the building in Mudgee. A farewell ceremony was being held at the time for a retiring officer. The Cat Protection Society has launched a new appeal to help under-pressure shelters and vets across the state. The target is $200,000, the money used to help de-sex more than 2,000 cats. Shelter manager Emily says an un-de-sex female cat and her litters can produce up to 5,000 kittens over a lifetime. She says shelters don't have the space or funds to help them all.
4: A lot of the misconception is that a lot of kittens and cats we get funding for, and we don't. We actually rely on donations. A lot of shelters in Victoria at the moment are at capacity, and it's just from that overpopulation problem and not being able to afford that de-sexing.
1: In finance, Dow Jones closing up 363 points, one Australian dollar buying 71 US cents.
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1: Geelong coach Chris Scott, and no doubt Ollie Dempsey's controversial non-goal was the wrong decision, but in no way did it cost the Cats in last night's thriller against Carlton at the MCG. The Blues home by 4 points, and that makes it 3 wins from 3 starts under the standing coach, Josh Fraser. Scott says they were beaten by a very smart side.
5: If you're a smart AFL watcher, but you hadn't seen anything this year, you sort of come to this game and go, oh, they're a pretty good team and it's a tight tussle, and I don't think it would have been that surprising.
1: Round 12 continues. First game up, Tigers in Sydney taking on the Swans. Aussie Alex de Minaur is out of the French Open, losing his third round match to the towering Czech Jakub Mensik. Craig Gabriel is at Roland Garros.
6: After his last match, you wouldn't have necessarily expected Jakub Mensik to have recovered enough to play the way he did against Alex de Minaur. The first set was one-way traffic. De Minaur cleaned up 6-love in about 20 minutes, and it looked like it was going to be a good day. But Mensik got a second win, and he began sailing, and he's into the last 16, 6-2, 6-2, 6-3. It's the first time he's beaten de Minaur. Earlier, there were wins for Iga Świątek and Rafa Jadot. Craig Gabriel, Paris.
1: The Spurs beat the Thunder in the NBA playoffs. And that's the latest news in sport.
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10: Good morning, Dan Belling from Transport Victoria. In Mount Atkinson, the Hopkins Road roundabout just south of the Western Freeway has been reopened after an overnight truck rollover. Took some recovery crews on the scene though. Over in Kew, the Chandler Highway citybound entry onto the Eastern Freeway closed right through till 5am on Monday for Eastern Freeway upgrade work. So use Heidelberg Road or Studley Park Road to reach Hoddle Street instead. And planned works this weekend have buses replacing trains on sections of the Werribee, Williamstown and Upfield lines, while trains on the Frankston and Craigieburn lines are not running through the city loop.
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1: Top of 18 today, and we are expecting showers later on. A possible shower tomorrow at 15. First day of winter on Monday, showers and windy 14. Showers Tuesday 17. More showers Wednesday 17. A shower or two Thursday, and more showers on Friday. And on the bays, northwesterly winds of 10 to 15 knots and waves around a metre. Checking temperatures around Melbourne this hour. It's 13 now at Sydenham, 14 at Montmorency, and in the city 15 degrees. Dennis O'Kane, Melbourne's own 3AW.
15: Hey Doc, I've heard a rumour that over a million has been raised here.
1: A million?
15: For very special kids. Later on in the morning, we'll find out exactly from the CEO how much, but I've heard it's gone really, really well.
1: That is fantastic, because they get little help from outside, don't they? I don't think they're really big with the government funding, are they?
15: No, so I think 20% from the government, the rest is 80%. That's a lot of money.
1: All right, so keep treadmilling away.
15: Well, we could both do some treadmilling ourselves, couldn't we?
1: No, I tell you what, they say that again. But that's great news. It really is, because the special kids do a wonderful job, as you've been mentioning all morning, and it's something that we've got to cherish and, of course, look after our kids.
15: Well, it's called the Treadmill Challenge, and right through the last 24 hours, they've been running their hearts out. We're broadcasting live from 321 Glen Ferry Road, Malvern. It's all about running. It's just getting out there into the atmosphere and just getting the heart pounding and getting the fitness under your belt. And that continues with our next story. Live from Very Special Kids, I'm Darren James, broadcasting through till midday. Then, of course, the footy. Why would you keep your radio locked here? Of course, right throughout the afternoon. 3AW is football. Sun is shining in Melbourne.

0: like the wind, and someone who's running like the wind is Tamara Kabilke. Now, Tamara isn't going for a run around the tan. She's going to run across a place called the Serengeti. And like me, who is an old lion with the old mangy mane and a couple of cuts on the nose from, you know, war wounds that just watched the lionesses prance past, it's an amazing thing to be doing is to getting out into the continent of Africa. Tamara joins us now. Why are you doing it, Tamara?
1: Hi, Darren. Thanks for having me. I'm doing this crazy three half marathons in three consecutive days across the Serengeti to raise money for what's called the Grametti Fund, which supports young underprivileged girls who are lacking in education. They're often forced into young marriages. They don't have enough sanitary items to be able to go to school with pride and dignity. So the Grametti Fund, this run I've been watching for the last 8 years, and I've always wanted to do it because I love that part of the world as well. And to be able to do it with some kind of meaning behind it, to support these young girls and women to help their education and to help them maintain a sustainable future for themselves, just feels like the perfect way to be able to get myself back into some fitness. And I loved what you said about running earlier, the fitness, getting out there.
0: There's a new trend here, Tamara. We're raising funds for very special kids by running on treadmills. You're raising money for the Grametti Fund by running across the Serengeti. How many of you will be undertaking this task?
1: There's only 18 of us. There'll be a couple of the park rangers who are running with rifles because we are running literally through the wild, but only 18.
0: That's extraordinary. And this happens in October, doesn't it?
1: It does. Between the 23rd and the 29th of October is when I'll be in the Serengeti, and we do it three mornings in a row, 21 Ks each day.
0: That's a decent run. That's exactly half a full marathon, 21.1 Ks. How much training are you doing, Tamara?
1: Oh, I did the Ballarat half marathon a couple of weeks ago at the end of April, which is the first half marathon I've done in a long time. And I've got a couple more in my training. So I'm actually going to be jumping on the treadmill for your special day today as well, which I'm really excited about. So I'm hoping to push out maybe 10 Ks today.
0: Beautiful. What's your best time for a half marathon?
1: Oh, I'm not the fastest, I'll be honest, but do you know what? It doesn't matter about the time in my head as long as you can do it. My fastest is 2:06.
0: Oh, that's all right. You're out there having a crack.
1: And exactly.
0: Who are the other 18 people?
1: Women from all over the world. So it's women only that they're allowing to do this run. I don't know anybody else that's doing it, so I'm venturing out there on my own. But no doubt we'll all be the closest of friends by the end of this.
0: What an exciting adventure. And this is an adventure. I was discussing with Mike Smith this time last week, Tamara. He was the Australian National Geographic Adventurer of the Year in 2016. He flew a single engine plane around the world by himself. And I mentioned the girl that went to the top of Mount Everest, which was in the news last week, and there was a girl that flew around Australia. And he said, both very great achievements, but his belief is that an adventurer needs to be by themselves. And even though there'll be 18 other people with you, you're going across there by yourself. You don't know any of them. You're meeting them for the first time. You're running across the Serengeti in Africa. I reckon that qualifies under his thoughts that you are an adventurer.
1: Oh, you've just actually made my heart burst. I love that. And I think I actually think you're right. Like, I'm really excited about doing this on my own because it just gives you that mental space to just detach and just sort of hit the reset button.
0: It's true. So where do you land to start this adventure you're going on?
1: So I haven't booked my flights yet. I'll fly into Dar es Salaam.
0: If you get that underway.
1: I should
0: a good travel person, Jackie.
1: I was just about to ask if you knew anybody. I think JK will be able to help me. I fly into Dar es Salaam and then we fly up to Arusha or Kilimanjaro Airport and then figure it out. But do you know what? I've got almost six months to still figure that part out.
0: Yeah, good for you. And how do people get involved? Is there somewhere we could look up to get behind this?
1: Yeah, that would be amazing. There is a link for my Just Giving charity page. I'm about 40% of the way through the fundraising, which is extraordinary. I've had so much local support, some local businesses here in Elwood that have really gotten behind me as well, which is fantastic. So, you know, quite literally every dollar counts.
0: And so what's the website we can find out more about it?
1: It is justgiving/Tamara Kobiolki.
0: justgiving.com/Tamara Kobiolki.
1: Kobiolki, K-O-B-I-O-L-K-E.
0: Excellent work, Tamara. Lovely to talk to you. We might see you down here when you go for a run on one of the treadmills.
1: Can't wait to see you. Thanks again.
0: Good on you, Tamara. Tamara Kobiolki. justgiving.com/Tamara Kobiolki. Up next, hopefully, Wilbur Wa- oh, he is here. The great man's in the house. 14 past 10.
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3: Hello, Dan Belling from Transport Victoria. There's mowing on the grass median of the M80 Ring Road at Sunshine West. The right lane closed Greensboro bound after the Western Freeway and Fitzgerald Road exit. In Mount Atkinson, traffic's getting through again on the Hopkins Road roundabout just south of the Western Freeway. It's following an overnight truck rollover. Still got some recovery crews on the scene. And in the Chandler Highway entry to the Eastern Freeway to head citybound. It's closed through till 5 a.m. on Monday for Eastern Freeway upgrade works. Use Studley Park Road or Heidelberg Road.
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6: This is David Mann, Man About Town. I tell you what, they are busy at E&S right across Victoria, but 560 High Street, Epping. 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You welcome every single person. The managers today, Faris and Dee, and the staff, Sabrina, Kayla, Louise, Warren, Pratik, Anthony and Leanne. And you say, geez, a lot of people look after us. Well, they look after you with kitchen, bathroom and laundry. And the one person can take you to each of those. 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And Rob Sinclair, Mr. E&S, says, we won't be beaten on price. You hear Rob a lot. And I'll tell you about great E&S specials in the next half an hour. 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
0: Wow. He's in the house. He's you call it Planet Ivanhoe. You've done beautifully to get here. Wilbur Wilde, good morning to you.
12: And to you, DJ, and to the A-Dub listeners.
0: Oh, look. What
12: lovely day it is.
0: You were here this time last year.
12: And I remember, yes, I do remember the very special community vibe that was that's around.
0: Yeah.
12: When we get out here.
0: Yeah.
12: With the Triple R team, the Rapid Response Team.
0: The Rapid Response Team.
12: Yeah, I just walked past as I was coming to the OB.
0: Yeah.
12: Yeah, the Triple RT. There you go.
0: That's what they're called.
12: Yeah.
0: Nice.
12: There'll be somebody who will probably speak with us about them later on.
0: Yeah, for sure. The treadmills on the inside, there was about 30 of them. I was here at 5:30. The amount of flesh that was moving inside that building was extraordinary for that hour of time.
12: Yeah, now, how many Ks did you do?
0: Look, I walked to the coffee place. And got myself a flat white.
12: That's right.
0: So
12: how many Ks did you do this morning? I did about half a kilo of toast.
0: That's kilo kgs.
12: KGs. Not K. That's right. KMs is what you're supposed to be doing.
0: KMs, yeah. Speaking of KMs.
12: Yep.

0: meters.
1: 195.5.
0: So 1955 is also my birth year. See what I mean? See what I've done with that? Yeah.
1: 1995.
0: Oh, sorry. 1995.
1: You've aged a bit. You're born in 95.
0: 1895, that's right. I'm a little bit shorter, but I'm looking young for my age.
1: That's right. So 1955.
0: There.
1: That's clever.
0: Yeah. Well, that's what that is. But, of course, when you've got sons, Toby and Elliot now, the non-identicals.
1: The twins.
0: Toby. Is my favourite. I keep Elliot for parts. Right. See, they are now, like, in the old money, like 6'8", right?
1: Are they 6'8"?
0: Oh, yeah. You know, and I said to Toby, we were standing around, somebody came up and they said, wow, you're tall. How tall are you? And yeah. Toby said, 6'5". And I said, no. Look, I'm 6'5", love you. At least 6'7", six foot seven and a half. And he said, Dad, I said, yes, sir. He said, you haven't been 6'5" for years. How dare you? So apparently you do shrink a little bit. And so.
1: Interesting. Right. Yeah. Well, I'll tell you a height story for me.
0: Yeah.
1: When Collingwood were playing, whoever can't remember, couple of old schoolmates and my son and a couple of his mates, my son got me a guest pass. He's a member of the MCC and I'm not. I don't know how that happened, but it happened.
0: Yeah.
1: No, but anyway, I went as his guest. So we've gone into the guest seats at the MCC, the Melbourne Cricket Club.
0: Said,
1: Come on, Dad, we'll go up the, is it the bullpen? The bullring?
0: Yeah, you go to the bullpen.
1: We've gone up there. I kid you not. And there were men and women there. All young. They're all young. I would have been the shortest there by a mile. They were all well over the current young stock of humanity.
0: That's right.
1: And then the girls that were hanging around them, they're all taller than me. I'm not kidding. I'm not Steve Price's height. I'm about 6'9".
0: That's right.
1: 6'10"-ish.
0: Because with Steve Price, you know, I remember Blackers would, if you had a, we'd be golfing, right?
1: Yeah.
0: And you'd be looking at your putt and he'd go, he'd say, that's a bit of a Steve Price. I said, what do you mean by that? He said, a nasty short one to the right, you know what I mean? Yeah, that was Blackers though. Hey, I played cricket at Melbourne for 15 years, right?
1: Yeah.
0: In the Club 11. I'm not a member either.
1: You should be honorary.
0: Well, you actually do get a playing membership and I thought, that Watto, Brian Watson, had put my name down, but he hadn't. And then Brian Watson died, and, you know, I don't worry about it. No. I was there for the great victory against Hawthorn, the Mighty D's. I still follow the Mighty D's and have a look at the cricket.
1: Your brother played for the twos, didn't he?
0: My brother played for the ones. He played only played about 17 games, played a lot in the twos.
1: 17 more than us.
0: So had some ankle issues, but he played his first game in 1965 at the age of 16.
1: Gee.
0: So the year before, they'd beaten you guys in the 64 Premiership.
1: Right.
0: Chrissy loved the Melbourne Football Club, still does, still follows it, but he played, Norm Smith was still the coach.
1: Gee.
0: So historically, it was a really interesting.
1: So your brother's been coached by Norm Smith?
0: He was coached by Norm Smith and then, John Beckwith and, there were heaps of coaches that coached Chrissy. But, funnily enough, that was the year that Barassi, and I only found this out recently. I knew that Barassi went to Carlton.
1: Yeah.
0: But I found out recently that at training one night, Ron Barassi came up to my brother and said, hey, Chris, you should come over to Carlton with me. And my brother's response as a 16-year-old was, oh, but Ron, I barrack for Melbourne.
1: Oh, you're cute.
0: I know. Isn't that so cute? He's very that.
1: That's loyalty. Yeah,
0: well,
1: I would have said the same.
0: It didn't compute.
1: Yeah.
0: Ron said, you should come to Carlton, right? And Chris went,
1: No,
0: I'll barrack for the Dreamers.
1: Yeah.
0: Yeah, so.
1: Oh, I love that.
0: Yeah.
1: So the topics are numeral coincidences. Is your height the same as your birth year?
0: Really? Yeah.
1: Have you ever played for Melbourne? Is society getting taller?
0: Yeah, is society getting taller? Yeah.
1: Taller.
0: I think they are.
1: And what was the other one? I think that was about it.
0: Yeah, that'll do for now.
1: That's a good start.
0: We'll make something of that.
1: 133-693. Wilbur Wilder's here at 25 past 10.
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4: Are they out off the Geelong Road there? Are these, or is that the cars?
3: No, that's the cars.
4: There's the cars.
3: This is... I know the cars you're talking about.
4: I'm driving past them.
3: I think
4: there
3: is a Fowles out there, isn't it?
4: Yeah, it's a big Fowles. But where are these ones?
3: No,
4: where do you go?
3: Corner of Princess Highway and Blackburn Road.
4: Oh, right, okay. Yeah, that's I just want to know.
3: You may have heard the jingle. It goes something like this, Fowles. Yeah. That's fowles.com.au. Open this weekend. Anything for flooring, that's carpet, real timber, hybrid planks, you name it. It's at Fowles.
4: Yeah, because I'll be driving past the cars later on, because I always have a good look there.
3: Yeah.
4: I'm driving past later on because the Absolute Ladies are at the Sphinx Hotel in Geelong tonight.
3: Oh, now we're talking.
4: Yeah, right. So, you know, that's why I asked, because I could have left a little bit earlier. I had a bit of a tread around on the floorboards.
3: I see. On the hybrid planks.
4: Before I tread the boards tonight, I could have trodden the boards of Fowles.
3: Where's Wilbur?
4: That's right.
3: He's treading the boards off the Geelong Freeway. 27 past 10.
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12: You might not see poverty, but it follows 8-year-old Max to school every day. Despite his hard work and the support of teachers, living in poverty is holding Max back, impacting his reading and his maths. 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
3: Wilbur Wild is here. Eric, good morning.
14: Yeah, good morning, Darren. And hey, g'day, Willie. It's Roadkill here.
4: Hi, Roadkill. How are you, mate?
3: Who's Roadkill?
4: Oh, Roadkill does a show on community radio called Cars and Guitars.
3: Oh, gotcha. Right?
4: And even though I know a couple of things about a guitar, but he's been a great supporter of Wilbur Wild and the Troublemakers.
3: Right.
4: And I met Roadkill's next new partner at the gig on Thursday night. You're still partners?
14: Hanging on by my fingernails. Thanks, Willie. That was very magnanimous. I love it. Hey, now, this is a numerical birthday coincidence, and I tell you, I flop it out at every chance I get. It opens doors and parts velvet robes. Are you ready?
3: Yeah, I'm ready.
14: Okay, so if you can work it out, you tell me the answer. You tell me the coincidence. I was born on the 15th of April, 1960.
4: 15th of April.
3: Being the fifth month.
4: Of the...
3: Fourth month, I mean. Fourth, so I'm not good with numbers.
4: 15th of the fourth.
3: 60.
4: Yeah, 15, I'm here.
3: Fourth,
14: 60.
4: 15 fours
14: are 60.
4: Oh, ah, nice.
3: Very good.
4: Yeah,
3: good.
4: I like that, yeah.
3: That is good.
14: Bye.
3: No, hang on, Rachel. No, we're the same age, 1960.
14: Yeah, you're in May, aren't you?
3: No, December.
14: Oh, yeah. You're a young buck.
4: Well, what day in December are you?
3: When the Japanese attacked Pearl Harbor.
4: Oh.
3: 7th of December.
4: Wow.
3: Yeah.
4: Because,
3: I wasn't there though.
4: Yeah, because I remember the date more because Dean Martin used to say that every 7th of December,
3: yeah,
4: he'd go out and get bombed with Pearl Bailey. Now, that's the only thing I remember.
3: I've never heard that one. That is outstanding. Thanks, Roadkill.
4: Funny, Rachel.
3: I'll give you another coincidence. We're talking coincidences, if you've got one. Any numeral coincidences? This is sort of a numeral coincidence. I've been going out with KJ for a while. And, a few months, can't remember, 6 months maybe getting on towards a year.
4: Yeah.
3: Your mum and dad, where were they married?
4: Right.
3: Oh, they were married in Melbourne. Oh, right. Yeah. Mine were married in Ballarat. What time of year was it? Oh, it was spring, I think.
4: Yeah.
3: I think my parents were spring. Yeah. Yeah. Okay. What date? It was the 8th of September. Her parents were married. My parents were married. Not just the same date, same year.
4: Wow.
3: Same afternoon. It was a blue sky day. There wasn't a cloud in the sky up in Ballarat or Melbourne. Hours apart, her mum and dad, my mum and dad.
4: You know that I love this stuff.
3: Yeah.
4: I don't think, I think we're all connected. You know, I'll bang on about it a bit. You know, I don't think it's me, but I just think that's fantastic. And there you are.
3: Yeah.
4: What's your wedding anniversary?
3: Well, guess what, Dave, after all that, we got married.
4: 5th of October. That's
3: 10th of June.
4: That's right.
3: No, we got married on that day. Well, we had to, didn't we? We had no choice.
4: Yeah, but your first child was born on the 8th of September.
3: But the 8th of September was a Monday. So you know what we did?
4: What did you do?
3: Got married on a Monday.
4: Oh, nice.
3: Monday afternoon.
4: Yeah, but did...
3: Same church as Bert Newton got married in, Bert and Batty.
4: But did you do that in the morning or...
3: No, I did it in the arvo.
4: Oh, okay, because...
3: What would we get done in the morning?
4: Well, because that way, if it doesn't work out,
3: yeah,
4: you haven't screwed up the whole day.
3: Oh.
4: So, you know.
3: I see. Thank you, Eric. Give us a call. 133-693 is the number. So you're gigging down the Sphinx. When is it?
4: Tonight. Oh, Ali Fowler.
3: Who's on?
4: Ali Fowler. Brian Mannix. Scott Kahn and they're a really good band. We've got a fantastic band.
3: Ali Fowler as in the Shantuzies.
4: Oh, yeah. Tom on drums, Dan on guitar, keyboards is Timmy, and Nick on bass. And they're really good and they know lots of tunes. So tonight, as well as doing, for my bit, like Fowler will do some Shantuzy stuff.
3: Yeah.
4: Scotty, Kids in the Kitchen. Mano comes out and sings a ripper version of 50 Years, which, Uncanny X-Men hit 50 Years. You would have played it a lot of times.
3: Yes.
4: Where's
3: Brian Mannix that moved to Queensland?
4: That's right. He's up in the Goldie now.
3: Yeah, on the Goldie.
4: But Red Simons actually produced that. There's a nice little tie-in, a little countdown-ish sort of tie-in.
3: Yeah.
4: And I come out and do a halfway decent version of No Secrets, as well as On the Prowl and Shape I'm In and Hit and Run and everything.
3: Yeah.
4: And I love singing Come Said the Boy, written by our mate Eric McCusker.
3: Oh, beautiful.
4: Yeah. So we got a great show planned. And, I'll be cruising down there later in the afternoon past the Fowler's Motor Auction.
3: Of course you will. Tickets at the door or?
4: Yeah, but there's probably a ticket link as there is for everything nowadays.
3: Yeah.
4: But the Sphinx at Geelong been there for years and years as a live music venue. And, just great to have somewhere to play. And it's a Saturday night. We'll blow the lid off the dump. Come along.
3: Trash the band room, take the check and nick off.
4: And
3: that's what you do.
4: Next week, seeing I'm plugging my gigs, you can check all this stuff out at wilburwild.com. But, we're playing at Monash University. Rebecca Barnard, and I have been doing gigs together, and I just love just those gigs are great.
3: Yeah.
4: Rebecca Barnard is a fantastic singer and a woman in the industry who's just such a great model for other women, young aspirants,
3: yeah,
4: to, you know, have a look at Rebecca and the way she conducts herself and sings so beautifully. And so Monash at the Counts next Wednesday. That's it.
3: I was up at the Montmorency RSL on Sunday.
4: Oh, yeah.
3: The Screaming Eagles were playing.
4: Oh.
3: It was a big check presentation night for
4: Brighter Days.
3: Brighter Days.
4: Yeah.
3: And the Screaming Eagles invited me to come up, and they said, do you want to do a little number?
4: Hmm.
3: So I got up and had a bit of a sing with them.
4: Yeah.
3: The rock and roll, it was so loud. Everything, it's frenetic up there. There's things happening. I'll tell you who the drummer was. Former drummer of Little River Band, if you don't mind. Not the one that burned his hands, the one that replaced the one that burned his hands.
4: Yeah, Kevin Murphy.
3: I think it was Kevin. Yeah, Kevin Murphy. Great drummer. Is that Kevin there? Look, there he is.
4: And in fact, I've been shown some footage which will no doubt end up on the AW YouTube.
3: Oh, song. Yeah.
4: Now, why do you sing? Because we can't have the volume up. What tune did you choose to display your many talents?
3: I think we did it. We did Take It Easy.
4: Oh, well, fantastic.
3: Standing on the corner of Winslow, Arizona.
4: Yeah.
3: My son went to,
4: it's a girl, my lord, in a flatbed Ford.
3: Slowing down to take a look at me.
4: Jackson Brown wrote that line.
3: My son and his mate rode across America from New York to LA and back.
4: Oh, did you now?
3: And they went to Winslow just so they could stand on a corner.
4: And Winslow, I think, was on Route 66.
3: Yeah.
4: Yeah, so that's iconic and historical and probably a bit hysterical as well.
3: Yeah. Locations that you've been to because they've been in songs.
4: Iconic locations.
3: Isn't there a song in one of the, where they grew up, this is Crowded House in New Zealand? Everywhere I go, everywhere you go, isn't there an
4: always
3: address?
4: Always check the weather.
3: The weather? Is there
4: something
3: street?
4: I remember,
3: rings a bell.
4: Well, I remember that Ricky May came from Onehunga.
3: Onehunga?
4: Yeah, which is on the west coast of the North Island.
3: Lovely man, wasn't he?
4: Ricky was great, yeah. And I know it's on the west coast of the North Island because I set out on my then wife and I set out on a walk from the Marriott in Auckland, and I was holding the map, and we ended up, we went up to the top of Mount Eden and saw the cows, and then we went over to One Tree Hill, which still had a tree on it, and she said, are you sure this walk's only going to take, I said, yeah, it's only a 4-hour walk. 7 hours later, we found ourselves in Onehunga. There was one cab at the Onehunga cab rack, and I threw myself on the bonnet and said, you're not going anywhere without us.
3: Why did you take so long? 7 hours? Just underestimated it?
4: You missed the bit where I said I was holding the map.
3: On 3W 22 to 11.
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15: Hello, Dan Belling from Transport Victoria. There's mowing on the grass median of the M80 Ring Road at Sunshine West. The right lane closed Greensboro Bound after the Western Freeway and Fitzgerald Road exit. In Mount Atkinson, traffic's getting through again on the Hopkins Road roundabout just south of the Western Freeway. It's following an overnight truck rollover. Still got some recovery crews on the scene. And in queue, the Chandler Highway entry to the Eastern Freeway to head citybound. It's closed through till 5 a.m. on Monday for Eastern Freeway upgrade works. 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

0: Oh, there we are. Hey.
1: Taking it easy.
0: Just taking it easy.
1: You know, do you have a theme song? Do you is there a song? This could be a topic. Is there a song that, look, my theme song is Flame Trees by Cold Chisel.
0: Oh, nice.
1: Right? I used to love Flame, and it's actually fairly similar. Do you know, what would you consider like a theme song for you if you, ladies and gentlemen,
0: if I had to
1: please
0: get
1: make,
0: up there.
1: Yeah, please make him welcome. I would say Take It Easy.
0: Take It Easy.
1: If I was MD, you know, if I was musical director, and you were coming on stage.
0: I'd get Johnny Foreman to fire up.
1: Yeah, that's right. Well, okay, fire up the band with Take It Easy.
0: I think so. Pam joins us. Good morning.
2: Hi, boys. My husband took me to New York, Billy Joel. I go where he sings. And it was the only way he could get me to New York, take me to a concert. And I, we go to a lot of where they film things and that, but Billy Joel was one, and it was awesome.
0: At Madison Square Garden.
2: Oh, yeah. Two nights we stayed there. And he said, I'll show you the other sites. I don't care about the other sites. I saw Billy Joel.
1: An iconic destination, though, isn't it? Those, you know, we're calling, you know, asking before about iconic destinations. I've never been to Madison Square Garden. I've sort of walked past it because it's on top of Penn Station.
0: It's on top of Penn Station. I've been to the garden. Do you know who I saw there?
1: Who did you see at the garden?
0: I was with Darren Hinch. Good morning. We're broadcasting from New York. Huh. And it was one of the very first concerts ever. A performer called Madonna.
1: Madonna.
0: And they reviewed her. Wait, did it ring a bell?
1: She kicked on, didn't she?
0: She went all right. And she did, it was when the Holiday first was released.
1: That must have been so thrilling.
0: Song. It was thrilling. Yeah. Front page of the New York Times the next day, a review with a photo of Madonna.
1: Because Pam, Billy does a tune about New York, doesn't he?
0: New York State of Mind.
2: Yeah, oh mate, it was, and that was a month before he came out here in December.
0: At the MCG.
2: I bought my husband a birthday present. I took him to Billy Joel again. Yeah, and
1: well, you can't go wrong because Billy's sort of well known for saying, "Hey, guess how many new tunes I'm going to play tonight."
0: None. There's nothing
1: because people go to hear the hits. I saw him at Rod Laver Arena.
0: Yeah.
1: In fact, the Shantuzies supported him, and it was a really good concert.
0: Yeah. Oh no. Tremendous concert.
1: Yeah.
0: A message has come. Thank you, Pam, for the call.
1: Thanks,
0: appreciate it. Remember Dr. Len?
1: Oh, Dr. Len.
0: He's messaged.
1: Rock and Lenny.
0: Yeah. Rock and Lenny. Yeah. He's messaged. He's driven into Albuquerque. And he remembered to turn left.
1: Oh, is that a Chuck Berry lyric? Come on.
0: Bugs Bunny.
1: Oh,
0: okay. You've got to turn left at Albuquerque.
1: Of course. How fantastic. Should have made a left at Albuquerque. That's great. Thanks, Les.
0: See, the songs with locations are... Tony Bennett, Left My Heart in San Francisco.
1: And this is the thing about Greg McKinch, just to drag it back locally. McKinch, I've seen him interviewed many times about why he started writing songs about Carlton and Baldwin. And he said because he'd grown up with all that stuff and he thought, well, hang on, why can't I write a song, you know, about somewhere local, but, you know, Carlton and Baldwin are pretty iconic.
0: Oh, sure.
1: In, you know, Australian
0: terms. And they were great songs.
1: And they were great songs. Two-Rack Cowboy.
0: Yes.
1: You know, so he sort of combined it with that, you know, the other thing that you need to combine it with as a songwriter, something that makes sense.
0: And then there's Paul Kelly, looking at the MCG, he mentions.
1: That's right, the Nilex. He talks about the Nilex
0: clock.
1: Yeah, that's right. Well, when I was playing for Melbourne, that was our clock, our home ground. Was Old Scotch, and that's now underneath High Sense Arena.
0: Oh, yeah.
1: But late in the afternoon, you could see the Nilex. You'd think, how many overs we got to bowl? Look over at the Nilex.
0: Yeah. And have you heard the story of Richie Benno?
1: I have not.
0: It was after the 1990 Grand Final, Collingwood had won, and they knocked the stand down, the Southern Stand.
1: Oh, I remember
0: so
1: that.
0: Remember that? We won the flag, bang, Southern Stand gone. So the first time Richie could see the Nilex clock in the distance, and he said... And there's the rubble of the Southern Stand, which will soon be replaced by a magnificent new stadium. And for the first time there, we can see the Nilex clock, which goes from time to temperature.
1: That's right.
0: Right. And Richie didn't know this. Extremely hot day. The MCG as the players make their way back onto the arena. As we can see for the first time on the Nilex clock, it's 42 degrees because it said 42. Mm. But he didn't know it went from time, temperature to time. And it happened to be 17 past four. So Richie said, wait on a moment. Temperature's just dropped back. It's now 41.7.
1: That's correct. That's fantastic. Yeah. Because he was always so cool, you know.
0: Yeah, wasn't he?
1: He was the greatest commentator.
0: Yeah.
1: Left everything out. Just let the pictures tell the story. No. I could have learned a few things from Richie, but no. Stop it. You know.
0: Stop it. We're going 100 miles an hour. I don't care.
1: Fill the gaps.
0: Is that a gap? I'll start talking. That's right. But he would. Subtle. Very subtle, wasn't he?
1: I remember Terry Alderman bowling in a test in London, in the Ashes. And it was, last over of the day, and Geoffrey Boycott had been in all day. You know, he's just this rock, impenetrable, you know. And Alderman's come in and bowled, you know, pitched it, a metre in front of him, and it's reared up, it's cut Boycott in half. He's just, you know, he was so slow, it's gone between elbow and, you know. And Marshy's taken it at about, you know, had to jump up to take it. And there was just this great little five, it was like five beats of gap. Nobody said anything. And then Richie just went, what an extraordinary delivery. I almost stood up and started clapping. Yeah, you know, right. You do. Beautiful.
0: And you'd think he was off air at times. Like the ball would be six, it'd go over the crowd and, that's, you know, oh, what a shot. Like Bill would go nuts like we would.
1: Yeah.
0: And you haven't heard, if I've got the volume down, then you'd hear, well, he's given that something.
1: Perfect. Absolutely perfect.
0: I've got to give Kobe a credit for that story too, the Nilex clock. That's
1: a good story. Kobe, yeah.
0: Yeah,
1: we're only talking about the ENS boys before, and we went down to play golf for Kobe those guys.
0: That's right.
1: For Give
0: Where
1: You Live.
0: Live. Give Where You Live.
1: Right. Well organised.
0: Mark joins us. Good morning.
3: Yeah, I had a message, a question for Willie.
1: Yes, Mark.
3: There's a bloke lives about 100 k's south of Melbourne, been around for 20 odd years. I believe you play with him from time to time. I've seen stuff on YouTube. He passed away probably 18 months ago, lived in Colac.
1: Oh, yes.
3: Does
1: now,
3: ring a bell?
1: Now, are you referring to Stuart Wood from the Giants or?
3: That's the man.
1: Oh, okay. Well, Stewie Wood, I used to play with this tough guy bikey blues band, the Giants, and they also featured, well, not only the late, great Stuart Wood, but Mark Gregg from Australian Crawl on guitar and a couple of other great musicians. And they spent a lot of time up in the Northern Territory and used to fly me
3: That's right.
1: Bit of FIFO work there, DJ.
0: Fly in, fly out.
1: That's right. And I go up to Darwin.
0: Love a bit of FIFO.
1: In fact, talking about the Facebook and wilburwild.com, when we were up in Darwin with the Giants one time, mates of ours, Harry and Karen Bowman, used to run the crocodile tours on the Adelaide River, or one of them. And they took us down, the band and a couple of our friends, to see Brutus, the 6-metre...
0: Oh, called Brutus.
1: Crocodile.
0: Yeah.
1: And they thought it was a good idea that I should bring my saxophone, right, and play Brutus a tune. So there's Harry Bowman.
0: Why?
1: I don't know.
0: Why would you do that?
1: Well, they said bring your horn. What am I going to say? No, I won't bring my horn.
0: We've got this 8-metre crocodile. We want to play. We want him to play.
1: We're 66 metres, right? But it's still big enough. Harry's standing on the back of the just like a little dinghy sort of thing.
0: It'd be a good photo, wouldn't it? With you and the sax, Harry croc and coming out of the water.
1: Harry and Brutus were on the front page of the Northern Territory Examiner or whatever it is.
0: Yeah.
1: About 100,000 times. Brutus was famous all over the world. Here's Harry holding a sort of like a chicken. But
0: it's usually
1: on a stick.
0: That's right.
1: So he's got the chicken on a stick. And Brutus comes out of the water. The jaws are like 4 foot long anyway, right, and does this big snapping thing, right? I mean, incredible. Absolutely incredible to see. And they said, I'll play him a bit of saxophone. So I've played this low... The lowest note on the horn is a concert A flat, and I've just gone, Bruh. Brutus has freaked out.
0: Has he?
1: He's freaked out.
0: What did he do?
1: Mid-air, he's done a big twirl, he's done a with twist, he's done a pike, he's dove back into the water, and then everything, you know, big, muddy sort of flurry of, you know, and then everything went quiet.
0: And what happened?
1: Well, on that day, I single-handedly devastated the Northern Territory crocodile tour industry.
0: Yeah.
1: Well, he didn't come back for about a week.
0: The concert A-flat got him.
1: The concert A-flat got this big croc. So if you're ever in trouble, just make sure you've got a horn there. Give him a bit of a low A-flat.
0: There's the name of your book, How I Killed a Crocodile with a Concert A-flat.
1: It was... I think he came back after a day or two, right? Yeah. But I felt pretty average having, you know.
0: Is it that penetrating? It must have been the vibration.
1: It must. Well, this is what they do. The crocs have their calls and they're very territorial. And, Stewie Wood from the Giants was there that day. And of course, he just thought it was the funniest thing he'd ever seen.
0: Well, I'm sitting here listening to it. I do too. I'm with him. 7 to 11.
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0: How good is this day? The sun is shining, not a cloud in the sky. Seems a long time that the air balloons went across the horizon there, Wilbur. But
1: did you see them this morning?
0: Yeah, we
1: I
0: did.
1: I love them.
0: So do I. It's very iconic to Melbourne because our airport is so far away. That's the only reason we're allowed to have hot air balloons fly above suburban Melbourne. So we're one of the few cities in the world with such a population where you do get to see the balloons.
1: I remember when Howard was little, he was probably only about eight or nine, so it's you know, 18, 19 years ago.
16: Yeah.
1: And they were very close to the ground on the old East Ivanhoe Boulevard.
16: Uh-huh.
1: And we saw them out of the window. I said, come on, let's go around.
16: Yeah.
1: They were sort of becalmed, as it were, and doing their, you know, their, and I took around, and they were close enough. Howard was blown away, and I loved it too. They were close enough to the ground where we were talking with the people.
16: Oh, that's good.
1: They were just hilarious. That's and Howard good. Said, what is that? Oh, I said, well, they're balloons. And the people saying, hi, Howard.
16: Yeah. Good stuff.
1: That's good.
16: I love it. Hey, Pam, you're back with a funny story for Wilbur. Good morning.
17: Hi again. Wilbur, you got me in trouble. Well, you were down at Kramer's with Frankie J. Holden.
1: Oh, well, that's where the trouble traditionally started, Pam, yes.
17: It was. It was that loud that my ears were still ringing the next day at work. I could not work. And the boss told me if I ever did that again, I would not have my job anymore. And I said, I don't care. It was good night.
1: Yeah, we had a good night down there. It would have been old 55, of course.
17: It was. Yeah, it was. And it was a good night.
1: Now, I'm going to shift the blame here a bit, Pam, because those two guitar players, those bloody guitar players were so loud. You know, I'll call them up. I've still got their numbers. I'll call them up and say, you almost got Pam fired.
16: Yeah.
1: I hope you're happy.
16: Good on you, Pam. Hey, an email's just arrived. Mm-hmm. We're talking about, have you been to places listed in songs? Darren has emailed me and he says, went to walk through Gorky Park in Moscow a few years ago. Due to the song Wind of Change.
1: Now, what? Yeah, Gorky Park, I know, because there was a great novel called Gorky Park. Who does Wind of Change? Come on.
16: I know the song.
1: I'll search it up later on, but.
16: The Scorpions.
1: Okay.
16: Scorpions.
1: Went for a walk in Gorky Park. Whoa.
16: That's a good one. Thank you, Darren, for that email.
1: Yeah, that's exotic.
16: We're talking travel. You're going to hang around, Willie. May as well.
1: Well, look, Jackie's lovely. And
16: Jackie Keating, bit of travel.
1: Yeah,
16: that'd be
1: great.
16: Then we got the CEO of Very Special
1: Kids. And I've traveled.
16: Met him as well.
1: I've travelled from Ivanhoe, Planet Ivanhoe.
16: As I said, the sun is shining in Melbourne. What a beautiful day. Stick with us. We'll find out in the next hour, too, how much money we've raised on the treadmill challenge here at the headquarters of Very Special Kids, who are very special. Special Kids.
18: For the best roof in town, Harley and Sons won't let you down. News.
19: 16 degrees in Melbourne, showers today, top of 18, it's 11 o'clock. Good morning, I'm Dennis O'Kane. Australia's petrol supply is now at its highest level since minimum stock obligations were introduced 3 years ago. The federal government has confirmed the country has 48 days worth of petrol supplies and 36 days of diesel. 46 ships are currently en route bringing supplies. Energy Minister Chris Bowen says it's a good outcome as the impact of the Iran war continues to be felt.
20: This is remarkable. In the face of very tight international supply chains and the worst geopolitical environment you could imagine for oil supply, the fact that Australia, government and industry working together.
19: More than 30,000 Hyundai Tucson sold in Australia are being recalled. Affected models include the NX4 versions manufactured in the past year. A software issue could cause the vehicle to apply the brakes suddenly without notice. A crane company accused of being controlled by a Middle East crime gang is expanding its hold on the construction industry in Victoria. The Herald Sun has discovered Vamp Cranes is advertising online for operators, riggers and also truck drivers. Meanwhile, Shadow Attorney General James Newbury has questioned whether Labor mates are helping cover up claims of violence on big build work sites. He says the chair of the WorkSafe board is also a former Labor minister.
21: Is it appropriate that you have Labor mates running these organisations? Because a normal person would simply say, well, is the Labor mate covering up for Labor?
19: With winter on the doorstep, Asthma Australia is calling for more to be done about wood fire heaters. The body, which represents nearly 3 million Australians living with the condition, says wood fires are a major and preventable trigger for asthma sufferers. The group CEO, Kate Miranda, says wood fire smoke can have a detrimental impact.
22: The pollution in the smoke, those PM2.5 particles, when they're breathed deeply into the lungs, they can trigger the wheezing, the tightnessing of the chest, and bring on asthma attacks and other respiratory conditions.
19: In finance, the Dow closing up 363 points, one Australian dollar buying, 71 US cents.
2: Finance with the 3AW app. You have the power of 3AW in the palm of your hand. So add it to your phone now. Melbourne's own 3AW.
19: Alex de Minaur and Novak Djokovic have both been eliminated from the French Open in the third round. The Australian really eaten up by Czech powerhouse Jakub Mensik, while Djokovic went down to his Brazilian opponent. It was a disappointed de Minaur.
3: Missed opportunity, foot off the gas. I let him back into the match. And then, you know, a little bit of what's been happening the last month, I just couldn't get out of, you know, the cycle.
19: Carlton interim coach Josh Fraser has again hosed down speculation linking him to the permanent head coach role of the club despite the Blues' run of wins last night, a 4-point thrilling victory over Geelong. As for the Cats, Ollie Dempsey was denied a goal. Coach Chris Scott certainly not impressed.
5: The technology's there for the howler, and someone within the arc should have seen that that was a howler within seconds. But again, like it's... You guys will talk about it more. I don't think I really have that much more to add. It's sort of all I would be doing is making the observation that's as plain to you as it is to me.
19: Round 12 continues with the Swans at home taking on the Tigers. The Lions and the Dockers in the twilight game tonight. It is a home game for the Western Bulldogs up against Collingwood. And that's the latest news in sport.
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27: Hello, Dan Belling from Transport Victoria. A reminder, the Peninsula Link remains closed. City bound between the Murdoch Highway and Bungour Road for major roadworks. So follow the signed detour, take you along the Murdoch Highway. There's mowing on the grass median of the M80 Ring Road at Sunshine West. The right lane closed. Greens for about soon after the Western Freeway and Fitzgerald Road exit. In queue, the city bound entry from the Chandler Highway to the Eastern Freeway closed right through the weekend for Eastern Freeway upgrade works, so you could use Studley Park Road or Heidelberg Road to reach Hoddle Street instead.
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19: Sunny at the moment, but we're told showers later, top of 18. Possible showers Sunday 15. Showers and windy for Monday, which of course is the first day of winter. Top of 14. Showers 17 Tuesday. Showers Wednesday 17. A shower or two Thursday, more showers Friday. On the bays, northwesterly winds 10 to 15 knots and waves around 1 metre. 15 now at Scoresby, 16 at Hoppers Crossing, and in the city 17 degrees. Dennis O'Kane, Melbourne Zone 3AW.

0: Jackie Keating. Can't get you off my mind. You've been bra shopping in Paris.
1: I have.
0: Good morning to you. That was your opening line. You walked in, I said, have you been away? You said, yeah, I've been bra shopping in Paris.
1: Well, you know, the brand I buy in Elwood have one sort, and I Googled it, and I thought, oh, my God, where I'm staying for one night, there's a shop, Chantel, and it was a whole shop of that brand. So.
0: Now, tell apart from Paris, that's not the only place you've been. Where else have you...
1: I had the most incredible trip. I went to the reopening of a hotel in Florence called the San Michele Belmont Hotel, and it was just stunning. So it was a two-day event, and we arrived, and you had to ring the bell on arrival, and then walked in. All the staff were in their beautiful uniforms, and I started to cry because I was so overwhelmed by it was an old monastery in the 17th century.
0: Yeah, this is amazing. Was this one of the best hotels you've been to?
1: I think so, yes, definitely. So it was reopened. It took 18 months to redo. It's got a fresco from the 17th century of the Last Supper.
0: Well, it's funny you should mention that because Tamara, who I spoke to earlier, who'll be running half marathons across the Serengeti in Africa, she's turned up to do a bit of running herself.
1: She has.
0: Tamara, I found out what you do for a living. Good morning again to you.
2: Good morning. Great to be here.
0: What a gig you've got. You look after hotels around the world.
2: We do sales and marketing for luxury hotels around the world. It's such a privilege.
0: Hotels like what?
2: Rescio in Umbria in Italy, which is a 1,000-year-old castle that was built as a fort for the Vatican, owned by Italian royalty. 3,500 acres of absolute heaven on earth is one of them.
0: That's one of them. Give me another one.
2: Atlantis the Royal in Dubai, the most iconic hotel opening that has ever existed.
1: Was it Beyonce?
2: Beyonce performed for the first time live in 5 years when they did the opening weekend.
1: I went to that one too, Dazza.
0: Now, how much would this be? How much would they cost a night?
2: I would say for Atlantis the Royal, for an entry-level room, we're looking at about $800 Aussie a night.
0: See, I would have thought you would say a lot more than that.
2: Well, we can go up to $35,000 a night.
0: Ah, now we're talking.
2: There we go. We'll take two.
0: $35,000 a night.
2: Mm-hmm.
0: Yeah. Give me another one. Or is that it?
2: No, we've got plenty in our portfolio. We've got Rocco Forte Hotels, which is a family-run business across Italy, the UK, Germany and Brussels. They're exceptional. The jewel in the crown of Roman hotels, Hotel de Russie, which used to be a part of the Villa Borghese Gardens, and it's known as the Secret Garden of Rome. So you're right in the heart of the city centre. You step through the beautiful doors and it's just calm in the chaos of what can be Rome.
0: See, I have never heard of these places, but just the names, Jackie, they bring imagination to the fore, don't they?
1: They do.
0: Have you heard of any of these, Willie?
3: The Villa Borghese is one of the most extraordinary buildings and art galleries that you could ever visit.
2: Absolutely. Absolutely.
0: You've been there?
3: A Villa Borghese, yes.
0: Oh,
2: That's why you need a good travel agent.
0: I thought you hang around more places like the Sphinx and the Shopping Town Hotel.
3: Something Sphinx around here. No, we went to the Villa Borghese and we paid $35 a night, actually.
0: So working for these places, do you get to see them and stay there?
2: We get to go and experience them. We go and experience them before we put them in our portfolio. And then one of the greatest joys of the job is actually being able to take incredible travel agents like Jackie away to experience them as well, so that they can then firsthand inform their clients as to what is the right property for the journey that guest is trying to have.
3: Tamara, can I tell me, do you think it's fair for me to say that the Villa Borghese is, I think that's probably a more important destination, well, let's say equally, as the Sistine Chapel?
1: Ooh.
3: That's a big call.
1: Well,
3: the chapel was, no, I mean, it's incredible.
0: Can't get eggs on toast at the chapel.
3: But the Villa Borghese, the actual gallery, you know, the house and the,
1: sure.
3: You know,
0: yeah.
3: I just thought it was spectacular.
2: Yeah. I mean, there are so many amazing parts to Rome.
3: Well, that's
2: It's impossible to name one.
3: That's
2: impossible.
3: Right.
0: Let's throw the lines open. The most exclusive hotel in the world you've stayed at. And was it any good?
1: I had lunch at the Villa Borghese in a hotel that's only three rooms. It's called the Shadia. hotel, and it's so exclusive. The artwork, the everything about, we felt like we were princesses. It was just amazing.
0: I reckon we stayed at the Plaza in New York when I was with Hitchie. Would that be up there?
2: Absolutely.
0: And also I had lunch at Chateau Marmont in Los Angeles.
3: Yeah, well, that's iconic Hollywood stuff, isn't it? That's right.
1: You stayed at the Halekulani.
0: Oh, the Halekulani in Okinawa.
1: In Okinawa.
0: You arranged that for me.
1: I did.
0: It cost a fair bit, didn't it? It's well worth it.
1: Yes.
0: I love it.
2: Love it.
0: That was one of the best hotels I've ever stayed in.
1: I know.
0: Right on the water, on the beach. Yeah. It was like being in Honolulu.
1: There's one in Honolulu as well.
0: Yeah. What was it called? The
1: Halekulani.
0: Trevor has called through. Hi, Trev.
1: Hi, Trev.
4: Hey, guys, just FYI, I'm sure you remember this one. There was a Villiborg Gazy Reception Centre in Croydon, and I can tell you now, there was nothing flat.
0: That's not the one you were talking about, Willie, was it?
1: The one in Croydon.
3: No, ours was in Rome.
2: Right. same, but different.
0: Oh, the Villa Borghese in Croydon. Thanks, Trevor. Appreciate it.
3: You never know. We'll give it a shot.
1: Exactly.
0: 133-693. We're talking travel accommodation. Any questions for Jackie? Wilbur's here as well. And the number is 133-693 at 13 past 11.
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6: Hello, Dan from Transport Victoria. City bound on the Westgate Freeway, two-car collision just prior to the Balti Bridge. Response crews are there clearing up, a middle lane closed. Shouldn't be too long. In queue, the Chandler Highway entry to the Eastern Freeway city bound. It's closed right through the weekend to 5am Monday for Eastern Freeway upgrade work. So you'll need to use Studley Park Road or Heidelberg Road to reach Hoddle Street. And plan works this weekend have buses replacing trains on sections of the Upfield, Werribee and Williamstown lines, and trains on the Frankston and Craigieburn lines are not running through the city loop.
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0: Jackie Keating is here, travel agent. We've got Tamara, who is running top hotels around the world. Wilbur Wilde is here. He's performing at the Sphinx down in Geelong tonight.
3: Something Sphinx around here with absolutely 80s. Yeah. And you're talking travel. And it's fun, isn't it funny? I brought along my Mikey card today, so there you go.
0: Oh, there you go.
1: I love it. You don't need it today because it's free.
3: It's all free. Oh, that's right.
0: Julia, good morning.
9: Good morning. I have a travel story for you, which I think you'll find amusing. Years ago, I had to do a lot of travel for work, and I flew from Sydney over to LA. On the flight, I watched the horror movie, The Ring. I get off in LA, and I go to the hotel, walk into the hotel, the reception area, stark white, lots of wheatgrass. Get into the lift is all wooden, very small. Back behind me, there are a pair of eyes moving in the wall. Get out, wait for it. Get out on my floor, and the floor is so dim to get to my room, and there are ladders and these great big television screens that are all grayed out. And get into my room, and all the chairs, the ladder back chairs, have eyes on them.
1: Oh,
9: and I'm thinking,
1: God.
9: Oh. This is really freaky. So, anyway.
1: Do you remember the name of the hotel?
9: I do. The catch to this is that the hotel was called the Mondrian.
1: Oh, I've been there.
0: I know the Mondrian with a pool on the roof.
9: The film, The Ring, took all of their imagery from Mondrian's art.
3: Oh.
9: So I felt like I was on the set of The Ring, and I was waiting for this woman to crawl out of one of the television screens.
3: Oh, that was terrifying, so The Ring. That was like a psycho. It was a psycho horror film. Made no sense to
0: that's
3: me.
0: That's frightening. Good hotel, the Mondrian.
1: They are.
0: But sort of minimal, sort of modern, isn't it? Ultra modern.
1: Lifestyle hotel.
0: Yeah. Thanks, Julia. To Ian, good morning.
16: Good morning, guys. Two of the nicest hotels.
3: Ian. He's left us hanging. Two of the nicest hotels. I wonder whether he would have said, if Ian was still here, two of the nicest hotels might have been, the Sunset Boulevard. I stayed there. That's in Hollywood.
0: Hollywood, yeah.

0: Rivos Rail, which is a train that runs from Dar es Salaam to Cape Town.
1: Ah, for your luck.
0: And we spent one night at the Victoria Falls Hotel. It was magnificent.
2: I stayed there 34 years ago.
3: Did you? Mm-hmm. Out of 10, what would you give it? And what was the highlight, Margot?
0: Oh, of course. They are just amazing. We walked to the falls the following morning. We chose not to do the helicopter tour.
3: So you can walk to the falls from where you stay.
4: Well, you can.
1: The smoke.
4: I was there 2 weeks ago.
1: The smoke.
0: And we came in. They put out a red carpet for us.
3: Oh,
0: to walk into the hotel, the people off the train. It was just, we were treated like a princess, which I am.
3: Yeah.
1: Margot, you sound like a princess on the Rovos Rail visiting the smoke that thunders.
3: Oh.
0: Wonderful.
3: Bang. Yes. Thanks, Margot. Nice. Ian, good morning.
5: Yeah, sorry, guys. Good morning. Two of the nicest hotels I ever stayed at was the Sofitel in Rome, but the one that took my breath away was Hilton at Venice. It was just stunning, and the breakfast in the morning was just unbelievable.
2: Yes, I've booked that hotel for people too. It's on the island, isn't it, just across?
5: Yes.
2: Yes.
5: Yes.
2: Yes. It's cool. I forget the name, actual name of it. It's Hilton. But, yeah, it's lovely.
3: The Sofitel in Rome. And what's it called in Venice? The
1: Venezia. The Venezia Hilton. Whatever.
3: Something. Yeah. Thanks, Ian. To Mary, good morning.
6: Oh, good morning. Years ago, I was working at a boarding school in Gstaad in Switzerland, and one of the girls, the boarders, was turning 14, and her father, who was a Spanish count, booked out a function room at the Palace Hotel. So we went there for a birthday party to the Palace Hotel, and it was just so beautiful.
1: In which town, please?
6: In Gstaad, in Switzerland.
1: Oh, Gstaad. Okay, yeah.
2: Do you say it so well?
6: In the Berner Oberland.
3: Yeah, never been there. Yeah. Thanks very much for the call. And that was a 14th birthday party.
2: Wow. That's now 21st.
3: Yeah, that's right. Thanks, Mary. To Susan, good morning.
7: Morning, guys. I've got two things. One, the Chae Trim Hotel in Bangkok. Absolutely amazing. Great location next to the Kempinski. Walkable to all the shopping centres and love, love, love it. And Jackie, I've got a question about Bali. We've got a few friends that have recommended this one. It's called the Bandu Hotel and Suites in Legian. Do you know much about it?
2: No, I don't actually.
7: B-A-N-D-H-U.
2: Yeah.
7: Yeah, this is apparently like the Padma, but even better. So I just thought I'd bring in see whether you knew anything.
2: Check out some Google reviews on it. Don't look at some.
7: They're very, very good. 9.6 is 9.8.
2: There you go. Yeah. No, I think that's pretty good.
7: Yeah.
3: The Padma, that brings back
2: the Padma's an old favourite from years ago.
3: That's a big one, isn't it?
2: Big family
3: big
2: hotel.
3: Big,
2: yeah,
3: huge.
2: But it's nice too.
3: Yeah. Thanks, Susan. To Alison, good morning.
8: Hi, Darren. I just wanted to ask Jackie a question. Yeah. Did she ever work at Thomas Cook?
2: No, I didn't. But, you know, I used to work with a lady called Cher Roscoe who ran Thomas Cook after she employed me at Westpac Travel back in the 80s. So I know quite a few people that did work there.
8: My sister worked there, Robin Abramowski.
2: Oh, okay. Do I know that name? I'm sure Cher Roscoe would know that name.
8: Yeah.
2: Yeah, it was great back in in the old days travel. We got paid about $5 a day, but we had some fun.
3: Excellent. Thank you, Alison. And to Maria, good morning.
9: Good morning, Darren and Jackie. One of the best hotels that we had the fortune of staying at was the Hanoi, the Metropole in Hanoi.
2: Oh,
9: it
2: beautiful.
9: Is just spectacular. And when they were... Have you? Yeah. And I love when they were renovating their new wing. They found the underground bomb shelter. And now you can do tours of the original bomb shelters. But the service and the hotel is just spectacular.
2: And sitting by that swimming pool with the blankets in winter, it's just divine. And across the road is the Capella where I stayed last year. Oh, my God, that is next level. Capella hotels are the best hotels in the world.
1: Yeah, that's in Hanoi, is it?
2: Yes.
1: Because I hear Vietnam. My son has been there with the travel show. He's a videographer and editor. And he said, Dad, it's just the best place.
2: It's
3: that's
2: fantastic.
3: What I've never
2: There's
3: been
2: something
3: there.
2: There.
1: No.
3: We should go together.
1: Well, he loves what's the town where they have the lamps?
2: Hoi An.
1: He said Hoi An. And he's sort of been to a few places, Howard. But he said Hoi An.

0: Yarn is my favourite place in the world.
1: You've got to pick the right time, though, Will, because now, sometimes, like in the middle of summer, it's cute, it's hot.
0: Yep. Okay.
1: Then they have a wet season, and it rains, and I saw where the rain goes up to, and it's taller than me.
0: Oh,
1: and so, but it's just stunning. It's absolutely stunning.
0: Yeah. The photographs he showed me, he said, yeah, it just looks really vibey, but Vietnam gets a great rap.
2: Yeah, it does.
1: It's great, and the people are just amazing. Yep. They're so beautiful.
2: Tamara, dealing with luxury hotels around the world, we asked you off air what your favourite was, and we're going to Scotland for your favourite.
3: The Balmoral, right in the heart of Edinburgh, looking up at the castle built on an extinct volcanic rock.
0: Oh, there you go.
3: Yeah, it's spectacular.
2: And what a bloke comes and greets you at the train in a kilt.
3: If you know somebody who knows somebody, when you arrive into Waverley train station, coming up from York or from London, you can have one of the kilted doormen meet you on the platform of the train station.
2: The kilted doorman.
3: And there is no better sight than a kilted doorman, let me tell you.
0: That's right. It's a traditional Scottish tune. It's you play it on the bagpipes. They say, fellas, enough of Auld Lang Syne. Let's whip into the kilted doorman. It's a beauty.
2: It's a good name for an espionage group, isn't it? Don't mess with the kilted doorman.
0: Yeah. I've got a tattoo and everything, yeah.
2: Maria, good morning. Hello, Maria. Oh, we've had Maria on. Andrea, good morning.
1: Good morning.
4: Good morning. Anouk Palace, A-N-U-K, Palace in Phnom Penh. Absolutely stunning. Service is amazing. The rooftop pool. Just everything about it was sensational. I don't usually do luxury, but it was luxury.
0: And with that trip to Cambodia, did you get up to the temples?
4: Yes, I did. I went there for my 60th birthday, and I went to Siem Reap and, everywhere. And I plan on going back and living there, so that's how good it is.
1: Oh, wow.
3: Wow.
1: Great place.
2: Good stuff, Andrea. Thanks for the call. So you lived in Scotland for a while.
3: I did. I went over thinking I'd be there for a year, and 19 years later I finally came home.
2: 19 years, 19. And there's no accent there. I'd be the type that would go there for 2 weeks, and I'd come back talking like this.
0: You're
3: give me a whiskey or two, it might change.
2: Oh, really?
3: There we go.
2: It's funny, isn't it? So what brought you back?
3: Actually, I set up my own business. So I was working for the Balmoral, which is a part of the Rocaforte Hotel Collection, and they needed somebody here in Australia. So I was the only Aussie in the company, so it made sense for me to move home and set up my own wee company and have them as my founding
2: partner. So you run your own company?
3: I do.
2: Dealing with all these luxury hotels.
3: And amazing travel agents like Jackie.
2: What a job. What a gig.
3: It is amazing.
2: What any contacts in America? Do you look after anyone over there?
3: We've got a couple of hotels under the Relais & Chateau portfolio, which are an amazing collection of privately owned hotels around the world. All very boutique, stunning settings.
0: Love
3: really,
0: it.
3: Really yeah, special. Yeah.
1: They have to have very good restaurants, Darren.
3: Yeah.
1: Restaurants are...
2: Oh, do they?
0: Yeah. And from Edinburgh to London, we caught the train. We had a lovely carriage.
3: Beautiful.
0: We were heading back. And for the first time ever, my then wife saw snow falling as we pulled into Durham Station.
3: Oh, so Durham's beautiful.
0: And we were just sitting in our lovely carriage, our private little first class thing, and snow was just flaking past the windows. And it's one of those things you never forget.
3: Beautiful memories. It's a gorgeous train ride, hugging the coastline as you leave Scotland down the north coast of England. Spectacular.
2: Where should people go to? Should they look at stars when they're looking for accommodation? Is that important these days, whether it's a 3, 4, 2-star, 5-star?
3: Look, I think it depends on the experience that you're wanting to have. A lot of hotels nowadays won't necessarily subscribe to the star rating themselves, but that doesn't mean that they're not excellent. So taking Scotland as an example, up in the Highlands, you might have an extraordinary B&B experience with incredible dining, beautiful outdoor adventures that you can have, whether it's just hiking, if it's going fly fishing, whatever it might be. But it won't have a star rating, so therefore it won't necessarily always have the same price tag that's associated with that star rating. So, again, going back to the quality of your travel agent, that's where their knowledge and their know-how really comes into play.
1: And that's why we go on these trips. I've just been with another company that is Heaven's Portfolio in Australia, similar to Tamara, and their friends.
3: Yeah.
1: So we all went out for a drink the other night, and that was all around Ishley and the hotel she represents. We went to a beautiful hotel in Ravello called the Palazzo Aveno, run by a family. And the sisters run it. And they've got a Dachshund called Richard. And it was so much
2: fun. A Dachshund called Richard.
1: And he's as cranky as my Dachshund.
2: Yeah.
1: And it's just amazing. We went to Rome and Capri, Positano. And I love Ravello because it's a lot quieter and it's just hidden
0: away.
1: Well,
0: whereabouts is Ravello over near the Adriatic or somewhere like that?
1: Amalfi Coast.
0: Oh, okay, down south. Yeah, I mean, I've not been down there, but I've...
1: So it's not far from Positano.
0: But gorgeous.
1: Oh, it's divine. Yeah. And it's smaller, it's cute, you can walk around town and have, it's stunning, it really is.
0: Positano the one where the white houses are all up on the cliff and all that sort of stuff?
1: Yeah, so Positano is really famous, but there's so many people there now. We were there in April.
0: Okay.
1: And the town was buzzing.
0: Well, when do we go? That's a very important thing.
1: Okay, so when we were there, late April, the opening of the hotel in Florence was a night function outside and it was cold. So once, a bit like our autumn here, once that sun goes down, it's cold.
0: Yeah,
1: but it's a good time to go because it wasn't crowded and no one is worried about travelling. I think as we're impacted by the Middle East corridor so much, the Americans are all there, everyone else is there, travelling and enjoying it. But if you really want sunshine, you really have to start going in June. Well, it's a heat wave at the moment. It's boiling in London and Rome and all over the place.
0: Well, there's been flights rescheduled. My daughter and her boyfriend, they were supposed to be going through the Semitic regions, but the nice lady at their airline put them on a plane to Perth. They live in Melbourne. They went to Perth from domestic, and then they flew direct to Rome. Can't the airline. But so, there are ways to get around, is what I'm saying.
1: That's right, exactly.
0: Yep.
1: And I was travelling on Qatar originally, and then I changed to Singapore Airlines, and I went via Singapore and into Paris, and then flew to Florence, and then home from Milan.
2: And in general, with the fuel prices around the globe and the Iran, less people travelling? What's the situation in general?
1: Look, I think that people had booked trips, rescheduled or changed their airline or changed a date. They're still going, but people are still waiting a little bit. But honestly, Europe, it's probably the best year to go when it's not so busy. It's just fantastic. It's business as usual. And all the hotels are saying the most. And it's interesting, the Americans are the ones that usually batten down the hatches and don't travel. But they're all there. They're all travelling. And, all the hotels are saying the Americans are their biggest market now.
0: Yeah. Well, if you can avoid them, you have a nice time. Hey, what's that nice hotel in Paris?
2: The Rue de Remarques?
0: That's right. That's where I stayed.
1: There's so many good ones.
0: It's very famous for its food, and it's right near the Ritz, no?
1: The Ritz is very famous.
0: Right, okay, so the Ritz, why I'm having trouble, remember, I probably suppressed it a bit, because I was asked to leave the dining room for breakfast because I was wearing shorts.
2: What?
0: No, and it was summer, and I was the only guy. This is the thing. I kind of know how to behave.
2: Surely you can wear your stubbies at the Ritz.
0: Well, I had socks and shoes, but I was the only guy in Paris in summer in shorts.
2: Out you go, they say.
0: Because they're all dressed to the nines.
2: Yeah.
0: Those French guys.
1: They let the dogs in, but not you and your shorts.
0: Yeah, how do you think I felt? That's right,
2: And some of the bras you can buy in Paris. Jackie, it's unbelievable. on that note, lovely to see you, Jackie Keating.
1: You too, Dave.
2: Hey, thanks for the jigsaw. Jackie brought me a jigsaw from the Mona Gallery
1: Tasmania. Stayed at the Tasman Hotel, stunning.
0: That's right.
1: And Mona surprised me. Absolutely incredible.
2: Yeah, good stuff.
0: Oh, one of the great destinations, if you don't mind.
1: Oh, I agree. And we had lunch there. We spent the day there. It was sensational. And that puzzle was just for Darren.
0: Oh, that's nice. That's a lovely thing. Yeah.
2: That is a lovely thing. And Tamara, good luck with your run, marathons, raising money for those women that are in a terrible situation over there in October. Good luck with all of that as well.
3: Great to be here. Thanks for having me.
2: Good on you. And Wilbur, up next, we've got the CEO of Very Special Kids. He's an old buddy of ours from last year.
0: Michael, great.
2: Wow. Stick with us. That's next, 25 to 12.
5: 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Thanks to Macca's, 3AW football is the best.
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2: 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Hi.
7: Hi.
2: How you doing?
7: Oh.
2: There we go. What's your name?
7: Annabelle.
2: You're with a whole group of girls. Hi, girls.
7: Yay.
2: What are you doing here?
7: We were here volunteering for the cleanup of the 24-hour treadmill challenge.
2: That's sort of all finished now. We're about to speak to the CEO. And how many of you are there? About 10 or so?
7: About like 15.
2: Okay. Yeah. And do you all know each other through school?
7: Through school.
2: Besties. Yeah. Besties?
7: Yes.
2: Yeah. Besties, what do they say? Besties forever? Ever?
7: Forever.
2: Yeah, that's them. Yeah. And which school do you go to?
7: Loretto Turak.
2: Oh, good on you, girls. And it's a great course. Have you had fun?
7: Yeah, we had lots of fun.
2: Who do you follow in the footy?
7: I follow Hawthorn.
2: Around the...
8: Sydney.
9: Richmond.
2: Richmond.
9: North Melbourne.
2: North Melbourne.
9: St Kilda.
2: Not one pies amongst them. What's going on at Loretta? And what, have you finished your jobs for the day?
7: Yeah, we just finished. We got some goodies and now we're on the way to get acai bowls.
2: Sorry? Acai bowls?
7: Yeah.
2: Is that a...
7: sort of like a smoothie
2: like
7: bowl.
2: A double shot drink at the local.
7: Yeah.
2: But not at your age. What year are you doing at Loretta?
7: We're doing year 10.
2: Oh, good. You're loving it?
7: Yes, we've got exams next week, so lots of studying up until then.
2: Good. Well, good luck, girls.
7: Thank you.
2: And thanks for helping us. Which car do you want to buy when you leave school? You got a favourite car?
7: Maybe a Toyota. Yeah.
2: A Toyota. I'll get down to Nick Theodosi. Thanks,
7: girls. I will. Thank you.
10: Bye.
2: Some year 10s from Loretta. 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
2: And we're down here at the very special kids headquarters, 321 Glenferrie Road in Malvern. Yesterday, Tony Moclair was broadcasting from this very spot. So was Jackie Felgate. The energy was outstanding. I walked into this room. I was blown away. There was disco music playing. There were 40 treadmills just churning away. And it's been another success, I believe. Let's ask the CEO of Very Special Kids, Michael Wosley. Good morning to you.
10: Good morning, Darren.
2: Wilbur Wilder's just walked back into the studio as well. Do you remember this time last year, Michael? We were sitting with this very in this very spot, and I was with this very man as well, Wilbur, and we were discussing that last year was a success. How's it been this year?
10: Well, last year was a success because I think it increased by nearly $200,000, and we got to $970,000. But this year, we've just clocked over $1,150,000, so it's a record. It's incredible.
2: $1,150,000. That's a good effort, Willie.
0: Tell me, give me a breakdown on where that's going to be spent.
10: Yep.
0: In the operation. Come on.
10: Yeah, so our main clinical services is a family support counselling service, so that's helping the families through a pretty tough journey with a very complex health child. And the knowledge that that child's life may come to an end at any time. And we stay with them from a counselling point of view for the whole family into bereavement. And then our other clinical services is the hospice we're looking at right now. So there that provides clinical respite. Our children require medical nurse care all the time. You can't just leave them with a neighbour or an auntie that's not trained. And we have a number of families for many reasons that will use our hospice when their child is approaching their final days of life, and we can provide body care for up to a week post-death.
0: Well, the hideous thought of child palliative care aside, it's all very nice, as you sort of half mentioned there, to have well-intentioned friends and family, but when the pros have to be called in, and they do, that's where you step in.
10: That's where we step in, and like a lot of our kids are peg-fed, which means they're fed through the stomach, they have trachees, so very complex medications that only nurses are qualified to dispense, so that's part of the reason. But then around end of life, it's about pain management, right? It's about making sure the child's comfortable, pain-free, and the family around that child being helped with their anxiety, which you can imagine is just immense at that stage.
2: For sure. I spoke to Kelly Barnes earlier, who has a 15-year-old son, and their whole life has been just looking after him. And his beautiful boy is here this morning, and she was saying they went on their first holiday, her and her husband, in 15 years while he was being looked after here, the son.
10: That's common. And when I started, I was that naive. Like sometimes I just assumed that every family went and had a holiday, whether it's a long weekend.
0: That's
10: sometimes
0: right.
10: The families are so sleep deprived that they just stay in their pajamas, watch Dr. Phil sleep when they need to sleep, particularly if you're a sole parent. You never get a break. You're up every night constantly with your child. So the stretch that puts on the parents, the inability to work, the guilt they feel that their other children are not getting enough attention, their social disconnection to the community because they haven't got time to connect, it cascades. So clinical respite is such a relief for them. But we want to make sure that when kids come in to give their parents a break, that they don't feel like they're in hospital. They feel like they're in a camp and a holiday for them. So inside that hospice is very clinical. It also presents as like a big camp for kids. And we spoil them. If they can eat, we'll cook whatever they want. We bring in celebrities. We bring in animal farms. We bring in reptile farms, music therapists, art therapists. We make sure we spoil them so that they feel like they're getting their holiday, so their parents aren't feeling guilty. They've dropped them somewhere where they're not going to be happy.
2: Ah, isn't that wonderful? Fantastic stuff. Michael Wosley, the CEO of Very Special Kids, is here. If you've had any involvement and you've got any stories you'd like to share, feel free to call us 133-693 on 3AW at 16 to 12.
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17: Hello, Dan from Transport Victoria. Narre Warren South, has been a nasty collision on Narre Warren Cranbourne Road northbound near Casey Central Shopping Centre. Just the one northbound lane is getting through at Ormond Road. Traffic lights are on flash there as well, and emergency services are arriving on the scene. In queue, the Chandler Highway entry to the Eastern Freeway city bound closed till 5 a.m. Monday for Eastern Station Freeway. Upgrade works, use Hardaberg Road or Studley Park Road instead. And due to planned works this weekend, buses replacing trains on sections of the Upfield, Werribee and Williamstown lines.
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2: Wilbur Wilde is here. Michael Walsley, the CEO of Very Special Kids, is here. This time last year, didn't we get on and talk about cricket?
26: We did, yeah, I think
2: How did we get onto that, Willie? Do you recall that?
0: It was just one of those things that came up in conversation, but,
2: You played with Melbourne?
0: Yeah, all I did was lurch in off four paces and hope it hit a rock, you know.
2: Who did you play for, Michael?
26: I played for Geelong and I was the opposite. I mean, because I was a short, fast bowler, I'd run in as hard as I could, but didn't have the, bounce and the lift that you taller people had.
0: But, given that, how many years you played down there? A few years?
26: Six, I reckon.
0: Yeah, and I mean, you just make some great mates. And, yeah.
2: What era?
0: Great thing to do.
2: Who did you play against?
26: I was sort of like 10 or so games in the first and rest in the second. So I played against Dean Jones once, Merv Hughes in his last year. Yep. Ian Harvey was my first wicket, I think, in the first. He was only young up and comer then, but I claim it. Michael Klinger, I remember I got him out for Golden Duck when he was about 16. I was 21, so I claim that.
0: And Dino was playing for the Demons.
26: He was playing for the Demons, yeah.
0: As well.
26: But the best thing was, I mean, that was great, but it gave me an avenue to go and play for a few years in local cricket in England, and that was just a life-changing experience. I loved it.
0: And where did you play? Remind me where you played in England again.
26: It was North Nottinghamshire, South Yorkshire and Derbyshire League called the Bassetlaw League. So in the north, Nottinghamshire, where all the mines had shut.
0: And they gave you a little bit of sugar, and they organised a job or a house for you and all that sort of stuff?
26: Yep, they gave me a little bit of sugar. They put me up with the, usually it was the captain's obligation, so the captain had to move house to find an extra bedroom to fit me in.
0: Fantastic.
26: It was just the obligation, and if you were the captain's wife, you were in charge of cooking the dinners at lunch.
2: Brilliant.
26: And the dinners weren't like here, like sandwiches and fruit. Three-course meal.
0: Yes.
26: And all one-day games, but no limited overs. So I didn't realise, as their bowler, and probably their only bowler, that I was expected to bowl 25 overs. And here I was, we batted first, and I'm hoeing in the roast chicken. There's a pudding. And then they throw me the ball, and no one had bothered to tell me. I just knew I had 10 overs, right?
0: Yeah, you're pushing off the side screen.
26: And Ian Redpath was my coach. I remember the first year I came back, I was a guy who couldn't put weight on. I left...
2: that's why you're eating the three-course meal.
26: It wasn't just that. It was the potatoes and beer, right? I left 73 kilos and came and played four games of cricket a week and came back 81.
0: But you still would have been pretty fit. Apropos of the dinners and things like that, when I was playing at the MCC in the Seas, in the Club 11, we would supply lunch if it was our home game, and we'd go up to the MCG, pick up sandwiches from Spotless Catering and everything. But then, the away team would provide lunch too. But when we were doing our KFC commercials, Red Simons and I had gold cards, so we could go into any franchise and get $100 worth of KFC.
2: Nice.
0: So I thought, one day we're playing Old Brighton, we were rained out down on, and I thought, hang on, I'll just go get us some lunch, right? And I've come back with about $100 worth of KFC corn cobs and mashed potato and pieces of chicken a couple of buckets, everything like that, and bottles of Pepsi, and of course, the Brighton fellas had put on lunch for us. I felt so terrible, but we ate it all.
2: Did you buy them the Labour Party bucket? That's the one full of left wings.
0: and two legs. Can't say that.
26: Just another quick story. So
0: yeah, please.
26: Because I was there the first year Geelong got into the district comp.
0: Right.
26: So we were travelling up every second week for an away game. It was always in Melbourne on the bus. So that was quite good camaraderie in the morning. And we thought we were semi-professional. We were studying. We had jobs. We were trying to be professional. And some of the guys were in the Shield squad.
0: Mm.
26: And we'd do everything right to a game. But then as soon as, we would field for 100 overs and bowl for 100 overs in 40-degree heat, be dehydrated, have a shower, get on the bus. First thing we do is go to the bottle shop and get a couple of slabs of beers, and then we go to McDonald's or KFC, that was our recovery.
0: What a great bus trip home, though.
26: Yeah, great.
0: Fantastic memories.
2: Oh, we're almost there, live from Very Special Kids on a sunny day in Melbourne at 7 to 12.
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1: We all love this story. Users of Ozempic are reporting alarming cases of Ozempic ear, describing popping and crackling noises, but even hearing the sounds of their own organs after dramatic weight loss. 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Mm-hmm. Your liver says, I'm not another one. Your heart saying, lose a pound or two. Terry.
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1: Terry, that's gold.
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2: Wilbur Wild is here. Michael Worsley, the CEO of Very Special Kids, is here. When you say kids, what defines a kid? Is there an age thing involved?
26: Well, we're paediatric palliative care. Our version is holistic family-centred, so 0 to 18, like all of health is. You're paediatric until you're 18, and there's Look, it makes sense in most settings, but it's quite an arbitrary cutoff. You turn 18, all of a sudden you're an adult in our Western world, and that includes health. And one of the things that we are worried about is that most of our children were never diagnosed to live into adulthood, but a few do each year get to adulthood, which is a great result for the child and the family. But they get to celebrate that turning 18 with all of their health team has to go from paediatric to the adult system. It's a whole new team that doesn't know their kid yet, and that's confronting for the parent. Your access to school, like they've aged out of school. So that goes. So you've got a whole lot of more caring needs and looking after your child needs that you didn't have. And they exit Very Special Kids. So being independent, we're health accredited, but being an independent, have an independent board, we're working on a plan about how we can address that by two things. How we can help families transition. So when their child gets to 16 and the likelihood is that they can become adults. We'll help them at that transition.
16: Yep.
26: But we're also looking about whether we can extend some or all services for a year or two so that they transition the other big milestone changes before they have to confront our changes, which is very unusual in health because 18 is 18. But we feel like there's some flexibility in that.
0: And some of them would move into tertiary study.
26: Some do, but a lot of our children, unfortunately, their conditions mean that their cognitive capability will preclude them from university, unfortunately. Okay. Mm.
2: What a successful couple of days it's been. The big challenge, $1.1 million's been raised.
26: Yep.
2: And we can still give money and still be involved.
26: Still give money. We're at 1.15. We'd love to get to 1.2. So we're still technically the cutoff is June 30, so we've got a month. So the website, Very Special Kids, Treadmill Challenge is still open and takes donations, and if we can get another 50,000 to get to 1.2, that would be incredible.
2: Well, we were here last year. Willie, you were here with us last year.
26: Yep.
2: And great to be back again. You're still the CEO, so the status quo remains and the money keeps coming in, and what a great time we've had down here, and thanks for inviting us back.
26: You're welcome back anytime.
2: Will we be back on next year?
26: I hope so.
2: Yeah, the Treadmill Challenge. Stephen Beer's our CEO. He is exhausted. I've never seen him move so quickly in my life. I said, have you got anything to say? He said, no comment from the treadmill.
26: He probably did 10Ks on the treadmill last day.
2: He's a machine.
26: Yeah.
2: Wilbur, lovely to see you. Good luck at the Sphinx tonight. Tickets still available.
0: We've had lots of laughs and lots of fun today, but I always learn something when I come in with you, DJ. And thank you, Michael. It's been
26: Thank you, guys.
2: Thanks for coming by, Willie. That's it for me. I'll return at 6 o'clock tomorrow morning. Have a great Saturday. We'll

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1: Good afternoon, everyone, and welcome to 3RW Football Preview as round 12 rolls on, the last weekend of autumn. Winter is almost upon us, and what a remarkable week in football, starting with the sadness, the heaviness of Neil Danaher's passing, rolling into Brad Scott's sacking. James Hurd wants the Essendon job. Josh Fraser's fairy tale start continues. Would the Blues have won, though, if goal umpire David Roden and then the Ark had got it right with Ollie Dempsey? So much to discuss over the next hour with Carlton captain Patrick Cripps to join us in 7 or 8 minutes' time. Caroline Wilson and Lee Matthews are in Sydney and Brisbane, respectively. We're up and down the eastern seaboard, and that's the games we're covering this afternoon. Sydney and Richmond from the Sydney Cricket Ground in just under an hour and a quarter's time, followed by Brisbane and Fremantle, a genuine heavyweight clash, the staggering reigning champs against the latter leaders from the Gabba at 4:15. It is going to be a huge day on 3RW Football, all thanks to Macca's. Macca's World Menu Heist has arrived. Caro and Lee, good afternoon to you. I know we've got a 2-hour preview show next weekend. I wish we had 2 hours today because there is so much to get through.
2: Footy's getting in the way of our preview, Bruce. It's not good enough. Hello, Lee. Hello, Bruce.
3: All right. Good afternoon to you all.
2: I'm really looking forward to hearing Lee Matthews' views on the Essendon Football Club and the board's handling of Brad Scott and the ongoing James Hurd situation. And, Bruce, I just want to make one point about that arc howler, as Chris Scott called it. Let's just remember for a moment, that was a cracking game of football last night.
1: Sensational.
2: And it's a pity we're talking about that, but we have to, because it was a mistake by the goal umpire. The AFL has admitted that David Roden should have called for a review. He was compromised in his viewing of the Ollie Dempsey goal. In fact, can we just quickly listen to your call of what took place at the MCG last night?
1: Pack of four fly. Dempsey, as he socketed through off hands. Dempsey signalling the goal umpire, David Roden, who was below the knee. They're not even going to go to the video.
2: So, Lee, good call by you, Bruce. You picked it. The AFL ARC had 5 seconds to rectify that. They could have stepped in, but once the kick-out had taken place, they no longer can. Are you happy with that?
3: Yeah, that's the current regulation, apparently. Now, I mean, we take a lot of notice of this because David Roden's an ex-footballer, so we know him as a goal umpire. But it's one of those things, when you've got the vision, and as soon as you look at the vision, you know that it came off the shin of Dempsey, so it should be a goal. So this thought, I mean, that the arc regulations are going around in circles, aren't they? Because, to be honest, we would all think, okay, as soon as you have a look at it, you know it's a goal. If the ball's been kicked in, it's going to go back to the centre for a ball up anyway, a throw up. So on that basis, yes, it was clearly an umpiring mistake, and they clearly no one called for it to be reviewed. But if that's the ARC regulation says, no, we can't actually go to the correct decision because we're going to do it within 5 seconds. Not 10 or 15. I mean, that to me is like, when there's vision and there's a mistake, it is so embarrassing and so damning. And to me, there's a whole lot of incorrect things happened last night, but the current ARC regulations are probably one of them.
1: And they've only been in place, Lee, for 5 weeks. This is in the wake of the Rowan Marshall mark against the West Coast Eagles in round 7, where play went on for close to a minute before it was eventually brought back.
2: So Geelong lost the game by less than a goal. Carlton's third win under their so-called caretaker coach, or is he more than the caretaker? I want to talk about Geelong's response. First, let's hear what Chris Scott had to say after the game.
4: Well, the goal umpire got knocked over. I'd probably disagree in principle with the idea that someone's sitting in the arc and they can't see. The technology's there for the howler, and someone within the arc should have seen that was a howler within seconds.
2: So Chris did talk about it for a little bit longer than he said he was going to.
3: Yes.
2: It's fair to say he did then go on to say, I won't be looking at that. I'll be looking at the 99% of the rest of the game, which is where they did lose it. My understanding, Bruce, is that Greg Swan, the head of footy, has spoken with one of his predecessors, Steve Hocking, now CEO of Geelong. Geelong won't be making any sort of official complaint. They have accepted that they... I mean, I think they made the point certainly unofficially, that they did have more than two quarters to rectify that error. And if it had happened in the last...
3: They've accepted it's a balls up. That's what they've accepted.
2: They've accepted it. And
3: no one can do anything about it. But the regulations have got to be continually being altered if necessary, because, as I say, if there's vision that clearly tells you a mistake, you've got to use it, surely.
2: And the people in the arc, maybe they have to be a bit quicker. Is 5 seconds enough when you've got three or four people in there to make that call, Bruce?
3: It was a first look, wasn't it? It was a first look decision. As soon as you saw the vision, you knew that it came off his shin.
1: Which then also goes to game awareness for the opposition to know how quickly to respond by, let's get the footy back into play as quickly as possible in case there's any doubt here. But let's not detract from what was a wonderful night for Carlton. Three wins in a row. They've taken down the Western Bulldogs, Port Adelaide in Adelaide, and now Geelong, who were third, 8-3 going into last night's game. Four of the last five now the Blues have beaten the heavyweight Cats. Josh Fraser's fairy tale continues. Has this got a little bit of a smell of the early Teague train about it, Caro and Lee?
2: Well,
3: it's always interesting, isn't it? It's always interesting, like the human nature of players. I mean, they're flesh and blood, and they've got that emotional state going round and round and round. So we know they had a really good second half against the Lions about 4 weeks ago. And then, of course, the Voss sacking happened, or Vossy left or resigned, whatever we want to call it. And Josh Fraser came in. It's amazing. It just creates, and this is why it's not the better coach. It's a different coach, a different voice, and it sort of gives a fresh start. It might be a little bit temporary, but all of a sudden, Carlton they're displaying a composed desperation when for the first half of the year, when it got tight late in games, they were just falling apart. That's been rectified in the last month. So that is the big, big story from it all.
2: Because there certainly were good signs, weren't there? I mean, some of their first halves were
3: brilliant. Yeah, they were playing well.
2: Even against Sydney in the season opener, where it all started to go so horribly wrong after half time. So David Teague won five of his first seven when he took over from Brendan Bolton. He won 6 of 11 in the end and got the job. Now, Josh Fraser has played this perfectly, and I believe sincerely when he said he didn't want the job. But there is no doubt in my mind, Bruce, that Graham Wright was the new CEO. He specifically brought Josh Fraser over from Collingwood. The minute things started to look bad for Michael Voss very early in the season, he was always going to be the caretaker coach, with the view that Voss probably wouldn't see out the season. And I say again that, you know, it was a real, real mistake, I think, to go into this year with Michael Voss, in my view, because he was never really backed by the club. So I just wonder what's going to happen with Josh Fraser. He's making a pretty good pitch at the moment, even though he says he's not.
3: Can you remind me of his background since playing, just to... Like, Lee, what year did he retire, for instance?
1: We'll come back to that, because the Carlton captain, Caro Patrick Cripps, is just about to join us.
2: And let's have a listen to that wonderful, well, certainly for Carlton, the last seconds of the game at the MCG.
5: McGovern wheels inboard and then kicks to the hotspot. It'll land 20 out. Oh. Cripps! Patrick Cripps with a captain's mark, if ever you want to see one. To put his side back in front. We're down to 75 seconds and he goes. How bloody good is the footy?
1: Yes, there wasn't much voice left, and the Carlton captain, Patrick Cripps, joins us the morning or the early afternoon after the night before. Patrick, thanks for joining 3RW Football. Lee Matthews, Caroline Wilson and Bruce Eva with you. Can we start on a lighter note? Have you ever been up that high, and what was the view like up there? You're a champion of the game in so many facets, but high marking isn't one that we usually align you to.
6: Thanks, guys. Yeah, good to be on. Yeah, the boys were getting into me. They reckon I've never jumped that high, so I reckon Jeremy Cameron might have a corked calf. But no, it's definitely not my strong suit. But it was just one of those moments where things go to plan, and you sit in the rooms after the game and you just sort of look around the boys and say, like, what just happened. So it was just an awesome game to be a part of. I thought it was a great contest. And obviously Friday night, it doesn't get much better than that. So just proud of the boys the way we finished off the game.
1: And junior footy or senior footy, have you ever kicked the winning goal in a game before?
6: No, it's the first one. So it's, it was a, Yeah, to do it on you know, AFL game, it's always special. And yeah, just the feeling after the sign went, yeah, you don't get many feelings like that in life in general. So to see how happy all the boys were, but also looking around in the stands and seeing, you know, the navy blue just sort of cheering, it's yeah, they're moments that you cherish as you get older.
2: Well, let me start with you and your own future then. Talking about the Carlton Football Club, it felt earlier this year that there was real momentum in the fact that you might seek a trade or leave the club at the end of the year. Where does your future hold? Will you stay at Carlton, Patrick?
6: Yeah, that's always the media speculation. I reckon there's been numerous times over my career where that happens. But you know, I think if you've seen the way I play and how much passion I play for the Carlton Footy Club, you'll pretty easy get a picture of, you know, where I want to be. So I'm just so glad that in the last sort of month, especially, you know, we've sort of, especially bringing some of these young guys in, we've, you know, found a way to sort of half correct our year now and created some momentum. So look, I'm the captain of the footy club. You know, I play with passion, and I know a lot of the boys, not only myself but all the other leaders, we've got a really important role to play in you know, setting these boys up. So I love the Carlton Footy Club.
2: If you don't mind me asking, Patrick, is there any element of regret or guilt when you think about Michael Voss, given what's happened, what you've shown you can do in the last 3 weeks?
6: No, I have no regrets or guilt with that stuff, because if you talk to any single one of the players, you know, we have it 100% effort the whole time with Vossie. And I reckon if you listen to any of the players talk over the last sort of 4 weeks, you know, you will not hear a bad word get spoken about Vossie by all of us. Like, the amount of respect and I suppose admiration we have for him, you know, is as high as you get. And I know if you look at our first half of the year, it's I suppose probably the thing as a leader that I probably get frustrated with was probably just the way we couldn't finish off games. But I feel like in the last sort of month we've been able to do that. But, you know, if you chat to Vossie, he'll know that, you know, he never questioned our effort and our 10, and he had the players no matter what.
3: That point you're watching, just around Cripper, I mean, you, in the first half of the year, the fading second half became a little bit of a normal. Then all of a sudden, in that second half against the Lions about a month ago, and the last few games, and even last night, because you know, you're really looking at it, but the composed desperation that all of a sudden is within your group. Like, why has that change happened? Is there reasons that you can put your finger on?
6: Yeah, well, like every game of footy, you know, you get lessons out of it. And to be frank, you know, we weren't standing up in the moments, and that wasn't just leaders, but it was sort of like the senior players. And you know, we got Travis Boak there as a sort of leadership guy. We worked with Steve, our psychologist, and did some group sessions. But we really went to work as a group. You know, what the things were in our control. And you know, when those moments come, how do we take them? And then as leaders, it's, you know, these young guys are looking up to us. So how can we recognise the moments, understand what the moment needs? And then I think the big one is just keep going at the game. Like, early in the year, you know, when we're playing, you know, that courage in the first half, you know, we're playing some really good footy. And then in the second half, I reckon we got a bit safe. Where in the last sort of 3 to 4 weeks, we're, you know, we're focusing on the right things. We're going at the game. And, you know, when those moments have come, we're stepping up and taking them. So these things don't happen overnight. We've, you know, if you look at our whole side, there's been a fair bit of change over the last sort of 18 months. So this cohesion's starting to build now. We're getting these young guys in. And moments like that last night, you know, for those young guys, it's just great experience on the big stage, close game against, you know, what I think's the best team in the comp right now. You know, to get over the line in a close one is huge for their confidence and belief, but also us as a group.
2: Would you like Josh Fraser to continue as coach next year?
6: I think it's been pretty clear. Like, I know what these type of questions are trying to say, but I think if you chat to all the boys, like, we couldn't speak highly enough of Fraser. And I chat on before, but a lot of these foundations were, you know, built off the amazing work that, you know, Vossie did for us as a group and the coaches. But I think in these processes, you got to back, you know, the coaching panel. I think they got to go through the right process, get detailed, and if they, at the end of that, they see Fraser the best man to do the job, then I think that's the, you know, the way they'll go. So yeah, we'll let the decision makers make the right call, and you know, not get caught on emotion as well.
1: What's Josh's strongest trait, Patrick?
6: I've been lucky enough to have Fraser. So he was a coach early in my career at the club. He did a lot of AFL coaching, and Went to the Bullants and obviously went to the Pies, but I think he's just really measured and balanced. Doesn't get caught in emotion too high, and he's really clear on what he expects as the players, and he enjoys himself. So I think when you got those traits, you see a really balanced coach that gets the most out of players. So I've been super impressed, and I think if you listen to him talk as well, like he's learning as well, like. There's one thing coaching of AFL side, but coaching an AFL side has a lot of different elements to it. And he's been very, very well supported by the other assistant coaches and people around him. So, he's done a great job. And we're just going to, keep riding this wave of momentum now.
2: Patrick, it was an unbelievable win, but Geelong had taken the lead again and you came again. Could you describe for us how those last moments unfolded? I think Jeremy Cameron was in the vicinity. Not sure about Tom Stewart. Can you explain what happened from your point of view?
6: I think a couple of centre bounds, but I think after they kicked the goal, there was about 2.5 minutes left of the clock, so we sort of knew we had time, so we didn't need to be sort of rushed and chaotic and just sort of keep playing our way, but be aggressive. And I actually didn't know who I took the mark over in the moment. I just remember sliding forward after we won the ball back and just went for it. It was one of those things that you don't really know how it happens. It just happens, and then I know you get so locked in and focused when you're in those moments. I didn't really hear the crowd after I took the mark because you knew you had to sort of execute the goal. So it wasn't until, I suppose, after the goal was kicked and especially once the siren went where you really hear the roar of the crowd. And, there's moments like that. You can't really replicate that feeling in life. It just, it's crazy. And, that's what you do all the hard work for. And, that's why when you're a kid, that's the moments you dream of. So, they're always special.
3: It's interesting, the whole balance of the team around the midfield. I mean, George Hewitt has come back in, which is another sort of grunt player inside. And your strength is the grunting inside too. But when you sort of got Jagger Smith, who's really hit a really good vein of form, only his second year, and you got Walsh there. But even a young guy like Billy Wilson, that really gives some speed and breakaway running power to the whole team and to complement, say, what you're doing in particular.
6: Yeah, I think we've got a nice balance there. And it's not even the half-back line with Billy and Ollie Florent coming in as well. And then half-forward line, Benny Ainsworth being a massive addition. Will Hayward's the same. So I feel like around the edges we've got a lot of speed and power. And, that really helps guys like myself and George who can, get the ball on the outside. Then you've got obviously Jagger and Walsh who can really sort of transition and sort of damage teams on the outside. But I think, especially Walsh and Jagger, I thought their games last night were massive. And their ability to get back deep inside D15 and start up our ball movement is crucial. So it's that's what makes a side up. You got a lot of unique strengths and you got to complement each other, and especially think in the midfield, our balance is really complements each other at the moment, and we're having good fun out there.
2: So Patrick, as we sit here today, you're one game out of the 10 and could in fact, wildcard round is now definitely a possibility, and who knows what else. Has that sharpened your focus a bit?
6: Yeah, look, I don't really think about that too much. It's just right now, it's the energy around the club's been high all year, and you'll chat to all the boys. The locker room stuff's been as good as it ever has since I've been in the club, and we're just enjoying the work and we're enjoying game day. And we know we get the right stuff, we keep the right habits throughout the week, and keep playing like we did on the weekend game day, then all that other stuff will take care of itself. But it's we're well and truly back in the season. We understand that, but we're just going to keep working hard and keep enjoying our footy.
1: Essendon, West Coast and Richmond, three of the Blues next four. And Patrick, as we let you go, just back on the winning goal one more time. You're 20 metres out directly in front. You've taken the specky and you elect to snap across the body. Was that, did you have jumbled thoughts as soon as you took the mark? Was there ever contemplation, I'm just going to kick a traditional drop punt, or what was the thought process?
6: No, I practiced that one a lot. There's certain parts of the ground where I know exactly what I'll kick, and I was really focused and do a lot of work in that space. It's I feel like it's really my most predictable kick, that one. So I was always going to snap it, and there's always different parts of ground and the distance where you go for a drop punt. But

0: tomorrow week, and they've got plenty of winnable games over the next month before the draw does get very tough again. But the Blues, as Caro and Lee said, really back in the wild card picture. We need to take a break. We'll turn our attention to the events at Essendon next. So much on the agenda, and the lines are now open. The Nick Theodosi Prestige Car Open Line. 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
9: The starting point for Andrew Welsh is to decide whether James is part of the process. 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
10: Answer your own question. What should
9: I think it's nearly in the way people feel, that it's James's job or James doesn't get an interview.
10: Yeah, so if you were Andrew Welsh, what would you do?
9: Well, he's got to decide.
10: Would you interview him or not?
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0: Matthew Lloyd and Sam McClure going to head-to-head last night on Friday Footy Preview, all thanks to Maccas. We've rolled into Saturday of round 12. The Essendon story continues to grow. Will he or won't he? Will James Hurd return as the Essendon senior coach in the wake of Brad Scott's departure? 133-693. We'd love to hear from Essendon fans this afternoon. Also Carlton fans after the heroics last night in getting over the top of the Cats. Our best caller on Saturday Footy Preview will receive a $100 gift card. Thanks to Harvey Norman. 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

0: Green TVs now at Harvey Norman. Caro, James Hurt.
1: No, I don't believe he'll get the job, Bruce. I know he wants the job. I believe he's probably always wanted to come back and seek redemption. And, you know, he genuinely loves the club. He feels that he had unfinished business. He did come back in 2015 after being banned for a year, and that ended in disaster. The club was broken. I think he was probably broken. He tried last time to get the job. He says he believes that David Barham had assured him he would get it. I think he believes that the AFL intervened from preventing him to get it. Now, that is flatly denied by both the AFL and the Essendon hierarchy of the time. They say that the coaching panel, which included Robert Walls and Jordan Lewis, selected Brad Scott over James Hurd. It's extraordinary, isn't it, the way Brad Scott's become a sort of blot on the landscape, really, since Hurd put his hand up on Tuesday night. I am certain, and unless what I'm hearing from the club changes dramatically, Bruce and Lee, I just don't think they believe that you can have more than a decade away from the game in any full-time sense and come back and be a senior coach, particularly given, you know, Lee, you had some brief time away from the game before you returned to Brisbane. 3 years. But, you know, James never did an apprenticeship, and he hasn't really shown any interest in doing an apprenticeship since he left Essendon at the end of 2015. He's been offered, I think, assistant roles, and he obviously did step in very briefly to help out Mark McVeigh at GWS in 2022, was it? But only for half a season. No, I don't believe that the club would go down that road. I just think they think it's too risky, given his lack of experience.
2: I think you'll find that Brad Scott was virtually headhunted.
1: Yes.
2: I don't think there was a big – there might have been a committee in place to look at different people, but I'm pretty sure over the top of it, Brad Scott was headhunted. But anyway, that's all history now anyway.
1: That's true, Lee, but that's why it's extraordinary that James Hurd was allowed to believe he was truly in the running, or in fact had the job, and really a big mistake by David Barham and his team at the time, the president at the time, to allow him to be part of the process. And I reckon if you really ask Brad Scott about that, he might say that with hindsight, he shouldn't have been part of a process that included James Hurd, because although Brad clearly was unable to succeed at the job, he did have a few things not in his favour, and one of them was that haunting of Hurd.
0: So, Lee, we won't dilute your lethal injection just yet. That's coming up shortly. But to you, Caro, are you suggesting or even going as far to say, should James even be part of the process, or should it be completely knocked on the head now?
1: I think Andrew Welsh, who declared the other night, we are not going to be pushed around as a club anymore, when he gave that press conference after Brad's sacking, if he is truly sincere in that, he needs to explain to James, if that's what, you know, and that's what we're sort of hearing, he needs to explain to James that he has to back away. And if James is serious about loving the club, he will back away. And if he is serious about coaching again, he needs to go and do an apprenticeship, Bruce and Lee. I just don't think you can do the job these days without some experience. I find it extraordinary that he thinks he can do it. And I think Andrew has to, because as Ken Hinckley has said and Matthew said last night, and I think Adam Simpson has said, no one is going to put their hand up for the job while James is part of a process.
2: Yeah, interesting time. I mean, the whole thing is so complicated when you've got the prodigal son who's been out of football, you know, AFL-level football for a long time, but is so popular, I guess, with some factions around the club, very powerful factions. It is a messy situation that they're dealing with.
1: And you have Kevin Sheedy, who, look, he has been a legend for the game, Kevin Sheedy, and the ideas he's had, the premierships he's coached, just everything he's done, and as a footballer. But it is nonsensical of him to say that the next Essendon coach has to be an Essendon person and has to love Essendon, because, Lee, you went to Brisbane, you had no connection with Brisbane. You fall in love with
2: Collingwood. I mean, that is a ridiculous statement, because once you're involved in a club, like I loved Hawthorn when I played there, I couldn't have loved Collingwood any more than the decade I was there and the decade I was at the Lions. I mean, once you're immersed in the club, after a few months, it is your club and it's the centre of your existence.
0: 29 minutes to one on the White Glove Mover clock, a perfect segue. It is time for the lethal injection.
3: Oh, the post is broken. 50, he's hit it.
4: The lethal.
3: Talk about a he-man.
4: Injection.
2: Well, as we know, we lost one of the great people in Australia, let alone the footy world, in Neil Danaher, whose strength and wisdom in a time of great adversity was an inspiration to us all. But one of his quotes that sticks in my mind, and it's probably pertinent to Eston a little bit, he said, when all is said and done, there was much more said than done. And I kind of was thinking of what has been said around the Eston Football Club in recent times. And we keep talking about the strategy, like you'd think it was a 10-volume book. The strategy seems to be that you're going to draft and you're not going to recruit from other clubs. That's their strategy. Now, that strategy was introduced 2 or 3 years ago, and right now they've won one game in their last 25. Like, that is about as rock bottom as you can get. But what have I heard? What the press conferences and public statements? You hear Andrew Wells saying about, you know, 2 months ago, Brad Scott will be our next premiership coach. And I think even the premiership was even mentioned this week in some of the utterings. Like, when you're that far down the gurgler, what you're trying to do is become competitive. Premierships are that far away, it should not even be in the consideration. All you can do anyway is get into premiership contention. Now, the other thing that always hits me when you're talking about the strategy, in other words, what? The strategy is to be no good now because we'll be good in a year or two's time. Guess what? Your players hear that. You're telling your players in the public forum, we're just accepting, our strategy is to be no good until you guys that we draft will be, you know, good in your early 20s to mid-20s. So I kind of think to myself, yeah, what you said is important, but what you do, as Neil Danaher said, is even more critical. And I think the public utterances from Essendon and for me are being completely absurd.
1: Yes, and great injection, Lee. Andrew is a rookie chairman, rookie president, an Essendon man, obviously a very successful businessman, but he didn't have a great, they have not had a great year media-wise in their presentations, and that comment will come back to haunt him, and it looked even worse when Brad was sacked. I mean, and they didn't mean to do it on the day that the football world and the world lost Neil Danaher, but the timing ended up being terrible. The whole thing was a mess. The club is a mess. You've got two more staffers quitting in support of Brad Scott yesterday, Bruce, in another assistant coach, Ben Jacobs, who I understand was advised not to take the senior coaching role because of the mess, and the head psych, Ben Robbins. Now, this is a depleted football club. Dean Solomon hasn't coached at any level for 3 years. He's stepped up this year, and now he's doing the job. You've got Hurley coming up from the VFL, Bruce, and you're down an assistant, you're down a psych, and you're about to fly to Perth. Like, this, clearly this is not a happy place. And it was a toxic work environment for most of this year, we were hearing, in the days leading up to Brad sacking. Brad has to take some responsibility for that, but it was not well handled from the start. And you're absolutely right. Andrew needs to, you reckon he needs to do a bit more and say a bit less, Lee?
2: Well, not so much that. Be careful with your words. That's the crucial point. I mean, premierships is, everyone loves that. Oh, yeah, but we'll be our next premiership team, all this kind of stuff. I mean, it is just far, far, so far beyond where Essendon currently is. Premierships are just like a daydream out there somewhere.
0: About to take a bank of calls. Our best caller will win a $100 gift card thanks to Harvey Norman. Quickly, Lee, have you spoken to Brad this week?
2: No, I text him all the best, but I haven't actually spoken to him individually. I will in due course.
0: 133-693 if you want to be a part of the conversation. As I said, about to take a bank of calls for the next 10 to 15 minutes. 133-693, the Nick Theodosi Prestige Car Open Line, part of Saturday Footy Preview, all thanks to Maccas. Ian, good afternoon to you.
5: Hey, good day, Bruce. I think, as Caro knows, this dance has been going on for quite some time. And even if a new coach is appointed and it's not James Hurd and the losses pile up, this dance will continue. And until somebody taps James on the shoulder and says, the dance is over, you know, we're going to have this problem over and over again.
1: Mm. That's the job of Andrew Welsh and Tim Roberts.
2: No, it's the job of James Hurd. And that's what Andrew is saying. He's such a prodigal son of Essendon, James, that the only way to sort of get a complete fresh start for him to say, listen, I'm out of it. Because if he gets selected, it'll still be division, won't it? Yep. The only way there's no division if James decides this is a whole divisive issue and it's not good for Essendon, I'm not going to be involved. I think that's what Ian's saying, isn't it?
1: Yes, but probably. Clearly someone needs to convince him of that because he doesn't believe that at the moment.
2: No, exactly. But that's what Ian's saying. He's saying exactly that James maybe should have to say, listen, this is too divisive time for me to remove myself from it.
0: Ian, thanks for your call. Just before we go to our next call, by gee, Richmond must have some handy top-up players. We know they can barely name a fit 26 in the VFL. At the Oval, just alongside the SCG, the Tigers have just beaten the Swans in the VFL, 12-8-80 to Sydney, 9-14-68. Our main match for broadcast just over half an hour away. The Swans and the Tigers ahead of Brisbane and Fremantle. To another Ian, good afternoon to you.
6: Good afternoon, ladies and gentlemen. Look, I never thought I'd be calling to say thank God for Carolyn Wilson. We have disagreed on numerous things, being a lifelong Essendon supporter. But from far I can see, the only media person, I'm not being disrespectful to the other people that are there, that actually knows and is writing exactly what's going on this particular case is Carolyn. Now, Carolyn, I do have a couple of questions for you. I haven't read all your near double page in The Age this morning because I went to buy the Patrick Durkin piece in the Financial Review. Now, it would appear to me from what that says, I haven't fully read it, but it says that if Welch wants to speak to James Hurd or anyone on the board, they will in actual fact be speaking to Paul Little. Is that your understanding?
1: Well, Paul Little has definitely led the campaign or been a campaign manager for James Hurd for some years and took it, you know, it threatened to go nuclear at the start of last year in March when he called David Barham requesting a meeting but wouldn't say what the meeting was about. I spoke to Paul Little. I've no doubt he has been behind the Hurd campaign with people like, you know, Kevin Sheedy and Adrian Dodoro and a couple of other, you know, big-time Essendon supporters.
0: But just, Caro, to jump in, to summarise, is Ian basically saying that Andrew Welch is a poor little puppet?
1: No. Andrew Welch, Ian, I don't think you were saying that, but you're saying that he needs to make his peace with Paul Little. I think Andrew Welch and Paul Little have a good relationship, and Andrew also needs to make Paul realise, and Paul is no longer, you know, a major sponsor or benefactor of the club, that he needs to make Paul realise that James is not going to be the coach, if that's what he truly believes. Paul will be someone that is, I think they probably need to appease as well. And I think Andrew's gone down that road to, I'm told, by others already.
0: Ian, thanks for your call. Michael, welcome to 3RW Football.
7: G'day, guys. How are you? Want to speak to Carol about her negativity on James Hurd all the time. I'm getting pretty sick of it. There's not much inspiration in anything you say about James. As far as I'm concerned, I think that James has had a bit of a rough trot. He's admitted that he hasn't done the right thing. He's been partially at fault. He's always been passionate for the club. Speaking for myself, I've always thought he was an amazing athlete and a great leader. And I think anyone who's got passion for this club, we recognise, we see it, we feel it, and so will the players that play with him. And the best thing about that is when you've got that charisma about you and you really want to make the team the best team, I can't see any other way, whether you're an apprentice coach or whatever, you've got that mix in the cauldron, so to speak, then people are going to follow you. People are going to want to do well. They'll want to try hard. And I know myself with my coach, I love my coach. I thought he was awesome. And he'd berate me and he'd have a go at me from time to time, but he praised me as well. And I would bust my gut to make him proud. And that's how I feel James Hurd is going to go in. Because at the moment, we're last on the ladder and we've had no success. And the coaches have brought in, they've all been trained. But guess what? They haven't shown any success. I say give him
1: a go. There's absolutely no doubt. You've had your say that James is one of the best, certainly one of the best players I've ever seen. He was maybe even the best of his era. But he didn't succeed as a coach. And I know he's put his hand up for the mistakes he made, but it was the darkest period in AFL history, the era he oversaw. And I'm sorry, but don't tell me that Alistair Clarkson didn't walk into Hawthorn as a North Melbourne man initially and did not instill passion and belief into that football club and into his players. And I would say the same about Lee Matthews. I would say the same about Damien Hardwick, about Chris Scott, about Chris Fagan, and the list goes on. Bruce.
0: 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Peter, welcome to 3RW Footy.
8: Guys, thanks for taking the call. First, Bruce, just a quick one. I don't call the Tigers Tigers anymore. I call them the Cubs because they're playing babies and they're doing an amazing job. So I'll call them the Cubs. Secondly, Cara, great segue with regard to Clarko. I'm going on that one retrospectively. If you recall, there was this rumour back 2 decades ago that the great man sitting next to you, Lee Matthews, had said that his heart was always at Hawthorn and he was going to come back to Hawthorn. He was going to lead us to, you know, fame and glory. Thank God we went through a process, nothing against Lee, because we can only judge by what happened. We went through a process. The objectivity of Dunstall installed Clarko 4 premierships later. We love Lee. He'll always be a legend. But that's the outcome of an objective process.
2: I was never involved in anything to do with Hawthorn, but I appreciate you say Alex Clarks was fantastic. But no, I had never put my hand up to coach Hawthorn, and they had never asked me. So basically there was never anything at any time in my footy life.
0: Thanks for your call, Peter. Good afternoon, Tony.
9: Good afternoon. Look, as a Carlton supporter, it brings me great joy to listen that James Heard might go back to Essendon, and that will cause more infighting, and that will keep them down the bottom of the ladder where they belong. Thank you.
0: Thanks for your call, Tony.
1: That's the spirit.
0: But it's a bob each way. If they don't bring him back, who says that's going to heal the infighting?
1: I tell you what,
0: damned
1: will
0: if
1: heal
0: they do,
1: the
0: damned
1: infighting.
0: If they don't.
1: Look, they are Essendon are the most political club I've witnessed over the last few decades, Bruce. But winning and, you know, process and development ends infighting. And Lee's right. All that talk about, you know, the strategy. I mean, players didn't believe in that strategy. They felt they'd been duped, I reckon, some of the players.
2: Which looks like the Carlton players, isn't it? I mean, the last 3 weeks they've walked off the field winning, feeling good about themselves. The poor old Essendon players, for a whole season, 24 out of 25 weeks, they've walked off feeling miserable. God, fortunately, in my whole footy life, I mean, we've had seasons where teams I've been involved with won 6 or 7 games, but never like your car hardly can win a game. That's a terrible thing for players to have to go through.
0: As we often discuss, Lee...
2: And like fans, for that matter, I suppose.
0: with that word culture, winning camouflages everything.
2: Oh,
0: you have
2: yeah,
0: a bunch of
2: yeah.
0: rat bags, but if you're winning, who Same cares? Thing. You've got a great culture.
2: I've never heard anyone's got a great culture, but we lose all the time.
0: Tony, thanks for your call. Mel, welcome to 3RW Footy.
10: Oh, hi, guys. Just quickly on the Richmond reserves who won, there's a guy called Joshua Pollock, and he kicked... He had 5 kicks and he kicked 5 goals. Watch out, Lynchy. You might have to move Lynchy along a little bit earlier.
1: Oh, poor old Lynchy's still struggling with his voice box. I don't think we need to. But it is a remarkable victory. I happened to spend some time last night, Bruce, with Richmond people and the VFL coach. And, yeah, an extraordinary result really was.
0: Indeed. Mel, was that your main point?
10: No. I just wanted to say... I went last night to the Carlton and Geelong game. My husband bags for Carlton. And I tell you what, at the 92nd, when there was 90 seconds to go and the Geelong people went berserk, and then all of a sudden, you know, the hero of the day was Cripsy kicking that goal in the last seconds. But all I've heard on the way home on the train this morning, all the Geelong whingers saying about this goal that wasn't allowed and blah, blah, blah. Carlton got a pretty bad rap with the umpires. There's that many umpires on the ground. I don't even know how they can even make half a mistake, let alone one. But I think that, you know, it was quite fair. And a good game of football is when you do not notice the umpires. And last night, the umpires were everywhere. That's all I want to say.
0: Thank you, Mel. Free kick count at the end of the night was Carlton 22 and Geelong 19. Nothing in the rules to say they need to be even, as I quite often get told. Teresa, welcome to 3RW Footy.
11: Thank you. Good afternoon, everyone. Just a quick question on the Arc decision last night. We know it was a goal. We know Roden fell over. But if you have a look at it, there was a Carlton player came between the goal post and Roden. Did he knock him over? Because I don't think he just fell of his own accord. And if so, what's the go with player contact with an umpire?
2: Oh, it's accidental in that situation where there's a flurry of players on the goal line and the goal umpire might have got knocked over, but that doesn't, there would no free kick against or anything like that for that kind of incident.
0: I haven't seen the replay or the expanded replay to pick up David Roden getting bowled over. We'll have to try and get a squiz at that throughout the afternoon, Teresa, but good call. You're certainly in the running for that $100 gift card. Thanks
1: to
0: Harvey.
1: He certainly got up pretty quickly, Bruce, David Roden.
0: He's still a very athletic young man.
1: Yep.
0: Teresa, thank you. Dom, good afternoon to you.
12: Yeah, g'day. Oh, yep. The Fraser freight train has left the station and he's just been sensational. It's all been down to coaching. A couple of quick points. But trading Tom De Koenig, Jack Silvani and Curnow is the best thing Carlton ever did. We haven't missed them. We've got draft picks. And Nick Austin, who was, you know, given the short shift, you know, 5 minutes he was out, he was the one that got Jagger Smith because Voss wanted Ainsworth. And he's drafted Eisen, Byrne, Cowan, Harry O'Farrell, Fryn Young, Wilson and Evans with really late picks, which has made a hell of a difference. And the way we are playing nothing like we did under Voss. And it's just been awesome. And that washed up Hack Cripper, apart from kicking the goal, how was his tackle on Dangerfield in the dying seconds when Danger was going to get the ball out to the Collingwood player? Cripper is the best Carlton player of all time when you consider no other Carlton champions have had as little support as he had, and the success of the team has depended on him for years and years, and I just love the bloke. He is just absolutely sensational.
1: Well, I think he told 3AW Football, Bruce, a few minutes ago that he won't be going anywhere at the end of this season.
0: He did say that, indeed. Indeed. And Dom, some great points as well. Not sure about the last point. The likes of Bruce Doole and John Nicholls say g'day. Roger, good afternoon to you.
13: Yeah, good day. Just something different. Obviously, Buddy Franklin, the last guy to kick 1,000, and everyone said it would be forever, until the next guy. But Jeremy Cameron's 33 years old on 780 career goals. If anyone could play another 4 or 5 years, you know, obviously a very fit athlete to get, you know, a chance to get to the 1,000 by the end of his career. Doesn't want to be left stranded in the 900s like Lee Matthews and Matthew Lloyd, does he? I mean.
0: Yeah, Roger, I've actually been keeping an eye on this. I think he's up to 16th in the all-time goals tally, and I think it's Jack Riewoldt, the next one that he'll tick off in a few weeks' time. There's nothing to suggest, as Roger said, Lee, that that Big Jezza can't play on for at least another 3 or 4 years.
2: Well, probably 4 years would get him. Like, say, so what are we talking, 250, kicking 60, 50, 60? I mean, yeah, 4 years he might well be getting very close to the 1,000 mark, wouldn't he?
0: Roger, thanks for your call. We need to take a break. Why is next up on Footy Preview, all thanks to Maccas. Jump on the line now, 133-693, the number to ring, to be in the running to win the 6 bottles of DeBoardley, wood-fired Heathcote Shiraz. Judge Wilson is poised, as always, with pen and pad in hand. 133-693, you just need to start your question or observation with why. It is 10 minutes to 1 on the White Glove Mover clock. 3AW Saturday afternoon Footy Preview, all thanks to Maccas.
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25: Why can't the AFL get the design of clash jumpers right for games involving Collingwood?
26: Why, and how very dare she, Jacinta, not once, not twice, but on three occasions comment on Noah Bolter.
27: I wanted to ask why.
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0: It certainly is at 1:06 on a Saturday afternoon. The Swans and the Tigers, the first match of our doubleheader coming up in just over 20 minutes time. 133-693 just before Caro leads us off, and Caro will be the judge for the half a dozen bottles of De Bordley's finest. I think it was Teresa that asked about David Roden getting bowled over. We've just watched the replay of that during the ad break, Tony Shaw and I. It was Blake Akers who clatters into to David Roden, but he was keeping an eagle eye on what Ollie Dempsey was doing. Anyway, whether we're going to hear more on that across the weekend, we will wait and see. Caro.
1: Why are people ruling North Melbourne or not talking about North Melbourne in the chase for Zach Butters? Let's have a listen to what Todd Viney told us last Saturday and then Alistair Clarkson a few days ago.
29: We'd like to be in the conversation. We might be a little bit behind the eight ball with some of those performances to excite some of those players.
30: I think there's 17 clubs interested in Zach Butters. We're working hard to get better as a footy club, and hopefully our form improves a little bit more in the second half of the year.
1: That, of course, was Clarko in Adelaide yesterday or the other day.
2: Got to put your toe in the water. Even if they're below the list, Caro, you might as well be having a go.
0: You can only be top.
1: Performances like last Saturday's at Marvel against Gold Coast might just help them.
0: You can only be told no, can't you? As Lee said, every club should be, or Clarko said, every club will be interested in the services of the midfield superstar. 133-693 if you want to be a part of YYY. And John can open the batting. G'day, John.
31: Good afternoon, all. Collingwood persisting with Bobby Hill. Again, he hasn't turned up to training and missed last week again. So I think it's time that the club parted with Bobby. I mean, they got good value out of him. Got a Norm Smith, and he played in that premiership and played well that day. But I think it's time for him to part company with the club, because every day that goes past, his currency gets eroded. So there could be an issue whether there are any suitors for him at all.
1: He certainly wants to play footy, John. It's difficult. It's complex. And, you know, Collingwood, certainly a week ago, Bruce, was still holding real hope that Bobby would get back. But
2: and you can't do anything about your list for the next few months anyway, really.
1: No.
2: I mean, that's an all end of year decision. They'd still be hoping that, you know, he can really get himself ready and be able to play for the last at least month or two of the season.
0: We'll certainly get Tony Shaw's opinion on that, being a Collingwood icon, later in the afternoon. He's going to be joining us with Sam Doherty very shortly for the Swans-Tigers clash. Thank you, John. Rowan, good afternoon to you.
3: Good afternoon, everyone. Why is there so many Essendon supporters pinning their hopes on James Hurd coming back to Essendon as coach? Look back at history where some of the prodigal sons have gone back to their clubs and failed as coaches, unfortunately. Be careful what you wish for.
1: It's a fascinating story, and they are a fascinating club with some fascinating supporters.
0: Thank you, Rowan. Matt, welcome to 3RW Footy.
4: Yeah, good afternoon. I hope you are all well. Mine is a why is the AFL not looking at the EPL or any other leagues throughout the world, the way they use VAR, or the ARC, if you will, that when it, regardless of what is scored, whether it's a point or a goal, it is immediately looked at, and say 15 seconds in, because last night, I'm not a Geelong supporter either, last night was clear and obvious that was a goal, and that would have taken 0.4 of a second for them to go, it's a goal, let's get it back to the centre.
1: Yep, not a bad point.
2: Well, the whole ARC thing is still being worked out, isn't it, when you think of it? All the rules and regulations around it, have we know, it was deemed like that one with the Rowan Marshall was maybe a minute. Okay, that's far too long, but this kind of situation seemed to be something you should be able to be pretty certain of within 5 or 10 seconds at the most.
0: Points well made, Matt. Tony, good afternoon to you.
5: How you doing, everyone? My why is why Vossi didn't put a bit more faith in some of the younger ones earlier in the season, because what they lack in experience and polish, they make up for in enthusiasm, and it's become infectious amongst the older guys as well. And the difference is obvious on the scoreboard.
1: Patrick Cripps spoke pretty passionately about those young guys, didn't he, Bruce?
0: He sure did. It was interesting, his response to your question, Caro, about whether he felt any guilt with now the way they're playing. On another station earlier today, Jacob Wiedering admitted he did feel an element of guilt to the way the Blues have now responded in the wake of Vossi's departure.
2: I think that's what happens. When you change coaches, the players look at themselves too, individually. Like, it's easy to say, we're losing, and we can blame the coach. He's not doing this, he's not doing that. Even if it's deep down within an individual. But when the coach is gone, each individual then will have a real good look at themselves and their efforts, and et cetera.
0: So just quickly before we go back to our next caller, a quick why from me to you, Lee. In the footy vernacular, particularly around these types of situations, the phrase often gets thrown out, well, the players are now playing with more freedom. What exactly does that mean?
2: Well, it's the freedom of a fresh start. I always think it's not that you're getting a better coach necessarily. You're just getting a new one. And the new always has a little bit of a fresh start. I mean, everyone kind of likes a fresh start every now and again, and that's what the change of coach does if it comes to that. So that, I think the playing with freedom is kind of a terminology, isn't it, Bruce, that it looks like, I don't know, they're being prepared to make mistakes. I don't know, they've got playing with more energy or what have you. But the actual what that means in definition, Beaver, I don't know either.
0: Tony, thanks for your call. Thanks, Lee, for my without notice why. John, good afternoon.
6: Hi, everyone. How are you? Look, my why is why can't the AFL and NRL put their respective egos aside and, in the light of Jay Arrow's diagnosis, replicate the Big Three's entire program in both codes, and with all proceeds going to the one foundation, which is already set up, to fight the disease.
2: Good point. May well happen. I mean, that's a really good point, John. Yeah. For those of the AFL people, Jay Arrow is a rugby league player, young man, I think only in his early 30s, who's just been diagnosed with MND. So it's very much a focal point now in rugby league, as it was through Neil Danaher in the AFL.
0: Excellent call, John. Paul, welcome to 3RW Footy.
7: Yes, good afternoon, team. Why has anybody in the
8: media, or supposedly the football media, mentioned that there's another record-breaking milestone, which is an AFL-VFL, and that includes Steele Sidebottom and Scott Pendlebury, both totalling 797 games, right? Dual premiership players, right? All Australian, Anzac medals, both of them have won, and it goes on. Copland Trophy winners, an All-Australian, like I said, and other many accolades. I don't think there's any other footballer or football team, even during the Dermy days with Hawthorn and Dunst and all that back then, and even the Collingwood days and the Coventry days, I don't think anyone's actually reached that many games having two premierships and all those accolades. No one's mentioned that. And that's breaking both records, I think, in all records. What do you reckon?
0: Yeah, good
8: question.
0: Well, yeah, I mean, just from there, I don't think we've had a pair... players, teammates.
9: Yeah, which that's the point. The two of them together. Yeah.
0: We did have the, we mentioned a couple of times last night, combined age when Nick Haynes was matched up on Patrick Dangerfield, combined age of 70 last night with the 36-year-old.
9: Doesn't that sound terrible?
1: We'd have to check that. Is Paul saying that 797 is the record?
0: Well, combined, we'd have to get the exact figure because yeah, they haven't played every
9: record,
0: game.
9: That's the point.
0: Together.
9: It's reached almost 800 games between the two of them. I'm sure that would be the record of your two players from one club, yeah, played premierships, etc., and got to that many games.
0: Definitely. Paul, okay, thanks for your call. Les, good afternoon.
10: Yes, good afternoon, fellas and Caroline. Why is the AFL still insisting on a stadium for Tasmania when their budget was brought down this week by that old relic, Eric Betts, who's now treasurer over there? There's cuts to the public service, there's cuts to government services, there's cuts all over the place. The Tasmanian debt is greater than Victoria's per head of population. I mean, this state's going to be bankrupt if they have to find $1.2 or $1.3 or $1.5 billion for a new stadium.
1: Well, the federal government's tipping in more than a third, aren't they? And obviously there's going to be private investment. The AFL is also supporting the new club. And the thinking is, Les, if you look on the positive side, that the Tasmanian economy will get a kickstart with a new stadium. So I don't agree that just because there's debt, you don't try and invest in the future, myself. I'm passionately behind a new club. I think Tasmania deserves their own team and they need a good stadium.
0: No doubt about that. Les, thanks for your call. To our other callers, still a full board of callers. Unfortunately, as Caro, you said off the top, the footy's going to get in the way. We do need to take a break. Never fear, next week, two-hour footy preview ahead of Fremantle and North Melbourne. Apologies to our other callers we couldn't get to. Again, the quality of callers today was something quite special, Caro.
1: It was, Bruce. Tony, you're unlucky. I liked your call about Michael Voss and the younger players. But John, I think, for his suggestion that the AFL and the NRL get together and join forces and not doubling up with MND fundraising in the wake of the J Arrow diagnosis. I think that's a terrific suggestion. So John wins 6 bottles of Debordley Wood-Fired Heathcote Shiraz. Who is our caller of the day, Bruce?
0: It was Peter, who picks up a $100 gift card thanks to Harvey Norman. Shop hot deals on big screen TVs now at Harvey Norman. Caro, enjoy the Swans and the Tigers. Lee, enjoy the Lions and the Dockers.
9: Thanks, guys. Thank See you. Ya.
1: Have a great call. See you, Bruce. Thanks,
0: we'll
1: Lee.
0: See you next week. Sam Doherty, Tony Shaw and Tony Leonard with the award-winning Eddie Summerfield on the boundary at the Sydney Cricket Ground to join us on the other side of this. 5 minutes after one on the White Glove Mover clock. This has been Saturday Footy Preview, all thanks to Maccas.
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0: 8 minutes after one on the White Glove Mover clock, Saturday afternoon football. The first match of our doubleheader, Sydney and Richmond from the Sydney Cricket Ground. We're about to pause for the tribute to Neil Danaher. Just quickly before we do, let's get down to the award-winning Eddie Summerfield on the boundary with ground conditions. Thanks to Barry Plant, real estate in safe hands. Good afternoon. Congratulations, Ed.
23: Yeah, good afternoon to you, Bieber, and thank you very much. What a picture-perfect day for footy in Sydney. It's about 19 degrees at the moment. It's going to get to a top of 21 degrees. There's no wind. There's a heap of rain during the week, but not much since Thursday, really, Bieber. As the players come and link up, I'll go through the team changes quickly. Brody Grundy, he's being managed. Tom Papley out with a calf. Callum Mills out with a calf injury, sustained at training during the week, and Malcolm Roses Jr. with an ankle. Hayden McLean, Peter Laddams, Harry Cunningham, and Academy graduate Harry Kyle debuts for the Swans this afternoon. Quickly for the Tigers, Jonty Hall, Tom Burton and Tom Lynch all out. Sam Banks, Dion Prestia and Liam Fawcett coming into the side this afternoon.
0: Yeah, the wraps on Harry Kyle taking a pick 14. The Swans match the Giants bid are enormous. That was team news for Sheen Panel Service. We're about to now pick up the on-field ceremony in the tribute to the late, great Neil Danaher.
28: ...has inspired a nation through strength, humility and unwavering determination. Neil Danaher has shown us what it truly means to fight with hope, lead with heart and never give up. Thank you, Neil. 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

0: Thank you, everyone. Enjoy the game.
1: And a warm round of applause in tribute to the late Neil Danaher. Let's welcome in the commentary team for this afternoon's first game of our doubleheader. Tony Shaw, Sam Doherty and Tony Leonard will start, gentlemen, with our Honda Keys to Victory. 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
2: Hey, Beav, it's good to be here watching this. Hopefully what will be a great game, but a bit of a look at the numbers and the Honda Keys to Victory. Sydney have been shown a way to beat them over the last few weeks, and it involves getting the ball inside 50. So Richmond have to get the ball inside 50, keep it there, and then score off turnover. In their couple of losses, their ability to score from D50 to score has been 7.5%. They lead the comp usually at 15%. So if you can keep the ball inside 50 and score off your turnovers, you go in with a live shot of winning this game of football.
3: So, Shawry, both of these sides, if you have a look at who's missing, either being rested or injured, both sides are basically unrecognisable, especially the Swans. I know we do tend to pay Richmond, yeah, more at the pointy end of the ladder, but the Swans and Richmond side, Richmond we know are just laced with injuries, but this Swans side, it's who are they?
4: Yeah. Well, if you think about the changes from this weekend, Tony, with no Mills, Roses, Papley and Grundy's been managed, yeah. And I agree with the Doc. The thing about it, you try and get it deep, but you've got to remember that also Richard have lost Lynch and Fall, Johnny Fall, who's shown a little bit in the last month about, and you lose two key position forwards, it means how do you compete in your forward line, as in if the ball goes in deep. I think they've just got to lower their eyes, and I agree with Doc, get territory and try and defend behind the ball, but it's a lot easier said than done, and I don't know whether they've got the cattle to do it.
3: Hayden McLean, 100 games. It's been a slow burn, but you are behind some pretty fair big men there. But just the two Richmond lads, Sam Banks and also Tyler Sonsi, just a quick word on both of them. As they both get the little milestone, then we'll move into the Arrow Transport bowl predictions.
2: Yeah, those two young lads, they've got plenty of talent and plenty of skill in their game. It's been about being consistent at the level required, and Richmond are on this slow build where they're trying to figure themselves out, coming up against a pretty formidable Swans outfield. The big test for the Swans today, as you said, there's names out, but how does the system change? It's a good test for Dean Coles.
3: All right, let's get on to the Arrow Transport bowl prediction. From wharf to warehouse, dock to distribution, whatever you need to move, get moving with Arrow Transport.com.au. Eddie Summerfield, we're very proud of your award during the week, mate. What's your bowl prediction?
5: Just a reflection of the people you work with, Big Tone. Harry Kyle is on debut today, a rugby and basketball background. He's been compared to Finn Callahan, and I reckon he's going to join the first kick, first goal club. He is apparently a star.
3: Not many people know this, but Scott Pendlebury had a basketball background.
6: You're kidding.
3: I'm serious. Sure, you had a basketball background too. Your bowl prediction.
6: You can see I never went on.
3: Arrow Transport. Shawry, your bowl prediction.
4: Oh, yeah. I'm just going to go with Chad Warner. I think with Papley out, they need... Well, someone's got to stand up as a goal kicker, and he's only averaged one per game. I think he's going to kick four.
3: Sam, bowl prediction.
2: Yeah, a lot of heat being on Charlie Curnow, but we'll have him for six goals today.
3: And Beaver, your bowl prediction is... No, I'll go with mine. We're celebrating number six, the great Neil Danaher, right across the weekend. Logan McDonald to be in the best for Sydney, and Sam Banks to be the best for Richmond is my prediction. So we're almost ready to get going to the Randwick end. Richmond have won the toss going that way. Beaver, would you like to have your bowl prediction?
1: Joel Amati was six of the best today, half a dozen goals.
3: Well, all thanks to Macca's. The world menu heist has arrived. Beaver, we're almost away. And speaking of which, Banks gets the first touch. He goes out wide. He's looking for Retico out there. Well done, young man. Knocked it in front of him, picked it up. Along the eastern wing they go. Ball should go up hands and out of bounds. It does between wing and half forward. And Richmond's into attack. Milwaukee Tool scoreboard. Milwaukee is forever for the job site, forever for the trade. We're just underway.
2: Nice start there for Harry Kyle. First game, he jumps over, gets a nice spoil on the boundary line.
3: Well, yeah, something to tell all your mates 30 years later. First touch was a knockout of bounds. Ball goes into the forward pocket. Back Malikan doesn't get a first goal of the game. He's coming up. And the Tigers do the business there. And their first goal kicker is Jasper Elgar, who just roved the pack beautifully, Shorey. Richmond away with a goal. Well on them on the Milwaukee Tool scoreboard.
4: Well, it wasn't the greatest kick forward, but that doesn't matter, with a bit of a haphazard sort of bounce on it. And that's what this football does. And it bounced over the Sydney Swans defender's head, matter of fact. So that's territory. They got territory. They haven't taken a mark in the air. There was a contest. As a matter of fact, it was the goal kicker, Alger, who competed with the ball in the air and then followed up. So well done. Well,
2: that's one way to stop transition, isn't it, Shorey?
4: Yeah, kick a goal.
2: And three tools within the within the area for the Swans there. None of them able to make the spoil or make the contest work. And well done to Jasper Alger to be able to stay in the contest, get the ball to ground as a smaller opponent, and then finish from the goal square. Great start by the Tigers there.
1: Tigers have played at the SCG only once in the past decade, but a perfect start, although Chad Warner has got something to say about it. He gets a nice clean clearance, kicks straight away to full forward. Richmond defence under pressure. Ball bobbles around. In fact, it comes back to Warner, try to get it to Charlie Curno. Tigers still trying. Jaden Short looked like he might have been caught high then. The umpire says no, he wasn't. That being Cameron Dore, he's going to throw it up about 40 out from the Sydney goal directly in front. Jaden Short playing his 200th game last week in that victory in Dreamtime at the G. Plenty of players around the pill. And Rechko, the rising star from last round, he can't get rid of it. No prior opportunity. We're going to have another throw up. About 40 out still from the Swans' goal on a slight angle.
3: Yeah, 3 minutes gone. White glove move, a clock, the best of the. From the pack, Laddams takes it. Kick, though, is stopped nicely that time by Grill in defence. Heaney arrives in the forward pocket. Handball that time missed by Sarong. Pack of players form. And it all points to Sydney. We know that the better sides are. I just got the feeling this is going to be a total slog today. Ball's tossed up. And the clearance that time, Miller Richmond. Still in a defensive 50 as Richmond tried to get the ball out. Working hard coming, unable to impact on the contest as fully as he'd like. And we get another stoppage.
4: Looks like Ross has got the job on Heaney, Tone. So that's a massive job for Richmond.
3: Yeah, to have someone with his experience being there. Clearance from Floston. It's outside defensive 50, but Blakey's there. Across the face of goal, he goes to about 55 out. And James Jordan has it. And I just wonder whether he'll have a fly from here.
1: Well, last time they met, Tony, he kicked a career-high 3 goals. So he'd be feeling pretty confident about kicking a snag against the yellow and blacks.
3: Yeah, so Jordan has it. Ball on its way. Hit it really neatly. What a magnificent goal.
4: Well done, B.
3: Yes, it was a set shot. But to hit it from, well, a 53 or 54 from Sydney, might be a 67 or 68 at Carlton all those years ago. It's a goal each on the Milwaukee Tool scoreboard. And lads, we're underway.
2: Yeah, we are. And just a great piece of pressure inside 50 by the Swans. They set up defensively really well. There was multiple occasions where Richmond had the chance to exit out of D50 there, but there was enough pressure on the ball to the old-fashioned wall, Shorey, that's sitting out there. And in the end, just a lovely finish.
3: Lads, explain Nick Blakey's role now. Seems totally different from years past.
4: Well, rebound. Just give him the ball.
3: Yeah, but you can rebound from fullback. He seems to be rebounding forward and centre.
4: No. He's just moving up the ball. Once they get behind the play, he just gets up and he wants to be on that line, Tony, and that's how he just read that ball so well. Very dangerous.
1: Yet to miss this year, James Jordan. 5 straight he's got now. As McInerney tries to get the clearance, Latham's got a push in the back. Umpire said, no, he didn't. Bit of a pile on. And eventually, we're going to have a secondary ball up. Beautiful conditions at the Sydney Cricket Ground this afternoon, the Saturday afternoon of round 12. Late whistle here. It's going to be a holding free. It's going to go against the Tigers, and it's going to go to McInerney. He's having a terrific season. Shaped the handball, elected not to, whistled to go, and he kicks out towards right half forward. Kicks brilliantly, and Heaney takes a wonderful mark given the pressure that was coming from both behind and front on from Rechko. And the Sydney superstar will line up from about 42 on slightly better than a 45-degree angle.
4: Well, if he's going to go forward, you know this man, he'll outmark any midfielder on him, you know, unless the bloke's 6'5" or whatever. And he had Taranto then. I don't know how that matchup's not good when he goes forward. Whether you roll over, that's the issue. I'm not sure. That's going to make it hard for the defenders too.
1: 15 goals, 4 for the season. He's the acting captain today in the absence of Callum Mills with that minor calf issue. He's on the runway. It's a low drop punt.
6: Oh, yes.
1: Has it got the legs? It has just. Bolter did time his jump pretty well, but missed it by about a handspan. And the Swans, after Richmond kicked the first goal through Jasper Elgar, have responded with two quick ones. And they lead it by those 6 points. Two straight, 12 Sydney. One straight, 6 Richmond. That is on the Milwaukee Tool scoreboard. Milwaukee's forever for the job site, forever for the trade. For Maccas, here's Shorey and Doc.
2: Yeah, this the main issue that Isaac Heaney poses across other teams is he starts in the centre bounce and he kind of just leaks forward, and Taranto never really takes enough accountability for him. And Shorey, we'll just talk, you're talking about what's the other option. The defender comes and takes him. Often that can cause a lot of headaches as well around the defender rolls in with a forward, then he's trying to figure out, do I go take Heaney, do I take the forward? And that's the confusion. That's the luxury.

0: 7 minutes on the white glove mover clock, whiteglovemover.com.au. And it's the best of the best, local interstate. I'll even make your bed, Shorey.
1: Well, I love that. You just saw a Richmond player pulled the ball in, but he flicked it out between his sort of sideways and knowing he's going to be called holding the ball. But they just kept the momentum going towards goal. My old coach, Lee Matthews, said, we just don't want stoppages as much unless you really got to stop slow play. We want to keep the momentum, let the opposition try and turn it around and then pressure. So well done to the Tigers.
2: We've just seen in two entries for the Tigers and they got both the balls to ground, then their small brigade gets involved.
3: What a bright start to his career. Four goals without a miss as well. Now the Tigers get the clearance, but they're retreating. Big tackle by Amati. And Richmond still have possession, but they're still going backwards. They're at centre half back. Eventually Hopper fires out a handball. Ross spears a little pass and Banks. Good to see him back.
1: Yep.
3: Playing game number 50. Overcoming that broken collarbone. And then he goes very, very short and picks out the impressive young Grill.
0: He is. This is a pick that Richmond fans are going to enjoy for a long, long time, Sam Grill. Along the western boundary line, front of the pack there, Malikan, not paid. Staying down that time was Sonsi, got the ball to Fawcett. Breaking a tackle, Grill. They might have lost a bit of ground, but they've hung on to it. Ends up with Floston. Now they're inside attacking 50 as Blakey in defence. Not too deep. Able to take the mark. Can go short. Malikan waits for Sydney. Two goals each. Milwaukee tool scoreboard. 12 points each. Goes to Wicks. Out the eastern side, Beaver. They've got plenty of players out there. And they can just hold up for a second. I think it's Josh Sarong out there. He will just go inboard. Back to Wicks at half back. But he's outside defensive 50 for the Swans.
3: He'll play his 100th game next week against the Saints at the SCG. Sam Wicks, nothing on short, so he loads up with a 60-metre drop punt to right. Halfford, massive pack fly at the four. The Swans have got plenty of numbers. Young Hanley's there. Is he going to have a ping? He is. And he misses to the near side. It was a tight angle, non-preferred side for the right footer. First miss of the afternoon. Sydney 2-1-13, Richmond 2-12.
0: Broadlong on the kick in. Taranto makes it bounce for him. And now the Tigers through Miller flirting with the boundary line. I thought it was out on the full. It should be turned over, the free kick to Malikan. As Malikdi Lafau is just...
1: He's going to have a big job today, Tony. He's going to have to keep the ball coming to ground because he's nearly the key forward for him.
0: Yeah, Malikan's kick toward half for the go. Big fist away takes places. The Tigers happy to knock it out through Noah Boulder. 10 minutes gone, first quarter. Sydney by a point, 13 to 12. Sam, your thoughts on the first 10 minutes of play at the SCG?
2: Evenly poised at the moment, but Richmond, just a little alarming how many times they're feeding back from stoppage at the moment. It's just allowing too much pressure from the Sydney side.
3: 10.5 minutes in, entertaining opening. Richmond going stride for stride with the Swannies so far. Though again, they're retreating by hand. Nathan Broad sells a big dummy. One of those old-fashioned dummies you used to see on the footy cards. And then he kicks a high ball down the line. Chance for a mark there for Seth Campbell. Got a piece of it, couldn't actually complete it inside the field of play, and we'll have a throw in about 60 around from the Swans
0: Speaking
3: goal.
0: Speaking of footy card, Shorey, what were you doing, a blind turn or something on one of your Scanlon ones?
1: No, it was just showing my biceps off, Tone.
0: Right, thank you very much.
2: With the large handball.
0: So ball at half forward, it's a 1 point margin in favour of the Sydney Swans. Still about 55 metres out. Nice to have the crowd back. You didn't kick a plug out, did you, Eddie, on the boundary line for us?
4: Just the one time, just putting it in back now.
0: Thank you very much. As they go forward. And that is Sydney through Caden Cleary to Ward for four. There's a lot of shepherding. It's going to be a free kick defensively to Miller. As Miller can wait. Great to have Eddie Summerfield. We talk about award winning. Wow. Eddie won a national award this week. And it's the best in Australia sports broadcast.
3: Best boundary rider as well in Australia.
0: No.
3: That was the supplementary.
0: Yeah, I hope Dipper gave him the, I think if it was for the best boundary rider, Cleary Sydney. There he's forward to centre shore, in case you didn't notice, Blakey. Got the ball award half forward, but they can break through Hop. I'm sorry, Shorey.
1: No, you're right.
0: As LaFleur handball him, turned it straight back over. Cleary for his third involvement. Swung as he got a handball away. But it wasn't good, just allowing Taranto to come through. I should say Presti give to Hopper, and the ball finds its way to the wing, and Sonsi's got it.

0: as he can wait. Doesn't need to do a great deal. Follow the western side or Brawongal Sand side along. Sure, you'd like that.
1: No,
0: if pointing it out, McInerney takes
1: the
0: mark.
1: Yeah, if they keep kicking down the line, it's going to really pay. I don't mind him keeping the ball out of the Swans' hands by holding a possession game.
0: Swans by one behind, 13-12. Milwaukee Tool scoreboard. 12 minutes remain on the white glove mover clock, and they've moved it pretty well out to Hanley and running to receive for the Swans is Wicks.
2: He is a very fast, rapid player. Is Wicks, couple of bounces, kicks to right half forward. McDonald couldn't take the mark at the back, though. Difficult to pick up that Swan, but he got a little pop pass to Curno, who kicked the easiest of goals, gathering on the bounce only a couple of metres out. Complete defensive breakdown there from the Tigers. Big Charlie's got his first of the afternoon, and Sydney moved to 3-1-19. There was a bit of a clattering into the goalpost there from Charlie Curno.
0: And unceremoniously too.
2: Correct. 3-1-19 plays two straight 12. That is all on the Milwaukee Tool scoreboard. We've travelled 13 and a half minutes on the white glove mover clock. I think it might have been Sarong who got it to Curno. In the end, Doc and Shorey basically kicked a drop kick.
3: Yeah, it's who can, we're looking on the Harvey Norman replay whether he got boot to ball first or the ball. It's a bump ball, so we'll claim it. It's not a drop kick, but
1: bad
3: sure
1: kick by Sonsi though. You know,
3: that's where it started.
1: Or you've got to compete. That's where the transition came in.
3: That's going to fuel Sydney's game. Yeah, if you keep kicking along down the line to their intercept play, it'll fuel their whole game.
0: So a free kick to Hopper, middle of the ground. Good even contest to start too. Sydney by 7 points. 15 minutes gone in the quarter.
1: Bolt, you've got to do
0: high. A snap. Oh, this could be something rather special. It is right from Sonsi. What an absolute beauty it was too. A Star 21 contender.
3: 21.
0: Thank you, boys, for 20 years of keeping you connected, Star 21. And as I go to you, Eddie Summerfield, up there in beautiful Sydney for Barry Plant.
4: It is beautiful, heading for a top of 21 degrees, a big zone. Now, after Charlie clattered into the goalpost down that end, Sam Banks has come off the ground for the Tigers. Looks to be a right arm issue. I'll follow up with the club as to exactly what it is.
0: Thank you very much. Oh, it's textbook front centre.
1: Oh, how good is it? But the thing is, they compete, and they've kicked 3 goals from general play from crumbs in their forward line. So keep the ball alive. Don't let them mark the ball so they can transition out of defence. That is as simple as the game plan you want to be. And if you're on the... If you run the duress kicking the ball, try and keep possession, but even kick it along the ground, an ugly kick could suit you better.
2: 3 great crumbing goals to the Tigers. They trail by only a point. Chad Warner had then spilt the beans. He had them spent before he cleanly gained possession, eventually recovered it, and a little neat pass to Hanley, who kicks from 55 to the top of the square. Good, and the mark's been targeted by McDonald. Bit of shoving, he got away with it. I think it was on Miller. And he'll line up from the top of the goal square. And we've got a shootout here because we've only had 9 minutes of actual playing time. Already a total of 6 goals. 1 has been kicked, with McDonald about to make it 7.
3: No, that's bodywork's fine there.
1: Exactly.
3: It looked
1: not
3: a lot worse. Looked a lot worse. But checking on the Harvey on replay, just an arm out and blocked his run, and good solid mark.
2: Another player who's been very accurate this year. 19 goals, 6 to Logan McDonald. There's the McMulls for you. From 15 out directly in front, slams it into the post.
1: Hello.
2: Doink.
5: Hello.
1: Bit premature on the hello.
2: 3-2-20 the Swans, 3-18 the Tigers. Milwaukee Tool scoreboard. That was an horrendous miss.
3: That's a bad miss. That's from the top of the goal. He's almost on the point of the square there.
0: Short to bring it back in. Shorey, your long time in radio, is that your favourite sound effect?
1: No.
0: What is?
1: Boing.
2: Boing. How'd that go, Shorey?
0: Boing. Trainer's kick after he took the mark from the kick and goes long, cut off by Cunningham. Kyle was about to move, but before all of that, they're not letting it play because a Swans player behind the mark was on the ground.
2: He pointed the wrong way.
0: Everybody's gone the other way now. McLean gets the handball away to Sheldrick. Ball comes out. McInerney, too slow. Has to be a Richmond free kick, and it is.
1: There is a football god, Tony, because that everybody had gone the other way then.
0: Sam coming to take it. Yeah, it's one of those ones, isn't it, Shorey? Goes to short. Up the ground, trainer ignored. longer kick to the wing, and that's a good one too. Sonsi,
3: good.
0: Had a couple of touches, which has been good. Ross, handball away. Well played that time, Prestia. Oh, back to Ross through traffic. Floats one going forward. Richmond are into attack. Bison's there. To Cunningham. To Wicks. To Hanley. To Cunningham, right, who started at 50 metres ago. Has a bounce. Ball to the wing eastern side. The pass is on and it's an absolute ripper. As Lloyd has it gone into the pocket to McDonald, which I would have thought makes the assignment. Just that fraction tougher.
2: He'll probably kick this one.
0: Yeah, he was dead in front, Logan McDonald, for the Swans. They lead by 2 points, 20 to 18. Most interesting first quarter. Brought to you by Milwaukee Tools, forever for the trade. And tough. So he's hard half forward right, eastern side, to the King's Cross end. He follows the boundary line. Needs to bring it back. Beaver. Well played. Well played. You might have been off in Adelaide, but you're on the ball here in Sydney. That is a magnificent star 21 goal of the day. For a set shot, it is beautiful. 20 years of keeping it connected. McDonald goals. 4-2, 26 to 3 goals. Sydney by 8 points. But nonetheless, Shorey, a most entertaining contest at the moment. Lots of praise for the veteran number 7 that time for the Swans.
1: Yeah, great running by Cunningham out of the backup. That's the modern game now. I think over pre-season we're going to see a change of how these blokes might train. Yeah, a lot more aerobic training with the speed factor involved in it, and they can do the weights when they want to do weights. But I think the game's making it. Anybody who runs like Blakey and Cunningham from backup there is so important to how you can score on turnover.
2: Swans by 8 points. There was someone at the ground watching their first game and just watched Logan McDonald the last few minutes. They'd be completely befuddled as the misses from the top of the square.
0: If you watch it for the first game, if you hit the post, I think, is that worth 9 points?
2: Yeah, exactly. Good point. Richmond went forward from the restart, but Sydney blocked them off pretty comfortably. McInerney, centre-half back with a handball to Cunningham. Out wide to Wicks. Gee, those three have combined a lot. Yeah, in the initial 11 and a half minutes of playing time. Wicks loves to run, and here he goes again. He's an early bouncer, is Sam Wicks, and then he kicks long down the line. McDonald again was the target. Swans try and keep it alive, grabbed by the big-bodied Hopper. Might have been caught high. He coughed it up as well. Quick kick forward for the Swans. McDonald virtually ran himself under the footy, and Richmond, they should be able to get out of trouble, but they showed the handball a little bit too much to Bice. Brill, his kick's then smothered. Sydney keeping it trapped inside their forward 50. Richmond not out of trouble yet. Rechko tries to clear a path. Heaney's got hold of him. Umpire's seen enough. He'll throw it up. 25 to 30 out from the Swans' goal.
0: If they get a goal here, the Milwaukee heavy-duty player of the day will go to Rowbottom, and I'll tell you why in a matter of moments. Warner gets it to Blakey. Deep in pocket is Curno, who takes the mark. This time he's hard, half forward, left going to the King's Cross end. But what Rowbottom did, just to smother. Just a magnificent bit of play.
3: Yeah, now ultimately that's how the ball stays inside 50. They don't get this scoring opportunity off the back of that defensive pressure inside their forward half.
0: Sydney by 8 points. Starting to edge away just a little bit. Richmond, to be fair, have been more than competitive. Round the body goes Curno. Brings it back beautifully with the parabolic arc for a goal. He has two. And it's 5-2, 32 to 3 goals. 14-point lead to Sydney Swans. Milwaukee Tools scoreboard. And when we were doing our bowl predictions before for Arrow Transport, you had him down for half a dozen?
3: Yeah, I actually had a good pre-match at this rate. I've got Charlie for 6 when he's kicked 2 goals, and we spoke about how important it was going to be to keep it in Richmond's forward half. When they've kept it in their shore, they've kicked goals. Yeah. When they haven't, Sydney's going to get 100% from D50 inside 50 at the moment. Well, so it shows how key that part of the game's going to be.
1: You can see where it's all coming from. Like, they've kicked 4 goals from Marks out of the 5, and up the other end, Sydney have kicked 3 from general players in Crumming. You know, that's going to be the difference, how good they can be. It's a hard task to keep doing it that way without having something else up your sleeve.
2: Back underway, Swans by 14 points. The ball squirts out the other side of the contest, which allows... Well, that's the old KB.
1: The ball.
2: He's had a bounce as he was getting tackled by Jack Ross.
3: It looked like he didn't know the rules.
1: The lizard, what was he doing?
2: I mean, I reckon he started taking the bounce before Ross got hold of his jumper. Tigers drive it forward within about 35 of goal. Melikin with the spoil, then trying to attempt to complete the mark.
3: I hope we get a look at the replay for Harvey Norman. I thought LaFell was just...
1: Well, LaFell, he's got to make it stand out more, Tony. He was shepherded off the ball. Go back and throw your arms up.
2: Stop it.
1: Just cheat if you can.
2: 40 out from the Richmond goal. LaFell, don't listen, kids, if you are listening. Oh. Hopper grabs it. Is this a fourth Crumbin goal? Now, that is that clean bowled the Swans defender? Now, this time, surely we're going to go to the arc.
1: It's going to be another stoppage goal if they get it, though.
2: It was, I reckon it was Big Edwards that might have got yorked by that. What's the soft call? We go to the Harvey Norman replay.
1: No, he's been bowled middle stump.
2: Yeah, completely completely nutmegged him here. Got him, yes!
3: Literal and figurative on both counts.
1: I'm sure from where we are, you can see the fingers don't bend back. Even
2: It doesn't flick the back of his leg, does it?
1: No.
3: You might be right, Pete. Does it move? Have we got a HD camera here that we can see?
2: The soft call was a behind.
1: Oh, really? Oh, well, you can't. You probably don't see the fingernail touching it there, so it's got to be umpire's call.
3: That's a cracking angle, that one.
1: Yeah, that's good. Yeah, that gets everything.
2: Does it flick a piece of his calf on the way through?
1: Come on.
2: Well, there's another great angle.
3: Oh, that's even better, that one.
2: From the other end.
3: This must be fabulous radio, commentating on a play driven by Windows 72.
1: I reckon the only way you can say that was touch was off his fingernail.
2: So insufficient evidence they're going to stay. No, that means they'll stay with the soft call of a behind.
3: What are we doing?
2: So, yeah, it's a good
3: umpire's call.
2: Umpire's call of behind. So that'll be Richmond's first blemish of the afternoon. 3-1-19 the Tigers, 5-2-32 the Swans. All the Milwaukee Tool scoreboard. We're 24 and a half into the first on the white glove move.
1: I'll get one of those right one day.
3: Now Blakey spears one in. I don't like the kick going forward. It's going to allow Richmond to pick the ball up. Regico has it, goes wide along the boundary line, but you've got to admire that Shaw. The young fella just kept his cool. And Elgar's got the ball. Jasper Elgar's got the ball. You look at that. Don't they look young now, Beaver? Like, honestly, this kid would have to produce an A certificate to get into a blue light disco.
1: 9 players under 30 games in this group.
3: Yeah.
2: And he's one of 4 teenagers playing for the Tigers today, yeah. Tone and Dom.
3: He has a goal. He's hard half forward right. 45 out, a little bit of space. Oh, brings it back right to
6: that's
3: left.
6: That's come back.
3: That is a magnificent goal, young man. Is Melikin staring down the umpire, so let's just wait. But for the moment, that is a magnificent goal to Jasper Elgar to take them to 4-1-25 to Sydney 5-2-32 on the Milwaukee Tool scoreboard. But...
1: Oh, that's a dangerous kick. Look, you don't mind him taking it on, Blakey, but, you know, it's in the corridor, opens you up a lot of areas. It's hard to defend. A really good lowering of the eyes there. That's what they've got to do a lot today.
3: That's the opportunities that Sydney will give you, though, and that's why they're one of the best transition teams in the league. They just keep going for this all day, but it does show the opportunity. If you can defend well and keep them in their back half, then that's where you get your opportunities to score. That's where they've been shown. They got really shown up last week by the Cats.
2: It was a funny old helicopter-type drop punt. But no, it's been all clear.
3: Beaver Swans by 7 points. Time on into the first quarter as the Tigers go forward yet again.
2: Yep, and was that Elgar on the lead again? Was that an arm chop? Umpire said no, it was Elgar.
1: He's coming out of the square now. He's there full forward. Beef.
2: Well, he's kicked two. He came into the game. This today is only his 7th game, sure. Yeah. He kicked a total of 2 goals, 3 in his first 6, and he's banged through a couple of snags in the opening 26 minutes here, and the Tigers are right in this. Sydney get the clearance. Sheldrick with a handball to Melikin. Dehaney to Cunningham. Finally the kick to the outer side, and a nice mark by Jordan, who got us underway with the first goal. Well, the first goal for the Swans today brings it inboard to Sheldrick, to Jordan by hand. They're working in a phone box here, the Swans. Blakey, bit of a casual, lazy kick, and they turn it over. Although Richmond don't do themselves any favours. Taranto, the handball he received was sloppy at best. Heaney saying he tried to shrug the tackle. Umpire Lee Fisher says, give it to me. I'll throw it up midfield.
0: Yeah, 27 minutes gone, first quarter. White glove move at clock. Heaney, advantage given. Quick handball, McInerney. The pass is on. No one can grab it. Ball knocked forward by Hanley. Oh, dangerous handball that time from Richmond coming from Traynor. Sydney pick it up. A snap is just a little aside. As once again, it is Jordan being involved there. That time one behind to get us to an 8-point margin. 5-3-33 Sydney, 4-1-25 Richmond. Short to bring it back in. Milwaukee Tools scoreboard forever for the trade. He goes short. As the ball taken by Campbell of Richmond. To the wing the ball goes. Blakey involved yet again. Knocked it down to Bice. To Heaney, run down. Took a little off the kick, the full forward. Curnow, half volley pick up. They go forward, broad though, defensively. Just able to take the grab for Richmond. They can hold up with 4 minutes to play. Nathan Broad, who announced this is it after a fine, fine career at Richmond at the end of the season. Broad's kick goes forward. Well done to Taranto as the Tigers can move it forward. And effectively enough too, that the mark is taken by LaFau. Just forward of the wing in front of you, Eddie Summerfield. Get you in a moment as Richmond go forward late in the quarter, trailing by 8 points.
2: LaFau carefully comes inboard to Taranto. He's going to kick to a contest. The ball will almost land on the pate of forward 50, and it wasn't a contest in the end. That was a very easy intercept mark to Peter Adams, playing his first game of the season, the 28-year-old, the former Port Adelaide player. He can have some interesting moments. Laddams, as we've seen throughout his career, they work it towards centre wing, out the back row bottom, receives the handball, kicks inside forward 50. It's a pretty open forward line as well, and Charlie Curnow takes a well-judged mark, 40 metres out on a 45-degree angle, and inside the final 3 minutes of the opening term, can go back and kick his third, which will be Sydney's sixth. As Doc edges towards the front of his seat.
6: I'm getting close.
2: Did I pick a Marty to kick six?
6: Yeah,
2: or
6: you did.
2: Yeah.
6: No, you said a Marty.
2: Oh, I meant number 35, not number 36.
6: Oh, sorry. So you were copying my bold prediction.
2: Yeah, that was basically...
0: Tell a bookmaker you backed the wrong horse.
2: For our great friends at Arrow Transport. We're right behind the Curnow kick, and he's on the runway. And the drop punt is swinging and then holding its line, and he's got three. King Charles, three of the best in the first quarter. He's off to a flyer. And the Swans have half a dozen. 10 goals in total in the term. 6-3-39 the Swannies, 4-1-25 the Tigers. All on the Milwaukee Tool scoreboard. Milwaukee is forever for the job site, forever for the trade. And for Maccas on this glorious Saturday afternoon, here's Tony Shaw and Sam Doherty on 3RW 5AA 6PR footy.
6: I really like LaFau's decision on the wing. It wasn't anything to go forward to, so he took a really slow play. But then when you play slow and then you kick it long down the line, you'd expect that there'd be some numbers there. They kick to an out number, and then much as we've seen in this first quarter, if they don't get the ball to ground, they've had 5 intercept marks against, if they don't get the ball ground in their full arm, it's slingshot very quickly.
0: 31 minutes gone. Laddams has it, slow to release, and through the high contact, free kick.
6: They all think it's holding the ball. Everyone's going the wrong way.
0: No, they've all gone the wrong way. Laddams with the high contact. Don't think Ross likes it. Little handball out the back to Warner. Quick handball to Sheldrick. Looping handball that time to Cleary. Cleverly tried to knock it down, ineffective in the finish. Tigers go forward one more time. As Sarong can't complete the mark. In the middle of the ground, Wicks is there. Nice pickup. Pursued that time then by Traynor. Somehow they're almost out of it. The ball just keeps running for Sydney. As Sheldrick picks it up, the hopeful handball wasn't good. Stopped by Presti. It was grabbed without it. Has to be a Richmond free kick. Still a minute 48 to go. Trailing by 14. As Presti has kicked the ward full forward. Look, didn't quite take the mark.
1: Well done, son.
0: Staying down that time then was Alga trying to come through to Rando. Back to LaFau. High risk, labour intensive. Banks got the ball out. Chance for the... No, Tigers went just long. Rather ineffective, I have to say, in the finish. Roberts Thompson. And it just allowed Sydney to pick it up last line of defence, Bieber. And Warner already has run to halfback on the western side, or Brawongal side of the ground.
2: Yeah, received the kick from Sarong. His long ball in the Amati direction. He's had a very quiet first quarter. I'll put the balls on him. And he's bundled over the boundary line by Vlosten. And we'll have a throw in neutral territory for Lamaro's Hotel. Doc, I've got Sydney Swans party trick count at about two or three in that last passage of play with tap-ons and look-aways.
6: I think they were all from Peter Laddams as well, after you said he does some interesting things. I think he did three interesting things in about 60 seconds then.
2: And there's 60 seconds remaining in the first quarter. Laddams takes it straight out of the ruck. Got a quick kick forward as he was being slung. But the well-judged mark taken by Nick Vlosten. With Sydney leading by 14 points, they'll be thinking cricket score-like numbers today. They've already banged through six goals in the first term. Out wide to Steely Green, who kicks a horrible-looking thing, but it clean bowls McCartan. Richmond might be a chance here. Another sloppy handball. Blakey looked like the high fender wave, but he got away with it to Rowbottom. To McCartan, out wide, and the Swans are going to go one more time, Tone, with 30 seconds remaining.
0: Yes, they certainly do. As the kick from George finds its way, Sheldrick, quick hands to Warner, can have a fly from 50. Distance won't be a problem. What a great goal. Starting from deep in defence. Warner gets is the player that delivers, and to be fair, from 50 metres, always an effort for a star 21 goal of the day. 20 years of keeping you connected. But Sam and Tone will tell you how hard they work defensively. And on the stroke of quarter time, Richmond have been as game as Ned, have got a hard as big as Farlap, etc. and etc. It is Sydney 7-3-45, Richmond 4-1-25. Milwaukee Tool scoreboard. Take it away from defence to attack. Sydney did it very neatly.
1: Yeah, another great running by Jordan. Got the old 1-2 going on the wing, which gave him enough to work into. But again, it was a poor kick by Richmond inside 50. Just a floater. Went to a Swans, no pressure, and a couple of handballs out. That's where the transition start. If they hit a target or just get some stoppages, it's better than getting that turnover like they had.
0: Laddams took it from the ruck, sure. There's only 16 seconds remaining. Now, they needed a mark, and they're not going to get one. Miller, Richmond, just stops them. Ross to short. Sonsi waits on the bounce. If he can hit a mat, no. Siren beats him. And the word that has been used is entertaining. And that's what we had, a very entertaining first quarter. 11 goals in total scored. Sydney just getting on top in the last few moments to go to 7-3-45. 3 to Curno. Richmond 4-1-25. 2 to Elgar. So 20 points is the margin. Milwaukee Tools bringing you the first quarter, forever for the job site, forever for the trade. And a most interesting entree into a Saturday afternoon on 3RW football, followed by Brisbane and Fremantle, which should be something rather special. Quarter time, Sydney by 20 points. And right across Australia. All thanks to Macca. 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
1: Blakey's there across the face of goal. He goes to about 55 out, and James Jordan has it full on its way. Hit it really neatly. What a magnificent goal!
3: Well done, B.
1: Yes, it was a set shot.
3: You've got to do
1: high, a snap. Oh, this could be something rather special. It is right. From Sonsi. What an absolute beauty it was too. Cunningham, right, who started at 50 metres ago, has a bounce. Forward of the wing, eastern side. The pass is on and it's an absolute ripper. As Lloyd has it gone into the pocket to McDonald, he follows the boundary line. Needs to bring it back. Beaver. Well played. You might have been off in Adelaide, but you're on the ball here in Sydney. Richco has it. Goes wide along the boundary line, but... And Elder's got the ball. Jasper Elder's got the ball. He's hard half forward right. 45 out. A little bit of space. Oh, brings it back right to left.
3: That come back.
1: That is a magnificent goal, young man. Good first quarter was had. 3W Football, 5AA6PR. All thanks to Maccas. Don't forget the Maccas Fave starting at 50 cents, available every day on the Loose Change menu. Eddie, very quickly for you down there for Barry Plant Real Estate.
4: Yeah, Tone, clean bill of health for both sides, really. Sam Banks, he came from the field midway through that first quarter with a bit of a right arm sting of it returned to play. Tigers still in a bit pretty tight huddle. They'll be disappointed how that red time played out there. Swans players already back into position, Tone.
1: Excellent work. Give us the number one stat from the first, sums up the first quarter for Lamaro's. Melbourne's finest gastro pub, 273 Cecil Street South, Melbourne. We know to go the Snitty. What are we looking at? The one stat, which has just seen Sydney set up a nice lead after a good struggle.
6: Well, it's in the turnover game. They've kicked 5 goals, 2 from turnover, but in a specific mode, it's their D50 to inside 50 transition. And they've had 6 intercepts down there. They've gone inside 55 times for 3 goals, 1. They're scoring at
1: amazing.
6: 67%. The best in the league is 15% in that marker. So they're going astronomical in that first quarter.
1: I'll have a guess too and suggest that Nick Blakey is the number one possession winner on the ground.
6: Yes. I think he's had the 9 or 10 disposals. We're just flicking back to the
1: sure.
6: Right numbers.
1: Quick word from you, please.
17: Look, this game just stands out what it's going to be. I think Richmond haven't got the skill to go forward and at least kick down the line. So they've got to be a bit patient with it. And if you keep the ball out of Sydney's hands, you're not going to be able to rebound. So maybe you've got to play some possession stuff and then try and lower your eyes once you go inside 50.
1: We start the second quarter for Robot Building Supplies. Robot's got it. They deliver Robot Building Supplies, Beaver, as Sydney start 20 points in front.
2: Richmond go forward first, though. Although it's a sloppy kick. Edwards got an important hand in there. Little paddle to Warner. High kick back into midfield. Well judged by Vlosten. The veteran takes a nice intercept mark in game 266. Short to Jack Ross. Kicks to about 30 out from goal. Tigers had some numbers there. No mark taken. Bolter. The left foot snap. And it's out to the right. And a minor score. 4-2-26 the Tigers. It's the first score of the second term. 7-3-45 the Swans.
3: Yeah.
2: Robot Building Supplies scoreboard after 40 seconds of the second stanza.
6: That's where they've had their success. They've kicked the ball in deep and got the ball to ground and had really good crummers at that one.
0: Sydney by 19 points as Blakey brings the ball back into a play to a contest near enough on the wing western side of the ground. Lloyd received the ball from Laddams. Looping handball.
3: Run.
0: Hit Warner in stride. The pass to centre forward is an absolute beauty. Play on McDonald. He sees a man in the pocket. He finds him. And Curnow, who has three.
6: Two.
0: No.
6: He's got three.
0: The other one.
6: I'll take that one.
0: So, one in the goal square and two marks.
2: So, we know Doc's nomination from here. Yeah, nearest the pin for from the rest of the day.
0: He did say six only.
2: How many do you reckon he'll finish, Rishore?
0: Well, probably eight. Well, he's only 15 out from goal, but he's on the accused of angles. He'll open up the angle, kick on the non-preferred left around the body. I was going to say like shelling peas, but everyone gets frozen nowadays.
3: Yeah.
0: Like opening a packet of
3: they were big days, peas. Weren't they, when we used to shell them?
0: 8-3-51 Sydney, Richmond 4-2-26. For Robot Building Supplies, you're listening to 3AW Football.
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0: I like to bet that bit of play there. Not only is the handball meeting Warner in stride, or hitting him in stride, Sam, but the fact he's so precise, Warner. It's not a fluff kick. To get it, mark, and keep running.
6: When you've got the pace and the agility of Chad Warner, it does seem like you've got more time. But I think he just backs himself to get out of whatever situation he's in. But another score from B50 then, so they're just adding to their tally.
2: So Richmond's kick four. Charlie Curnow's kick four. Swans lead it by 25 points. They go forward again very easily. Heaney from 52 on the fly. Curnow's got it again. There's number five. Took the mark. Turned around, banged it through, and he's got five straight after 3 minutes of the second term. Is this going to be a banner day for the ex-Blue? 9-3-57 the Swans, 4-2-26 the Tigers. Robot Building Supplies scoreboard for Macca's is Shorey and Doc.
6: With double digits in us today, Shorey, you reckon?
17: Yeah, I don't get the matchup. I thought Miller. Was that Miller then who was on him on that occasion? Because
6: I think you thought it was Kramer.
17: I think Miller's just a definite, the most senior player. I know, look, he makes some mistakes, but he's just got the body to go with it. I just don't understand it. You got the best, probably their best forward at the moment.
2: So I think the matchup, sure. I think it's Miller on a Marty at the moment.
17: Well,
2: and it's Broad on McDonald.
17: Yeah, well, we're talking about Curnow, though.
2: Exactly.
6: Yeah, well, might be worth having to think about that one.
0: Don't overthink it, boys.
17: Yeah.
0: Hopper receives the handball, tumbles one, Richmond going forward. Jim McCartan should have marked it. Malik had tried to get a little boot away. Wick's only as far that time as coming round the body he goes.
17: Well done.
0: I reckon that might have carried the distance for Sam Cumming.
17: It did
0: indeed. What a nice goal.
2: Richmond got there, Tony.
0: He did get there. I probably didn't give it as much as I should have because I wasn't expecting it to get there. But he got there. 5-2-32 to Richmond. Sounded like I was doing something in a Latin mass then. 5-2-32 to Richmond. Sydney 9-3-57. It's 25 the difference. All on the Robot Building Supply scoreboard, Shorey, and we are 4-2 the second quarter.
17: Well, that's what Richmond people want to see. Just the youth of this group, what they can do. Like, that was a hard kick. That was across his body from about 35 out and with pressure coming to him. So you know that he's got the talent to know where the goals are. They just keep involved in the game now, but they need a couple in a row just to put a bit of doubt in the Sydney minds.
2: Is that four of their five goals from Crumming or
17: yep.
2: Snaps?
17: Yep. Snap.
2: Yep.
6: They've all hit the same spot.
17: Right.
6: Yeah, just on top of the goal square.
2: Going at this rate, they might want to push back the start at the Gabba for the twilight game. 14 goals already kicked in total. We're only 5 minutes into the second term. Richmond go forward again, but McCartan in the way, as he is so often.
1: Anytime there's height on the ball, that's going to cost him, Richmond going forward.
2: McCartan kicks to a contest, and good mark there from the sixth gamer, Ollie Hayes-Brown. That was a good contest to grab on centre wing.
1: 208 centimetres.
2: He's got a basketball background, hasn't he?
6: Oh, yes. Does he?
1: Oh, yeah.
6: Him and Pendles.
1: You know, Scotty. Yeah. He played basketball.
2: Hayes Brown. What odds that he gets to 430 goes? Let's kick the kick at the moment. He's kicked it straight back to McCartan, who this time is going to go across goal to young Edwards.
1: It is.
2: Takes a bounce, a little awkwardly, lowers the ice, tries to drill a pass to Warner. Might have got ambition and ability, a bit confused there. Heaney clattered into. Richmond win the day here. Prestia with a handball would have lost it. Then with a handball to Taranto. It's just a bit fierce. And Sydney get the turnover. Jordan with a nice handball to Warner that spells danger.
1: Goes to Blakey. The handball, not that time. He misses, allows Short to come in. Go wide. Ross of Richmond, good pass, finds his way to Green. Green can go short. This is actually very neat play from Richmond.
17: Tell you what, Boulder could go from here.
1: Yeah.
17: If he were to take it on, there's no doubt he'll make the distance.
1: They trail by 25 points at the moment. That is the Tigers. 57 Sydney, 32 Richmond.
2: Because we still believe that it's actually 50 metres, the arc of the...
17: Well, no. I reckon the first bloke mob to do that who cheated with that stuff was the Docks mob.
2: Out
17: of Princes Park.
6: Oh, absolute shock that you're playing in the Blues.
1: As Boulder comes in, distance is fine. It's going to just fall short. Laddams knocks him at 1 point. 5-3-33 Richmond.
17: Clubs did it, don't he?
1: 9-3-57 Sydney. Woolsey told me he knew he was about to get sacked when Warwick Kappa kicked a goal for the Bears after the siren up at Carlton, and he got it from the 50-metre arc at Carlton, and he knew it was a fair dinkum. They run it forward beautifully. Amati involved Sydney. Wide. Ooh. Oh, unceremoniously dumped that time was Cleary. Jordan, handball, Curno, snap is missing absolutely everything, young Hanley. 58, make it one behind to 33. What glove move a clock beaver tells us that it is only 8 minutes gone in the second quarter. The best of the best, if you're moving into state, you just go to white glove mover. They'll even make your bet, but they'll get the job done. Richmond short on the kick-in. Goes to Grill. Oh, I'm not sure about the kick this time. Sydney are able to hold up and push the ball back as Broad comes through. Little handball away that time. Trainer's kick. Trying to find Banks of Richmond on the wing. He should get one in the back. Umpire says nothing doing. Jordan won at ground level. Goes to Hanley, and all of a sudden the Swans are out.
2: Handball to Heaney. Handball to McInerney. Clear turf ahead of him, and he drills the pass onto the chest of Hayden McLean, who's celebrating game number 100 today. Stiff a couple of weeks ago, getting dropped after kicking those three goals against North Melbourne. We interviewed Dean Cox after that, and he said how devastated big Hayden McLean was. He'll go back and line up for his first of the day. Tough angle for a right footer. He's only about 30 metres out. Back to that famous day at Princes Park. Our great mate Brad Hardy kicked 9 that day for the Bears against Carlton. McLean on the runway. He's usually a pretty good kick.
1: Oh, yeah.
2: And that is a magnificent drop punt. A little bit of right to left from a tough, tough angle. And the Swans have another one. They move to 10-4-64, practically doubled Richmond's score, who are 5-3-33. That's all on the Robot Building Supply scoreboard. On the boundary for Barry Plant, real estate in safe hands. 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
19: Seven Nation Army, not a bad goal song there, Beaver. James Jordan's just come from the ground in a bit of pain in chats with the physio at the moment. I'll chase up exactly what it is.
1: Lovely. Sam, what are they paying play more at footy grounds across the world? This one by the White Stripes or Wolf Mother?
0: the joker in the 30.
6: No, I'd say this.
2: No, Sweet Caroline.
6: Oh, Sweet Caroline. Well, that's
2: encompassed with the boxing as well. It's the boxing anthem.
6: Is that right?
2: Oh, in England. It's unbelievable.
6: That was on a quarter time year as well.
2: Yeah, always quarter time at the SCG, Sweet Caroline.
0: 31 points. They lead by the Swans. Out of the middle, Jordan frees up Heaney by hand. Passes on its... Oh! It clatters off his chest. And I reckon it might have almost winded him.
20: Rubber chest.
0: Lloyd gets the ball out. McLean was the target. Annerly tries to knock it forward. 55 out, Sydney into attack. Batted down. Sydney did it well. Bice. Snapshot that time. Laddams. That is your goal of the day. Without looking. Peter Laddams for Star 21. 20 years of keeping you connected. And you know what? That is a Peter Laddams type bit of play. Didn't look. Quick snap. 35 out. Ball goes through.
6: Some really poor defensive work on the Richmond side. Peter Laddams just jogged inside 50 by himself. And as the Swans are so prolific at their forward handball, he just got in behind the defender that puts pressure on. And a lovely snap. He's done some awkward things, to say the least, Beaver, but that wasn't awkward at all. That was an outstanding snapper goal.
2: Doc, this is his eighth season. He debuted in 2019 for Port Adelaide. It's only his 64th game, but it's fair to say, if you put together a five-minute highlight reel of Peter Laddams,
6: he'd be up there.
2: It would be both entertaining, amusing, bewildering. He's an extraordinary player. Sydney get another clearance. They really are looking at a cricket-type score today. Heaney kicks it to centre-half forward. Charlie Curnow's done the big 360. Handball back to Warner, who's thinking goal.
20: Oh, dear.
2: And no problems with the distance. He's kicked it into about row C, but misses to the right. And we've taken only 6 minutes and 50 seconds of playing time off the clock in the second term. Sydney already 11-5-71. Richmond 5-3-33. Robot Building Supplies scoreboard.
0: Yeah, time to go into the back pocket short to Grill. Grill almost to the wing. This is on the eastern side. Ball flies to the back. Alga's there, but Mellencamp beats him to the punch and got the ball to Cunningham. Defensive handball. Blakey, I thought, might have run it out of bounds. They've lost ground, but that's all right. Half back, McCartan to Wicks, who's in defensive 50. Now they can go up the middle of the ground. Perfect kick bound Warner. Can play on and run away from Hopper. Has a bounce. Middle of the ground can go wide to the eastern side. There's Blakey yet again. 65 out. Long, thumping kick. Top of the square. Almost a contact on McLean. Umpire reluctant to blow the whistle. They're trying to work their way out of it. And they can't get out of it. Miller's kick knocked down. Richmond have battled hard. Another smother. Ross, only 15 out from the Sydney goal. This is Milwaukee heavy-duty tool stuff at the moment.
20: Half smother.
0: And a half smother that time. Blakey lurking. The ball goes out of bounds.
20: That's great pressure. Look, they're on top. You think you can sit back a little bit there. That's why they're so professional, the Swans.
2: Dean Cox should be happier with that.
20: Yeah, probably.
2: Spectacular goals. Look, they could be all thinking already, we just want to fill our boots.
20: No doubt.
2: That is terrific stuff.
0: 11-5-71 Sydney, 5-3-33 Richmond. On the Rabbit Building Supply scoreboard, the ball was shallow being thrown in. Passes on. Sydney are just lining up. Heaney handball into space. Taken by Miller. Lost it in a tackle. Free kick Sydney. And the words of Manuel in Faulty Towers. Eventually. You remember Manuel?
20: Yes.
0: Eventually. He has. I think that was Mrs. Richards when she thought she had the 70 quid or something like that.
2: The late, great Andrew Sachs.
0: Yes, and certainly that it was. I think our good mate has knocked the plug out again, Eddie.
2: Eddie.
0: Yeah. Just stay in your
21: red
0: lane.
21: And blue.
20: You're
21: red
20: getting ahead of yourself, no, Ed. Red. Get ahead of yourself, mate.
0: Are you a national award winner in audio?
2: Oh, very high here in the Brawn.
0: 30 out. McLean, dead in front for Sydney's 12th ball on its way. Normally good. And he delivers. Well done. Goal number two, both in this quarter. And it is the Sydney Swans on 12-5-77 to Richmond at 5-3-33. Third quarter action. Oh, sorry, second quarter action. 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The World Menu Heist has arrived. Shorey, in many respects, in every respect, four smothers slash half smothers late.
5: they get their due desserts with the Sydney goal.
20: Dean Cox, we just saw him in the box, and he just clapped. He was pumped about what was going on then. And like Beaver said, they could sit back a little bit, maybe try and link up more than go and get the ball because they've got that much talent. But, great defence.
2: 5-2 to 1-2 in this second term, and there's only been 9 minutes of actual playing time. The Swans go forward again. It's becoming a procession. Rowbottom's got it. Crumbs it brilliantly.
3: Left foot snap.
2: Yep, he smashes it into the post.
20: A Marty.
2: He said he smashed it into the post. Doink. 12-6-78 the Swans. We're not yet halfway through the second term. 5-3-33 the Tigers. Robot Building Supplies scoreboard as Richmond bring it back into play through Trezard.
5: Yeah, but McInerney there to stop them. Through traffic that time, Kyle. Handball comes out as the kick that time from Cunningham couldn't quite find a man. Hanley tries to keep it alive, unable to do so in the forward pocket at the Randwick end of the ground.
6: If you saw Dean Cox pumped about the pressure before, I don't think he'd be overly happy about seeing that handball missed over the top to Amati in the goal square by Rowbottom there. So that's the things that they're watching for at this time of the game.
5: 45 points they lead by Richmond defensively. Can hold on, but James Jordan having a good game. Goes to Warner against the boundary line. Squares it. Chance for McLean. Ball at the back. The snap that time. Was that McDonald? It was indeed. What a really neat snap it was. And it's a goal. And 13-6-84 Sydney. Beaver, just exactly, I know there's 10 minutes remaining in the quarter, but how long have we actually gone in physical playing time?
2: Only 9 minutes and 45 seconds, Tone, and Sydney have kicked 6 goals, 3 in that time.
5: 12-6-78 becomes 13, should become 13-5-83.
2: 13-6-84.
5: 13-6-84, thank you, boys.
6: Just all over them at the moment, aren't they? Sure, they're double the inside 50s, they're double the contested possessions, they've kicked 6 goals, 3 for the quarter. Their big boys are dominating in the air and on the ground. It's a bit of a procession at the moment.
5: It's just a row of Husqvarna's cheap suiting them, just lining them all.
2: Self-praise is no praise at all, Tony, as we know. Did someone say to you earlier off air, Sydney could kick 30 goals today?
5: Don't think so.
2: Maybe I'll send it to Doc. Anyway, Sydney go forward again.
5: I thought they might have said they're in a winning position.
2: Heaney with a handball to Warner. Warner with a handball to Cunningham. You'll keep. So, Cunningham arches the back, runs away, gets another handball. Might have been to Sheldrick. Centering ball. McDonald's a chance here. Front of the pack. Ball smashed into the path there of a couple of Tigers. Well done by Steely Green. Shrugged off one tackle. A poor kick, though.
20: Oh, that's his problem.
2: Yep, turned it over. Melican, if he meant that, he's a genius. Deliberately off the side of the boot to Sarong, who's marked at about 65. It's a crowded forward line. Richmond just constantly on the back foot here. Little short pass to Bice, who is a long kick of the footy, but I don't think he can kick at 62.
5: Hey, sure, he's moving into that category of sneaky good.
20: Yep.
2: Bice sets it up to the top of the square. No one touched it. It gets to the back, and it runs through for... Now, is that going to be a rushed or a behind a Bice? We'll check the official status. Either way, Sydney moved to 13-7-85 as Charlie Curnow landed heavily in that marking contest. Richmond anchored on 5-3-33, and it's all on the Robot Building Supplies scoreboard.
20: It's hard to get a rap here, Beaver, unless you win a national award like Eddie.
2: Yeah, this is true. Sure. I've learned that over many years.
5: And even then,
2: there's no I in team.
20: No,
2: it really was an individual brilliance.
5: Yeah, it really was a third or fourth division one. It wasn't one of the top ones. Ball goes along into water, ball forward. Cleary's there, can't get there. Emerging Rowbottom had it, lost it. Richmond defence under pressure, they lose it again. Ball comes out to Cleary. Unselfish handball to Amati. 7:20, didn't lose his footing. Goes back to Heaney, off a step, and luck is a fortune. Got it to Curnow.
6: Did I say 6 in the first half?
20: Yeah, you should have.
5: No, I didn't hear that.
2: No, 6 by halfway through the second quarter.
5: Charlie Curnow has 6.
6: Wow.
5: 14-7-91 Sydney. Richmond 5-3-33. Robot Building Supplies scoreboard. And
3: And we have a look at the Harvey Norman replay.
20: There
3: are a whole heap of players involved, but the pressure from that forward line of Richmond's shore, not from Sydney, letting the ball out.
20: Yeah, look, Amati got the old 360 and another 60 on top, but just a quick kick forward. Yeah, they had players around him, but again, I'm pretty sure it's trainer. I don't think that's the right matchup. Go to your senior players. This bloke's kicked six up to this stage. I know it's not a learning curve anymore. You'll just demoralise the youngster if you keep going with it.
3: I wonder.
2: Tony Leonard's live ladder, thanks to Maccas. Sydney have already added 5%. They started the day 142.5. Now 147.5. Laddham straight down to Heaney. Another inside 50. Kicks into the forward pocket. Mark almost taken by Curno. At the back there, Miller. So the move has been made. Tigers try and chain it up with handball. Short. The look away handball. Grabbed there by Cumming, who has kicked their only goal in this second term. We'll get the inside 50 count for the term, Doc, when you can. Thanks to Lamaro's Hotel. The high kick down the line. The foul's got it. He goes very short. It just got there. Short took the mark right on the boundary line.
6: 16 inside 50s for Sydney to six. And of their 16, they've scored on 11 of them.
3: Sydney by 58 points. The kick from short inside attacking 50. At the back, LaFau, handball, shot out. A little toe poke that time from Campbell. Didn't really get the purchase and almost needed to hit it at a right angle. So the ball goes into the forward pocket.
20: He's been quiet, Seth Campbell.
3: Yeah. And they need him too.
20: He's talent.
3: That he is. 50-plus games now for Richmond. They've got a minor chance here. Ball tossed in 30 around from their goals. Laddham, the double palmer. Double palmer. And then he took it from the ruck. He kicked it. That is a wonderful mark taken there by Sarong. Our first Power Bay contender for a mark of the day. As it should be a Sydney free kick. Too much pressure. Edwards gets the free kick. 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
6: Ooh, dangerous.
3: Sarong, he's undone the good work. Gone straight that time as Fawcett, Richmond, Long, LaFau, and that too is an excellent grab. It was another Power Bay contender. We'll make it for the Solar Solutions, available at Bunnings Warehouse. As Blakey Sam was really pushing back hard, the youngster did well to take a strong contested grab.
6: Yeah, absolutely. It's good defence. It was probably a poor kick inside the corridor, but you still got to make the defensive play. Good mark inside the square and a good kick to LaFau's advantage.
3: Yep.
6: Blakey couldn't really do much about it, to be honest.
3: Going to be a player. Absolutely no risk at all. Richmond have got something to look forward to there. He goals. And today's not going to be the day. They are playing one of about the three genuine form teams of the competition. They are undermanned Sydney, as to Richmond. But you do look, do you not sure? Just say, he did something nice.
20: He's got some rough edges. He wasn't brought up with the game. You can probably see that naturally. But he had two choices there. He could come forward and Blakey and make out he's going to mark the ball so he gets front on contact, or he just keeps watching the ball. Because it's hard when Blakey's running back with it to spoil like he tried, even though it was a good effort. LaFau, that is a good mark under those conditions, because a lot of times you look at the man coming back instead of watching the ball, and he did it really well.
2: 11 goals, 5 for the season for McKelty LaFau. Plenty to work with there for the Tigers. Mature age recruit. He is already 27 and playing just his 21st game, of course, a knee reco last year. Now, Richmond will win a free kick here and they'll take the advantage. It was incorrect disposal. And Prestia goes forward. Mark dropped there by McCartan. He should have time to recover. Grab for the Swans by Kyle, the debutant. And
20: Lasso.
2: Yeah, that's going to be...
6: Don't mention the word.
20: What's that?
6: No, they do this.
2: We don't want the sound effect.
20: What? Yeehaw!
6: That one.
20: Oh, that one.
2: Yeah, that one. How wide? Two. I think it might
20: that
2: be
20: shocking,
2: Sonsy away there in the
20: Who
2: sunshine.
20: Who thought up the lasso, please?
2: And a good kick to Toronto.
3: Yeah, only two people are allowed to come up with names. And I've told you they are. Jared Healy or Dermot. They are the committee.
20: Yeehaw!
2: So, sorry. Tim Taranto. I was going to say Tony Taranto, but he was a couple of years above me at school. Much of his younger brother, Carlo. Tim Taranto, he left foot snap, crossed the face. Oh, LaFau almost took an unbelievable mark.
20: Big fella.
2: Grabbed there by Hayes Brown. Now he snap. Has that just snuck in? I think it has.
20: It has.
7: Well done, big fella.
2: And that's his first goal in league football. And there's a fair old get around. Big Ollie Hayes Brown. All 208 centimetres of him. I'm not sure his first goal on the bingo card was a front and centre crumbing snap. But he did it. And it somehow wobbled its way through. It was a hell of a high kick as well. And Richmond get a couple in a row. Sydney 14-7-91. Richmond 7-3-45 now. So margin back to 46 points.
20: Yeah.
2: And that is all on the Robot Building Supplies scoreboard. Very well played.
20: That's a good return. Like, he's tapped the ball away from a smaller player who's roving the contest and then snaps from 20 out. Well done, son. Even the coach has got a smile at Amuse. It's a long way to drop the ball for him. 2008 centimetres.
6: 2008.
2: He's got a basketball background as well.
20: Oh, really?
2: Former Perth Wildcat.
20: So, and that's true. Yeah, Laddams goes forward. McDonald juggles it. Kicks it in midair. Almost at full forward. Heaney having a rest. Knocks it into the path of Sarong. Curnow for number six still.
7: Seven.
20: For number six still. Yes. And that's what it stayed.
7: 6-1.
20: My word. 14-8-92. The Swans on the Robot Building Supplies scoreboard. 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The Tigers are 7-3-45, but showing just a little bit of spunk, but the ball's coming back. Blakey's handball into space, centre forward Warner. Oh, magnificent sidestep. Gets under the kick going forward. Richmond defence.

0: game at the moment. To the east side it goes, close to the boundary line. Goes Malikan with the big fist away. Knocks it out of bounds. Right in front of the O'Reilly stand.
1: What are you going to say, right in front of me? Right in front of me.
0: Really?
1: Matty G does the best one of that.
2: Let's get back to the football. Laddams, another look-away handball, Doc. So he's up to party trick about number four, and then he gets it back. Quick toe poke forward to centre-half forward. It's all Sydney. Curnow's got it again from 65. He's thinking goal number seven. And
0: free kick
2: it's going to be a free kick to Heaney.
0: Yeah.
2: For a hold. Tigers don't like the call.
0: Was that Tresize holding him?
2: I think it was.
0: Yes. Yep.
2: So Isaac Heaney, only 7 or 8 metres out. Slight angle, but he's going to kick a left foot snap here. And he does just that, and he pops through his second.
0: Because he can.
2: So 6 to Curnow and 2 each to McLean, Heaney and McDonald. And the Swans, Tony Leonard, a wise man, often says first to 100 usually wins. Sydney are probably going to be 100 before half-time. They're 15-7-97. Richmond are 7-3-45. There's still 3.5 minutes of playing time remaining on the White Club Mover clock. And all of that is on the Robot Building Supplies scoreboard.
0: And, Doc, it didn't play last week.
3: I'll tell you what, we just had on the Harvey Norman replay, I had a look at it. Both players were wrestling. As a matter of fact, I reckon Heaney slipped, but because of who he is, he was given that free kick. They were both holding, and he slipped over, so it looked like the enforcer was the opposition player. That's what happens when you're a superstar sometimes.
4: Yeah, wasn't much in that one. And thanks to Lamaro as well, we're here. He's had 19 disposals and 2 goals, and we're not even at half time.
0: Out of the middle, Bolter, rucks, roves, kicks to full forward, Richmond into attack. Oh, lovely power bay mark getting back then by Malikan, and given the size of the lead, happy to go straight up the middle of the ground. Laddams involved. The kick from Shelwick toward half forward, stop though, is taken by Cumming of Richmond. You can just spread the ball out wide as the kick going forward from Tresize to half forward it goes. Now it was McCartan.
3: Chopped the arms, yep.
0: So at halfback, 2:51 remaining. The game's basically brown bread. That's figurative, not literal. 15-7-97, Richmond 7-3-45. But they've really got the blood in the nostrils now. As Kyle involved, gets the ball to Bice.
3: That was a lazy kick, wasn't it?
0: It was. Running into trouble, running out of trouble that time then was Fawcett. But Richmond can follow up again. There's a kick from Sonsi going forward, but no, not to be. Free kick, surely McCartan being held by Taranto. Umpire said no. And then surely it's a free kick that time against Prestia.
3: No.
0: No, not that time. As
4: tackled out of bounds.
0: Yes, that time he did. 97-45.
3: Should have been a free kick because it was a long time to get to that boundary line.
0: Honestly.
3: And he fended off.
0: Kids on a first date going to the drive-ins out of Coburg would have held hands for that long, surely.
2: 8-3 in this term in favour of the Swans after it was 7-4 in the first
3: term. Never paid.
2: McCartan got a push in the back. No. Umpire calls play on. Taranto tries to wriggle. They've lost their whistles here. Elgar has kicked a couple of goals. He tries to storm through. Rowbottom's got him. And then they pluck one out.
3: No, they said he ducked.
4: I reckon it's there as well. Yeah. He ran with his head down.
3: I agree.
4: And, that's your prior.
0: You ever go the drive-in shorty out at Coburg?
3: Yeah. Newlands Road?
0: Yeah.
3: Yeah.
4: I've been out there, Tony.
0: Yeah.
1: Never
0: yeah.
1: still there?
4: It was a few years ago.
3: I never saw the entrance, though, because I was in the boot.
0: Who with? Ray?
3: Well, no, with about 4 of us.
2: The Tremana one's still going.
0: Does it?
2: The debutant, Harry Kyle. It's a lovely long kick. The Laddams clean below his knees. Great pickup. Got it to Rowbottom off the side of his boot. This is going to be, dare we say it, a last
0: out of bounds.
2: Out of bounds.
0: Out of bounds.
2: And free kick to Bolter in front of the interchange gates with 88 ticks remaining on the White Glove Mover clock in the second term. Noah Bolter wants to play traffic cop before he gets rid of the footy. Signals where he's going to kick and then kicks a flower bag of a thing. Try and mark that without breaking a finger.
3: They did.
2: Very well done by Elgar. That is a terrific grab. He's coming in like a torpedo. And he's marked right on the paint of 50.
3: He's confident. I don't know if his eyes are dodging, but I think he feels

0: Like he's got the distance here.
1: Well, the teenager from Warragul, taken late in the 2024 draft, kicked two goals in the first quarter. And this for the Tigers, eighth and his third. Runs out to the right to get extra leg. Virtually sits it up in the end of the land about 8 metres out. LaFau almost completed the mark. Close to the line. Laddams is now doing clearance work as he bursts away and kicks it almost to centre wing.
2: Not quite to the centre wing. Heaney having a run up forward late in the quarter. 42 seconds remain. White glove mover, clock turned over. Ross involved. As the high kick. It's an absolute beauty from Richmond that time.
1: Campbell.
2: And Campbell's kick is just a little wide. So Campbell, not as productive, but there's still a half to go. Richmond certainly up against it, trailing by 51 points. Short on the kick in, Blakey to Heaney. 20 seconds remain. Goes toward the boundary line. Off hands, who's there? No one really clearing. Doc's only had a couple of, only a couple of touches, but he's young into his career, and that's young Caden Cleary, but he looks like, yeah, he knows his way around.
3: Yeah, he's a handy player. I actually commentated one of the VFL games, and he was best on ground a couple of weeks ago. There's a few of the Swans boys that are playing really, really good footy. Hayden playing one of them as well at VFL level, so that's why they're stepping in and going so well.
2: Laddams gets the tap away. Front of the pack by Sonsi. A kick goes forward, free kick Richmond, and I would think it'll be the last kick of the day, or the quarter, I should say. And so, Sydney, the work's basically done. Liam Fawcett after the siren to narrow the gap, which is 51 points. Richmond well in arrears. But Liam Fawcett, chance, a bit of respectability. They've kicked three in this quarter. Sydney have kicked eight. He's 52, 53 metres out. Hard half forward left to the King's Cross end. But he's got a bit of space to aim at. And he went for the wide brown land. Beaver kicked it out on the pull. That takes us to half time. 15-7-97 to 7-4-46 Sydney by plenty. Six to Curnow. McLean, Heaney, McDonald with a couple, the multiples there. Elgar is, Jasper Elgar for Richmond has a couple, and that makes up their seven with Cumming, Roberts, Thompson, Sonsi, LaFau and Hayes Brown, with the big fella with an excellent, excellent snap. So we'll sum up the first half. We do know that man for man Sydney have got plenty, so we will focus just a little on the lesser lights, if you'd be so kind, when we go into the halftime wrap. Thanks to Sheen, questionable insurance companies lead to questionable repairs. Come to Sheen Panel Service for the right advice. 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Halftime at the SCG, 15-7-97, the Sydney Swans, the Richmond Tigers, 7-4-46. And through 5AA in Adelaide, 6PR in Perth. Macca's World Menu Heist has arrived everywhere right across Australia. Thanks to Macca's. 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
4: 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Second quarter highlights.
1: Swans lead it by 25 points. They go forward again very easily. Heaney from 52 on the fly. Kenny's got it again. There's number five. Took the mark. Turned around. Banged it through. Handball to Mack. And Ernie, clear turf ahead of him, and he drills the pass onto the chest of Hayden McLean. Usually a pretty good kick.
2: Oh, yeah.
1: And that is a magnificent drop punt.
2: Batted down, Sydney did it well. Bice, snapshot that time. Latham, that is your goal of the day. Without looking, Peter Latham for Star 21.
1: LaFell almost took an unbelievable mark.
2: Big fella.
1: Grabbed there by Hayes Brown. Now he snap. Has that just snuck in? I think it has.
2: It has.
16: Well done, big fella.
2: There have been some wonderful individual performances from the Sydney Swans as we kick into the halftime wrap. Thanks to Sheen. Questionable insurance companies lead to questionable repairs. Well, why don't you go to Sheen Panel Service, the trusted name for all the right advice. Give them a call. 1300 Repair 15797 to 7446. Let's take some stats first. Sam, if you'd be so kind. Just a major ball winners, but one or two, I suppose, left of centre. Place. Yeah, something a bit left of centre. All thanks to Lamaro's Hotel, 273 South Melbourne, Melbourne's finest gastro pub. Call and say you heard us on 3AW and say good day to a great servant of the Footscray Football Club in Paul DiMartino.
17: From the Sydney side, it's the usual suspects. Heaney's had 21 and kicked two. Chad Warner's 17 and kicked one. Then Charlie Curnow's kicked the six goals, which we've spoken about. But a lesser known and a young player in his career, Hanley's had the 12 disposals and eight score involvements. So getting involved on the offensive side really well. And then from the Richmond side, Hopper and Taranto leading the possession, getting getters for Richmond. But a few of their younger guys I thought have had pretty good days. Sam Cummings had the 11 and kicked a goal. Sam Banks has had the 11 disposals and Elgar's kicked the two goals. So a few of the younger guys popping their hand up and showing a bit of fight in this one.
2: Okay, lads, it's easy to identify Warner, Heaney, Curnow with six goals now, just the great midfield that they've got defensively. McInerney always strong, Malik and reliable, that sort of thing. So let's have a look at just one or two players from both sides that you're thinking, yep, you're going to be around for a little while. Sure, has there been one or two from the Swans that we just don't see that much? Although I think they're pretty much established, we know that, that you're thinking yourself, you're going to be a permanent player here for quite some time to come.
18: Yeah, well, I think Hanley was the one that stood out for me in the first quarter, first half. He kicked two behind, probably should have kicked two goals, matter of fact. And the doc just mentioned, and Sheldon Sheldrick's had 12 possessions, the same amount. They're just two players. Sheldrick's been around, you know, a bit longer than Hanley, but no, they know what they're doing. You know you're well coached and the system looks after you in a lot of ways. When you've coached well as a player, you just fit in and you've got to play your role. And that's why I reckon the coach was, Dean Cox was very happy with a couple of defensive efforts. I thought Grill shows that he's got enough there. Sonsi I keep talking about because he does get the ball, but he's got to just, his decision making process at times isn't good enough and he needs to work on that. And you can do that. You just maybe take that split second longer. When you've got control, maybe in play it's a bit harder, but you can do some work on that to keep that going. So there are a couple. Trusai's I've been happy about, but he's been around. Elgar's kicked two goals, and matter of fact, was nearly playing as a leading full forward there for a while, so they've got confidence in him to throw in deep.
2: Sam, this is the halftime wrap. Got Sam Doherty joining us, not only today, but yesterday, and hopefully for many years to come. All thanks to Sheen. Come to Sheen Panel Service for the right advice. Call them on 1300 Repair. I think, Sam, it's probably fair to say, if you kick 7-4 to half-time, and you know you're a developing side, you'd be pretty pleased with your efforts. The only issue is the other mob's kicked 15.
3: Yeah, and it's probably been the way of the game. There hasn't been a whole heap of defence. I think Sydney's pressure's been quite good at times, but overall there's just been far too much transition in the game. If you're a young side coming up against the Swans, knowing that they're the best in the comp around this transition game, you wouldn't want to be playing this game against them, and that's probably a little bit why I'm a little bit disappointed. Then I thought they would have come up with a bit more of a plan around how they can try and slow the game down, and Shorey spoke about it a bit, but is there an opportunity to defend with the ball in hand and be able to set the game up in a way that's not opening themselves up as much? If you just go the raw numbers in that quarter, they got smashed in inside 50s, smashed at clearance, smashed at contested possessions, got scored from stoppage, they got scored from transition. It was a largely a procession in that quarter, apart from maybe the last 5 minutes that the Tigers were able to just stop. I started reaching for the record books and thinking that 239 was going to be on the board for the Swans.
18: It's a top four side against a bottom four side. That's exactly what it is, and that's why you are where you are. We know what Richmond's got, a lot of injuries, but they're just got to keep going down this track. I really rate Adam Uze as a coach. I think he knows exactly what when they get involved in the game, as they can put enough pressure on, they look like they can take you on. Yeah, they know, but they're so young that their bodies aren't even ready for it. Like half these blokes, they'll need another two pre-seasons, I reckon, to get to a point. Until you get to 50 or 60 games, there's always little doubts about whether you belong, are you capable, you know, is your body maturing? Every year or 2 years you have a pre-season, your body just goes another level, you know?
2: It is the halftime wrap for Sheen, 15-7-97, the Sydney Swans, over Richmond, 7-4-46. Carlton, resurgent Carlton, I'll get your thoughts of what's taken place in the last couple of weeks under Josh Fraser and the way they're playing. Also check in with Eddie Summerfield just to make sure that all injuries are all accounted for. It looks a pretty straightforward win coming up for Sydney, who at halftime lead by 51 points right around Australia. Thanks to Macca's World Menu Heist. It has arrived at your nearest Macca's. 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
27: I'm Sarah Wiedersane. US President Donald Trump is weighing up whether to move ahead with a deal to extend the ceasefire with Iran following his high-stake talks at the White House. The deal would also see the Strait of Hormuz reopened. The key shipping route has effectively been closed since the Iran war broke out. Vice President J.D. Vance has told reporters no deal has been reached yet, but progress has been made. The federal government is extending its temporary relaxation of minimum stock obligations to ensure petrol and diesel gets to where it's needed most. It means suppliers can hold 20% less diesel and petrol in reserves if they commit to delivering more fuel into the domestic market, particularly in regional areas. Australia currently has 48 days of petrol in reserve and 36 days worth of diesel. Energy Minister Chris Bowen says fuel supply chains continue to face pressure amid the uncertainty.
28: I have decided to extend that reduction until September. It was due to run out in July, simply because we continue to work in an uncertain international environment. We continue to work in a situation where we need to be agile.
27: NATO and the European Union are condemning Russia after one of the country's drones hit a Romanian residential block. Two people were injured in the attack. About 70 others were evacuated from the building. The parents of two murdered Queensland police officers say they've been left blindsided by the sale of the property where their children were shot dead. Constables Rachel McCrow and Matthew Arnold were shot dead by conspiracy theorists in December 2022. Swimmers across New South Wales are being told to stay vigilant in the water due to an increased risk of sharks, and wild weather is expected to lash southern parts of Western Australia this weekend. A strong cold front is forecast to bring damaging winds and heavy rainfall. There'll be more news after the footy.
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1: Certainly is. Thank you, Craig Willis. Half time of the first match of our doubleheader. Sydney well and truly in control. 15-7. They've blasted through in the first half. They lead the Tigers by 51 points on the Robot Building Supply scoreboard. 15-7, 97 to 7-4, 46. Charlie Curnow, the star, with three goals in the first, another three in the second. He's got 6-1 for the match. Before a little bit of Carlton chat with Doc, let's get down to the boundary line. It is our half time wrap for Sheen. Questionable insurance companies lead to questionable repairs. Come to Sheen Panel Service for the right advice. Give them a call, 1300 REPAIR. Early deep heat injury report for or down on the boundary for Barry Plant Real Estate in safe hands. And the deep heat injury report, here's Eddie Summerfield.
5: Yeah, but you've a pretty clean bill of health for both sides from that first half. You can just see, actually, Chad Warner, he's having a bit of work done on his hamstrings at the moment. About 21 degrees here in Sydney. Perfect day for footy. Light breeze favouring the Randwick end of the ground. Both sides out there ready for the second half, about to get underway. Big crowd in today. The Swans are expecting in the high 30s again. They're turning this into a bit of a cauldron. Hard place for opposition sides to win at Beaver. They've won 8 of their past 9 at the SCG, including the past 5. And 4 of those 5 games here, Beaver have had crowds in excess of 40,000. So it's the place to be when the Swans are in town in Sydney.
1: Yes, and they've got another home game next weekend, the long weekend, hosting St Kilda, in fact, Shorey. Sunday afternoon at the SCG. I think that's 3AW's match for broadcast. I might give you a wave from somewhere in the bleachers.
2: Fantastic.
1: Let's talk, before we have a good night at the Orient. Anyway, let's talk a little bit about the Blues. Doc, 3-0 since Josh Fraser took over. Extraordinary scenes last night with your former captain taking the spectacular mark and kicking him
18: out 20
1: goals.
18: Sign him up now, Josh.
17: I don't think I've seen Cripper get off the ground before, and to take that last mark, but inspirational. But it's been interesting watching the slight shifts in their game. I've listened to a lot of love for Vossi and how he set the club up before he left, but Josh Fraser's clearly pulling the right strings and putting the right focus on the areas of the game for the club at the moment. And you can see that's pressure. You can see this pressure, this overwhelming team buy-in to that. And that was at the forefront last night in the Geelong game. So that's going extremely well for him. And the other part around him is that their game is being supported offensively. Their strength is in the contest still. They've still got that group that does that. But the rest of their game in terms of how they move the ball, they're not putting it in as many contests, so they've got more energy when the contest comes, and they're short marking, handball, overlap. It's just looking like a different footy side at the moment.
1: And a bit of injection of youth as well, and not overwhelming numbers, but some fresh faces. Jack Eisen, plenty to like about him. Taylor Byrne.
17: Yeah,
1: I thought Billy Wilson as well.
17: I thought those two, Jack Eisen and Taylor Byrne in the forward line, were leading that pressure, and it's nice watching the number 15 get around at the half-back line.
1: Third quarter for Tyre Power. Swans by 51 points. Here's Tony Leonard for Maccas.
2: 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Cleary of Sydney around the body. Oh, chance that time for Curnow against the boundary line. Tackle. Handball released. Lloyd has it. Lost it. 15 out. Rowbottom had it. Lost it. Amadi the hopeful handball. And it's just nudged through. Oh, 4-1 behind from Lloyd. 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Oh, they're sloppy coming out of the fence. Picked up by Broad. Ross was the target. Didn't quite get there. Cumming did. It's down the field kick as a Richmond player. I wouldn't say he was unceremoniously clattered into, but he caught one after he released it as Cumming received the free kick. Jaden Short, that's a good kick going forward. Toward half forward the ball goes. Plenty of players there for Sydney. Melikan's one of them. I think it might have been a little high contact perhaps on a Sydney player who is getting up from the ground. Umpire said nothing doing. So tossed up yet again. Bolton's handball out the back. LaFau, a little party trick that it was.
18: Great book.
2: It was a great book that time. Ooh. From, it was Ross. And Jack Ross missed though. 7-6, 7-5, 47. It's a rather indistinguished start. But now they've got a chance, Sydney, as Warner can go wide. He's got a choice of two Beaver. Found Cleary and they move the ball on.
1: Cleary to Sarong, who's going to have a pot shot at goal. And he misses just to the right. Overcast conditions greet us for the start of this second half. So the Swans creeping up now on the century with a couple of behinds to open the second half. 15-9-99. Richmond 7-5-47. Big Ben Miller wanders back into play. There's nothing really on Short, so he has to kick long and strong to a contest, which in the end really wasn't a contest. Uncontested chess mark to Tom McCartan. Lateral kick back into the centre corridor. Plenty of red and white jumpers there. Bice with the mark and then the handball to Melikan. Pumps it into the forward pocket. Uncontested mark to McLean. And that was almost like easy. A training drill.
17: It was a bit too easy, that one.
2: Might have taken 2 minutes. You just sense now Sydney's just going to get rolling.
18: Well, you pay the price if you just come out with Miller and just bomb the ball to a two-on-one, and your teammate cannot contest the ball. They win the ball on the wing. And then they just switch, open up the fat side of the ground, and there you go. So I don't know whether they've just got to try and keep control of the ball, keep the ball out of Sydney's hands, work your way through, and then when you get a 45, just go with it.
1: Two goals in the second quarter of his 100th game, and he kicks the opening goal of the second half. Hayden McLean has three straight. He's celebrating his milestone in style. Sydney, 16-9-105. Richmond 7-5-47. Tyre Power scoreboard, and 3AW is football.
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3: That's their 11th goal from their three big forwards there for the game. So getting quite the return off those boys. There's Marty. Marty hasn't had one, but the three, there's got four down there. So they've got 11 from the 11 from three of them, and Marty hasn't got one just
18: and
3: yet.
18: And the ruckman jumping in for one.
3: But just the ease of ball movement again, Shorey, just through the middle of the ground on turnover, ever present for the Swans.
4: 58 points is the lead. Tyre Power scoreboard to Sydney. They win it from the middle. Trickling toward half forward, Lloyd over the top for Sydney, gets up, handball into space. Heaney punches it forward, stopped though by short of Richmond. To the wing it goes. Good bump that time on LaFau, able to win the ball, knock it into place. Gets it to coming via Bolter, goes forward. Young Edwards going back, power bay mark of the day. It's Brave backing into danger, and he takes a nice defensive mark for Sydney. At the back, Lloyd knocks it to the front of the pack. Little 1-2 that time as Jordan involved. Picked up by Bice. That's a 50-metre pass. Chance for Amati. And that was a nice Power Bay mark of the day as well. Amati just set the ball up, unable to really just put the finishing touch on it. Nathan Broad for Richmond defensively takes it. 105 for Swans. The Tigers 47. 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Is short, goes about 20 metres up the ground, Beaver. And Floston has the football. He will. Oh, he's kicked it out. No, he got a knock up.
3: He's been dumped.
1: He has.
7: Not unceremoniously.
1: No, there was a bit of ceremony about it, but not unceremonious. Free kick up the field goes to the Tigers.
7: Yes.
1: 105 to 47, Sydney leads.
7: And Trusize with the kick. Way in the distance. Is that Elder again?
1: It is.
7: I think it might be. Who's given them something forward of the ball today. He's kicking to about 25. Oh, LaFau, the big lead. Didn't quite bring it down. Blakey, look away, hammer. Bice half through it to Jordan. Jordan then got a little hand pass. And the long kick down, that might have been Bice again or Blakey. The ball's actually out of bounds. And did anyone get a finger on that?
3: Was
7: that
3: short. It
7: sure did. So we'll have a throw in. Might have been Kyle with the clearing kick, the debutant.
1: That's it, yep.
7: And a nice piece in the age. But now looks like McInerney might have an issue. Early DP injury report. He's having a wonderful season, but he's copping some... long consultation with the medical staff on the bench at the moment. Laddams, what a brilliant look-away handball from the restart. And Chad Waters off to the races. He's taken two bounces. He could have thought goal for the goal of the year. Instead, a little pop pass into the pocket looking for Curno. Amati, who hasn't bothered the scorers yet, does a 360, does a 720. Centering ball, two Swans to one Tiger. McLean and Warner spoil each other. Rowbottom can't clear a path. Going in there for the Tigers is Rechko. He's got out of the way by... Amati. Richmond still not out of trouble. Amati, great effort. And he's going to win himself a free kick. I think it was Traynor who he mowed down in the end. And Joel Amati, he just was irresistible in about three or four efforts in that occasion. Yep. Wins himself a free kick in the right forward pocket. 25 out, tough angle.
3: He's had a pretty lean day today. It's the
18: Luke Traynor, yeah.
3: Marty
18: has too.
3: So. They both have. But Marty going for his first shot on goal, so he's team's got 105 on the board, and the big forward that's had a terrific year hasn't had one yet, so it's a tough little shot from the pocket here, though.
7: Yeah, kicked four against the Cats last week, 25 for the season. Some bozo said he might kick six for Arrow Trimble. He's got his first. One. He's got his first.
4: It's not over.
7: And the Swans now have 17. They're 17-9-111. Richmond are 7-5-47. The margin out to 64 points on the Tyre Power scoreboard. 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
5: Yeah, Beaver, Justin McInerney, he's on the bench, deep consultation with the physio at the moment. He's just putting his right sock back on, so it looks like a right lower leg kind of injury. Tracking it up with the Swans just to find out exactly what's going on with him.
4: We just saw Dean Cox again, just clapping that tackle. And Amati, although he hasn't kicked a goal, I think he has been really good in that area. He's put on a lot of pressure. Yeah, but just trainer, he's just like a VFL player. He's played 20-odd games, but he's just like a VFL player, still learning his way about the speed of the game.
8: Warner, broke a tackle from the restart. 64 the margin in favour of the Sydney Swans. Lloyd, back of the pack, waits for the ball to come out. Handball into space by Hopper. Handball away that time then from Campbell into a pack of players. And they could not release the ball. Just, Kyle has it.
3: It's just a different intensity between the two sides at the moment. Yeah. Sydney's offensively and defensively.
8: Handball to a running Cunningham. Top of the square. Big mark required. McLean flies high. And Trainer hits the deck. It's not cleared yet. Kerno.
4: Oh, Luke.
8: Six as ball knocked backwards, one behind by McLean.
4: Oh, you feel sorry for the kid. He got belted then, and the ball came back to him. He tried to get up. I love to see it on video again.
8: Was that Luke Trainer?
4: Yeah, you've got to laugh about it because the kid's had a horror today. But like I said, he's still learning the trade. But when he got hit, and we just saw the hit, he got around the neck. Should have got a free kick probably. The ball came back to him. Oh,
7: almost bounced over the top of his head as he was still stripping on the ground.
8: So get to your moment, Ed, as the long kick that time from Floston almost to the wing. McCartan's there. Blakey, 1-2 sidesteps, gets onto the left boot, can spear a 15-metre pass and does so. Bice yet again involved along the boundary line to Jordan to a running shell, favoured by the left boot. Kicks it into a space, knocked away by Miller. Waiting there, Banks. Handball came out, Sonsi, high, hopeful handball, misses his target. Blakey turns it over, Cleary to Warner, off a step, long kick going forward. Now McLean's pushed his man out, the mark's going to be paid.
3: Too big, too strong.
8: He was.
4: It wasn't young Trainer.
8: Poor.
4: Oh, boy.
8: Luke Trainer, you know what, son, you ought to stay in Sydney, get on the gas somewhere, get home about Tuesday.
4: The coach won't let him. That's the difference. That's a senior player who's had played 100 games.
7: Out of the way. About 15 kilo.
8: Yeah, no, for number four. Even poor old Trainer, he put his hands up wearily, Shorey. You know, there was no activity on the mark, so this ain't fair. Porter McLean. Sydney rolls on 18-10, 118, 7-5-47, Richmond. That is all for Tyre Power. 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Eddie, I just don't know how you quantify a broken spirit, but can you just give a bit of love for Luke Trainer where the ball has followed him around? He's been clattered into, pushed off it. And if he just gets up wearily, can you put some deep heat into his nostrils and give him a little bit of a pep?
5: Tone, the good thing for him is the Richmond cheer squad's right behind him, so I'm sure they'll be just trying to get him up, say, come on son, head up, get the next one, win the next one. Justin McInerney, Tone, he's just come back onto the field. Looks like a right ankle issue, but nothing these days. These guys can't run out. Will Edwards, he's just also having a bit of a tension on the bench, but the Swans tell me he will be A-OK with the sun.
7: Good stuff. Hayden McLean now in 6.5 quarters. He's hardly got a look in this year. 6.5 quarters, he kicks 7 goals straight.
8: 71 the margin. Tyre Power scoreboard, Sydney leads as Warner barges through Beaver. Sheldrick hands and knees, wins it, tries to find Warner on the way through, found Cleary.
4: Right hands.
8: It was indeed back to Sheldrick through traffic. Laddams gets to Cleary of Sydney.
4: High kick going forward.
3: Oh, well done.
4: Well done, son.
2: There's
4: there he is,
2: yeah,
4: Lukey.
3: There he is.
4: Well done.
3: Great intercept, Mark.
2: Good on you. As Luke Traynor has to stand up, then please find a teammate. He goes long, and Mellican's in the way. Ball's on the deck. Sheldrick almost got through. Handball intercepted by Hopper. And now Beaver, Richmond can go forward.
7: Yeah, they certainly can, although that's going to be a lasso. The kick was looking for Prestia. Now it's a matter of which Swan will take it. I think it's going to be Blakey.
2: It's part of the game now, Tone. You're going to have to go with it.
7: Yeah.
2: It's part of the game. I don't mind the lassoing part. Mm-hmm. It's that rotten sound effect. Mercifully, young Antonio's.
4: What?
7: Yeah. Margin, no, the other one. 71 points. The Swans do the horseshoe. They go over to the fat side. Now they back, come into the corridor. Wicks with a handball to McCartan. Handball to Cunningham. Handball out wide to Mellican. Runs 10. Pushed as he kicked it. It's into the hot spot. McDonald, the big fly. They got a few numbers at the back as well. Hanley, it might have been a merge with it. Try to get a loop, a handball to Cleary. Keeps the ball in play. Banana kick is not a bad effort. It's going to land in the goal square. And Curno, in a pack of six, somehow takes an uncontested chest mark.
2: Standing on the ground. No elevation whatsoever.
4: That was a training drill. That was a training drill from halfback then.
7: And halfway through the third term, Charlie Curno is about to kick his seventh goal, unless he does what Logan McDonald did in the first quarter and misses from about 12 metres out. Three in the first, three goals, one in the second. And now Charlie Curno kicks his first of the third, his seventh of the afternoon. The procession continues. White clock mover clock stops with 10:07 remaining in the third. So a quarter and a half to go with the Swans already leading by 77 points. They are 19-10, 124. Richmond 7-5, 47 already in this quarter. Swannies have added 4-3 to a behind. That's all on the Tyre Power scoreboard. For Shorey's favourite sale, the Mega May sale. 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And for Maccas on this very enjoyable Saturday afternoon for the Red and Whites, here is Shorey in the dock.
3: Oh, Cleary's quite lucky that didn't miss, because he had plenty of teammates he could have had a shot to, but it's landed in Charlie Curnow's lap. Some poor checking by Ben Miller on the way back to the goal square.
2: Sheldrick being good this quarter, out of the middle. Handball found its way to Warner on the lead this time. It's McDonald.
4: Well, you know, we can talk about Richmond and, you know, being undermanned and all of that, but there'd be things that Adam Musay hasn't been happy with, and I reckon all you want is to have a dip, look like your body language is going. You know, you might not, it mightn't change a lot of things around, but at the moment, I just think Richmond are allowing this to happen too easily. Sometimes you've got to get a bit of kamikaze when it doesn't go your way.
2: McDonald starts right, and it's barely going. It was a floater. An ugly floating football. One behind results. 19-11, 125, 7-5, 47, Sydney in control. Short, can just dink one over the top, bolt a defensive 50 marks, close to the boundary line. Tyre Power scoreboard, what's the margin, Beaver, 78?
7: Correct.
2: Got to Banks, to Taranto, to Cumming. Cumming of Richmond. He's another that in time will be a fine player, close to the boundary line. And Mellican, not for the first time this afternoon, Sam, able to kill the football by knocking it out of bounds. Half forward right, down to the Randwick end, probably 60 around from at the Tigers' goal.
3: Yeah, no, they've been superior in the air in contest most of the day. I've noticed this quarter that Richmond almost trying to play a half-ground offence. They're not switching the ball. They're trying to play a straight line and keep their numbers at the contest.
7: Hayes Brown tries to swipe it forward. Ball ricochets back to Broad, who coughs it up. Handball straight to where a couple of Swans are waiting. They try and keep it inside the field of play. There's turnovers galore at the moment. Into the sunshine, back into the shadows. Eventually, the Richmond kick forward. Prestia has had a dirty day in his 150th as a Tiger. Drops an uncontested chest mark and the ball rolls out of bounds. 55 around from the Richmond goal. So Sydney 19-11, Richmond 7-5. The Swans are going to improve to 10-2. And the Tigers are going to slip to 2-10 as Hayes Brown, he's done a couple of nice things today. Rips it straight out of the ruck. It's a handball to Ross. Kick was battered down. The debutante Kyle went without it. The quick kick at goal, just missed who that was. It was Taranto. Just out to the left and a minor score. Richmond have kicked just two behinds in this third term. Sydney have added four goals, four, and they lead 125-48 on the Tyre Power scoreboard.
8: Cunningham goes short on the kick-in. We are 18 minutes, third quarter action. All for the white glove mover. The best of the best is white glove mover. The kick along the eastern wing. Everyone sort of stops and waits for each other. Tresize is there for Richmond. Heaney's had a beauty. Cleary again, nice. And rhyming with nice is Bice, whose handball, I don't know what, it missed its target, so I'll move on from there, Shorey.
18: Yeah,
8: to half rhyming. Was going to get the right rhyming word there, as it's a free kick to Richmond. The foul has it. Probably a kick and, 5/8 out from goal. 77 the margin. Tyre Power scoreboard. Long kick to the forward pocket, but just too easy. Another straightforward, difficult enough, Power Bay marking for this well-drilled defence. As Sydney can move it quickly. McCartan was the one that took it. They move it up the ground further. McDonald waits for a runner. Obliging that time was Sarong. Not a great kick. But McDonald rides shotgun with him. Picks it up. Gives the handball out to Sheldrick. Back to Sarong.
18: Well batted.
8: Richmond turned it over. Well batted down. Taranto kicks it forward.
18: Missed the target again.
8: Who was he used to say, Shorey, slow melting concrete? LaFau got the ball out. Hopper, the pass is on. Might have been a little hold that time, perhaps to Taranto. Play on the call as Seth Green across the face of goal. Free kick, Richmond, surely. It had to be. And a rare trip forward. Rare trip forward for Nick Floston to get a free kick. 10 metres out. He'll open up the angle. It's a very tight angle. Just to open it up and he'll kick the goal.
18: They've done this in the last month. Just pushed him forward. Just seen you play. The game's gone.
8: To open it up and... Shallow.
18: There's a backman.
8: One behind. 7-7-49. That is Richmond. All on the Tyre Power scoreboard. The Mega May sale on Kumo Tyres is on. And the Sydney Swans Beaver at 19-11-125.
7: Wicks charges back into play. Long kick virtually to centre wing. No mark taken at the fall. Bit of a scramble for the footy. Richmond might be able to come out of it. Grill's handball was a bit misdirected. Sydney win it back through weight of numbers and a bit more class. Well, a bit more class.
8: Rare blue to be fair on Cleary.
7: Cleary's kicked it about 12 metres straight to Prestia, who retreats back to Bolter at centre-half back. Don't forget Brisbane Freo, genuine heavyweight clash from the Gabba coming up after
8: is
7: this
8: game. Is that Matty Granlund on the team?
7: Yes, it is.
8: Good.
7: Shane McGuinness and Meg McDonald.
8: No, stand the team. That covers off everyone.
7: Yeah, okay. Rory Sloan.
8: And the team.
7: LaFau's got it out at left half forward in the brilliant sunshine again. The cloud has cleared for the moment. Little chip inboard. Taranto, who's been stationed deep forward, trying to do it all himself. Now, Swans were going to take the advantage as Taranto was tackled. Incorrect disposal. No advantage there. It'll go back to McCartan, who'll take the free kick. Almost centre-half back. Still got 5.25 minutes of playing time remaining in the third. And that's all
8: in
7: thanks to the white glove mover.
8: As Bobby Davis would say, well, Sydney Swans have outscored them by 4 goals, but it's no great quarter by any stretch of the imagination.
7: Hasn't reached any great heights.
8: It's reached no great heights this quarter. McCartan's kick along the wing. Good body use of Marty. Handball to a running Hanley. Out wide they go. Rowbottom goes inboard. Hanley's kick going forward.
18: He had a couple on in midfield.
17: They've done that a few times this quarter. We've watched Dean Cox celebrate all the little things in the defence.
8: Yeah.
17: There's been a few shots at goal that had open teammates this quarter.
18: I reckon Adam Musa's got to set the challenge for this Tiger group this last quarter. Just say, let's see if he can win the quarter. I want to see a little bit more animation at the ball. You know, just really make sure that you...
8: You don't want them going radio rental.
18: No.
8: Just
18: not
8: animation.
18: I just want them to make sure that they attack the ball a lot harder than they have this quarter. I know they're young, but you've got to do it.
4: Well, they might be going to Sydney for the first time, some of these kids.
18: And matter of fact, some of the kick-ins, I'd like to see if they got a point scored and go down the guts, just take it on and bolt it down there, see if we can get a quick goal out of it. Something different.
4: Sheldrick, the handball to a runner. Bice, we like him. I wasn't going to go with it, Shorey. Picks up there
18: Good advice.
4: Young. Heaney, 55 out, spearing shot across the face of goal. Another behind, 19-13, 127.
18: Oh.
4: 7-7-49. For deep heat, Young Ed, keep an eye on Heaney. I would be getting the boy off.
18: Get the boy off, does Lug?
4: Get the boy off.
9: Great. I think you've got to take the boy off.
4: I think so. You just don't want him getting re-injured. Slug Jordan, what a star.
18: Yeah.
4: Kick going forward that time for the Tigers wasn't good. Cunningham able to pick it up. Have the players just decided to drop the rest of the game? Seriously, what's actually taking place is, come on, can we just don't worry about blowing time on, just hurry it through. Sydney 127, Richmond 49. Tyre Power scoreboard. Come on, Beaver, inject some enthusiasm into this game.
7: Left forward pocket for the Swans. Hayes Brown takes it straight out of the ruck. Handball to Prestia. Little handball to Trezise. He pumps a kick towards left halfback. It's going to be coming straight back in. Bice takes the mark. Lowers the eyes. Honours the lead of Rowbottom. And he's marked at 49, almost directly in front. Doesn't think about having a shot. Does the team thing. Kicks towards Heaney. Was he being interfered with?
18: Hold.
7: Who's still, gee, I tell you.
4: Oh, yeah.
7: Left hamstring.
4: He's certainly restricted in his movement. Ed, yeah. We'll get to you in a moment's time, is there? With the question, you can have the answer. Any agitation on the bench to get him off and get someone on?
7: Well, he's going to have a shot for goal first, Isaac Heaney. He's kicked two goals, one for the afternoon. And he's going to kick on his non-preferred left. He's stretching again. About 3 minutes ago, he grabbed high up the back of his left leg. His right forward pocket, 15 out, left foot snap, bread and butter stuff for the superstar.
18: Yeah, go straight to the bench.
7: He's kicked his third, but let's keep an eye on him. Tyre Power scoreboard. Sydney Swans get their 20th of the afternoon. They're 20-13-133. Richmond 7-7-49 on the boundaries of Barry Plant Real Estate. In safe hands is Eddie Summerfield.
5: Yeah, Fever, the medical staff for the Swans, they're just sitting in their seats enjoying the party here at the SCG. It's weird. You're saying he's been grabbing at that hamstring. He hasn't been moving as freely as we know that he does, Isaac. And he's out there at the moment having a bit of a drink. He's going to remain as the high forward, but certainly one to watch in this second half. When you've got the game iced, Tone, it'd be a good move to get the boy off.
7: I think he needs to sit out a week. He definitely needs to sit out a week.
18: I tell you what, that was a free kick against Heaney then, you know, for holding the jumper. It's amazing, you know, the player of a
17: A-grade player tax.
18: Yeah, exactly.
4: Warner from an error. Quick handball out of the middle to Lloyd. Ball goes forward. Oh, Heaney.
18: Lead him on.
4: Stretches every bit of his magnificently proportioned body and takes a glorious power bay mark of the day. We always liken it to Mark Waugh, but you know what we mean. He was fair dinkum perpendicular to the ground, and he's taken it, and he's got three. 20 out round the body he goes. He's got four. Oh, get him off the ground.
9: I think you've got to take the boy off.
4: 21-13-139 to 7-7-49. What's that, 90?
18: Yeah.
4: That's gone quickly. This series, what is the point of keeping Isaac Heaney on?
18: I'm with you.
17: I remember watching a game the other week and I thought the exact same thing, and he was doing the same hamstring stretch and there was nothing wrong with him. So maybe, I don't know, maybe it's just a bit tight. Tone, I'm assuming that if there was some medical issue, you were thinking
18: he would be off.
17: Someone would have come out to
18: him. They got some pickle juice to him. He's all right, man.
17: But just on that play, straight out of the centre bounce, Jake Lloyd kicked an absolute floater. And as you said, it's a classic catch in the backyard or diving into the pool as a youngster.
7: Against Nathan Broad, not one of the Richmond youngsters as well. So Heaney and McLean both now have four goals and Curnow has seven.
4: Power Bay Solar Solutions available at Bunnings Warehouse. Boys, that's the mark of the day. So make sure it is after the game.
7: The Tigers finally go forward for the restart. Wicks in the way, though, and they're starting to queue up again, the Swans. Sheldrick, who's had a good last few 4 or 5 minutes, he pumps it to right half forward. Easy mark taken by McDonald. Wants a lead, gets it from Cleary, and he hits him on the chest. 30 to 35 out directly in front.
4: Yeah, for our wonderful friends down in 273 Cecil Street, South Melbourne. We speak, of course, of Paul DiMartino's fantastic pub. For Lamaros, how many just for Sheldrick this quarter? Because he's the one. Okay, he's raised his game.
3: Sheldrick's had the 11 this quarter, so 8 handball receives, 3 inside 50s, 3 score involvements. So he's the best on ground in this quarter so far. So well called.
7: Caden Cleary to make the margin 96 points before three quarter time. We've got 70 ticks remaining on the white glove mover clock. Kick starts right. Is it working back? Is it working back? Not enough. And a minor score. 21-14, 140 the Swans, 7-7-49 the Tigers. Tie power scoreboard. Doc, keep going.
3: And for Lamaros, Caden Cleary's just joined with 10 disposals this quarter. So a couple of the next tier in to the team going very well this quarter.
4: Miller kicked in long to Bolter, but he was stopped in his path by Sheldrick, who handballed to Rowbottom. They're going to just line up yet again. Lloyd's got it. Warner presents, takes the mark, plays on quickly, no one on the mark, 20 metres out in goals. His second. And this is ugly. Oh, Tone. Coming from you, that would be high praise.
10: It's a bit, how can I say it? It's a bit disappointing.
11: This is a destroyation.
10: That's a wrecky kind of wreck.
7: Shorey, the goal breakdown out 7, 8 and 7, the three quarters of the Swans goal kicking.
10: Well, like I said, it's a top four side, probably maybe a top two side up against the bottom three side. So it's just the ease of it. That's what I reckon Adam Muse wouldn't be happy with. You know, all right, you're young. You physically, you'll get beaten with a bloke one-on-one and they're close to you. But this is about work rate. It's a little bit like, you know, you're giving away what you wanted to sort of set your scene on or about. They've just got to be better in the last quarter, I hope.
7: We'll get down to Eddie Summerfield at the three-quarter time siren because it was a quick restart. Swans again with Richmond getting the clearance, but Swans in the way. Blakey, of course, he is. Handballs to McCartan. Handballs to Cunningham. Back to McCartan. Bit of stat padding here. McCartan into the centre corridor. Another chance for Warner. We'll get his numbers during the three-quarter time break. Handball to Sheldrick. Get another disposal in the third quarter. Bit of a lazy kick, though. And Richmond can rebound here. We're into the final 7, 6, 5 seconds of the term. Rowbottom with the intercept mark, but he's put the brakes on, so they won't be able to kick another goal. The Swans. The margin at three quarter time is going to be 97 points. Sydney 22-14, 146 to Richmond 7-7-49 in that quarter. The Swans piled on 7 goals, 7 to 3 behinds. The margin have been 51 at half time on the Tyre Power scoreboard as we turn for home. It is out to a whopping 97 points. Before I quickly go through the goal kickers, on the boundary for Barry Plant Real Estate in safe hands, Eddie Summerfield with the latest on the Swans midfield star Justin McInerney.
5: Yeah, Beaver, we saw him come from the ground midway through that third quarter. A bit of work put into that right ankle. He came back onto the ground, but the club said, no, that's no good. They brought him off. He's done for the day. Rolled ankle, no further part. Interesting if he takes on your Saints next weekend.
7: That's an injury report. Thanks to DP. Good work, Ed. For the Swans, 7 goals to Charlie Curno, 4 each to McLean and Heaney, 2 each to Warner and McDonald, singles to Jordan, Laddams and Marty. Richmond goal kickers, the same as they were at half time, a goalless third term. Jasper Elgar kicked 2 in the first quarter, singles to Cumming, Roberts Thompson, Sonsi Lafau and Hayes Brown. A quick break. This is now very much the entree building up to the main event later today. Brisbane and Fremantle from the Gabba, our next match for broadcast. For Maccas, 3AW is one-sided Saturday afternoon football.
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4: Still not out of trouble. Amati, great effort. And he's going to win himself a free kick. I think it was Traynor who he mowed down in the end. Some bozo said he might kick six for Arrow Trim. Well, he's got his first.
5: It's not over.
4: Banana kick is not a bad effort. It's going to land in the goal square. And Curno, in a pack of six, somehow takes an uncontested chest mark. And now Charlie Curno kicks his first of the 37th of the afternoon. The procession continues.
6: Warner from an error. Quick handball out of the middle to Lloyd. Ball goes for... Oh, Heaney.
7: Leave him on.
6: Stretches every bit of his magnificently proportioned body and takes a glorious power bay mark of the day. 20 out round the body he goes. He's got four. Oh, get him off the ground.
4: Swans by 97 as we turn for home. Three-quarter time at the Sydney Cricket Ground on 3AW Footy, all thanks to Maccas. 22-14, 146 to 7-7-49. A dominant third quarter, Shorey and Dock, with the Swans piling on 7-7 to 3 behinds. The damage would have been much worse if they'd been a little more accurate.
7: Well, we know where Richmond are going. We know what they are, but to me that was a bit disappointing, that quarter. Like I said, sometimes physically they're a couple of years behind. But you've got to just show some form of what you're trying to do on the football. So, to me, the challenge is here. Let's try and get a win. You know the Swans boys are going to try and probably play bruise-free footy in a lot of ways, although that's not in their DNA. But I just like to see them take the game on, give the 45. I'd like to see if they get a point and kick out. Go down, just take one on with a gut down the guts to see if you can get a goal to get some emotion involved in the game. I know it might be outside the mix, but that wasn't good enough the third quarter. I was happy before that, but not good enough by Richmond.
6: 3AW Football, all thanks to Maccas right across Australia. 6PR, 5AA, 3AW Football. Maccas World Menu heist has arrived. And before play can advance any further, it is a free kick. Going to go to the big fella, Hayes Brown of Richmond.
7: Swinging.
6: Here he goes. Up the middle of the ground, Shorey. So you got half of it right. To full forward it goes. Do this defence. Yeah, okay, they're more experienced, harder bodies, etc. But Sydney have been excellent today, Shorey.
7: Yeah.
6: There's some wrong marks.
7: They've been brutal, matter of fact.
8: Yeah. Tom McCartan's taken a 6 intercept mark, so he's stopped everything that's come his way.
6: Yeah. So it is young Traynor who gets the ball. Prestia just waits. Anything happening? The margin is 97 points in favour of Sydney.
7: Got to compete here.
6: Well, they did, but there was a big fist came in. I would say Sarong was the one to knock it out of bounds at half forward right. Attacking 50 for Richmond. As 146 to 49. It's all on the Thai Power scoreboard. 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Hayes Brown and Laddams. Players just bash into them. Minute and a half gone. Sam, no, in the last quarter, not too much to report on.
9: No, not much happening outside the realm here, but it's good to see Richmond get the ball in their forward half and keep it there for now.
4: From the restart, Trezise tries to wriggle free, made it Prestia's problem. Chain of handballs, it works out okay. Big Hayes Brown, who kicked a goal in the first half, has then popped a little pass over the top, and the mark has been taken by Jasper Elger, who...
7: He's been all right.
4: Four to the ball, he's given them an option, hasn't he?
7: Well, if he kicks three goals in this sort of performance, you're doing well, and he's been playing out of the square. So, yep, he's been very impressive. But just then, just drop the eyes, could have bombed to the top of the square where they've just...

0: Dominated the Swans, so well done. Tough angle to the Paddington end of the stadium in brilliant sunshine. He's kicking from about 40 metres. Drop punt on its way. Nice connection. Yeah. He squeezed it in.
1: He can't even see it. He's just shielding his eyes because he couldn't see whether that went through the goals then. He asked his teammate.
0: Yeah, he only knew he kicked it because all of a sudden he was swamped by about six fellow Tigers. And Richmond are creeping up on our favourite score. 8-7-55 the Tigers.
1: Oh, yeah.
0: 22-14-146 the Swans. That's all on the tyre power scoreboard. And for Maccas, Maccas World Menu Heist has arrived, Doc and Shorey. Here is Sam Doherty and Tony Shaw on 3
2: I've seen
0: football.
2: The ad on TV for it. Oh, heaven above, does it look good? Oh, heaven above, does it look good?
0: I had a fillet of fish on the way home last night.
2: A fillet of fish?
3: You don't get them very often now, but I didn't. I liked them in the old days.
0: Oh, yeah. Yep.
2: This Maccas, go for the new... I reckon he could have got out the tally-ho and the capstan papers and just rolled a cigarette between the goalpost and the footy there.
3: Jeez, you're bringing the old man's memory back.
2: No, it was just for you, Shorey. Out of the middle, Heaney, handball.
0: Tally-ho.
2: Bice has got it. To Warner, who broke another tackle, took a bounce, runs to 65. The kick across his body. Sydney, top of the goal square. Excellent grab, power bait grab that time for James Forsyth. Heat pumps available online's Bunnings Warehouse. Very good defensive mark. He can go nice and short. Forces Broad to really stretch the ageing bones in defence, but does so successfully.
3: Do you know what the tally-ho and capstan was?
1: No idea.
3: Cigarette papers.
1: Oh, there you go.
2: And capstan, oh, I'm not sure what that was. I think it was your own tobacco. Okay.
1: Sure, I tend just to say quiet when I don't understand something out of Tone's mouth.
2: Jordan's. Well, you stay quiet for much of the game. Ends up with McCartan across the face of goal. I don't mind that kick. Lloyd keeps the ball alive to the southern end. And excellent grab under pressure that time. Now, is that Charlie? It is. It's not his most elegant pose.
0: Well, Luke Traynor, who's copped a bit of a battering today, was going to make sure he was going to earn that dot.
1: Oh, yeah. Nearly gave him 50 metres in the end.
2: He has... 7. He's 55 out, unselfishly to the top of the square.
1: Oh.
2: Offhand's chance for Ahmad. He's had a dirty day. Ball just nestles, caresses against the padding on the point post. And from there, Beebe, it'll get tossed in. 146 Sydney, 55 Richmond. And it is the Swans deep into attack.
0: Big Joel needs to have a big last quarter for myself, Ferraro Transport, as Ross emerges with it. Back into the shadows, the Tigers go. Chain of handballs. He's bolting it to be able to get onto the end of it. He had to stretch every sinew just to get a fingertip on it to prevent it being a free kick.
2: Yes,
0: thank you. So we'll have a boundary throw in instead of a free kick on this Brewongle stand side
2: yep.
0: of the stadium, which is probably due for redevelopment in the next few years. It's a very old grandstand now, the Brewongle stand.
2: I would have thought it may have been due for redevelopment when World Series cricket was on anyway.
0: Yes. Taranto has got the football and he's kicking it down the line. Lafau provides a big contest. In fact, he almost completed.
3: Oh, that's
0: in
3: high.
0: Yeah, Elgar went in high. That was a little crude on Edwards.
3: He was on the boundary side. The ump, he didn't see it.
0: So we'll have a throw up, or a ball up even.
2: Yeah.
0: Some Richmond fans might feel like throwing up on centre wing on this broadcast side.
2: Hopper gets the clearance on the wing, but a man from the get-go really has dominated, and that's Blakey.
1: You say Gecko?
2: To the middle of the ground they go. Sheldrick, the handball. I should say Kyle, the handball. To Heaney, they're inside attacking 50. Well, both McLean and Lloyd looked at each other. Lloyd applies the most magnificent tackle. But when it gets to a game like this, I reckon the umpires do introduce the mercy rule, saying you've had a foul day, you've probably drawn seat 28B on the way home. We won't get a free kick against you.
0: Nothing worse than the middle seat.
2: For size.
0: Well, there are things like
2: ladders that. Ladders around the corner. This should be one for Amati now. No, he's missed.
1: Just it. Do you get both armrests in the middle seat, Ben?
2: No, you don't. Well, but one of the great sides... I saw coming home from a football game one day. Jason Dunstall drew 27E. Honestly, you know, it's when you're growing up, the school photo, and there's a kid whose head just totally done. Oh, he looked like, honestly, just a look of bemusement and anger.
0: And Doc, if you want the talkback lines to light up, just bring up airplane etiquette.
2: Yeah. Oh yeah.
0: Particularly with pushing your seat back.
2: The Swans, I should say, moved the ball in to Blakey to the middle of the ground, 147 to 55.
0: Did you say the Saints?
2: Yeah, he did. I was just getting prepared for points. Next week. Wide the Wicks. Wicks can find a man inside 50. It's a shallow entry, but find he doesn't. Jordan, who like so many Swans, can have a look at his day's work and be rather impressed with it tonight. This is something that I agree in your right, sure. I don't think anyone foresaw an 88-point lead early in the last quarter for Sydney. But Jordan, we saw him absolutely snag one from here.
0: Even 92.
2: In the first quarter. Is it 92? It is indeed. Make it 93. 22-16, Sydney. 148. Richmond 8-7-55. All on the tyre power scoreboard, Beef.
0: So coming, we'll amble back into play. Miller, in fact, in that bright sunshine. Hard to pick up the Richmond numbers today as his long ball almost reaches centre wing. Ball now in dispute. Sydney win the contest yet again. Though Sarong's little kick was picked off by Trezise. Handball to Prestia. They traverse the 50-metre arc and Bolter on the fat side of the ground takes the mark. 148 plays, 55. Swans host the Saints next week. The Tigers have the bye as Richmond then transfer play back out to the Bill O'Reilly stand. Mark almost taken there by Rechko. And then a couple of, well, a very strong tackle by the debutant, Harry Kyle, and we'll have a stoppage about 70 out from the Richmond goal. Laddams does the ruck work, wins the tap. Seth Campbell, clever kick around the corner, but that's, talk about a Power Bay mark of the day.
2: That was very, very good.
0: Power Bay heat pumps available online at Bunnings Warehouse. That is a terrific grab by the Lizard. He's known for his dash, but that was a very courageous grab at left half back.
2: He goes across the goal to McCart. They can just absolutely raffle things as Malikan's kick to the wing. Warner, every time he's got the ball, it's perpetual motion to Wicks, to Jordan, to Bice, looping handball to Wicks. Now he's on his wrong side, but he brings it round his body, floats it perfectly. Amani doesn't wait.
1: It was touched.
2: Thank you, boys. 22-17, 149, one behind. Richmond 8-7-55. Votes for the player of the day will be awarded. We'll get a quick wrap up from you. We haven't forgotten you, Ed. I'm sure you've been giving out a lot of autographs today after your national award-winning efforts.
3: They reckon he had trouble with the security getting into the ground because he brought his trophy with him in his bag.
2: Yeah. You know what he said? Don't you know who I am?
1: Didn't bring the media pass.
2: Sure. Yeah, I forgot the media pass.
1: Forgot my
2: Grill,
1: media pass.
2: But Grill receives the handball, goes long, backwards with the flight of the ball. Excellent work that time then from Rampy. The kick out of defence that time, Kyle. 50 up the ground. Taken by Cleary. He's gonna be some player, this Caden Cleary. Third season, but only game 20. To Hanley. Hanley's kick around the body, high towards goal, Sydney into attack. Defensively, Richmond can move the ball to the middle of the ground. It should be a free kick. And the umpire is going to pay it in favour of the Tigers.
3: Gee, that transition there should have just gone bang, bang, bang and scored. That's the difference between both these sides at the moment.
2: Fawcett's kick goes long, but once again, Beaver, Blakey backs his judgement and spears a pass up the ground.
0: Yeah, Mark Andor, no free kick to Amati. He thought that was a definite arm chop. Blakey followed it up, socking it off the ground, looking for Loy.
1: Jumper.
0: Yeah, jumper away. Tug. Free kick there to Big Fawcett, who is retrieving the red shirt. Great to see the red shirt being used. I know we have so many twilight and night games, but can't beat the beautiful red shirt, can
3: you? Nothing better.
0: force it short to short.
3: The smell of a new Sharon, there's just something about it.
0: Magnificent.
1: I'm saying you should make a perfume of fresh leather and deep heat.
2: Odie the Sharon.
0: One of those car fresheners as well. Imagine that. Long kick to right half forward. Lefau at the back. That's a great handball to Sonsi. Another good handball. And is that Elgar again?
1: Oh. No,
0: it was
1: Green.
0: Steely Green. Steely Green, who's had a pretty quiet day. He's had a few mates, but it does give us our favourite score with that miss.
1: Yeah.
0: Gentlemen, Richmond, 8-8-56.
3: Brother.
0: Sydney, 22-17-149 on the tarp house scoreboard.
2: I think that's lychees and ice cream, because at 149 on your Chinese menu, you've just
3: you're
2: about
3: definitely, well, you're getting to the end.
2: Nearly exhausted.
3: You're getting to the end of it.
0: Is that when the port trolley comes out?
2: No, it was never known as port. It was known as special tea. And it was that gold medal port, which I think we used to get rid of some rust on a side gate. Oh, horrible stuff. But you know what? You'll drink it if you have to. Edwards.
1: Shorey, Tide's winning the last quarter. You asked for something. They're currently winning it.
3: Halfway
1: through.
2: They need to. This is it. They went to Wicks, Sydney. Full forward, they're at again. Lefau working hard. To be fair, they are working hard. Little snap at goal is one behind.
0: Poster. Doink.
2: Hello. Nice from Sarong.
0: It's still but goalless this term, Tom.
3: That's Wilbur.
2: No, this is, to be fair, this has been all right from the Tigers. 94 the margin. 22-18 Sydney to 8-8-56.
3: Brother.
2: As Richmond flew it with the boundary line. Managed to stay inside. Cunningham has it. He waits. It's all on the eastern side. Pass. It should be a free kick, surely, to Sarong, and it is Beaver. Forward of the wing. Sydney yet to go forward down to the Randwick end. About two kicks out from goal.
0: Sarong, what a great kick. Hits Curnow on the chest, right on the boundary line. 25-30 out. And Big Charlie will go back and line up for his eighth. And to make the margin exactly 100 points.
1: Career high of 10, Beave. So can he get above that in his last 10 minutes?
0: He's going to have to get a wriggle on Doc. He'll need, what, three in the last 9.5 minutes of playing time, thanks to the white glove mover. He's at left half forward at the Randwick end. He steps out, hooks it over the shoulder. As he threaded the needle, I think he has.
2: Oh, that is a goal.
0: He salutes the crowd.
1: Incredible goal.
0: That is a star 21 goal of the afternoon. 20 years of keeping you connected. And that is goal number 8 for Big Charlie. And we've got a 100-point ball game. Tyre Power scoreboard 23-18, 156 to 8-8-56. And we'll check on Tony Leonard's live ladder shortly for Magnus, just how much percentage the Swans have added to their already healthy percentage of 142.5 with what they started the day with. We'll get to that in a tick, because first is Shorey and Doc.
1: Just an incredible shot at goal then, Shorey.
3: Yeah.
1: He lined up for a snap and then decided halfway through his snap that he was going to kick a drop punt. So he's kicked that ball that you kick with it. Go starts left, like a low left, and then fades across the goal. So he's fading across the goal mouth. He's still managed to go.
2: Sydney by an even 100 points as Rowbottom is mown down. Gee, high contact, I thought, on Lefau. Ball's basically in the middle of the ground. Lefau works hard. Ditto Jordan. Ball is on the deck. Sheldrick is just pulled off the ball. Taranto to Banks to Broad. Around the body to the wing. Nice one.
3: Well,
2: hand mark taken that time then by Taranto, and they can run again as Campbell of Richmond has it. Can go inwards and short, this time to Hopper. Hopper. Long, long kick, and it's a beauty too. Admittedly, it is into the pocket, but Liam Fawcett, I would think, has it. Before the kick, down to you please, Ed. Oh, boundary line, thanks to Deep Heat, the iconic brand you know, trust and love.
4: Lewis Malekin, it looks like his game might be done. His right hamstring just cramping up a little bit, Tonin. In fairness, bit of right to reply. Didn't have to buy a drink on Saturday down at the Quarrymen's on Thursday it was, down at the Quarrymen's. Couple of beers there. Face ID as well at Ivy Nightclub late on Thursday night as well.
0: The
4: beautiful
0: Ivy,
4: stuff.
0: Wow.
2: He's kicked it out on the fall.
4: It's a late night fever.
2: A bit like you and I, he kicked it out on the fall.
0: Was the trophy left on the bar?
2: Yeah.
4: No, but it got me a lot of drinks. It was glorious.
2: 156, 23-18. Sydney, Richmond, 8-8-56. Ty Power scoreboard, the big March mega sale, a May mega sale, is on it now. Row bottom, ground level, Sheldrick. Now, he's just dragged the ball in. Umpire probably thinking, what have we got left? 7 minutes and 51 seconds. Let's just keep things moving. 100 points Sydney leads by. Hayes Brown from the ruck takes it for Richmond. Tackled, unable to release. Beaver secondary ball bounce takes up on the Brewongle or western side of the ground. Richmond through Taranto go forward.
0: Sort of sideways tone. Campbell traps it, corralled on the boundary line, centering ball to a contest. Sydney have the numbers. Fair effort there by Roberts Thompson. Couldn't complete the mark. Kyle threads a nice handball. And then the 1-2. He's an impressive athlete, this young man. Takes a bounce, lowers the eyes, delivers it lace out to Heaney.
3: That's as good as you'll get.
0: And Isaac Heaney from directly in front, 30 out, and that really would have stretched out the hamstring. Will go back to line up for his fifth and to push this margin out to 106 points.
3: Was that Harry Kyle then, Beaver, you
0: it
3: called
0: was,
3: it?
0: Sure.
3: Let me tell you, if he hasn't been training next to Nick Blakey, I'll go he. That, just the style of how he picked to go when he had to go. Transition's always based on it, just maybe seeing it before the other person doesn't. And that was just brilliant.
0: Terrific story on him in The Age and Sydney Morning Herald in the last 24 hours about his pathway to league football. And Heaney finishes the good work with his fifth goal. And there's still 6 minutes and 34 of misery for the Tigers to endure. That's on the whiteglovemover.com.au clock. Well, we said early, the Swans were looking at a cricket score, and that is what it has turned out to be. 24-18, 162, the Swans. 8-8-56, the Tigers. And the Swans have pushed their percentage past 150 at the halfway mark of the home and away season as they improve to 10-2. Oh.
3: I mean, there's a chance, Doc, in your best on ground that an 8-goal kicker mightn't get five votes.
1: That's the latest stitch-up you've given me, but I've been thinking. It's been
3: no, I just wanted to hang off
1: the two BOGs.
2: Ty Power scoreboard. It's a free kick in the ruck. The Laddams handball out the back to Jordan. They go long again to the Randwick end. Pack of players there. Well read by the veteran Broad. It takes it. 106 points is the margin in favour of Sydney. Almost on the half volley picked up by Jaden Short to the eastern side. Oh, too strong this time. McCartan has it. So for all those with bumps and bruises, it just needed a straightforward workout today for the Swans. They've got it. He's going to give a handball to Bice, the left footer. Bice has kicked deep into the pocket. He goes. Oh, it's just gone through them. I kicked that time. I reckon it was Warner. It's going toward goal. One behind resulted. And it would have been the goal of the day. But we've finally got Heaney off the ground.
1: Blakey's sitting down as well. I think they've got their last rotations.
2: Yeah. 107 points is the margin. Miller to bring it back into play. Ty Power scoreboard 163-56 Beaver. Miller goes long to the outer wing. And reading the pack beautifully, Roberts Thompson sends Richmond forward.
0: Yeah, helicopters a kick to right half forward. Chance there for Cumming. Kyle got him out of the way pretty easily. And then a quick chain of handballs. Sheldrick gets on the end of it. They come inboard to Sarong. Loops a lovely handball to the veteran in Jake Lloyd. Adjacent the centre circles. Kicks out to Warner, who almost took the mark. Sprung back to his feet. Catlight to Big Charlie. Kerno tries to get it back to Warner. Surrounded by Tigers. Well tackled by Tresize. And no prior opportunity. We'll have a throw up. 51 out from the Sydney goal directly in front. Umpire Lee Fisher throws it up quickly. Hayes Brown and Laddams go at it. Somehow the little kick round the corner finds Warner. Just in the glare of the sun. We'll have to go back Harvey Norman replay to see who that Swan was. And Chad Warner's got a chance to kick his third and push this margin out to 113 points.
1: To go with his 30 touches, thanks to the Lamaros.
2: Yeah, Rowbottom was the one on the Harvey Norman replay.
0: So Chad Warner, 2 goals, 2 for the afternoon.
3: They could break their best winning margin against Richmond too.
0: I was just going to ask about that, Shorey, as Warner's kick
3: points.
0: Is on the way, and it's got there. So on 118 points is Sydney's record margin over the Tigers. Warner has kicked his third to go with McLean's 4, Heaney's 5 and Curnow's 8. And the margin stands at 113 with 4 1/4 minutes remaining. Richmond 88-56, Sydney 25-19, 169, all on the Tyre Power scoreboard as we go scurrying for the record books.
1: Just poor checky. It's been their contest all day. Sydney's ability to get numbers out the front of the stoppage or contest and the lack of awareness and or defensive intent to be able to pick them up. Chad Warner basically walked out as the ball was getting thrown up there and is left all alone, Shorey.
3: He backpedalled out of there and it was just, no one was within 10 metres. You just, a player of his ilk, you cannot allow that to happen.
0: Well, check that. I reckon that record margin, was that, remember that famous goal glut the Swans went on in 87, 3 weeks in a row when they kicked close to 200 points every week at the SCG?
2: Yeah, I know they beat the Dogs by 146 up there one day in that glorious run they had. As someone at the Bulldogs decided a good place to have a quick bite before the game at the Sydney Cricket Ground was the Parramatta Leagues Club. Probably fair to say that that one was never repeated. McDonald gets the ball in. Kyle has it again. He wants to give it up quickly, and he does. Jordan again involved for the Swans. Long kick going forward. Punch away. Who can react first? I don't think it's going out of bounds. Shelvick's had an excellent second half. Handball over top the Laddams against the boundary line. Broke a tackle. Warner looking to get away. And unselfishly he squares the ball, but not sure his teammates were able to get there in time. Still at centre half forward for Sydney. As a good tackle on Hanley, drew a high contact. Beaver. And the result of which is he'll have a shot at goal from 48, 49 metres. 113 points is Sydney's margin. Tyre Power scoreboard. The Mega May sale. Buy three, get one free on selected Kumo passenger and SUV tyres. And he's going to give the ball off to the forward pocket. It goes. And a nice good leap for McLean, who has 4 today.
1: Yep.
0: In game 100. In fact, their record margin, which another goal here, it'll be surpassed, was 20 years ago, round 7, 2006, 118 points. Their record ever score against the Tigers, which they won't beat today, was in that famous 1987 game when they kicked 31-12, 198. I think in that three-match run, they'd also smashed Essendon and West Coast.
2: McLean, he tried to kick it round his body. He's actually lost ground with the kick. But Lanham still keeps it inside 50. Runs away from goal. Now that was a tackle with intent by LaFau. Is he going to be rewarded? Umpire said yes. They might be pantsing them at the moment by about 18 goals, but he, well, his tackle is not going to be the one that gets rewarded in saying that. Young trainer can get a free, go wide, Sonsi marks. Sonsi of Richmond. Up the wing they go. Just wonder whether there's one little party trick left for the Sydney Swans. 25-19, 169 to Richmond, 88-56. All on the Tyre Power scoreboard. As players really giving their all at the moment. Games lost, but at least Richmond, who seriously were looking down the barrel of a 140-150-point loss, it's still going to be massive. As Grill's handball, his handball is straight out, and that's a lasso free kick. Even at this time of the day, I'm prepared to give you one, Antonio. McDonald's kick going forward for the Swans. Cut off by Bolter. His kick up the ground was all right. And once again, Grill involved. Bice gets back, just defensive side moving on the other side of the ground. Handball to Cunningham. And he's run himself out in and out of trouble. Should have been a Richmond free kick, but not paid. Handball that time. High contact on Green. Not paid. Row bottom handball. Kyle of Sydney can't get there, but going to be a player. That might have been in the back to row bottom. And Beaver with 55 seconds remaining, with Sydney 113 points to the good. I shall hand it over to you.
0: Good on your tone, as the Swans with this massive percentage booster, thumping win over the Tigers, as Richmond go four, but it runs away from Taranto. And we'll have a boundary throw in about 30 metres around from the Richmond goal. Margin was 20 points at quarter time, 51 at the half, 97 at three quarter time. The Swans have kicked 3-5 to 1-1 in this final term. They're actually goalless for the first half of the term, Sydney, but continued on their merry way in the last 10 minutes or so. Young Kyle gets a clearing kick. It dribbles its way into the centre circle. Bolt a rundown by McLean. Was there any prior opportunity? Umpire Rebuscini says no, there wasn't. He'll throw it up as if it was after a goal. It is right in the middle of the ground, in the smaller of the two centre circles. Laddams and Hayes Brown, no clear winner. McDonald's got it. What's he doing that far afield? Can they get one more goal? McLean was clattered into. Chance here for Curnow. He's thinking number nine. Round the corner he goes. Bouncing, bouncing. Just missed. Just missed. So he's got exactly half a century today, Charlie Curnow. 8 goals, 2. As with one of the last kicks of the game, Trezise finds Prestia, who handballs back to Trezise. He then gives it off to Richko as the siren goes, and it is a thumping victory to the Sydney Swans. 45 scores to 16. They win 25-20, 170 to 88-56.

Tyre Power scoreboard 25-20, 170 Sydney to Richmond 8-8-56. Margin at each break 20-51, 97 and 114 the final margin, just falling short of the Swans' record winning margin over the Tigers, which was 118 points exactly 20 years ago. The Swans improve to 10-2 with a massive percentage bump, and the Tigers slip to 2-10.

0: Bigger fish to fry for the Swans in the second half of the season, but they have demolished the Tigers in glorious conditions at the Sydney Cricket Ground in the first match of our doubleheader today. The heavyweight clash between Brisbane and Fremantle, just under 20 minutes away. Matty Granlund and the team about to join us on 3RW5AA 6PR footy, but we've got a bit to get through before we do cross to the Gabba. Goal kickers for the winners. Charlie Curnow finished with 8 goals, 2. Isaac Heaney kicked 5 goals, 1. And Hayden McLean celebrated his 100th game with 4 goals straight. Chad Warner finished with 3 goals, 2. A couple of goals to Logan McDonald. Singles to Jordan Laddams and Amati. While for the Tigers, Jasper Elgar, one of the few bright spots from a pretty dismal day, kicked 3, and there were singles to Cumming, Roberts Thompson, Sonsi Lafau, and Hayes Brown. Some initial observations from Shorey and the Doc before we give the votes and run through our various awards for the day.
1: Well, Doc, I didn't come here thinking that was going to be the margin in this game, because I think Richmond have showed some signs. A little bit disappointed. Effort is everything when you go into a game of football. We know that it is a top three or top four side against a bottom four side. But look, they were workmanlike. They got it done. They got it done early, the Swans. They had the numbers. Their rebound, their transition goal scoring was sensational. And they just held up across back half. It was just so good. And they had those three or four key forwards who just dominated the game. So well done on. They got the job done. The margin, I was a bit disappointed. I think Richmond is going to be a long second half of the year with so many young players and so many injuries that they've got. But you never ever allow to think that the effort wasn't there in a certain time. And it wasn't a total game, but I'm disappointed with that third quarter, which really blew apart for them.
2: Yeah, and I think Richmond takeaway today, you get lessons from good footy teams.
1: Yeah, you
2: and,
1: do.
2: And Swans are one of the best teams in the competition, but they gave them a lesson around contest method. So being able to defend well as a group around contest in terms of putting pressure on and then picking up players. Sydney come at you with handball, and it's overwhelming if you don't get that right. And then from just a defensive point of view, they showed the standard. If you don't close out the outlets of the ground against a Sydney team as talented as they are, they're going to run all over you, and they did as they pleased today with off turnover, especially out of their D50. But Sydney back on track after a poor week last week. I know against Richmond, but back to normal scheduling for them.
0: Richmond now roll into the bye. The Swans host the Saints next Sunday at the SCG. Okay, the Milwaukee Heavy Duty Player of the Day. If you're a tradie, you just can't beat Milwaukee Tools. They are forever for the job sites and forever for the trade. What gets the nod, gentlemen, for the Heavy Duty Player of the Day? Thanks to our great friends at Milwaukee Tools.
1: Well, it's something that a player takes it on, and if it is about a player taking it on and learning from others in their side, I'm going to go Harry Kyle, because that work ethic through the midfield and the timing of the transition is something that's going to take you a long way, especially in the modern game. And as I said, he's probably watched Blakey play a lot. I'm going to go with Harry Kyle. I thought it was really good in the last quarter.
0: Okay, he gets the nod on.
1: Doesn't
0: the
1: have to be a bump or a tackle, does
0: no,
1: it?
0: No, not at all.
1: Hard work.
0: He was quite eye-catching at times. On debut was the teenager Harry Kyle, taken pick 14 in last year's draft. The injury report with thanks to Deep Heat. 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
3: Deep Heat.
0: Feel at work. Couple of minor concerns for the Swans ahead of their clash against the Saints next week. Justin McInerney out of the game for the last quarter and a half with that rolled right ankle. And Lewis Mellican came from the field about halfway through the last term with cramp in his right hamstring. We'll also keep an eye on Isaac Heaney, of course, with that very, very minor left hamstring issue. Now time to listen to the Star 21 Gold of the Day. Star 21, 20 years of keeping you connected. Sarong, what a great kick. Hits Curnow on the chest, hooks it over the shoulder. Has he thread the needle? I think he has.
1: That is
0: cool. He salutes the crowd.
4: Star 21, we keep you connected.
0: So Charlie Curnow's 8th and final goal, the Star 21 Goal of the Afternoon. Time for the votes for the 3AW Player of the Day. Doc, the floor is yours.
2: Yeah, we're raffling off names because there was a lot of outstanding performers, but I'm going to give the one vote to Peter Laddams. No Grundy today, and he stepped straight into the role. 24 disposals, 18 contested possessions, 9 clearances and a goal. That's a good day for a ruckman, so well done to him for his first game for the year. Tom McCartan gets the 2, 26 disposals, 7 intercept marks. I thought defensively he was the big reason why Richmond couldn't get any ball movement and a big reason of where their offense started with those 10 score involvements. 3 goes to Chad Warner, 32 disposals, 3 goals, 812 metres gained. As prolific as he always is in their run and transition game through the middle of the ground. I'm giving the 4 to Heaney, which you can raffle these two off. 32 disposals, 5 goals, 13 score involvements, amazing game of football, but I'm giving the 5 to Charlie. 18 disposals, 14 score involvements, and 8 goals. 8 goal games don't come along too well, too often as a tall forward, so we'll give him the 5.
1: 6 of those goals in the first half. Great work, Doc. Great work, Shorey. We'll catch up with you again very, very soon, even easy for me to say. Now, Eddie Summerfield's making his way down into the winner's room, celebrating for Tobin Brothers Funerals, celebrating lives. And with the quick turnover going up to the Gabba for Brisbane and Fremantle, he'll be recording an interview in the winner's rooms. Thanks to Tobin Brothers Funerals, celebrating lives, which will play later today for on 3AW football. But that's about all we've got time for here at the SCG. That final score again, 25-20, 170 the Swans to Richmond, 8-8-56. It is now time for the main event, the reigning champs against the ladder leaders, the Brisbane Lions. Will their woes continue? They host the Dockers at the Gabba as 3AW, 5AA, 6PR footy continues, all thanks to Maccas.

0: Charlie run. Humphreys trying to stay with him. Cameron picks it up from the pocket. He dribbles and raises his arms in absolute triumph. Rev it up, Charlie. Rev it up.
1: Kennedy's ambles pickpocketed by Hayden. You will not get a quicker reply than that.
2: Through 6PR in Perth, 5AA in Adelaide, and across the country on the 3AW app. Welcome to 3AW's coverage of this round 12 clash between Brisbane and Fremantle from the Gabba, bringing you this afternoon's action. In special comments, former Geelong AFLW captain Meg McDonald, alongside former Adelaide captain and two-time Malcolm Black medalist Rory Sloan. At the boundary, it's Sam Leckie. And in commentary, it's a very good afternoon to Matt Granlund, alongside Shane McInnes.
3: Thank you, Craig, and a very good afternoon, everybody. The second of a doubleheader on 3AW football, and this is going to be a big one, too. These two teams will be there at the pointy end of the season. The Brisbane Lions at home to the Fremantle Dockers. The Lions, well, they've got a few worries. They've been beaten their last two matches and really were smashed last week by GWS, beaten the week before by the Cats. And the Fremantle Dockers, they are for sure the informed team of the competition. As we welcome in our team, the former Adelaide captain Rory Sloan is here. G'day, Sloaney.
4: Buddy, good to be here. You said, like, these two teams, it's really interesting where they're at the moment, isn't it? Like, Brisbane got embarrassed last week, didn't they?
3: Absolutely.
4: Absolutely embarrassed. And going off what we've seen from the last couple of years, they'll respond in a big way. They'll come out angry, they'll come out roaring, they'll come out and pile on the pressure, but Freo have stood up to every challenge so far this year, and I love the balance they have throughout their whole team. And for me, this game will be won and lost in the midfield. I want to see if Brisbane's midfield can defend better this week, play a better two-way game. I reckon Freo are the best two-way midfield group in the competition at the moment. They have a great balance of attack and defence, and Brisbane have lacked that. They've lacked that hunger in defence. I want to see if they've had a rocket up in this week.
3: Another former captain, former Geelong AFLW captain Meg McDonald with us. Meg, Fremantle, they are for sure at the moment the informed team, aren't they, of this competition?
5: They certainly are, Matty G, and it's great to be here with Rory. We were speaking off-air about how similar they are, how similar these two teams are when you compare them. I think they'd both agree that their best footy looks like their opponents. You know, they're strong in the midfield, their pressure's up, and it means that they can play a defence that brings their two captains into the game, Andrews and Pearce. So I think that'll be a really good sign, not to spoil my keys to the game, but it'll be a good sign of pressure around the ball and whether they've been able to respond as if the intercept mark game returns for the Brisbane Lions, because it's certainly been there for the Freo Dockers.
3: We'll get the keys to the game in just a moment. Might get downstairs to Sam Leckie on the boundary line for us. Thanks to Barry Plant Real Estate. 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
6: Good afternoon, team. It's a very loud Gabba at the moment. They're going through all the players' goal songs. Brisbane's training session this week was in starkly different conditions to what we have at the Gabba today. We've had about a month's worth of rain in a day earlier this week, but today, not a cloud in the sky. A little bit of breeze toward the eastern end at the moment. Much worse outside that than inside the Gabba, though. The picturesque 20 degrees today, fast and dry track, and a very loud crowd at the Gabba, too. They want to see their team respond.
3: Thank you, Team News. 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The keys to victory this afternoon.
4: The keys to victory, I touched on it before. Brisbane midfield, I think, are the keys to whether they win or lose. And Dunkley, Will Ashcroft, Hugh McCluggage, I think their seasons have all been just a little bit down on last year. And I'm waiting for them to really hit their straps this back part of the year. And I think those three in particular, I think Lachie Neal's had a super strong year so far. Zach Bailey's been enormous. I'm not worried about those two. Those other three in particular, I want to see them lift. And what happens there? If they get ascendancy on the game, it brings Brisbane's small half forwards into the game as well, where they're so damaging.
5: Yeah, and for me, it's the Harris Andrews-Josh Tracy matchup. We discussed where the Voss would do a negating role on Andrews. He's done so well with it in recent weeks. But Justin Longmuir during the week said that, you know, Harris Andrews generally goes to the best forward. If he goes to Josh Tracy, it'll be JT's responsibility to look after it. So I think that matchup will give a pretty good indication on pressure on the ball. If it's coming out pretty easily, then Tracy's going to dominate. But if Andrews puts a if there's pressure on the ball, Andrews will be able to bring himself into the game.
4: Well, he'd be inspired a little bit by by his teammate, Paddy Voss, and try and implement the hugging technique?
5: The hugging. I tell you what, I was watching the treatment of Wilkie last week, and as a key defender, I did not like it at all. I was like, as we said, you can't retaliate, you can't respond.
4: Yeah.
5: No, I know. You just get, you know, goals kicked on you and take one intercept mark for the match. Not ideal.
3: Final member of our team is Shane McGuinness with me. Looking forward to this one, Shane.
7: Yeah, it should be a great test, Matty, especially for the Brisbane Lions after last week. I mean, if they really want to send a message, if they are fair dinkum, Brisbane do fight back this afternoon, and there's no better team to send a message against than the Fremantle Dockers at the moment. I think we almost have to take stock of where Brisbane are at as well. I mean, you go back 2 years, 2024, after round 11, this team only had 4 wins. They then went on to win the premiership. Now, it's very easy in the media to write off teams. We've done that at times with Brisbane during the week. There are certainly some writing them off. But again, if they were to get smashed by Fremantle, maybe that narrative has a few legs, Rory. But if they are at the very least competitive and, given they're at home, win against Fremantle, I think we still consider Brisbane a premiership threat.
4: Absolutely, and they have missed Dane Zorko massively. I think that run and carry off half-back, like now they're relying on Fletcher, who I want to see a bit more from. Darcy Wilmot's been good, solid in there. Well, I look at their forwards and wing. I'll put Zach Bailey there even for a little bit and just give him a look. He's got that run and dash and carry. Just change the mix up a little bit. Maybe they do it as a change if they aren't quite getting the run off there.
3: We stand by to head downstairs, of course, every game this round. 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
8: Good afternoon, everybody. Welcome to the Gabba for a Saturday afternoon of football. I'd like to ask now, if you're able, please be upstanding and join with the players, the coaches and the umpires to pay tribute to the great Neil Danaher, a man whose courage has inspired a nation through strength, humility and unwavering determination. Neil Danaher has shown us what it truly means to fight with hope, lead with heart and never give up. On behalf of the Brisbane Lions, the wider football community across Queensland, Australia, extending all the way to Fremantle, I would just like to say thank you, Neil. Your legacy extends far beyond football and your impact will be felt for generations to come. When all is said and done, more is said than done, but now's the time for silence for Neil.

0: Thank you, everybody. Let's play some footy for Neil.
1: So that will be a feature right throughout the weekend for every game. 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
2: I'll turn my mic on. Whoopsie. I think that Josh Tracy will kick 3 goals. Shea Bolton will kick 3 goals. And also Paddy Voss will kick 3 goals, okay, which equals 9.
1: You've got a multi there.
2: Yep.
1: Rory, like it, Meg? Goal prediction?
3: I'm sticking with my defenders, mate, and I am backing Andrews and Pierce in, the plus 20-centimetre key defenders, to take 25 marks between them, inclusive of 10 intercept marks.
1: OK, Shane.
4: There's one player out there, Matty, this afternoon from Fremantle's 2013 grand final team. He plays for the Brisbane Lions, Lachie Neal. I reckon it gets 40 against his old side this afternoon.
1: 40. Big day for Lachie Neal. And Sam Leckie on the boundary line. You got something bold for us?
5: I do. Well, Cam Rayner's had an interesting week, guys. He's a grand lighter in the hip pocket after a staging incident against the Giants last weekend, but I reckon he kicks 4 today.
1: 4 today, and I'm going to go Josh Tracy with a half dozen. So 6 today, our bowl predictions. 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From a Brisbane point of view, like, we're not worried about them. As Shane pointed out a couple of years ago, they weren't looking great at this stage of the year, went on to win the flag. But what has dropped off, do you think, from a Brisbane line point of view?
2: For me, it's one clear area. They're still getting enough inside forward 50s, but that ball's coming out far too easy. Their pressure inside their forward 50 has really dropped the last couple of weeks, and their time in forward halves a clear stat in that, because they're top two in inside 50s, but I think they're second last in time in forward halves. So for me, that just shows the ball's going in enough, they're getting their clearances, that's getting done, but their ability to then transition and to then cover, we say, cover the outlets or to cover the opposition, that's got to improve massively.
3: Yeah, I think they're the second easiest team to move the ball end to end, and the easiest team is the Essendon Football Club. So a bit of a damning stat for them at the moment. And every TV show during the week looked at the vision from behind the goals, at the lack of pressure from their midfield, and they just looked that they were 3 metres off every single time. And then you begin to look like you're chasing for the entire game. Whereas if you close the pressure, close the space down earlier, you're in a position to apply the requisite pressure.
2: That's key, Meg. Like the key word there is, like, get it done earlier. As soon as your ball goes inside forward 50, if you can't impact that contest, it's can I then cover off a receiver or can I defend before the opposition has won the ball?
1: You have a look at a few of their players and just their player ratings, and a lot of players down. Hugh McCluggage way down. I know he's been injured. Will Ashcroft way down. Harris Andrews way down. Dane Zorko way down. This is on ratings compared to last year. Way off where their benchmark is.
2: And this is a real positive for them, I see. Like, they are. They're still sitting 8th. They've got their best footy to play, and if these guys all hit their straps, I mean, watch out the rest of the competition.
1: Saturday Twilight Football, all with thanks to Maccas. It is Brisbane and the Fremantle Dockers. Here's Shane McGuinness to get us underway.
4: Dockers haven't won at the Gabba in over a decade. Can they make it 11 in a row? They've had the perfect start to the season, but it's going to be the Lions with the first clearance of the afternoon through Josh Dunkley, immediately inside forward 50. Ball bounces up. Opportunity, though. Charlie Cameron on the hook back. Misses to the near side and a minor score to start. Brisbane one behind. Fremantle yet to score this opening term. All with thanks to our good mates at the Milwaukee Tool Scoreboard.
2: Best centre-bout scoring team in the competition, Brisbane, and almost got a goal there.
1: Jordan Clark brings the ball back into play. Darcy Fort was able to soccer it forward. Brayshaw gets involved, the handball off to Matthew Johnson, who kicks it out to the wing. Tracy up to meet it. He couldn't take it cleanly, but he was able to get rid of one, but not the second. Harris Andrews tackled him, handball to Rayner. Rayner got rid of a tackler. He got the handball on McCluggage, and now Charlie Cameron from long range for goal, and he misses again to the right-hand side. Good work by Harris Andrews.
2: Absolutely.
1: Big Tracy, though, throwing his weight around early.
2: Well, that's the pressure you want. That's the pressure you want in your front half. Get those turnovers higher up the ground. It allows you to get a better look when you want to score inside forward 50.
4: 3AW Saturday footy. It's all with thanks to Maccas, as Luke Ryan to bring it back into play. Gorgeous day here at the Gabba. Perfect afternoon for footy. Draper flew up underneath it. Couldn't take the mark. Opportunity for Patrick Voss to see who he wants to niggle this afternoon. And we'll see a ball up. Centre wing, out of side. Brisbane two behind. Fremantle yet to score. Opening quarter all with thanks to Milwaukee Tools. 3AW Saturday footy. It's all with thanks to Maccas as the clearance off the wing comes from Michael Frederick. Sends it up toward right half forward. Ball bounces out in front of Gardner for Brisbane. Tumbles out of bounds. And another boundary throw in. The Lions kicking toward the River or Western end, right of our broadcast position in this opening term.
1: The first couple of points, the Brisbane Lions. Fremantle yet to get on the board. The umpire will throw the ball back in. Jackson, big Draper, the tangle here in the ruck. Jackson takes it cleanly, then got it onto the boot, hooks it back towards goal, land top of the goal square. Tracy contesting. Brisbane will rush it through. Wilmot conceding a behind. That's their first score. Fremantle one behind. The Brisbane Lions two behind.
2: Did Murphy Reid just fly kick the air in hope that he was going to strike the ball?
3: Apparently, when you're on, you're on.
4: Apparently, though, even if it hits your shin, Rory, it's still a minor score.
3: Great point, yes. Shane.
4: As
2: don't talk to me about Arkham reviews.
4: Might be one for after the game or halftime with Rory. As Answorth to Will Ashcroft. Up the outer wing. Ball bounced up. Opportunity here for Brisbane through. Cody Curtin goes short. McCluggage didn't go 15, so McCluggage forced to play on here. Low trajectory kick. Cut off, though. Great work from Josh Tracy. Opposite end of the ground at centre-half back. Kicks across defensive 50 and finds Corey Wagner.
1: Wagner now goes out wide. Yeah, Tracy getting up high there. Dudley giving chase with this. It'll be last possession out. A free kick going to Brisbane.
2: That's what you want from your key forward, Meg. Josh Tracy, get up the ground, support and defence, and then help your offence go.
1: Here's Berry back in the team. He was run down the tackle, though. Dudley, Wagner, he's on the charge now for the Dockers, and then kicking long. There's nothing really at home over the head of Amos, and then tumbling to the boundary line for a throw-in left forward pocket for Fremantle.
3: That is the view that you want to be careful of, though, because it does leave Andrews deep. If Voss isn't on him, Andrews is able to patrol that D50, had the extra number in defence, even if it didn't go over the boundary line.
4: Brisbane Lions back at home against Fremantle on a club record 10 game winning streak. Can they make it 11 this afternoon? From the throwing, Jackson went early. Draper stayed down, knocked it to Dunkley. Clears the defensive zone. Wagner knocks it forward once more. Met though by Will Ashcroft. Little 1-2 with Bailey. Back to Ashcroft. Knocked it to Cameron. Back to Bailey. Now off right half back for the Brisbane Lions. Sends it forward right up against the boundary line. It crossed it. And it will be a free kick to the Dockers. Just defensive side of centre wing. Brisbane two behinds. Fremantle one behind. Opening term. All with thanks to Milwaukee Tool.
1: Alex Pearce, the skipper, back in the team. He goes to Warner. A bit of a danger in that kick, but no damage done as Brennan Cox takes the mark for Fremantle. Handball off to Ryan. It goes out wide. Spoil on there. Nice work by Morris just to knock it away. And then Levi Ashcroft, I reckon, taken without it. And he'll take a free kick. Frederick giving away the free kick there. The tackle just lingered a little too long. So Ashcroft comes inboard with the kick. Answorth is going to kick it deep inside the 50 for Brisbane. And there's no mark on the stretch. There was Gallup. Couldn't take it. I'll make that Morris couldn't take the mark. Off hands, boundary throw in the left forward pocket. Brisbane into attack again. They're two behind. Fremantle one behind. A walking tall scoreboard.
4: A lot of end-to-end early, Rory. Not a lot of scoring.
2: Not a lot of scoring yet. It'll open up soon.
4: Boundary throw in. Left forward pocket. Lines into attack. Jackson over the back. Won it down. Frederick. Little 1-2 handball. Now an opportunity for Murphy Reid. Back to Frederick. Almost too fast for the footy. Went back to Murphy Reid. Now in toward the centre of the ground. Dudley gives it off. Switkowski runs along centre wing. Draws the man in. Harris Andrews went back to Murphy Reid. He in turn. Opportunity for Bolton. Got around a couple. Little toe poker inside 50. Mark is taken by Isaiah Dudley. Go back. Harvey Norman replay. The run of Murphy Reid. Straight down the runway in the middle of the ground. Outstanding in helping to set up Isaiah Dudley right here.
2: Unbelievable, isn't it, Meg?
3: Unbelievable. That's that modern game, isn't it? The handball game through the middle of the ground. Murphy and Reid just combining electric speed. And as much as Brisbane are pressing, when you break that first line, you're out.
4: Two straight last week for Dudley in that impressive win against St Kilda at Optus Stadium. For the first goal of the afternoon, Dudley strikes it well, kicks it well, goals it well. First goal of the afternoon goes Fremantle's way. The Dockers 1-1-7. The Brisbane Lions 2 behind. Opening quarter. All with thanks to Milwaukee Tools. Milwaukee forever for the job site, forever for the trade. On 3AW Saturday footy, Meg McDonald and Rory Sloan.
2: But this is the exact play I was speaking about pre-game. This is where Brisbane have to be far more diligent in stopping the run of Fremantle's midfielders, high half forwards, because they had that ball deep inside their forward 50, but their ability to be able to lock it in there and retain it in there was nowhere near good enough. And they just allowed Murphy Reid, they allowed Dudley, all these guys to just run forward without any body work whatsoever. So that's the area of the game I think Brisbane just need to shift the dial on a little bit. They can't all press hard forward inside their forward 50. If they can defend a little bit stronger and harder, they'll keep that ball locked in.
1: Running by Fremantle, they get the first major. Jackson able to get it down to Brayshaw, handball to Bolton, who didn't quite get a handle on it. One of there just to tidy it up. Now Clark, attacking handball that is to Brayshaw, who puts it inside the 50, goes deep with a kick. Hamers couldn't take the grab. Grand little battle there. Voss arrived, he can't take it cleanly. Still open here for Fremantle. Switkowski going to handball out. Amos is going to snap at goal here. Going to be close, but missing to the left-hand side and through for a point. But they're on the Fremantle Dockers early. Fremantle go to 1-2-8. Two behinds Brisbane.
4: Mentioned before, the Dockers haven't won here in 10 years. Deke Gardner dropped it. Corralled by Clark. Clark dragged it in. Reckon he got away with one. Then Darcy Gardner.
3: It's always a good sign when you've got your halfbacks pushing in inside forward 50 pressure.
4: Ball thrown up. Jackson grabs it in the forward pocket. Sweeps the handball. Now an opportunity for Voss. Squares it inside forward 50. Tracy. Harris Andrews was stuck behind him. Couldn't get front position. And Tracy going back with the flight of the ball. Well executed too by Pat Voss. Second goal opportunity coming up here for the Dockers.
2: I'd love that as a forward. When you can take the ball off the line and attack the open side. Like Harris Andrews has obviously got assertive positioning, standing in front of Tracy there, but if you can attack that far open side, it puts you in a much better position to mark the ball.
4: Been an outstanding first quarter team this year. Fremantle winning 8 of 11 first quarters. 45 degree angle here, but only 20 metres out. He shanked it.
2: Josh.

0: forward pocket. Here's Dudley. He was able to keep it in play. Amos had his handball batted down. It's over the boundary line. We're going to have a throw-in. They're spending time in forward half at the moment. The Fremantle Dockers are throwing 30 around from their goal.
1: Loving the angles that they're attacking with, too. Through the middle of the ground there. Allows your defence to catch up. You're in good position. If you attack through the corridor, you're often in a good position to defend and keep it forward.
2: As a free kick, the Amazon umpire spotted it. A little bit of misbehaving off the ball, and Lockie Neal will take the free kick for the Brisbane Lions.
3: Chin music, I think. He was chin.
2: 1-3-9 Fremantle, two behinds Brisbane. Gee, they might cough it up again here. Opportunity for the Lions through Berry went very short to Harris Andrews.
3: Yeah, had to be playing. It's 5 metre kick.
1: Really excited about Berry's return to the team, but he's looked a bit rusty a few moments early.
3: Do look a little bit fumbly for a beautiful day up there.
2: Again, it was the Amazon umpire that said no, that didn't go 5 metres. The guy closest to it actually initially paid the mark. Ball thrown in, 40 metres around from goal. Fremantle into attack. Jackson, won it down. Matthew Johnson tries to attack. Jared Berry once more. Gee, immediately put Will Ashcroft under pressure as he's tackled by Jackson, but he was tackled in the back and a free kick going the way of Ashcroft at right half back.
3: Got lucky there. Just into the surge of ball. Get it out of your D50. Give your forwards a chance to reset.
1: Not a player you'd want falling on your back. Jackson.
0: No, Jackson just clouted into his back. They get it to halfback now. It's Fletcher. Handballs it off to Kitty Coleman, who goes out wide with the kick. Here's Bailey. He's on the outer side here for the Brisbane Lions. That's a short pass and a fumble here by McKenna. Just could not take it. Real butterfingers goes out. We're going to have a throw in right in front of the interchange gates.
1: Ooh.
0: What's happened there? Nick, what have you seen on the...
1: Johnson, bit of contact with Neil.
3: It's gone up the arm.
0: Harvey Norman replay. Yep, he's in trouble there. So we've got a boundary thrown in the meantime on the outer side. Comes down to Ashcroft, who was able to bang it onto his boot and kick it to half four. That was the Will variety. And getting back, taking the mark, is Warner back there, centre-half. Back at Brayshaw, I'm really sure if he wants to use him, won't. He's going to kick it to the outer side instead and go longer with the kick. Target will be Mason Cox, but Gardner had him covered and knocked it to the boundary line. We're going to have a throw, and it's on the Fremantle side of the outer wing there, 1-3-9. The Brisbane Lions are two behind.
3: It's a great pick-up there, Matty. Like, you would have loved him to use Brayshaw inside. When they do attack that corridor, as Meg said before, it brings their halfbacks into the game, and they get a deeper entry against Brisbane.
2: Checking on the ground conditions with Sam Leckie in a moment. Beautiful day here in Brisbane as the Dockers, through Matthew Johnson, manage to get out of trouble. They retreat back to Clark on centre wing. And now O'Driscoll, his kick smothered off the boot, bounces up, chance for Wilmot, beaten to the footy by McCluggage, then ricocheted off the boot, chance for Gardner, handballs over the top, Dunkley, and now Jared Berry. They can get out of trouble here, Brisbane. Berry kicks off left half-back. Pack goes up for the mark, no one able to take it, and off hands, but we'll see a boundary throw-in. Sam Leckie, right in front of you as we get down to you for Barry Plant Real Estate. What's the temperature at the moment? It is a beautiful afternoon in Brisbane.
4: It is, guys. 20 degrees and a little bit of breeze in here. Not enough to put Josh Tracy off and hit the post from where he was. And they are fumbly, but the ground is bone dry. I know there was rain earlier this week, but the conditions are perfect.
0: Here's Dudley under gather to Reed. Murphy Reed now kicks it inside the 50. And there's a hold there. Voss getting hold of Gardner. So that'll be a free kick. They take the advantage. The Brisbane Lions, they get it to Kitty Coleman, who takes the mark just backward of the wing. He glances into the centre corridor. I think he's going to go there. He goes wider on the kick. And to Bruce Rebel, who takes the mark. He goes short. Become a real cult figure, Bruce Rebel.
3: This is a game. Will Freo be able to stop Brisbane's kick mark game? If they own possession like this, they can really disrupt the team's defence, and they're very good at it.
0: Now Hugh McCluggage with that next uncontested possession. Now he'll kick it to a contest inside the 50. Oh, on the stretch there, Morris couldn't drag it down, but here is Lohman firing away at goal and missing to the left-hand side. And through for a point, the goal opportunist, Kai Lohman, with a miss. Three behinds, Brisbane, Fremantle, 1-3-9. Milwaukee Tools scoreboard.
1: Yeah, Brisbane took 147 uncontested marks when they beat Freo last year. It was sort of a textbook performance from them, guaranteed them their final spot. We're seeing signs of it when they're having success today.
2: So an opportunity for the Dockers off half-back as Jordan Clark sends it down the outer wing. Neal underneath it, put it mark. Chance for Lohman, knocked it back to Neal. Stutters for a moment, handballs along the ground offensively. Almost trapped by Gallup, stolen away though. Brayshaw knocks it down the throat of Voss. Voss runs through.

0: to 47 goal. They'd love a Voss in the Gabba. Patrick Voss with his first goal of the afternoon, second for Fremantle. They're 2-3-15. Brisbane three behinds. That is all on the Milwaukee Tool scoreboard.
1: Up at Voss at the Gabba, you reckon?
2: Very good, Shane.
1: Just not that. Pony at the Gabba. I love that from Vossy. He got up high, and this is what you want. He has the ability to get up high as well, and his ability to reset makes him such a damaging player, and that's why he gets on the bike. He gets used with that handball receive, and he can run and carry. He can run and carry the ball just like Murphy can, just like a couple of their high half forwards. So he's just as damaging up the ground as he is closer to goal as well, Meg.
2: Great knock on from Brayshaw as well. Gardner had stayed to defend and let Voss go up to the contest, but a great knock on there, and he was out. He was through his direct opponent.
0: He's a real confidence player too, Patrick Voss.
2: Most in the comp, the biggest in the comp, would you say?
0: Right up there.
3: Free kick in the middle, going to go to Draper, a rucking Frenchman. It's Mason Cox. Oh, he goes real deep with a kick to a contest. Cox is able to knock it away. That's Brennan Cox of Fremantle. And now McCluggage goes to work at ground. We can't gather. Murphy real wrapped up aggressively by Draper. Umpire says that might be holding the ball, or is it free kick to Freo? I think it's a free kick to Fremantle Dockers.
1: McCluggage nearly got his head ripped off, but he's got a free kick.
3: He's short on the kick. Mark has been taken by Ryan, who plays on. Kicks it to half forward for Fremantle. Nice work. Wilmot is able to double back and take the grab and then go inside to Draper, who's getting a bit of the football. He's still across half back though for Brisbane. After an early lead, Fremantle, 2-3-15. The Lions get to score a major. They're three behinds. As Draper kicks it to half forward. Fort couldn't quite complete the mark. Ground level, Warner in amongst it. And surrounding umpire says, I will have it. And we'll ball it up between wing and half forward for Brisbane.
2: Brisbane are certainly looking corridor on that first kick, aren't they? They take the intercept, they look corridor on the first one, but they then need that follow-up, that run from behind.
0: Draper tried to grab it out of the ruck. Clark got a handball away. Chance for Rayner. Takes a one, two, three. Oh, and now Rayner and Brayshaw. They go to ground. Neither giving an inch. Both holding on to jumpers. I'd be surprised if either jumper survives this.
1: If a player takes the advantage, that should just be play on, probably holding the ball.
0: Free kick goes Brisbane's way. Neil sends it toward full forward. Mason Cox, middle of the pack. Luke Ryan threw it for mine. Had to be a free kick to Brisbane. Wasn't. Skews off the boot of Wagner. Looks to clear defensive 50, but it's coming back. Mark taken for Brisbane at left half forward.
3: Wilmot, really nice contested mark there in the air. He's got Draper in the goal square. He'll go short to Will Ashcroft. Pulls the trigger from the 50. Okay. Will Ashcroft, great goal from long range. And the Gabba fans start to make some noise. Their first major of the afternoon, the Brisbane Lions. Milwaukee Tool scoreboard, 1-3-9. Fremantle, 2-3-15. Here is Mick McDonald and Rory Sloan on 3W5AA football.
1: Better pressure from Brisbane Lions forwards. They got that jack kick they wanted, and Darcy Wilmot had great positioning on the outside there of Amos Beacon. And look, when you give it to your good ball users and someone as classy as Will Ashcroft, he doesn't need much of a look in because he'll finish most times, and it's a ripping finish. But for me, it comes off the back of good pressure in your forward line, a much higher turnover, which gives you great opportunity to score a goal. So that's how I want to see Brisbane play.
2: Absolutely. And Ashcroft was one of the players where he had heat put on him during the week, but if there's one thing we know he can do, it's when the pressure's on, when the stage is big, he tends to go okay.
0: Still averaging an impressive 27 touches a game this year for Lamaro's as well. Ashcroft, ball back in the middle. Cox won it down. Bolton roved it beautifully. Runs the arc. Sends a drop punt inside forward 50. But Patrick Voss was caught a few metres behind Gardner, who was able to take the mark defensively.
1: Just looking for the perfect kick there from Bolton. Like, he just should just launch that to the top of the goal square.
0: Dangerous from Gardner. Sorry, Rory.
1: Don't be sorry.
0: Intercept taken by Switkowski. And that was just too laconic from Darcy Gardner. Went a short chip and Switkowski ready to plomb to take the intercept mark.
1: It's a horrendous kick, wasn't it? And I was saying before, like, Bolton could have launched that to the top of the goal square, given a few of his forwards just the ability to launch at it and compete. Instead, he looked for the perfect play as well. They are a really good CB scoring team as well, Freo, but I would have loved to see that one top of the goal square.
0: Harvey Norman replay. It was easier for Switkowski than the intended target in Zach Bailey. Swakowski's kick on its way. Yeah, it's close, but it fades off to the left. And Fremantle with its fourth behind of the afternoon. 2-4-16. Brisbane 1-3-9. Milwaukee Tools scoreboard for the White Glove move and 19 gone. Opening quarter, 3AW, Saturday footy for Maccas.
3: Well, back into play. Coleman goes long on the kick to Gardner. That's a very nice mark. Close to Johnson that time. So he's got it between half back and wing again. Looks to the corridor first. Won't go there. Oh, he brought it in a little bit. Works out. Up goes Rayner. He couldn't cling onto the mark, but had his arms chopped, the umpire said. So free kick, Cam Rayner. He gets on with business and kicks it inside the 50. And almost a clean mark to Fremantle. Going to be Shea Bolton to run it out to Warner. To Frederick. He was tackled. Shea Bolton taken high. And the umpire didn't see it that way. And the umpire will come in and ball it up. I reckon he might have been obscured there, the umpire on the call. I thought the initial contact was high. As the umpire will toss it up in the air now. Mason Cox came late, was able to knock it down. McCluggage sharks it though. Handball, Levi Ashcroft. Bombs away inside the 50. McVee, that's a nice mark. After the fly to the footy and taking a good grab at halfback.
0: See, they're impressive defensively, Meg, aren't they, Fremantle?
2: Particularly aerially. They've got so many options in the air and they hold out for each other superbly.
0: Those intercept marks are now off the wing. Here's O'Driscoll with a spearing ball to left, to right half forward. And the mark is taken for Frio. This time through Scary, and he gives it off. Bolton to the pocket. Wanted Voss. Punched away over the back by Gardner. And a boundary throw in with Fremantle into attack. Eastern or State School end of the Gabba. They're 2-4-16, the Dockers. 1-3-9, Brisbane.
4: Be really happy with this start, Frio. This is a great way to start up in Brisbane. Tough place to go and play a game of footy, but they've owned territory so far this game.
0: More than a decade since their last win at the venue. All ricochets to Warner. He's tackled, got the handball away. Coleman. And now Dunkley, his kick smothered off the boot. Bounced up for Matthew Johnson. Right forward pocket, handball inboard. Back to Warner, flying shot at goal. Tumbles in to the behind post. And that will be a boundary throw in the left forward pocket again. The Dockers into attack as we go around the grounds. Earlier today, Sydney with the biggest winning margin of the year. 114 points to the good of the Tigers.
3: Under six left to play. Opening quarter, whiteglovemovie.com.au. Clock throw in. Taken by Neil. He lost it though. Flying shot at Garrick and out in the full for the Fremantle Dockers. So Driscoll had a crack at that. Free kick to Brisbane.
4: The amount of smothers Frio have just intercepted some of Brisbane ball. Like, and that's a telltale sign for me that Brisbane are just standing and handballing. You've got to run. You've got to drive your legs. Draw the tackler in and then you can get around the guy who's trying to smother.
3: Here's Coleman. Short to Bailey at centre-half back. Tucks it under his arm and goes for a bit of a dash. And then he kicks it to half forward for Brisbane. Nice work. Warner was able just to knock it on. O'Driscoll couldn't make the most of it. Comes to... It was Chapman who got it out. Now through the middle, they can go again. McVee on the end of the chain. He sockers it forward fortuitously. Voss has come up with a mark there at Atlanta, right in his lap. And now he's going to put it inside the 50. The lead is on. And Tracy, no one within cooee of him. And he takes the mark 35 out directly in front. Where were the defenders that time?
4: Well, the Freo are really good at this. They're one of the best teams up with Hawthorn and Geelong, I think. Their half forwards do get high, which allows space for your big boys. As long as Tracy in that hold, and like Gunston as well, they hold in the goal square to allow that space to lead up into. So when you take your defender up that high, they can't get back that quick.
3: Shank their first set shot at goal. Let's see how it goes here. 35 metres out. That one is better. He learnt from the first time, and Josh Tracy kicks his first goal of the afternoon, and Fremantle have got another. They kick their third, 3-4-22, Brisbane 1-3-9, Milwaukee Tools scoreboard, Rory Sloane and Meg McDonald on 3AW 5AA football.
2: You're absolutely right, Rory. The modern game makes it really difficult with the rules to defend 1v1 in that amount of space. He just came in from behind Wilmot, had an absolute channel to work into, and he came at the kicker beautifully. He made it look much easier than it is, but it's great forward craft. And that's the thing about Freo this year, is the separation of their tools and their key targets has been really remarkable. And they're kicking to each other instead of kicking to a contest that they're all competing in.
4: You have to separate, don't you, as keys. And you saw their high half forwards. They almost got to the 50-metre line, and then they were like, oh, I'm just going to stop. So I reckon if they get in the way of Josh Tracy, he'd be screaming out and going, don't you dare come into my forward 50 when I've got space.
0: Fremantle by 13 points. For Lamaro's, though, inside 50's dead even
5: at 7 apiece. As the ball not cleared out of the middle. Chance here for Berry. High up and under kick. Floats inside forward 50. Arena almost took the mark. He thought he had it. And he wrestles with Andrew Brayshaw again. Oh. Jesus, no love lost here. Jay Bolton gets involved.
3: Those jumpers are a bit frayed. What a jumper pulling and tugging between those two.
5: Harvey Norman replay. I think the umpire said he had enough of it to claim the mark. But certainly a little bit of wrestling going on between Brayshaw and Rayner. What was the mark?
2: Is Rayner one of those who likes to get on the lip? We were having a discussion about a few.
4: Yeah, there was definitely a few games where he'd get on the lip. It depends, I think, what mood he's in. He looks like he's got his angry pants on today, which is, I like him when he's in this mood.
5: Cam Rayner. Slight angle. 51 out. It's a wobbly old thing. Doesn't even have the carry in the end. Still inside the field of play. And now Frederick out of the right back pocket to clear it for Fremantle.
3: He does it and clears it to the outer side wing. Oh, that's a very nice mark taken by Gallup on the stretch. Powered by Marker today, contender, as he puts it back inside the 50 into the forward pocket. Brennan Cox's got his fist to that. Here's Kai Lohman twisting and turning. Got a handball away to Curtin. Couldn't make the most of it. Brennan Cox was able to handball backwards. And then Jackson. It was an awkward kick out. Dudley had it knocked away from Kitty Coleman. He's got support though. O'Driscoll gets the short kick away and Johnson takes the mark. And no damage done for Fremantle as he stands and waits at left half back.
4: I'll be grabbing Curtin and saying, next time grab him with two hands, mate. You've only played a few games. Two hands, not one.
3: Kick to the wing. Driscoll's going to get another chance here as he kicks it up towards half forward. Doubling back the prancing pony himself, Patrick Goss. Takes the mark as he's back inside the 50. The man on the mark will be just outside the arc. In fact, it's pointed that he's going to go for it. We know he can kick
4: a footy.
3: He can
4: roost it, yeah. Wouldn't put this past him. If not, it's one of the most frustrating kicks, the ones that go to 1 metre out and get knocked over. You'd rather it go 15 metres out and give Josh Tracy a look and a run at it.
3: Have a look at the celebration if he can kick this. He's going to let it go from way outside the 50. Pulls the kick to the top of the goal square. Almost the mark to Tracy. Berry getting back there. And then Fletcher and Coleman. He clears it. Bruce Rebel. Bruce comes to take the mark inside D50.
2: See Coleman here, though, Sherry. He hits that short kick. I'd love to see him create the overlap. He's probably the best kicker in the back half without Zorko.
5: Rebel to the wing. Andrews got hit hard from behind. That was Warner hard over the back. Warner then knocks it on. Reed, a little chip kick inside forward 50. Voss wrapped up once more. But again, they've got it in the danger zone here. Fremantle, 35 metres out from goal. 22 plays 9. Milwaukee Tool scoreboard. Ball thrown up. Draper went without it. Wilmot the clearing ball. Sends it back to the wing. Fremantle with numbers, though, out there. Brennan Cox underneath it. Got Falcon. Came off his face straight to the skipper and Alex Pierce. Takes a running bounce. Sends it forward once more. Drop punt on its way. Players fly. In there was Luke Jackson. For the ball, though, Tracy. Threw it straight back to Jackson. Handball Switkowski. Handball to Bolton. Handball to Amos on hands and knees. Handball defensively. Back to Bolton. And now an opportunity for Wagner from 50. Sends it to the goal square. Over the back, Voss. Couldn't hold on to it. Minus score eventuates for Fremantle, 3-5-23. Brisbane, 1-3-9.
4: If he's spewing Paddy Voss, he had a mismatch on Lockie Neal. He should have clunked that one.
3: They've left a few out there this quarter, the Fremantle Dockers. His Berry now takes the mark and then plays on straight away. Rayner wasn't 15. He got the handball out, the umpire said. And I reckon that's questionable.
4: It's been a lot of questionable calls around handballs and just dropping it lately, hasn't it?
3: The umpire giving Rayner the benefit of the doubt. There is Draper knocking it down. Rayner able to fashion a kick forward for Brisbane. Brennan Cox back to the fight. He couldn't take the mark. Lohman, the ground ball. He's off. Takes a bounce. He might go for it himself. He does. He did burn Charlie Cameron there and went for glory and missed to the right-hand side. And at Brisbane to 1-4-10.
4: When you're not quite in ripping form, you tend to go for those sort of shots. And I reckon Charlie will absolutely blast him at quarter time. You just have to lower your eyes to your forwards. Don't have a blazing shot from 70.
3: Saw the big sticks and
4: absolutely.
3: 3-5-23, Fremantle. Dockers back into play.
5: Late stages, opening quarter. Wagner to the wing. Jackson was there off the pack though, but Cluggage. Handball out wide. Levi Ashcroft drives it inside 50. Lead was on and Dunkley is able to take the mark out in front of Warner.
4: That's better, isn't it, Meg? Honour the lead, hit up the forward.
2: Hit up the forwards. Let them come at you. In the previous entry, all the space in the world might not have looked super free, but kick it where you want them to go.
4: So even if the ball hits the ground for Charlie, like, the ball's better off on the ground for him. He's going to beat most players, isn't he?
5: So the siren about to go for quarter time. Josh Dunkley coming in here to make it a seven-point ball game at the first change. Kick on its way, doesn't have the carry. And a minus, and no score. So, it is a 13-point lead for the Fremantle Dockers at the first change. 3-5, 23, Brisbane, 1-4-10 for the Lions. Will Ashcroft as their lone goal for Fremantle. Goals to Patrick Boss, John Tracy and Isaiah Dudley. In the match earlier today, as you heard on 3AW Football, Sydney with the biggest win of the season so far. 114 points to the good of Richmond. 25-20, 170, defeating the Tigers 8-8. 56. Here at the Gabba on a beautiful Queensland evening, it is the Dockers by 13 points, and with thanks to Maccas, you're listening to 3AW Saturday Footy.
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5: Opportunity for Bolton. Got around a couple. Little toe poker inside 50. Mark is taken by Isaiah Dudley for the first goal of the afternoon. Dudley strikes it well, kicks it well, goals it well. Brayshaw knocks it down the throat of Voss. Voss runs through 50 to 47. Goal. They'd love a Voss in the Gabba.
3: Wilmot with Draper in the goal square. He'll go short. The Will Ashcroft pulls the trigger from the 50. Okay. Will Ashcroft, great goal from long range. Quarter time at the Gabba. The Fremantle Dockers off to a good start. 3-5-23 at quarter time. The Brisbane Lions are 1-4-10 for Barry Plant Real Estate. Sam Leckie on the boundary line at the Gabba, Sam.
13: Yes, a little bit of news on the injury front. Ty Gallop spent a fair bit of time off the ground in the first quarter getting work on his right glute. He went back out there and took a great intercept mark, so he should be okay to continue the game, but there was plenty of work going into him. Just a bit of news from down here at the Gabba, guys. Tim Notting, two-time premiership player for the Lions, is about to have a bucket of ice on his head, all for Fight MND and part of the Big Freeze, and raising money for the charity after the tragic loss of Neil Danaher this week. And Tim Notting looks very, very cold. He's just had that water dumped on him.
3: So a bit of that over the next couple of weeks. Thank you for that, Sam. Let's get some thoughts. Rory Sloane and Mick McDonald in our experts chair this afternoon. Rory, we'll start with you. What do you think of the opening quarter?
4: Yeah, I thought Freo were outstanding. I thought their ability to run from half back, the defensive half of the ground, to come through the corridor and attack Brisbane's defence, I thought, set them up. Their tackle pressure was outstanding. The one for me they've just got to watch is Brisbane marks. Brisbane's already taken 27 marks. That's still a little bit too high. You want to try and keep them under 80 at max, under sort of 100 for the game.
2: Yeah, I agree with you, Rory. The only thing about those marks, though, is they're not then getting up your speed on the game as a result of it. You're noting the scores per inside 50 are pretty low for the Brisbane Lions. I think those entries are long and slow at the moment. They're having good control in the back half, but how do they generate some speed on the game? Because their kick-to-handball ratio, they've had 64 kicks, 25 handballs, and Freo were pretty even. I think it's working for them to have that balance.
4: Who do you want to see running off half-back?
2: I said Coleman originally. I feel like he's sort of having that initial possession quite deep in defence. I'd love to see him getting the ball, you know, back mid.
4: It's almost like they need to give him the licence, so they like just get a handball receive off anyone. Just
2: go
4: whip around the back. He's so damaging. I completely agree with you. But get him the ball in his hands.
5: Ninth time from 12 matches this year, Fremantle has led at quarter time. Second term underway. 3AW Saturday footy for Mackers, and it's the Lions with the first clearance of the term through Josh Dunkley with a big ball inside forward 50. Met though by Luke Ryan for Fremantle. Tried to shuffle out a handball in the McVee direction. He in turn is tackled, and we'll see a ball up. Brisbane to the left of our broadcast position, the state school end of the Gabba. Oliver Field now in shade. Ball thrown up. Jackson tried to knock it to his own advantage. And that ball again going nowhere. Fremantle 23, Brisbane 10. This second term, with thanks to Robot Building Supplies. Draper tried to knock it on. Lohman got there. Knocked it to Charlie Cameron. He's wrapped up. And Matty, we'll see if we can get a clear ball here in the right forward pocket for the Lions.
4: This is a perfect start for Brisbane. Just keep the ball locked in your front half. Get a bit of ascendancy here. Some time in front half's really good. Can change momentum.
3: There's the ball up again. Bradley tried to take it, comes to Dunkley. Oh, flicking it on that time was Draper. A quick snap from Lohman, it's a miss, but Draper, he's looking prominent early there. He's doing some nice tap work. On a score to start things for Brisbane in the second term. 1-5-11, Fremantle 3-5-23.
4: We used to have a rule, if you could get five forward 50 stoppages in a row, normally you'd score off that one. There was only three then, but you can see it builds pressure for opposition.
5: Get down to Sam Leckie in a moment. Bit of news around Kadeem Coleman for the Lions. We'll get down to him in just a sec as Patrick Voss takes the mark. Left half back for the Fremantle Dockers.
4: Not Meg's man.
5: On that outer or Stanley, that outer or Stanley Street side of the ground as the kick forward is cut off and Ty Gallop able to take the intercept mark. Sam, let's get down to you for Barry Plant Real Estate.
13: Yeah, massive out for the Lions guys, particularly with no Dane Zorko in the side tonight. Kadeem Coleman, one of those creative players off half back, has a hamstring injury and won't be back today.
5: All right, so Kadeem Coleman, the first casualty on our deep heat injury list this evening. Lions across half back through Fletcher. Didn't go the required distance to Gardner. Gardner immediately wrapped up. And the umpire says free kick Fremantle. Well, we've definitely seen shorter than that paid this season. And usually when the player is wrapped up, it leads to a ball up. But the umpire said, nah, free kick against. Josh Tracy directly in front, 50 out.
4: You've got to play dumb. You have to play dumb and just act like, what call? What whistle? Maybe he didn't play well enough. But
3: you can't step at all or move, can you?
4: Can't move at all.
2: It's hard for some of us to play dumb, mate.
5: Yeah. Tracy. Directly in front from inside the centre square. That is not a good kick from Josh Tracy. Doesn't even happen to carry and it's knocked through for a minor score. Fremantle 3-6-24. Brisbane 1-5-11 this second quarter, all with thanks to Robot Building Supplies.
4: Kitty Coleman out. That's where, like, big. Zach Bailey, who could you, yeah, maybe Zach Bailey or someone, put him off half back if they want to generate some run.
2: He's there in D50. What's Wilmot like with a bit of run and carries? They're leading disposal at the moment.
4: You want two runners at least, I think, and he's definitely the other one.
3: Berry takes the mark at half back off the Wilmot kick. Yeah, just not moving the ball quickly out at all, Brisbane, and then a kick to the wing. The pack of players, Pierce almost took the mark. Darcy Ford gets it onto the boot and just rushes it inside the 50. Brennan Cox, little fumble, he was able to get back and recover and then dodge the tackle. He got the handball off. Ryan's in trouble now. Here's Brennan Cox again confronted. He got the handball to Clark. Clark was there to help him out. He gets it to Johnson. Johnson now back to Clark by hand as he crosses the defensive goal square. He comes out with a lovely kick. A good spot up for Tracy. And they're out here on the wing here, the Fremantle Dockers. Handball over the top to Witkowski. Now Brayshaw, he's storming towards the 50. He kicks inside to the pocket. Gets to Shea Bolton. He will snap. Can't get the curl going on the footy, though. And it'll bounce towards the boundary line. Amos gets there and then pumped over by Berry. Footy went with him. We're going to have a throw in the left forward pocket here for the Fremantle Dockers.
2: We both had audible responses to that Clark kick. He was forced into it because of the shape of Brisbane's defence. He took a risky kick corridor. It paid off. And that's why they're the best team in the comp at the moment.
4: Brisbane couldn't have done much more then.
5: River end of the Gabba. Jackson won it down. Chance for Bolton. Handball into space. Scooped up. Matt Johnson curls it back. I reckon he's kicked it. He has. Fremantle with its fourth. They pick up where they left off in that first term. And Fremantle, 4-6-30. Brisbane, 1-5-11. Robot Building Supply scoreboard. And this is 3AW Football.
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4: Outstanding from Brisbane's forwards. Frio's forwards, sorry. I think what I love there, they gave their forwards a bit of space, Meg. They left it to about three or four of them in there. And that's the thing. You don't want too many midfielders in there. You want your midfielders to set up almost a wall to be able to block the run and carry coming out. So give your forwards a bit of space to work in. And they're pretty crafty when they get some space.
3: Good lead for Fremantle. 19 points. Brisbane in a little bit of trouble. And the umpire will come in and ball it up as Erasmus was tied up in a tackle by Will Ashcroft. Ball up, Dunkley. He's tackled by Jackson. Again, the umpire says, I will have it. He's still just on the edge of the centre circles. Comes out. Formal able to scramble it onto his boot, but it's all Fremantle again. Handball comes to Brayshaw via the hands of Chapman. Back to Chapman by hand. And a rush kick to half forward. Wilmot is back there to take it for the Brisbane Lions. Through the middle he goes. And it's been intercepted. And Fremantle have won it back. So it's going to be Erasmus now to take it. And Switkowski make that. He's going to go short. And they're all over Brisbane at the moment, the Fremantle Dockers.
4: Covering the corridor well. Watch them open up some space here for some key forwards.
3: Brayshaw now is going to go into the forward pocket. Gallup was able to get back and take it for the Lions. The Brisbane defenders are under the pump at the moment because it's coming in.
5: 10 scoring shots to 6 for the match. Ball cleared and Jackson over the back of Ashcroft. Takes the mark and it's coming forward once more again. Fremantle. They cannot find any space at all at the moment, the Brisbane Lions, as Jackson just lobs it up into the forward pocket. 2-on-2 contest. Gardner didn't go up for the mark. Went the punch. That's not a huge loss for Fremantle because they'll get an opportunity from the boundary throw-in.
2: You're right, Shane. And when they're at their best, they're an intercept marking team, not that spoil. He was on Bolton. He had the height advantage. When they're at their best, they take those marks, but I'll never complain with a big fist over the line either.
5: Ball thrown in. Jackson again got front position, but Draper able to shark it. Looks to clear the defensive zone. 2-on-2 on the wing. Pierce went back fly to the ball. Couldn't keep it on his chest. Fresh airy that time from Logan Morris. Hasn't done much this afternoon. Brayshaw now on the turnover. Handball to O'Driscoll. Out of the middle of the Gabba. Sends it deep inside. Forward 50. Over the shoulder. Free kick on Amos. Not given. Voss scoops it up. Handball. Bolton shrugged a tackle. Looks to get it into space. Dudley's there. Ball bounced up for him. Crunched in a tackle by Gardner. And we will see a ball up 25 metres out from goal. Gee, they just look so dangerous at the moment, the Dockers.
4: Off turnover, going corridor, I love it.
3: Ball up again. It's going to be Berry at the handball in a real hurry. Opens it all. Oh, gee. Tracy's just given away a free kick for a high bend off.
4: It just looked strong, didn't it?
2: He knew it.
4: I don't even know if he got him high. I think it just looked too strong. Umpires don't like the look of things sometimes.
3: He's a powerful man, Josh Tracy. There's McCluggage with the free. Chapman with the mark, but there was a free kick in amongst that in the marking contest. Curtin's going to take it to the Brisbane Lions. He's backward of the outer side wing. 30 plays 11, by the way, in favour of Fremantle. As Curtin kicks it to half forward. Up goes Brennan Copps, couldn't complete the mark. The Dockers' defence has been really impressive so far today. Handball goes back to Clark. He's able to get away from Morris, and then the kick was nice inside. And Pierce has it again. He's between half-back and wing as he looks up the corridor. That's where he's going to go.
5: It's been a wonderful recruit for Fremantle, Jordan Clark, after coming across from Geelong. That kick, not great. Just a little bit poorly timed. Bounce up for Charlie Cameron. Defensive half of the ground. Runs to the Vulture Street wing. Now kicks into space. Needs a play to get there. Needs Zach Bailey. Doesn't. Last disposal out of bounds. It'll be a free kick. Going the way of the Brisbane Lions. Switkowski. Off right half back. Sitting back on the wing. O'Driscoll been good early for Fremantle. Fair to say they haven't had many passengers. Real team effort, 4-6-33, Brisbane 1-5-11. Robot Building Supply scoreboard, O'Driscoll to right half forward. Draper right. Flew out the back, Amos, is it paid, was it touched? I think it's the latter, and it will be a ball up just inside, attacking 50 for Fremantle.
4: Probably a good call.
3: I want to check the inside 50s at a moment for Lamaro's. Fremantle dominating that category at the moment. Comes down to Jackson, who throws it straight on the boot, and Amos is able to take the mark in the forward pocket. It was a real chaos high ball, and Amos judged that beautifully. It'll be put on a very acute angle from the right forward pocket here, Amos, setting up for around the corner.
4: Just really smart body, your use of the body, Meg, just on, who was it, Ty Gallup. He understood where the ball was going to land, protected the ball drop, used his body really well, and these are normally traditionally easy finishes for big forwards now.
3: Ty Amos comes out, around the corner kick, and he does finish beautifully. Another goal for the Fremantle Dockers. Amos with his first goal of the afternoon. And the Fremantle Dockers go to 5-6-36. Brisbane a 1-5-11. Robot Building Supplies scoreboard. 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And a few of the numbers for Lamaro's, Mick.
2: Yeah, you asked about the inside 50s. It's 21-17. It's only +4 for the match, but for the second term, I believe it's 7-2. So you're right, Matty. They're dominating the inside 50, and as Rory said, if you keep it in there for long enough, a scoring opportunity will come. I love Amos. In any other, well, not any other team, but in many teams, he would be the key forward. He's a big guy. He's got a great presence. He's just got two mates that are slightly bigger and more imposing. But there you go, leading goalkeeper, 27 for the year.
5: Are we shuffling magnets yet at Brisbane, Rory?
4: Not yet. I want to see someone off half back to provide some
5: Out of the centre, Shea Bolton runs his full measure, runs to the edge of the centre square. Not a great kick inside 50. Rebel run down, tried to streak away, and he's pinged.
4: Great tackle.
5: Rebel run down. I thought he got rid of it. Umpire said not in time. And Switkowski rewarded. Great tackle. Milwaukee Tools heavy duty play of the day from Switkowski. And he will get the set shot at goal for Fremantle 6.
4: You want your big boys to create contests, and you want your smalls to run, your pressure, your tackle, and never give up on a chase. And that's exactly what Switkowski just did then. That was an outstanding chase down tackle. It looked like Bruce Rebel was going to run out, find a target outside. But that is what you want from your smalls.
5: Sam Switkowski, a veteran of this Fremantle team, comes in, kicks truly. Fremantle on song at the Gabba. Worrying signs now for Brisbane. 6-6-42 Frio. Brisbane 1-5-11. Robot Building Supply scoreboard. And all of a sudden, what happened last week at NG Stadium against Greater Western Sydney isn't necessarily an aberration.
4: Is it a bit of doubt creeping in or something, Meg? I don't know. That might have scarred them last week.
2: Might have scarred them. I think more to the point, they're playing the best team in the comp, and you may be able to flick a switch against 15 other sides in the competition. It's pretty hard to do against a team that's won 10 in a row for the first time in their history. Switkowski, so impressive with the pressure. You feel like they sort of tend quite tall on their forward line, so he's got a lot of pressure on his pressure to be able to provide that for the team. The other thing you want from a small forward is to convert when they get the opportunity, because it's not often, but he's done it well.
3: Of course, with Meg McDonald, former AFLW Geelong captain, as we're back in the middle. It's going to be Will Ashcroft to take it. Had to really kick it in a hurry and under a lot of duress. Didn't get it too far, though. Chance for Rayner. He didn't go too far either. Just the pressure immense by the Fremantle Dockers. Loose ball comes out to Frederick. He's handled, doesn't hit a target. Rebel comes and jabbers that ground ball. The Lockie Neal has been quiet. He got it on now to Bailey, who steadies from 49, fires and goals. Just what the doctor ordered for the Richmond Lions. Boy, did they need that. Robot Building Supply scoreboard. The Richmond Lions 2-5-17. Fremantle 6-6-42.
4: And it took a few of their keys to get involved, didn't it, Meg? I mean, Lockie Neal's only had, I think, 6 touches up until that point, but that is a great handball, and that's why you've got to play with some balance. You need some outside coverage. You can't be everyone's wing contested ball you need, and that's where Zach Bailey does his best work, on the outside. Handball receives. He is a run and finisher, and this is why we want to see him at the Crows next year, not at Brisbane.
2: He only handballs with his left hand, Lockie Neal, and that was an enormous one into space. Went to, he shaped the kick, but you're right, he sort of caught, Zach Bailey caught his eye the last minute, and what a finish.
4: But Brisbane have got to get back into this game. They need their leaders to stand up. And they've got to start winning contested ball and clearances and play off that.
5: Zach would look nice in a red sash as well. Ball back in the middle. Opportunity for Rayner. Handball to Lockie Neal. Can they propel something here? Neal up toward right half forward. Ball bounces out in front. Foot race on. Getting there first. Connor McKenna. Hemmed against the boundary line. Pirouettes around. Gains about 35 metres. Unable to trap the footy was Logan Morris. And a boundary throw in right forward pocket. At least the Brisbane Lions into attack.
4: Frio's defence is so good. Sorry, Meg.
2: No, I was just going to speak for the Cats among us. Me and Matty G. If we wanted him
4: in the hoops, you'd take him.
2: That's
4: the reality. You guys get enough players.
5: Yeah, correct. Thank you, Rory.
4: Save some for the rest.
5: Give someone else a play. Yeah. Ball thrown in. Gardner out in front. Down the throw to Charlie Cameron. Charlie's back. Take me home, Country Road, indeed. And Charlie Cameron comes to the board. Two in a row to the Brisbane Lions. And it might just be the spark they need. 3-5-23. Fremantle 6-6-42. Robot Building Supply scoreboard.
2: The thing, you might not be able to depend on a lot of things, you might be out of form, but the thing you can always rely on is skill and ability of the class, the likes of which Charlie Cameron has. And it's, as you said, Rory, it's their best players that are getting involved. The classy finish here. What an impossible shot at goal.
4: He's kicked it on the run, check side. It was like a fadeaway check side. Like fading to the boundary.
2: Controlling it with one hand.
4: Across the boot, yeah. And flushed a cheeky. That is a great finish from Charlie. Great control. And, yes, Brisbane's leaders, as you said, and their senior players are going to have to get involved. And they are at the moment because they've got a long way to go still. A few centre-bounce clearances help as well.
3: Back-to-back goals for the Brisbane Lions. This song will continue as we restart things back in the middle. Through comes Lockie Neal again. Couldn't take it cleanly. Got kicked high, though, the umpire is deemed there. Mason Cox giving away the free kick. So Lockie Neal will swing Brisbane back into action again as he puts it up inside the 50. A really poor kick. Warner was able to take a stand there and take a clear, uncontested mark. So Warner, given the hurry up, he kicks it up to the wing towards the logo. Mason Cox couldn't bring down the mark. They send it forward though, the Fremantle Dockers off hands. It tumbles. Amos to Frederick. Frederick inside the 50. Boss! Nice work. And the prancing pony himself will go back and line up. Pretty acute angle. He'll line up from about 35-40, harsher than a 45 degree angle.
4: Just worked harder then, Fremantle. I think they just pushed hard forward. They reset the ground and Brisbane's, I think it was Brisbane's mids and a couple of their high defenders just couldn't quite turn their head and get back quick enough. So Paddy Voss lines up for another one just off the back of pure work rate.
3: Watching celebration, loves the goal. There's Paddy Voss, as you said, lining up for his second. Comes in 35 metres. That never looked like it. Lucky to score through for a point. 6-7-43, the Fremantle Dockers, Brisbane, 3-5-23. Under 10 left to play, second quarter, whiteglovemover.com.au clock.
4: They've left a few out there, Freo, haven't they? A couple of poor set shots from a couple of their keys that are normally pretty good too.
5: 3AW Saturday footy. It's all with thanks to Macca's. The World Menu Heist has arrived now at Macca's. There's Rebel out wide from Stanley Street side of the ground. Nice one-handed grab by Zach Bailey. Power Bay mark of the day available at Bunnings. Bailey short. And now Gardner. Back to Bailey by hand. Runs off centre wing. Sends a drop punt inside forward 50. Logan Morris direction. Ball spoiled away from him by Brendan Cox. And a boundary throw in 40 around from goal for Brisbane.
2: Bailey. Half back, didn't mind. I thought they took the pretty safe option going boundary. But you're right. The skill of the one arm grab.
3: 20 point lead to Fremantle. Throwing 48 around from Brisbane's goal. Jackson able to knock it down. He goes to work at ground level. Dudley had his kick blanketed. Very busy pack in there. The footy's on the bottom of it. The umpire says, the star mate, give it to me. I'll ball it up 45 metres out from Brisbane's goal. Josh Dunkley, the last to get to his feet as the umpire tosses it up in the air. Jackson wins it down. McCluggage comes the other way, able to intercept and take it. Lohman, tackle, crunched. Was there high contact there? Umpire says no. Give it to me and we'll have another ball up. It's deep inside 50 for Brisbane now, about 35 out from their goal.
5: 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Gardner, won it down. Oh, Aaron Hamble, Lohman, oh, off a step. Hamble, Logan Morris has a flying shot. Missed.
4: Much better pressure from Brisbane, though. He missed everything.
5: So, boundary umpire, goal umpire, field umpire having a word. Okay, so the goal umpire's call is a behind.
15: Review complete. Logan is angling the ball rustled on the behind side of the post.
2: I think they just needed to a replay of Morris's face and we would have got the requisite result.
5: I dare say they wanted to have the review just after David Rode last night. The old one's bitten twice shy. 3-6-24 Brisbane, Fremantle 6-7-43. If in doubt, use the technology and check it.
3: Clark to bring the ball back into play for Fremantle. A long kick on the kicking. Jackson almost took the mark. Top hands. Lockie Neal has it now. Just bombs it. A high one inside 50 for Brisbane. Pack of players. Clark got his fist to that. Here come Fremantle coming out, although they can't connect with the handball. Lohman picks it back up. Got rid of one, but not the second. Jackson was able to get him with the second tackle. And that should be 50 because he pulled Jackson down. The umpire says no. Jackson will take his kick at left half back.
4: Those sort of jack kicks from Brisbane aren't going to get it done against Freo's defence. They're so well structured now and so disciplined and they look after one another. They have to use the ball better if they're going to take them on.
5: They don't look like clunking a mark inside.
4: No, they don't. No. And Freo's defence is too strong and too experienced now.
5: Matt Johnson for Fremantle. Defensive side of centre wing. Drives it into the corridor. Almost too much on the kick for Clark, but set himself at full reach and took a nice mark. Goes down the guts, goes in the Mason Cox direction, but standing tall for Fremantle, for Brisbane is four. Sends it to left half back. On the run, Curtin takes a running bounce, shrug the tackle of Warner. Not a great kick inboard. Gardner read it well though. Shuffles the handball off. Here's McKenna and now Revel. Forward of centre wing. Little toe poker inside forward 50. Oh, Brennan Cox did brilliantly well. Dived on top of it. Shut it down. Handball comes out to Jordan Clark. He in turn got it away. Warner around his body. I'll send it straight over. Brisbane go forward again. This time through McKenna. He's run down and it will be a free kick to the Fremantle Dockers. Brennan Cox though just looks in a little bit of strife at the moment. Get down to Sam Leckie in a second, but just inside forward 50 for Brisbane at the moment.
3: Play stop, Sam. What are you seeing down there with Brennan Cox?
13: He's still on his haunches, guys. The doctors run out to be with him now. No indication of what the injury might have been, but it was from that really tough contest with the ball going inside 50.
3: Oh, he got a head knock, did he? Looking at the Harvey Norman replay.
2: Unless it was on the way down, unless it was something that caused him to go to ground.
3: Well, he's making his way off the ground. Sam will keep tabs
4: on right, isn't he?
3: His progress. He's moving okay.
4: Yeah.
2: Hard to tell sometimes with key defenders.
3: So, too tough, are they, Mick?
4: What are you saying?
2: I meant the running technique.
3: So free kick to Dudley, who actually should be given plaudits for his rundown tackle. He's got it right half back. We're down to under 6.5 minutes left to play on the whitegloveMover.com.au clock. Fremantle 6.743, the Brisbane Lions are 3.624 as they advance the cause to half back. Now a high ball to the wing for the Fremantle Dockers. And Darcy Fort was able to take it.
4: Come on, Mason, you need to bring that down to the ground. Your smalls involved.
3: Didn't contest, did he, Mason Cox, in that marking contest?
2: He's sort of looking around, getting frustrated, feeling like he's getting blocked out of the contest. Yeah. Just got to fight through that.
4: 2v1, doesn't matter, he's got to get it done.
3: Harris Andrews, he'll be called to go here. So a bit of Brisbane kick mark tempo stuff. Wilmot's got a true centre-half back. He's called to play on.
2: Everywhere they want to kick, there's a Freo jumper, isn't it?
4: Freo are doing a really good job forcing them wide, aren't they? They get to the corridor and then Freo just force them back wide again.
5: Garner at right half back. Stanley Street side of the Gabba. Rides the boundary line toward right half forward. Nudging up. Kurt wasn't able to take the mark. But Jackson's there. He inevitably received it. Was given to it by Chapman. Pierce chips a kick forward. Almost intercepted. Fighting for it. Going in hard was Noah Answorth. And it's taken out of bounds for a boundary throw. It just looks like Brendan Cox on our Harvey Norman replay getting some treatment on the knee.
4: I was nervous of the ACL when he planted it and then went to ground, but I don't know, him running off like that was an okay sign, but very innocuous.
5: Get back to Sam Leckie in a moment. Not sure you're able to see what's happening on the bench, Sam. Just where it is, but gets you in a moment, mate. It's bolted straight through the middle of the Gabba. Driving ball into the pocket at full stretch. Jai Amos takes the mark and can go back. Line up for Fremantle. Again, take the margin beyond 4 goals.
2: Really great position, wasn't he, on his key defender there. Just stuck the armbar out, created the separation required. And Bolton, who since, what is it, round 7, is the number one score involvement player in the comp.
5: He's their leading goal kicker at Fremantle this year. Jai Amos kicks around his body. That's a wonderful goal. Star 21 goal of the day to Jai Amos. He's got his second. More importantly, Fremantle again stretch that buffer out to 25. 7-7, 49, 3-6, 24 Brisbane. That is all on the Robot Building Supply scoreboard. Let's get an update. Ground level, Barry Plant, real estate, the best in the business. Let's get down to you, Sam Leckie.
13: Yeah, Brendan Cox just a metre away from me, guys. Like getting a little bit of work and treatment done on the right knee. They are testing out, doing those tests of how the knee bends, possibly looking at a ligament damage. It's the outside of the knee that they're looking at the moment. He is back up on his feet, but he looks very, very sore.
4: Gee, hopefully it's not the worst. Hopefully he gets back up and maybe plays out this game. Shea Bolton coming up around stoppages. He's the one that actually kicked that ball corridor, followed up, got the handball received, but that's why you bring him up around stoppages, because so damaging, he can reset so hard and he uses the ball so well.
3: Jackson wins it down. Lockie Neal was able to shark it though. Will Ashcroft and McCluggage all collaborate up inside the 50. Darcy Ford couldn't take the mark. Got hands to it though. Pierce's kick's been wiped out. Now did that come off a boot? It did. It came off a Fremantle boot, so it's a last possession free to Brisbane. Or
4: I thought it was half smothered.
3: We're going to check it. Initially, they called the free for Brisbane. I reckon the arc could involve here.
5: I think they're questioning what side of the 50-metre arc it went out
3: to. That's a good point. So we're going to have a look at the Harvey Norman replay. Have a look from our vantage point.
4: Not touched.
3: And we're thinking it might have come off Bailey's
4: lasso.
3: Did it?
4: Should be a lasso. Oh, I thought it went outside the 50.
3: Okay, so that's what it was. It was inside the 50, the umpire has deemed there, so a boundary throw in instead of a last possession free.
2: Safe.
5: You could also say it was insufficient intent as well.
3: Umpire throws the ball back into play. Side 50 here for the Lions. Umpire will come in and ball it up again as Brendan Cox is on the exercise bike now, working that knee.
5: Keep an eye on it, Sam. We'll get back to you in a moment. Ball thrown up. Still inside attacking 50 here for Brisbane. Will Ashcroft to his brother Levi. High to the top of the goal square. Bailey out the back. Can't quite get there. Charlie Cameron was lurking dangerously as well. Minor score 3-7-25 Brisbane. Fremantle 7-7-49. Both sides have been inaccurate this evening.
2: Do you reckon they need to be a little bit closer by halftime? They've had poor third quarters in recent weeks. Is the margin too big? at the moment?
4: Not for the way Brisbane can pile on goals. I think we've seen them, aside from last week, we've seen them pile on 6, 7, 8 goals in quarters and in short bursts too. So, no, I'm confident Brisbane can still get involved. But they just need to use the ball better going inside forward 50.
3: Erasmus kicks it outside defensive 50. Wilmot was able there to take the mark and then go to Levi Ashcroft. He's going to bang it inside. He goes deep with the kick into the forward pocket. Pack of players. Pierce got some knuckle on that. And it's over for a rush behind off the fist of Alex Pierce. 3-8-26 Brisbane deep in the second quarter. Fremantle 7-7-49. That's on the Robot Building Supply scoreboard. Half time's about 3 minutes away, Rory.
4: That last inside 52. There are options shorter and in the pockets of space that Freo, because Freo would love to sag off too. They're like Brisbane. They love to come off.
5: Warner to Chapman. It's a poor kick from Chapman. Going back fly to the ball. Berry able to take the mark. Goes short and finds Answorth. Just forward of centre wing now for Brisbane. Goes deep. Opportunity out the back. But Chapman, back fly to the ball, needed to make amends for the Fremantle Dockers and did right then. Almost on the last line of defence. Sends it back to the Stanley Street or out of side. And again, he's kicked it straight to Jared Berry, who had enough of it to claim the mark. So right half forward for Brisbane. Clock continues to count down. 2:20 remaining in the half for the white glove mover. Berry's eyes dart. I'd love another one back before the main break, Brisbane. Now, there's a whistle. Is there holding?
2: Cameron was on the ground.
5: Right, looks as though it's gone against Brisbane and a free kick going the way of the Fremantle Dockers and their skipper, Alex Pearce, in the pocket.
3: They're pressing, though, Brisbane. They want to steer a goal right before half-time. As Ryan Oyes, that's flopped off his boot. That's a flower bag kick straight to the chest of Lachie Neal. Kicked that with his Ugg boots on, he did. That's how bad it was. So Neil is going to just put a real high one, a bomb to the forward pocket. And Darcy Ford has pulled it down. Well, he put it up there and went go up and take it. Ford jumps to his feet. He kicks it back to McTaggart in a better position and he will line up the goal from 35 out directly in front.
4: Really bad passage from Freo there. I mean, Luke Ryan doesn't need to get the handball received that deep inside your defensive 50, especially with 2 minutes left. I think just take your time, chew the clock up, get a contest down the line and try and take this lead into half-time, I think, Meg. It would have been a smarter option. And then that ball was sky-high from Lachie Neal. That's a must. You've got to kill that ball.
3: Won't be happy just along there if he can kick this goal. Hugh McCluggage moves in, kicks, and he has missed to the left-hand side. That was a real gimme. Would have been so nice right before half-time for the Lions. 3-9-27 Brisbane now. Fremantle 7-7-49. Minute left to play, second quarter.
2: I hate it when a narrative about a player's set shot perpetuates. Fix it for me, mate.
5: Berry takes the mark, forward of centre wing, back inside, forward 50. No mark taken, came down to Brayshaw. Got the handball away, spilled, got a Rainer of Brisbane around his body to the hotspot. Ford lurking, Will Ashcroft off the ground, bounces the wrong way. Minor score.
2: Admittedly, I was hoping Patrick Cripps would continue last night, but he got it done.
4: Can't believe he went the snap.
2: I know.
3: They are peppering at the moment, Brisbane, right before half-time as Clark will bring the ball back into play for Fremantle. Long on the kick, past defensive 50. Draper goes to ground. Will he get the free? He appeals for it. The umpire says no.
4: You can't go to ground that easily.
3: Yep.
4: And umpires just think you flop now, which I love. Stand up, be a bit stronger in the contest, and you might actually win the ball.
3: Boundary throw in, 29 seconds left. Jackson assumes front spot. Draper actually won it and knocked it down to McCluggage. A fumble, he's able to get back. He's been caught holding the ball. That was nicely done, Wagner. He's able to apply the pressure on him, and now looks like Luke Ryan is telling him just to calm the farm there and just use all the time up. There's 13 seconds left to the halftime siren. Wagner plays on and kicks it long out to the wing with 5 seconds now left on the clock. Berry was up and couldn't complete it. Jay Bolton swooping on the loose footy. Kicks the half forward siren for half time at the Gabba. And a very nice first half for the Fremantle Dockers as they are 7-7-49 at the half. The Brisbane Lions 3-10-28. couple of goals to Jai Amos, goals to Patrick Boss, to Josh Tracy, Isaiah Dudley and Matthew Johnson, and for the Brisbane Lions, Will Ashcroft, Charlie Cameron and Zach Bailey, the goal kickers. So halftime at the Gabba earlier today as we head round the grounds, a thumping win, Sydney, 114-point win over Richmond, 25-20, 170 to the Tigers, 8-8-56. And then later on tonight, the final game of the round will be the Western Bulldogs and Collingwood at Marvel Stadium. But it's halftime at the Gabba, and Fremantle have a 21-point lead. They are 7-7-49. The Brisbane Lions are 3-10-28. And for Maccas, 3AW is Saturday Twilight Football.
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9: What a great kick inside 50. Rebel run down. Drive the streak away and he's pinged.
10: Great.
9: Rebel run down. I thought he got rid of it. Umpire said not in time. And Switkowski rewarded a veteran of this Fremantle team. Comes in, kicks cruelly. Fremantle on song at the Gabba.
11: Rebel comes and gathers that ground ball. The Lockie Neal has been quiet. He's got it on now to Bailey, who steadies from 49, fires and goals. Just what the doctor ordered for the Richmond Lions.
9: Ball thrown in. Gardner out in front. Down the front of Charlie Cameron. Charlie's back. Take me home, Country Road indeed. Bolton straight through the middle of the Gabba. Driving ball into the pocket. At full stretch, Jai Amos takes the mark. Kicks around his body. That's a wonderful goal.
11: Half time of the Gabba. Fremantle lead it by 21 points and playing some good footy. 7-7-49. Brisbane 3-10-28. It's all thanks to Sheen, our half time break. Questionable insurance companies lead the questionable repairs. 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Might get to Sam Leckie before we hear from Rory Sloan and Meg McDonald. Couple of injury concerns down there. Sam, give us an update. Now, we know that one player is out for the game for the Brisbane Lions and a little worry for the Dockers as well.
12: Yeah, well, Kiedian Coleman is out, as we mentioned. Just after the end of the first quarter, he injured his hammy. He won't play any further part this afternoon. Brennan Cox, the good news for Freo is that he didn't go straight down into the rooms, and as the quarter and the half closed out, he was doing some run-throughs, and he didn't look overly happy with the way things were, but there was never any point that he went down into the room. So they're assessing it at halftime, whether or not the damage to his knee. His right knee is too serious to come back out, but we'll keep you updated.
11: Yeah, but I did those ligament testing. We saw Rory there on the bench, a deep heat injury update.
13: Yeah, it looked really innocuous, which is never a good sign. Hopefully it's innocuous enough that it might be a partial tear or maybe just a stretch of something, but yeah, I don't know, I fear for the worst when I see those ones where when you're not quite sure as a player. I've seen it happen in the past where you're not quite sure, you can still run, but it sort of hurts. It's that deep, achy feeling in your knee, and that's normally a sign that it could be the worst. So hopefully not, because he's a very important backman in that back six.
11: Absolutely. We like what Fremantle did in that opening half, didn't we, Meg?
14: Yeah, they were very impressive, especially obviously in that first quarter. And I think what we
10: we started to note was they're able to hit the scoreboard in a number of different ways.

0: They've looked unreal this year when they've run through the middle of the ground. You've got Murphy, you've got Bolton getting involved in multiple possessions along a chain, and they're looking to score that way. But equally, there were times where the game slowed up and they found a way to score. Voss was involved in a lot of contests, whether that was keeping opposition players accountable or hitting the scoreboard himself. But then Brisbane began to hit the scoreboard and get repeat inside 50s off the back of a really strong clearance game in the second quarter. They led that 11-6, Rory.
1: They did, and a lot of it came from CB, didn't it? 8-3 centre bounce for the game so far, Brisbane, and they're just not quite getting the reward for effort, I suppose, at the moment. I think a bit of it, we spoke about at that quarter, a bit of it comes off the back of how they're using the ball. They are moving a little bit slower than I think I've seen them. They don't have as much run and carry as what we're used to seeing through the corridor, and against Fremantle's defence, like any good defence, you have to get some speed with ball movement and you have to lower your eyes. All these blaze kicks, these high forward 50 entries, it plays into Freo's back six hand.
0: Is there any element of getting a little bit gun-shy on the speed with which they're running forward? They've copped some criticism in recent weeks over the fact that, okay, you're running in one direction and you're not there to defend, but has that resulted in possibly a lack of run?
1: Yeah, possibly. But we've seen a few where the kicks inside corridor have been on. They just haven't taken them or haven't executed them well enough. And they're still there. They're low-risk kicks, but it's those ones you want to hit. And when I think about Brisbane playing at the best, they are. They hit those kicks, and then, as you said, it's that handball receive off it. Who's that runner? Who's going to break the line? Who's going to then carry the ball and lower their eyes going inside forward 50? Because at the moment, and maybe it's part to do with Freo's defence too, they've been so good at blocking the corridor and forcing Brisbane to the boundary, and that's what you want. That's what good sides will do to you, but you still have to have, I suppose, the confidence to be able to take that on inside the corridor.
2: At what time, Meg and Rory, do you get a little concerned about the Brisbane Lions? They're two-time reigning premiers, so we give them a lot of leg rope to make a few errors, but at what point do we start to go, hang on, there could be a few issues there?
1: Meg, you first.
0: Yeah, I think we're concerned at the moment. You'd have to be. You know, some of their KPIs are really down. Their defence and, you know, the ability to defend end-to-end ball movement is a huge indicator for the ultimate success come September. But then you look and you think neither of their premierships have come without down patches during the year, and they've been able to overcome them. So I think you'd have to be concerned. They had meetings during the week to address it, but it's not the, you know, we're not at the end of that concern and writing them off by any means, particularly with a 10-team final system.
1: Well, and exactly, you're spot on, because they've been able to change it throughout seasons the last 2 years. So it's a good thing, I think, that they're having these lessons now. The concerning one for me is their tackles in this game in particular too. Not only the ball movement, but they've only laid 20 tackles for a half. And when I think of a ruthless Brisbane outfit, like, they're pressing hard. They won't let those balls, the ball that Freo want to come back through corridor, they don't let that happen. They're up on you. They're closing that one down. They're intercept mark. They're pressing up, getting in your face, and that's when Brisbane are at their best.
2: Earlier today, a big win to the Sydney Swans. 114 points, in fact, over Richmond.
1: Massive.
2: 25-20-170. Richmond, very, very disappointing. 8-8-56. Let's have a listen to Adam Uzay, the Tigers coach, on that loss today.
3: We got taught a footy lesson today from a really powerful team and a team that's playing some really good footy, especially at this ground. Then they're hard to stop. So, really disappointed with the result. Yeah, we probably took a couple steps backwards today. It felt like the last month we've been playing the right way and been hanging in there, and we've had little lapses within game, but today it just wasn't good enough.
2: Footy lesson, Charlie Curnow booted 8 goals, 1 today for Sydney. Fun fact, players kicking 7-plus halls in 2026. Sydney have 3. All other teams have 2 combined. So some big bags up there for Sydney. But that, I mean, look, maybe you do get some drop-offs like that. That's a big drop-off, though, from Richmond. They're a young team.
1: It is, yeah, and I expect it too. I was more impressed with Sydney's ruthlessness. I mean, it's easy in those games just to drift in and win by 40 or 50 points. But for Sydney to come in, they're the best front half team game in the comp at the moment. Best pressure game inside forward 50. They lay more tackles in there than any other team. And that's what I saw. I saw a ruthless team that wanted to pressure a really young Richmond outfit, and that's why they scored 170 points and put the foot on the throat from the very beginning. And I don't think every side's done that against Richmond, because Richmond do bring a bit of heat, and they did at the start of the game. So, yeah, it was a ruthless performance and so well-rounded from Sydney.
2: It's half-time at the Gabba, and it is the Fremantle Dockers 7-7-49, Brisbane 3-10-28. Our half-time break for Sheen. 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
17: Hello, I'm Sarah Wiedersehen. The Energy Minister says Australia's fuel stocks remain solid and secure in the face of persistent supply chain pressures. There are 48 days worth of petrol in reserve, 36 days worth of diesel and 30 days worth of jet fuel in stock. Chris Bowen says Australia has its highest levels of petrol since the minimum stock obligation was introduced in 2023.
18: This is remarkable in the face of very tight international supply chains and the worst geopolitical environment you could imagine.
17: No deal on ending the Middle East war has been announced following high-level talks between the US and Iran at the White House. According to White House officials, President Trump will only make a deal that's good for America and satisfies his red lines. Liberal leader Angus Taylor has called for unity at the Federal Liberal Council meeting in Melbourne. It's the first meeting of its kind since Liberals' horror election loss last year. Mr Taylor also congratulated former Prime Minister Tony Abbott on his election as the Federal President of the Australian Liberal Party. Donald Trump's physician has declared the US President is fully fit to carry out all duties of the Commander-in-Chief. According to the report, President Trump, who turns 80 in June, has slight lower leg swelling but is in otherwise excellent health. And thousands of Hyundai vehicles are being recalled over concerns their brakes could engage unexpectedly. Affected models include Tucson NX4 versions sold between 2025 and 2026. There'll be more news after the footy.
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15: Great to have your company on this Saturday night from the Gabba in Brisbane, where it has been a beautiful afternoon. Perfect conditions for football, and at the main break, it is the Fremantle Dockers who do lead Brisbane 7-7, 49 to the Lions, 3-10, 28. The Dockers haven't won at this venue in over a decade, something that they can turn around this evening as they go to continue their, well, what is it now, a record winning streak. Currently stands at 10. Let's see if they can stretch it to 11 tonight. Let's get down to ground level, all with thanks to Barry Plant Real Estate, to Sam Leakey. And Sam, what's the latest at ground level?
19: Brennan Cox has come back out with the Freo team, guys. He is warming up away from the rest of the group, doing some run-throughs and some testing. The club told me that everything should be okay. We should see him back out on the field, but just some final tests before the second half gets underway.
15: Sam, much of a breeze at the moment?
19: Yeah, there is a little bit. It's sort of going towards the end that Freo is going to be running to in this half. It is making conditions a little bit cooler down here, at about 18 degrees, but it'll be behind Freo, and at the moment they don't really need any more assistance, do they?
15: No, that's very fair to say. Sam Leckie at ground level tonight, all with thanks to Barry Plant Real Estate. Get the home ground advantage. 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Shane McGuinness and Matt Granlin in commentary, our experts this Saturday, Meg McDonald and Rory Sloan. Guys, what's the task ahead for the Brisbane Lions, and how do they get it more on their terms early in this third quarter?
1: Well, Freo have been outstanding. I love what Freo are doing. I want them to keep going, but I want Brisbane to make a game of this. So they go continue to get ascendancy in and around stoppages. And as we spoke about before, Meg, they've got to use the ball a little bit better off the halfback, use the corridor, and then inside forward 50, make sure they lower their eyes.
0: Yeah, they have to be brave with the corridor use, don't they? As you said, they're foregoing what looks like some easy options, those short kicks, short 45s to go wide. That's a credit to Freo's defence, but you've got to be brave at the end of the day against the best teams in the comp. Go together, run in numbers, go through the corridor, and trust your key defenders to defend behind you. Do you think we should put our physio and high performance manager hats on and discuss this knee injury? What are you thinking?
1: I think so. I remember playing with Brodie Martin one game, and we're just looking at Brennan Cox there. He's still grabbing the back of the knee, and Brodie Martin did his ACL, but he didn't know until after. Played a game out, was pretty proppy during the game. I reckon Neil Craig ended up blasting him as well. He was like, gee, get up, like play a bit better, like come on, run, and found out after the game he did his ACL, but I'm hoping that's not the case for him. But he looks super proppy, doesn't he?
0: Yeah, they're not testing him in change of direction either. That's interesting.
2: We need Libby Birch here to diagnose it. 21 point lead to Fremantle as we begin the second half, and it's going to be Johnson to pounce onto that Sharon first up and get the first clearance and kick a high one up towards half forward. It's off hands. And it heads to the boundary line and wanders out. We're going to have a throw in.
0: I tell you what, Matt, I was worried about us dropping four premierships from the call team today with me filling in for Libby, but it's the physio degree that's the real concern.
2: He's on ice now, so they were looking at it. I think they've made the call. We'll get down to Sam Leakey in a moment. So they've made the call. Looks like he's finished.
0: We don't mind the ice, though. That's not ACL.
2: Throw in. Here comes Berry. Wins that ground ball. Handball to Will Ashcroft. There's a way. Takes a bounce. And then kicks it to half forward. Mark has been taken just outside the 50 here. It's going to be a long kick, deep kick, into the forward pocket for Brisbane. Who's going to out the back? Rayner's going to get a chance here. Although Pierce was alert to it and heard it hit into the boundary line along with the Sheriff. We're going to have a throw in. A left forward pocket. Down to you, Sam.
19: Yeah, Brennan Cox, guys, as you saw, the images on the big screen, ice on the knee now, and he'll be out for the rest of the game. Those tests just before the second half got underway. It's no good. They're unsure at the moment what it is. It's just precautionary, and they'll get scans in the coming days.
15: Nicely done, Sam. Ball thrown back into play. Opportunity for Warner. Handballs it off. Matthew Johnson's been prolific tonight for Fremantle. Sends it to the wing. Back fly to the ball. Amos wasn't able to hold on to it. Opportunity now for Gardner. Wrapped up by Amos. Crunched in a tackle.
1: Oh, Voss.
15: Sliding in very late with Patrick Voss. And they're into it on Patrick Voss.
1: Fair enough, too. That was a bit silly for Paddy Voss.
15: Answorth unrelenting on Patrick Voss. Will not give him an inch. Has his jumper across his face. We'll wait for the Harvey Norman replay. It was a stupid action from Patrick Voss. He's a bit tough guy. It's Jordan Clark. Just forward of centre wing.
1: There was nothing tough about that. Darcy Gardner was on the ground, back to him, and he's come in and absolutely clobbered him from the shoulders and above, hip and shoulder him while he's on the ground. That's not tough.
2: Is that a suspension, do you think, Meg and Rory? Should he be in trouble with match review officer for that?
0: I'm keen to see the Harvey Norman replay. There was no free kick reversal, was there?
1: That was odd.
2: Umpire throws it up in the air. Comes down to Berry. Handball to Gardner. Gardner, quick kick, tumbling towards the boundary line. It'll be a free kick to the Fremantle Dockers, last possession. Paddy Voss just getting his breath back after that skirmish, and now McVee's going to go deep inside the 50 here for Fremantle. Draper almost takes the mark, and then I reckon Gardner trying to get his own back there on Patrick Voss, got him high, and the umpire, I think he's paid the free kick to Voss, so Gardner has given away the free kick. I reckon he was trying to issue a receipt.
1: Absolutely. Need to take a deep breath, didn't he? Try to rip his head off.
2: And Patrick Voss has come up with a free kick here. We still haven't seen a replay. It's 25 metres out from goal. Slight angle for Voss. He was not happy, though, was he, Gardner?
1: Well, he shouldn't have been. Like, as I said before, he was on the ground, defensive, back towards Paddy Voss, who just absolutely clobbered him from behind, dove on him. So it should have been a free kick.
2: Patrick Voss, don't think should have an issue with this. Comes in, he's 30 metres out, slight angle kick. Oh, he's shanked that well and truly. Straight off the side of the boot. And they're letting you know all about it as well.
0: You know what,
2: the
0: reverse effect where you've galvanised a team that needs a bit of oomph at the moment, a little bit of belief, sounds strange to say for a two-time defending premiership champions.
15: It's true, it's those actions that can kind of have the team go, hold on, we're going to stand up against this. He's led by Ashcroft, turned himself inside out, forced to retreat, back to the pocket. And now Harris Andrews, 50 plays, 28. Third quarter, all with thanks to Tyre Power. 3AW Saturday footy for Maccas is the switch on here. Toward the Stanley Street side of the ground. Underneath it, Dunkley takes the mark. Clicks on the handball. We're with Jared Berry. Centre wing. Stanley Street side of the ground. Low trajectory kick. Mark taken for the Brisbane Lions. They drive inside forward 50. Charging across. Well, it was a late bump that came from Logan Morris. Man in front taking the mark was Warner for Fremantle. And that late hit. As we just get a look at the Patrick Voss incident now on the Harvey Norman replay.
1: I reckon I overreacted.
0: I know. I was like, well, he's certainly not getting suspended.
1: I definitely overreacted. It looked way worse from the other angle. Sorry, Paddy Voss.
15: I think it was just the late nature of it, though, Rory. Again, it probably looked worse, but it still wasn't necessary.
1: Definitely looked worse.
15: But maybe you put a little bit of mail on it.
1: I did put plenty on it.
15: No one's ever done that in media.
2: Here's Warner, plays on from the wing, kicks to the pocket. And here he is, Paddy Voss taking the mark. And this time he's out on the boundary line to take the shot from the forward pocket.
1: Well, he should have kicked the last one, shouldn't he, Matty? Because the last one was on maybe a 45-degree angle and 25 metres out. He absolutely shanked it. So let's see if he can kick this one. Freo got some ascendancy here. They need some reward.
2: Going the banana, I think. So banana from the pocket. Let's see what he can do here. Voss steps out, opens up the angle, and it swings back with the check side. And a goal for the Fremantle Dockers. So the first goal of the second half goes to Fremantle as they go to 8-8-56. Brisbane are 3-10-28, and this is 3AW Football.
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1: What's Logan Morris had... Do you know, Meg? He looked a little frustrated giving away that 50. Maybe ball hasn't come in quite the way he'd wanted to at the moment. He can't get his hands on it.
0: Sounds like you know that he's only had three there, Rory. It was a great passage of play leading up to that. They actually got some speed on the game. They got some overlap handball. Finally, and they just couldn't kick it over that defender that had rolled around to play in front of the key target, and Morris took his frustration out on the opposition.
15: Harvey Norman replay, a few words exchanged between Voss and Harris Andrews. Brisbane get the clearance this time through Bailey. As a whistle. Going to go Brisbane's way against Heath Chapman. So the Lions with an opportunity to get the quick reply here, and it's going to be a free kick going the way of Cody Curtin in just his fourth game of AFL footy. He is directly in front. We'll have to kick every bit of 45 metres out for the younger sibling of Adelaide's Dan Curtin to go back and look to get Brisbane's fourth.
1: Gee, they do look a lot alike too. Really size, same size, similar ability. It's a great story, both of those boys, but he needs to kick this. Brisbane's big talls need to get into this game.
15: Kicks four in the VFL last week, was given the recall. Can he reward them? It's a good-looking kick. Cody Curtin. It's a great goal. Star 21 goal of the day. A little bit of pressure on the kick too, given where the Lions sit. 4-10-34, Fremantle 8-8-56. Margin back to 22 in favour of the Fremantle Dockers. 8 gone in this third quarter, all with thanks to the White Glove Group.
0: Seeing him hold really good front position there, but what I loved about it, you're right, there's a lot of pressure, there's team pressure on the execution of that set shot, but he had his routine down pat. He's a first year player. He sucked in a bunch of deep breaths, closed his eyes and kicked what is by some measure one of the hardest set shots directly in front. Justin Longmuir didn't like it, did he?
1: No, not at all. And this is why, look, I don't think Brisbane's talls are going to win this game. I think it's their small forward line that need to step up, and that's why the ball movement has to be better. They've got to keep playing with speed and taking this game on and give their small forwards a chance.
2: A goal against the run of play. We're back in the middle. Bailey trying to get the centre clearance. He sockers a forward for the Lions. The half-ball out comes Cameron. He couldn't take it on the bounce. He fumbled at the critical stage. Brayshaw gets it onto the boot and kicks it back to the wing for Frio. And Switkowski will take it free for a chopping of the arms. And Switkowski sort of put the handball off to Brayshaw, who goes short as Dudley comes up to present. And takes the mark inside the centre square at half forward. Now he goes inside the 50 for Frio. Tracy was up, couldn't take it. O'Driscoll kept it alive. Sweeping handball comes to Brayshaw. Brayshaw back. Warner now. Back to Brayshaw. They're using the hands at the moment, the Fremantle Dockers. O'Driscoll finally will kick it. And he'll kick it high inside the 50. Voss was underneath it. Amos, can he get to it? He threw his boot at it. I reckon that might be a goal. Or was it already over? We're going to have to wait. It's a goal. The goal umpires put the two fingers up. So a goal to Jai Amos. Brisbane fans are booing. We'll get, as a matter of course, a review on the way back to the ball up. But Jay Amos has kicked his third goal, two in the second, and then this one in the third quarter. Fremantle hit back, 9-8-62, Brisbane 4-10-34. Now, it sounds like the crowd have just had a look at the replay, and no doubt, Rory, the ARC will be looking at it as well.
1: Surely they're looking at it. It did look borderline. I just think, why wouldn't you look at it? Going off the back of last night, surely they're going to look at it and make sure of this one. And we're getting a look here. It's going to be close. Whole ball's got to cross. No, I reckon that's a goal.
0: That's a goal.
1: Studs on it.
0: Very,
1: right on the goal.
0: Very
1: line.
0: Well done.
1: He's definitely kicked it, and the whole ball had it crossed, had it.
15: All clear. Goal to Fremantle. Margin back to 28. Crowd not happy. Brisbane again with the work to do. Bolton looking to get the clearance. Free kick Fremantle. Advantage paid. Bolton to Brayshaw. Handball to Chapman. Drives it inside 50. Amos once more. at full stretch. You can't keep a good man down, and this is a very good man at the moment for the Fremantle Dockers.
1: Just a difference of entries at the moment. Like, Freo are looking to lower their eyes and hit them, and they do have different forwards. Like, Amos, Tracy, Voss are presenting really well today, but just the difference. They are looking to lower their eyes and make sure they hit that lead up.
0: How about Bolton's footwork and speed through the centre clearance?
15: Jai Amos, best in this series, 5 in a game. 2 other occasions, 4 goal hauls. This for his 4th tonight. Kick on its way. Amos, no miss. Great goal kicking from the spearhead from Freo. And the Dockers are out to a game-high 34-point lead, exactly double that of the Brisbane Lions. They're 10-8-68. Brisbane, 4-10-34. That is all on the Tyre Power scoreboard.
1: Did any of you guys pick this, that Freo could do this to him?
15: Not a destroyation, no.
1: No.
0: Destroyation.
1: Brisbane don't look like kicking a goal at all at the moment, do they?
0: No, they don't. It's easy to say now. I felt Freo might... I was tipping them for the win. But this is, it's convincing at the moment, isn't it?
1: It's dangerous for the rest of the competition. Like, they have restricted Brisbane completely. Brisbane don't look like scoring at all. They've only scored 30-odd points. And they're normally a powerhouse of the competition scoring.
2: Back in the middle we go. Jackson was able to win it down. McCluggage caught by Erasmus. They get it going forward again, the Fremantle Dockers. Johnson going to pick it up. Handball to Jackson. Jackson now firing a goal. Another one. Oh, the Dockers are on fire at the Jabba. No one can catch him here, Jackson. He goes for a big run, the big celebration. High fives, high tens. And the Dockers on fire. 11-8-74 Fremantle, 4-10-34 Brisbane.
1: How good's their pressure? A smother. I'm not sure who it was from centre bounce, but it was an unbelievable smother on Will Ashcroft. But that's what I've seen. Normally Will Ashcroft will run and use his legs and take the game on and use by hands. And they just look a bit stagnant, Brisbane. They look shocked. And it was an unbelievable smother. Great follow-up from the whole centre bounce team. And the big unicorn.
2: Star 21, goal of the day contender in the big celebration as well. It was Erasmus on the Harvey Norman replay with that smother, Meg, that got it going.
0: Yeah, they're in the right spots to apply pressure all the time. We spoke about Brisbane last week just being 3 metres off. Freo aren't. Freo are right up where they need to be. And that was Luke Jackson's, 8th score involvement.
15: The ghosts of round 13. Well, they're starting to come again for the Brisbane Lions after last week's loss to Greater Western Sydney. Opportunity for Fremantle again to get the clearance out of the middle. Erasmus, handball out wide. Frederick stutters inboard. Now drives it on the left. The drop punt inside, forward 50. Mason Cox, position 1A, couldn't mark. Bim Quiet putting his head over the footy. Scary. Handball, Dudley, still at centre half forward. Opportunity for Clark. Squares it, Tracy. Well, if it's not Amos, it's Tracy. If it's not Tracy, it's Voss. And the three Stooges are lining up right across the forward line at the moment for Fremantle.
1: I'm just looking at who's going to stand up for Brisbane at the moment. Their midfield group looks shocked. Freo are well and truly on top of them. They are running. They are spreading much harder. And Brisbane aren't going with them at the moment.
15: They conceded 14 goals in the third quarter last week. Brisbane, they're about to concede their 5th. This isn't just going to be a heave-ho. This is going to be a mighty heave-ho from the Fremantle Dockers. 12-8-80, Brisbane 4-10-34. Before Meg McDonald for Barry Plant Real Estate, let's get down to Sam Leckie.
19: Guys, interesting down here on the Lions bench. Chris Fagan throwing the magnets around. Harris Andrews has come from the ground. He's sitting on the bench and doesn't look like an injury, but for someone that's normally got 100% game time, it's a big change for Chris Fagan and the Lions.
0: Yeah, they're looking really impressive. Just along with he was asked about their second half, particularly how good they've been in the fourth quarter during his press conference during the week, and he spoke about it not being a fourth quarter thing. He spoke about it being a system across the course of the game that eventually means that they can get a real run on. Their system overwhelms opposition, and you look at that last clearance, it's the fact that they maintain balance. They spread, but there's always someone to give the handball to.
2: 46-point lead. Now, what's happened here? Free kick is going to go the way of Brisbane. So Draper will take it from the middle and then kick it long and deep inside the 50. Court was up, couldn't complete the mark. He's got to cover the ground level though. The Fremantle Dockers as Frederick goes with a clearing ball to Tracy. He gets up high, doesn't he? He's got this one at half back.
1: He's got such a big tank, he can do this.
2: Josh Tracy looks to the wing. Someone to come at him, lead at him, give him something. He kicks it to the wing now for the Fremantle Dockers. Fist to the boundary line. It's off-handed over for a boundary throw. And right on the wing, 12-8-80 to 14-34 in favour of the Fremantle Dockers. It was the free kick to Draper. It was against, guess who? Patrick Foss.
1: Getting
2: a little bit antsy.
1: Throwing Ainsworth around.
20: It was a pretty easy guess, fair to say. Opportunity for Fremantle for Johnson. Kicks forward of centre wing to left half forward. Out the back. Gardner, the pickup. He's crunched in a tackle by the little man Dudley. And we'll see a ball up. 34 plays, 80. Fremantle lead. They haven't won at this venue in 10 years. Set to change tonight. Bailey streaks away. Gets the handball off. At centre half back, Wilmot. Sends it to the Stanley Street wing. Lohman able to take the mark. Better movement here from Brisbane. Lohman puts it out in front of Cam Rayner. Foot race on. Rayner against the boundary line. Tackled by Tracy.
1: Yep.
20: Well, taken out of bounds. Cam Rayner. Umpire said he had prior. It's a free kick going the way of Josh Tracy at right half back.
1: The difference in tackle pressure is enormous here. Freo are hungry. Brisbane have played two tackles in the first 10 minutes of this quarter. They do not look hungry enough.
2: It's off hands. I'll tell you what they are, Fremantle, Rory. They're menacing as well, aren't they? They're a bit scared. They've got a bit of mongrel about them. If you look at premiership teams over the years, they're a bit scary as well. Got a couple of aggressive boys in there that can throw their weight around.
1: Especially up forward and around the midfield. Absolutely, they're doing it. They're missing Hayden Young too, who I reckon's a scary footballer.
2: And Sarong.
1: Oh, and Sarong. All mates in Cockstall.
2: Here is a turnover as Bailey's able to pounce on this for Brisbane and then go long. It's an unguarded goal square. It'll bounce. It'll bounce the wrong way for him, though. And through for a point, 4-11-35 Brisbane. Fremantle 12-8-80 on the Tyre Power scoreboard.
1: You want to give some context to that?
0: Oh, kick? Sorry. Turnover. I'll let you guys take it back over. But Mason Cox, outrageous attempt at a look-away kick into the corridor.
20: Sam Draper marks the kick in. And it's fair to say this is a must kick for the Brisbane Lions.
1: And I think this probably comes back to that. Like the second quarter, they had enough of the ball. They had enough of the ball inside their forward 50. They blazed away a little bit, missed some shots they probably could have finished. And now it's just piled on the pressure this third quarter when Freo have got a run on.
20: 50-50 in front of goal this year, Sam Draper. Six goals, six. This one across the face. 6-7 for the year. Brisbane 4-12. 36. Talk about inaccurate. Fremantle 12-8-80. That is all on the Tyre Power scoreboard.
2: Almost made a meal of it on the way out. They get it out there. The Fremantle Dockers is Warner. He kicks it to the wing. Amos is up. He dumps it into the path of Dudley, who's got it now. He stops dead. Nothing he likes forward. He goes back to Matthew Johnson. Back on the wing. Johnson short to O'Driscoll, who had to stretch and take the mark. O'Driscoll now will roll and go inside the 50 to the forward pocket. Nice body work by Harris Andrews to complete the mark.
0: Is my bold prediction still on? I wouldn't have thought.
2: Harris Andrews, remind us of it in a moment as he goes up the line. There's no clean mark. Curtin was there. And then Gardner got the handball off. Lohman back to Curtin. Curtin back to Lohman, running the wing. He dodges back and weaves and then gets his kick away under pressure. As a result, he turns it over and Pierce is able to take the mark at half-back for Freo.
20: That pressure of the Dockers.
1: I was going to say, Brisbane, look, for the first time I've seen them, they just look unstructured. Normally you watch them, you can see how they set up and you can see what they want to do. But at the moment, they look like they're playing random footy.
20: They had an opportunity to come back and make a statement at home, the Brisbane Lions, after last week's shellacking at the hands of Greater Western Sydney. They failed in that bit. Now there's a chance that they could be shellacked on their home turf. Margin is 44 points as Fremantle kick it across defensive 50. Chance here for Brayshaw. Take nothing away from the Dockers. They've been fantastic. Winners on every line. One of them includes Jordan Clark. Streaks away from Lohman. Kicks into the pocket. And on the lead was Pat Voss. And you go back and you look at that run from Jordan Clark and Kyle Lohman. He just put the brakes on. Couldn't keep up.
1: Had the head wobble, didn't he? It's a bit hard. And Freo do, Meg. I think Freo have that ability. We've spoken about their corridor game and the ability to take it on quick, but they just showed then they can also play the kick mark game and possess a game and move forward slowly as well.
0: Yeah, their tempo is excellent, isn't it? They know when to go fast.
20: And Voss already with two this evening to make it a 50-point lead. He's got it.
3: Wow.
20: Gee, that's a good kick. That's a good kick. And he lets the fans know, I've got three. Jai Amos has three. Josh Tracy has two. Tell you what, I reckon she could have come in, sat down a little bit earlier, but the fat lady's here and she'd probably be more than within her rights to start singing as well. 13-8-86 Fremantle, Brisbane 4-12-36. That is all on the Tyre Power scoreboard.
0: So my bold prediction was that Harris Andrews would contribute to 10 intercept marks, and the one in the last passage of play was his first for the game, and it was because there was an element of pressure on the ball and he just got led up on by Patrick Voss because of the speed and the free running, free flowing ball movement from Freo as they came out of their back half. You can't defend against that kind of play.
1: And it's tough to see without behind the goals footage, but they've clearly probably put some work into Harris Andrews. Make sure you ground him when the ball comes inside, and when the ball comes inside, you're forward 50, right?
2: So Bolton wrapped up in the tackle. Umpire will have it. This is very un-Brisbane-like. We said it last week. We said it the week before as well. Mason Cox wins it down. Shade Bolton passed upon as soon as he took possession. Again, there was no prior, and the umpire will come in and call it up. Just edging forward of the circles in favour of Brisbane. Thrown up. Mason Cox wins it down. There's a hold at the stoppage. And advantage taken by Johnson, who goes out to Frederick. Frederick takes the grab. He wants to roll on straight away, and he heads into the forward pocket. Here's another one. Amos. Gee, they are finding targets aplenty. Amos, Voss, and Tracy. And Amos is going to go back and line up for goal number five.
1: Can they just allow space for their bigs so well? But watch the small forward. The small forwards all. Dudley leads up, creates a hole for Amos to lead into. You watch Murphy Reid will do the same thing. He'll lead up, engage his defender so they can't drop back off and fall in a hole.
2: Opens the angle up on the left and gave it too much curl. And it's a minor score. 13-9-87 Fremantle. Brisbane 4-12-36 on the Tyre Power scoreboard. Their main mega sale. 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
20: It's all coming up purple at the moment for the Fremantle Dockers. And this team really sending a message. Incredible to think they lost in round one to Geelong. That game they led at one point by 6 goals. And they have not blinked since. Neil through the middle of the ground. Handball to a runner in Bruce Revel. Sends it to the forward pocket. Sitting back. Looking to take the mark. Logan Morris beaten out by Big Mace. Knocked on. Brayshaw. Smart. In the end though. Landed with an opponent. That is Fletcher. He's wrapped up. Ball up. Centre half forward for the Brisbane Lions.
1: Some speed off half back from Brisbane. About time we've seen someone take it on through the corridor.
20: Cox took Will Ashcroft high. No free kick. Dudley, Bolton, neither able to take it. Jared Berry did well. Charged through a pack, gave a handball to Lockie Neal. He's tackled. Ball still 48 metres out from goal for the Brisbane Lions. 4-12-36 Brisbane, Fremantle, 13-9-87.
2: Good kick. Ashcroft forward. And it'll be a ball up as Warner attacked it. Check Lockie Neal's numbers for Lamaro's Hotel. Meg, what's he had so far, the champ?
0: Lockie Neal has had 13.
2: 13 for Lockie Neal.
1: I reckon Johnson's been going to him.
2: Here's Levi Ashcroft from that stoppage. Quick snap and a goal. Something from nothing for the younger of the Ashcrofts. And 4.5 minutes left in the third quarter. Brisbane to 5-12-42. Fremantle 13-9-87. They've still got a lot of work to do if they're going to make a big dent into that lead.
1: I reckon it's almost too far gone. What you can always rely on from Brisbane is the Ashcrofts finishing. Both those boys are so good in front of goals. They know where they are. They're great finishers. They're normally very, very clean as well. Matthew Johnson from Freo, I've been trying to watch it, but I feel like he is putting a bit of time into Lockie Neal. Lockie Neal's been Brisbane's best and most consistent midfielder all year, so I reckon we can credit him with doing such a good job so far as well.
20: So Levi Ashcroft becomes Brisbane's fifth individual goal kicker of the night. Logan Morris hasn't fired a shot this evening. Cam Rayner hasn't fired a shot this evening. Sam Draper and Kai Lohman haven't fired a shot either. So a lot of their go-to goal kickers haven't scored one. Quite the contrary at the other end of the ground with Amos, Voss and Tracy. Here's Murphy Reid to Brayshaw, to Warner, back to Murphy Reid. Between wing and half forward for Fremantle. Had the composure of an elder statesman. Little chip kick forward, not able to take the mark that time. Was Erasmus knocked away for a boundary throwing between wing and half forward. And that's the other mix about Fremantle, this mix of youth and maturity and that perfect kind of balance between the two.
0: They're absolutely in the perfect moment in their development as a team. But to that point, Brisbane, the names that you mentioned who haven't fired a shot, it's interesting how many of them are in their first 3 to 4 years. They've had incredible beginnings to their career, but when push comes to shove and the pressure's on, they don't have the experience that is perhaps required.
20: Jackson, handball to Swickowski, handball to Murphy Reid, sets it up in the left forward pocket, and at pace, Jai Amos comes through as he'll look to equal his season best with a fifth goal right here. But that three-pronged forward line of Fremantle, it is one to envy, and it's one that's taken time to develop and mature, but we're seeing the fruits of that this season and again tonight.
1: Yeah, it normally does too. It always takes time and to get that gel and synergy. And I think it was Josh Tracy then. He just checked the shoulder, saw Amos there behind him and just held his opponent out just so he'd get a free run at it. Great awareness from him.
20: Kicked 5 in the derby against the West Coast Eagles, and it's close, but it's hit the stick.
3: Hello.
20: And a minus score to the Fremantle Dockers. 13-10, 88 Fremantle. Brisbane 5-12, 42. That's all on the Tyre Power scoreboard. Their Mega May sale still on for a few more days.
2: Back in Wilmot to Bailey. De Wilmot is running and dashing off half back, and then he kicks it out to the wing. Nice work, Curtin, just edging Pierce out of the road and taking a grip. Now the umpire said he edged him unfairly, pushed him. So Alex Pierce will take the free kick.
1: Love to see Freo open the ground up now and kick mark. Try and just possess the ball a little bit here and chew up a bit of time. Take this lead in. It's 46 points in the three-quarter time would be huge.
2: Just a few different modes. Here they go on the counterpunch here, Brisbane. They win it back on the wing. McCluggage handball to Bruce Rebel. McKenna kicks it off the ground. It gets to Charlie Cameron, who handballs over the top. Here's a chance for Curtin. He can straighten up and go for goal and missed a lot. Out of bounds on the full.
1: Because you know Brisbane are going to want to take the game on now. They're basically in a green mode that's going to, oh, we've got to win the game here. We've got to have a crack, otherwise this game's going to get out of hand.
2: So you slow the tempo down,
1: own the possession, and chew up a bit of time.
20: Chapman brings it back in. Clears the defensive zone. Draper over the back. Punch forward. Met though by Brayshaw. He's met head on by McCluggage. The handball came out to Erasmus. And now Murphy Reid rides the boundary line. I reckon it might have just crossed at the dead. Patrick Voss saying he took the mark. It's a free kick going the way of the Brisbane Lions. So on centre wing, 2:20 remaining in the quarter for the white glove mover. The skipper Harris Andrews, inside 50, Logan Morris, knocked it down, Bailey around his body, needs the bounce, doesn't get it. In fact, it tumbles out of bounds for a throw-in. Right forward pocket, Brisbane into attack. It's Fremantle, 13-10, 88, Brisbane 5-12, 42. That is all on the Tyre Power scoreboard.
2: 2 minutes remaining on the whiteglovemover.com.au clock this third quarter. Boundary throw-in. Draper was able to get his fist to that. Comes to ground, slap forward by Curtin, and it'll be rushed through. Brisbane go to 5-13-43, Fremantle 13-10-88. And Luke Ryan, the veteran defender, will bring the ball back into play for the Dockers.
20: 45 points. The lead to Fremantle at a venue they haven't won at in over a decade. In fact, they've only ever won 4 times full stop here at the Gabba. O'Driscoll to the wing. Oh, Michael Frederick. Beautiful one-hander. Power Bay mark of the day available at Bunnings. Gives the handball off Wagner to the pocket. Voss sits back, takes the mark. Now Wilmot's claiming it was touched. Voss is taking the mark. There's no point arguing with the umpires here, Darcy. They've made their call and the arc can't get involved.
1: It shows the maturity of this group, doesn't it? Going all the way to Brisbane. It's a long, 5-hour flight?
20: Biggest trip in the country.
1: Massive flight. And for this group, and they haven't won there in so long, to be able to put on a performance like this is a really mature performance.
20: A real record-breaking year for Fremantle, setting a new standard for the Dockers. Pat Voss for goal number 4. Trundles in. gets close to the man on the mark. She comes back. Not enough. 13-11, 89 Fremantle, 5-13-43 Brisbane. Tyre Power School.
2: Fletcher back into play for the Brisbane Lions. Goes long on the kick. Oh, Driscoll went flying for it and couldn't complete the mark. Shane Bolton, he's handled disrupted by Levi Ashcroft. And he got it to the boundary line. That was nice work by the young man. We're going to have a throw in. 43 seconds left in this third quarter on the whiteclubmovie.com.au clock. They've built their lead every quarter. They lead by 13 at quarter time. 21 at the half, Fremantle. Now they're at the 46 right before three-quarter time. Another ball up on the wing. And as you said, Rory, it's been a mature performance by the Fremantle Dockers at a hostile venue, and a venue that they haven't liked. Haven't won there since 2016. Ball is still in play. Levi Ashcroft able to keep it in. Bruce Revel is able to sling off a couple of tackles. And then the kick from Neal just bombs it back to the wing. Up goes Warner, though, Mark. Rayner waiting down, though, with a loose ball inside the 50. And a hold, free kick. And it's going to go the way of the Brisbane Lions. It will be Morris. So he will take the kick. It'll be the last kick of the quarter. He's had a very, very quiet night, Logan Morris. What's he had, Meg? How many touches?
0: It's a great question, Matt. You're going to have to get you to pad four, three.
2: Three touches.
0: Three touches. I was looking up near the top. Should have been looking down near the bottom.
1: Got to be careful on this angle too, don't we, Nia? You cannot deviate the line on the mark. Cannot arc.
2: So cannot arc at all. He's going to stand and follow that line in. Otherwise, the umpire will call play on, and that'll be the end of the quarter. So Logan Morris on the runway. He does run a straight line from 45 metres. That is a lovely kick for a goal. After the three-quarter time siren, pressure on him, and Logan Morris steps up and delivers. 6-13-49. That's the Brisbane Lions at half-time. But it was Fremantle's quarter again, and they look winners from here. The Dockers at 13-11-89 at three-quarter time. And another good quarter to Fremantle. Round the grounds earlier today, a whopping win to Sydney over Richmond. 114 points up there at the SCG earlier. 25-20, 170. Richmond 8-8-56. Later on tonight, it will be the Western Bulldogs and Collingwood to finish off today's play. But at the Gabba, it's three-quarter time. It's Fremantle 13-11-89. Brisbane a 6-13-49. The Maccas 3AW is Saturday.
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15: As a whistle, we go Brisbane's way, and it's going to be a free kick going the way of Cody Curtin. It's a good looking kick. Cody Curtin, Bolton to Brayshaw, handball to Chapman, drives it inside 50, Amos once more. Kick on its way. Amos, no miss. Great goal kicking from the spearhead from Freo.
2: They get it going forward again, the Fremantle Dockers. Johnson going to pick it up. Handball to Jackson. Jackson now firing a goal. Yeah. Another one. Oh, the Dockers are on fire at the Gabba. No one can catch him here, Jackson.
15: It is three-quarter time on a Saturday evening on the Gold Coast, from the Gold Coast in Brisbane, I should say. It is perfect conditions for footy, and it's perfect conditions for the Fremantle Dockers as well. They leave at three-quarter time, 13-11, 89 to Brisbane, 6-13, 49 before Rory Sloan and Meg McDonald. Let's get down to ground level, all with thanks to Barry Plant Real Estate, Sam Lee.
19: Thanks, Shane. Yeah, it's getting a little bit cooler down here at ground level. As you can imagine, in the Lions huddle at three-quarter time, some robust discussions being had in the midfield group. But the Freo Dockers are all looking very relaxed at the moment. Just repeating the injury news from earlier tonight, Brennan Cox is out of the rest of the match. He was ruled out at halftime with an injury to his right knee. It's precautionary at this stage, but they will do a test throughout the week to find out if there's any major damage there. And Kidian Coleman will also be on the injury list for the Lions. He hurt his hamstring in the first quarter.
15: Sam, thanks so much. What's been interesting throughout the duration of this match, keeping an eye on Justin Longmuir, he has been frustrated time after time after time. If things aren't done to perfection, he is not happy with it. So therefore, what do we expect from Brisbane to try and rattle the cage of Fremantle in this final quarter?
0: You make a great point there, Shane. Their standards are incredibly high, which is what you need in a season where you're going for the ultimate prize. And we've made a lot of fuss about the Brisbane Lions and their premiership defence, their dual premiership defence, and the history that they stand to make in the game. But Fremantle are staring right in the face of their own history. Imagine working towards the club's first ever premiership. They're about to have their 11th win in a row, first time they've ever done that. So they'd be riding that momentum and driving the standards that are going to make it happen. I haven't answered your question at all, Shane. Rory, what are Brisbane going to do?
1: What are Brisbane going to do? Take the game on. They've got no other choice but to take the game on right now, use the corridor and do everything that they haven't done for the first three quarters. And we saw multiple times they went length of the field, didn't they, Freo? They've got to slow that up, Brisbane.
2: Secondary ball up here. Rayner trying to take it away unsuccessfully, though. Draper got it onto his boot, but it was a dump kick. And the mark has been taken by Wagner, who goes out wide with the kick to Erasmus. Got it out in the wing, and Fremantle can swing into action again here. Start the quarter 40 points up the Fremantle Dockers as they are closing in on their first win at this venue since 2016. Incredible, isn't it? This has not been a happy hunting ground for them, but they've been in control all day here. As they're just playing a bit of kick mark at the moment. Luke Ryan has got the football. Signals he's going to go long. And that's what he does. He winds up and kicks long and high. Inside the 50 for the Dockers. And Gallup's got his fist to it over the boundary line. We'll have a throw in 50 metres around from Fremantle's goal. So the Dockers into attack early in this last quarter.
15: Fremantle looking to remain top of the ladder. A game clear. Sydney won this afternoon, but Fremantle still with a game in hand. Should this match continue on its current trajectory? Jackson won it down. Murphy Reid trapped it, but the boundary line trapped him, and another boundary throw in. 13-11, 89 Fremantle.
20: Brisbane 6-13-49. The Lions haven't lost three in a row since the opening three rounds of the 2024 season. So they've been so dominant in recent years. Dominance just being tested at the moment. Ball right half back for Brisbane. Players dive in. Rayner knocked it on. Will Ashcroft got a handball, fought, and now to a teammate in space. This is Jasper Fletcher. Quieter this evening. Has plenty of time. Takes a couple of bounces. Kicks from 80. Kicks to the hot spot. There's no one there for Brisbane. It's going to be met by Scarier Fremantle. Handball to the last line of defence. Chapman turned himself inside out. Managed to get the handball away. Chance now for Wagner as he runs out of defensive 50 and clears the ball to the wing.
2: He does a real bomb kick. Levi Ashworth just left that. Gallup. Ground ball. His handball's been battered down. Still up for grabs. Amos couldn't pick it up cleanly. McKenna eventually does for Brisbane. To Bruce Revel. Back to McKenna again. Can go for a run. One bounce. Then a kick inside 50 for the Lions. He goes to the pocket. No mark to Morris. Chapman is back there. Handball off to Ryan. He gives the handball back to Chapman. And Chapman clears it for Fremantle.

0: side of his head made pretty hard contact with the Gabba surface.
1: Saw Levi Ashcroft go down too and reaching through his arm, but got up. Sam, keep an eye on those two, and we'll come to you in a moment as there is a free kick going the way of Brisbane inside defensive 50. So no change to the Tyre Power scoreboard. Early stages of this final term for the white glove mover. 89 plays, 49 in favour of the Fremantle Dockers. Freo can go without scoring, or the pressure on the Lions. Draper to the wing. Oh, Rayner with a massive fly. Couldn't hold on to it. Would have been the Power Bay mark of the day. Alas, couldn't clunk it. And we'll see a ball up. Sam, let's get down to you.
2: Yeah, guys, Nathan O'Driscoll started the quarter off the ground. He got a little knock on the knee at the back end of the last quarter, but he will come back onto the ground. And a positional switch for you guys to pick apart. Looks like Connor McKenna's gone to the half-back line and Jasper Fletcher started in the forward 50 for this last quarter.
3: Here's Brayshaw playing on. Handball to a flat-footed Jackson. In the kick and up and under coming. I think that was from Clark. He got it to half-forward. It's off-hand. Dudley was at the drop. Got the handball back now to Berry, and Berry is clearing. Charlie Cameron will check his numbers in a moment too for Lamaro's. He's had a pretty quiet night. He's up at half back, taking a mark there. Cameron with not a great deal on offer down the ground. Called the play on. Takes a bounce, takes a bit of territory, and then kicks the half forward. No one can take the grab. Getting back McVee now for Fremantle to clean up across half back to Chapman. And now they're clearing to the wing, the Fremantle Dockers. Up the middle, Amos. He was held without it. He'll take the free on the wing. And Amos will take it for Fremantle.
4: Just that Jasper Fletcher move. Like Connor McKenna, like hopefully he'll provide a bit more run and carry. Jasper Fletcher has been probably exposed the last couple of weeks in particular. He's been a little bit out of form, so this might just be a nice little reset for him. Go play. Try and go get on the end of a couple and go and enjoy your footy up forward.
0: Cameron's at 8. Muddy, but it has been a low possession game in general. The highest possession get on the ground is Wilmot with 21.
1: Patrick Voss being held inside forward 50, the old arm around, and Voss with another opportunity to kick a fourth
4: and could have kicked probably 6 or 7. I was going to say he sprayed a couple, missed a couple, left a couple out there for sure, but every time they go inside, their three look damaging, don't they? And it's because of what we said at the start of the game. They give each other space.
1: Just come off the accelerator a bit in the final term. Fremantle, they're well within their rights as Paddy Voss kicks, and he can peacock that one. 4 goals to Patrick Voss this afternoon. Joins Jai Amos with 4 goals, and even with that goal, Justin Longmuir still looks stressed. 14-11-95, Brisbane at 6-13-49, Tyre Power scoreboard. You would think when you were up by 46 points, just maybe as a senior coach, you can breathe for a moment. He's, not Justin Longmuir.
0: He's thinking, how am I going to keep that strut in check?
3: Yep.
0: He's kicked 5.
3: There's some people that you never see smile. I reckon Justin Longmuir is one of those. You hardly ever see a smile on his face, do you?
4: Not during game day. Like, I think during the game's a bit different. He'll certainly be smiling post this game. This is an unbelievable performance. And as we said before, probably the most mature win. They haven't won, or they didn't win that many on the road last year. There was probably the one knock on them. And this year they've been outstanding.
0: Not during a presser either.
3: They've been the full package.
4: He did smile once and then he got crucified for making a couple of jokes, yeah.
3: Zach Bailey puts it inside the 50 for Brisbane. Going to be Pierce to pick up that ground ball and take off too. And his handball has been intercepted. Nice work, Bailey, with a bit of fancy footwork. And then he puts it inside the 50 and straight on the chest of Ryan.
0: We're having a laugh about it, but I think that's what you want in a senior coach. You want level-headed consistency. It's what Chris Scott has had for an awfully long time. It's what was impressive about Josh Fraser last night.
4: Yeah. How well did Josh Fraser speak last night?
0: Oh, very impressive.
1: Andrews delivers inside 50, lead on Logan Morris. And after kicking a goal in the three-quarter time, Siren can line up for his second here. Unfortunately, though, for Brisbane, there's still three-quarters of the quarter remaining. It feels like junk time goals.
4: Yeah, it is. But it came from a high turnover. We spoke about at the start of the game. If they could get those high turnovers and hit up on the Fremantle's defence, like, they'd be in with a shot.
1: Talk about young players who have had success in their early years. Logan Morris, 2 years, 2 premierships, as that goes across the face. And a minor score kind of summarises the Brisbane night. 6-14-50 the Lions. Fremantle 14-11.

0: 95 or that on the tyre power score.
1: And that's what you know, can you be expected to look to a Morris, even to Ashcroft's, when your season isn't going the way you want it to? They are incredible players who have incredible careers, who've already won your club premierships. But can you turn to a 20-year-old in circumstances like this? The best ones you can.
2: When they've played the footy they have over the last couple of years, maybe they do.
1: Yeah, maybe you can.
2: Maybe they rely on them. I'm not sure. But that, yeah, collectively, they've just been too far down tonight.
3: Free kick to Tracy. He kicks the half forward for Fremantle. Brisbane have got a cover this time. McKenna. A lot of Irish in that kick into the corridor. Nice work, McCluggage. Back to McKenna, who was tackled. Free kick going the way of Brisbane. Advantage paid. Inside the 50 goes the Baylor kick. And here is Charlie Cameron. Haven't heard too much of John Denver tonight. He's going to go back and line up from 48. He's just kicked the one goal. Kicked that in the second quarter. And he's going to line up for his second here.
2: Off the back of Connor McKenna actually running and carrying and taking him on and breaking some tackles and using the corridor, and it brings Charlie Cameron into the game.
3: Here he is, Cameron, kicking it goal and slotting it through. Two goals for Charlie Cameron. 7-14-56 the Brisbane Lions. Fremantle 14-11-95 on the tyre power scoreboard. Their Mega May sale is on. 5-3, get one free on selected Kumo passenger and SUV tyre.
1: Seems a long time ago we were marvelling at the skill of his first goal when they were right in the game. He was setting the tone early. You're absolutely right, Rory. It looked like he almost got caught there, McKenna, but the Irish creativity forced the shortening of the ground, forced some unpredictable play, and they kicked the goal off the back of it.
2: Force a ball move, didn't it? That's what happens when you get someone that takes a goal and doesn't just go off the mark. It forces everyone else to move and then create something. And that's how Charlie plays his best footy and how a lot of Brisbane Lions forwards play their best footy.
0: Hey, Sam, let's get down to you for Barry Plant Real Estate. Alex Pearce on the bench having a chat with the physios.
4: Yeah, the Freo skip has just come off the ground, guys. He's actually pointing at his right knee. It's not the left knee, which is heavily strapped and which kept him out for a couple of weeks. So he's on the bed right now having it looked at.
0: Beautifully done, Sam. Lockie Neal, the clearance out of the middle, drives it inside forward 50. Opportunity for Rayner. Beaten to the footy, though, by Jordan Clark, who knocked it to his own advantage. Handball in the pocket. O'Driscoll put Chapman under pressure, but somehow found a way. And in finding a way, he's put the ball out of bounds on the full. Now give it back to the Brisbane Lions. And Jared Berry, right half back. Actually, thought Jared Berry might have come off the ground for a concussion test. We saw his head hit the ground, but still out there. Ball back to the pocket. Sitting underneath it for Brisbane was Dunkley. Punched away from him by his opposite number five in Chapman, and a boundary throw in. Right forward pocket. Brisbane into attack. The Lions trail 95-56.
1: Speaking of calm, consistent coaches, Chris Fagan's certainly been that. It's whether he can be that across the next couple of weeks.
3: Yeah, got a bit of work to do, Chris Fagan and his Brisbane Lions. We've got another stoppage. Umpire will toss it up in the air. It's inside 50 here for the Lions. Comes down to Lockie Neal. Handball to Bailey, who has a pot shot at goal. And this is to the right. And the minor score for Brisbane to 7-15-57. Fremantle Dockers, 14-11-95.
0: Dockers quick to bring it back in through Ryan. Mark taken for Freo by Erasmus. Player that has taken a while to get to 51 games. Turns it over. Career really split in half as Erasmus short. It's marked cut off by Revel. He goes short to Neal. Neal Correll, handball back to Revel, to Will Ashcroft. He's wrapped up. Got the handball somehow to McKenna. Middle of the Gabba. Sends a high ball inside forward 50. Berry underneath it. Couldn't hold on to it. He pushed his opponent O'Driscoll out of the contest. And Nathan O'Driscoll, another player who's really come of age this year.
2: Where's this ball movement been, like the first three quarters? Like, this is Brisbane. It's not like Brisbane don't know how to play. That's them at their best. When they take it on through the corridor, they run and carry, link up and take the game on. It's just like, it got a bit shell-shocked from the GWS game or something. But for me, it's an easy fix. I was thinking before around what Fags' message is, and I'll come back to it soon.
0: Voss, the ball inside forward 50, Tracy. Underneath it, came to ground, Bailey sweeps it defensively, and now Gardner back to right half back. It's a nice mark taken by Jared Berry. He'll look to steady the Lions and clear the defensive zone.
3: 38-point lead to Fremantle. Goes to the corridor. That's what we want. And then Wilmot goes to Rhett. To Levi Ashworth. How about that? You open up the game. You go to the corridor. Levi Ashworth wanted to play on there. Was held up by Wagner. He's gone back over his mark. The fans thought he deserved a 50-metre penalty. So it'll be Levi Ashworth to go back and take his kick, but that's the game just opened up there, Rory.
2: Absolutely. I think, and I was going to touch on, like, what's Fags' message going to be off the back of these last three games? And I think it's aggression. It's aggression with the way you move the ball and aggression with the way you attack the opposition in defensively as well.
3: There's Levi Ashcroft from the top of the 50. That one was always going right.
2: He was in the hammock too, then laid,
3: yep, laid right back on that kick. 7-16-58, Fremantle 14-11-95. Alex Pearce still having a chat to the doctors down there. Sam's keeping an eye on things. We'll get to Sammy in a moment for an update.
2: Just sit him on the bench, wouldn't you?
1: Oh, my goodness.
2: You've done enough, Skipper. Don't need you out there risking anything.
5: Could have gotten a couple back here, Brisbane, but again, that inaccuracy. 7 goals, 16 tonight, the Lions. Fremantle 14-11. It's a 37-point lead to the Dockers midway through this final quarter, with thanks to the white glove mover. Fremantle will work it down the broadcast to Vulture Street side. Tracy brought it to ground. Brayshaw's handball errant. Cut off by Dunkley. Hacks it forward. Goes over the head of Draper. Luke Ryan, the All-Australian defender. A little bit of fumble. Gave the handball. Immediately put McVee under pressure. And McVee, for his troubles, gets a push into the fence courtesy of Cam Rayner. And it will be thrown back in 30 around from goal to the Lions.
2: Popped up straight away to McVee. Loved that. Like, it was a good solid hit. But just you get up, you move on. Don't show the opposition, but you heard it all.
3: Boundary throw in. Mason Cox wins it down. Levi and Will both going after that. Murphy Reid, though, is able to snap a lot, then kick it back toward the wing where Harris Andrews has set himself and takes the mark. And now he puts it inside the 50. Goes deep. Top of the goal square. And the mark to Chapman almost.
2: Down in front.
3: Brings it down. Has he been paid the mark? Now, I think the umpire might have it and say that you both had a piece, so it's going to be a ball up. Close to goal here for Brisbane.
2: That doesn't fly in marks up, does it?
3: Comes down. There's a quick kick. And Will Ashcroft is able to get it onto the boot from that stoppage and put it through. With 8.5 minutes left in the final quarter, a stoppage goal there for the Brisbane Lions. As they move ahead, they go to 8-16-64. The Fremantle Dockers 14-11-95 on the Tyre Power scoreboard.
2: Classy finisher, isn't he, Meg? He's always going to finish when he gets half a look inside forward 50. And I reckon midfielders and defenders just fell asleep then, left way too much space there at that D50 stoppage.
1: Yeah, the Ashcrofts are going, what do you mean? Of course you turn to us. We're just going to get important in the last little bit of this game. Alex Pearce is running onto the ground in what would seem a wild decision.
2: I wonder what he's done. I wonder if it's just a knock, maybe it would be good just to run it out. But you'd think you'd just put him on ice, wouldn't you, and just rest him up. Can't kill well. Can Brisbane kick 6 goals in 8 minutes? They probably can.
5: 31 points the margin. As Rory said, 8.5 remaining for the white glove mover. Will Ashcroft goes hard, going a little bit harder though. Erasmus. Handball to Cox. His handball intercepted. Well done, Zach Bailey. Can't quite get the pick up though. Starting to get a little bit dewy out there. Bolton steals it away for Fremantle. Handball Erasmus. He's corralled, spilt it. Free kick Brisbane. Good pressure from Darcy Wilmot. Consistency personified of the Brisbane Lions. Hasn't missed a game in 3 years. Have it to Bailey, back to Wilmot, out of the middle of the Gabba. Deep ball over the back. Lohman bounced up for Morris. Got it off the bounce. Kicks over his head. Curls it back. Doesn't come back enough. Through for a minor score. 8-17. Brisbane 65. Fremantle 14-11-95.
1: To your point, Rory, whether or not they can kick enough to get back in the game, Freo should be practicing game situations. How do you arrest momentum?
3: It's Ryan now for Fremantle, kicking back to the wing. Revel was there with Tracy. Maybe could take it. And a little ball Steery trying to pick it up. He's got it now. He's spun around though. Still got the handball off to Tracy. And then Tracy up inside the 50 for the Dockers. It's off hands. Who's there at the drop? Amos just got away from him. But Dudley can be dangerous, but he takes it out. We're going to have a throw-in. Forward pocket 3-0.
2: And I think first and foremost, his foot on the throat. Like, try and build and establish more of a lead. The last thing you want to do is go into your shower and leave that door open just a tiny bit for Brisbane to get their tails up. But then once it gets under about four to three minutes, that's when you can shut up shop.
3: Just over 7 minutes left to play on the whiteclubmovie.com.au clock. Will Ashcroft is able to get it onto the boot and clear the danger area. Nice work. Warner wins it back for Fremantle. Kicks it back deep inside 50. Amos on the bounce. He's able to gather. He's been tackled. Got the handball back to Big Mason Cox. Oh, his kick smothered. Not too sure what the big fella was doing there. Ball is out. In the meantime, we're going to have a throw in. Just had his kick smothered. I think he was thinking about maybe giving it a little one off or going for a snap.
2: It's a long way down for that ball to go. It gives someone a lot of time to be able to smother. He's a tall man.
1: Good, he's Cleary. Just playing it for the...
5: Ball thrown in. Bolton as his tackle. Hooked it around his body. Big Mace goes up for it. Didn't get anywhere near it. McKenna. Handball to Bailey. Back to the Irishman, McKenna. And now Wilmot runs himself into trouble. Just got the handball away. Bailey there to scoop it up. He can go further afield. Loops the handball to the wing. Jared Berry off a step. Sends it to right half forward. Nice mark taken by Lohman. Their best play of the night, Brisbane, went 19 minutes into the final quarter. Lohman to the pocket. Dunkley's there. Came straight down the throat that time of Fletcher. He kicks around his body and kicks the goal. Star 21 goal of the night. Jasper Fletcher, as I said, was arguably their best movement coast to coast all evening for the Brisbane Lions. 9-16-70 Brisbane, Fremantle 14-11-95, 25 points the margin. Do I dare ask the question?
2: I don't know. You'd be getting a little nervous, Freo. It was their best move, but it was their most aggressive. Like, they were just aggressive with the ball movement from the very back of their defensive 50, and they took the game on. They've got the cavalry to do it. They've got the players. Like, use them. Let them play with their strengths, Meg. And that's what the best teams do consistently.
1: Yeah, you said Shane almost ran himself into trouble, but that's sometimes how it feels when you're running at speed, at a defence, but you find a way through. You draw two to three players and they're released onto the wing and look what happened.
3: Quick goal here. That would put the cat among the pigeons. Back in the middle, Mason Cox tackled. That's going to be close to holding the ball. It was. Advantage taken by Bailey.
2: Oh, wow.
3: Into the 50, Morris.
2: Oh, no.
3: Takes the mark at 45 out directly in front with six left to play. And the margin's sitting at 25. So this is big, this kick.
1: They win this as a three-peat for sure.
2: We're not looking at another miracle on grass, are we? It couldn't. No. It couldn't go to that. There's no chance. Can't happen.
3: It would be another one of them, another one of Hutto's miracle on grass performances. This is Logan Morris lining up here from the top of the 50. Comes in from 49 metres, and Morris's kick is off target to the left-hand side. He needed that, really. 9-17-71, just to continue that momentum. Fremantle 14-11-95. Tie up our scoreboard, 5.5 left.
5: 24 points the margin in favour of Fremantle. Clark with the kick into the Stanley Street wing. Harris spoils it away, lands with Morris once more from 45.
2: No, he kicks
5: this
2: that.
5: Time he missed.
1: He celebrated though, didn't he?
5: The face.
2: Yeah, I celebrated.
5: 9-18-72. Brisbane, Fremantle 14-11-95. Tyre Power scoreboard, 23 points the margin, 5-10 remaining in the match for the White Glove move.
3: Here's McVee, aggressive kick in. He goes long. Big Tracy the target. He couldn't take it cleanly. Harris Andrew has got the second grab at it. We're going to have a ball up. And 75 out. Couple of little nervous moments in the Fremantle coaches' boxes. The Lions are coming late. There's 5 minutes left to play. Ball up, Will Ashcroft, rapid fire handball to Fletcher, had his kick wiped out to the boundary line it goes. We're going to have a throw-in just outside the 50 for Brisbane.
2: Yeah, this is where the Dockers have just got to watch the corridor. Like, you just got to be on high alert. Everything from stoppages will be flick corridor, run and carry off half-back. You just got to watch the corridor ball use of Brisbane.
5: The LED screens around the ground light up, asking for noise from the Brisbane faithful. Ball thrown back into play. Lockie Neal
0: Been to the footy by Murphy Reid. They just need to control the footy here. Fremantle down the outer wing, and that's a nice mark. Taken by Josh Tracy, who comes up the ground. Down to Sam Leckie in a moment. Looks as though Matt Johnson's night is over for the Fremantle Dockers, joining Brennan Cox on the bench. Tracy up toward left half forward now. Dudley knocked it to Amos. Look away, handball cut off by Lohman of Brisbane. Lohman fumbled it though, came back to Skerry. Now an opportunity, O'Driscoll to the pocket. Michael Frederick takes the mark. And he could kick truly here. Well, that would certainly put paid to any potential Brisbane comeback.
2: He's just got to take his full 30 too. Like, you take your full 30, you can chew up a bit of time. That's why just lowering your eyes and finding that mark then just gives you the ability to wipe 30 seconds, 40 seconds off the clock.
0: So he takes his time. A few big breaths. Kicks it around his body. Kills it back. Kills it too far. Fremantle 14-12, 96. Brisbane 9-18, 72. Under 4 minutes remaining.
3: Bruce Revel ran his full measure and then brings it in for the Brisbane Lions. Harris Andrews takes the mark at half back. He quickly moves it to the wing to Charlie Cameron. They're just going to go all out here. Charlie Cameron, he quickly moves it as well. And a spill that time from Rayner. Just couldn't take the mark. I'll get down to you, Sam Leckie. I think confirmation, Matthew Johnson looks like a hamstring injury.
4: Yeah, he's out of the rest of the game, the young midfielder with a hamstring injury.
2: He's had a good night too.
3: Yes.
2: He's had a very good night.
3: All those injury updates for Deep Heat. Got a bit happening on the bench tonight. Umpire throws the ball back into play. Comes down to Lockie Neal. Quiet night for him. Handball off to Bailey. He was able to get rid of a would-be tackler and rush it inside the 50. But Warners has got it covered for Fremantle. Takes the chest mark.
0: So just over 3 minutes remaining in the match. Fremantle led by as much as 51 points late in the third quarter. That lead's been cut in half back to 24, but still an impressive performance from the Dockers tonight. Stolen away this time by Answorth. High inside 50. Logan Morris went up. Didn't have enough of the pie. And taking it to ground this time is Corey Wagner. 9-18-72 Brisbane, 14-12-96 Fremantle. The Lions with the Q clash next week. It'll be our match for broadcast here on 3AW footy. Down in the Gold Coast at Carrara, there's a free kick been found going Brisbane's way. And it's going to go to Big Sam Draper. Directly in front here, 50 metres out. The former Bomber, first year at Brisbane, has missed just the one game. From inside the centre square, the drop punt, he roosts it. That is a clutch goal from Sam Draper. His first goal of the night brings the margin back to 18. But ultimately, for as good as Brisbane has been in this final term, time is going to get them. 10-18-78 Brisbane. Fremantle on the Tyre Power scoreboard. 14-12-96. With just over 2 minutes remaining.
2: Well, they scored 4 goals, 5 this quarter. And that's, I think, if they hit the scoreboard, maybe they have one of those quarters where they had a pile on 6, 7, 8 goals. And they've had 59 inside 50s to 45 of Freo. Wow. So, again, we said this, they have been quite good the last 5 weeks in getting the ball inside 50s, but their ability to either score from it or retain the ball in there and keep it inside their forward 50 has been poor. So they've had more than enough looks. They've got the ball in there. They'll certainly need to go away after this game and look at what they can do better and how they can be more efficient.
3: An incredible driver can give you a big, long drop punt from outside the 50, but it was 25 metres out. He has to go around the corner. Here's Baylor with a quick takeaway, but his kick skewing off the side, out to the wing, bouncing football. Now, Brayshaw's going to get there. I think there might have been a hole from O'Driscoll. The umpire didn't call it. Brayshaw gets involved again. Now, Reid and O'Driscoll. O'Driscoll kicks it up inside the 50 for Fremantle, and here is Tracy. Josh Tracy takes the mark at 48. We'll go back and line up with a couple of minutes left on the clock. He's kicked just the one goal. The two other big boys have been 4 goal contributors. Oh, he's kicked 2, has he?
2: Yeah,
3: on mistake.
2: Two.
3: So I've robbed him of 1. So, but what a menacing forward line that is. Tracy coming in from 49 metres and make that 3 goals for Josh Tracy. So all the big boys have delivered. 3 goals for Tracy, 4 goals to Bosch, 4 goals for Amos. That's a fair return from you, big boys.
2: Very fair return. 2 of my 3 legs got up, didn't they? I just didn't have Shai Bolton kicking 3. So that's on me. But that's, and this is where we normally rely on Brisbane, right? Brisbane defensively are normally so sound, and their back six have been rock solid for so many years, and they've been completely outclassed by Fremantle's big 3. And they are playing great footy, and we said they open up space for each other. They are getting that chemistry right now, which is really really potent, this forward line.
1: Absolutely, and that makes it over 100 points to the Fremantle Dockers, which is the 5th time that Brisbane have conceded over 100 this year. They only did it 4 times in the whole of 2025. Concerning for them.
5: 102, play 78, 90 seconds remaining in the match. Neil, clearance. Brayshaw looked to intercept, couldn't hold on to it. Jackson. And now Murphy Reid to Clark by Handis Witkowski. Kicks it out to the broadcast wing. Sitting underneath it, Erasmus. They've just got the perfect measure. Fremantle Dockers at the moment. Stars on every line. That mix of youth and maturity. We'll have plenty to talk about after the game, but maybe this is the year that everything kicks into gear for the Dockers. As Ryan down the broadcast wing, punched away from Voss, out of bounds, and a boundary throw in between wing and half forward for the Dockers.
3: Sorry, time not too far away. Wonderful performance for the Fremantle Dockers. As you said, it's such a long trip, isn't it, from Perth to Brisbane, and haven't won here since 2016. As the umpire throws the ball back into play, Draper wins that one decisively. Fletcher, sweeping handball. Will Ashcroft, Lockie Neal has it now, traps it and then kicks the half forward for Brisbane. Back with the flight was Warner, couldn't take it for Fremantle. Gallops, handball, missed the target. Switkowski was able to just grab it, give it to Warner. Cross half back, they're running in a wave here. Murphy Reid on the end of the chain. He chips it short. Shai Bolton, what will he do? He'll put it inside the 50. And Jai Amos will take the chest mark and he'll have the last kick of the game. And could cap the night off with 5.
2: That'd be unbelievable. Shai Bolton, like, I reckon there was maybe even last year, the year before, he kicks that or has a shot on the run from there. Just to lower your eyes, that shows, I think they are just purely thinking about team now. I think Justin Longmill's got these guys thinking solely about team. How do we help each other out? How do we be the best squad we possibly
3: can? Just saw a smile on the face of Justin Longmuir. Take a picture. It's 45 metres out. Jai Amos coming in for his 5th goal. And he has missed or kicked it.
2: He missed it.
3: He missed it to the left-hand side. But what a win for the Fremantle Dockers. They win by 25 points, the Dockers. Final scores here at the Gabba. Fremantle 15, 13, 103. The Brisbane Lions 10, 18, 78. They've given the Lions the old heave-ho. Well, a terrific performance by the Fremantle Dockers. They just built into the night. It was a good last quarter by the Brisbane Lions. 13 they led at quarter time, 3-0-21 at the half. They got up to a 40-point lead at three-quarter time. They've won by 25 after a good last quarter by the Brisbane Lions. But let's get some initial thoughts from Rory Sloane and Meg McDonald on a great Fremantle Docker performance. And we've become used to it, haven't we?
2: Oh, it's incredibly impressive. I think Freo this year have shown they've matured a lot as a side, winning games on the road. And that one there is the ultimate sign that they've got things right on track and they've positioned themselves incredibly well to have a launch in the back half of the year. I mean, they finished top 2. It's going to be so hard for any team to go over there and beat them in a final. They play that ground so well, and I think that's why they play the Gabba so well. Similar shape to what they've got in Perth.
1: Absolutely. I think I was certainly guilty throughout the call of being asked a question about Freo and speaking about Brisbane, but the reality is they're the exciting team in the competition at the moment. Everything they're doing is working for them. It's almost the perfect result. You go and you get your first win there in over a decade, and yet there are things to go to work on in the last quarter as well, and they can learn from. The reality is they've got Young coming back in, they've got Sarong coming back in at some point. They're a formidable opponent, you're absolutely right.
2: They're so well balanced across every area. Like defensively, they're one of the most stingiest sides in the competition, keeping Brisbane to 78 points, huge result. We've spoken about their midfield a lot, really well balanced, both attack and defensively, and their forward line tonight just put on a show. So they've got every line absolutely humming, and I don't think there's a flaw in any line.
3: I must say that, you know, we talk about list management and recruiting. David Walls, who's the list manager of Fremantle, he has done a magnificent job, hasn't he, Rory and Meg, to put this. This is just a beautifully balanced list, as you said, from an age demographic point of view. Great forwards, a great midfield, a solid defence. So he's given it this list, and now it's up to Justin Longmuir to go and try and win the ultimate.
2: Well, yeah, and they're having success with them now. Like, this list has been pretty similar for the last couple of years, but they've just slowly gotten more and more games, that 50 to 100 games into a lot of their players now. Who am I looking at? Murphy Reid's 35 games, Judd McPhee 75 now, you got Paddy Voss is the 37 games. So, and I could go on, but once you played over that 50 sort of game mark, that's where you develop that level of consistency, and that's what we're seeing. They finally got their on the road game well, which they had to do because, I mean, you've got to win a game at the MCG, right, to come back end of the year.
5: And I think that's it's these wins that instill confidence in this group, and what I think also instills confidence, Meg, is the fact, and we mentioned it during the broadcast, they're doing it without Hayden Young, they're doing it without Caleb Sarong, and we know what a force he is. The fact that you still have that to come back into this team, that is an ominous sign for opposition teams. And the other win that Fremantle has, and it comes next week, is the fact that they get another game over there in the West, down in Bunbury against North Melbourne, at a time when there are greater expectations on the Kangaroos as well, selling two games out West, one of those at Bunbury. That's a huge win for Fremantle, not having to make that trip east once again.
1: Yes, anyone in football who has made the trip to Perth once or twice a season, which is what I did throughout my career, marvels at their ability to do it every second week. It's an enormous tax on the body, tax on your life outside of football. So to get the win today is significant. To get that extra home game, I'm sure, will help them as they pace their season. But to your first point, you know, the evenness of the contribution throughout the team, the best teams don't rely on one player. They've got some stars of the game that are on the sidelines, and their leading possession getter today was Andy Brayshaw on 24, Clark on 24 as well. There's no one player that's going to miss that has you thinking that makes them vulnerable.
2: You're spot on. It's the most pleasing sign, isn't it? You're not relying on one person. I love they play. They are the ultimate squad at the moment.
5: We'd love to hear from our listeners. 133-693. We're going to be on air through until 8 o'clock Melbourne time. Invite you to come and join us. 133-693 is the number. 133-693. You can send us a text as well. 0477-693-693. Are the Fremantle Dockers the real deal? Do you see them as a genuine premiership threat? There's a lot lost between WA and across the Nullarbor before getting here to Melbourne. We don't talk about Fremantle as much as we probably should, but based on what you're seeing, the fact that they have now won 11 in a row, are you starting to buy in to what Justin Longmuir is doing, what they are achieving? Are Fremantle a bona fide premiership threat, and do they deserve now, we've spoken of the Gold Coast, the Bulldogs, the Swans, Geelong as premiership favourites after knocking over the dual premiers, are Fremantle now out-and-out premiership favourites?
3: Well, I certainly think they are, and they're the only team that hasn't had a mulligan. Like, if you look at all the other teams, like Geelong had one last night, had one against Port Adelaide a couple of weeks ago. Sydney let themselves down last week against the Cats. Hawthorn have had one. You know, so the Brisbane Lions now are in a bit of a trough. Fremantle, outside that first game against the Cats, I think they were up by 6 goals at one stage in that game. Not disgraced in that game at all. They haven't had a bad game, really, have they?
2: No, not at all. And I love when Justin Longmuir was asked, was it last week, what does it mean to win 10 in a row? He goes, not much. what does 10 in a row really mean? It actually does mean nothing. When you really think about it, it means nothing. It means a lot for fans and probably more us in the media that want to build some hype up around them. But now 11 in a row, it really doesn't mean anything unless it comes to the back and the pointy end of the year, unless they can win finals. But the way they're playing, like to give up 60 inside 50s and only have 47 yourself and not be reliant on one line, the way they're playing will certainly hold them really well when it comes to finals.
1: What I think it does do, though, is it builds a sense of like infallibility as you go towards the finals. So maybe that number doesn't mean anything to them, but the feeling of being dominant and the feeling of almost invincibility becomes really important as you move towards September.
5: Just seeing a few pictures from the rooms come in, Nat Fyfe. Of course, the Jill Brownlow medalist down in the Fremantle rooms this evening. We'll take you down into the rooms in just a matter of moments. We'll get the song, get an interview. Also, before 8 o'clock, we'll touch on the match earlier today between Sydney and the Tigers. The biggest win of the year going the way of Sydney this afternoon. The score up there, 25-20, 170 the Swans, defeating Richmond 88-56. Plenty to discuss between now and 8 o'clock. Invite you to be a part of it. 1-3-6-9-3 for Nick Theodosi, Prestige Cars. 1-3-6-9-3. We'll get down into the rooms as the Dockers make their way off the arena here at the Gabba. Brisbane home game, but no shortage of support from the Dockers faithful who are either locals or maybe made that longest domestic trip in the continent across from Perth to be part of it.
2: They'd have 1,000 people there, wouldn't they?
5: I reckon they would.
1: I reckon they're a great chance of being everyone's second team come September.
2: Well, they play good enough footy to be, right? Like, it's hard not to love the footy they play. And the players they've got play with a bit of attitude, as we spoke as well earlier in the call.
5: Well, I want to talk to you about the forward line in a moment, too, and whether or not this forward line gets the kudos it deserves. And I might throw it out to the audience here, the most potent forward line in the competition. Talk about the three stars they have up forward currently, Fremantle. Let's get down to the rooms. Always thanks to Tobin Brothers Funerals, celebrating lives. Fremantle celebrating their first win at the Gabba in over 10 years.
6: Let's rock the rockets. We're the

0: So the final score for the Fremantle Dockers, as I said, recording their first win at the Gabba since 2016, 15-13, 103, defeating Brisbane 10-18. 78. I mean, Megan, Rory, when you do win a game like that at a venue that has brought you no joy in the better part of 10 years, and when you start, I guess, knocking over those pillars during the season, do you notice them as a player? We mentioned Justin Longmuir. He probably doesn't. But as a player, do you go, hey, we've won at the Gabba. Hey, we've won 10 in a row. That it just does inspire a little bit of confidence internally?
1: No, as a player, you certainly do. As a player, when you can beat teams that you... traditionally, your bogey teams. Like for us, it was Western Bulldogs at Marvel. It was so hard to beat them for years. So if you got them done, in particular at Marvel, gave you a lot of confidence to know you're on the right track. Winning games at the MCG, which Freo have done already, like that's always a huge thing. Like if you have a huge focus, especially as an interstate club, to be able to win games away and win games at the MCG, you want to build that habit with a young team.
0: Do the Dockers have the most potent forward line, one of the most envied forward lines in the competition? I want to throw it over to you, 133693, before 8 o'clock, a $100 gift card for Harvey Norman to give away to our best caller, 133693. We'll get down to the Fremantle Rooms on the other side of the break. With thanks to Maccas, you're listening to 3AW Saturday Footy.
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9: Johnson going to pick it up. Handball to Jackson. Jackson now firing a goal. Another one. Oh, the Dockers are on fire at the Gabba. No one can catch him here, Jackson.
10: Star 21. We keep you connected.
0: Our Star 21 goal of the day. And it's fair to say there was no shortage to choose from either. 133-693 is the number. 133-693. Keen to hear from you. I mentioned it as we were going into the ad break. The potency of this Fremantle forward line at the moment. So you've got Jai Amos tonight with 4. You've got Josh Tracy with 3. You've got Patrick Voss with 4. Their ability to score Fremantle. This has always been the Achilles heel. I remember calling the games week in, week out for our sister station, 6PR in Perth, and Matt Taberner was the great white hope up forward for the Fremantle Dockers. Since Matthew Pavlich has left, they have not had an answer up forward. That has been their problem, their Achilles heel. They have not been able to score. Now they have this three-pronged attack, and again, the fact we are here in the East, I don't think it's getting the credit it deserves at the moment, and we saw it up close tonight.
1: And it's not only their tools. It's Switzkowski, it's Dudley chips in, it's who else? Shea Bolton. I reckon their mids rotate when Hayden Young's in. He rotates well down there and plays that sort of tall forward role as well. Luke Jackson, we know he can hit the scoreboard. So they've got so many different avenues, but those three in particular are just... Like, a lot's been made of Josh Tracy's year and last couple of years. Like, his hands, way he plays are so good. I reckon Paddy Voss has gone, is elevated again completely. And he can play a shutdown role, defensive forward type role, but he seems to always pop up and hit the scoreboard too. And, I think it's the way he presents, why is it happening? Why are all three playing such good footy? It is because they've finally got that synergy right. They're never in each other's space. They're always making hole for one another. It's almost a triangle. If one leads up, someone fills into that space. If another leads out, someone comes into that space as well, Meg.
11: Yeah, you remember the last couple of years and everyone was lamenting how slow Frio's ball movement was, and I think that's what results in tall forwards competing against each other in the air. But when they're running the ball out of the back half, there's really clear cues for them to lead and to reset deep and to make sure that they're leading at the right time. You spoke about how much space those small forwards leave the keys, but that's also dependent on their midfield, right? Because you can't be hanging out in the goal square creating length in your attack if you're not defending well. So it's all part of the same mix. And yeah, they're incredibly, incredibly potent. I didn't know until you highlighted tonight, really, the tank on them as well. Like, they look extremely fit. Like, Tracy looks unbelievable when he's winning the ball off halfback.
1: Well, you do. You see him. He's that outlet kick every time. As soon as, like, there's a defender or a midfielder looking to release a ball from their D50, he's normally the one on that 50 metre. He's normally worked up. And if they can find him on that lead, that just enables them to just slow down a little bit. And that's where I think they've got the balance right. If I talk about another informed side in Sydney, like, they are pretty quick and use their hands pretty deep inside the defensive 50, whereas I reckon Fremantle have a bit more balance. They will try and find a mark first. They won't go as risky, as deep as Sydney does, but then as that ball transitions further up the ground, that's when they may look to go corridor and put a bit of speed on it.
0: Are you surprised that the development in this Fremantle team, or did you always expect it to come? I mean, Justin Longmuir has had his detractors since taking over from Ross Lyon. I think there was a feeling that it might have happened a little bit sooner. He has always stuck to this process, and now that it is happening, he somewhat gets to tick that box. But are you surprised that they are as dominant as what they are this season? I've always had a doubt about Fremantle just because it has never kicked into gear for them, but it finally clearly is.
1: Oh, I just think it's always so tough, as we touched on. It's like the travel. Everyone underestimates what it's like to play as a two WA teams. I think it's in knowing a few players for West Coast and the toll it does take on you in the recovery. Like, you leave a day earlier either side of the game, so you're not spending anywhere near amount of time at home. You don't have the same amount of time for recovery. Your sleep's obviously disrupted a lot more. So the wins on the road, that's probably the thing that surprised me the most. Their ability to win on the road this year and to get great wins like that, that surprised me. I didn't think they were that good. But I thought they'd contend. I thought they were going to be around the mark, but I didn't think they'd be top two and win these sort of games.
12: It is incredible. If you think about it, what they have to do, those WA teams, like, we underestimate it. I mean, you play for a team in Adelaide.
1: That's nowhere near the length that they travel.
12: Yeah, but because they're going to come a day earlier than everyone else. So you guys would come the day before?
1: We'd come the day before. We'd train in Adelaide, but they would always do a captain's run, and West Coast the same. They'd do a captain's run wherever they travel to, And then normally have to stay the night after as well.
0: Let's get down into the Fremantle room. Suswan was a star and he's certainly leading the resurgence of the Fremantle Dockers. Luke Jackson, he's standing alongside you, Sam Leckie.
13: Yes, he is. First of all, there was a pretty famous face in these rooms just before Nat Pfeiffer. When everyone walked in, I don't know if you knew that he was here or not, but the reception was awesome. How special is it to have him here watching a statement win like what you just put on against the Brisbane Lions?
14: Oh, it's so special. I mean, I don't think any of us knew he was in the rooms, but it just lifted us again. We're already so up and about getting that win against the reigning premiers, but then to see Nader, who's just so well respected, obviously, and a great mate of all of ours, just lifted us again. So we're on a real big high at the moment.
13: Just like every game Scott Pendlebury plays now, he'll break the games record because he's just going past himself. Every win you guys get's another record. But are you talking about that yet? 11 straight. I know that JL made a big point of that you haven't done anything yet, but making a statement like you said against the Brisbane Lions, that's got to be mean a little bit more.
14: Yeah, it certainly does. I mean, there we know what we're coming into tonight, the two-time reigning premiers, and yeah, they were gonna look for a big outing after their two last outings. So yeah, it was a big contest all night. It wasn't easy at all, but yeah, we're the same. We've been going by this year, just 1-0, and we don't buy into really the media or any of the outside noise, to be honest. JL was really good at getting us focused on the same page, and next week's the same against North Melbourne.
1: Luke, it's Rory Sloan here, mate. Hey, great win on the road this year. We were just chatting before, like, on the road, you guys are just a different team this year to last. Like, have you put a huge emphasis on winning games on the road this year?
14: Yeah, we have. I mean, I think the last couple of years, like, we've really embraced travelling. Like, we've got to do it quite a lot being a WA team, and yeah, we feel like it really connects us, brings us closer together, these away trips. And I actually don't think our away record's been that bad from memory, but we love getting on the plane, love the long flights, and we just love getting around each other. So it's working this year. Hopefully we can keep it going.
1: Yeah, keep it going. And the other thing we admire is, mate, there's no passengers and there's no one you guys rely on in terms of how you guys play your footy. Every line, you're rock solid. No one jumps off on the stat sheet aside from probably your big forwards, but you guys have a huge reliance on team footy at the moment. That's one message that JL's huge at driving, isn't it?
14: Oh, absolutely. And he just mentioned it in the meeting post-game, like, everyone's buying in. And when we're doing that, I think we're a great team. We're very hard to stop, obviously. So, yeah, no passengers, like you said. And I feel like everyone's got a real big role in this team. And throughout the week, they're really knuckling down and working hard on what that role is. And then it's coming out on game day, which is very nice. So, yeah, hopefully we can keep it going. I don't think it's even halfway through the season yet, so a long way to go. And, we just want to keep working hard on it.
11: Luke, Meg McDonald here. One of the last things that develops in great teams is gears and an ability to play at different tempos. You've seemed to add some great speed to your game when required, but can you speak about the maturity of knowing what's needed when?
14: Yeah, I mean, we really feel the game out there, and I think our maturity is coming from AFL is a game of momentum swings, and we saw it tonight. Brisbane were going to come at some point, and I think we were very mature in the way we went about that. I think in the years gone before, we would have probably cracked under that pressure and potentially lost that game. So I feel like our leaders are really growing, and under the leadership, even everyone's leading, we feel like everyone's got a role in that space and the communication. So yeah, I feel like the maturity comes from we don't get panicked out there. We know AFL is a hard game. Like, there's going to be swings, and I think that's been a big strength this year for us.
11: It's important not to get panicked out there, but that doesn't mean there isn't a lot of emotion, and Patrick Voss seems to give you guys a lot of that. Is it as true on the inside as it looks to be on the outside that he's a barometer for your mood and for how up and about you are in any given game?
14: Oh, absolutely. I love Vossy. He's a great mate of mine. And, yeah, what you get on the field is kind of what you get off the field. And, yeah, he's a cult figure already at Freo. And, yeah, he's got such a pivotal role in this team. And I'm really happy to see him getting on the end of some goals. And, yeah, really getting reward for his effort. So, yeah, he's been unreal this year, and he'll keep it up.
1: Brisbane's back six for multiple years have been outstanding. But your forwards took it up to them today, especially your three big boys, Amos, Foss, Tracy. But it wasn't just that. Like, the way you guys moved the ball, I think, really challenged Brisbane's defence.
14: Yeah, absolutely. I feel like in our back half, like, we really have a focus on, yeah, trying not to take risks and such, but, yeah, move the ball in an exciting way, and we know that we've got some strength down there up forward, especially, you know, with the speed, and our big boys are pretty agile, so we feel like we can get the ball moving and it'll help them get on the scoreboard, and that suits their game. So, yeah, we have a balance in our game, and we like to balance it out, but, yeah, if we can get it forward into our forward line, it's pretty dangerous.
0: Luke, thanks so much for your time on 3AW. Congratulations on the winner. A game home away from home next week down at Bunbury. Is that a different experience for you, the fact that you just get to go down the highway as opposed to an away game on the other side of the country?
14: Yeah, it will be a bit different. Playing in Bunbury will be a good experience. I think, yeah, we had a pracky against Adelaide in the pre-season in Mandurah, so we'll keep going a little bit further, get around the fans at Bunbury. Then I think we might have the bye break after that. So, yeah, potentially we'll see what we do after. But, yeah, looking forward to it.
1: Stay down there for a little longer, yeah.
0: No reason not to stay down south in WA a little bit longer, considering the form at the moment. Luke, thanks for your time. Congratulations.
14: Cheers, fellas. Appreciate it. Have a good night.
0: You too. Luke Jackson, Fremantle Dockers ruckman, having a wonderful season. And, again, that game away from home, nice timing for the bye too. It's a beautiful part of the world down there, Bunbury, and go down a little bit further to Busselton and Margaret River.
1: Go down, take a surfboard. Good wine country too. Very good wine country this time of year to nestle in too, yeah. Very impressive. That was great. Great to hear from Luke. They're impressive at the moment.
12: We were just saying, though, off air, like, they are flying absolutely airborne at the moment, Fremantle Dockers, but we're just talking about a couple of years ago, I think it was Sydney, not last year, maybe the year before. Remember about this stage of the year, everyone was talking about Sydney, will they lose a game? And then they did have a patch where they fell off a little bit. It's hard to go through, without a loss. I mean, they lost obviously the first game, but to continue winning week after week after week, inevitably you do have a little drop off somewhere.
1: Yeah, they will, but they won't lose many games, if any, at home. I think they're so good at home, they'll win most of those, and then they'll continue to win games away. They'll certainly lose some games at some point, and teams will figure out how to play them, just like Brisbane did a little bit in the back part of that game, like moving the ball quick off the line. Don't let Freo's defense get set up there. They're beatable. That's like any team in the competition, I think, absolutely beatable. We've seen that across the year. So, why I think they're just going to be around the mark and probably finish top two for me is because, as we mentioned before, like every line, like there's no passengers at all. Like every line, they are so rock solid. Like, and they play, I think, a better balance of footy than, say, a Sydney. Sydney are all out attack, and I love watching them. But I think with the right amount of pressure on Sydney, you can get them. Freo look a bit more balanced to me. Just.
0: 133-693 is the number. 133-693. If you want to come and join us on the Nick there, Dosey Prestige Cars open line, that $100 gift card to give away, all with thanks to our good friends at Harvey Norman. You can shop hot deals right now. Big screen TVs available right now at Harvey Norman. All you have to do is be part of the conversation. 133-693. Your read on the Fremantle Dockers at the moment, where they are as a premiership threat, maybe on their potency up forward. Still amazes me that Pat Voss couldn't get a game at Essendon. Alas, here he is as part of a three-pronged attack at the Fremantle Dockers. Happy to take your calls on any issue in the world of footy too. 133-693. Whether it is the Sydney Swans, their big win over the Tigers earlier today, or Carlton fans, maybe you're just still settling down from last night's win. Three in a row, and incredibly, as a number of Carlton fans have reminded me today, still within touch of the top 10. They're going all out, Rory. They're still in
1: Why
0: touch.
1: Why not? They're playing
0: with
1: good
0: the
1: footy.
0: Top 10, and, who knows what can happen from here. 133-693 is the number. Michael, good evening to you.
15: I know a couple of weeks ago you were talking about how good Geelong was when they beat Brisbane and Sydney and so forth. It's really hard to pick a premiership contender this year, but then they dished out that football on, wasn't it when Carlton, but I think it was Friday night or Thursday, I wasn't too sure. But
11: it was last night.
15: Yeah. Surely, Carlton's not as good as Geelong, but And then I was just going to ask you a question. If Carlton keep winning with that coach, because the coach said he's not, he doesn't want to coach, you know, full time, surely they would, surely they'd twist his arm and get him on full time. What would you think?
1: Yeah, it's an interesting question. And I think Josh Frazier answers it beautifully. Right now, as the interim coach, he just wants to leave that club in a better position than what it is right now. Carlton will just go through the process. Like, he's going to go right through the process. You're going to have a vigorous chat to multiple people and find the ultimately the best person.
12: If you keep winning, though, the process gets thrown out the window.
1: No, like,
12: look at the tea train.
1: Yeah, the tea train, exactly.
12: Released the geese all those years ago at Richmond. Paul Ruse of Sydney just kept winning and winning and winning and winning. They have to give him the job.
1: Paul Ruse is the only one that's worked, though, right?
12: What's the number? Like, how many does it, like, how many wins on end, or how many does he win between now and the end of the season where they just they have to give it to him? Even if he says he doesn't want it, they've got to give it to him.
1: No, well, he's got to want it too. That's the other bit. I think he doesn't think he's ready from judging what I've heard in the press conference. He goes, I've still got a lot to learn in this game and I'm just enjoying this, like, the internship at the moment. I think he just wants to enjoy this process.
12: I'm sure if it was offered to him, he'd take it, wouldn't he?
1: Oh, a lot of
12: like
1: pressure.
12: A golden ticket coaching AFL club.
0: I mean, Dean Solomon was the same in his press conference the other day when it came to taking over from Brad Scott. Oh, no, I'm not even thinking about it. Clearly, both him and Josh Frazier in the back of their minds
12: somewhere.
0: They're
12: thinking about it.
0: They're thinking about it. Absolutely, they're thinking about it. And after three wins in a row to Carlton, and especially last night against Geelong, there will be a point, and I wholeheartedly agree with Matt, that there will get a point where Carlton fans will be so vocal that, and this is the task for the Carlton board and that panel that they've put together, which is essentially Carlton people, not really any outsiders except for Adam Simpson, and even he's been part of the system so far this year, that if Josh Frazier keeps winning, and then you appoint another coach and you go, well, hold on, why have we given away Josh Frazier when he had us playing a winning brand of football? I think it does get to a point where they have to go, he is our man.
11: You say we get to a point where Carlton fans are vocal.
0: Yeah.
11: Possibly arrived there.
0: I've been there for
11: I was sitting in a cafe prepping today and I was like, now you're winning the premiership. I think what perhaps was last night, beyond a sugar hit and actually a methodical, really enthusiastic win. The only argument against that is that's four out of the last five against the Cats. Mm. You're right. I think he would have to enter the conversation at some point. I think it will be more relevant once they have a loss or two. And then how do you navigate that? And if you then arrive at the final rounds of the season and you're in the top 10, then of course you are having the chat, but I still think there'd be a process and you would still want to interview other people.
1: At Carlton at the moment too are in this like honeymoon period where there is zero pressure on any of those players at the moment because of what's transpired and what's happened. They can go out there and just play. Like, it doesn't matter the result. They know that, and there is a little bit of uplift you do get from that. So once that finishes or when that drops off, we'll see how they play.
11: I love what you're saying there. I was thinking about this on the way in about how the general punter or the general public can relate to what that feeling is like. And the ability to play football almost entirely free of anxiety is really rare. It's really rare to go out there and have that sense of freedom. And I almost thought of it like, it's like when you start in a new job and everything is new and there's no pressure on you. You're learning the ropes. You're free to do. Everything's impressive at the beginning of it. I think that's almost the feeling that you have when you have a new coach, when there's circumstances

0: the rest of the season. Why wouldn't you go now and try and get something out of it? Similarly with Carlton, that if they had their man, whether it was, say if it was a Ken Hinckley or someone not involved at a club, why couldn't they go now?
1: I had a chat about this probably a few weeks ago on Footy Classified, I reckon. I was...
0: Maybe it's your idea, I stole.
1: Well, who knows? Every idea is stolen, right? But I'm like, I had a chat about this because I agree. And what will happen? So Carlton had, they've trained all summer under Michael Voss. They've now got Josh Fraser, who's twinked a couple of things. And then if he's not the coach, then you get a new coach coming in next year. That's three coaches in the space of a year. That can cook players, I think. Like, that's three different game styles. You can get caught in between. We certainly did for a few other reasons off the back of Dom Pike into Matty Nix. We were sort of playing a half hybrid model of both. So I'm all for it. I reckon like 6 week period, you want to have a coach ready to go and you can go, you come in and they might sit behind Josh Fraser a little bit and just be in the background and pick up what's working, what's not. And then they might tinker things because you want to play to the strengths of that footy club and they've got a very good contested team at the moment. And how do you then add to that as a coach coming in? I think there could be a lot of benefit from it by appointing a coach before the end of the season.
0: And I mean, it's not like players. We see assistant coaches even kind of drop out. We saw Ben Jacobs at Essendon saying, I'm done. Why can't assistant coaches go, you know what, if you're in the realm for a senior job, you can go there now and take it up. Doesn't mean you take the reins on day one, but you might take the reins before the end of the year. It just seems as though we're losing 11 or 12 weeks for both Carlton and Essendon, whereas, you know, if it was a tennis player, if it was an EPL team, hold on, we find the coach, we go bang again. We're not wasting any time.
2: Yeah. I agree with both of you. I feel like it would have to be, as you say, Rory, and as sort of more as an observer. I don't think you could come in and start. I think you'd miss the sort of, you know, it's a long pre-season. You'd miss that energy that's infused from a Stephen King beginning when he did. But I do think the industry is maturing to a point where you could say who's coming in. You could say what the appointment is and they could observe. They could, you know, you go into the draft, trade, knowing who's at the helm. I think that's powerful. Oftentimes the ones that are in the running are, you know, senior assistant coaches at teams that are contending. So I think that's another complication.
0: Mm. Was it Brenton Sanderson who, when he got his job Adelaide, had to step down at Geelong, even though they were
3: from the grand final.
1: Yeah, grand final. He was in the stands and gave Scotty a big hug on the way around, but he was a big part of that. Yeah, and he still felt a part of it. I think they might have got him a little cup as well because he was a huge part of it. Sorry, Meg.
2: One more thing I'd like to say on that is I think what can be really damaging is a lack of transparency to the point where everyone knows who's been appointed or what's happening and no one's saying it out loud or there's smoke and mirrors that are involved. And I think, you know, I think the question came up, was it with Lloydie or even with a caller? No, it was with Richo on Thursday night, wondering if it had already happened with James Hurd, if everyone already knew that that's what was taking place. And I think if that is true and yet you don't come forward and say that or you aren't frank with it, that's when things start getting a bit icky behind the scenes.
0: 133-693. If you want to weigh in there, what do you think? Should clubs wait until, the very end of the season before putting in a replacement? Or should we be maturing as an industry and going, no, hold on, if we can get a guy in here and have them coach from round 12 or round 13, maybe make something out of this season, is it worth it? Keen to hear from you. 133-693, the $100 gift card for Harvey Norman to give away.
3: I think one of the other things that coaches coming in would not like it because let's say you're a coach coming in. If you've got injury, and it sort of blemishes your record. Like if you come in midway through the year, you want a fresh, you know, you're going to be looked upon when they judge you 2 years down the track. Oh, hang on, he coached half that year, but the year was already cooked for that particular team. So I think a senior coach coming in would probably like to take it fresh without having all the baggage of what had happened in the past.
1: Yeah.
3: In that year.
1: Oh, I think it'd be more as that, you'd be just behind the scenes as almost looking like a senior assistant. You don't have the title, but you're taking it next year and you can start to develop those relationships around the footy club or go to say, Josh Fraser, actually, mate, I love what we're doing here, but I'm big on this and let's start to have a look at this in preparation for next year. Or this is where I see the game going. That's probably the only benefit I see. Yep.
2: I think the players want it fresh too, Matt. I think it's an awfully long season and by the end of it, you're hanging out for what AFL players get off 8 weeks. And I think More than that.
1: Much more.
2: Not as many as FNW players, mate. But you want to be able to come in day one of preseason, and this is what we're doing. I feel like I don't want that full reveal when you've got the lingering emotions and feelings.

0: learnings and injuries from the previous coach and the previous experience.
1: We are going to take a break. When we come back, more of your calls, 133-693. We'll get the votes from who's got the votes tonight?
2: Oh, I'll take the votes then.
1: Oh, okay. Okay. Yeah,
2: pretty easy.
1: A little hospital amble from
2: there. There you go, mostly the Freo's forward line.
1: And we will wrap up what has been a big day of footy. Also, before we sign off at 8 o'clock, Eddie Summerfield earlier today catching up with Charlie Curnow up at the SCG after the Swans' big win over the Tigers. Your calls still to come with thanks to Maccas. This is 3AW Saturday Night Footy.
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1: 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No late change to either the Bulldogs nor the Magpies for tonight's match. Let's get back down to the Fremantle Rooms injury report. 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You will always feel at work. Sam Leckie, Sam, great work tonight, mate. How did the injury list finish up for you?
13: It was a busy night on the bench, guys, particularly for Fremantle. Brennan Cox was the main concern. Sent a big scare through when he went down on that knee without any contact really on him. He was touch and go whether or not he'd take part in the game after half time. They did some tests and run throughs and ended up just ruling him out as a precaution. So he'll get scans in the coming days and fingers crossed for him. He had an upset in his pre-season with a calf injury and hamstring injuries a couple of years ago. Hopefully it's nothing too serious. The other one was late. Matt Johnson with a hamstring injury, his right hamstring, and he took no further part in the game. There were some scares. O'Driscoll, he had a knee knock, but he played on. Same with Alex Pearce. That was probably the biggest scare. It was on his right knee, a different knee, which had kept him out for a couple of weeks in the lead up to this game, but he went back out onto the ground and seemed to just be a knock there. They will get Hayden Young back next week. They erred on the side of caution with him and his concussion this week. And Caleb Sarong actually travelled with the group and he's been nursing that calf injury and should be able to return for the game against North Melbourne next week to the Lions. And it was Kitty and Coleman just at the end of the first quarter who was ruled out for the rest of the game with a hamstring injury. And it's a massive loss considering this week they also lost Dane Zorko for 6 weeks with a quad injury. And it's a very thin back line down there at the moment because Jack Payne's still on the sidelines. Lincoln McCarthy on the sideline for another couple of weeks with a hamstring injury. Ryan Lester, 3 to 4 weeks with a calf injury. Good news for Brisbane Lions fans, though, is that Jack Payne was back running this week after a couple of really serious knee injuries, and hopefully we'll see him back out on the field in the short term.
14: Sam, excellent work tonight again, and great work getting Luke Jackson down in the rooms as well. Sam Leckie, the injury report, all with thanks to Deep Heat, that Deep Heat extra strength, fast targeted pain relief from an iconic brand you know and trust. Let's take a few more of your calls, 133-693. G'day, Steve.
15: Yeah, g'day. My question would be, when did interim coaches become a thing? Using Carlton as my example, when I was a kid, Wolves got sacked after Kappa kicked that goal, and Jezza then became coach for the next 2 years, 89, 90 and 91, before Parkin came back. So there was no interim at those days.
14: It's a good question, Steve. Good one for the history buffs. I'm not exactly sure. I know through my time of covering football, there has always been an interim coach, and I dare say as the competition has become more professional, that the number of assistants has also increased exponentially as well. So you've had that at your disposal to put in an interim coach, someone like a Josh Fraser or Dean Solomon that we're seeing at Carlton and Essendon respectively.
16: You're right, because back in the old days, it was just the coach, yeah, pretty much. There was no assistant. They might have had a board man or someone to kind of help out. So you'd have to literally replace him with someone. So that's probably the difference. You've got that, all those, you know, assistants that could just jump in the interim.
2: And there's a lot of good ones too out there, a lot of really good assistants that are ready to be senior coaches as well and just waiting for these sort of roles. But clubs need to take their time to find the right one.
14: 133-693. Hi, Darren.
17: I think when it comes to selecting a new coach, we could do a lot better than the way it's been done. I mean, seriously, let's take Essendon as an example. I think we should have the masses stand out front of Windy Hill and like the Pope. If Hurd gets selected, we get the puff of white smoke. If a new coach has never been tried before, we get the black smoke or the dark smoke.
14: Tell you what, the way they're speaking at the moment, Darren, down at Tullamarine, if James Hurd was to return, it would be the return of the Pontiff, mate. No doubt about that. Such would be the hysteria down at Tullamarine.
2: I'd be front and centre too, blowing some white smoke out, I reckon. I love the man.
14: Can I just ask, just on James Hurd, clearly he's the favourite to go back to Essendon. Depends who you talk to as well. But should a senior coach, I'm speaking of a Ken Hinckley or John Longmire, if they really want to do it, or a first-time assistant coach, thinking a Jamie Graham or a Hayden Skipworth or Brendan Blade, should they be afraid to put their name forward, even though James Hurd has said, hey, I want to be coach? And I have no issue with James Hurd putting his hand up and going, I want to go through the process, I want to be coach. If there's a better candidate, fine, but I want to put myself through the system. Surely if you are an assistant coach and you want to be a senior coach, you would be foolish not to throw your hat in the ring to at least show your credentials. I mean, surely you, as an assistant, wanting to be an assistant coach, need to have a little bit of ego and confidence about you to go, you know what? My way is going to win Essendon more games than what James Hurd's way will.
0: Yeah, Completely. I think the notion that they would be scared or intimidated is untrue. I think the question is more if they felt like it was a fait accompli that James Hurd already had the job and that they weren't getting a proper look in, then there's the hesitancy around the narrative that I've now interviewed for a number of jobs. Everyone knows I've interviewed for these jobs and I haven't been afforded the opportunity yet. So I think that's where you're starting to see some question marks. But if they were, you know, assured that it was a legitimate process, they were a legitimate candidate, of course nothing should stop
16: this you. This often happens, Rory, where you in the past you've even seen assistant coaches, I'm going to pull out of the running for this because they know they're not going to get the job. So they don't want their brand tarnished by missing out all the time. So, you know, if you know you're not a genuine chance of getting it, you don't put your name forward.
2: From my understanding, it's a great process to go through if you are thinking of it anyway. But what I loved about what Hurdy did. Like, Hurdy's obviously so passionate about that club. He loves that club more than anyone. And basically what he did is put everyone on notice to go, if you are going to take this job, you better be as passionate about the Essendon Footy Club and do whatever it takes to make that club successful again as what I am. And that's, I love that he came out and said that. And everyone will take it, oh, he's got the job. No, they're going to go through a process, and that's what Hurdy wants. He wants Essendon to go through a process because he wants his club to be great again. And that's why I'm like, if you're going to take it, off him, and if you're not even off him, if you're going to take that job and you want to put your hand up for it, you better go in there and show how much you love that footy club and how much passion you got for that club too.
0: Because there's always that moment when a new coach is appointed in any context at any club where they stand up at their first press conference and they use the words we and our. And it has to ring true in that moment, and it's not going to ring any more true than it is for James Hurd.
14: 133-693, the number on the Nick Theodosi open line. Selling your late model SUV or European car, always buying prestigecars.com.au because everybody should own a prestige car at least once in a lifetime. All right, Rory, your moment of truth, the 5, 4, 3, 2, and 1. Start with the one for our player of the day.
2: Defensively, Freo were enormous. So I think the skipper gets one. He gets a look in there. He had about 8 intercept possessions, I reckon. He just set them up so well all night. Didn't have a huge game disposal-wise, but set the game up incredibly well. Luke Jackson was, again, enormous, I thought, through the middle. The pressure he provided as well through there was outstanding. And then I had the three talls. It's hard to separate all three, but Paddy Voss gets the 3 votes. He was very good. If he had a kick straight, he might have got the 5. Josh Tracy, I love his work up the ground, that ability to get on the exit kick and get up the ground. He's the link man for him. And Jai Amos, he gets my 5. He was outstanding. He should have kicked more than what he did. He kicked 4-4, and he should have kicked 7.
14: I don't reckon there is too often in our votes that 3 forwards would get the top 3 votes.
2: And I haven't put any midfielders in there too, which is a great sign that they've got a great team game.
14: The votes, 5 to Jai Amos, 4 to Tracy, 3 to Voss, 2 to Jackson, and 1 to Alex Pierce. Other side of the break, Eddie Summerfield catches up with Charlie Curnow from Sydney. I'll take this opportunity to farewell you guys. Rory, great work as always. We will see you on the Footy Show tomorrow.
2: Tomorrow morning.
14: Meg, always a pleasure. Great work as always. Thank you for being a part of it. Maddie, I will see you tomorrow in
16: Big
14: the
16: game.
14: Alice.
16: Yeah.
14: Central Australia.
16: Good game. GWS and Melbourne.
2: Giants win.
14: A break. Up next, Eddie Summerfield with Charlie Curnow. This is 3AW Saturday Night Footy.
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14: We spoke about it a little bit earlier during our post-game. Sydney big winners over Richmond today. 25-21-70, defeating the Tigers 8-8-56. It was also the day that Charlie Curnow put on a show for his new side and his new fans. And after the game, he spoke with our very own Eddie Summerfield.
26: Charlie Curnow joining us on 3AW Football after a bag of 8. Charlie, fun day at the SCG for you and your teammates today.
27: Yeah, that was a good day. I mean, we come in probably after Geelong's the week before and not happy with a few things, so it was nice to come out and apply a bit of pressure. And yeah, I was lucky to get on top of the, on the back of a couple of little cheapies, so that was nice. But Dosser for the 100th game, there's Ramps. I thought he was amazing. He's been had some great form in the VFL and we couldn't not select him, so it's really nice to see him come in and play the way he has. And then we've got Harry Kyle. He's got his lunatic schoolmates and really good family here, but his mates are in the pocket with their shirts off, so I better give them a shout out. Watch out for them tonight, I think. They'll be having a few Barrys, I think.
26: I love a Barry. Now tell us the forward structure. You mentioned big Hayden McLean. His VFL form's been really coming. He just slots straight in. Game 100, 4 goals.
27: Yeah, I mean, it was awesome. I mean, he's probably been a bit frustrated waiting for, you know, his chance, and he's just been backing up effort after effort. And I said to him after his mate, he's putting in some great work and it shows on game day. So he's come in twice now and played a really good role for the club, and he's strong overhead, kicks it well, so it's a good key forward.
26: The forward line structure with 3 tools down there, I know Joel didn't get to cash in today, but how have you been finding it? The delivery from the midfield today made it your job pretty easy. I think it was 7 marks inside 50 for you.
27: Yeah, oh, mate, like, you know, when that happens, you probably get a few fall in your lap a little bit a few times, and yeah, as I was saying, Haynes, you know, he's probably had an amazing performance today. I don't know what he had, but I reckon the grit of Gussie Shieldrick, James Rowbottom, these guys have been really hunting down the midfield, and you know, that's why I can get on the end of a couple. And yeah, it's just a great day for footy today. Like, it reminded me of school footy back in the day a little bit, you know. The boys, the twos are playing across the road. You can have a little bit of a watch of that. You know, come across the SCG, sun's out, and you know, it's an amazing atmosphere here. Like, it's get to you know, very lucky, get to train here during the week, come play here, and yeah, it's really good.
26: I was reading the debutant story, Harry Kyle. rugby background, basketball background. He shoots an email through to the academy and says, oh, can I come for a tryout a couple of years ago? And he's taken pick 14 in the draft. Sounds like he's a bit of a lad, though, with his mates shirtless in the pocket.
27: Yeah, what's that, the Oak or something? I'm sure they're going to be there later. But, he's a full hard worker, great kid. He's obviously come from a really good family, really good local family. He's come through the academy. I think day, you know, a couple of weeks into pre-season, I thought I had him. He picked up the ball coming out of the half-back line and just chest me, straight me, like, balled me straight over and super strong, really competitive. So there's no wonder he kind of snuck around and got taken pretty high in the end. So credit to him. He's in a pretty good, he's made his way into a pretty good back line throughout the season. So credit to him.
26: Tommy Papley out for a number of weeks. Isaac Heaney, another bad player, just wanted to
27: Yeah, it obviously sucks, miss having perhaps his energy out there. He's been so good for us. But I guess that's the nature of the game where the spot opens up a little bit more and we've got Shaddy and Heans that can probably come down and play a bit more. And there's a bunch of other guys too. Might see a bit more of JJ and these type of blokes. So, it sucks when that stuff happens. There's injuries and management, but get some opportunities. Another shout-out is Big Pistol Pete, Big Laddam. So pretty similar story to Dossar and the way he's been going about it, but he's been – it's a hard thing to do because runs is an unbelievable ruckman. it's just the way the game goes. That Pistol's been dominating the EFL every week, and the same thing, just been doing it. Here we go, I'm done. Oh, shouting out Pisty.
26: Hey, Chad, two quick other ones if I could, mate, quickly. You're on for me, loving life in Sydney, nearly halfway, now over the halfway mark of Sydney. How much have you been enjoying the change and, I guess, the warm weather has returned for winter?
27: Yeah, it's been awesome down there on the beach. I always love the beach. It's been an exciting season. I love playing with Big Jolly and Bruce. They've been dominating. I've been watching them in awe of what they've been doing, so it's been exciting. It's been an exciting year. Like, Joel's been so dominant and been a great teammate to play alongside, and same as Bruce. So I'm just getting used to playing with them, and I'm loving it. Yeah.
26: And one last one, mate. Your old club, obviously, they turned the coach over a couple of weeks ago. How much to say, talk with teammates, that kind of thing, in recent weeks?
27: I haven't really too much. I just shot them all a few text messages and things like that. But, it looks like they've been, bounced back and gone pretty well. But, yeah, just love my time here, mate.
14: Terrific return for Charlie Curnow today. 8-1, and the Swans are certainly humming at the moment. We'll wrap up 3AW Saturday Footy right after this.
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14: That just about does it on this Saturday night. Fremantle with their first win at the Gabba in over a decade. They defeat the Brisbane Lions by 25 points, 15-13-103 to the Lions 10-18-78. Don't forget 3AW footy back tomorrow from midday. A massive game coming up as the Demons play host to the Giants in Alice Springs. Plenty to get through. Myself, Tony Shaw, Matthew Richardson and Laura Spurway to break down all the big stories of the week and the weekend. Hope you can be a part of it. But tonight, it belonged to the Fremantle Dockers, winners over the Brisbane Lions by 25 points. Here's how we saw it on 3AW Football. Rick Voss being held inside forward 50, the old arm around, and Voss with another opportunity. He's come off the accelerator a bit in the final term. Fremantle, they're well within their rights as Paddy Voss kicks, and he can peek off that one.
16: Come down, and a quick kick, and Will Ashcroft is able to get it onto the boot from that stoppage and put it through.
14: Now Wilmot runs himself into trouble, just got the handball away. Bailey there to scoop it up. He can go further afield. Loops the handball to the wing. Jared Berry off a step. Sends it to right half forward. Nice mark taken by Lohman. Their best play of the night, Brisbane, went 19 minutes into the final quarter. Lohman to the pocket. Dunkley's there. Oh, came straight down the throat that time of Fletcher. He kicks around his body and kicks the goal. Free kick bit down going Brisbane's way. And it's going to go to Big Sam Draper from inside the centre square. The drop punt, he roosts it. That is a clutch goal.
16: Jay Bolton, what will he do? He'll put it inside the 50. Jai Amos will take the chest mark and he'll have the last kick of the game.
12: Well, I think Justin Longmuir's got these guys thinking solely about team. How do we help each other out? How do we be the best squad we possibly
16: can? Just saw a smile on the face of Justin Longmuir. Take a picture. It's 45 metres out. Jai Amos coming in for his fifth goal and he has missed or kicked it. He's missed it to the left-hand side. But what a win for the Fremantle Dockers. They win by 25 points, the Dockers. Final scores here at the Gabba. Fremantle 15-13-103. The Brisbane Lions 10-18-78. They've given the Lions the old heat-o.

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2: Good evening, I'm Carolee Katsimbamas. Victoria has faced its first Ebola scare in a decade. The state's response plan has swung into action for the first time after a man returned from an area near Uganda and the Democratic Republic of Congo, which is currently in the grip of an Ebola epidemic with nearly 1,000 cases reported and more than 200 deaths. He presented at one hospital with symptoms before being transferred to the Royal Melbourne. All testing has come back negative and he's been discharged. Meantime, Victoria has also launched a diphtheria booster vaccination program after Australia's worst diphtheria outbreak in decades, with one death and more than 230 cases recorded in Western Australia, South Australia, Queensland and the Northern Territory. Five of the seven men trapped for more than a week in a flooded and extremely narrow cave system in Laos have been brought out alive. The five men from three small villages had been sealed inside the cave since rain flooded the chambers and cut passageways 11 days ago after fossicking for gold. The two others remain missing. Scientists have carried out a large-scale international trial of a DNA test that can distinguish between breast cancer patients who need chemotherapy and those who do not. The results suggest millions of women could safely avoid chemotherapy, sparing them its toxic side effects. The study involved more than 4,000 patients aged over 40 in the United Kingdom, Australia, New Zealand, Norway, Sweden and Thailand. Australia's Defence Minister has used a key security address to warn states against attacks on subsea cables. Richard Marles has told the Shangri-La Dialogue in Singapore there's been an unprecedented number of attacks on the critical infrastructure over the past 18 months. He warned the seabed was being turned into a battlefield and called on Beijing to come clean on its activities at sea.
3: Striking that several cables have been severed across the Baltic and the Taiwan Strait since November of 2024. Now, maybe all of these were accidents, but even if they were, it highlights the vulnerability of this crucial part of the globe's infrastructure.
2: Mental health advocates say vulnerable West Australians will be put at risk when a vital support service closes its doors in just weeks. The Mental Illness Fellowships Hospital to Home program has missed out on both state and federal funding. PIA programs manager Samantha Scott says the eight-week transition program pairs up discharged WA patients who often have no family or other close supports with PIA workers.
4: There's over 200 people that are helped each year at this critical time. And I suppose the emphasis is that people are in a really vulnerable state when they're leaving hospital, and that chance, or I guess that risk of readmitting into hospital, we're looking at people that, you know, are much at higher risk of suicide.
2: Checking finance, one Australian dollar trading at 71 US cents.
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2: The AFL, Western Bulldogs leading Collingwood 27-21 at Marvel. Fremantle Dockers won over Brisbane Lions 103-78 and a massive 114-point win by the Sydney Swans over Richmond Tigers 170-56. Swans coach Dean Cox says the so-called four-headed Swans monster, the powerful forward lineup made up of Charlie Curnow, Logan McDonald, Joel Amati and Hayden McLean didn't disappoint.
5: Joel didn't hit the scoreboard probably like he would have liked. His pressure was enormous right from the outset, so that's what I was most pleased about, our forward line working with when the ball wasn't in our hands and what the opposition, we put them under enormous heat.
2: And in the NRL, the Melbourne Storm leading the Sydney Roosters 4-0, and that is the latest news and sport.
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2: We're dropping down to 9 degrees this evening with showers expected before tomorrow. Sunday, possible shower 15. Monday, showers becoming windy 14. Tuesday, showers wind easing 17. Wednesday, showers 16. Thursday, showers 15. On the bays, there are west to northwesterly winds 15 to 20 knots and the waves around 1 metre. A Watsonia 12, Hoppers Crossing 12, and here in the city it is 14 degrees. Carolee Katsimbarnas, Melbourne Zone 3AW.
11: Hello Australia, this is Pete Smith speaking. It's time to take your seats and put them on the chairs provided and enjoy another evening of the Simon Owen Show.

0: And thank you.
1: And thank you. It's good to be here on 3AW and 6PR for the next 4 hours. Great to be here on a Saturday night. I do love it. I do miss it on those occasions that it doesn't happen. So we are here, as I say, for 4 hours. Monica's here producing tonight. Ethan's here pushing the buttons. Later on in the show, we'll have Sandy Kay along shortly. Justin Coombs-Pierce with the top five of everything. Steve Woods with Snapshot in the second hour. And in the second hour, a special guest. He's a former radio producer of some note and has just released a book called How About If It's All True? And it's about his time as a radio producer. So there's some stories in that book, which I personally will find fascinating. But he's also, he was also the, one of the producers and a good friend of Darren Hinch. So when Darren Hinch did his TV show all those years ago, Hinch, it was called appropriately, Mike was always a part of that as well. So Mike's going to join us in that second hour for a chat about his book and to regale us with a story or two. Beauty and the Beast. Lizzie and Monica will join us. I think it's Monica's first time in for Beauty and the Beast, so we look forward to that. And then News Free Zone in the last hour, of course, which is just you and me taking calls. Thank you, Joe. I neglect to do this, but every week, bang on the at the top of the show, Joe always sends a text saying date night. That's so sweet, Joe. Thank you for being on board each week. But let's not delay things anymore. Let's get straight into Sandy Kay.
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1: And right off the top, as we always do on a Saturday night on 6PR and 3AW, hello, Sandy Kay.
4: Hello, Simon. I love the way Pete Smith says my name.
1: Isn't he just the best, Pete Smith?
4: It's so cute.
1: Yeah.
4: I feel like a superstar. That's awesome. It's great to be back with you again, Simon. The weeks go so quickly. I don't know what's happening. I'm going to be 120 years old in just a flash.
1: I know. It's just flying by. I can't believe that last Christmas came and went so quickly, and here we are already in June, well, nearly June.
4: Well, we're halfway there already. Yeah, well.
1: Now, before we get into what you've seen, I saw a trailer, and I've been invited to a preview of a movie, and I'm quite excited about it. I had no idea this even existed. The Death of Robin Hood, starring Hugh Jackman.
4: Yes, yeah. Yes, yes. I've also been invited. I'm quite interested to see that too. Apparently he makes quite a dashing Robin Hood, and he had to train for months. A friend of mine is his right-hand man, his assistant, and Irving is this guy's name. Doesn't matter if he's listening. But one night at dinner, Irving told me that Hugh had trained extensively because he'd done those three movies all in a row.
1: Right.
4: The one he did with Kate. What's her name?
1: Blanchett, Beckinsale.
4: Soprano. I wish Kate Bush. No, none of the above. The one, the tribute to Neil Diamond.
1: Oh.
4: Goldie Hawn's daughter.
1: Kate Hudson.
4: Thank you.
1: Yes,
4: thank you.
1: She was the next one on my list of Kates.
4: Number eight. So he did that one. So he had to train his voice really well and his body. Then he did The Sheep Detectives, which was a very unusual movie for him to do, but highly successful. And now The Death of Robin Hood. You're right. It's very impressive, three in a row like that.
1: Yeah, and it looks gritty, so I'm looking forward to that. Anyway, that's to come. We'll review that in
4: a
1: while.
4: We will talk about that in a couple of weeks, won't we?
1: Yeah.
4: Yeah, absolutely.
1: So what have you
4: know
1: seen?
4: Yeah, well, I'm about to tell you that. So it's been all a buzz everywhere about the new Kylie documentary, the 3-episode series on Netflix. And I have to say at the outset that I wasn't going to watch it because I'm, you know, I respect Kylie Minogue. I used to see her wandering around the cafeteria in the old Channel 10 days when she was doing Neighbours. And she's this diminutive, I didn't say that right, but anyway, little girl she was then. She was pretty young. I've never been a huge fan, but something made me watch these episodes. And I have to say, it's fabulous television. It's just wonderful. It doesn't matter who the subject is particularly, but it's a story really well told. And the archival footage that they use, is just magnificent. It just takes you back to the day. So as we all know, Kylie has sold over 80 million records, and that's really nothing to sniff at, right? She was the singer of two of the greatest pop bangers of all time in Can't Get You Out of My Head and Padam Padam. And she's quite a reticent subject of this intimate and moving series. So it starts off as a standard run through of her ascent to stardom, and ends with the disclosure that she moves to tears, and kind of it has all of us feeling really sorry for her too, because, you know, I'm going to just spoil it anyway. She announces that she's had a second cancer diagnosis in 2021.
0: Yeah.
4: Yes. So she keeps that to herself. She hasn't told anybody until now, and she does start to cry when she talks about it. She was actually diagnosed with cancer for the very first time in 2005 when she was just 36 years old. And she talks about postponing her chemotherapy to try and go through IVF. All she wanted was a baby, and she's not been able to have that.
0: Wow.
4: No, I didn't know that either. What she doesn't talk about, I mean, we see her leaving Jason Donovan for Michael Hutchence.
0: Yes.
4: And we see Jason Donovan talking about that with a little bit of resentfulness, I have to say. and you know, the enigmatic character that Michael Hutchence was, we don't hear or see how come she was pipped at the post and was left by Michael Hutchence, because I think he then got involved with one of those supermodels, what's her name? Christina
0: Aguilera.
4: Supermodel. Oh, God, this is a real guessing game. Doesn't matter. We can look that up later. Anyway, so.
0: Yeah, wasn't it that little tiny skinny girl? Wasn't it
4: that
0: her?
4: That was Parley, wasn't it?
0: No, he just went from one to another. No, I'm trying. I can picture her, but I can't think of her name.
4: Okay, well, we'll get back to that. So anyway, she doesn't talk about why she and Michael broke up. She does talk about how upset she was to find that he had died. And then she kind of talks about how she entered the wilderness years and was known as the singing budgie. And she was written off as talentless and dull. I can kind of understand, without casting aspersions on Kylie, but she doesn't have the biggest personality on the planet.
0: Yeah.
4: She's a nice, sweet sort of girl next door, but she's not
0: Helena
4: very...
0: Helena Christensen.
4: That's who I meant.
0: Yes.
4: She's not a little skinny girl, is she?
0: No, that's not actually who I was thinking of. So I was just completely wrong.
4: Well done you for finding that out. And then she meets Nick Cave, who's like, I wouldn't have thought she would ever find an ally or a romantic partner in him.
0: Yeah.
4: But she does. And then she goes to the motorcycle champion, Antonio
0: Banderas.
4: No.
0: Tardio? No.
4: That's very funny. Okay. Rodriguez, I think.
0: Yeah, that'll
4: be. Spanish style spunk. And she doesn't talk about how come they ended up not together either. So she's had a terrible run with men. She picks good looking ones, mostly, except for Nick Cave. but she's ended up with none of them. So she's still on her own. And, you know, Nick Cave tells us about how he inspired her to get back on the dance floor and instigated one of the most celebrated comebacks in all of pop history, really. Yeah. It's really compelling. Again, you have to forget that it's about her, because most people won't watch it if you're not a fan.
0: Because we have cultural cringe, and it's a bit of a shame, because, as you say, 80 million records, she's a superstar. Yeah.
4: She is known all over the world. I mean, the outpouring when she announced her cancer diagnosis the first time was humongous. And we see scenes of her being chased down the street by millions of devout fans. And, of course, she was the gay icon. They all loved her incredibly. So it's just really well produced. And the footage in it just takes you back to the day, which is fabulous. So I can't recommend that documentary highly enough. It's three episodes long. They're only an hour each, and you'll find that on Netflix. It's wonderful.
0: Yeah, I'm going to have to watch that one.
4: I think you will.
0: To the top of my list. I do want to watch
4: that. Yeah, we'll talk about it again. I mean, there's another thing on Netflix. I mean, maybe as compelling if you're a tennis fan. It's called Rafa, and, of course, it's the story of Rafael Nadal. And his story's always been about the numbers, you know, 22 Grand Slams, 14 French Open titles, a countless list of records, a new documentary now that's interested in the man behind the accolades and the achievements, which is kind of interesting. So it follows his final year on the tour in 2024, combining some never seen before archival footage with some exclusive access to the man himself and to his family, to his inner circle. It covers his journey from the age of 3 right through to his return to competition. And his physical challenges, although they're pretty well documented, the series explores what that actually looked like from the inside. So how he went through all those recoveries, his doubts, and the decision-making that went into coming back time and time again. So it's quite an honest look at the less glamorous side of the elite sport of tennis, and it features contributions from some of the biggest names in tennis, like Federer and Djokovic and McEnroe. It's quite compelling also, even if you're not into tennis, because it gives you a kind of fly on the wall look into, you know, the stuff that we've really never seen before.
0: Yeah, nice. I'm more of a Federer fan than a Rafa fan.
4: Like Federer?
0: I love Federer.
4: Interesting.
0: Because I like him because he cries. Djokovic, I'm a fan of.
4: Also.
0: And I know he's a divisive one. People either love or hate him.
4: Absolutely.
0: Fan. Yeah, I'm a fan.
4: And proud to admit it, huh?
0: Yep, absolutely.
4: In cinema this week, there is a wonderful family-friendly film on that I've very kindly been given some passes to. So family passes, that's a pass for 4 people. It's an animated story of a pair of parentless 19th century kids making the journey from Ireland to California in search of their uncle, whom they hope will adopt them. Along the way, they fall in with a tiny puppy who happens to look a little bit like my dog, as well as a disabled boy in a wheelchair. And this gang proceed to have various wholesome adventures before the happy ending. Of course, there's a happy ending, which ties everything up neatly in an hour and a half. It's great. It's, you know, I showed it to my granddaughter who's 5 years old, and she hates when there are baddies in there and there's, you know, that sinister element. She just can't watch. I think she also might have a touch of ADHD because her attention span is quite short. But she made it through this hour and a half and was really interested in what was happening next because it moves along at a really good pace. I mean, it's no Wallace and Gromit or Paddington, but it's really lovely entertainment. It's from a Spanish original. It's dubbed into English and the CGI on this is really well done. Of course, it's not the kind of film that's going to become a cultural phenomenon like Frozen, but it's engaging and it has a really warm heart firmly in the right place. So if you've got kids or grandkids and you'd like to take them to the movies, which can be an expensive outing if we're talking 4 people to a film,
0: it can.
4: Just jump onto my website, which is abreathoffreshair.com.au. Head to the contact page. Tell me why you would like to go and see Buffalo Kids. And thanks to Annette Smith, we have 5 family passes to give away to our lucky viewers, both in Melbourne and in Perth. I'd just love you to go along and have a great rainy day out to watch this film. It's delightful.
0: Wonderful. So it's not got sort of scary bits in it? You know?
4: No, it doesn't at all.
0: So you can take really young kids. That's good.
4: You can. I mean, she's 5. Actually, she's almost 6. But, you know, and there is, you know, a baddie, a little bit baddie, but not a real baddie.
0: Not a scary baddie. Doesn't do anything. Yeah.
4: Not a scary baddie. And, you know, if you talk them through that, it'll be fine, I promise. That's actually why I gave her a look at it, because a lot of them do feature these really terrible villains and the kids get so scared.
0: Yeah.
4: I don't know why every kids movie has to have that element.
0: Yeah, it's the recipe. Yeah.
4: Yeah, it's just not necessary. Anyway, this one works really well.
0: Beautiful. So 5 double passes. So get onto breathoffreshair.com.au, head to the contact section and tell Sandy you want a family pass to Buffalo Kids and tell her why. Put a nice little story in there. Who is it that you want to take?
4: Yeah. Okay, Simon, that's awesome. I love to hear from our listeners and I love, love, love to give away things every week, as you well know. So I've got something else, something a little bit different to give away now. It's a book and it's called Lipstick. So when I saw the blurb about this, I was fascinated by it and got the publisher to send me a copy so I could have a look at it and said to her, can we give some away on here? And she said, yes, absolutely. This is the original cultural history of lipstick.
0: Okay.
4: And it offers a portal to see how the cosmetic has transformed and transformed its wearers over time. It's the latest edition in editor Chris Scharberg's Object Lessons series. So he's done a few books. I think this is his third, which explores the hidden lives of ordinary things. And it's got a pop art cover image of a big lipstick stick, and it's hyper-focused on the artfulness of lipstick. The book's divided into chapters that roughly correspond to chronology and theme, and interspersed among them are occasional handwritten notes from people identified only by their first name and generation, an element that further personalizes lipstick as a portal for salient memories and formative experiences. But since it's a book about makeup, it really is the visual elements that propel the story even further. Lots of images of ads. For instance, there's a 1952 ad for Revlon's iconic fire and ice lipstick. I wonder if anybody listening remembers that one. Yeah. Or the 1997 MAC ad with singer-songwriter K.D. Lang sporting a kiss mark on her cheek, which is kind of interesting because K.D. Lang never wore makeup at all. I don't think she was, she never did.
0: No, never felt the need, and good on her.
4: No, and oh, did you happen to see Australian Story the other night?
0: No.
4: The story about Rachel Ward?
0: No.
4: Talking about not wearing makeup. So Rachel Ward, just as I digress for a second, Rachel Ward's 68 years old, and of course she was a model and a very glamorous actress who married Brian Brown.
0: Yep.
4: Well, she's thrown it all away, and now she looks after the cows on her farm. She's totally into being a farmer. And she was accused of letting herself go completely because the difference between how she used to look and now is extraordinary. But she tells her story and says, I'm sick of people judging me from the outside and, you know, wanting me to glam up all the time. She's, you know, in her dungarees and with her short hair, her daughter's cutting her hair for her and not a stitch of makeup on her. It's quite an incredible revelation that I think kind of gives a lot of us permission to grow old gracefully without having to fall for what society expects of us. It's really worth a look. An Australian Story on the ABC, you can certainly take a look at iView.
0: ABC's one, isn't it? Oh, good. Look,
4: really
0: good
4: worth a look.
0: That.
4: Good story.
0: Yeah. I love the fact that she's done that. I also remember Jamie Lee Curtis did a similar thing.
4: That's right.
0: When she, I think she hit a milestone birthday, 40 or 50 or something, and she did a nude spread, very tastefully done, but no filters, no ironing out the wrinkles or any of that sort of thing, and said, you know, because Jamie Lee Curtis is well known and loved for, you know, for the sexiness that she was able to portray on screen in so many films. And especially that striptease scene she did with Arnold Schwarzenegger will always be in my mind. But she came out and said, with the right lighting and the right camera angles, I can look like that, but this is me. So, be proud of who you are. And I just love hearing that sort of stuff.
4: Yeah. Well, you take a look at how Rachel Ward looks and you get exactly that same message. I think very brave and I think it's wonderful of her. But anyway, back to lipstick.
0: Yes.
4: The book. It's a book that works as both a cultural history of it, because I knew nothing about where lipstick first started. I'm not going to tell you all about it. You'll have to read the book. It's also a casual stroll through lots of personal anecdotes. It's a fabulous read. It's a tiny little book. And again, thanks to the publisher, I've got 4 copies to give away to our listeners who might like to peruse that. So again, if you haven't come on for Buffalo Kids for the family passes to the film and you'd like a copy of the book Lipstick, just email me again through the website, abreathoffreshair.com.au, through that contact page, and maybe just supply me with your address, because those are physical copies that have to come out to you. So if you'd like to win them, just tell me your name and address and I'll

0: and I've become quite friendly with the lead singer, Billy Culk. These guys are better than the Led Zeppelin reunion. They are hailed as the best tribute to Led Zeppelin in the world and have earned their reputation as the world's premier tribute to the greatest rock and roll band of all time. They do an electrifying live performance that captures the raw power, soul and swagger of the original band in their prime. And the set list features all the classics like Stairway to Heaven, Immigrant Song, Black Dog, Rock and Roll, Kashmir, Whole Lot of Love. I could go on and on and on and on. Even Led Zeppelin's founding members, Jimmy Page and Robert Plant, have attended the performances and love what they do. Robert Plant walked in and saw these guys perform and said it was like walking in and seeing himself on stage, because Billy Culk looks exactly like him. He's got the hair, he's got the swagger, he's got the voice. So, I mean, I often say if you close your eyes, you'll think you're at a Led Zeppelin concert. You don't even need to close your eyes because they are lookalikes as well. So apparently Jimmy and Robert Plant were so impressed by Led Zepp that they asked them to attend and play at the official launch of Led Zeppelin's compilation album, Mothership. So it's really a chance for fans to relive the magic. It's a sensational show. And if you're in Melbourne, I can hear all the Perth people that did go along. But I have to tell you, they're coming back next year again. So if you missed it, they'll be back next May. They're at the Northcote Theatre tomorrow night. And I think there are still a few tickets left, not many. But if you want to have a fabulous night out, go and see Led Zepp. Do yourself a favour, as Molly would say. They are awesome.
1: Magnificent. I've got a friend in Perth and we were talking. Unfortunately, there's a gig that I really want to go to, and it said, I think it was the Rosemount Hotel. It's not till June, but it's
0: in Northbridge.
1: I think so, yes. And it's on a Saturday night, so I can't go because I'm working, of course. And, you know, and despite that, also flights over and back, I'd need to book a week or two.
0: What's the gig?
1: The Cranberry Collective, a tribute to the Cranberries. And I love the Cranberries. And so I'm hoping that they come to Melbourne at some stage. But I just thought I'd throw that one in because I thought of it. Yeah.
0: Yeah. I'm going to ping off a note to them now and ask them for you when they're coming to Melbourne.
1: Yeah. Oh, lovely. That'd be awesome.
0: Yep.
1: Yep. And can they not do a Saturday night? I have to work.
0: They're actually based in Perth.
1: Oh, okay. Yeah.
0: So, yes, they are on at the Rosemount for that night. What a shame.
1: Yeah, never mind.
0: But I'll ask them if they've got a tour planned.
1: Yep.
0: I love the Cranberries too. They were an awesome band, weren't they?
1: Yeah, I just adore. I've forgotten her name, Doris. Was that?
0: That's right, who died. Yeah, of course.
1: Her voice is just amazing. Another wonderful report, as expected and as always, from Sandy Kay. Thank you, Sandy. And
0: thank you, Simon.
1: And people can check it all out and get those, contact Sandy for the book, Lipstick, or for the Family Passes to Buffalo Kids. Just head to abreathoffreshair.com.au and hit the contact page. But while you're there, have a squiz at all the great stuff that Sandy puts up each week. And look forward to speaking to you at the same time next week.
0: Me too, you, Simon. Take care.
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0: Yes, it's that time of the week again where we chat to Justin Coombs Pierce from the Apple Isle. Hello, Justin.
1: Hello, Simon.
0: How's your Saturday week? Yeah, happy Saturday to you too. How's your week been? Any good?
1: Yeah, it's been great. Like, you know what? Because I've done the sort of dive in and out of doing this, but back into doing renos around the house. So, I'm working up a sweat every day at the moment when, you know, when I finish work and getting into doing stuff. So, no, it's good though. It's a good feeling.
0: Yeah, lovely. Who's better at it, you or Christy?
1: Christy doesn't actually do anything other than she's the floor manager. She's the she's the top dog and telling me what to do. But no, I pretty much I've got my father-in-law helping me with a lot of stuff, which is great as well. So
0: yeah, oh, cool, that works out.
1: Yeah.
0: Now before we get into today's top five, you're doing a charity thing. We were going to talk about it last week and forgot, and I mentioned it later on. But so what is it?
1: It's the walk for autism we've been doing throughout May. So it's 7,000 steps a day for the month of May, and raising money for Aspect to help people with suffering from autism. I have an 11-year-old stepson who is level 3 autistic. It's about creating a world that is suitable for them too, especially as they get older and become adults, because the world's not built generally for people with autism. And, you know, and he has a great life. He's happy and everything like that. But we, you know, we worry about his future, and everyone else that, you know, that is suffering, that, you know, that actually has autism on whatever level of the spectrum you're on, because it is quite a wide spectrum. But, Aspect do the Autism Spectrum Australia, they do fantastic, things for people, in all walks of life as far as, you know, their journey with autism. So, we're helping raise money for that, and doing the 7,000 steps a day, and I'm proud to say that I have been doing it, which is fantastic, and it's almost done. But I haven't reached my goal yet, my fundraising target yet, because Christy, my wife, keeps stealing all the friends and family and everyone, and she's getting all the fundraising and I'm not getting anything. So I thought I'd give it a mention. You did give it a mention last week, and I want to say big thank you to, Jenny, who, heard it last week and did make a very generous donation. I really appreciate that too, but I'd love it if, anyone else wants to jump on and give us a couple of bucks for the, you know, for the last day or so that I've got of this.
0: We need to support Justin here, because his wife Christy is a superstar, former Home and Away actress, does a breakfast show on FM radio in Tassie, so she's got all that big support, and whilst Justin is a name in his own right, is sort of, you don't mind me saying, you're a bit sort of dwarfed by your wife in terms.
1: I am very much dwarfed by my wife. Yeah. Very much. But that's all right. That's good. She can have the spotlight. I'm happy for that. I'm happy to sit back. But this is where I need the spotlight. So I want anyone listening now, you can, the best way to donate, if you want to find the link for it, it is Walk for Autism. You can Google that, but if you just go, if you want to look me up on Instagram, just, at Justin Coombs Pierce, and, there's a link in my bio there, and I'd love it if you made, it can be a $5 donation. It can be whatever you want. It just, if you can help me reach my goal, that would be absolutely amazing.
0: Yep. Just a couple of dollars. It's all it takes. It's walkforautism.com. Did you say is that?
1: It is. It's I'll tell you exactly. It's just closed down on me now. I've just got it open. Walkforautism.org.au. Yeah,
0: that's it. Walkforautism.org.au. When you get in there, just type the word Coombs, COOMBES, and two people will come up. One of them is obviously Justin. It's so walkforautism.org.au, and just look for Coombs, and you'll find it. And help him show his wife that, you know, he's good too. All right. Now that aside, let's get into tonight's top five of everything. And we're going with movie or TV villains.
1: Bad guys.
0: Yes. The bad guys.
1: Villains.
0: Bad guys, villains, yes. And as we checked during the week, and we didn't think we'd done this, but when we both sat down to do our lists, it sort of comes to mind that we may have, so.
1: I think we may have done this, yeah. It may have been a while ago, but yeah, anyway, it's always fun to revisit, because I know our lists have probably changed a bit from last time.
0: Yes.
1: So yeah, it's always a bit of fun.
0: All right. Now I kicked it off last week, you kick it off this week. What you got?
1: right. Number five for me, my only animated one, I'm going with Mr. Burns from The Simpsons. Man. I just think Mr. Burns is just one of the greatest villains ever. He never wavers. He's never really nice ever. But we still love him, and you know, obviously, based on, Howard Hughes.
0: Yes.
1: Very much so in some part. I just love Mr. Burns. So for me, number five.
0: That's a great one. For my number five, I've also got The Simpsons. I'm doubling up here because I couldn't decide between two. I wanted to get a TV one in that was a cartoon character. So I've gone with Sideshow Bob from The Simpsons, voiced by Kelsey Grammer and just magnificent, wonderful, always trying to kill Bart and just never succeeding. But I've also had to double up and go with Dick Dastardly from Wacky Races. Oh.
1: Wacky Races, yeah.
0: Yeah. And you know what I loved about Wacky Races and Dick Dastardly was he and Muttley were, you know, the bad guys, and they always tried to sabotage the race and all of, and you know, it often worked. Just occasionally, they would actually win the race.
1: Yeah.
0: And I thought that was great because, you know, you would think that they would go, oh, they're the bad guys, so they can never win. But they actually had them win the race sometimes, which I think.
1: And Muttley was definitely the smart one out of the two.
0: Oh, he definitely was. But I just thought it taught kids, you know, because everything in television land and stuff always works out. Like Sideshow Bob never successfully killed Bart Simpson, and none of his crimes ever actually paid off. And that's the way television is. I loved Wacky Races because it showed kids that sometimes life isn't fair. Yeah, the bad guy does sometimes win. It's real. Yeah, so it's, there you go. So Dick Dastardly and Sideshow Bob, an equal fifth for me.
1: All right. Number four for me, I'm going with, and you won't know this character because I know you haven't watched Breaking Bad, but Gus Fring for me at number four. Anyone who's watched Breaking Bad will know he was just soft-spoken, polite, and absolutely terrifying. You know, he ran a drug empire and a fast food chain, and he ran them both exactly the same way. He was just an absolutely brilliant character played by Giancarlo Esposito, and, yeah, for me, coming in at number four, it could have very well been a bit higher in the list, but Gus Fring at four.
0: No worries. Yes, you're completely right. I have no idea who that is, but I have heard so much about Breaking Bad. All right. Now I feel terrible for doing this, but I'm also doing another double in my fourth position because I wanted a TV villain and I couldn't decide between the cigarette smoking man from the X-Files.
1: Yes.
0: Played by William B. Davis, who's just his presence. Like he rarely ever spoke in this, especially early on. But his presence was just such a great thing in the X-Files. But also, I went back to our childhood and Boss Hogg from the Dukes of Hazzard. Just in that white outfit and just what a great character Boss Hogg was.
1: The white suit, the white hat. What was it? It was a big car he had too with the bullhorns on the front and yeah.
0: Wonderful. Yeah, loved it. It was just so, so good, so good. All right, your number three?
1: My number three, he was only a villain in the first movie and then became one of the good guys, but I'm going with the Terminator, Arnold Schwarzenegger's Terminator for me. He was just that relentless villain. That's what I loved about him. He was just absolutely relentless through that. You know, obviously kept going and kept going and kept going, didn't succeed. Thank God for that, but we wouldn't have got sequels. But the absolutely sensational. Still a villain that we quote today, even though the quotes that we generally do are from the later ones when he was actually good. But there we go, Schwarzenegger's Terminator.
0: Yeah, that is a great one, which is why he's also my number three. for the exact same reason. In that first movie, he was terrifying.
1: Yeah.
0: And I love the entire series, but I must say I felt it lost something when he became the good guy because that first one, he was so terrifying and then the second one was also a great movie. But after that, it just became a bit of a, almost like a parody of Arnold Schwarzenegger.
1: Yeah.
0: In a sense. Yeah. But it's a great character and terrifying in that first one. So number three for me as well there.
1: All right. Well, I wonder if we've got another crossover here. My number two.
0: I'm sure we will.
1: Maybe for Animal, possibly. But, yeah, number two for me, Hans Gruber. I'm going Hans Gruber from Die Hard. He was only in the first one, obviously, because he dropped to his death, played by the late, great Alan Rickman, who they didn't actually want for that role originally, the studio, because he was a stage actor out of England, and they thought, but he was just absolutely brilliant as Hans Gruber.
0: Yeah, that is a great one. The minute when I suggested the topic to Bianca, producer Bianca, I was talking to her and said that this is what we were doing. And that's the first one she came up with as well. So you're twin souling with Bianca there. It is a great one, but didn't make my top five. It was in there as a special mention, but didn't make my top five. I've gone quite evil for my number two. I've gone with Pennywise the Clown from Stephen King's It. Like, what a beastly, evil presence that Pennywise was. And of course Pennywise wasn't actually a clown, it was a monster that appeared as a clown. That trauma. But
1: my theory with clowns are, you know why they make them evil in movies?
0: No.
1: Because they are.
0: Yeah.
1: It's believable. Yeah. I don't like clowns. I've had a fear of clowns my entire life. So yeah, it was very hard for me to watch that movie originally. But yeah, that's a great one. I love that.
0: There's something about old men in makeup that just doesn't quite work, does it? Yeah. I think, you know, if a clown is a young girl in her 20s entertaining at a kid's party, that's cute. But once you get an older man, you know, once a man hits 30 plus and wears makeup and funny clothes to entertain kids, you just sort of go, oh, it's a bit scary. Yeah. The 5 o'clock shadow shows through the makeup and if they've had a drink or two in the eyes, yeah, it's just dangerous. Apologies to any clowns, professional clowns who are listening.
1: Yeah. I'm not apologizing to any clowns. should be apologizing to me for frightening the hell out of me my entire life.
0: Yeah. Fair enough too. Justin, we're down to our number ones, and then you've got to nick off. You've got somewhere to be, so I'll let you go as soon as we're given our number ones, and then I'll get onto your calls, 133-693-133-882. All right, Justin, what have you got for number one?
1: All right, this is the only one version of this. This is a character that's been played by many people over the years, but I'm going with the one and only Heath Ledger's version of the Joker. I just think, not only one of the greatest villains ever, it was just one of the greatest performances ever, but what I loved about this character and why he landed at number one for me is because he wasn't after money and he wasn't after power. He just wanted to watch the world burn.
0: Yeah.
1: For me, you don't get much more evil than that, do you? That was his motivation. He just wanted to watch it just absolutely burn to the ground. So, just a great villain, an absolutely, you know, amazing performance, obviously, by Heath Ledger, another man in makeup, but, another clown really. But there you go. The Joker for me coming in at number one.
0: How on earth did I not have Heath Ledger's Joker? That is such a good one, and I'm looking at my list now going, wow, how useless is my list?
1: But you've got Dick Dastardly in there, so, you know, that's the main thing.
0: Yeah, I've got Dick Dastardly and Sideshow Bob over Heath Ledger's Joker. That is a massive oversight on my part, but I do think I make up for it with my number one. Number one is a series of books by Thomas Harris that were turned into a movie, and a series of movies, and I just can't go past Hannibal Lecter from Silence of the Lambs.
1: Yeah.
0: What an amazing, again, terrifying character that is. He doesn't even, his pulse rate, you know, his heart rate doesn't even increase as he kills people because they're just nothing to him. Is the, I've forgotten the word for it, a sociopath or psychopath or one of those things.
1: All of them, I think.
0: Yeah, just, but ferociously intelligent, but just evil. Hannibal the cannibal. was such a great character. And Anthony Hopkins, I think, just played him so beautifully.
1: Oh, he did. And Anthony Hopkins' biography is absolutely amazing. And in talking about his approach to that role as well is just phenomenal. And, yeah, he was just amazing. You couldn't imagine anyone else actually ever playing that role, I don't think.
0: No. No, they did a TV series with Mads Mikkelsen.
1: Never watched it.
0: I watched it. I didn't particularly enjoy it. It was good, but he didn't look like Hannibal Lecter to me. He didn't feel right for the role, but Hannibal Lecter, my number one. All righty. Right. So now we'll let you fly, but another quick plug for walkforautism.org.au.
1: Yep. Do that. Look me up and make a donation. I greatly appreciate it, and I'll give you a big hug.
0: Yeah, that's lovely. Beautiful. All right, Justin, good to chat.
1: Thanks, Simon.
0: Justin Coombs Pierce there. Now, you've heard ours. It's over to you. 133693 or 133882. I want a couple of your calls before we get to news time. Who are the evil dudes, the bad guys of movies and TV? 133693, 133882.
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0: Plenty of calls, so let's get straight to them. Jim's in West Footscray. Hi, Jim.
11: Hi, Simon, Monica. First of all, Simon, did I hear you say Monica's going to be one of the beastly women tonight?
0: Yes, she is, yes.
11: So who's going to be producing when Monica's one of the beastly women?
0: Ethan's going to just tackle it all as he does when he does overnight.
11: Who else is there with you?
0: No, it's just Mon and Ethan tonight.
11: Okay, so my ones they never got mentioned, but Vincent Price, he made many, many villain yes. horror films. Christopher Lee as Dracula, and also for more modern ones, William Smith, he was a villain in very many movies, in many, many movies, and Jack Palance, the two biggest villains of all time.
0: Yeah.
11: William Smith and Jack Palance.
0: Yeah, all.
11: Vincent Price made many. Vincent Price was the king of horror at that time.
0: He was for many years and ended up doing that voiceover bit in Thriller, in Michael Jackson's Thriller song. That's a ripper, Jim. Great suggestion. Thank you. Bo's in Somerville. Hi, Bo.
12: Hi, how you going? Number one villain for me, and like I've spoken to everyone at work and the people who watch this show, they'd agree, would be Jeffrey Dean Morgan from The Walking Dead playing the character Negan. He is insane.
0: Yeah, I've not seen it myself, but I've heard good things about the. Yeah, no, probably a bit too scary for me. I'm a softie,
12: he is. Just absolutely brutal, and probably one of the best actors in an evil person's character that I've ever seen.
0: Yeah, it takes a special talent. That's a great. Well, I'll say it's a great suggestion, but just because it sounds like it is, I can't vouch for it. But good one, good on you, Bo. Thank you. Arthur's in West Footscray. Hey, Arthur.
13: Good evening, Simon and Monica and Ethan. Nicolas Cage with John Travolta in Face Off. Nicolas Cage is a villain. And if you look at Broken Arrow, which, what's his name? Christian Slater, yeah. John Travolta is a bad villain in that. So, and if you don't want to watch a scarier clown, never watch The Terrifier. It's a very, very evil. It's the worst clown. I mean, I don't mean it's not good. It's good to watch if you're into horror, but it's something that will shake you up. The Terrifier is the worst clown you'll see in horror.
0: Oh, okay. Yeah, great suggestions. Good on you, Arthur. These are rippers. Merv's in Perth. G'day, Merv.
14: Hello, Simon. Going back a few years, I got Siegfried. I'm sure that's what his name is. Maxwell Smart.
0: Oh, Siegfried from Get Smart.
14: Yeah, Chaos.
0: Yes. Yeah. Oh, what a wonderful character he was. That's a great suggestion, Merv. Thank you. Alan's in Perth. Hi, Alan. We've got about 15 seconds.
15: Yeah, I've got two for you. One, Louise Fletcher as Nurse Ratched in One Flew Over the Cuckoo's Nest.
0: Yes.
15: And Kathy Bates as Annie Wilkes in Misery.
0: Oh, those are brilliant. Yeah, great suggestions. Thank you, everyone. They're out of time. We've got to get to a break.
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0: Carolee's about to get you up to date with what's happening in the news around the country. On the other side of that, Steve Woods will be along with For the Record Books. Well, from For the Record Books, we'll say more about that. But he'll be up after Carolee.
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23: Good evening, I'm Carolee Katzenbarnett. Western Australia is bracing for what authorities are calling a once-in-5-year severe weather event, with a powerful winter storm set to smash 1,200 kilometres of coast. Elise Gately reports.
24: The Bureau of Meteorology is warning of destructive wind gusts of up to 125 kilometres an hour, torrential rain and the risk of isolated tornadoes. The storm is set to hit the Midwest through to the Great Southern, including Perth, from Saturday night. The dangerous conditions are putting a major damper on the WA Day long weekend, with several community events across the metropolitan area already cancelled. With 8-metre waves forecast offshore, all passenger ferries to and from Rottnest Island have been cancelled on Sunday.
23: Children's disability workers are set to lose their jobs as providers struggle to get clarity around upcoming changes to the NDIS. SMH The Age says the Brotherhood of St Lawrence is set to axe up to 45 of its early childhood coordinator roles as it transitions to a greater focus on adult disability services. Efforts to rein in NDIS spending will remove around 300,000 people, including autistic children aged 8 and under, who will be transitioned off the NDIS and onto the state-funded Thriving Kids program during 2027. Australia's petrol supply is now at its highest level since minimum stop obligations began, despite supply issues driven by the Iran war. 46 ships are currently en route to bring fuel supplies to our country, with 48 days of petrol currently held in Australia. And the US Defence Secretary Pete Hegseth says the US is more than capable of restarting the war with Iran. He was speaking after President Trump met his advisers to decide whether to extend the current ceasefire. No decision has been announced. Mr. Hegseth was addressing the Shangri-La Defence Summit in Singapore.
25: We were in a cabinet meeting just a couple of days ago, and the president said, hey, it will be a great deal. And if Iran doesn't want to make a great deal, that ensures they don't get a nuclear weapon, they can deal with the guy on my left. And he was pointing at the War Department, and we're serious about that. Our ability to recommence if necessary is, we are more than capable. Our stockpiles are more than suited for that.
23: And still overseas, Russian officials are warning European countries to brace for more drone incursions. Two people were injured when a Russian drone struck an apartment block in Romania. Romanian President Nicu Dan says he's decided to close down a Russian consulate in his country.
26: The Consul General of the Russian Federation in Constanta has been declared persona non grata, and the Consulate General of the Russian Federation in Constanta will close.
23: That translation thanks to Al Jazeera. Checking finance, one Australian dollar trading at 71 US cents.
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23: The NRL Melbourne Storm leading Sydney Roosters 10-4, Newcastle Knights over Parramatta Eels 28-22, and the West Tigers have won a thriller against Canterbury in round 13. Andrew Lucas is there.
27: The Tigers have picked up a courageous win over the Bulldogs 22-16 in front of over 17,000 fans at CommBank Stadium. It was a finals-like atmosphere as the Tigers raced out to an early 16-0 lead. After being relentlessly booed, Lachlan Galvin crossed with 12 minutes to go against his former team to set up a grandstand finish. But the home side held on for dear life to snap a three-game losing streak. Andrew Lucas at Combank Stadium.
23: And in the AFL at Marvel Stadium, Western Bulldogs leading Collingwood 55-32. Earlier, a 23-point win for the Dockers over the Lions and an incredible 114-point win by the Sydney Swans over Richmond. And that is the latest news and sport.
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23: We're dropping down to 9 degrees this evening with showers expected before tomorrow, Sunday. Possible shower 15. Monday showers becoming windy 14. Tuesday showers wind easing 17. And on Wednesday showers and at 16 degrees. On the bays, west to northwesterly winds 15 to 20 knots and the waves around 1 metre. At Broadmeadows, 13. Cheltenham, 13. And here in the city, it is still 14 degrees. Carolee Katzenbarnett, Melbourne's own 3AW.
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0: looking at this week, Steve?
1: Well, before I tell you, Pete, yes, we should wish Pete happy birthday for yesterday.
2: Ah, yes. Happy birthday, Pete Smith.
1: Yeah, absolutely.
2: The man, the myth, the legend.
1: The birthday boy.
2: Well done, Pete. Happy birthday to you.
1: We are going to go back to the year of 1966.
2: 66.
1: I speak of the swinging 60s.
2: That's
1: heading off to Carnaby Street. We're going to be... We're going to create the Simon Owens a-go-go.
2: Okay.
1: So if you just want to get into that...
2: I don't think that's going to take off.
1: You put on those boots and go and stand in the cage over there and you'll be fine.
2: Lovely.
1: But everything was a-changing in London in those days. Yes. Crazy times. Almost sort of Austin Powers-ish in the way that they were approaching life.
2: Yes.
1: He said...
3: What behaved? Yeah.
1: Ah, okay. Now, that was quite a build-up for that moment.
2: Yes.
1: I think it worked.
2: Yeah, no, that took me by surprise.
1: There was a 17-year-old model Twiggy who appeared on the scene in 1966.
2: Yes.
1: Weighing only 6.5 stone.
2: Yes, it was a tiny thing.
1: A waif of a thing.
2: I knew Twiggy from the Blues Brothers movie when yes. She made a guest appearance
1: she
2: in there.
1: She did indeed. She did indeed. The pot... Sorry. The pill,
2: the
1: pot and freedom.
2: Pot and the pill.
1: Yeah, and freedom dominated the young generation of the time.
2: Yes.
1: Crazy days.
2: Yeah.
1: Mini skirts, glimpse of midriff were the height of fashion.
2: When was it that, what's her name, wore the short, the mini skirt to the Melbourne Cup and caused a stir?
1: Oh, hang on. You're talking Melbourne here. I'm talking swinging 60s in London. So we're talking years later.
2: Okay, yes.
1: Yes, right. Indeed. Pantyhose came onto the scene, as you would well know. and also false eyelashes.
2: I've got a pair of pantyhose at home.
1: Mm.
2: I was told to clean my golf clubs with them.
1: Oh, do yes. they work?
2: Well, it's helped a bit.
1: Okay.
2: And when I say my golf clubs, I've never played a round of golf in my life, but Dad left me a set of golf clubs with cane handles.
1: Oh, very nice.
2: But the heads are all sort of rusted, and so I started to clean them with pantyhose.
1: I gave up golf, and that improved my game enormously.
2: And pantyhose.
1: Yes. False eyelashes, beads, headbands, and plastic boots were all the rage.
2: Yes.
1: And you're wearing them tonight, and thank you for that.
2: It's at least I can do.
1: Indeed.
2: To bring some authenticity to the segment.
1: And we always know that we can depend on you to do the least.
2: Yes.
1: A three-bedroom home in 1966, $12,500.
2: Oh, isn't that lovely?
1: Magnificent. The top-selling car here in Australia was the H.R. Holden, which you could pick up for $2,500.
2: That was a lot of money, though.
1: Oh, but they worked.
2: Yeah.
1: They worked for a long time.
2: But if you think about it, like, if a house is 12 grand.
1: Yes.
2: And the car is 2 and a bit, so 2.5. So you're looking at a car being almost a quarter of the value of a house.
1: So on today's values, probably the car is costing you about $250,000.
2: Yeah, probably, yeah.
1: If a house is costing you $1 million.
2: Yeah. If a house is $1 million, then you're paying $300,000 for a car.
1: Extraordinary.
2: That's changed.
1: A loaf of bread and a pot of beer cost just 8 cents each.
2: Yeah.
1: Yeah. Back in the days of using the little brown coins. Now, of course, speaking of currency, back in 1966, we changed everything. We grew up enormously because we were started the year with pounds and pence.
2: Yes.
1: But we decided to finish the year with dollars and cents.
2: That's right.
1: And thankfully, we had a groovy government who was able to put together a jingle to convince us it was all worthwhile.
2: Yes.
4: Come the dollars and in come the cents to replace the pounds and the shillings and the pence. Be prepared, folks, when the coins begin to mix on the 14th of February 1966. Clink go the cents, folks, clink, clink, clink. Change over day is closer than you think. Learn the value of the coins and the way that they appear, and things will be much smoother when the decimal point is here. In come the dollars and in come the cents to replace the pounds and the shillings and the pence. Be prepared, folks, when the coins begin to mix on the 14th of February 1966.
2: Sung by Ian Turby.
0: top.
2: Yes. Yeah, that Brazilian turkey.
1: I don't think I've ever heard the full-length jingle before, and yeah. might I say, never again.
2: Is that right? Never again. I'm pretty sure that's the Ian Turpie one.
1: Yeah, I
2: could be wrong. There were two jingles done, but one of them was a song by Ian Turpie.
1: If you're unfamiliar with it, it was actually animated so we could go on TV. I mean, it was just so corny. 1966, Jack Bremen was the Australian of the Year.
2: Yep.
1: Yeah. One of the weirdest, awfulest stories came out of Adelaide when three children disappeared from the seaside suburb of Glenelg. They were the Beaumont kids.
2: Yes.
1: Jane, Anna and Grant, and were never found despite large rewards being offered. A Dutch clairvoyant was brought into the investigation to claim that the children were buried under a factory. Weirdly,
2: yes.
1: I think they've had another clairvoyant that does something similar. In all seriousness, I think that happened just a few months back.
2: I reckon it was a year or so ago. They had somebody who mentioned behind some building in an alleyway or something.
1: Well, they had to dig up a vacant block or something.
2: Yeah.
1: Oh, it's a terrible story.
2: Yeah.
1: Prince Charles arrived in Australia to attend Geelong Grammar's Timbertop School.
2: Yes.
1: He said it was the greatest time of his life, and I probably would understand that.
2: Oh, it's nice that he had that sort of feeling with Australia. And he's always had a bit of a bond with us since then, hasn't he?
1: Absolutely.
2: Yeah.
1: But looks very fondly back at those days.
2: Was that when that lady ran out and gave him a smooch on the beach?
1: No, that was some
2: years later.
1: That was the second greatest time of his life. Now, of course, we've just had people orbiting the moon, and we've been talking about maybe even setting up a little city on the moon for us to sort of have a look at.
2: With a McDonald's.
1: 1966, we hadn't even put man on the moon in those days, but we did send Surveyor 1 up there to land on the moon for the first time, sending back more than 11,000 televised pictures before its batteries ran out.
2: Yeah.
1: Those damn batteries.
2: Yeah.
1: They went all that way.
2: Ever ready, Duracell or whatever.
1: Yeah. No one checked the batteries. What a shame.
2: No.
1: Now, speaking of TV as we were before, there was a couple of new children's TV shows launched for the very first time on Channel 9. Here's Humphrey with Humphrey B. Bear.
2: Yes. Loved Humphrey as a kid.
1: I know. Look, his radio career wasn't great.
2: No.
1: But very, very successful on television. And on the ABC, Play School started with Humpty, Ted and Jemima. They were one of the first radio breakfast shows that didn't rate. On Channel 7,
2: how many people went through Play School as hosts who had stellar careers?
1: And they would say it was the greatest moment of their life.
2: Yeah. Like from the beginning, I think Lorraine Bailey was one of the first ones and went on to have a magnificent career.
1: Fantastic.
2: Yeah.
1: Very interesting show. Channel 7, decided to, do the boxing with TV Ringside.
2: Yeah.
1: Hosted by Ron Casey back in those days. Very popular on the weekends.
2: And what a legend Ron Casey was too.
1: Mm.
2: Yeah.
1: It's always good to see a couple of people smacking on just before the Sunday roast.
2: That's right. Yeah. Yeah. It's a nice way to relax. Yeah.
1: Also on the ABC, they introduced a quirky animated series. I wonder if you remember this. Arthur and the Square Knights of the Round Table.
2: No.
1: Which, they had Sir Lancelot, who spoke with a sort of a whistle.
2: Yeah.
1: A sire. And King Arthur was voiced by John Mellion. It only ran for 36 episodes. I reckon they must have played them over and over again as timing out segments just before the news. John Mellion, of course, is the voice of the VB commercials. A matter of fact.
2: You can get it. You can get it right.
1: I've got it.
2: You can get it pushing a cow.
1: Yeah.
2: Matter of fact, I've got it now.
1: You can get it being King Arthur. It doesn't kind of work. On Channel O, as it was in those days, Gilligan Island set sail for the first time. Bob Denver based the character Gilligan on his four-year-old son. And did you know that Gilligan's Christian name was actually Willie?
2: William Gilligan.
1: It only appeared in the pilot script in writing, but was never actually referred to. The skipper's real name was Jonas Grumby.
2: Yes.
1: And the professor
2: was,
1: come on.
2: Oh, come on, because I do know these, because I'm a massive Gilligan's Island fan.
1: Roy Hinckley.
2: Yeah, that's it.
1: Raquel Welsh was the first choice to play Marianne Summers.
2: That wouldn't have worked.
1: Yeah.
2: Raquel Welsh would have been better as Ginger.
1: Well, that would have, you reckon TV Ringside would have been smacking on a bit between. Carol O'Connor was considered to be the skipper.
2: Really?
1: Mm.
2: Okay.
1: Before we went on to, was it All in the Family?
2: Yeah.
1: Yeah, yeah.
2: No, no, Alan Hale Jr. was perfect for that role.
1: Well, all, like, they all were.
2: Actually, they were all beautifully cast, weren't
1: wonderful,
2: they?
1: Wonderful, wonderful characters.
2: Tina Louise, as Ginger, was, apparently she wasn't happy about the show. Because she was a rather celebrated stage actress and didn't want to do this silly show. But somebody told her that it was about an actress who gets stuck on an island. And when she signed up and realised it was an ensemble cast, she was very unhappy. And somebody said, the title of the show, Gilligan's Island, didn't give it away to you?
1: Well, she thought it was going to be all about her.
2: Yeah.
1: Yes.
2: Yeah.
1: Other favourite new shows on TV in 1966 included Flipper.
2: Yes.
1: Now, of course, they had that little sort of megaphone that they used to sort of put in the water to call for Flipper.
2: Yeah.
1: Do you know what sound that actually was?
2: No.
1: A kookaburra.
2: Really?
1: It was indeed. There you go. Daniel Boone, Gidget, Hogan's Heroes and the Munsters started on TV. Fred Gwynne was Herman Munster.
2: Yeah.
1: 6'7".
2: Yeah.
1: Yeah.
2: A gentle giant. Apparently he was a lovely man.
1: We could have put him in the ruck.
2: Would have been good in the boxing.
1: Exactly. The Addams Family.
2: Yes.
1: With John Astin as Gomez. He originally auditioned for the role of Lurch.
2: Really?
1: Wouldn't have worked out, would it?
2: No, he was perfect as Gomez. Mind you, all he did was impersonate Groucho Marx.
1: Well, John Astin, after all of this, was married to Patty Duke.
2: I never knew that.
1: And their son, Sean, was in the Lord of the Rings movies.
2: Yeah?
1: As Sam. Mr. Frodo.
2: Really?
1: That's their son.
2: I had no idea.
1: There you go.
2: Caroline Jones was Morticia Addams.
1: She was indeed. She was magnificent.
2: Yes.
1: Ted Cassidy.
2: And was it Yvonne DiCarlo was Mrs. Munster? I think.
1: Yeah, she might be right there. Ted Cassidy, 6'9".
2: Yes.
1: We're putting him in ruck up against... Fred Gwynne, I think. He was Lurch. He was also the Hand of Thing.
2: Yes, yes. That's right.
1: But I wonder where he got paid extra to be Thing.
2: Yeah, and whether he was credited.
1: Yes.
2: I don't think so.
1: I don't know who was actually Cousin It.
2: Kevin Trask, who for Perth listeners does a segment on the 3AW version of Remember When on a Sunday night, came in with a grab of what was his name who played Lurch?
1: Ted Cassidy.
2: Ted Cassidy. Mm. A grab of Ted Cassidy as a journalist, because he was a journalist beforehand. Mm. And we heard him speak normally instead of the, you rang.
1: Do you think he was David Cassidy's older brother?
2: No, they didn't quite have the same look about them.
1: It's always a question that's bothered me.
2: Yeah.
1: Okay, 1966, the top five TV shows. Coming in at number one, a show we loved, couldn't get enough of, Homicide.
2: Yeah.
1: There you go.
2: That's on my bucket list of shows I want to watch from start to finish.
1: That would be good.
2: Yeah.
1: In at number two, Peyton.
2: I just need Crawford's to go with a streaming service because I can't buy all their DVDs.
1: Are you listening out there?
2: Mm.
1: Coming in at second place, we have Peyton Place.
2: Yes.
1: Number three, Coronation Street.
2: Street.
1: Yes, if I could speak. Number four, The Saints.
2: You're thinking of coriander, weren't you?
1: Yes, I know. It tastes like soap. And at number, we had The Saint coming in at number four and Pick a Box coming in at number five.
2: With Bob and Dolly Dyer back in the day.
1: And Gordon Chater won the Gold Logie for his work on the Mavis Bramston show.
2: Yes.
1: Which set up so many comedy shows for radio and TV all those years later.
2: The cast were all so gifted.
1: They were.
2: Yep.
1: Some of the big movies we're going to in 1966 was Elfie, Georgie Girl with the Seekers.
2: Yes.
1: Who's Afraid of Virginia Woolf?
2: Yes.
1: Where the answer was everybody.
2: Haven't seen that.
1: Good? Oh, yeah, it's great.
2: Mm.
1: Elizabeth Taylor won Best Actress Oscar for it.
2: Yeah?
1: Mm. A Man for All Seasons won Best Picture and also picked up 6 Oscars. So quite a good one, too, if you feel the urge. Looking at our musical charts, the biggest selling single of the year belonged to Nancy Sinatra for These Boots Are Made for Walking.
2: Yeah, you know what? That song has been on playlists ever since,
1: yep,
2: and probably rightly so. I've just never enjoyed that song.
1: Oh dear!
2: And I'm sure Nancy gives a hoot what I say, but it's just have you ever had that where a song is hugely successful for years and years and years, and you just go, I don't see why.
1: It does happen. It does happen.
2: Because the other one that really got me was there was a song called She's So Fine by Tal Bachman the son of Randy Bachman. No, what's his name?
0: Yeah.
2: And I always thought that's the worst song I've heard in years, and yet that got picked out and played ad nauseum.
1: Biggest song of the year.
2: Yeah,
1: absolutely.
2: Couldn't stand it.
1: Maybe you would have preferred the biggest selling Australian single of 1966, which was Hitchhiker by Bobby and Laurie.
2: Oh, you know what? Again, no offense to Bobby and Laurie. I'm very negative tonight, aren't I? No, I apologize for that. But
1: well, the biggest selling Australian album of the year belonged to the Easy Beats for It's Too Easy. But the biggest selling album was a monster. And you might be thinking in 1966 it was a Beatles album.
2: Mm-hmm.
1: No. The biggest selling album of the year was the Sound of Music movie soundtrack.
2: Okay.
1: This spent...
2: I do like Edelweiss.
1: I'm sure you would. It spent 76 weeks, that's like 18 months, at number one.
2: At number one, wow.
1: Setting an all-time record for the most weeks on top of an Australian chart.
2: It is an iconic movie.
1: Oh, it's fantastic.
2: And one which I must watch one day.
1: And I would suggest that if it was number one for 76 weeks, I think probably every household in Australia must have had a copy or knew where they could get one.
2: It would be on the, if they still had it today, it would be sitting there beside Carol King's Tapestry album.
1: There it is.
2: Which every household had.
1: Yeah, in the good section.
2: Yeah.
1: Yes.
2: Yeah.
1: Now, we were talking about the Beatles before. The Cavern Club, where they sort of got their start in Liverpool, closed down.
2: Yes.
1: It was basically because they weren't playing there anymore.
2: Yeah.
1: The Beatles actually had been touring. In 1966, they played their last concert at Candlestick Park in San Francisco. Life on the road for them had just become farcical. They couldn't do anything. They were trapped in hotel rooms. And even when they were in the hotel room with the orders that no one is allowed to come in here, you would still have room service and people have finding reason to come and see them. The happiest place the Beatles could find when they were on tour was in the bathroom in their apartment.
2: Okay, yeah.
1: Because they could lock the door and it could just be the four of them. And they say that the only place that they kind of got peace from all the people was on stage.
2: Yeah, because no one's...
1: And it was just the four of them standing there doing their thing. They couldn't hear anything they were playing, so they decided to stop that. They were going to put out...
2: Isn't it sad when you think about that? You know, the trappings, you know, the what fame can bring you is amazing.
1: Oh, yes.
2: But...
1: And it burnt them. I mean, that's why they refused to reform and tour and all, even though they're being offered millions of dollars. It was like, no way.
2: Because they didn't need the money. So why? Yeah.
1: So of course, on this day, this is the level of research I do for you, Simon.
2: Mm.
1: On this day.
2: Yes. 30th of May.
1: 30th May, 1966, the Beatles decided to release a single. Because they'd written so much stuff, they were working on the Revolver album, but the Revolver album was still about 3 months away. And they thought, oh, look, let's throw them a bone and we'll put out a single, which on one side is a Paul McCartney song and on the B side is a John Lennon song.
2: Yeah.
1: Because the Beatles had got to a point where their songwriting had matured. They'd moved away from I Want to Hold Your Hand and Twist and Shout.
2: Yeah,
1: and
2: those the poppy numbers. Yeah.
1: But they were writing their own songs, but they were suddenly realising that they were actually getting pretty good at this. So even though a lot of songs are listed as Lennon and McCartney, sometimes it was literally one of their ideas which they actually did. I thought we should clarify all of this, though, because it is, you know, times are changing back in 1966. And I thought, well, look, why don't we get Paul McCartney into the studio? Sit him down.
2: He's always welcome. He's been here before.
1: Friend of the show.
2: Yes.
1: Make himself comfortable.
2: Yes.
1: Hey, Paul, here he is now. Hello,
2: good
1: Paul.
2: On you, Paul. Welcome. Oh, good. Just pull up to this mic here, mic four.
1: Okay. Now, look, Paul, can you explain to us how the songwriting was developing?
5: At the time, it just felt good. And we respected each other, you know. So... sometimes I bring something in, he'd go, well, there you are, that's it. Mm. And it was nice, I just got the stamp of approval.
2: Mm.
5: I think Paperback Writer was a bit like that.
2: Right.
5: Because I'd pretty much worked it all out, like a letter. And I'd written it all, dear sir, and played it for him, and he says, great, you know. And I do that sometimes with his songs. Nowhere Man, he'd written. So it was nice, you know, you just sort of say, you play it through. And I go, great, lovely. And then that was that one done.
1: See how it works?
2: Yeah.
1: Now, after all that...
2: And good on him for, like, not only does Paul McCartney...

0: listen to.
1: Yeah, but it's almost a double A-side single. But you put that out while we're just to keep people interested until the album comes out. Speaking of albums coming out, this weekend Paul McCartney has a new album that he's just released.
2: Yes.
1: The Boys of Dungan Lane.
2: It is. Now, I know he's also released a single, a duet with Ringo. Is that on that album, do you know?
1: It is indeed.
2: Yeah.
1: It is indeed. But you can't keep him down.
2: Mm-hmm.
1: The Rolling Stones will be releasing their album on the 10th of July.
2: Yeah.
1: And wouldn't you know, Paul McCartney's on a couple of tracks there as well.
2: Is that right?
1: It's not bad, is it?
2: It's pretty good.
1: He keeps busy for 105.
2: Yeah. But at what point does Mick Jagger and the gang go, you know what, I think we need a bit of help with this one?
1: Well, they get the young...
2: They've had enough practice, haven't they, at what they do?
1: They say, get the young one in again. The Beatles had a huge year in 1966. They released Revolver. It was huge. They also started their own television cartoon series. Now, we mentioned this last week.
2: Yes.
1: And it started here on Channel 7, not using their real voices. This is one of the great cartoon things. It's like they're drawings of you and you don't even have to voice anything. Just give me the money.
2: I remember watching it and thinking it was them. So whoever they got to do it, you know, obviously did the right accents.
1: The voices that they got two voiceover artists that could do near enough Liverpudlian accents.
2: Yep.
1: One of them got to do two of the Beatles. The other one got the other two.
2: Yeah.
1: And then we had a TV show.
2: That's marvellous. They should have just got Mel Blanc. Wouldn't that have been interesting?
1: Fantastic. It's his birthday today.
2: Yes, it is. Mm. Yeah. I love Mel Blanc. Anyway, sorry, I'm getting away.
1: Not all was happening for the Beatles, though. Many radio stations south of the southern part of America were banning all Beatles music and organised bonfires to burn Beatles albums after John Lennon was sort of misconstrued in an interview to say that the Beatles had become more popular than Jesus.
2: Bigger than Jesus.
1: And then we had to spend the rest of our life trying to explain ourselves.
2: Who was it who did that here? I think it was Tony Charlton went on air and said that we shouldn't be playing the Beatles music. It was, you know,
1: The devil's music.
2: Yes.
1: Yes, exactly. Indeed. Roy Orbison's first wife, Claudette, was killed in a motorcycle accident. Behind the scenes with Roy Orbison, there is nothing but tragedy.
2: Yeah. He had a shocker of a life, the poor guy.
1: The house burnt down. Everything went wrong. Speaking of motorcycle accidents, Bob Dylan had a motorcycle accident, which made him sort of almost reclusive as a result for a number of years.
2: Yeah.
1: We mentioned the Easy Beats before having the biggest selling Australian album. They actually left Australia, not because of that, but they went to the UK and they recorded Friday on My Mind.
2: Oh, what a great song it is too.
1: Indeed it is.
2: That is marvellous.
1: But I'll quickly rattle off a couple of the tours that you may have been to. Yep. Herman's Hermits was there supported by Tom Jones.
2: Yes.
1: The Rolling Stones toured supported by The Searchers and Max Merritt.
2: Yeah, wonderful.
1: And Bob Dylan also toured just prior to the microphone.
2: A sea of talent.
1: Indeed it was. What
2: and
1: a time.
2: And we can add you to that list of talent, Steve Woods.
1: What a time.
2: Now, all of that info you've just heard that Steve has rattled off for us from the year 1966, you can sound as smart and as interesting as Steve Woods by getting hold of his books. Head to the website fortherecordbooks.net. And there's a couple of books there that Steve has put together.
1: Yes. If you love your music, you love your movies, you love your TV, these are the books, these are the soundtrack of your life. It's all there apart from the stuff that I made up tonight.
2: Steve, always a pleasure.
1: Thank you very much.
2: We'll do it again next week. After the break, I have a special guest coming in studio. I'm looking at him through the glass now, a former breakfast producer of this particular station where we're broadcasting from tonight at 3AW. But it was also a television producer for the Darren Hinch program, Hinch. Looking forward to having a chat to him. He's got a fascinating story to tell you because he has a new book out. 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
2: It is 25 to 10 if you're listening through 3AW, 25 to 8 if you're listening through 6PR. In the studio opposite me is a man I haven't seen for quite a long time, and it's great to lay eyes on him. He was here and gave me great advice when I first started in radio 30 years ago. And I'll introduce you by this little audio grab that happened on the 27th of March in 1986.
8: Good afternoon, and welcome to another afternoon together on 3AW. And before I say anything, our news director Mike Fraser has just come into the studio. What's
9: sorry to interrupt
8: Mike?
9: Your program, Meryl. There have been reports of explosions outside police headquarters in Russell Street. It only happened a few minutes ago. We've got a reporter there. David Langsam, are you there?
10: Hey, Mike.
9: Can you describe the scene to me, please?
10: I'm at the corner of Russell Street and Latrobe Streets. Windows have been blown in at the City Court Hotel. There are scores of police. The intersection has been cleared of all people. There were five or six reports of explosions, loud explosions heard right down the end of the city, masses of black smoke. Ambulance and police are on the scene at the moment.
9: Any idea of the cause of the explosions, David?
10: It's burning at the moment. It looks like it was a massive...
2: There you go, the Russell Street bombings. And sitting opposite me, Mike Fraser, who was news director at the time. G'day, Mike.
11: Correct, and good evening.
2: Good to see you. And you, that's not your only job, news director here, though. You did everything.
11: I produced a lot of people.
2: Yes. Where did it start? What was your first media gig?
11: I met up with Darren Hinch and his producer. I'm trying to remember his name, but his producer wanted to go to America to write movies.
2: Yeah.
11: And Darren was looking for someone to fill in. And I met up with him and I just became it. So I became his producer. Oh, very, very early, like 1970-something.
2: Okay, yeah, yeah.
11: And then any time he needed me, he'd ring me and pick me up. Like when Paul Barber, who was his producer at one stage, had a very bad car accident and had to go off for 3 months to get repaired. Again, Darren just rang me and I come and fill in.
2: Yeah.
11: And then when I got the... I nearly said get the arse from 3AW from being a news director. There was no producer for Hinch, so he hired me as his producer. 1986.
2: Okay, yes. Just almost toward the end of his 3AW time.
11: Yeah, because
2: at that point.
11: 87, he went to TV, to work with Scase. Yeah.
12: Yes, yeah. Did you go with him to television?
11: Yeah, absolutely. I became his news director or chief of staff, whoever you want to call it. Yeah, but yeah. I knew absolutely nothing about TV.
12: I'd never stopped anyone before.
11: I know.
12: Good years working on the Hinch show?
11: You mean the radio or the TV?
12: Well, both, actually, yeah. Just good years working with Darren, the human headline.
11: You mentioned working. More fun was...
12: drinking with Darren?
11: Oh, heaps.
12: Yeah.
11: Go to lunch with Darren. The record is lunch started at about midday and went until about 2 a.m.
12: Yeah. Those were the days, weren't they?
11: Yeah.
12: Marvellous. Now, You've got a story to tell, which we will get to very shortly. But you were, after the Hinch era, you ended up as producer for Ross Stevenson and Dean Banks, as yes. it originally was, yes. 3AW's breakfast team in the 1990s.
11: That's right. Andrew Rule, who's now a journalist of the Age, was the producer and he wanted to go back to print journalism. And they found me, and there I was. Got hired over a couple of beers.
12: That's where you were when I first met you. And I remember you giving me advice about general good advice about radio producing. I can't actually think of anything you said directly off the top of the head, but I just remember thinking, oh, my God, that man knows everything. So thank you.
11: Well, my pleasure.
12: Because I'm still here after 30 years, and I think I owe part of that success to you.
11: You're doing better than me because I got flung in about 2000.
12: Yes. Yeah, that's right too. Well, everyone gets flung at some point.
11: That's right.
12: I got fired in 2020. Sorry, I got fired, but I'm on as a casual
11: from
12: now.
11: Here.
12: From here, yeah. So it did happen to me eventually. I was full time. Now I'm a casual.
11: Gotcha.
12: But happier as a casual.
11: Gotcha. More money.
12: It's a great life. Yeah. Now we, you have a book out.
11: Yes.
12: Let's get onto the book. You have so many wonderful stories that come out of your time with Hinch in television and in radio.
11: Yeah.
12: And after the next break, we're going to go step by step through a story that you told me the other day, which is in your book.
11: Yes.
12: Which I just think is one of the greatest radio stories I have heard in my life.
11: It is unbelievable, but it is absolutely true because the grabs that you're going to play
12: yep.
11: show exactly it. If I didn't have the grabs...
12: I wouldn't believe it.
11: I wouldn't believe it.
12: No, I'd be saying, Mike's off his tree. He's lost it. He's just making stuff up
11: there. He's on the grog again.
12: Yeah, he's back on the P15S, as
11: the
12: Laparoos,
11: we call it.
12: Is that right? The book is called How About If It's All True? By Michael Fraser. So get online, see if you can find a copy, because it is an absolute goldmine of wonderful stories. And we will tell you one of those stories in a moment.
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12: It's coming up to court two. Mike Fraser is live in studio with me. And Mike, you have a story. Now, this takes a bit of time and there's a couple of audio grabs to get through.
11: Right.
12: But where does it start?
11: It started with a story in the Herald Sun one morning when I was producing Ross and Dean. And the Herald Sun story said, Asia was on the trail of some terrorist living in country Victoria, but they couldn't do anything about him because of all sorts of technical reasons to do with whatever. And there was a lot of speculation as to what part of country Victoria this terrorist was living in.
12: Mm-hmm.
11: So we were chatting away about that and then chatting away about anti-Islam graffiti on the wall.
12: So that was a separate story?
11: That was two separate things. But somehow they sort of mobbed together. They came together at about 1:58, and that's where the first grab comes from.
23: Coming up 2 minutes before eight, we've got Radio Solutions, but we've got Ben on the line who says he might be able to do some graffiti removalist. Good morning, Ben.
24: Good morning. How's it going?
23: Good. Are you prepared to remove this graffiti?
24: I can do it so long as I've got some power and somewhere to plug in water. I've got some pretty powerful cleaning equipment. I'll just go and get rid of it.
23: So you're a professional?
24: I'm a professional spray-on-concreter, but the cleaning equipment I've got will take it off, no dramas whatsoever.
23: It might help also if the factory owners out that way all went and checked their factory walls and then identified which factory it is and who they are, and they can give us a ring and we'll put them onto you, Ben.
24: Yeah, please do that, and I'll, that's no dramas whatsoever. I'm in the area anyway.
23: Stay on the line and give us your number. What's the name of your firm, Ben?
24: Ben Creek Concrete Constructions.
23: Ben Creek.
24: Ben Creek,
23: love your work, stay on the line. Coming up 8 o'clock, and it has been revealed that there is a 34-year-old Palestinian who has been refused refugee status after being a suspect in a terrorist attack, who's met Osama bin Laden on a couple of occasions, who's currently living in Ross Creek, Victoria. 8 o'clock, more later.
12: So there was there's the grab. So Ross and John it was.
11: Ross and John. Yeah. John tried to sort of like put together Ben Creek with Ross Creek and make a bit of a laugh out of that. But
12: Ben Creek Concreting Services has offered to remove this graffiti.
11: Yeah.
12: And then they've made a joke about using Ben Creek.
11: Using Ross Creek.
12: John's phoning Ross Creek. Mm. So hear that last bit again? Yep.
23: Ross Creek, Victoria.
11: There you are.
23: 8 o'clock, more later.
11: Somewhere, do you want me to tell the listeners? Yeah. Somewhere out there in TV land, in a studio, in a newsroom.
12: Yep.
11: Someone out there thought that the breakfast program had said this terrorist was living in a place called Ross Creek.
12: Ross Creek.
11: Which is a little, very tiny town up near Ballarat.
12: Yes.
11: Now, the person who was in charge, like a chief of staff or whatever it is at Channel 7, I hope I'm not libeling him, but...
12: No, names, yeah.
11: Never rang me, and said, well, you know...
12: Where did you get that info from?
11: You know, what's going on in Ross Creek and how did you, Ross Creek and how did you know and da-da-da, and nothing, they never rang. But instead, this just makes my head rock. They sent a reporter and a cameraman up to Ross Creek in up near Ballarat to look for this terrorist.
12: Yes.
11: Now, I've been up there and I've taken some photos of it for the book. It's a very small town. As far as I can work out, it's only got a school and a general store. And apparently, they didn't use it on air, but they did a walk-in on the general store to say, where's the terrorists living? And the bloke's going, get out of here. Get your camera out of here, da-dee-da. And,
12: And they spoke to the mayor as well, did they?
11: I've forgotten who they spoke to, but they had enough to put wheels on the story, and they told Mitchell Kaplan, who was their man in Canberra for Channel 7, and he did a piece to camera saying, this terrorist is believed to be living in Ross Creek in Victoria.
12: So we've got that audio, and it starts with Peter Mitchell.
11: That's right, Peter Mitchell's
12: hosting the news,
11: and
12: he throws to this piece with Mitch Kaplan, the reporter. Have a listen to this.
0: To the attacks on America and an Australian link to Osama bin Laden has been uncovered in Victoria. An Islamic man who once helped recruit young terrorists is living here, but the government is powerless to deport him.
1: Ross Creek on the outskirts of Ballarat looks like any ordinary country town, but for 5 years it's believed this rural community has been home to a Palestinian linked to terrorist Osama bin Laden. The federal government's twice rejected his visa application, yet he remains in the country illegally.
12: Now, we hasten to add, this is not, we're not having a go here at Peter Mitchell or Mitch Kaplan.
11: They're just reading the script.
12: Yeah, they're both great guys and have been in media for a long time. They've been told by a producer who was listening to Ross and John, when they've made that Ross Creek joke, and they've misheard Ross Creek, and so hence that report was on the news. And then there was a follow-up on Today Tonight.
11: Yeah, Today Tonight did a general interview with some expert in terrorism and who's hiding where. And again, they said, believed to be living in Ross Creek in Victoria, but a dog just came out.
12: We've got that audio as well.
3: Dr. Rory Hudson is a former member of the Refugee Review Tribunal.
4: There was evidence that he'd given himself that he was a strong supporter of Osama bin Laden. He was connected with the Afghan Jihad and with the Muslim Brotherhood and with a group called Al-Dawah, who are all extremist organisations.
3: Dr. Hudson is discussing a man who came before him in 1998, a 34-year-old who claimed he was a refugee. We can only call him X. But his case makes startling reading. And what's more startling is he was a suspect in two bomb attacks on US military installations in Saudi Arabia that claimed the lives of 19 Americans. What's truly disturbing is that Mr. X lost his case for refugee status, but he's still living in Australia, believed to be at Ross Creek on the outskirts of Ballarat in Western Victoria.
12: And there it is.
11: There it is. Developed its own legs. The local newspaper, The Courier, did a follow-up, page one splash that I've got in the book. Local police got involved. The local mayor got involved. The bloke who ran the general store hired a lawyer because he couldn't believe they'd walk in and say, where's the terrorist sort of thing. And I know he was upset because when I went up there to do my photographs for the book, I went in and said, g'day, look, I'd like some information about
12: an incident that happened.
11: This Channel 7 story about Ross Creek and a terrorist. Get out!
12: And use some language that we won't rebroadcast.
11: No, but he didn't. He just did not want to know.
12: Yeah. It is, and again, I want to point out, we're not making fun of anyone here. We're not picking on anyone.
11: No.
12: It's just an example of how sometimes the littlest thing can just be slightly taken or misheard, and it can actually become the big thing.
11: Big story, yeah.
12: So what happened from there? Did the story go?
11: It died in the bum in about 3 or 4 days. No one did anything more about it.
12: Yeah.
11: And that mention in Ross Creek Ross Creek, I've got to get it right, in that Today Tonight story was just the final mention.
12: The last bit.
11: Yeah. But
12: it's still just such a beautiful story, isn't it?
11: It's a lovely story. If you put in a work of fiction, no one would believe it.
12: No. Well, when you were, so, and I hasten to mention again, there is a book out called How About If It's All True by Michael Fraser, yeah. Mike Fraser, sitting opposite me now. It's just, that's just one of the stories in the book. What, when you told the publisher that story, or when you submitted the book, yeah. what did they say?
11: It was a reader for a publisher. A prospective publisher. In the end, I published myself because I couldn't get a publisher for various reasons. A reader said, if you put this in work of fiction, I'd throw it on the floor and that would be it. And if you put it in your book, your factual book, and you didn't have any grabs that I had in italics, the grabs of what was said, I'd never believe it.
12: Wouldn't believe it.
11: It just could not have happened.
12: No.
11: But it happened.
12: It happened. And those audio grabs, as we've heard.
11: And the TV news story was that night.
12: It is marvellous. Yeah. It is a wonderful story. And as I say, it's just one of the stories in there. What else? No, we won't go through every story because we've only got about 2 minutes. But how many other stories are in there? And are they all from your television and radio career?
11: Yes. Yeah. Well, there's lots of bits and pieces about Darren Hinch.
12: Yes.
11: He, in fact, features in the Daily Mail today. They lifted a bit out of the book and...
12: Oh, okay.
11: And went and talked to him about it, and he wasn't terribly happy.
12: Oh, okay. Oh, okay. Well, hello, Darren, if you're listening. We still love you. it's How About If It's All True, Michael Fraser. It's available now, just all good bookstores and online and all that sort of thing.
11: I think you've got to order it online. I don't understand all that.
12: Yeah. No, it's all a bit different now, isn't it?
11: Yeah.
12: You did another book years ago, Nasho?
11: Nasho, about Vietnam and being a national serviceman.
12: Yes.
11: A conscript.
12: Because you did a tour over there, yeah.
11: Yeah, about 258 days. Not that I was counting.
12: Yeah.
11: But that, I was in Vietnam for a while, yeah.
12: That's long out of print, I guess. People can get it through second-hand bookshops if they want to get it.
11: They come up on eBay. Originally, they were being sold for about, this is 1984, I think it was, being sold for about $5.495 or something. Now on eBay, because it's so rare, they're at $120 and things like that.
12: And you get no commission from something sold on eBay.
11: No.
12: That's a bugger, isn't it? Mike, it's been delightful to see you again.
11: Thank you, mate.
12: Good on you. How about If It's All True, Michael Fraser, get onto it. It will be a fascinating read.
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2: And again, just in case you missed the title of the book, How About If It's All True by Michael Fraser. After the news, Beauty and the Beasts, Lizzie and Monica. Monica's joining us for the first time for this segment. Lizzie's an old hat at it, so we look forward to taking your calls. So get your phones ready, 133-693 or 133-882. Your calls are welcome right through the next hour and, in fact, for the rest of the night. Because after the, in the final hour of the program, it'll just be me and you. So your calls are welcome right the way through. You can also text, as some people have already, on 0477 693 693. Rob has texted through because, Mike and I mentioned, not Mike, it was, with Steve, we mentioned Play School. Rob mentioned a couple of Play School presenters he can think of. Rob's written James Valentine. I don't recall James Valentine ever doing Play School. I must be wrong. That just must have been an era I missed. Anne Haddie? I don't remember Anne Haddie doing it, but maybe she was one of the early ones. Tom Oliver, yes. Noni Hazelhurst, yes. John Waters, Georgie Parker, Andrew McFarlane, Don Spencer, Reese Muldoon, Jay LaGaia, Alex Papps, Monica Trappiger, Colin Friels, Eddie Perfect. I didn't know Eddie ever did it as well. There you go. How about that? Good on you, Rob. Thank you for everyone who's texted so far. They're more than welcome. Keep them coming. And again, your calls. Anything you want to chat about, we've got a few things we'll throw into the mix in Beauty and the Beast, coming up after Carolee keeps you up to date.

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1: Good evening, I'm Carolee Katzenbarnes. Victorian health authorities remain on high alert after a man returned from an area near Uganda and the Democratic Republic of Congo, which is currently in the grip of an Ebola epidemic with nearly 1,000 cases reported and more than 200 deaths. He was transferred between two Melbourne hospitals after presenting with symptoms of the disease. Testing has now revealed he is not infected. Meantime, Victoria has also launched a diphtheria booster vaccination program after Australia's worst outbreak in decades, with one death and more than 230 cases recorded in Western Australia, South Australia, Queensland and the Northern Territory. Federal Opposition Leader Angus Taylor has vowed to undo Labor's tax break reforms, delivering a key address in Melbourne at the Liberal Party's Federal Council. He also reiterated promises to withdraw net zero commitments, reduce migration numbers and end welfare for non-citizens. Contentious changes to the capital gains tax and negative gearing have now been introduced to Parliament under one bill. Mr Taylor says the Prime Minister has drawn the battle lines with his tax reforms.
2: Anthony Albanese has started a war on aspiration, a war on the very essence of being Australian, a war on the soul of our nation. Friends, we're going to fight like hell and win this war.
1: Also making news, five of the seven men trapped for more than a week in a flooded and extremely narrow cave system in Laos after fossicking for gold have been brought out alive. Two others remain missing. Scientists have carried out a large-scale international trial of a DNA test that can distinguish between breast cancer patients who need chemotherapy and those who do not. The results suggest millions of women could safely avoid chemotherapy, sparing them its toxic side effects. The study involved more than 4,000 patients aged over 40, including women from Australia and New Zealand. The RSPCA is reminding pet owners they have services available to help people in domestic violence situations. General Manager Troy Davies says more than 160 people have reached out in the past year for emergency boarding and care.
3: Some of the causal factors of people staying in bad relationships include, concerns around their pets. Pets are our family, of course, and many people would rather remain in danger than be separated from an animal that they love. So this program gives victim survivors that peace of mind.
1: And the drone show at this year's Vivid Festival in Sydney has been cancelled. For the remainder of the event, investigations have been underway after 89 of the coordinated devices fell from the sky not long after the display began on Monday. Checking finance, one Australian dollar trading at 71 US cents.
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1: In the AFL, late in the fourth quarter, just 3 points separating Western Bulldogs leading Collingwood 92-87. It was the Fremantle Dockers over the Brisbane Lions by 23 points. And Brisbane coach Chris Fagan says the team will take away the positives.
4: We had enough inside 50 entries, but we just didn't have the quality of entry in there to finish off. We had 28 shots on goal. It's a good healthy number normally.
1: And the Sydney Swans over Richmond Tigers by a huge 114 points. Meantime, NRL round 13, a win for Melbourne Storm over Sydney Roosters 18-4, Newcastle Knights over Parramatta Eels 28-22, and West Tigers winning a thriller against Canterbury Bulldogs 22-16. In the Super Rugby, wins for Western Force, Chiefs and Moana Pacifica, and in the cricket, the one-day international between Pakistan and Australia. Pakistan won the toss, electing to bowl Australia none for 34. That's the latest news and sport.
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1: Showers are expected this evening, dropping down to 9 degrees. Tomorrow's Sunday, possible shower 15. Monday, showers becoming windy and 14. Tuesday, showers and 17. Wednesday, showers 16. Thursday, showers 15. Friday, more showers and 16 degrees. On the bays, west and northwesterly winds 15 to 20 knots and the waves around at 1 metre. At Taylor's Lakes, 9, Mount Eliza, 12, and in the city it's also 12 degrees. Carolly Katzenbarnett, Melbourne's own 3AW.
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0: Simon, please introduce tonight's beastly women.
1: Thank you, Pete. Yes, I will. I have sitting in this corner. Okay, so we've got something new tonight because this is the first time we've ever had three beastly women sitting opposite me. So I actually feel quite intimidated. Mandy Turner is here. Hello, Mandy.
2: Hello, Simon. Good to see you.
1: Good to see you as well. Lizzie Parisi is here
3: Morning.
1: As well. Hello, Lizzie.
3: Hi.
1: And sitting opposite me for the first time is, and I'm going to look at the spelling of your name because I'm never going to get it right. It's Monica Mon.
3: Yes.
1: Vidugiruti.
3: That is so close. So close. No one's ever done it as close as that.
1: No.
3: I'm not joking.
1: No?
3: No, I'm not kidding.
1: What is the actual pronunciation?
3: Vidugirite.
2: Oh, wow.
1: Yeah. Well, that's nothing like what
3: Vidugirite.
1: I said.
3: Vidugirite. No, you were close.
1: Vidugirite.
3: That's it.
1: With the rolling of the...
3: The rolling of the R.
2: Yeah.
3: Where's
2: that from? Is it from? Yeah, I was going to say Russian.
3: Lithuanian.
2: Oh,
3: yes.
2: Wow.
3: Yep.
2: There you go. Cool.
1: Yeah.
2: It's a cool name. Nice.
3: Thank you very much.
1: And Monica with a K. I like that as well. It looks good on paper.
3: That's what Tom Elliott calls me, Monica with
1: Monica
3: a K.
1: Monica with a K.
3: Yeah, yeah.
1: I was going to call you Monica Vinaigrette. But
2: well, that's just rude.
1: Yeah, I know. That's my whole point,
3: rude.
1: Isn't it? The whole point of my existence is to poke and prod at people.
3: Sure.
1: So welcome to the three of you. Good
3: Thank
1: to have you.
3: You
1: all here, especially you, Mon, first time.
3: Thank you very much.
1: But we have spoken on air before because you did produce me once before, and I think you did the music quiz
3: The music
1: or something
3: quiz.
1: With us?
3: Yes.
1: Yeah.
3: Yep.
1: Yeah. And I remember you saying you're from Lithuania.
3: Yes.
1: Then. Yeah. And from memory, from that chat, now I've got a shocking memory, so I could be making all this up. From memory, you do a radio show somewhere else?
3: Yes, Triple R.
1: Triple R.
3: Just volunteer once a week. Yeah. It's great.
1: Cool.
3: Love it.
2: What do you do on there?
3: I do a music show.
2: Oh, nice.
3: Yeah.
2: What,
3: yep.
2: Pop, rock?
3: Mostly ambient, electronic, post-punk. Yeah,
2: nice.
3: It's great. It's called Long Distance.
1: Everything a 3AW and 6PR audience want.
2: Yes.
3: I had some callers last time call in and they're like, oh, what's the name of the show? I was like, oh, I don't know if you're going to like it very much.
2: Did you say Long Distance or Lung Distance?
3: Long Distance.
2: Oh, right,
3: Lung Distance is pretty cool though.
2: Yeah, I know.
3: Mm.
1: What?
2: I thought she said Lung Distance.
1: Lung
2: I like
1: Distance.
2: That's, you know, like lung,
3: lung
2: singing.
1: Yeah.
3: It's pretty cool.
1: What would lung distance be, though?
2: I just thought that's what she said.
1: Okay,
2: don't interrogate me.
1: Lizzie, you do radio as well.
2: I do have a little show
1: station.
2: On Southern FM.
1: Southern FM.
2: On Friday nights, yeah.
1: And
3: great. Beautiful.
1: And Mandy, I know, used to work with Greg Evans, for one, on...
2: Yeah, long time ago.
1: A while ago. And,
2: yeah.
1: And you left the industry, though. You're
2: yes.
1: You guys, I don't know if you guys know this, do you? Mandy left the industry
2: yes.
1: for a different career.
2: Yeah, she's cool.
4: An aircraft refueler.
1: Isn't that a cool...
2: It's so amazing. Random and awesome.
4: Yeah. Isn't it?
2: Yeah, it is.
3: I can weirdly see it for you, but I don't...
4: Really? Thank
3: yeah,
4: you.
3: But in the,
4: I have
3: in
4: that
3: the,
4: aircraft you feel the face.
1: Yeah.
3: More like an air
1: More like
3: hoster.
1: The smell of diesel.
4: In fact, actually, I just came from work. I knocked off at 9 o'clock, so I probably do smell like
2: yeah,
4: fuel.
2: A bit diesel-y.
3: Oh, I love that smell.
4: Yeah, good. Oh, I'm glad.
3: I love
4: I'm
3: it.
4: Glad you're sitting next to me then.
3: Don't mind me if I just look weird sniffing.
4: Gets from that lung distance into you.
1: What did you fill up today?
4: Ooh, police helicopters.
1: Yeah?
4: Yeah, they have three on rotation and they were doing a bit of training today, I think.
1: Okay, yeah.
4: Yeah, a bit of a quiet one because the weather was pretty ordinary.
1: So what do you do when there's no aircraft to refuel?
4: Not a lot.
1: Yeah?
4: Yeah.
1: Netflix?
4: Yep, that's exactly what we do, just chat with my colleague who I'm always working with and
1: You've
4: yeah,
1: got a lazier job than mine.
2: Aren't there like helicopters to clean, you know?
4: No.
2: Shine and...
4: Get paid for that.
2: No.
1: Get out there and sweep the tarmac.
2: Put the WD-40 on the wheels.
1: Yeah.
2: Stuff like that.
4: Yeah. We've done it to trucks before.
2: Okay.
4: Not planes.
3: How long does it take to refuel?
4: Depends how much they want. Mm-hmm. So...
1: From empty to full on a police helicopter.
4: Maybe 10 minutes.
3: Wow.
4: Yeah. I think they take about like 1,500 litres of jet fuel. So
3: wow. What about a Boeing?
4: We don't do them at Essendon Airport. That's
3: okay,
4: more
3: yes, of course,
4: Tullamarine. Yeah. My colleagues
1: That's
4: have done them.
1: That's for the big guys.
4: They're really big, big ones. Like, I don't know, 100 or 1,000 litres or something like that. It's insane. But no, we do the smaller guys.
3: Yes, yes.
2: Mm. Boutique.
1: It's still a cool job.
4: It's a word.
3: Chic.
4: Yeah.
1: Are we allowed to come out? Are you allowed to have friends out there to watch, or is it strictly personnel only?
4: Yeah, you've got to have multiple passes and all sorts of stuff to get there. But you can look through the fence.
1: Oh,
4: there's always a lot of plane spotters out and about.
2: At Moorabbin Airport, as I think I told... Oh, did I tell you about that? Or Mandy and I told you about Moorabbin Airport, there's a restaurant cafe and you can watch...
4: Oh, yes!
2: And you can watch them coming down the runway. Didn't I tell you about that?
1: Because
4: did. Royal
2: and
4: Aero
2: you,
4: Club,
2: and you ended
4: I
2: up going there, yes.
1: Yes, yeah. I said to my family, I've found a place for us to go because I've got two young grandkids who are aged 4 and 2. And I thought they would be so excited to see aeroplanes. You know, sit in the cafe, look out the window and there's these aeroplanes. I thought that'd be the coolest thing. So I told my family and it was on a long weekend or something and it was a Monday and I said, we're all going for lunch, my shout. We're all going to go. And on the morning, I thought to look at the website, closed on Mondays.
2: So
1: to ring everyone and say, oh, I've messed up.
2: Oh,
1: so we never actually managed to go.
2: Well, you can still go when it's open.
1: Yeah.
2: Just rebook.
1: Yeah.
2: For an event.
1: I will one day.
2: Yeah, no, it's good fun.
4: Yeah. They have, I think they have cocktails in plane themes as well. It's like aviation fuel or something, one of them.
2: Yeah, it's like a mini theme park.
4: Yeah, it is.
3: So is it just
4: so strong?
3: Like open.
2: Yeah,
3: kind of
2: it's like floor-to-ceiling glass. And
4: you basically it's front big. Row view of the airport.
2: It's very small, amazing. But it's really cute.
3: Mm, it's like you're in a, when you're in a, it could be cool if there was like window, like skylights. You know how when you're in a Tesla?
4: Yes.
3: You're just
2: like a moon roof.
4: Yeah.
2: Like
4: is
3: that what they're called?
4: Oh. Yeah, it is, yeah.
2: Sunroof.
3: And you can lie down and watch the planes go by. That would be pretty cool.
4: Mm-hmm.
3: Business idea.
4: Yep.
1: That would be cool.
2: I like that.
1: Yeah.
2: Let's do it at Essendon Airport.
3: Yeah. Yep. And watch you refuel.
2: And clean those helicopters.
1: Now, on to other things. Today is International Day of the Potato.
2: Potato, potato, potato.
4: International Day for everything these days, I feel.
1: I know. Every day I look to see what it's the International Day of and see if I can turn it into a talkback topic. And potatoes.
2: Right.
1: Potatoes has to be an easy one because there's so many different things you can do with a potato. Yeah. Do they have potatoes in Lithuania?
3: Yes.
1: They do?
4: No way.
3: It's pretty crazy, isn't it?
4: What do they do with them?
3: Everything.
4: Really?
3: Everything. Well, apart from make vodka, all the things.
1: Does vodka come from potatoes?
3: Yes. Yes.
2: Simon Owens.
1: Really?
2: Yes.
1: Oh, I need a bowl of chips now.
2: I don't think it works that way, but give it a go.
1: Okay. Yeah. Mind blown.
4: I actually didn't know that either.
1: Didn't realize that.
3: Really?
4: No.
3: That's,
4: how do they do that
3: maybe,
4: then?
3: Maybe not all vodka. I think most vodka, actually. Maybe it's just like Eastern European. Maybe I'm saying the wrong thing. No.
1: Maybe
3: that's
1: right.
3: No. Maybe I'm making it up.
2: And what they do is they will put them in a big bucket and they stamp on them. Don't they? And that started in Lithuania in the 1900s.
1: Yes.
3: Exactly.
1: They're small purple potatoes.
2: That's right.
1: Commonly called grapes.
2: Exactly.
3: Actually, sweet potatoes is what they make it out. No, I'm joking. I'm just kidding.
4: Orange vodka.
3: But they do love potatoes in Lithuania.
1: Now, they do?
3: Oh, God, yeah.
4: So how do they make the perfect mashed spuds?
3: We don't really make mashed potatoes. It's, actually, there is a dish called tsepedinle, which I'd love to show you a photo of. Don't have my phone.
1: What's it called?
3: Tsepedinle.
1: I thought you said Steppenwolf.
3: Tsepedinle.
1: Tsepedinle.
3: And I would get Ethan to look it up, but it's really hard to spell.
1: He's busy talking to Mike.
3: Yes. But basically, it's like mashed potato. So I guess we do mashed potato. And then you kind of roll the potato around like a ball of meat. And then you boil it. And it turns into like this beautiful cloud of potato with a meat ball inside. It's really
2: good. Did I deep
3: fry
2: it?
4: Oh, my God.
2: That'd be nice
3: deep
2: fried.
3: You could, You could do that.
4: Cheese with it. It needs cheese.
1: Oh, yeah.
3: Lots of sour cream.
2: Oh.
3: Bits of bacon. Fried bacon. You can do, like, a mushroom sauce. It can be, like, vegetarian. Probably not vegan, but, anyway.
2: It's like an inside-out jacket potato.
3: Mm.
4: Yes.
3: Mm. But think of it as, like, it's really smooth and just, like, oh, it like falls apart. It's beautiful. It's very hard to describe.
4: We're drooling over here. Sounds great.
3: Very rich, though.
2: Was Lithuania in Eurovision?
3: Yes, and they were not so good.
2: Oh, weren't they?
3: No.
2: Okay.
3: No, I hate to shame my nation on.
2: I just had to, I feel like I can recollect something.
3: It was a man painted in like silver.
2: Good for him.
3: Yeah, singing like opera. I mean, we've done
2: sounds
3: it better
2: very
3: before.
2: Eurovision.
3: Yeah. Yeah. Yeah. We've okay. done it better
2: Sorry.
3: Before.
2: Potatoes.
3: Potatoes.
1: Yeah, so yeah, no, back to potatoes. So that sounds good.
2: That sounds like a jacket potato.
1: Of course, Australian culture potato is basically just mashed with tomato sauce, isn't it?
3: Mm,
1: that's what I had as a kid.
2: Yeah, or baked.
4: Toad in a hole? Have you heard of toad in a hole?
2: Isn't that a dessert?
1: I thought toad in a hole was a frog in in a jelly.
4: Oh, have I got that wrong? Am I?
1: Oh, no,
4: thinking...
1: that's frog in a pond.
4: Yes. So oh. I think, isn't toad in a hole cut up sausages inside mashed spuds? Or am I, have I got that name wrong?
2: It's definitely something, isn't it?
4: Yeah. Oh. My mum used to call it something like that.
1: Someone will know. That's a good call prompt. 133-882 or 133-693 if you know what toad in a hole is.
3: Because it's like pig in the blanket. What's pig in the blanket?
2: Yeah, that's... Something wrapped in bacon.
1: Sausages? Mini hot dogs, isn't it? Mini
2: Franks. Yeah, wrapped in
1: mini
2: bacon.
1: Franks, oh, wrapped yeah. in... I thought they were in just like a pasta,
2: pastry?
1: A pastry covering.
2: Oh, okay, maybe. Maybe that's right.
4: Someone else will correct on that. As well.
1: None of us are going to win MasterChef, are we? How do you do your potatoes? 133-693, 133-882. I have recently discovered the air fryer with potatoes. I just buy the... bags of sort of small potatoes and just cut them up into bite-sized pieces. Chuck them in a bit of oil, some salt and chicken salt, and then chuck them in the air fryer for, I think it's about 15 minutes, and then a tub of sour cream.
2: Oh,
1: and you just, spoon a bit of that onto your plate and dip the potatoes in and sit there and watch an episode of The X-Files. It's a great way
3: It's underrated to dip potatoes in sour cream, I feel.
1: It's the greatest thing ever.
3: It's
4: the best. Chili sauce?
3: Or sweet chili?
4: Yeah.
1: I think you do that with wedges.
3: Yes.
1: If
4: yeah,
1: you've got wedges,
4: right.
1: you do the chili sauce. Yeah.
4: Yeah.
1: yeah.
2: How do you feel about aioli? Is that a controversial topic?
3: I don't know how I feel about it.
1: No. Don't
2: no.
1: care. No.
3: Yeah.
2: yeah.
1: No, Sound don't care. That's enough of Lizzie for the hour.
2: Oh, my God. I didn't say I liked it. It's just a thing.
1: 133-693-133-882. We've got calls coming through. Siv, good to have some male support. We'll get to you first and other callers as well on the other side of this.
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1: Couple of text messages. Fat chips are better than skinny fries, says Agent 713. Agent 131 says, is there a topic or are we just eavesdropping on chatting? Well, we did settle on potatoes to start, but that's just eavesdropping. We are here, primarily this show is about comfort and company. If you learn something, that's not my fault. We're just here for comfort and company is what we do on a Saturday night. And also Agent 131 says, thank you. I was actually wondering how long spuds go in the air fryer for. Oh, that was the same person. So thank you for that. So we are here. Mon is here. Lizzie is here. Mandy is here. And I'm here looking for some male support. And so thank God Siv has called in. Hello, Siv.
19: Well, I don't know whether you'll get tone support there, Mr. Owens, because that comment about Lithuania interested me, whether they do have potatoes. I don't think they're exactly the Simpson Desert, are they? I'm not quite the Irish, but I don't think they're the Simpson Desert.
1: No.
19: So I'm pretty sure they'd have potatoes.
1: Well, see, I don't get out much, so I don't know much about Lithuania.
19: Well, it sounds like it, yes. It really does. It does sound like it. Mind you, if you are Irish, wouldn't you be sick of potatoes having grown up with them all your life? Because they did kind of eat them for a while there. Yeah, they have a huge history of it.
1: Yeah, potatoes are a massive thing.
2: Well, had the potato famine, didn't they?
1: Yeah.
19: They did, yes. Mm. That's why they worshipped them ever since. So or either that or get sick of them, one or the other. I do have a question about the refueling of aircraft
1: Well, luckily, Lizzie's here to answer all your questions.
19: Thank you so much.
2: Did you say aioli?
19: It smells like diesel. Can I say that? I think I can, and I think I just did.
1: Yes.
19: So, look, I'm wondering, well, you mentioned there a bunch of places. We'll get to that in a second. But are those places really, really noisy? I don't imagine them to be places of peace and tranquility somehow.
1: Airports?
2: You mean
19: airports are noisy, yes.
1: You mean the runway of an airport?
19: Yes, where you have to go to actually refuel or whatever the aircraft, yes.
4: Yeah, look, I've only worked at Essendon Airport, Siv, so I sort of can't say anything about Tullamarine, that where they have the bigger planes, but it comes and goes, the noises, actually. Sometimes you get the corporate jets, warming the engines up, and we do have to wear earmuffs because they do get quite loud. But then some days it's so, so quiet, like today. I was just out there sitting in the truck with the windows down. I could hear birds chirping and no noise.
1: Yeah.
4: It was amazing.
1: Just before they get sucked through a turbine.
19: I just find that hilarious that, a place that, most of us would normally think is full of activity, you literally could be sitting there hearing birds. And then you said there's a bunch of passes you've got to have if you want to go anywhere near there to get a closer look. What do you mean by that? Because I imagine there'd be a lot of security clearances.
4: Yeah, correct. So we have to have an ASIC. So anyone who has to be on tarmac has to have sort of like an ID card on them all the time. With refuelers, there's a few other extra things we have to have, like a dangerous goods license because we're transporting dangerous goods. We have to have we have to have an airside driver's license as well, because there's different rules for the road on tarmac.
19: Jesus, not simple. I don't think anybody could simply get into that field. Obviously need to have a degree or something, some engineering degree or something to do it.
1: It's not just a Bowser, is it?
4: No.
19: So, Simon. I don't think you just go to the local servo and just sort of, plug it into the back there and then get your Kit Kat afterwards.
1: Yeah.
19: And I don't think it
2: works. No carjackings
1: and you,
2: there.
1: You prepay it. You swipe your card.
19: That's right, yes. Or you run off. You run off with the fuel.
2: Yeah. Like, just fly away.
4: Yeah. I mean, smaller country airports have Bowsers. You can park your plane up to and refuel it yourself.
2: That's
1: really
2: cool.
4: Yeah. But you're not
19: that's
4: very busy.
19: I didn't know that. So. I take everything back. Sorry.
1: As you should be. Good on you, Siv.
4: Thanks, Siv.
1: Oh, there he goes. Always a pleasure. Siv's very quick to hang up the phone. Liz is in Morwell.

0: I suppose it depends what sort of sausage you put in there.
1: Yeah, and it was like back in the day when your parents back in England and they didn't have much money, this was like just to fill you up with the meal, because it always wasn't just served with the roast. But here in Australia, it was served with a roast every Sunday.
0: Wow.
2: Well, there you go.
0: Nice winter meal.
2: Well, I have got English heritage, but my great-great-great-great-grandfather was a convict, so I've got English heritage, but not from the upper side.
1: Well, mine are only about two generations back, so.
2: They bought the traditions. The traditions haven't died out. That's
1: oh,
2: nice.
1: No, definitely not. Oh. And we still cook it.
2: Lovely. Good on you, Liz. Appreciate the call. Thank you.
1: Bye.
2: Take care. Leanne is, well, normally in Minyip, but it says Morwell on my screen. Where are you, Leanne?
3: I'm in Minyip.
2: You're in Minyip.
3: Hello,
2: okay,
3: Simon.
2: Yeah.
3: Simon, Mon, Lizzie, Mandy, Ethan, mm-hmm. and Carolee.
2: Yes.
3: I'll say hello to. Toad in the Hole is actually a whole sausages in, like a baking dish in Yorkshire pudding batter, and it is served with onion gravy, mashed potato and vegetables. That is actually a dish. Yorkshire pudding is usually served on the side of a roast normally, because my daddy is from Yorkshire. And Yorkshire pudding's nice with jam instead of gravy. You can have it with gravy.
0: Jam?
2: Really?
0: Do you mean like a savoury jam or a sweet jam?
3: A sweet, either. Oh. You can have, with Yorkshire pudding, you can have savoury or sweet.
0: Like a chutney?
2: Like pancakes.
0: Wow.
3: Yeah, basically, it's like it's nice. The Yorkshire pudding's lovely. It's very plain by itself, of course, but when you put gravy or jam on them, yum.
4: I do like a Yorkshire pudding, but I just don't know about the whole thing with sausages in it.
2: Yeah.
4: It doesn't seem...
3: No, you don't have to do that.
4: That's
3: the dish's name, their whole sausage is not cut up, their whole. That's why it's called Toad in the Hole. Lizzie, I actually refuelled a few choppers in my day.
2: It's actually Mandy who's the I was just being a smart aleck before Leanne.
0: I know nothing
2: when I said
0: about
2: luckily Lizzie's
0: refueling.
2: Here.
0: I only know
4: about aioli. Yes.
2: So Mandy's the rocket scientist.
3: Righto. Mandy, I've refueled choppers before myself.
5: Really? Whereabouts?
3: Yep, we've up on the Central Coast when we had fires. Our rescue squad was required to use the 44-gallon drums and manually refuel the water bombers.
5: Wow. So how long ago was this, Leanne?
3: In the early 2000s, I think. We had some really bad fires up. Well, there's always fires up on the Central Coast in New South Wales. But these ones, we got asked to go up in the hinterland because that's where they were going up there, taking water from there. But we were refueling them with a hand crank.
5: Oh,
3: while
5: goodness.
3: It was still, blades were still going too.
2: Wow.
0: Ooh.
3: Yeah.
0: Good on you.
5: It's quite rare to meet a female aircraft refueler, Leanne. There's not many around.
2: Look at the two of you could start a club.
3: I wasn't quite, it was part of our rescue squad got asked to do it, you know?
5: Yeah.
3: And we got honoured. We got in the newspaper to be honoured on the honour roll for helping, of course. Although it wasn't that, you know, we weren't really doing much. We just had to wait until they came in and, you know, fill them up. But, yeah, I met Dr. Marie Bashir was the governor of New South Wales. I actually marched down Macquarie Street representing my squad after those fires. That was quite interesting. Funny enough, I worked in the street. I came out of my building in my rescue gear and everybody from the building has gone, oh, look at you.
0: Oh, that's great.
2: You still parade around in it now, don't you, Leanne?
3: No, I don't actually.
2: Oh, it's a good way to get attention.
5: Yeah.
2: Just go to Coles, throw on the rescue outfit.
5: Sleep in it?
3: No. You're not allowed to, actually.
0: Oh, okay.
2: That's disappointing.
0: People might. I think there's an emergency happening.
2: Well, so you could throw on your rescue gear and duck into Coles and say, I'm just here getting supplies. Yeah. They might give you a discount.
0: Can I go in front of you?
2: Yeah. You cut in line and they'll give you a discount.
3: They don't, though. No.
2: Perks of the job.
5: So why aren't you allowed to wear it, Leanne?
3: Well, it's the same as, it just wasn't. I mean, you just took them off when you, I don't know, it was just.

0: the way we did things. We took the overalls off and, yeah, because we had just white overalls with green writing on the back. We took them off when we finished the job. That's just what we did. I mean, we did walk in places, you know, public places with it sometimes, but yeah. We were all together. But we came out, did our job, and then just crawled back into the hole we came from.
1: I don't know why, but I just assumed they would have been orange. Did everyone else?
2: Yeah,
0: that's what I thought. SES. No, the New South Wales VRA, Volunteer Rescue Squad. They're now, I think, yellow. They've gone that high-vis yellow with green.
1: But it was.
0: But the squad was always white trucks with green writing.
1: You'd look like Bunnings employees.
2: More effective, though.
1: Yeah. Good on you, Leanne.
0: No worries.
1: Thanks for the call. Always a pleasure. Meryl's in the basin. Hello, Meryl.
3: Hi, Simon and lovely ladies. Just two quick things. You were saying you thought toad in the hole was a dessert, but that's frog in the pond.
1: Frog in the pond, yes. Yes.
2: The green jelly and the little bullets. Is it little bullets? No.
1: It's jelly with a Freddo.
2: Oh, an actual Freddo frog.
1: Yeah.
2: What am I thinking? What are the bullets? Maybe they're the stones in the pond.
1: Yeah.
3: And the other thing, can I combine two, potatoes and air fryers?
1: Mm-hmm.
3: Best thing in the world is those little tinned potatoes cooked in the air fryer.
2: Oh, the pom noisette? Is that what they are?
3: Well, they're just an actual tin of potatoes.
2: Yeah, little ones, mini potatoes.
3: They're amazing.
1: Do potatoes, I think Monica and I are asking the same question. Potatoes in a tin.
4: They're like the size of a
2: what they're called.
4: Like a potato gem.
2: Yeah, tiny little golf balls.
5: Why are they called tinned potatoes?
4: Because they literally come in a tin.
5: Oh.
4: Yeah.
5: And then you put them in the air fryer.
4: Apparently, I didn't know you could do that. It sounds amazing.
1: So when you open the tin, Meryl, are they in water or something?
5: That's what I thought.
3: They're in water. Yes. You just drain the water off. I roll them a little bit with a paper towel to dry it off, and you chuck them in the air fryer, and they go fluffy on the inside and crunchy on the outside.
5: God, I'm feeling.
3: And you can eat the whole tin in one go.
5: I'm feeling so uncultured tonight.
2: I don't know anything
5: about potatoes. I thought I did.
1: Well, it's only a worry, Mon, if you get to my age and you still don't know anything. That's when you're in trouble. Whole baby potatoes, Lizzie's holding up in a can.
2: There you go. Does everyone feel wiser?
1: We had no idea about that, Meryl. That's amazing.
5: Yeah, but they have the same nutrients being tinned.
2: Do you want me to read the back of the can for you?
1: Not really.
2: Would that be interesting radio? I haven't got my glasses. Sorry.
1: Good. Good on you, Meryl. Thank you for that. Oh, that's blown me away.
2: Yeah. I know, it's vodka, potatoes in a can.
1: Oh, now if the potatoes,
2: so much knowledge.
1: If the potatoes were in vodka in the can, then you're onto something.
5: With jam.
2: With some chutney.
5: Yeah, with some chutney.
2: And a frog in a pond.
1: Good on you, Meryl. Len is in Melton. Hi, Len.
6: Hi, Simon. Ladies.
2: Hello.
6: Yeah, I worked on tarmac at Pelham Marine for 26 years.
2: Oh, wow.
6: And you see some stuff out there. But with the refueling, it's actually a pump. A pump truck comes around and they hook a hose up into the bottom of the wing. The other hose, because the fuel's in the ground, they take the lid off, put the other end of the pump, attach it to that, start her up, and in she goes. And then they just open a door underneath the wing. It's only a small door. You know, probably about, you know, four times the size of a mobile phone, I suppose. I don't know, four or six. And they can count and see exactly because, as you know, Simon, they work on pounds, not kilos. And
1: thought so.
6: And they... When it gets up to, it's virtually like going on a survey, they say, we want 10,000 pounds. And when it gets to 10,000, shut it off, boom, done.
4: Yeah, nice.
6: And I'll tell you what happened one day, which was interesting. I was driving, because I was driving a catering truck out there. As I was going past all these aircrafts, it was docked in domestic. And then I had to sweep around to go to international because I didn't do domestic. But a big gust of wind come. It actually tried to push speed my truck up, Your 737 got swung around and went straight through the aero bridge.
2: Wow.
1: Ooh.
2: What does that mean?
6: It just dragged away. There was lucky there was no equipment around it or people that were loading it or anything like that. It was just an aircraft that had been sitting there and, yeah. The wing went straight through the air bridge, and you see some funny
1: The air bridge, there. For those who don't know, is the thing that the passengers
2: go that's
1: on
2: what it's called.
1: To walk across into the aeroplane. Okay. So you don't have to go on the tarmac and up the steps.
2: Oh, okay.
1: Yeah.
6: That's right.
2: I didn't know that wasn't what
1: so it took that out.
6: It went straight through it, mate. Straight through it.
2: Yikes.
1: Yeah, dangerous.
6: And another thing I saw was the Pope there.
1: Yes, you've told that story a number of times.
2: Which Pope was that?
6: Who was it? Pope John Paul II.
2: Oh.
1: John Paul II. Yeah, I think he's everyone's favourite.
6: I was driving past and I thought I'd be coming down the steps in a minute, so I pulled over. I was going out to an aircraft that was actually at standoff. It wasn't in a bay. I was just loading it. And, he came down the steps and there was this little fence there. There was only about half a dozen people there. And I just opened the gate. And approached him with my arms out, and he blessed me on the tarmac.
1: You're lucky you weren't
2: really?
1: Shot.
2: Really?
1: Yeah.
2: You were blessed by the Pope.
6: No, I didn't notice something, Simon, and ladies. There was a guy on the roof of the terminal there, and he was looking at me. I think he was looking through his scope.
1: Yeah, keeping an eye, security.
2: Oh, yeah. Whoa.
1: That's why I said you're lucky you weren't shot, Len.
6: No, well, I had my arms outstretched, mate. Yeah. I'm not stupid.
2: Yeah. You clearly wanted a blessing.
1: Yeah. Good on you, Len. Appreciate that. But, yeah, still risky, you know.
2: Ooh, yeah. That's true.
1: There's the Pope. Hello. Give us a hug.
2: It's the last thing he ever did.
1: Yeah.
2: Well, I'm so that's impressed awesome. Being blessed by the Pope.
1: Yeah, it's not bad.
2: Goodness me.
1: Good on you, Len. We will come back very shortly. Lady Norma, you'll be next. Taylor and Peter are also there. And more calls are welcome. 133693 or 133882 in Perth. It's currently, 20 to 9. And in Melbourne, 20 to 11.
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1: It's Potato City here, but we take your calls on anything you like, 133-882 or 133-693. We have Lizzie, Monica and Mandy here in the studio, ready to take your calls. Whatever's on your mind, feel free to share it with us. Lady Norma has rung in from WA. Hello, Lady Norma.
16: Well, I'm not in WA. I'm in Hollywood at the moment.
1: Oh, lovely.
16: And I just got, while I'm on the phone hanging on for you people, it is, by the way, a brilliant comedy show.
1: Oh, thank you.
16: And may I say hello to Gina from, Afghanistan. I'm not sure. She's from down south anyway. But while I went to the door and Vic Security Pipe says, and there's guards there. And I thought, what the? And they said, Norma, Lady Norma, you've got a visitor. Do you know who it was?
1: No.
16: Or is? Big black car. The president, Mr. Trump.
4: What?
1: Oh.
4: Came to see you.
1: Came to see you, Lady Norma.
16: Yes. And I'm very, very, I'm frightened. I thought they'd come to arrest me for something because I sort of heard. I heard all you people going on, and I thought, more good. But, hey, Simon, may I ask you, is your family name Simple?
1: No, just our attitude and intelligence level.
16: I tell you what, you all do a brilliant job, and it is so entertaining for me, who doesn't know anybody, but Gina down in Arkansas, and I hope she's listening, but she may not be. Anyway, I better go back to WA, or I might get some sleep if I go back over there.
1: I don't know if we've got that big an audience in Arkansas, but if anyone's listening, they're, you know, good on them. It's always a pleasure. So when are you heading back to WA from Hollywood, Lady Norma?
16: WA, well, I've kept asking, oh, no, it's not you, it's that other guy, Patty Panetta. Mm-hmm. I have talked to him.
1: Yes.
16: And he says he's going to come over here.
1: Because he's probably heard how attractive you are, Lady Norma.
16: Well,
1: he wants to make a move on you.
16: That is something else, but I tell you now, do you know what I would have called frog in the hole?
1: I'm scared to ask, but go ahead.
16: A great bloody frog digging a hole in my garden. That's what I would call frog in the hole.
1: Okay.
16: I did grow up on a farm and we grew lots of potatoes.
1: Yes.
16: So I know. Oh, and do you know where that was? Now, I'm not sure who I'm talking to. It's not... who am I talking to now? There's the... good-looking gentleman in the studio.
1: That's me, Simon. Simon.
4: Are you sure?
1: Simon Owens.
16: Yes.
1: Yes.
16: No, well, I grew up in a little place called Crooked Brook, and that is true. Crooked Brook. Do you know where that is?
1: No.
16: It's down just near a place called Dardanup, which they have the big festival of the wild bull down at Dardanup, and I was actually on a program in Western Australia called 6PR.
1: Yes.
16: Just the other day to a bloke called Todd Johnson. Have you ever heard of him?
1: Yes, I certainly have.
16: Yeah, well, he interviewed me because he found out I grew up in Crooked Brook. And he said, is there really a Crooked Brook? And that is true.
4: There is,
16: but I... it's just out of Boy, between Dardanup and Boynup. Do you know where that is in Ferguson?
1: I struggle with anything east of, with anything west of...
16: east of the equator.
1: Well,
4: Gippsland.
1: Anything west of Baldwin, which is where I live. So I get confused.
16: Well, I tell you what, it's great we've got all the Lithuanians and all the other people from all the other countries because they brought beautiful food to Australia.
1: Oh, yes.
2: Absolutely.
1: When I was a kid, it was bangers and mash, and that was it. Yes. Mum would cook a chop on a special occasion.
16: We used to have a roast, and it always had to be a chook that was about 10 years old, because that's all we were allowed to kill on our farm.
1: Yes.
16: And, it was a roast dinner every Sunday, and I get sick of all that.
2: What's your favourite potato dish, Lady Norma?
16: We had a lot of potato dishes, every other dish.
2: What's your favourite?
1: Mon's asking, what's your favourite, Lady Norma?
16: Well, I'll tell you now, I hardly ever buy potatoes. I don't know what I do, a lot of Asian cooking.
2: Mm.
16: Because I've got a kaffir lime tree and lemongrass and all the very, now I can't think of the country. I'm getting mixed up with countries now.
2: Thailand? That sounds very Thai.
16: Yeah, all the Thai dishes, yes. Yes, I do. I do a lot of that sort of cooking.
1: Nice. And,
16: yeah, well, sometimes it is, depending on how I feel and who I could invite. But anyway,
1: hopefully soon, Pat Panetta.
16: Hopefully
1: you'll be able to invite Pat Panetta if he comes to visit you, as he's promising.
16: Yeah, well, I would love to. I've got some comedian friends, and they would entertain him for about... it is so funny when I had garden parties now and then.
1: Lovely.
16: And you should see here. My neighbour, she just about moved out of a house a while ago because she's sick of the frivolity that goes on here.
1: That can happen. Yeah, you're the rowdy neighbour that people are jealous of, Lady Norma.
16: Do you know what a fire pit is?
1: Yes. Yeah,
16: a big ground metal dish.
1: Yes, we have them in the east.
16: On Mother's Day, my son was coming over for a barbecue, so I lit that. But over what I did find out that day, you are not allowed to light an open fire or a fire pit until the end of May.
2: Right, yeah, and fire hazard.
16: Yeah, well, it shouldn't be because all my place is all green, well, green of everything. But the fact is my neighbour complained and sometimes I love where I live in a beautiful, very private little street, but you've got one person that's got a whinge about everything.
1: And
16: I don't know where you guys probably live in units on Castlereagh Street or something, do you?
1: No, not quite.
2: Not in Sydney.
1: No. I am in a view. Anyway. But yeah. Lady Norma, it's always a delight to speak to you, Lady Norma. Thank you so much for gracing us with your presence, as you do from time to time.
2: Good luck in Hollywood.
1: It's been a pleasure. Yes, good luck in Hollywood. Hope to see you back home alongside Pat Panetta very soon. Taylor is also calling from WA. Hello, Taylor.
17: Good evening, Simon, and hello, panel. How are you?
4: Great, Taylor.
2: Good, thanks. How are you?
17: Hi, good. Now, I heard about a text from Rob earlier, and I wanted to contribute to that, Simon.
1: Yeah? I've forgotten what it was.
17: I think Rob was talking about Play School presenters.
1: Ah, that's right, yes. Or the people who were presenters on Play School,
4: great,
1: as you just said. Yes.
17: That's it. It's turning the big 6-0 this year, and I'd like to tell you about my favourite couple.
1: Yeah?
17: David James and Angela Moore.
2: I don't remember.
1: What year was that? Early 2000s?
17: I think they were in the 90s, Simon. They both finished in 2000, though.
1: Okay, yeah.
4: I grew up in the 90s. I don't remember them.
2: I remember Little John and Big John and Benita and Noni Hazelhurst.
1: Little John and Big John. Don't you mean Little Ted and Big Ted?
2: The presenters.
1: Yeah.
2: John.
4: There's only one John. No, there were Naughty two. John.
1: There was John Hamblin.
2: And there was the other John, the tall one with the dark hair.
4: I don't remember him.
1: You're not thinking of Don Spencer.
2: Don, am I?
1: Yeah, Don Spencer.
2: I thought there was at two Johns. Mm. Okay, I'm just going to look that up.
1: So Taylor, tell us more about the couple you loved.
17: Oh, well, David and Angela, they were great singers together, and I saw them at a play school concert when I was little, and yeah. I still have the photos, and I met them after the show, and when I bowled them over with my knowledge of the program, they were amazed. They were like, oh, no way, you're joking. And I said, no. And they said, how do you know all this about our show? And I said, well, I've been a big fan of you guys.
1: How about that? Isn't that lovely?
5: That's awesome.
2: Cute.
1: Yeah, that's good.
2: That's super cute.
1: Thank you, Taylor. Appreciate the call. Thank you very much. Mon, so what age were you when you came out here? So does play school mean anything to you?
5: I was about to say I cannot contribute to this conversation whatsoever.
1: No,
5: I know play school,
1: yeah.
5: But I came out here when I was 11, so yeah. 2010.
1: So you're beyond play school age.
5: Yeah.
2: Wow.
5: Watched different TV shows, I guess. I don't know.
1: Is English your first language?
5: No, it's not.
1: Wow.
5: No.
2: I know. My mind's exploding. Like, I just assumed you were born here.
5: No, I know. It's because of the accent. But I had a Lithuanian accent. Then I had an Irish accent. So I'm all across potatoes, by the way, because I lived in Ireland.
2: You can say it in different accents.
5: Potato.
2: Potato. Wow. That's really convincing.
1: That is divine.
5: And the Lithuanian word for potato is it's so ugly.
2: What is it?
5: I just thought, bulve.
2: Oh, it's not ugly.
5: That's beautiful. Bulve. It's so ugly. I was just like, potato is so much nicer.
4: I feel like potato is uglier.
5: Really?
4: Yeah.
1: Potato sounds, it sounds rather sort of...
2: Potato? Yeah, what do you mean? It sounds great.
1: 1980s Australian. Yeah, potato.
2: Tomato?
1: Yeah,
2: potato.
1: I'm going to have potatoes, love. Yeah.
2: Yeah. Mashed, baked...
1: But bulia sounds marvellous.
5: Bulve.
1: Oh, bulve. Bulve.
5: Give me some bulia would be nicer. That's a bit French or something. But anyway. Yeah, but at play school, I don't know. I'm sorry.
1: Yeah. Just not on your own.
2: I was thinking of John Waters.
1: Oh, of course.
2: That's the John. Little John and the Big John.
1: Yeah.
2: Yeah, remember he was on it?
1: Yeah, of course. He was one of the greats.
2: Yes, he was.
1: But Benita was also one of my favourites.
2: She was my favourite.
1: She was awesome.
4: George was one of my favourites too.
1: George Spartels.
4: George was great.
1: That man is a legend.
4: Yeah.
1: I love George Spartels. Yeah. He's just got a ripper sense of humour.
4: Yeah.
1: Mm.
4: Yeah, I love Naughty John. One day he walked into my parents' own shop one day in Shepparton.
1: Oh, shop. Yeah, good.
4: Yeah. Yeah.
2: I know. Yeah. I was expecting something completely different.
1: Naughty John walked in on my parents. Sorry, yeah, you were saying?
4: And Dad didn't know how much of a fan I was of this guy, and he came home and said, oh, you wouldn't believe John from play school walked into the shop today. I'm like, Dad, did you get an autograph or a photo? Nah.
1: Oh,
4: he's the greatest.
1: Heartbroken.
4: Ah, the double entendres that guy had was just...
1: I'm
4: surprised adults weren't watching it.
1: Play school's 60 years old this year, so it's been going for years, and they have different hosts, and it's a kids' show. So they've got the same little cast of stuffed toys and things. It's just a beautiful little show. But some of the hosts, yeah, it's sort of had that wonderful ability to do two levels of humour. Something to entertain the kids, but the parents are going, he's filthy. That was great. We need to take our last break for the hour. Back in a tick.
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1: News is coming up. Thank you, Mandy.
4: Been a pleasure, Simon. 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
1: Always a pleasure to see you. 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
5: Thank you. 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
1: We'll get you back because you're going to be producing the show from time to time now. 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
4: Oh, so lovely to be here as usual.
1: You're marvellous. And thank you, Ethan, for pushing the buttons and answering the phones, doing Mon's job as well as your own.
5: Thanks, Ethan.
1: Your calls, it's you and me for this next hour. I'm going to tell you something that's, I'm going to tell you something after the news.
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25: Good evening, I'm Carolee Katsimbalmas. Australia currently has 48 days of petrol in reserve and 36 days worth of diesel. The federal government is now extending its temporary relaxation of minimum stock obligations. Energy Minister Chris Bowen says it means suppliers can hold 20% less diesel and petrol in reserves if they commit to delivering more fuel into the domestic market, particularly in regional areas.
26: I have decided to extend reduction until September. It was due to run out in July, simply because we continue to work in an uncertain international environment. We continue to work in a situation where we need to be agile.
25: Victoria has faced its first Ebola scare in a decade. The state's response plan has swung into action for the first time after a man returned from an area near Uganda and the Democratic Republic of Congo, which is currently in the grip of an Ebola epidemic with nearly 1,000 cases reported and more than 200 deaths. He presented at one hospital with symptoms before being transferred to the Royal Melbourne. All testing has come back negative and he's been discharged. Australia's Defence Minister has used a key security address to warn states against attacks on subsea cables. Richard Marles has told the Shangri-La Dialogue in Singapore there's been an unprecedented number of attacks on the critical infrastructure over the past 18 months. He warned the seabed was being turned into a battlefield and called on Beijing to come clean on its activities at sea.
27: Striking that several cables have been severed across the Baltic and the Taiwan Strait since November of 2024. Now, maybe all of these were accidents, but even if they were, it highlights the vulnerability of this crucial part of the globe's infrastructure.
25: Swimmers across New South Wales are being told to stay vigilant in the water due to an increased risk of sharks. Surf Life Saving New South Wales Chief Executive Steve Pearce says murky water runoff from heavy rain is attracting marine life, including bull sharks, close to the coast.
0: We have lifeguards on duty. The red and yellow flags will be flying. Just try and stay clear of the rock shelves and rock platforms, because we've seen so many tragic incidents this year with people either sightseeing or rock fishing being swept off those rocks.
25: And West Australian and Victorian football legend Sandover medalist Brian Cousins has revealed he's been diagnosed with motor neurone disease. 72-year-old Brian Cousins is the father of former AFL West Coast and Richmond player and Brownlow medalist Ben Cousins. His diagnosis coming less than a week after the death of AFL champion Neil Danaher, who lost his incredible 13-year battle with MND and whose charity Fight MND raised more than $140 million for future treatments and research.
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25: Round 13 of the NRL. Melbourne Storm triumphant over Sydney Roosters 18-4. Newcastle Knights over Parramatta Eels 28-22. And West Tigers winning a thriller against Canterbury Bulldogs 22-16. AFL, some massive wins from round 12. Sydney Swans over Richmond Tigers by a huge 114 points. 170-56, Fremantle Dockers over the Brisbane Lions by 23 points, 103-78.
6: I'm really proud of the group. Now, what we've done the last couple of weeks with a couple of our key midfielders missing, it's asking others, especially through the middle of the ground, to step up and take on some more responsibility or some more game time. And I'm really proud of how those players are contributing to the team performance.
25: And tight contest, Western Bulldogs over Collingwood by 4 points, 97-93. In the French Open, Ariana Sabalenka's won the first set. That's the latest news and sport.
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25: Dropping down to 9 degrees this evening with showers expected. Tomorrow, Sunday, possible shower 15. Monday, showers and 14. Tuesday, showers 17. Wednesday showers 16, Thursday showers 15, and Friday, you guessed it, more showers and 16 degrees. On the bays, west and northwesterly winds 15 to 20 knots, the waves around at 1 metre. At Sassafras, 7, Geelong, 9, and in the city, 11 degrees. Carolee Katsimbanis, Melbourne's own 3AW.

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1: Thank you, Pete. And yes, looking forward to your calls this hour. Pat Bonetta will join us later to tell us what's coming up on Australia Overnight. But other than that, it's all about you and me this hour. So your calls are welcome. 133-882 and 133-693 are the numbers. We also have text messages coming through. Thank you for those from people texting through on 0477-693-693 on the topic of potatoes. Thank you, Tiffy, who said, Hungry Jack's chips are better than KFC chips and McDonald's fries big time. I do have to agree, Tiffy. I agree 100%. And in fact, a hack. It's a very unhealthy hack, but I'm going to tell you anyway. When you order your food from Hungry Jack's, if you're on one of those screens and you're putting in your order, selecting your burger and stuff, when you select your chips, you can edit the chips and do extra salt. And of course, it's dreadfully unhealthy, and I would never advise that anyone do it, but the extra salt is just amazing. Hungry Jack's chips are by far the best. Good on you, Tiffy. Thank you for that. Emails as well are always welcome. I got an email from Deborah from Rosebud. Thank you, Deborah. I usually forget to look at my emails, but I thought I'd better have a squiz during the news there. Hi, Simon. Heard you recommend a show last Saturday night. Went to see it through the week. It was one of the best shows I have seen in a long time. Prima facie. Thanks for the recommendation. Enjoying the show. Thank you, Deborah. And yeah, wasn't it good? If you missed it, I think it finishes this week, or it may have already finished, but what a great show it was. Interesting John. Actually, just before we get to you, Interesting John, I did say I was going to share something just prior to the news. I mentioned this. I pride myself in sort of the openness and honesty of just, you know, who I am. No airs and graces. I'm just here to chat to you, and you guys tell me about your lives and I tell you about mine. I don't sort of hide anything. The only time I wouldn't say anything is out of respect to if, you know, I had a chat with somebody who didn't want, you know, their name mentioned or whatever. But I'm open and honest about things. So I thought I'd share with you now, that about 2 weeks, just over 2 weeks ago, my father passed away. And so it's been a bit of a rough time for the family, that roller coaster of emotions as you go through all the things that you go through. We had a lovely send off for him on Thursday. And the beautiful thing about that is we had more people attend than we were expecting. So that's always a lovely thing. For a guy who was pretty quiet and didn't really say a lot. He'd just sit in a corner of a room and observe more than anything else. He seemed to have a lot of friends who turned up. So it was lovely to see all of that. So I didn't say anything at the time because I really didn't want, I wasn't in the headspace to have, sympathy from you guys, which I know would be forthcoming. But I just wanted to, just give a nod to Dad and for everyone who's lost, a parent. And of course it happens to us all eventually. My thoughts are with you because it's not a lot of fun to go through. It's really hard, and it makes you look at your own mortality and the hole that is left when you do lose a loved one is a big hole. My dad was a former federal police officer. We don't have FBI in Australia. Federal police officer. And one of the lovely things was there was a couple of police officers who Dad worked with who attended. One I had a lovely chat with, and one of the deputy commissioners of the federal police who worked with Dad many, many years ago, was hoping to attend, but got called to a Senate hearing or something in Canberra. So wasn't able to attend on the day, but it's quite lovely when, one of those who's that high ranking in the federal police, made contact with the family to pass on his thoughts because he enjoyed his time working with my dad. So, that made us all very proud because Dad didn't talk about work much as a police officer. I think it's a fairly common thing for people in the force, whether it be state police or federal, you tend to not bring the work home with you. So there you go. It's so I just thought I'd share that with you. So thank you to everyone who's now, you know, thinking to themselves, oh, you poor thing. It's been a bit of a rough couple of weeks for myself and my family. Thank you in advance for your kind words and thoughts. All right, let's get into it now. Interesting John has called in from Burwood. Hello, Interesting John.
2: Hello, Simon. My condolences.
1: Thank you.
2: I lost my dad when I was 12.
1: Wow, that's too young.
2: I still sorrow about that.
1: Yes.
2: Now, what I'm going to talk about tonight, I'll honour your father. Where was your dad born?
1: He was born in England. He was... Yeah. He was born in Rugby in England.
2: Oh, well, did he play Rugby?
1: Look, he probably did as a child. Yes. I think you have to if you're born in rugby.
2: I think so. Now, I want to talk about Australian place names.
1: Yes.
2: Now, you've probably been to Wagga.
1: I don't know if I actually have. Certainly heard of it, but I don't travel a lot.
2: No. Well, it's actually called Wagga Wagga, as you know. Why is it named twice?
1: Well, that's a good question. Yeah, I don't know.
2: Well, just south of Wagga is another small town called Grong Grong. And just to the west of that, there's another town called Book Book.
1: Yeah.
2: Now, this comes about because our native brothers never had mathematics. And it's used as a multiplier. Wagga, for instance, is a native word for crow. Wagga Wagga means place of many crows.
1: Wow.
2: Yeah. And Book Book is named after the Book Book Owl, I assume. And Grong Grong is only famous now. It holds one of the big picnic race meetings in New South Wales. And did I ever mention Iguana Creek to you?
1: Not that I can recall, no.
2: Well, this is about another John. In 1852, he was given a contract by the government of what was then Burke County, now Victoria, to be a timber getter. So he and his brother went off to Gippsland to survey and find what they basically needed was a permanent water supply. So they set up camp there, took their village down to the Billabong to make tea or whatever, and saw drinking out of the Billabong was this 5-foot-long lizard. And never having seen one, they looked aghast. And John said to his brother, "What the hell's that?" And John said, "I've seen that in books. That's an iguana. Oh, throw a stone at it and make it go away," which it did. Now, the next day, John said to his brother, "I suppose we'd better go down to Iguana Creek again and get some more water." And that's how Iguana Creek in Gippsland was called Iguana Creek, because it obviously wasn't an iguana. It was a rather large goanna.
1: Isn't that marvellous?
2: And there is a similarity between the two types of beasts.
1: Yes. What a great story. I love that.
2: And the John I'm talking about, he and I have the same name. He was my great-great-grandfather.
1: Yes.
2: And the original house they built out of wattle and daub is now reconstructed in the Sale Historic Museum.
1: Wow.
2: So there's another bit of Australian history if you want to see a very, very old cottage.
1: I love it when we preserve our history because we're such a young country compared to, well, almost every other country in the world.
2: Yeah.
1: So when we preserve our history, I think it's a beautiful thing.
2: Oh, yeah.
1: Yeah.
2: There you go.
1: Wonderful. Well, thank you, Interesting John, as always. Interesting by name, interesting by nature. We appreciate your call.
2: Thank you, Simon.
1: Good on you, John. Len's in Melton. Hi, Len.
3: Hi, Len. My condolences to you, mate.
1: Thank
3: That's
1: you.
3: That's what I went for. But I tell you, I know I lost my dad about 20 years ago. I was in my 50s, and I went to the funeral, but then I went straight back to work because I was working on tarmac driving a high lift catering truck, and we were a team, you know, and so just had to keep going.
1: Yeah, and you do, yes. I've not missed a day of work through all of this. There's
3: no. I put it this way, Simon. You go in, you do your 8 or 10 or 12 hours or whatever, and then you got some time off to be with family and all that. So
1: And we were lucky enough. We I won't go into the details. Thank you, Len. But I won't go into the details. But we knew Dad was going to pass. He was actually blessed in the sense in the way he. The way he was able to pass, we knew it was going to happen, and it didn't take long, but it was enough that my sister could fly down from Queensland and be here. So the whole family were there in the days leading up to his passing. So we all got to say our goodbyes, and in the last 24 hours or so, he was absolutely at peace and high on a cocktail of drugs that enabled him to not be in any pain whatsoever. So we all got to say our farewells, and it was quite lovely. But yeah, we didn't miss any work because you get to do all of that. It's the other things in your life that get missed whilst you're going through that. Thank you, Len, and thank you for the texts that have come through. Agent 264, Dad's a special, unroughened yet tough, special in a son's heart. That's lovely. Condolences, Simon. You sound very proud of your dad. That was a lovely tribute. Thank you, Marion, too. And thank you for everyone who is texting. On with the show, though. I did want to share that with you just because I don't like to have any secrets, and I didn't want it to come up in conversation down the track and then say, oh yes, my dad passed away. I just wanted to share it all with you tonight. But back on to, you know, brighter, happier things, as we tend to try to do on the program. Today is the anniversary of Cliff Richard releasing his 100th single in the UK in 1989. He released 100 singles up until 1989, and it was his 26th top three hit in England. Cliff Richard's one of those people who just goes on and on and on. His first hit was in the 1950s, and he had a big resurgence in my era in the 1980s when he released Wired for Sound, and he made sort of roller skates and Walkmans. They owe him a lot, because that video clip just made an absolute generation of people who wanted to roller skate whilst wearing a Walkman. And that was all down to Cliff Richard. In 1999, he did the Millennium Prayer, which was also a big hit for him. And he was even touring. He actually toured last year. I was lucky enough to interview him, I think, in the last 12 to probably 18 months ago. So Cliff Richard, still going strong. He's like the Duracell bunny of musicians. So I wanted to throw that out as a topic. Who else, just like the Duracell bunny, just keeps going and going and going? Who else is there? 133693, 133882. The people who just, they've always been there, and they seemingly always will be there. And just a side note, When I had that epiphany, as it were, to compare him to the Energizer or Duracell bunny, I thought, is it Energizer batteries or Duracell batteries that have the ad campaign with the pink bunny? And I found out the answer is both. Both Energizer and Duracell both use the pink bunny as their logo in advertising campaigns, but it was Duracell who did it first. So Energizer did it as, when they first used the bunny, they did it as a campaign to say, because if everyone thinks back, and I think we're all old enough listening to this show to go back to that original Duracell campaign, it was all those drumming bunnies, and they all had different batteries in them, and the one that kept on going and outlasted all the others was the Duracell. And then Energizer did a campaign with a bunny, a drumming bunny as well, saying we weren't invited to be a part of that test and our Energizer batteries are even better. So they used the pink drumming bunny to answer that Duracell ad. And from there, they both had the pink bunny as a drumming thing, as their logo. So both Duracell and Energizer. That's just one of those little twists in life. Anyway, 133693. So who is it that just keeps on going? 133693, 133882. Back in a tick.
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5: I was here to talk about words this morning on account of something that Scorcher said to me 5 years ago. He turned around and he swiveled in his chair and he said an orphan negative is a word with a negative prefix or suffix that does not have a positive opposite. Disgruntled. You can be disgruntled, but you can't be gruntled.
6: One of them is nonchalant.
5: So you can't be chalant.
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5: Yeah.
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1: 26 minutes after 11 in Melbourne, 26 after 9 in Perth. After the upcoming news bulletin in half an hour from now, Pat Panetta will be along with Australia Overnight. So we'll drag him in later and have a chat and find out what he has coming up. We've only got one call on the board at the moment. So if you're one of those people who doesn't ring because you hate being on hold, which can happen on the busier nights, now's a good time because we'll get you on nice and quickly if you want to give us a call. I have thrown out the topic, who just keeps on going? Who has always been there and always will be there, like the Duracell Bunny? Cliff Richard is my nomination. Have you got someone who's as good or has survived as long? We have had a text from Agent 816 saying Mick Jagger, and that is classic. Also, another, in the speech I gave at my dad's passing, one of the things about Dad, he was born and raised, as I said, in rugby, and he was telling me one day years ago about going to see a band at his local pub this band had rocked up and were doing a few gigs at his local pub. And he thought they were pretty good, liked their music, but he thought the front man needs to change. He's no good. He's this gangly looking bloke with big lips dancing around like a lunatic. Didn't think much of him. It was Mick Jagger and the Rolling Stones as a little pub band back in Dad's day. Merv has called from Perth. G'day, Merv.
9: Hello, Simon. Condolences about your father.

0: There's some. I'm not across all of his work, but there's, yeah, I love all the hits, of course, but there's The River is one of my favourite songs of his. He's just a great storyteller.
1: Yes.
0: Yeah.
1: Totally agree, Simon.
0: Yeah. Who's that in the background, Merv, or have you got the telly on?
1: Oh, I've got my missus and her girlfriend with the radio on the backyard and...
0: Raising a ruckus?
1: Yeah. Half intoxicated, having wine and all that stuff.
0: Well, it's a Saturday night. If you can't have a friend over and a bottle of wine on a Saturday night, you can't do it any other day. So good on them.
1: Yeah, and we're about to, I don't know if you guys are aware, Perth's about to have a big storm tomorrow.
0: Oh, is that right? Okay. That means Melbourne will get it in about a week's time. You guys are so far ahead.
1: About that, yeah. It's going to take the West Coast out, and I reckon it's going to hit Perth.
0: Yeah. Is it a nasty one that you is it batting down the hatches, or is it just a bit of, you know?
1: It's down the hatches, and it's been on the radio and news and all that stuff. I thought you would have known about this.
0: I don't even know about the weather where I live, let alone anywhere else. I have my...
1: Where do you live, Simon?
0: I'm in Melbourne.
1: I realise that.
0: Yeah, yeah. Yeah, I'm in the out to the east of Melbourne in a place called Balwyn.
1: Okay.
0: Yeah, but no, I came to Perth a couple of years ago. Came to visit a mate who moved over there, and geez, it's a beautiful place. I do want to come back. It's just it's hard because I work every Saturday, and if I go from Melbourne to Perth, I don't just want to go for a couple of days. So I need to organise it. I need to find out when I'm not going to be on, and you know, build a holiday in around that so I can head back over. Because I stayed in Fremantle and it was just a gorgeous place. Went up to Perth and had a wander around. I always say it, but it's like a clean version of Melbourne. So, yeah, beautiful. You're very lucky there, Merv.
1: Yeah. We'll put you up. Two kids and husband and wife.
0: Oh, beautiful. And friends over with a glass of wine on a Saturday night.
1: If you enjoy it, yeah.
0: Yeah, that's my scene. Sounds good to me. Good on you, Merv. I better move on.
1: Thank you.
0: Thank you, mate. Take care. Arthur's in West Footscray. Hey, Arthur.
2: G'day, Simon, Monica and Ethan. Very sorry to hear about your father.
0: Thank
2: Condolences
0: you,
2: from Jim and I.
0: I appreciate that.
2: I've got to hand it to you and Patton and Tom Elliott. You're very strong to carry on the radio, not taking time off. We lost ours at an early age. But anyway, does it have to be a singer or can it be an actor who keeps going?
0: No, just anyone. Anyone who's always been there and always will be.
2: Well, I'll nominate Dick Van Dyke.
0: Oh, well, that's one of the greatest, isn't it? Still going at 100 and whatever he is now, 101, 102, I think.
2: Yeah, as you know, diagnosis, murder, singing and still going, and did a bit of a duo with his son in diagnosis, murder.
0: Yeah. I saw somebody sent me a clip. I can't remember what it was now, but it was a band who did like a tribute to Dick Van Dyke. And he appeared in the video. It was a really, really good clip. I can't remember what it was about, though, now. I just remember thinking, my God, that's a brilliant thing to have done.
2: Yeah, I think when he turned 100, I saw a little bit of that somewhere on TV, but I can't remember either.
0: Nah,
2: but,
0: someone will
2: very,
0: tell us.
2: Very passionate about Diagnosis Murder. I love that show.
0: Yeah, I haven't seen it, but good show, is it? Yeah.
2: Yeah, you know, he's... a police doctor, and that's kind of like a modern day Columbo, sort of.
0: Oh, okay.
2: In a different way.
0: Yeah.
2: Yeah, he always solves the crime. So if you like Columbo, it's kind of a modern day kind of. Yeah, you know, there's a hospital, of course, because he's a police doctor and his son's a lieutenant detective. It's his son in real life, as you know, but
0: yeah.
2: It's quite good. Yeah, so if you enjoy Columbo, you'll probably enjoy that in a kind of modern day, is in my opinion.
0: Yeah, I didn't see a lot of Columbo, but I did enjoy the episodes I saw. So, yeah, no, good one. All right.
2: Yeah.
0: Thank you, mate.
2: All right, I'll call. Thanks, Simon.
0: That's a great suggestion. Good on you, Arthur. Thank you for that. Cameron's in Botanic Ridge. Hi, Cameron.
3: Hi, Simon. Got a couple for you. One local, one international.
0: Yeah.
3: You've got Dennis Walter. No one's mentioned him. He's touring still going strong after 50.

0: years.
1: That's true too, yeah.
0: Frankston RSL in July.
1: Yeah, and he sells out venues wherever he goes, Den. He's definitely got a following out there. It's amazing. Well, not amazing. It's expected, of course, because he's a genius.
0: He's absolutely genius. The other one is Mel Brooks, because apparently when Spaceballs 2 is released next year, it'll be 2 months before Mel Brooks turns 100.
1: Is that right? I knew he was getting up there, but I didn't know he was that close to the 100. I should know, because I watched the documentary that's been produced about him in two parts, and it's a very inspiring story.
0: Absolutely. I mean, he's done movies about people sitting around campfires, letting off farts.
1: Yes.
0: Young Frankenstein being poor on the streets. Robin Hood, Men in Tights.
1: Yes.
0: Spaceballs and Spaceballs 2 coming soon. So the guy's just going from strength to strength.
1: Yeah. And also one of the brains behind Get Smart.
0: Exactly. That's right.
1: Yeah.
0: And he's also been at Simpsons too. So there you go.
1: Yeah. You know you've made it when that happens. Yeah.
0: You take care, Simon.
1: Good on you, Cameron.
0: Thanks for taking the call, mate.
1: Thank you. Great suggestions, all of these. Much appreciated, people. Thank you. Nathan's in Dalliston. G'day, Nathan.
2: G'day, Simon. How are you?
1: Yeah, good.
2: I'm sorry to hear about your dad.
1: Thank you.
2: And he keeps and never stops going. It's you, Simon. You work so hard to what for Saturday night, Sunday, and help Dennis Monday, Tuesday.
1: Yeah,
2: I'm
1: blessed.
2: You never stop.
1: No, well, I'm blessed because it's a great job. I do love what I do, and it makes it easy to come in and do it. When you love what you do, it's not working.
2: And because you guys like yourself and Dennis and whoever does through the daytime too at night.
1: Yeah,
2: do a wonderful job because. If we don't have FreeAW, we don't have you guys.
1: Yeah, look, we've got a great team here. We've had, you know, in my 30 years working here, we have had a couple of shockers come and go, but most of the people here are pretty good most of the time. And right now there's a great team in the building. There isn't anyone. If I was in charge, I wouldn't be firing anyone, I don't think, at the moment. I need to think it through a bit more, but I'm pretty sure.
2: And I remember you saying about, what's his name? He was on the triple. He was on at the. He worked in the radio station. Kyle Stadland the other week.
1: Kyle.
2: And I was only having a joke. I was going to say this to you as a joke. And he's going to be your new boss.
1: Yeah. No.
2: I hear he's going to do like Kyle Stadland's going to do broadcasting, like.
1: Yeah, there's talk that he's going to do a podcast. I don't know whether he will. I think he would much prefer to be behind a microphone in a proper radio station. But if he's doing a podcast, he doesn't have to comply with anything. He can just do what he likes. The only thing he has to worry about is slander. But you know, all the broadcasting rules don't apply to podcasts. He can swear his head off and be as graphic as he likes. I'm a fan of Kyle, by the way, and I don't mind admitting that. The guy is a very gifted radio broadcaster. I didn't enjoy the smut and stuff that he did do, but I would give him his dues and say that was probably about 4 or 5% of what he did. And the other 90%, you know, 90 plus, I found him to be an astonishingly good broadcaster. His connection with his audience is just second to none. So I think him not being on air is a bit of a loss. I would love to see a cleaner version of Kyle if he ever does reemerge on radio. But I dips my lid to him in terms of his ability to connect with an audience. The guy is exceptional at that. Good on you, Nathan. Thank you. I better keep moving. We better take another break and come back. But we've got Jim and Richard there and a couple of others coming through. We'll get to you just ahead of Pat Panetta coming in to tell us what's coming up on Australia Overnight.
3: Rug up. Glass in hand. Stay a while. 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
1: It is 19 minutes to 10 if you're listening through 6PR. If you're listening through 3AW, it's 19 minutes to midnight. On the other side of that news will be Pat Panetta. But it's you and me until then, so let's get back to your calls. Richard has called from Wattle Grove. How are you going, Richard?
9: Yeah, I'm going good, Simon. Nice to talk to you.
1: Thank you.
9: A long-standing movie star that I followed, and I just love him, mate, is Michael Caine.
1: Oh, I adore him. One of the greatest actors of all time.
9: Yeah, right from Alfie and The Impress File, those kind of movies, Get Carter, the gritty stuff. Yeah, really good, even to the extent of you were only supposed to blow the bloody doors off.
1: My dad's favourite movie of all time, it keeps coming back to my dad tonight, my dad's favourite movie of all time was Zulu, a Michael Caine movie.
9: Yeah, that's a great movie. And to listen to him when he was on the set and the things that probably went right and maybe not quite right, but he just pulled that off, and he's such a... He can put on an accent, no problems at all.
1: Yeah. And he great comic ability as well. Dirty Rotten Scoundrels was a fabulous movie.
9: Yeah, that's... When you really take it from the range that he did from, say, Alfie... to those Dirty Rotten, the Dirty Rotten movies, it's amazing what he packed in. And I don't know, I did see a figure of how many movies he's made, and it's a lot.
1: Oh, there's a lot of movies, yeah. There's a game they play called 6 Degrees of Kevin Bacon. They could do the same thing with Michael Caine. Another movie I really liked that was one of his later movies, but it's probably about 20 years old now, was a movie called Harry Brown or something. He's a retired ex-army guy living in a retirement village, and it's overrun by hoodlums, and it's a violent, nasty place that he lives, and he just gets a bit fed up with it and then takes them all out, which is and it's a ripper movie. Gritty, but just beautifully done. From what was a rather frail man, he outwits and deals with a bunch of young thugs. So it was
9: sounds like Clint Eastwood took over that and made his movie on that basis.
1: Yeah, it was a very much a Clint Eastwood style movie. Yeah.
9: Yeah.
1: No, that's a great suggestion, Richard. Thank you for that one.
9: Yeah, best wishes anyway.
1: Thanks, mate. Take care. Cheers. Helen's in South Melbourne. Hello, Helen.
10: Hello, Simon. I agree with you when you were saying about all the great presenters over the years, but I thought for every great presenter, there's a really good team behind the glass, and I'd just like to salute them.
1: Oh, well, that's lovely too. Yes.
10: You know, every single show, it seems, there's really terrific people doing such a good job.
1: Yeah, I was actually, when I was saying that there's a lot of great people here, I was talking about the behind-the-scenes ones. I wasn't actually even referring to the on-air teams, but...
10: The other thing I thought, it's been a little while since we had some doo-wop, Simon.
1: Oh, you want a bit of doo-wop?
10: Oh, we all need a little bit of doo-wop, don't you think?
1: Have we got time? I've got a couple more calls to fit in, but what do you want?
10: I'll
1: What's your favourite?
10: You.
1: Hmm?
10: I'll leave it with you.
1: Oh, okay. All right. I'll have a think. We'll get to some other calls and I'll have a think and we'll get something out just before Pat comes on. Good on you, Helen. Thank you. Simon's in Colac. Hi, Simon.
11: Hey, Tom.
1: How's it going?
11: Yeah, not so bad. Deb, sympathies on your father.
1: Mm-hmm. Yes, thank you. That's very kind.
11: Yeah, we lost our dad back in the 90s. He passed away with emphysema.
1: Yes. Yeah, what a terrible way to go. Emphysema's awful.
11: And then we lost our mother about 8 years later with leukemia.
1: Wow.
11: And that took her in 6 weeks when we found out she was gone in 6 weeks.
1: Yeah, well, at least it was quick. It's end of life is a terrible thing, but if it's from finding out something to passing away, if it's that sort of time frame, it's a blessing. Tough for everyone left behind, but it's a blessing that there's not as much suffering that the person has to go through.
11: That's for sure.
1: As a percentage of their life, yeah.
11: And my old man that I used to have my on the TV was Columbo.
1: Yeah, Columbo's a great character, Peter Falk, isn't it? Yeah.
11: Yeah, Peter Falk, yeah.
1: He looked and acted like a bumbling fool and then always just had that one question at the end that nailed the case.
11: He had that little notepad.
1: Yeah.
11: Like I said before, he did that and he sent him off.
1: Yeah. No, brilliant. Yeah. No, that's... Good one. Thank you, Simon. Thank you for the call. Merle's in North Baldwin. Hi, Merle.
12: Hi, Simon. Lovely listening to you.
1: Thank you.
12: Much better than hearing people getting broken bones and socked in jaws.
1: Oh, that was my topic for next week.
12: And I tell you, it's been sad, actually, because there's been too many people being hurt.
1: Yes.
12: And I think they could play the game a bit not as harsh. Anyway, I'm sad to hear you lost your father.
1: Thank you.
12: But they leave a lovely memories, don't they, Simon?
1: Yeah, it makes you think back over their life and your life, and you appreciate them. It's.
12: My dad always called me a gorgeous creature.
1: Yeah,
12: I'll never forget it. It was lovely. Used to pretend he was making movies of me. Go back up and I'll take your photo again.
1: Aww.
12: I used to laugh. Dad, let me go. But anyway, it's lovely listening to you.
1: Thank you, Bill.
12: I just thought to myself, I just relaxed when I came and I switched on the radio before and I heard that you were on and I said to my daughter, Simon Owens is on. But just lovely, really.
1: Aww, that's beautiful.
12: We've had too much football. Just a little bit of too much.
1: Oh, well, look, footy is what it is. People love it or loathe it, and it rates. So long may it continue for the station. But I must admit, I'm glad when it's not on an IM. because that's how I get paid. So, yeah, so no offence to Shane and Bruce and all the team who do the footy broadcasting, but, yeah, I like it when I'm on instead as well. Good on you, Mel. Thank you. Jim's in West Footscray. Hi, Jim.
13: Hi, Simon, Monica, Mandy and Ethan, also to Pat. Also, Simon, before I get to my nomination, I'd just like to give you my condolences. And did Woody's father was a Victoria Police, yours was federal. Did they know each other, Woody's father and your father?
1: I don't think they would ever have, you know, come in contact with each other. Very different departments and stuff, yeah.
13: Okay, I've got a few things to say, so I'll make them very quick because time's running out. Woody's father, why doesn't he ring anymore? He used to ring up for quizzes and jokes and everything. And Brian Wilson, is he still on 3RW? I don't hear him. Is he on holidays? Is he gone?
1: Yeah, no, Brian's still here. I don't know what shifts he's been working on, but I heard a voice from him the other day.
13: Okay, well, as for my father, as Arthur told you, Arthur's manager, 7-Eleven across the road there, was a funeral parlour, and my father drowned at Lake Ilden. We had to look at my father at his open casket. He died the same age as Elvis, 42. But the cleaners that used something there, the cleaning stuff, when I smell it at Coles in Footscray, I get instant flashbacks to this day when I smell the same smell. I was 12. I'm the oldest of the family, and my father was 42. Anyway, I'd like to nominate Clint Eastwood, who never lets the old man in.
1: Yes.
13: And some members of your station, like the Grubster, Gavin Wood, Greg Evans, and a lot of your newsreaders, male and female, have been there for a long time.
1: Yeah, I think David Armstrong's now the longest serving here. There are quite a few people. All good suggestions. Good on you, Jim. We've got to get to our final break and get Pat in. Other text messages, though. Deborah Harry still going strong, says JP. Agent 816 said Clint Eastwood. Mary said Willie Nelson still going at 93. 713 said Joan Collins is still going strong. Excellent suggestions, everyone. Pat Panetta up after this.
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1: Good news for you, Jim. Just got a text. Simon, I'm still listening. Woody's dad. Good on you, John. Thank you for making contact. Pat Panetta is here. He's coming up after the news. Hello, Pat.
20: Hello, Simon. It's Clint Eastwood's birthday. Well, today, as we're heading to the new day, Sunday.
1: Oh, yeah.
20: He's 96 today. I just noticed that on the famous birthday list.
1: Well, I did, as a topic in this last hour, I know you've been busy doing prep for your show, but we just did... because Cliff Richard,
20: all right, yeah,
1: around forever, yeah. And I said, "Who's been around forever? Who's like the Energizer Bunny, or the Duracell Bunny?"
20: Yeah,
1: and so it was all of those people who have been around forever, Clint Eastwood was one of them. So yeah,
20: absolutely.
1: And there you go, having a birthday, yay!
20: Yeah, health and well-being with Russell Setright again this morning. So Russell's a naturopath and herbalist. He will join us to talk about health and well-being, eggs. We've been told they're good for us and then they're not good for us. There is some research. So today they're good for us. We'll talk about when you consume eggs.
1: That's good.
20: 5 times a week.
1: I had one for my breakfast this morning.
20: Interestingly, I had some boiled eggs in my bag too, because I'm trying to get – have I told you I'm going to the gym and trying to get fit and protein and all that?
1: Yeah.
20: I sort of had a few boiled eggs and then noticed this. That, okay.
1: I'd be very happy with your physique, I have to say, as opposed to mine.
20: Well – yeah, when you're in your,
1: but you're going to work hard to keep it.
20: Yeah, I guess so. Yeah. I just enjoy it. It's my little getaway going to the gym now. The negative side effects of those weight loss drugs like Ozempic and Mounjaro was in the news. I just spotted the article now, so I might ask
1: our technically I qualify for Ozempic. Technically, right. I'm obese.
20: Well, I had Well, but you need to have a real problem. You could sort of, you know, when you say you're obese. You don't look like there's a problem.
1: I don't look at it, but clinically I am. So clinically I'm allowed to have Ozempic if I want. I'm not going to. I'm actually going to try just not eating crap.
20: Yeah, that's interesting. So it's been offered to you, has it?
1: Yeah, it has, yeah.
20: Is it that easy? You just walk in and they go, okay.
1: Yeah.
20: You step on the scales and now you can purchase this.
1: It's that easy and that insulting, yes. I'm sitting there talking to my doctor, just in for a blood test and things, and he said, you can go on Ozempic. And I said, thanks.
20: Is that right?
1: Yes.
20: How interesting.
1: Mm.
20: And it's one injection a day or a week. I was just looking at it. Did he tell you what it is?
1: One a week or something. I don't know.
20: It'll cost you $7,500 a year.
1: Yeah, we'll
20: there's see. A year sort of whatever that is a week.
1: We'll see. Then I couldn't afford my pizzas.
20: That's how it works.
1: So I could lose. I could
20: spend it on that.
1: I just give the money away and just not eat pizza.
20: That's right. Just flush the money down the loo and then you won't have money to buy food.
1: Yeah.
20: Okay. What else is coming up? Oh, the ick. Have you heard about this thing, the ick?
1: No.
20: Oh, right. So there's an article in the Age.
1: Can you tell this in 10 seconds?
20: Oh, okay. When you meet somebody, you really like them, but they do something all of a sudden, they put you off all of a sudden.
1: Yeah.
20: And it's the ick.
1: Yeah.
20: Like if they're flossing in public or wearing funny sandals or things, we're going to talk about the ick.
21: Before we go, Rory and I'd like to leave you with a little something to think about.
22: A little philosophy.
21: Exactly. So I'm going to read you something from the Book of Wisdom. It says here, a wise man once said, "He that lives not well one year, sorrows 7 after."
22: Or whatever that means.
21: I know exactly. What's he talking about?
22: He's an idiot.
21: Exactly. Please, respect me in the morning. Am I reading from the Book of Idiots? I don't know what's happening. Don't talk about me when I'm gone. Join in if you'd like.

Well, it's been an absolute pleasure broadcasting on 6PR and 3AW tonight. Thank you to everyone who took part in the program, whether you texted, whether you rang, or whether you just listened. We couldn't do it without you. It's just so important to us. So thank you so much in what you do for the show. Carolee's up with the Midnight News, which is the 10 o'clock news, of course, if you're listening through 6PR. And on the other side of that, Pat Panetta will be along to keep you entertained over Australia overnight. I'll be back with Andrew McLaren for 3AW listeners at 9 o'clock for Remember When. And thank you, Monica. Thank you, Ethan, for producing and panelling. And I've said everything else. So good night to you all. And thank you for the pleasure of your company.

0: This has not been a Grundy television production for the Nine Network. 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
2: Hello, I'm Carolee Katsimbanis. Western Australia is bracing for what authorities are calling a once-in-5-year severe weather event, with a powerful winter storm set to smash 1,200 kilometres of coast, Elise Gately reports.
3: The Bureau of Meteorology is warning of destructive wind gusts of up to 125 kilometres an hour, torrential rain and the risk of isolated tornadoes. The storm is set to hit the Midwest through to the Great Southern, including Perth, from Saturday night. The dangerous conditions are putting a major damper on the WA Day long weekend, with several community events across the metropolitan area already cancelled. With 8-metre waves forecast offshore, all passenger ferries to and from Rottnest Island have been cancelled on Sunday.
2: The US Defence Secretary Pete Hegseth says the US is more than capable of restarting the war with Iran. He was speaking after President Trump met his advisers to decide whether to extend the current ceasefire. No decision has been announced. Mr. Hegseth was addressing the Shangri-La Defence Summit in Singapore.
4: We were in a cabinet meeting just a couple of days ago, and the president said, hey, it will be a great deal. And if Iran doesn't want to make a great deal that ensures they don't get a nuclear weapon, they can deal with the guy on my left. And he was pointing at the War Department, and we're serious about that. Our ability to recommence if necessary is, we are more than capable. Our stockpiles are more than suited for that.
2: And the federal opposition leader Angus Taylor has congratulated former Prime Minister Tony Abbott on his election as the federal president of the Australian Liberal Party. Mr. Abbott was elected unopposed at the party's annual 2-day weekend convention in Melbourne.
5: Tony, you brought us back to government in 2013. It was the victory of all victories. We're energised by your appointment to be in this standard bearer role. And as you said yesterday, our country is in trouble. It's got to be all hands on deck.
2: More than 30,000 Hyundai Tucson vehicles sold in Australia are being recalled. Affected models include NX4 versions manufactured between 2025 and 2026. A software issue could cause the vehicle to apply the brakes suddenly or unexpectedly. Checking finance, one Australian dollar trading at 71 US cents.
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2: To cricket, and in the ODI between Pakistan and Australia, Pakistan had won the toss, electing to bowl a short time ago. Australia 6 for 166 in the 35th over. At the French Open, disappointment for Australian Daria Kasatkina up against Aryna Sabalenka. Sabalenka winning in straight sets. Super netball, the Sunshine Coast Lightning over GWS Giants 74-54. Melbourne Maverick over West Coast Fever 60-56. Now, in round 13 of the NRL, the Melbourne Storm triumphant over the Sydney Roosters 18-4, Newcastle Knights over Parramatta Eels 28-22, and the West Tigers winning a thriller against Canterbury Bulldogs 22-16. In the Super Rugby, Western Force over the Waratahs 31-25, the Chiefs over the Blues 59-34, and a 2-point win for the Moana Pacifica over the Brumbies 21-19. Turning to the AFL, there were some massive wins from round 12. Sydney Swans over Richmond Tigers by a huge 114 points, 170-56, Frio Dockers over the Brisbane Lions by 23 points, 103-78, and it turned out to be a very tight contest. Western Bulldogs over Collingwood by 4 points, 97-93. That's the latest news in sport.
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2: Possible shower today, top of 15. Monday, showers becoming windy, 14. Tuesday, showers, wind easing and 17. And on Wednesday, showers and 16. On the bays, west-northwesterly winds 15 to 20 knots and the waves around 1 metre. At Gladstone Park, 8. Sandringham, 11. And in the city, it's also 11 degrees. Carolee Katzenbarn, it's Melbourne's own 3AW. Good morning, Pat, Panetta and Jay.
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0: Yes, thank you, Carolee Katsimbanis. Welcome to the weekend edition of Australia Overnight. I'm Pat Panetta, your man after midnight, as we head into the last day of autumn. Can you believe it? With winter starting next week, Sunday, the 31st of May, here we come, last day of autumn. And if you're not into Sunday yet, if you're in Perth or Adelaide, we're getting there together as we broadcast across the nation on 2GB Sydney, 3AW Melbourne, into 4BC Brisbane, 6PR Perth, 5AA Adelaide, 2CC Canberra, into regional Victoria on the Ace Radio Network, across the great state of Queensland via Resonate broadcasters, wherever you are, whatever you're doing. Great to have your company, and thanks for being here as we spend the next 6 hours together on Australia Overnight. Now, Sunday, the 31st of May, the day Clint Eastwood is having a birthday today, 96 today, born on this day, 1930, Clint Eastwood, 96. There you go. Producer Jay, Jumping Jay's here in the soundproof booth behind the glass there. Now, his is the first voice you hear when you phone that number, and he'll put you through to me and we can talk on the radio. 133-693, and tell me what's on your mind. We'd love to know. 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This program is your voice, your platform. You set the mood and the news agenda of the brand new day. So call now. 133-693 as the calls start to come through. Still getting the screen there. It's nice to see them coming through. Now, looking at the Good Weekend magazine from the Sydney Morning Herald and the Saturday Age, there's a fun little blurb or article at the back of the magazine, back there on page 20, about the ick. Now, have you heard about this? The ick describes a sudden, visceral feeling of disgust and repulsion towards a romantic partner that instantly kills any previous attraction. So it's called the ick. So you like somebody, but they do something, and all of a sudden you're repulsed by it. There's this one thing they do, and think, oh, no, I'm off you now. Now, the magazine gives some examples here in this fun little article. It says, Hayley dumped Austin when she discovered he played the bongos. Harry lasted only a day when he turned up wearing chunky hiking sandals. Oh, that'd put you off. Dev had to go because he consistently pronounced perfect as perfic. Oh, yeah, perfic. What else do people do? Some fink. Barry was booted because he sat down to wee. Simon applied chapstick like lipstick. John thought Africa was a country. Bin's favourite movie was The Wolf of Wall Street. Oh, that'll put you off. You think, oh, hang on. No, it was a good movie, but it was a bit out there. Then Craig came along. Here we go. It's sort of just a, It's just sort of a funny little blurb here. Then Craig came along. Hayley had to admit he seemed ick-free, but men were so disappointing she stayed vigilant. His flaws would appear soon enough. Just give it a matter of time. So there you go. Yeah, 133-693, something you see in people. So what gives you the ick? You see in people that they say or do, and instantly you think, I'm off you. Why? There's the old thing about sort of politics and those sorts of things when they might talk about a political party, and if you're dating or something, you think, oh, no. But that shouldn't be a deal breaker, should it? Okay, what gives you the ick? 133-693. Another big show on this morning for your listening pleasure. Russell Setright, naturopath and herbalist, will join us soon for the health and wellbeing segment in about 15 minutes from now. Have a think about your questions for Russell on that number, 133-693. Any aches and pains that we can help you with? Have you been to the doctor lately and had a chat to the doctor, but you need some follow-up advice? Health and wellbeing starting soon with Russell Setright. Your calls for Russell on 133-693. The rolling quiz returns this morning. That's your chance of that prize thanks to Pestrol. Off to the UK and US we go with the international contributors and reporters like Ender Brady in the UK, Rod Smith's in Southern California, the United States. Irene McGrath is from Free Your Spirit, and Irene will explain how falling in love with your job can change everything. Also, Dr. Marnie Lishman will join us and explain the difference between being alone and loneliness. Movies, streaming and showbiz with Shane A. Bassett. I've seen a movie this week, so I'll mention that to Shane. The Hail Mary Project with Ryan Gosling. So I'll tell you about that, and Shane will also talk more about movies later on this morning. All the news and information you need to bring in a brand new day, including what's in the papers. It's a Shake It Off Sunday, your chance to pick up a prize with that as well. And your calls and politics. Terry Barnes, the week that was in politics, will be on a Sunday. It's on this morning, so Terry has got a few things to talk about as well. And 133693. Bill in WA has been patient. Hi there, Bill.
1: Hi there, sir. I just want to say a few subjects today, and I love the gentleman. They were all brought up 1966, and England were like, so you went over there, was born in Cornwall. Well, I went back to have a look around. A lot happening. What got me was the ethnicity of, and we got that background in Cornwall, we got Arab back, yeah, you only have to look at some Bob Hawke, yeah, yeah. But I was get with the ethnicity and the different names, and in 66 he didn't mention, well, England might have a small chance, and we probably might beat America in the soccer. They won the World Cup, the only time. But there was another big show going on. There was a man called Muhammad Ali, and he fought a guy called Henry Cooper, Cooper's Hammond, knocked him out.
0: Oh, yeah.
1: And he became Muhammad Ali. Well, I'm just saying, some of the different groups in London, there's, well, England now is getting on. There's a man now called Yusuf or Joseph Islam.
0: Yeah.
1: Yes, well, he wasn't born with that name. He was born, the greatest singer born with a Greek name, had a Swedish mother,
0: yeah,
1: a dancer, didn't get on. That'd and be... what were some of his songs? Is Cat Stevens?
0: Cat Stevens, yeah.
1: Many songs. Matthew and Son, Peace Trains, Cured This Country, from the Bible, Morning Has Broken. But there were others, too. They brought up before about the Irish eating potatoes. Well, there was a big group in London, and hooligans. But there was one lady there, and we know her as Dusty Springfield, Husky Dusky.
0: Oh, yeah?
1: Dusty wasn't surrounded by... She wasn't Dusty. She cracked in America with the African Americans with a Dusty Husky voice, very hard. She was Mary
0: Dusty,
1: Kathleen
0: that's right,
1: Bernadette
0: Jay, that's okay.
1: O'Brien.
0: We're going to play. Thank you, Bill. Thank you, Bill. Thank you, Bill. 1966. They must have been talking about it on Simon's show. We tried to get to Muhammad Ali or Dusty Springfield, but anyway, we might play it later. He's pretty good there, Bill. You've got a few good memories there. Thank you. Arthur of West Footscray. Hi, Arthur.
2: Good morning, Pat and Jay. It's good to hear that you're maintaining your fitness and training, as I've been doing on the weights. So I'm just wondering, do you warm up longer in this kind
0: That's
2: of winter weather?
0: That's a good question, because my cousin, who's pretty fit, so if you've been doing it your whole life, when there's resistance training and muscles and things, you see these young fellows, and it's so good for you, you know, to go there and get a bit of muscle bulk on your body and that sort of stuff. And so Dion said to me, I've been doing this forever, Pat, since I was a boy. So he doesn't warm up, because I get in there and do a few little warm-ups, because when you're old, you don't want to sort of break anything. So
2: yeah,
0: it's
2: old,
0: more of a...
2: You should warm up longer in this kind of winter weather.
0: Oh, okay. But I just
2: get
0: the rubber band thingies, the guy who helped me out, and you just sort of put it around the post and you'll pull the rubber bands a bit and sort of just move your arms and you swing your arms around and I just jog around a bit and I feel warm and off I go.
2: Well, because I'm flexible in the martial arts, you know, Spinner's Rubber Band Man, that was one of my nicknames too.
0: Right.
2: Because I've been able to put my foot flush on a pole in like a split position to practice a roundhouse kick. Anyway,
0: like Jean-Claude Van Damme. Remember that TV commercial between the two trucks?
2: Not that good. I'm pretty good, but, you know, they're where they are, and, I've done my bit. But anyway, I wanted to ask you about Shane A. Bassett. Will he be taking questions in the morning when you put him on?
0: Yep, that's right. It's a few hours away. But he loves calls. Yeah, we'll do that with Shane A. Bassett. No worries, Arthur. We'll talk to you then when he comes on and we talk movies, streaming and showbiz. Jack in Ringwood. Hi, Jack.
3: How you doing, Pat?
0: Yeah,
3: listen, mate, I think there's some seriously some worrying times ahead with this. With this change to GST, I think the listeners need to know this, mate. 25,000 Australians got involved with the first home buyers scheme. Mm.
0: So it's just to be clear, it's a capital gains tax, not GST. Capital gains tax, you're talking about?
3: No. But with these capital gains taxes, this is going to affect the 25,000 people.
0: Mm.
3: The 250,000 people that got involved with the first home buyers scheme shared equity five deposits.
0: Yes.
3: And so if housing prices are set to fall by 10%, that means they're going to be facing zero equity or minus equity in their properties.
0: Yeah,
3: and
0: right.
3: then with the borrowings that the Labor government's going to continue to borrow money, mm-hmm. which means interest rates will continue to rise, and then these people may lose their homes and they'll be homeless.
0: Yeah,
3: they're
0: right.
3: owing more money than they originally mm. they're going to have a big debt towards the banks, and then also the Labor Party is going to be facing huge losses.
0: Yes, because they've got a shared equity.
3: Disaster.
0: Yeah. Well, it's a disaster. If interest rates are going up, so the government's spending lots of money, which means inflation will be high. Interest rates will
3: That's
0: go
3: right.
0: up because of that. The Reserve Bank will try to knock that on the head. But then on the other end, because of all this capital gains tax, the value of the home is, your home is coming down. So the value of your home is coming down thanks to the government's new tax. But inflation is still going up. You're right. That's an economic disaster.
3: So your wealth is
0: shrinking, and the inflation is pushing everything up. See, this is the thing about doing a budget. They've just done a tax grab, and they can't work out the consequences of this. There's no one there smart enough to sort of think to themselves, well, if I do this, I'll be stripping incentive out, or I'll be messing things up. They're just pushing buttons and pulling levers and trying to get money, but they don't know what they're doing.
3: This is self-harm, Pat. You know, like, this is an economic disaster, because think of the 250,000 people out there that have actually been, you know, guided into this project of shared equity. So not only are they going to be facing homelessness, but they're going to be facing still a debt towards the bank.
0: Yeah.
3: So how are they going to be able to rent a place if they've got a debt to the bank, and face economic destruction.
0: Oh, well, you're in trouble for sure. And if this is all about creating more housing, if the value of homes go down, these people and others aren't going to sell their homes because they've got the value. Well, they can't because they're stuck. You know, they've got this loan. The value of the home's going down. So if people aren't selling homes, you're not giving access to other people to purchase homes, if you know what I mean. So even that doesn't work. They want to create more housing into the market. Well, you won't sell your home if the value's gone down, if you don't have to. We'll talk about the fallout from the budget later on the program Jack, but thanks for your call. 133-693, this is the Sunday morning edition of Australia Overnight.
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0: Sunday morning edition of Australia Overnight. Great to have your company. I'm Pat Panetta. The 31st of May, as we take your calls across the nation. What's on your mind, Australia? 133693. We'd love to know. That's the number, 133693. Millie is in Ferntree Gully. Hi, Millie.
16: Good morning, Pat. How are you?
0: I'm good, Millie.
16: I'm a bit depressed after hearing that, man. I think, gee, it's not something to look forward to for our future, even for our young ones and my great-grandchildren, that to look for a home or anything like that.
0: Yeah, look, I don't want to be too... Depressing. Look, these things, governments make decisions, but yeah. It just needs to be straightened up there, Millie. I mean, it's a financial thing that we need to get right to run our nation. So don't get too worried about it. I mean, it's something we need to think about and give them a bit of a rattle about, but it'll be okay. It'll be okay.
16: Do they forget that they're going to get old one day and they're going to have a place, or do they go to another country where all their perks come with them and they don't know what a real world is?
0: No, that's right. I mean, that's going to depress us even more. They don't, politicians, well, they don't pay rent, do they? I mean,
16: Yeah.
0: You know, maybe an apartment in Canberra that the taxpayer pays for. I'm being very cynical, but many don't live in the real world like you and me. Yeah, sadly.
16: No, they don't. But my nephew, he's probably asleep now, but his birthday's today and he's going to be 47.
0: 47 today?
16: Yes, he will be.
0: Still
16: Russell.
0: A baby.
16: So, he'll be definitely probably asleep, but I'm not sure they'll be listening to the radio at this hour of the morning. But you're talking about dislikes and stuff. Manners and language these days, I find that hard to struggle with. I'm a bit old-fashioned.
0: Yeah.
16: I think it's polite.
0: It is polite. You say old-fashioned, but still, if somebody has a lack of manners, yeah, even now. But when you say old-fashioned, like when you sit down at the table, you know, there's certain etiquette and those sorts of things. It's always good to know that too. It gives you confidence when you go out, you know, which fork do you grab or spoon or whatever.
16: Yes, yeah. And another thing that may I ask is, why do people who buy dark cars, like dark grey, really dark, but they won't put their lights on when it's a cloudy day, like today when I'm walking, so all the white cars have got their lights on, but the people who are driving
0: the
16: grey cars don't put their lights on. You don't see them as clearly.
0: Well, putting your lights on
16: the battery out.
0: No, it doesn't, because you're moving. Well, lights are very safe. And I was looking at everyone's telling me not to do this, but I'll say a motorcycle license or a scooter license. And it's good to put your light on when, especially if you're any time driving a motorcycle or I guess a car too, because you can be seen. I did come across an article about people changing their commuting habits. This is part of my thinking. There's various reasons why I'm doing it. But, you know, petrol prices and these sorts of things, you can zip around maybe at a cheaper rate to have access to something like that. Did you get your L plates on a scooter or motorcycle in your 50s, and how did it go for you? 133693. Karen in Altona Meadows. Hey, Karen.
17: Hi. I was watching the French Open on TV yesterday, and it's been very good tennis. But the weather's stifling hot at the moment.
0: Yeah, it's hot in Europe. What's going on there?
17: So Yannick's in the world number one.
0: Yeah, it got knocked out.
17: I saw him struggle so bad.
0: Yeah.
17: You know what he was doing?
0: What?
17: He was actually leaning on his racket to get support
0: was
17: on the ground.
0: Was it the heat or something else? What was his problem?
17: He was sick, I feel.
0: He was not well. Yeah.
17: And I saw him struggle with his hitting back, etc.
0: Yeah.
17: And shocking to watch. Very sad to watch, actually. He nearly collapsed, actually collapsed.
0: Is that right? Okay. Yeah, I read about it. They said it was a bit of a, it was shocking. Yeah, Yannick Sinner at the French Open, the second round being knocked out. He was playing somebody who was sort of number 56 or something, and he was the favourite to win too. And it's stifling hot in Europe, so it was a combination of the heat, and he was unwell. And no Yannick Sinner in the men's singles tennis on clay, isn't it? The French Open at is it Roland Garros? Now, we had a caller mention earlier Dusty Springfield, and I thought to myself, oh, yeah, how good's that? Why don't we play some Dusty Springfield and Son of a Preacher Man?

0: This is the sound of something deadly. It was found inside the bowel of Rachel, aged 38. Bowel cancer is Australia's deadliest cancer for people aged 25 to 44. Know the red flag signs and symptoms? 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
11: Need some health and well-being advice?
6: Russell Setright is one of Australia's best-known naturopath and herbalists, and he's waiting to take your calls.
11: 133-693.
3: Yes, Russell's on the line. Hi there, Russell.
12: Going well, Pat, and yourself?
3: Yes, going well. Getting into another program and looking forward to the calls. Health and Wellbeing, 133-693, to talk to our naturopath and herbalist, Russell Setright. Now, eggs used to be, it sort of goes in and out with eggs. They're good for us and they're not good for us, and they've been unfairly treated. But there's been some research which says consuming eggs,

0: at least five times a week can help with a diagnosis with Alzheimer's disease. Tell us about consuming these eggs and what it can do for the brain.
1: Okay, well, look, I think this is an interesting one, isn't it? Because we've been told that eggs each day is a good thing. Then we were told don't have them because they're high in cholesterol and bad for the heart. And then we were told, well, look, you can eat a few is okay. And then it became, look, five or six a week is all right. If you've got a familial problem, in other words, a condition where the genetics means you build up cholesterol, then adding extra cholesterol to your diet is probably not a good idea. If you're a normal person and haven't got a genetic problem, in other words, your body makes too much cholesterol, then having eggs is a sensible idea because they're a very balanced nutritional food. They're very high in vitamins and minerals. They've got a perfect protein. So they're very good for you. So we found that out. But then they've done some study, and there were 40,000 people in this study. And what they looked at was matching people, so a cohort. And what they found, that those that ate eggs regularly, 1 to 3 times a week, or 2 to 4 times a week, had a difference in the chance of developing Alzheimer's disease. And they looked at those that had it around the 4 times a week, had a 20% drop in the incidence of Alzheimer's disease. Those who had it 1 to 3 times a week, 17%. But those who had it 5 times a week had a 27% lower risk. So that's pretty substantial. It's almost a 30% reduction in the risk of developing it by eating eggs. Now, that doesn't mean eggs prevent Alzheimer's disease, but what it does show us is that diet plays an important role. And if you're eating eggs, that fixes up a lot of problems in a diet. It makes sure you're getting enough protein in the diet. It makes sure that you're getting a good lot of minerals and vitamins in the diet. And a lot of people we know haven't got perfect diets, and eggs are an easy way to build that protein levels up particularly. Yep. Yeah.
0: Sorry to jump in there, but it's interesting you're saying, okay, eggs are good for you, but as you say, it's the symbol there, or the thing we need to pick up, is that it's about diet, and eggs are good for your diet and their protein, so they're part of a good diet, which will help with all sorts of health issues. And did you mention here the yolk part of the egg? Is that what's doing the good work when it comes to this research we're talking about?
1: This research looked at eating the whole egg. But, you know, there is a difference in the eggs. If you're just having the white or the whole egg, there is a difference.
0: Right.
1: That would be interesting to see but I don't know many people who just eat the white or just eat the yolk regularly, but I don't think they really divide that up.
0: Right. You can have an egg white omelette, can't you? I guess sometimes people have a couple of yolks. And then they'll get rid of, you know, they'll put a few whites in there as well. I don't know if it's for protein or for health or whatever. Maybe less calories, would it be, Russell, if you take some of the yolks out?
1: Less of the cholesterol that people were worried about. But look, as I said, they've done these studies and are numerous studies where they've seen normal people, and I say normal, if you've got a genetic disposition, then you've got to watch things more closely. And we know that some people put on weight more easily, genetics based on, you know, their parents and so on, and they have to watch diet more closely than someone who's got very low weight parents, as they can seem to eat anything and don't put on weight. So genetics plays a role, and those people have got that particular genetic, what's called familial hypercholesterolemia, then they're probably on drugs from the doctors who help treat that as well. Then eating lots of eggs is probably not a good idea. But for the average person, having eggs is an easy thing to add to the low-carbohydrate Mediterranean diet. Beautiful. And, it's a good way of getting a whole dietary protein, which is difficult to get unless you're eating whole meats, out of something that's quite easy. You can have it as an omelette. You can have it cold.
0: You can boil it.
1: Eggs quite nice.
0: Yeah.
1: You can boil it. You can do, and you can have it. I don't think fried eggs are as good myself, unless you do them in a pan that doesn't burn, and a little bit of olive oil. But better watch those pans too, that you don't burn them, because then you get forever chemicals.
0: This is quite simple, but my mum had to help me out here by cracking the boiled egg, because you've got to take the shell off. Sometimes it gets a bit sticky, the shell, but you do the ends first. So you just go smash, smash one end, smash, smash the other end, and then it sort of softens up the middle and it peels off easier. That's probably pretty basic, but I thought, oh, thanks, Mum, that's handy. Do you know what I mean? You sort of smash the ends first, then you can take the shell off easier. There you go. There's a tip from Uncle Pat from the kitchen. Rob.
1: Yeah, it's a good one.
0: Yeah. Rob's on the line. Good day there, Rob.
2: Morning, guys. Just wondering if we can help. Is there anything I can do for my sore shoulder? About a month ago, I woke up feeling sore. I've had massages and a couple of times I've had acupuncture. After the second time, it seems to have freed up, but if I try to raise my arm over my head, it gets to be sore and it feels like the muscles going like crunch, crunch, crunch.
0: Right.
2: If I go slowly, it's okay, but if I suddenly go to reach for something, it gets a bit sore.
0: Russell?
2: And also, it feels better when it's warmer weather and it's worse when the weather's cooler.
0: You got that, Russell? I think he's got it on speaker.
1: That's pretty standard. Yeah, that's a fairly standard one. If you've got worse when it's cold, better when it's hot, a sudden movement makes it a little bit worse than a slow movement. And the crunching sounds a bit like it's in the
0: bone.
1: The rotator cuff rather than the muscle itself. And quite, you might have had a fall or something where you've actually sprained the supraspinatus or one of the parts of the rotator cuff. And what you need is anti-inflammatories and that. You said you got a bit of help with acupuncture, and I don't know what else you tried with the rubs, but some of the rubs that have got wintergreen in them, methyl salicylate, wintergreen, is a bit like a natural aspirin. So you can rub that in, and you can, when you go to the pharmacy, have a look at the rubs and have a read on the side of them. They mainly contain capsicum, wintergreen. They've got wintergreen or methyl salicylate. They're good ones to use. You can then rub those in and carefully massage them in. Watch out for that sudden movement. See if you can get some movement that's assisted. Now, assisted movement might be your friend, your mum, your partner, whatever, to move that elbow around so that the shoulder is moving around without you forcing it. That'll expand the movement and be able to help that relieve the pain. Now, taking anti-inflammatories like curcumin, which is turmeric, is anti-inflammatory, and fish oil is another one that's anti-inflammatory, or green mussel extract. Any of those will actually help with the inflammation as well, and they're good for you. Give that a try and see how that goes.
0: Good on you, Rob. Just quickly, was there a time you sort of popped it, or some moment that you sort of strained it, or has it just sort of appeared?
2: I think I've just slept with my hand under the pillow or on top of the pillow, and I must have fallen into a deep sleep, and it's moved a bit far than normal, and because I'm always careful with lifting things and the way I do my job, like pulling the truck curtains and stuff like that, I've always been careful not to like suddenly yank them and that. But it's just, basically was fine one day. I woke up the next morning and it was sore.
0: Right. Thanks, Rob. Yeah, sleeping. When I sort of turn around to put something in the back of the car, Russell, it all happens. Does that happen all the time? Because you've got things in the passenger seat. So I put all my stuff there. And it's something the kids will want to get in the car and say, that's okay, I'll just put it in the back seat. Every single time, I'll strain my shoulder. That's a real sort of one to keep an eye out for.
1: And particularly with kids in the back seat, you tend to do it more quickly, don't you?
0: Yeah.
1: A sudden movement, and everything doesn't. And particularly if it's cold and it's not relaxed and not worked, you haven't been doing it much, you've been keeping it in one position, all of a sudden you throw it round at another position. That's when you can give a bit of a strain, a bit of a pull, and that can really upset the area. But if it's crackling when you're moving it, it seems as though it's in the joint, and he may have done some damage without really realising it when it was warmed up. Once it cools down, that's when you pay the piper.
0: Russell Setright, one of Australia's best known and experienced naturopath and herbalists, with us this morning. Health and Wellbeing, 133-693. Sandra in Frankston. Hi, Sandra.
3: Good morning. Hi, Dr. Russell. I wanted to ask you, when they do all these tests on the people for who's going to have eggs and who's not, who do they get to do the tests?
0: Just random people there, Russell. Yeah, get a sample of people.
1: Yeah, you mean the one that I just mentioned, the 40,000 people type of thing?
3: Yeah. The reason I'm asking you, I was 3 weeks in Frankston Hospital, 5 weeks in rehab, and 7.5 months in an elderly people's home because I'd injured my back badly. And I never saw one egg come out to the dining room. No one had them. And they were all old people.
1: Yeah, that's interesting because eggs are an easy one to do for anyone. Even I can cook an egg. Anyone can cook an egg. And don't eat them raw. Make sure they're cooked. And I think that how they work these people out is they do it through medical practitioners where they've got people and they can ask them, or they'll actually put ads in the paper. I know that there's a big study going on down in Sydney at the moment with a drug that may help with Alzheimer's. And I can't say what it is because I'd be in trouble. They'd spank my hand. But what they've got is some are on a placebo, some are on that. They put this out there and they get all these people volunteer and end up with thousands on it. Sometimes they do it in questionnaires, but they get the people over a period of time. And it's amazing, isn't it, that when you see 40,000, but some of these studies have got hundreds of thousands of people because they're looking at the whole Medibank system. One of them is the Biobank that's in England is one of the big studies where they've done dietary studies. Another one is the Physicians Health Study where they've got all the doctors to put their information down, what they eat each day, and then that's put into the computers and they put that out. They've got the Nurses Study is another one. And they draw from these studies, and these have got tens of thousands of people in them, and then they get the nerds to get in there and say, okay, let's get this study and look at how many cups of coffee they have a day. Then let's have a look at how many eggs they eat a day. And then they look at the conditions of the people, and then they divide that up, and they can come and say, whoa, people eat more eggs, have less Alzheimer's disease. People eat more coffee, seem to have better liver function and brain function. So this is how they work these things out. But as I said, what it shows that diet does make a difference. We can't say that having an egg does it because we haven't done what's called a double blind trial, but we definitely can say that it appears that diet makes a difference, and what's in an egg added to your diet seems to reduce the incidence of Alzheimer's. So you either fix the diet up to match it, or very simply, you have an egg 3 to 5 times a week.
0: In the news during the week, there was talk about major downsides to the weight loss drugs. We'll take a break and come back and speak to Russell about that. So Ozempic and Mounjaro, we'll discuss that revelation this week in the news, and also your phone calls 133 693, and some text messages too on 0477 693 693.
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0: Sunday morning, Australia Overnight. They're talking about the downside to those weight loss drugs, Ozempic and Mounjaro and similar, very soon. But firstly, we'll take a call from Maria in Perth. Hi, Maria.
12: Hello. I'm just inquiring about osteoporosis. Now, I've got this horrible disease and requiring to take medication that has lots of side effects. Doctors don't believe in supplements. I've been told that some of us, we have absorption issues with absorbing. I had all the Mediterranean diet with lots of cheese and always had full cream milk, etc. And I should not have got this. And now they're telling me that we, some of us, don't absorb very well. And vitamin D, along with vitamin K, helps to absorb, but it's too late for me. But doctors generally don't believe in any supplements, do they?
0: Russell?
1: Well, yes, they do. That's an interesting one. Sometimes when you're taking medication, you've got to be careful what supplements you take with the medication because it can interfere with it. But so I'll mention some supplements that can help, but they need to be discussed with your doctor because some of those treatments that are used for bone conditions like osteoporosis can be similar to supplements I'm going to, like vitamin D, and that actually can have an adverse effect on those medications. Nutrition should always be around 1,000 to 1,300 milligrams of calcium a day. Now, if you've had that down for a long period of time, that can increase the risk of developing osteoporosis. Your vitamin D level should be around 75. They've certainly got to be over 50. 75 to 85 would be ideal. That's nanomoles per litre. But that's just when you go to your doctor and you have a test, you can say, what my vitamin D levels? And if they say, oh, they're around 20, then that's deficient and you need supplementation to bring those back up. It's important to have enough protein in the diet. So the eggs that I just mentioned is a great way of getting protein up. And plenty of your fruits and vegetables. Now, the vitamin K that's most important, not just vitamin K, is vitamin K2. Vitamin K2 has been shown to help with vitamin D and calcium regulate the calcium going from the bloodstream to the bone rather than being just in the bloodstream and calcifying in the arteries. So that's very important. Now, those are the things that help prevent osteoporosis along with weight-bearing exercises, resistance exercise. And I think I mentioned before, you can go into Kmart and I or any of the other stores, just that I saw them in there. And they've got elastic bands you put around your feet when you can lie on the bed and grab them in your hands and pull them against your chest, and you move your feet back and forward, and that's a weight-bearing exercise. Mm. They're very cheap, easy to use. That means you're not going to lose your balance at the same time, or pushing between the door frames. That can help. Just be careful with lifting things, particularly as you're getting older. That can cause problems. But that's the most important things. If you do those, that will help reduce the incidence and can help prevent it getting worse. But it's very important to discuss that with your doctor. They can't be against that nutrition because that's scientifically valid, but they could be against adding it to certain medications that you run by them to see.
0: Health and Wellbeing with Russell Setright continues after this break and the news.
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0: As we hit the news, on this day, the 31st of May, Diesel was born on this day. Mark Lazotte, 1966 was the year. He's 60 today. Diesel is having a birthday, and this is his song, Cry in Shame.

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1: Hello, I'm Carolee Katsimbanis. Victorian health authorities remain on high alert after a man returned from an area near Uganda and the Democratic Republic of Congo, which is currently in the grip of an Ebola epidemic with nearly 1,000 cases reported and more than 200 deaths. He was transferred between two Melbourne hospitals after presenting with symptoms of the disease. Testing has now revealed he is not infected. Meantime, Victoria has also launched a diphtheria booster vaccination program after Australia's worst outbreak in decades, with one death and more than 230 cases recorded in Western Australia, South Australia, Queensland and the Northern Territory. Federal opposition leader Angus Taylor has vowed to undo Labor's tax break reforms, delivering a key address in Melbourne at the Liberal Party's Federal Council. He also reiterated promises to withdraw net zero commitments, reduce migration numbers and end welfare for non-citizens. Contentious changes to the capital gains tax and negative gearing have now been introduced to Parliament under one bill. Mr Taylor says the Prime Minister has drawn the battle lines with his tax reform.
2: Anthony Albanese has started a war on aspiration, a war on the very essence of being Australian, a war on the soul of our nation. Friends, we're going to fight like hell and win this war.
1: Nearly 3 million Australians are asthmatic. Asthma Australia CEO Kate Miranda says wood fires are a significant and preventable trigger.
3: The pollution in the smoke, those PM2.5 particles, when they're breathed deeply into the lungs, they can trigger the wheezing, the tightnessing of the chest and bring on asthma attacks and other respiratory conditions.
1: Also making news, 5 of 7 men trapped for more than a week in a flooded and extremely narrow cave system in Laos after fossicking for gold have now been brought out alive. 2 others remain missing. Scientists have carried out a large-scale international trial of a DNA test that can distinguish between breast cancer patients who need chemotherapy and those who do not. The results suggest millions of women could safely avoid chemotherapy, sparing them its toxic side effects. The study involved more than 4,000 patients aged over 40, including women from Australia and New Zealand. Western Australia is bearing the brunt of a once-in-5-year severe weather event with a powerful winter storm that's already lashing the coast throughout the weekend. Destructive wind gusts of up to 125 kilometres an hour, torrential rain and the risk of isolated tornadoes between Geraldton and Esperance, including Perth, are expected. And the drone show at this year's Vivid Festival in Sydney has been cancelled for the remainder of the event. Investigations have been underway after 89 of the coordinated devices fell from the sky not long after the display began on Monday.
0: Finance. 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
1: NRL West Tigers have won a thriller against Canterbury in round 13.
4: The Tigers have picked up a courageous win over the Bulldogs, 22-16 in front of over 17,000 fans at CommBank Stadium. It was a finals-like atmosphere as the Tigers raced out to an early 16-0 lead. After being relentlessly booed, Lachlan Galvin crossed with 12 minutes to go against his former team to set up a grandstand finish. But the home side held on for dear life to snap a 3-game losing streak. Andrew Lucas at CommBank Stadium.
1: Wins also for the Storm and the Knights. AFL wins for Western Bulldogs, Fremantle and Sydney.
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13: Now, checking your weather around the country. Canberra, partly cloudy, a top of 13 after dropping to an overnight low of 4 degrees. Adelaide, shower or 217. Perth, severe weather warning, showers and 21. Darwin, sunny 31. Brisbane, cloudy 23. Melbourne, possible showers and 15. Hobart, shower or 2, 14. And in Sydney, sunny and 20 degrees.
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15: Need some health and well-being advice?
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15: 133-693.
16: Russell, just looking at this article about the downsides to these weight loss drugs, Ozempic and Mounjaro, when you stop, you regain weight. And that's a bit of a no-brainer. So, you know, that was always, I guess, you know, pretty normal. You're losing muscle and fat. So for every 10 kilos lost, about 2.5 kilos of that was fat-free mass loss. So muscle mass and bone density is being lost as well as the fat. That happens if you diet in the wrong way too, I guess, Russell. I'll just give you that thought before I sort of continue on with this. The top dose, or it was expensive. The top dose is at $7,500 per year, says this article. So about $150 a week. And there was another thing called Ozempic Ear that they spoke about during the week as well. Where you're losing, if you lose weight too quickly, the fatty tissue that supports your middle ear and that part of your body starts to sort of shrink. You can hear your voice very loudly. People reporting, echoing, hear yourself breathing, all weird things happening because there's less of that sort of fat in your ear. So what do you think, Russell, these side effects that they've been talking about?
17: Yeah, look, looking at those, and these were happening in people who were taking it for weight loss, not necessarily because they were prescribed it for diabetes. So there was a downside associated with really not a great benefit, because people can lose weight if they try hard with diet and exercise, but some people find it easier to take a tablet or an injection, and that knocks the weight off. But you're right, they were losing bone loss. They were causing osteoporosis increase by about 30%, which is substantial. Also, there were studies showing that some people actually lost their vision. So not just the hearing one, but that hearing one. You imagine talking, when you and I both had this happen to us on radio from time to time, when something goes wrong and you got an echo.
16: Yes.
17: And everything they said is that echo.
16: Oh, driving mad.
17: Because, that's exactly right. So you've got to really look at these side effects, which are quite substantial. There's an increased risk of gallstones. There's a risk of nausea and vomiting. It affects the stomach, delayed emptying of the stomach, kidney injury, and from dehydration. So it's not the magic pill without side effects. It's a magic pill to help with lose weight. Yes, it does do that. It does help with managing diabetes. Yes, it does do that. But like many medications, it has got the potential of very serious side effects. That's not as common, but as quite common other side effects. And if they're not properly managed and you do things to help reduce that incidence, it can have a devastating effect on life. And the bottom line is that once you go off it, if you're not prepared to make those dietary and exercise changes, the weight comes back on anyhow. Mm. Yeah.
16: And a doctor's explaining this, where you had a bit of a chat before coming on at midnight, the previous presenter on 3AW and 6PR, Simon Owens, and he said he went to his doctor and, they did the weight test and all that, and they offered it to him straight away. They said, well, you're eligible to have this medication. Is it too easy to access, do you think, Russell?
17: Well, it is, because people are buying it without scripts as well. It is too easy to access. And I know they're probably saying, look, that's okay, you can have it, not a problem. I don't think they're giving people the real story of the potential side effects.
16: Yeah. You think you'd say to them, go and do some exercise or try this, and if you can't get by, come and see me in a month or two, and then maybe we'll look at alternatives. To just put it there, do you know what I mean? There should be more of a lead-up to that statement. Would you agree?
17: Well, there should be. You've got to realise doctors don't study nutrition or exercise physiology. So they're not going to come out with a diet unless their wife told them or they read it in a magazine.
16: Right.
17: So it's not part of the curriculum. So they may refer you to someone, but they're not going to come out with that information for you. And certainly in a 15-minute or 10-minute consultation, you're not going to get dietary information. You just can't give it that quickly. So don't blame the doctor. Quite often the person going in says, hey, doc, I can't get my weight off. I've tried everything. I'm doing the right thing with diet. Right. I do exercise, even though they're telling porkies, and they know they are.
16: I see.
17: And the doc says, okay.
16: Doctor says, okay, take this.
17: Yeah.
16: Right, okay. 133-693, Russell Setright Health and Wellbeing, naturopath and herbalist, is here for you. Russell's number, 133-693. Joanne is on the line. Hi, Joanne.
18: Russell, how are we?
16: We're great, Joanne. What about?
17: Thanks, Joanne.
16: Yeah.
18: Oh, yeah, good, thanks. Sorry. Russell, hoping you can clarify something for me and just checking. Brittle bones, is that the same as the weak bones? Same thing?
17: Well, osteoporosis is quite often called brittle bones because they break more easily.
18: I'll tell you what the query is. I'm actually ringing for a friend of mine now. She's taking vitamin K2 and D3. Now, she's under the impression that if you take a supplement, and as you would know, some of the supplements have calcium in them, she's under the impression, stay away from those, because I think it's a bit technical for me, but I think the calcium leaches out of the bones or something, and it's been advised that she takes, I won't mention it unless you want me to, the name of it, but it's an over-the-counter, and she's not keen on that. So I guess two things, Russell. I don't know if you know the over-the-counter I'm referring to. Do you suggest that? And this business where if you're taking a supplement that has got calcium in it, does it leach the vitamin D and the goodness and whatever it's supposed to be going out of the bones? Does that make sense?
17: Well, it does if you take it, not taking enough. Your diet, when you're taking calcium, what you're looking at is the total dietary intake of calcium being around 1,200 milligrams a day. Now, most of the tablets are probably 600. If you take two normally, or some of them are one, maybe 600. So that's half of your dietary need. And people go, oh, well, I need 1,200, I'll take 1,200. Then you're getting too much calcium if you've already got a diet that's got 600. So you need to really look at your diet, and you can go on the internet or you can talk to your doctor and get a leaflet that'll tell you the type of foods that have got the diet, the calcium in it. And you look at roughly what you're eating and you say, oh, yeah, I have that. My calcium's roughly this. You need to sit down, add it up a bit. You're best seeing a practitioner, actually, to get it accurate, but you can do it yourself. Once you've added that up, then you say, okay, my dietary intake, and let me just tell you, this is average because lots of studies have been done, and 80% of women that are elderly are low on calcium. So we do know that it is a problem. So usually most women are getting around 600 to 700 milligrams of calcium a day in their diet. So supplementing to build it up to 1,200 is a good idea. Now, on top of that, to make calcium work properly, you need to take vitamin D. Now, vitamin D3 that's in calcium is the same that's in your diet. You're just adding to it. And if you can do it with your diet, you don't need to do that. If you can get out in the sun and get sun exposure and build your vitamin D up, you won't need to take supplements. But when you're getting older, and that's the osteoporosis area, the evidence is strongly suggesting that the vitamin D plus calcium to build up to those levels that are correct is a very good idea. Now, on top of this, we've added calcium K2 to some formulas that are available, because we do know now that calcium and K2 are very important to stop what you were saying, calcium leaching from the bones and just becoming in the bloodstream and ending up in the arteries. If you're having vitamin K2 along with your correct protein in your diet, vitamin D and calcium, then the levels build up in the bones rather than the arteries. So I can understand some people saying, oh, yes, but this calcium is better than that calcium. And that's an advertising on their particular type, and that's okay. The best calcium is a mixture of calcium obtained from a good diet. That's very important. But if you're not getting it, supplementation to build up to that level is important.
16: Australia Overnight, naturopath and herbalist Russell Setright is taking your calls, and we return after this break at 17 past one.
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16: Sunday morning, Australia Overnight. Russell Setwright's here taking your calls. And John is on the line with a question for our naturopath and herbalist. Hi there, John.
2: Hi, g'day. This is John speaking. Hello?
17: Yes, John.
16: Yes, John.
17: Yes, John.
2: Russell, I've been taking, for diabetes too, I don't have the full diabetes, but I've been taking Ozempic. And my bowel movements are getting less and less and less, and now I haven't been to the toilet for 6 days. And I don't even feel like going to the toilet to have a bowel movement.
17: How is your eating? Because Ozempic does reduce your appetite. It can have an effect with constipation as well. It can have an effect with dehydration. So are you drinking enough water?
2: No, actually, I'm not drinking. I've got prostate, and I haven't been drinking enough water because I thought, you know, I'd be getting up in the middle of the night having a urination. I haven't been drinking a lot of water.
17: Okay. Now, if you dehydrated, that the water that goes into the bowel, that keeps the bowel, the stool softer and moves through. If you don't have enough water, then that becomes constipated and hard, and that can make it difficult to go to the toilet. Now, if you've been 6 days since you've been on Ozempic, you need to discuss that with your pharmacist or your doctor, definitely to get that across to them, because they may need to give you something that can get that cascara or something to get that moving. But it's very important that you drink. I know with enlarged prostate, that means many men get up during the night. That's something that goes along with age and enlarged prostate. There are things that can help with that. Saw palmetto can help. It's a herb. But the big thing is what they tend to do is say, well, I'll cut my fluid intake down virtually for the day. If we look at it, they're having 2 or 3 glasses of water all day. And I've seen many men in this situation. They don't get up as much during the night, but it can have other dramatic adverse effects. Headaches, muscle pain, cramps, constipation, and the list goes on.
16: Yep.
17: So it's very important that you do have enough water. Do that first. Go and see your healthcare professional about the problem you've got, and they'll give you something and look at should you be taking Ozempic at the dose you're doing.
16: Margaret's on the line. Hi there, Margaret.
3: You. Hi, Russell.
16: G'day, Margaret.
17: Hi, Margaret.
3: Hi, how are you? Russell, can I just ask you a question, please? I've listened to you for years, actually. These are multivitamins you buy, can be a minefield sometimes. I've swapped mine because of the B6 content in some of them. Now I've gone to another one. I don't know whether you want me to say the brand name or whatever, but it says for women 50 plus and bone health, et cetera, and all the rest. Now, they do have a vitamin K, but they have... First time I actually seen on some that they've even written a number. They've got vitamin K1, plus they've got vitamin D in their multivitamin, plus calcium. So is vitamin K1 still okay, or do you have to look for a vitamin K2?
17: It's best to have vitamin K2 when you're looking at calcium metabolism. Vitamin K1's important for clotting mechanisms, and it's important to get you get that from your leafy green veggies. So if you're having leafy green veggies in your diet, then you're getting plenty of K1. K2 is more from the animal products, and it's less likely to be at the levels you need. What I would suggest is that K2, along with your calcium, along with your vitamin D, are very important. The other thing is, too, make sure you're not drinking cola drinks. Cola drinks are very high in phosphoric acid, and that causes an imbalance of your calcium phosphate levels in the bloodstream. And calcium phosphate is what's needed to form bone. So all of these different calciums end up binding to phosphate, and end up moving into the bone. Now, very few people don't have enough phosphate, but if you've got little calcium and a lot of phosphate, that causes the problem with osteoporosis as well, because it increases the calcium to come out of the bone to bind with the extra phosphate that you've got. So whatever you do, don't be someone who drinks lots of cola drinks. That also can be an adverse problem with osteoporosis and proper calcium metabolism.
16: Russell Setrine, Health and Wellbeing on Australia Overnight, and Justin in Frankston. Hi, Justin.
4: G'day, Pat. G'day, Russell. I've got a quick question for you, Russell. So I've had back pain for the last 5-6 years, and it's due to a sporting injury. So I'm using Voltaren pain relief gel as well as taking Voltaren tablets. Will they still help me in the long term, or should I take something a bit stronger?
17: Okay, now that's Defenelac, which is an anti-inflammatory. The trouble is you shouldn't be taking both together, and I'm pretty sure on the old Voltaren gel it would say that, because even though you think, oh, that's external, it is absorbed internally and it does become systemic, in other words, into the bloodstream, and that increases the risk of side effects such as gastrointestinal bleeding. So you've got to be careful when you're using non-steroidal anti-inflammatories, including things that contain Defenelac, which is your Voltaren. And I'd be very cautious about doing that. Maybe the gel, along with things like turmeric and fish oil, may be a better combination. But do be aware that also it would say on the label, I haven't got one in front of me to read it, but I have read these things. Yeah, I think it says don't use for more than 14 days at a time, or don't use for long-term use, because that long-term use then causes problems that way. I understand that it's helping with the pain, the inflammation, but you've got to balance that against the potential side effects and risks that long-term use of non-steroidal anti-inflammatories causes. And I would be concerned of using both of those together. Have a chat to your healthcare professional on that to confirm what I've said. One, taking it as directed, used as directed, maybe with something a little bit softer, such as turmeric or curcumin, along with fish oils or green bit mussel, may be worthwhile looking at to reduce that incidence of side effects.
16: On the text, Russell, from Renee, hi, Pat and Russell. What's your thoughts on Manuka honey? I bought some recently with high MGO. It's helped me, but I'm not sure if it's just a coincidence, asks Renee. So your thoughts on Manuka honey?
17: Yeah, Manuka honey is great stuff. It's definitely worthwhile looking at. It can be more expensive, but it's definitely beneficial. It helps with many things. A lot of people said it can have an effect on energy. We know that it can help kill bugs in the stomach. Helicobacter pylori has been shown in some of the studies. And it's rated on the MGO ratings. The higher the MGO ratings, the more beneficial it can be, but the more expensive. So the very high one you wouldn't use as a honey on your toast, you're using more as a medicine. And it's been shown to be very, very, very helpful.
16: Another one on the text here. Berberine is better than Ozempic, is the question, because it can actually help with bone regeneration. So berberine is not a replacement for Ozempic, but it's a natural alternative, the berberine there, Russell?
17: Well, we've talked about that many times, haven't we? And there's no doubt that berberine has, and some people call it the herbal Ozempic. And for people who aren't diagnosed with diabetes, maybe in the pre-diabetic, then taking that can help with blood sugar levels. But it's very important to realise what we're talking to people who have been prescribed that, and you follow the directions of your medical practitioner. Knowing the side effects, you can go back to that.

0: it's better than Ozempic. It doesn't have the side effects of Ozempic. It's probably not as strong as Ozempic in weight loss, but it definitely works, and the clinical studies show it works. But to use it for treating diabetes, talk to your doctor about treating diabetes.
1: Russell Setright, Health and Wellbeing on Australia Overnight, and Craig's on the line in Perth. Hi there, Craig.
2: Hi there, fellas. I've got one. In my 20s, I was a fanatical runner. That was back in the 1970s. I'm now 66. And when the addiction got hold, I started to smell ammonia. I'd be doing about 50-plus kilometres a week back in the 70s. I was able to control the ammonia. I'd lost a lot of weight, but again, back in the 70s, everyone was addicted to running. It was a new thing. Can you explain? People have tried to explain this ammonia thing, but can you explain it again to me, please?
0: Well, you can get causes of the smell of ammonia can come from dehydration, which is very common amongst runners. Also, you get a lot of things changes in the tract. The high protein or going into ketosis, which happens too, because you're burning up all your carbohydrate, and that gives you then you get that ammonia smell, and it's particularly the urine gets a bit of ammonia. You get a bit of a dry mouth with it as well. So runners, because they're burning up the glucose in the bloodstream, start to develop ketones, and the ketones give you that ammonia-y smell, a bit like acetone, you were saying, to nail polish. Is that the smell you're getting as well?
2: Yeah, well, I was I had to give up running because I got two new hips and a new knee, so that stopped me. But I do a lot of cycling now, and I don't get that same... I get used to get high on running. I know that sounds a bit weird, but at the same time, I feel... Sorry, sir?
0: It's normal to get high on running because you're getting the endorphins, and it's a drug, you know. And people take illegal drugs to get their endorphin levels up so they feel really great and high, and wow, they feel really good. Yeah. You can get those up naturally with a run. So people run and they say, oh, I feel fantastic after that. So it's the same drug. But you're making it legally and properly, and it's good for you that way to have a bit to say this is a good thing to do. So when you said you get that high, yes, you do. And that explains why a lot of people, and I'm not saying this detrimentally, because I used to run when I was younger too, running up the road with the light pursuits, looking at, you know, and they're smiling and going, wow, aren't I great? Because they feel terrific.
1: Yeah, they love it. It's good for, we've spoken about this, for mental health too. Movement and getting the right chemicals into your body helps with all that sort of mood in your brain.
0: Absolutely.
1: Carmen in Caulfield. Hi, Carmen.
3: Hello, how are you?
1: We're going well, Carmen. What about you? What's your question for Russell?
3: Not long ago, I had fluid on the lungs. I had 2 cups, 500 mils, but they had to drain out. It was due to pneumonia. I just want to know if there's anything I can take just to prevent it from coming, you know, hopefully it won't come back, but anything, just prevention, you know, anything preventative, that I can take. What would you
0: suggest? Keeping your overall health is what's important. And I'm seeing quite a few people as they're getting older, and I say that because down at the RSL there were 3 people away with pneumonia last week. So what I suggest is that you need to make sure your dietary intake of vitamin C is adequate. I personally recommend about 1,000 milligrams a day, and to do that, sometimes I eat a lot of berries, as I've mentioned before. But if I'm not getting that, then supplementing is a good idea to make up what you're not getting in the diet. Vitamin D is essential. Vitamin D has been shown to help with the innate immune system and the acquired immune system. That means the innate one is the one that races out and attacks those bugs very quickly when they get there, like the ones that can cause pneumonia, depending on which bug that you've got, and they vary, that can cause it. And then it tells the immune system that's in reserve, called the acquired immune system,

0: developed antibodies to come to join it in the attack and get over it very quickly. Now, if you've got low levels of vitamin D, that ability to signal from the troops that are out there first back to the other ones that are waiting to come and help is slowed down. So it actually affects the signaling process, and that can mean it can get a hold of you more quickly. So it's important to make sure your vitamin D level's up, which you can get tested with a blood test from your doctor, is over 75 and under 80. It can be over 85, but all the research that I've looked at says 75 to 85 is an ideal number to be aiming for. And as you get older, that's difficult to get from the sun and very, very difficult to get from diet, because the skin doesn't synthesize the cholesterol with vitamin D from the ultraviolet as well with aging. Those two things are vitally important to get up. Now, there are herbs like echinacea that helps with the immune system. If you feel like you might be coming down with a bit of a cold or something, adding that to it can help, because prevention is the answer. Pneumonia when you're older is not a good thing to get. People who are bedridden quite often develop pneumonia. Yours having to have the fluid drained was quite a serious one, and I'm glad that you're over that. But getting that vitamin C, vitamin D levels up, very important. And occasional, when you think you might be coming down with something, adding echinacea to that can help. And, of course, talk to your doctor as well. They do offer immunisation against pneumonia, and that does have a degree of, it's not 100%, but it does help with certain types of pneumonia. So have a chat with them about that as well.
1: Good on you. Thank you, Carmen. And thanks, Russell. Always a pleasure to have you on, and thanks for taking all those calls and giving all that wonderful advice. Do the dogs still get you up in the morning for a walk, or do you get a bit of a sleep in on a Sunday?
0: No, they still get us up. I've got one right beside me right now, and when you just said that, I got a lick on the hand. There you go.
1: Oh, he knew that I was talking about him. Okay.
0: They do.
1: Well, yeah, they do too. Good on you, mate. Thanks again. We'll catch you back next week when we resume right here on a Sunday morning. Thank you.
0: My pleasure. Take it easy, everybody. Good night.
1: Russell Setright, naturopath and herbalist, every Sunday here on Australia Overnight with Health and Wellbeing. The rolling quiz now, your chance to win a prize thanks to Pestrol. It's the Pestrol Rodent Free Max, a great device that we'll send to you. You plug it in, so no chemicals or poisons. You switch it on and it repels those rodents that are creeping around the place in the walls and in the roof. So if you have a problem now, this is what you need. But also to prevent one, you simply switch it on. It uses a technology to repel rodents. It's called the Pestrol Rodent Free Max, worth $140. That's your prize in the rolling quiz. So phone now. 133-693. 20 questions. Last person standing gets the prize. For example, number 10, which Australian town is famous for underground homes built to escape the extreme heat? There's your number 10. 133-693. Which everyday object was invented after a Swiss engineer became annoyed by burrs sticking to his clothes while walking his dog? Oh, okay. I'll give you a few hints on that one. So to play the quiz, phone now, 133-693, and your chance to win is after this.
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1: 20 questions. 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All thanks to pestrol.com.au. And Mark's in store. Hi there, Mark.
15: Top of the morning, Pat.
1: Yeah, there, Marcus. Now, do you have a tattoo? Do you have a tattoo on your neck? Is that you?
15: Yeah.
1: Yeah, I saw that because we when you looked at my Instagram, we looked at your one when you did the video. I've only got the one little tattoo, but that's a bit too. I don't know if I want to do that. It's a colourful one.
15: That's a little pen mark.
1: Yeah, mine's just a pen mark. I know, just a little word there. Now you've gone a bit more of a commitment than me. All right, no worries. Just one is enough for me. I'm just thinking about, you know, they say you start with one and then you get a few more. But anyway, I noticed yours. Okay, here we go. Rolling quiz. Number one, which Australian state is known as the Apple Isle?
15: Tassie.
1: Tasmania at number one. Number two, what is the only continent without native species of ants? The only continent, the only body of land on this planet without ants? There, Mark. Oh, think about this logically.
15: Try New Zealand.
1: No, not New Zealand. Get back on. It's a rolling quiz. 133-693. Is that New Zealand? Yeah, it's got to be a body of land that has no ants. Which continent? Nick is here. Hi, Nick.
16: G'day, Pat.
1: G'day. How are you? Nick, going well. Number two, what is the only continent without native species of ants? They can't live there.
16: Yeah, process of elimination, I think it would be Antarctica.
1: Antarctica it is at number two. It's too cold. Number three, which famous movie shark terrorised beachgoers in 1975? The blockbuster by Steven Spielberg.
16: That'd be Jaws.
1: Jay, oh, don't worry, Jay. Sorry, I whispered to Jay to get the song, but we'll move on. The theme that sort of freaked everybody out. Yep, number three for Jaws. Correct. Number four, which common fruit contains its seeds on the outside? The kiddies like these. Mum, can I have some?
16: Strawberries.
1: Strawberries at number four. 133-693, 20 questions to get the prize. Nick's on the line and doing well. Nick, which board game first published in 1949 challenges players to create words from letter tiles with different point values.
15: Scrabble.
1: Yeah, number five. All right. Number six. What is the name of the world's largest coral reef system? Oh, Olympia was talking about this yesterday. What is the name of the world's largest coral reef system?
16: Oh, it must be the Great Barrier Reef.
1: Great Barrier Reef, far north Queensland. You're powering through. Number seven.
16: They're easy so far.
1: Yeah, there's a few. See, here we go. Which famous singer's backing band was called the E Street Band there, Nick?
16: Boss, Bruce.
1: That's right, you got it, Bruce Springsteen. Okay, we will take a break. No, we'll give you one more before a break. Number six, which planet has the shortest day in our solar system? The shortest day. Must move around the sun the quickest. Which planet?
16: Shortest day.
1: Yeah.
16: Mercury.
1: Not Mercury. No. There we go. Another process of elimination. Okay, Nick, get back on. Rolling quiz. If you get number 20, you get the prize. 133693. Rolling quiz. Australia overnight.
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1: Across the nation, the weekend edition of Australia Overnight, the rolling quiz with Craig in South Geelong. Hi there, Craig.
20: G'day, Pat. I'm not in South Geelong at the moment. I'm in China.
1: Oh, right. Oh, we'll have to send you the prize there. Do we send the prize to China or to South Geelong?
20: No. I'll be back home next weekend. Yeah. So.
1: You might bump into Andrew from Pestrol. He gets to China a bit.
20: Does he?
1: You think he does? Yeah.
20: Different
1: shows and things. Yeah. Oh, well, I won't say a bit. That's where he sort of sources some of his products from. Okay, so number eight. Well, how's it all going there in China? What's the summary?
20: Yeah. Real good. Yeah, it was 33 degrees today. It's very humid, though.
1: So work or pleasure? Are you there on a holiday?
20: No, work. Okay. Work, no. Yeah. I'm teaching over here.
1: Okay, all right. Let's get through some of these questions and see how we go. Number eight, mm-hmm. Which planet has the shortest day in our solar system?
20: I was going to say Mercury, but that was the previous one. Shortest year. I'll go Jupiter.
1: Okay, it is Jupiter. Yeah, shortest year, shortest day. Oh, so it'll be spinning for the day, isn't it? No, I said rotation. So Mercury goes around the sun. That'll be a year.
20: Yeah.
1: And the spinning, and it's a bit gassy and not as solid, Jupiter, so it spins quicker. Number nine, what is the collective noun for a group of flamingos? Oh, the collective noun for a group of flamingos. Oh, boy.
20: Booty flamingo. Oh, goodness me.
1: I've never seen this before.
20: Crap. Oh, I'll say that. This will be really obvious, won't it?
1: Oh, well, maybe.
20: I don't know. I can only say a flock.
1: Flock, yeah. No, it's not that. It's not that, Craig. Nice guess. No, it's another word. Yeah, I've never seen. There we go. Let's go see Ray. Hi, Ray. Good, Ray. The collective noun for a group of flamingos. What do we call that?
0: Flamboyance,
1: that's right. Good word. Number 10 for you, Ray. Which Australian town is famous for underground homes built to escape the extreme heat?
0: Coober Pedy,
1: South Australia, yeah. Okay, number 10, well done, yes. Number 11 for you, Ray. Which part of the human body has a unique print pattern just like your fingerprints? There's another part of your body which has a unique print pattern, like your fingerprints. What part is that, Ray?
0: Is it the tongue?
1: It is the tongue, yeah. Number 11. Number 12, which everyday object was invented after a Swiss engineer became annoyed?
0: Velcro.
1: Yeah, that's right. He had burrs sticking to his clothes and he invented Velcro. Number 13, which part of the human body contains the smallest bones?
0: The ear,
1: correct. Number 14, which explorer is credited with being the first European to reach Australia's east coast? What's his name? 1770. No, it wasn't Matthew Flinders. No, I think he just sort of sailed on by and maybe looked at it. No, it's not him. Thanks, Ray. Get back on. You're doing so well. 133693. Ian in Adelaide. Hi, Ian.
21: Hello. Good morning.
1: Hello there, Ian. Now, it's a more, we know Matthew Flinders, but this name is very known to many of us. The explorer who's credited with being the first European to reach Australia's east coast. What's his name?
21: I'm going to say Captain Cook.
1: Captain Cook, yeah. He charted much of Australia's eastern coastline in 1770. Captain Cook, at number 14, Ian. Number 15, what is the only bird known to fly backwards?
21: The
1: hummingbird, yeah, with those crazy wings. Number 16, what's the name of the line that divides the Earth into the northern and southern hemisphere?
21: It's the
1: I can feel it emerging.
21: I've been to the Maldives and it's right on the Maldives.
1: The Maldives, right. Yeah, right.
21: Yeah.
1: Lucky man.
21: I can't think of it right now. I've just spent our day.
1: Okay. You'll ever sleep and wake up and go, I do that. I think, oh, that's the answer. Okay, Ian. All right. We'll keep listening. We'll get back on because we're almost there. Trevor. Hello, Trevor.
22: Yeah, g'day, Pat.
1: That line that divides Earth, the northern and southern hemispheres, what's that called?
22: The equator.
1: The equator. Yeah. He'll be kicking himself. Number 17. Which popular chocolate bar was named after a galaxy? Little
22: Milky Way.
1: Milky Way at 17. Number 18. Which animal can sleep for up to 3 years without eating?
22: Oh, 3 years.
1: Yeah.
22: Well, the only one, I doubt it, but a bear.
1: Not a bear there, Paul, but smaller than a bear. 133-693, rolling quiz. Only 1, 2, 3 questions to go to win the prize. Which animal can sleep up to 3 years without eating? 133-693, think of your garden. We'll continue with the commercial break, some news, and also this quiz after this.
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3: 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Users of Ozempic are reporting alarming cases of Ozempic ear, describing popping and crackling noises, but even hearing the sounds of their own organs after dramatic weight loss. What would your organs say to you? 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Your heart saying, "Lose a pound or two." Terry.
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1: Good morning, I'm Carolee Katsimbanis. Australia's Defence Minister has used a key security address to warn states against attacks on cables under the sea. Richard Marles has told the Shangri-La Defence Summit in Singapore there has been an unprecedented number of attacks on the critical infrastructure over the past 18 months. He warned the seabed was being turned into a battlefield and called on Beijing to come clean on its activities at sea.
2: Striking that several cables have been severed across the Baltic and the Taiwan Strait since November of 2024. Now, maybe all of these were accidents, but even if they were, it highlights the vulnerability of this crucial part of the globe's infrastructure.
1: US Defence Secretary Pete Hegseth also addressed the same summit, saying the US is more than capable of restarting the war with Iran. President Trump has met his advisers to decide whether to extend the current ceasefire. No decision has yet been announced. Meantime, Australia's petrol supply is now at its highest level since minimum stock obligations began, despite supply issues driven by the Iran war. 46 ships are currently en route to bring fuels to our country, with 48 days of petrol currently held in Australia and 36 of diesel. Victoria has faced its first Ebola scare in a decade. The state's response plan swung into action for the first time after a man returned from an area near Uganda and the Democratic Republic of Congo, which is currently in the grip of an Ebola epidemic, with nearly 1,000 cases reported and more than 200 deaths. He presented at one hospital with symptoms before being transferred to the Royal Melbourne. All testing has come back negative and he's been discharged. Swimmers across New South Wales are being told to stay vigilant in the water due to an increased risk of sharks. Surf lifesaving Steve Pierce says murky water runoff from heavy rain is attracting marine life, including bull sharks, close to the coast.
3: We have our lifeguards on duty. The red and yellow flags will be flying. Just try and stay clear of the rock shelves and rock platforms, because we've seen so many tragic incidents this year with our people either sightseeing or rock fishing being swept off those rocks.
1: The RSPCA is reminding pet owners they have services available to help people in domestic violence situations. General Manager Troy Davies says more than 160 people have reached out in the past year for emergency boarding and care.
4: Some of the causal factors of people staying in bad relationships include, concerns around their pets. Pets are our family, of course, and many people would rather remain in danger and be separated from an animal that they love. So this program gives victim survivors that peace of mind.
1: And West Australian and Victorian football legend Sandover medalist Brian Cousins has revealed he's been diagnosed with motor neurone disease. The 72-year-old is the father of former AFL West Coast and Richmond player and Brownlow medalist Ben Cousins.
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1: AFL, a 114-point win for the Sydney Swans. Fremantle Dockers over the Brisbane Lions by 23 points. Dockers coach Justin Longmuir delighted.
5: I'm really proud of the group. 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
1: Western Bulldogs over Collingwood by 4 points. NRL wins for the Storm, the Knights and West Tigers.
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1: Now, checking your weather around the country. Canberra, partly cloudy, a top of 13 after dropping to an overnight low of 4 degrees. Adelaide, shower or 2, 17. Perth, severe weather warning, showers and 21. Darwin, sunny, 31. Brisbane, cloudy, 23. Melbourne, possible showers and 15. Hobart, shower or 2, 14. And in Sydney, sunny and 20 degrees.
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14: Thanks, Paul, for being patient. The rolling quiz. Now, number 18 is what we're up to. Which animal can sleep for up to 3 years without eating there, Paul?
15: Well, I don't think they do it in my garden, but I believe it's snails.
14: The snails, yeah, that's right. Okay, number 19. What unusual feature do fingerprints share with zebras and tigers? I think sort of laterally here, or logically, sorry. So you've got your fingerprints, and then you've got zebras and tigers. What unusual feature do they share? You got a zebra, tiger,
15: They all have unique stripes.
14: That's right, all unique patterns, like your fingerprints. And here we go. Paul, how's your day been, Paul? All okay?
15: Yeah, it's been all right. The dog's been hassling me. I don't know why it eats better than I do. you know, I've worked up to this years as a kid watching Tony Barber and Sale of the Century, so I'm sort of I'm channeling Tony Barber here.
14: Okay, all right. Well, no worries. Let's see how you go for the final question. Which 1976 hit by the Steve Miller Band includes the lyric, "Some people call me the Space Cowboy." Some people call me the Space Cowboy. What song is that one? Steve Miller Band.
15: 1976.
14: Yeah. Some people call me the Space Cowboy.
15: Tony Barber, where are you? Nah.
14: Oh. No, you're right there. Final question to win. Steve Miller Band, 1976. Some people call me the Space Cowboy.
15: Oh. Can I take a wild guess?
14: Yeah.
15: It would be wrong. No, I wouldn't. Okay. Well, good luck to the next
14: All right, call. No worries. Well, you've led Jim to the final question, Jim of Traralgon. Hi there, mate. Jim.
16: I'm from Terrain, yeah.
14: Yeah. From where?
16: Yeah. Terrain.
14: Terrain. All right, Jim. Oh, okay. No worries. Okay. Is it getting cold in the morning?
16: Yeah.
14: In Terrain?
16: Yeah. It's been very freezing down here lately.
14: Yeah. Rug up. Yeah. Okay, mate, here we go. 1976. What were you doing in 1976, Jim?
16: I haven't got a bloody clue. I've been hanging on here for about 20 minutes. No, I haven't got a good luck with it.
14: Your phone's a shocker, Jimmy. All right, anyway, let's ask you the question here. Okay, the Steve Miller Band 1976 includes the lyrics, or the lyric, "Some people call me the Space Cowboy." What song's that, Jim?
16: I haven't got a clue, mate.
14: Oh, no. Jim. You know this song. Let's go. All right. See, well, Mark from Stall. You're back. I think you've done well.
17: Yeah,
14: you know the answer to this, don't you?
17: Well, I think it's a Midnight Joker.
14: Look, Mark, I'm going to be tough on you. I do love you. It's not the Midnight Joker.
17: Oh,
14: you're close.
17: Hey, you know what, Pat? The single rat I've got running around my house and I keep throwing my clog at,
14: it's
17: going to have a Zimmer frame.
14: Oh, okay, it's still been there. All right, okay. Well, it's not. What did you say, Midnight Joker? Mm. No, Mark,
17: Midnight
14: you're close,
17: Cowboy.
14: But. Not Midnight Cowboy, it's the movie. Now you're sort of halfway there. Oh, Mark, all right. Guru Rob, we're going to New South Wales. Guru Rob, you there? What's the name of this song from 1976, the Steve Miller Band? Some people call me the Space Cowboy. Rob?
18: I'm a joker.
14: Yeah, I'm a midnight something.
18: Midnight Cowboy.
14: What's the name of the song? Rob. Roberto. You there? He's singing it to himself. Rob. No, okay. We've got to go to Greg in Bentley. Hello, Greg. Last
19: the
14: question.
19: Joker?
14: The Joker is the prize. Congratulations, mate. Petrol Rodent Free will be sent to you, and Jay will get all your details. We're working the post, and you're our winner, Greg in Bentley. Well done.
19: Thank you very much, Jim.
14: And the song we're going to play right now, Greg, is going. You're going to introduce it for us now around the nation. Greg's going to introduce the next song on Australia Overnight, Greg.
19: Will be the Joker.
14: Steve Miller Band.

0: Australia Overnight, there's a Steve Miller Band from 1976, our winning song in the quiz, and the Joker. 133693 to join the conversation across the nation. We'd love to hear from you. That's my number, 133693, and the text line 0477 693 693. Soon we'll hear from Irene McGrath from Free Your Spirit. Irene will talk to you about falling in love with what you do, with your job, and how that can change everything, and your calls. So Glenn and Kenny and John will talk to you after this break on the Sunday morning edition of Australia Overnight.
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0: As we take your calls into the wee small hours across the nation, Australia Overnight Weekend Edition, Sunday morning, the last day of autumn, 31st of May, and Glenn is here. Hi, Glenn.
9: Hey, Pat, how are you going, mate?
0: I'm good, Glenn.
9: That's good. That's good. I knew the answer to that question. I couldn't get through.
0: For the last one. That's right. We got through a few players there, but good song too.
9: 1976, I was in year 9 in high school.
0: Right, yeah, 1976. The year after the dismissal, that's all I can think of, 1975. So Whitlam was gone then, so it was Fraser.
9: It was Malcolm Fraser,
0: yeah, that's right.
9: Look, mate, I've got a beautiful piece of trivia for you.
0: Right.
9: Tomorrow being the 1st of June.
0: Yes.
9: All right. 100 years ago, on the 1st of June, the beautiful Marilyn Monroe was born.
0: Is that right? 100 years ago?
9: Be 100 tomorrow.
0: Ah. Did I see that article somewhere? I'm just thinking I saw some images of her recently. So 100 years ago, she was born...
9: On the 1st of June.
0: On the 1st of June.
9: Yeah, 1926.
0: We should play that Elton John song, shouldn't we? That Norma Jean. Candle in the Wind. Yeah, nice. There you
9: Marilyn
0: are.
9: Marilyn wasn't my favourite, though.
0: What's that?
9: Marilyn was not my favourite. I mean, she was a beautiful woman.
0: Yes.
9: My favourite was Jane Mansfield.
0: Jane Mansfield. Remind me, is she a movie star?
9: She was a movie star, and she was tragically killed in a car accident.
0: And she looks a little Marilyn Monroe-esque, doesn't she? Just looking at the photos now.
9: Yeah, the car she was in was either Buick or a Chevy.
0: Right.
9: And she was down around Missouri somewhere. And the car in the fog went under the back of a truck.
0: Yeah, right.
9: And the roof of the car was peeled right back to the C-pillar. And they thought she'd been decapitated, but she wasn't. She was wearing a wig, and they found the wig that she was wearing on the dashboard, and they thought she'd been beheaded.
0: Yeah. Oh, awful. Yeah, she's a beautiful lady. Yeah, and from the 50s and 60s.
9: In the back seat.
0: Yeah.
9: Three of her children were in the back seat, and one being Marista Hargitay, who was Olivia in Law and Order.
0: Right.
9: So, you know, remember Law and Order?
0: What, the...
9: TV show.
0: TV show. Okay.
9: Yes. Mariska Hargitay is her daughter.
0: Oh, her daughter. Yeah, Law and Order. Oh, wow. There you go. Yes. Interesting.
9: And there was a legacy from her death on heavy vehicles in the United States and here.
0: Yes.
9: It is now mandatory that they have on the rear of the truck. It's called the Mansfield Bar.
0: I see.
9: It's a giant piece of steel with two supports welded to the back of the truck. And if the truck does not have it when the truck is inspected or pulled over, there are fines in play for the driver and the owner of the truck.
0: Every truck in the US and Australia has to have this Mansfield Bar?
9: Mansfield Bar, yes.
0: Oh, it must be. Wow, because of her death.
9: For her death. It was a legacy from her death.
0: Right. She looks a bit, she's blonde like Marilyn Monroe. There she is there. Okay. Good on you, mate. Thank you, Glenn. And there you are tomorrow, the 1st of June, 100 years since Marilyn Monroe was born. She would have been 100. Yes. Thank you, Glenn. Good on you, mate. Calling from Penrith and listening to 2GB. John in Castle Hill. Hi, John.
10: Morning, Pat. So what a charming story there. And good morning to the CFMEU. It's always good to hear from my friends at the CFMEU who like to throw their weight around throughout this country. But what I will say, actually, I'll put Anthony on, Pat.
11: G'day.
0: Mr. Albanese. Our Prime Minister. Gee, you're up late.
11: Yeah, barely a midnight oil back in Parley.
0: Yes.
11: Just in the lodge. Had some events on and... what we're saying, we're explaining to the people that we couldn't kill you before the election because you wouldn't have voted for it, Pat.
0: We sort of gathered
11: that's
0: why that
11: we
0: now.
11: Lied. Yeah. I'm sorry if we lied, but it's as simple as that.
0: Well, you didn't lie. You just changed your position.
11: No, I did. Well, I changed my position. We had no plans. Yes. And I just had a late night yum chow with Goblin Jacinta.
0: Right.
11: And what I said, mate, I said, it's just too complicated. I don't understand it myself.
0: No, it is complicated.
11: I've not read the policy. Why would I?
0: No.
11: But look, with the illegal gearing and that, you know, I've had a few properties. We've got one up in Cocoa. People are greedy. Yeah. And I don't think it's necessary to have all these properties back.
0: No, people are too rich. Absolutely.
11: It's too rich.
0: Give it to the government.
11: All rich people in their trust.
0: Yes. Well, thank you for your time, Mr. Albanese. I'm happy that you're listening and get a good night's sleep. And you've got a busy time ahead for the week. There he is, our Prime Minister, Anthony Albanese. Kenny is on the line. G'day there, Kenny.
12: Is Perfectly a storm?
0: Is what's that?
12: I was told by one of the stations called Kona Radio Is Perth going to get a storm of rain?
0: Is Perth going to get a storm, did you say?
12: Yeah.
0: We'll check the radar. Look at the weather. Could you get Perth's radar up there, J-Man? So Perth, it's going to be windy and showers and 21 degrees. And it was a bit stormy yesterday. What are you doing today, Kenny? Going to the pool?
12: No, I'm not going to the pool.
0: Yeah, but it's an indoor pool?
12: I'm going to the pool today.
0: Oh, you're not going to the pool today. So what are you worried about the storm for?
12: Well, I was told by Kevin Ruddy that we're going to get a storm and lightning thunder.
0: Yeah, okay. Very high chance of showers, the chance of a thunderstorm in the early morning, possible severe heavy rain, yeah, flash flooding. It's going to be a bit stormy, mate. Maybe stay indoors. Very windy and a bit stormy. I mean, if you need to go out, go out. Just be prepared to get wet. All right, Kenny? It is going to be a bit stormy in Perth. We should do a national weather very soon, mate. So thanks for that reminder. Guru Rob. Hi there, Rob.
13: G'day, Pat. I've never listened to your show, and I could have got the 3-year animal, which was the crocodile, which lives off its own body fat.
0: Oh, right, 3 years. What was the question, though? 4 years, maybe, the snail. Was it 3 or 4?
13: No, 3 years for the snail.
0: 3 years for the snail, and so is the crocodile.
13: Yeah, but I actually wanted to talk about three things. One was police, one was Albanese, and the other was a university for the Hills District.
0: Okay.
13: Now, Albanese is a tosser.
0: Okay.
13: He stuffed up the economy for the car industry, the building industry, and he's hurting a lot of people out there.
0: Yeah, well, you can't call our Prime Minister a tosser because Angus Taylor got in trouble for calling him an arrogant you-know-what.
13: Okay. Well, I'm going to call him a tosser in Parliament House this week.
0: Okay.
13: Now I want to talk about the police. I bit the horn of the police all the time because they do a great job. They work 12 hours a day. I've got a nephew who's a copper.
0: Yep.
13: They work 12-hour day, 4 day on, 4 day off shift. He started off in Mount Druitt. He wanted to go to the toughest area in the police force.
0: Yep. Mount Druitt, wasn't in the TV show as well, Blue Heelers?
13: Yeah.
0: Yeah.
13: And the Aboriginal community 32 years ago started off in Mount Druitt, and they brought them from Redfern because my mum was a missionary in Redfern.
0: Oh, right.
13: And we used to take the Aboriginal kids off the street because their parents were drunk in the alleyways
0: right. And
13: teach them about Christianity.
0: I see. Oh, she's a good lady, your mum.
13: Oh, she was wonderful. She's 77 now.
0: Yeah,
13: she's O negative blood like King Charles and Queen Elizabeth. She's royal blood. She's from the Munro clan.
0: Well, there you go. You might get some of the goodies from them. You might
13: I do. I've got O negative blood too.
0: Yeah, okay. Got the blood type.
13: Yeah.
0: All right. So what have you been listening to?
13: Anyone.
0: Now, you're the first time you're listening to me. What have you been listening to? Yeah. What, you're just not up this late or early?
13: No, I'm usually in bed at 8:30, but I woke up at 12:30, so I went to the petrol station to fill up because I haven't filled up since the war because the petrol prices were too expensive.
0: Gee, so what, you haven't been driving or moving around? You haven't needed petrol?
13: No, I was driving. My wife bought me a brand-new Volvo. I've got a Ranger. I'm a painter by trade,
0: yeah.
13: And a carpenter builder, and I just haven't been driving, yeah.
0: No, that's good. Your missus bought you a brand-new Volvo.

0: Good on you, Robbo. Call me again, mate. What do you listen to when you listen to the radio? Who do you listen to across the day?
1: Ben Fordham.
0: Ben Fordham in the morning. Morning, yes.
1: Yeah.
0: Mark Levy.
1: Mark. He sounds like Ray Hadley. They've got the same voice.
0: Do you think? Well, he's doing the morning show.
1: I've got a cousin over in Nigeria because I married a Nigerian. They're
0: right.
1: Very smart people.
0: Yeah. She does
1: radio for the Christian channel over in Nigeria.
0: Right. Oh, nice lady.
1: I want to get her a job at 2GB. They asked me to paint at 2GB. I told them where to go because they don't paint at night time.
0: To paint, did you say? Pay?
1: Paint, yeah, because I'm a painter.
0: Oh, right. Down at the Piermont building there?
1: Piermont. They wanted me to do it, but Murph, the painter, did it. And he took the slogan, worth doing, worth Murph.
0: Yeah, right, movie. I think he phones up too. All right, Rob, look after yourself. Say hi to your beautiful wife and call us again.
1: You've
0: got three kids too. Say hi to the kids as well. Amber's here. Hi, Amber.
2: Oh, hi. Yes, interesting listening tonight. It's funny that you weren't aware of that storm because maybe we had a slow news day in Adelaide, but yesterday it was all over the news that this once-in-a-100-year storm was going to hit Perth and everything. And all states are going to get...
0: get knocked around.
2: Maybe I noticed it because I'm a weather freak. I should have. If I had my time again, I'd get a job at the Bureau of Meteorology.
0: Yeah, some people... You would have been a weather girl, Amber. You could have been one of the girls on the telly pointing to...
2: I'm no Jane Riley.
0: Oh, you'd be fine. But you're right, as I look across, there's a lot of weather activity in our capital cities, yeah. Boy.
2: Yeah, so it's apparently it hit Perth and then it's coming across. So, well, I hope we get it because we've got a... Normally, I'm at the end of Lefevre Peninsula, which is basically outer harbour, or you'd know it as Port Adelaide. It's like we're in another world. I don't know if it's because we're surrounded by water, except for the end of the foot thing, but we always seem to miss out on the rain. And but lately we've been getting it, so that's exciting.
0: It is exciting, yeah. A bit of rain, absolutely. We need some rain, that's for sure.
2: But it's very different. I don't know, because we've got Port River one side and then the ocean the other side and St. Vincent Gulf, you know, sort of thing. But when I ask, because I belong to all these weather groups, and they say it's because we haven't got the hills near us. See, we're very flat here.
0: Yeah, that's right, which the hills would be sort of blocking the wind and that sort of stuff.
2: Mount Lofty and all that, they get all the rain. But no, that's why I was interested, and I thought, oh, you're beautiful.
0: I'll have to,
2: and a full moon too, so that means the tides will be high, because I'm also well aware of that. Oh, look, here comes the rain now. Just starts to rain here.
0: Yeah.
2: I'll have to do more research so I'm more knowledgeable. But
0: yes.
2: But it could be another one of these anti-climax,
0: it's just the bomb. That's right. They do say that. It's interesting. They do say, bunker down and not doesn't sort of get to what they say. Thank you, Amber. That's a good reminder to do the weather across the nation as well for the last day of autumn as we head into winter. The 31st of May in Broome, a sunny day for Broome, 28 degrees. Very windy for Perth, as we spoke about in the showers. And a stormy day, 21 degrees today for Perth, currently sitting on 20. In Adelaide, also wet, shower or two, and 17 degrees, getting windy into the week, so tomorrow and Tuesday for Adelaide, but today just a wet day and 17 degrees, 12 degrees right now for Adelaide. In Melbourne, a possible shower and 15 degrees, currently it's 10. In Hobart, a shower or two, 14 degrees, right now 9 degrees. In Albury-Wodonga, showers and 12 degrees today. Canberra, partly cloudy and 13. Canberra, currently 8 degrees. In Sydney, a mostly sunny day and 20 degrees today. Sydney, right now 13 degrees. Partly cloudy and 20 today for Newcastle. In Brisbane, a mostly sunny day and 23 degrees, right now 14 for Brisbane. In Townsville, sunny and 29. Cairns, mostly sunny, 27. Darwin, sunny and 31. 1 degrees, and Alice Springs, a sunny day, 25 degrees. Your national weather.

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0: Australia Overnight, Irene McGrath is the founder of Free Your Spirit and joins us on the program again this morning. Hi there, Irene.
14: Hello, Pat. It's lovely to be here again and speaking with you.
0: You back on. Now, falling in love with what you do and why it changes everything. So, I mean, it's one thing about finding, they say, find something you love and your passion, but are we flipping it around in our mind where we're falling in love and accepting where we are, Irene? Is that sort of the thinking?
14: Yeah, Pat, so many of us go through the motions of life. And what happens is we can feel disconnected, exhausted, and quite honestly, unfulfilled if we're just going along with the motion. So how do we fall in love with what we do? We need to reconnect with what genuinely lights us up.
0: Okay. All right. So it is a bit of maybe asking yourself where I'm at right now, I need to get out of. And yep. Start moving towards something that I love. But it's part of it, Irene, something, you know, I ask this because sometimes you could be somewhere and you're telling yourself, I don't like it, you know, I want to get out of here, but you're learning lessons from it. So you need to remind yourself to fall in love with the, you know, it's like an acceptance thing. I don't want to put words in your mouth, but is that also, yeah. It's a bit of both, you know, don't sort of, I guess, I don't know. It's a hard one to actually work out.
14: Yes. But it is, you're exactly right. And look, I think when we pay attention to how we feel, our body will tell us. So when we're doing something, we can notice our body, whether we feel energized, inspired, present. So that they're some of the signs that you can pay attention to as well. You know, sometimes we do what we fall in love with, but along the way we might, you know, it might be years and we might think, you know what, this doesn't really inspire me anymore. I'm not really, I think I've learned what I've needed to from this and maybe it's time to move on. You know, maybe it's time to try something different. You get that feeling. It's something that, like your intuition, listening to your intuition, that little voice inside of your head that starts to niggle away.
0: Yeah. So I guess it's like a compass inside of you that your emotions will be pointing you in a direction. And I guess that's another thing. We're told certain emotions aren't good and we try to keep away from, you know, I get this in my own life. I think, well, you know, you're supposed to feel bored sometimes. Sometimes you're supposed to feel a little lost because then you can only find when something is lost.
14: Yeah, that's right.
0: You know, are you sort of tapping into whatever your body's telling you?
14: Yeah, and also, you know, there are things, if you're starting to feel like something just doesn't feel right, or, you know, you don't feel fulfilled in what you're doing, it is something for you to look at on a deeper level, because it is important to, we're here to enjoy ourselves. And saying that, you know, there are going to be times where we don't, and that's necessary for our growth. A few things that you can do, and for the listeners to maybe try, is be spontaneous. You know, that is my favorite thing in the world. Be spontaneous, you know, and I think we chatted about this the other day. You know, work from somewhere different, you know, try taking a different path. It, you know, new experiences create inspiration. And I think that's one of the key things also to figuring out what is good for you, what feels good for you, what are you falling in love with, you know, if you don't feel fulfilled. And there's nothing wrong with having to change direction. Doesn't matter what age you are, doesn't matter how long you've been doing something. It just means sometimes that that time is up in that particular phase or you know, profession, and there's more for you. But fear stops a lot of people because they think that, well, this is what I studied, or this is what I'm, you know, I've been doing for all these years. This is what I have to do. This is, well, I'm stuck, but no one's stuck. You know, you can make some choices.
0: Yeah, no one's stuck. That's a good statement. Just in that those three words. Irene McGrath here, founder of Free Your Spirit. Yeah, breaking those patterns is very powerful. I'm doing a bit of that in my life now where things are a little bit different and, you know, you don't like it when things are a bit different, but I'm seeing the value in that. Recently, a car that I've had for a long time, and I purchased it at a really, you know, a different time of my life. And it represents all that. And I've had it for a little while, so that I've had to get rid of that car, and that means some changes. In the meantime, catching public transport for the few days, that was different. I got to walk more. I saw different parts of the town. Then I had to race back into the city to go see somebody. It was raining. I always do this to Irene, my little stories, but, you know, this really stuck with me. It was raining that day and I thought, oh, now I'm stuck. I haven't got a car. I'm going to get wet. So I bought an umbrella at the station and walked through down to Crown. And when I got to undercover, there was another person there. And I thought, well, I bought this umbrella because it was pouring down rain. Everybody's stuck. Yeah. And I've given the umbrella, I don't want to sound like, but to somebody, I said, look, take this. I don't need this now. And she went, really?
14: Yeah.
0: So the whole day opened up all new things for me.
14: Yeah.
0: And it made me think that. I think, okay, well, I've broken my routine and had to, even the little thing like catching public transport one day and you encounter people, and it just stimulates something different in the body and mind. I think there's something in that. Yeah.
14: Yeah. And that's what I was going to say to you. You know, how did that make you feel? You know, having that day.
0: Oh, I tell you, I said to somebody, if you want to change your state, because it was okay, but there's a lot of challenges that day. But because I did this random act of kindness, I just felt so happy. I said, changed my state. I thought, oh, how good is this? And I just, you know, it changed the way I felt about the whole day. So, it's interesting.
14: And bingo, that's exactly right. You felt happy. And when, you know, when we fall in love with our life and who we are, you know, things start to flow differently, and ultimately, we are happier, And it creates joy in our life. And that is what life is about for us, is to be happy, create happier times, and fill our life with joy, joyful moments, joyful times, joyful experiences.
0: Yes. Part of that, though, means letting go. You know, I hear you say that because it's big for me, letting go and trusting.
14: Yeah.
0: And I tell you what, it's been, you know, it could take me 100 years and I'm not sure I can still do it, Irene. But just to let go and, you know, go towards that joy, as you say. I mean, what about bills and family and this and that, and that's going to go wrong. And then that, you know, so, you know, you say, as you say, fear, but really, is it an illusion, that fear? If you just move towards it, it's really not as bad as you think it is.
14: That's exactly right. We create the fear. We actually create the fear on from past experiences or future thinking in a negative way or a, you know, a fearful way. So if we can shift that fear and say to ourselves, fear is actually a nothing. And I like to use this with my clients. If you put fear in the palm of your hand, well, what can you see? Is there anything there? Well, no, there's nothing there. It's a thought.
0: Yeah.
14: It's a feeling that we create. So we can actually reframe that fear into more of a positive than a negative. And like you said, bills are always going to be there, so that's not going to change.
0: Yeah.
14: So how can we make it work for us?
0: Yeah. I did a science chat with Dr. Carl on this program. So I'm thinking about this, and he spoke about how many people have been on the planet. I mean, it's all sciencey over the, you know, the forever. So, you know, we just come and go. There's a passing parade of people who've been here for billions of years. So what are we, you know, it's sort of, it's a weird sort of thing being a human.
14: It is. And, you know, that's what I'm trying to say as well is we're here for whatever time we're here. No one knows.
0: Yeah.
14: But if we can fall in love with what we do, it'll make our experience a whole lot more better in this lifetime. And also then it just spreads that to others and to family and to colleagues and all, you know, it's a ripple effect. So if you're not happy with what you're doing, then you have the capacity to make some changes.
0: Right. Another thing, another segment of this science, our naturopath, Russell Setright, as you say, they said, the aging stress is what ages you the most. Worry and stress and these sorts of things.
14: Yeah.
0: So that's when he got me. I thought, oh, okay. If you can de-stress. Yeah. So another reason to fall into love with what you do and go towards joy, because it's making you, you know, age faster, all this cortisol or whatever's in your body when you stress.
14: It does. Stress is huge. And I personally know that physically as well. Stress can change your whole, not only your nervous system, but your whole, like, physical system as well, you know, things that you can't control because kind of the damage starts to happen, you know, so the sooner you can get out of that thought of feeling stressed every day, the better it is for you physically, as well as emotionally and mentally. So it's a full circle thing, you know, the wellness circle. It's not just one thing. You know, it's like all the little different things, the physical, emotional, mental. But stress is, as we know, probably one of the biggest factors that can really change your system. Yeah.
0: Okay. I was going to say it's a challenge for our listeners to sort of just let go or go today, but it takes more than a day, but every day adds up and
14: it does.
0: It's a lifestyle, I guess. Yeah. Just sort of start to do it.
14: Just little bit by little bit. That's all it is. You know, take little bits at a time.
0: We can find you, on social media and online, your website as well. Founder of Free Your Spirit, Irene McGrath. Thanks for being here in Australia Overnight. Thank you.
14: Thank you, Pat.
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19: Heading towards the news. After news, we'll check in with our UK reporter, Enda Brady, will join us with the UK report. Liverpool have just sacked their manager a year after winning the title. Weather records are tumbling this week with the UK heatwave. Russian drone hits an apartment in Romania and UK energy bills to go up by 13% from July. All that and a few other little bits and pieces with Enda Brady after news. We'll have a word to Enda, and also our US report with Rod Smith as well. On this day, the 31st of May, Clint Eastwood having a birthday today. He's 96, born in San Francisco, California, 1930. Clint Eastwood is 96 today. Tom Berenger, the American actor, in the movie Platoon and Big Chill, Major League, and born on the 4th of July. Tom Berenger is 77 today, born on this day in 1949. Tommy Emmanuel, the Aussie guitarist. He is Australia's biggest selling instrumental recording artist, and for many years he's been based in Nashville. Tommy Emmanuel's having a birthday today. He is today. Oh, he's got his birthday here. 71 today for Tommy Emmanuel. Brooke Shields having a birthday today, the American actress. She was born on this day in New York City, 1965. Brooke Shields is 61 today. Todd McKenney's also having a birthday, the Aussie entertainer. In the early 2026, McKenney is now starring in a production, Cats the Musical. Todd McKenney is 61 today. Also, Diesel was born on this day. Mark Lazotte was born in the US on this day, 1966. Diesel turns 60 today. Colin Farrell, the Irish actor, different films or various films, including The Batman, The Recruit. I saw him in The Gentleman as well. Colin Farrell, born in Dublin, Ireland on this day. Very cool guy, isn't he? He's 50 today. Also some events on this day. John Kellogg filed a patent for the flaked cereal on this day, 1895. Kellogg's Corn Flakes was born on this day, or was, filed officially on this day. Kellogg feuded with his brother, Will, over the inclusion of sugar into his flaked cereal. Eventually, Will created a business for his own sugary cereal, which he named Will's Battle Creek Toasted Corn Flake Company, Well, there you go. We know which one is sort of stands out now. It was also, oh, sorry, it was later renamed Kellogg's. There you are. And also on this day, the Titanic was launched before 100,000 onlookers in Belfast, 1911. There's some famous birthdays and some events on this day, Sunday, the 31st of May.
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1: Hello, I'm Carolee Katsimbanis. Victorian health authorities remain on high alert after a man returned from an area near Uganda and the Democratic Republic of Congo, which is currently in the grip of an Ebola epidemic with nearly 1,000 cases reported and more than 200 deaths. He was transferred between two Melbourne hospitals after presenting with symptoms of the disease. Testing has now revealed he is not infected. Meantime, Victoria has also launched a diphtheria booster vaccination program after Australia's worst outbreak in decades, with one death and more than 230 cases recorded in Western Australia, South Australia, Queensland and the Northern Territory. Federal opposition leader Angus Taylor has vowed to undo Labor's tax break reforms, delivering a key address in Melbourne at the Liberal Party's Federal Council. He also reiterated promises to withdraw net zero commitments, reduce migration numbers and end welfare for non-citizens. Contentious changes to the capital gains tax and negative gearing have now been introduced to Parliament under one bill. Mr Taylor says the Prime Minister has drawn the battle lines with his tax reform.
2: Anthony Albanese has started a war on aspiration, a war on the very essence of being Australian, a war on the soul of our nation. Friends, we're going to fight like hell and win this war.
1: Nearly 3 million Australians are asthmatic. Asthma Australia CEO Kate Miranda says wood fires are a significant and preventable trigger.
3: The pollution in the smoke, those PM2.5 particles, when they breathe deeply into the lungs, they can trigger the wheezing, the tightnessing of the chest and bring on asthma attacks and other respiratory conditions.
1: Also making news, five of seven men trapped for more than a week in a flooded and extremely narrow cave system in Laos after fossicking for gold have now been brought out alive. Two others remain missing. Scientists have carried out a large-scale international trial of a DNA test that can distinguish between breast cancer patients who need chemotherapy and those who do not. The results suggest millions of women could safely avoid chemotherapy, sparing them its toxic side effects. The study involved more than 4,000 patients aged over 40, including women from Australia and New Zealand. Western Australia is bearing the brunt of a once-in-5-year severe weather event with a powerful winter storm that's already lashing the coast throughout the weekend. Destructive wind gusts of up to 125 kilometres an hour, torrential rain and the risk of isolated tornadoes between Geraldton and Esperance, including Perth, are expected. And the drone show at this year's Vivid Festival in Sydney has been cancelled for the remainder of the event. Investigations have been underway after 89 of the coordinated devices fell from the sky not long after the display began on Monday.
0: Finance with the 3AW app. You have the power of 3AW in the palm of your hand. So add it to your phone now. Melbourne's own 3AW.
1: NRL West Tigers have won a thriller against Canterbury in round 13.
4: The Tigers have picked up a courageous win over the Bulldogs, 22-16 in front of over 17,000 fans at CommBank Stadium. It was a finals-like atmosphere as the Tigers raced out to an early 16-0 lead. After being relentlessly booed, Lachlan Galvin crossed with 12 minutes to go against his former team to set up a grandstand finish. But the home side held on for dear life to snap a 3-game losing streak. Andrew Lucas at CommBank Stadium.
1: Wins also for the Storm and the Knights. AFL wins for Western Bulldogs, Fremantle and Sydney.
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1: Now, checking your weather around the country. Canberra, partly cloudy, a top of 13 after dropping to an overnight low of 4 degrees. Adelaide, shower or 217. Perth, severe weather warning, showers and 21. Darwin, sunny 31. Brisbane, cloudy 23. Melbourne, possible showers and 15. Hobart, shower or 214. And in Sydney, sunny and 20 degrees.

0: On Australia Overnight, it's a Sunday morning edition of the program. Great to have your company. I'm Pat Panetta as we head to the UK now to chat with our international journalist based in the UK. It's Ender Brady. Hi there, Ender.
1: Good morning, Pat. Great to speak to you again.
0: Wonderful to have you back on the program. Liverpool have just sacked their manager a year after winning the title.
1: Yeah, so this is the big breaking news that everyone's talking about. And as I speak, it's halftime in the Champions League final. Arsenal are winning 1-0 against Paris Saint-Germain. But Liverpool have just sacked Arne Slot, the Dutch coach. He'd been at the club 2 years. I'm a Liverpool fan. He won the title for us a year ago. But this past season has just been a disaster. Everything has gone backwards. Liverpool finishing, going from first to fifth, 25 points off the champions Arsenal in the EPL. And he's paid the price, so he is gone. And that's just happened in the last couple of hours.
0: When a head coach is sacked here locally, we notice sometimes the team is in a mindset change, sort of sparks into action and might win the next few games. Anyway, it's just a bit of maybe it's an aside. Do you think this is a good move for Liverpool?
1: I think it had to happen, honestly, Pat. The season is over now, the club season, you know, the main game tonight, as I say, Arsenal are playing Paris Saint-Germain. That is the finish of European soccer, and then all attention will turn to the World Cup in America, Canada and Mexico. But I think from a Liverpool perspective, the performances this season were terrible. We fell away. We were dropping points, losing games to clubs that really have no right to be beating Liverpool. And I think in fairness to Slot, he had a lot of injury problems. And we had a terrible situation last August where Diogo Jota, young Portuguese striker who played for Liverpool, Portugal international, he lost his life tragically in a car crash with his brother.
0: Yes.
1: And I think there was no coming back from that. I think a lot of the players and the coaching staff, Jota was a very, very popular guy at the club, and I think it was a season of grief. It has been awful. So he's paid the price for ultimately results on the pitch. We'll wait and see who Liverpool appoint next.
0: Australia Overnight, UK report with Ender Brady, and weather records have tumbled this week during the UK heatwave.
1: Yeah, it's been really, by our standards, unflinchingly hot, unbearably hot. 35 Celsius Monday, Tuesday in London, and across the country, you know, we saw records tumble in Wales, across England, in Ireland as well, where I'm from, record-breaking temperatures. The Tube in London, I think Monday and Tuesday were probably two of the worst days I've ever commuted on public transport here. It was just unbearable. Now, I went into the studio in shorts and a T-shirt, make no apology for it. It was just unbearable. And then, would you believe it, the aircon in our building was gone, so there was no AC. And I think someone told me the other day, I didn't check this, but 37 Celsius in the building. And look, you know, I know Australians laugh when Brits say that there's a heat wave and it's really hot. And, you know, people tell me about Marble Bar in Western Australia hitting 50.
0: Yeah.
1: The difference is Australia is built for heat.
0: Yes.
1: You have aircon in your homes. You have aircon in your offices and places of work. This country, the UK, not built for heat, not built for cold, no investment in infrastructure, and it has been a really kind of unpleasant week in terms of the heat here.
0: You're 100% right. I was thinking that, of course, you know, your environment is geared to where you live, and the UK, you know, 37 is out of the box, so in air conditioning and these sorts of things. But to be fair, it's hot. 37 degrees is hot here. You know, Marble Bar's a long way from where I'm sitting. And even for those in Perth, you know, to point to Marble Bar's a bit cheeky because that is, yeah, a super hot spot. But yeah, we're maybe a bit more used to it, but 37 degrees, Ender, is hot. So, you're feeling the right emotion there when you're being whacked. You're trying to work in a building which is at 37 degrees.
1: Yeah, and, you know, I was filming, and obviously for the TV show, my show Roundtable, I wear a suit, shirt, tie, You've got a face full of makeup. It just felt unbearable.
0: Yeah.
1: I was just counting off the minutes to get off air, if I'm honest, Pat. It has been a difficult week. But look, you know, as my dad said to me once, we visited Kalgoorlie in Western Australia, and some friends took us underground to see the mining operation.
0: Yes.
1: And I think that was 37 Celsius underground.
0: Right.
1: And I remember coming back above ground and my dad saying to me, never complain about your work ever again. These fellas deserve every dollar they get. And I haven't been that hot since I was in Kalgoorlie underground in probably 2008, I think that was.
0: Now, are these stories connected? Because the next one, the huge number of water-related fatalities. So people are swimming because it's so hot?
1: Yeah, and this was a shocker of a week because of the heat. A lot of young people headed for the coast, water, rivers, lakes, reservoirs, anywhere they could to have a dip and cool off. We lost 12 people this week in water-related tragedies, 9 teenagers and 3 adults. And I heard one water safety expert saying that the problem is when it's 35 on the land, the temperature in the water is generally 11 or 12. So you've got a huge differential and you get young kids. The youngest boy to lose his life is in the River Thames in Oxford, 14 years old, jumping into water. And basically your body goes into a bit of a shock.
0: Yes.
1: And your core temperature, all the blood kind of stays in the torso. And you end up with your limbs being just lifeless.
0: Mm.
1: And that's what happened over and over. Every day this week, there was a drowning fatality. Shocker of a week across the UK. Mm,
0: sounds like it, yes. Ender Brady, UK report. We'll go away for a tick and return with Ender. Russian drone hits an apartment in Romania, and UK energy bills to go up by 13% from July. We'll talk about that with Ender Brady after this.
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0: Sunday morning on Australia Overnight, UK report with Enda Brady. Now, Enda, what about this Russian drone that's hit an apartment in Romania? Tell us more.
1: Well, Pat, this is quite worrying. So all these drones flying, you know, this is modern warfare now. It all seems to be conducted via drones. What we know happened the other night was a Russian drone clearly on its way to attack some target in Ukraine, and Romania shares a border with Ukraine. It has strayed into Romania and slammed into a residential apartment building. 70 people evacuated, 2 injured. Thankfully, no fatalities, but a lot of damage to that apartment building and people's homes. We're reaching the stage now where you just wonder, you know, is this where the escalation happens, where the war can kind of end up bringing in other countries?
0: Yes.
1: Romania is a NATO member, and at some point, you know, can you imagine if children or a family had been wiped out by this?
0: Oh boy.
1: What would have been the next step? Would NATO have taken the war to Russia? Would it have formally declared war on Russia? We simply don't know.
0: Mm.
1: But it's getting very, very dangerous here now, and the Russians don't seem to care.
0: So the drone was passing by or in that area, just hit my geography right there. So what was the Russian drone? These drones can travel long distances, I guess. So it was just, it was in that area, and this horrible attack or accident happened.
1: Yes. And look, they each, Russia and Ukraine, they each tried to jam. They have this technology now where you can jam a drone.
0: Mm.
1: Increasingly, what the Ukrainians are doing is they're launching these drones with a very thin fiber optic thread.
0: Mm.
1: So it doesn't need the comms between the drone and the guy on the ground or the girl.
0: Yes.
1: Guiding them. But this Russian one seems to have veered off course, and it slammed into a residential building in Galti in Romania. And I just worry that this is where we're headed with all these drones and Russia, you know, really struggling in this war now. I interviewed the Ukrainian foreign minister a couple of weeks ago in Turkey, and he said to me, this is what he said, they are killing 30,000 Russian troops a month, mostly via drones. And he believes that Ukraine has the momentum now and Putin's pushing back. A horrible, horrible night in Romania for completely innocent people in a neutral country,
0: yeah,
1: not involved in that war.
0: And UK energy bills to go up by 13% from July.
1: Well, this is a shocker, and the last thing Keir Starmer as a beleaguered Prime Minister wants. So the end result is you're looking at $400 per annum on top of what you're paying at the moment. So the average UK gas and electric bill for the year is about $3,600 Australian dollars.
0: Yes.
1: It's going to hit 4K Australian next year.
0: Gee.
1: And as of July, everyone here paying more for gas and electricity. Brits actually pay the highest prices in Europe of any country for their energy. And there's so much oil and gas in the North Sea, so much potential for wind energy and tidal energy to make electricity. You just wonder where the leadership is. And I think the problem is they keep changing prime minister every 18 months to 2 years.
0: Mm.
1: Nobody comes in with a plan. And I just wonder how working families are going to cope, because it's an awful lot of money.
0: Yeah, energy is about a long-term plan, isn't it? As you say, new prime ministers or new regimes that have come through, you need somebody with a long-term plan to build a strong energy base, and that's not happening where you are.
1: No, it isn't, and it's not even on Keir Starmer's agenda. I mean, you know, I travel this country a lot, talk to people, anywhere I go, I just say to people, how are you doing? What's going on? This is the one thing they care about. You know, they're not, you know, you hear all these culture wars, you'll hear people banging on about migration and too many foreigners are coming here and there's too many people on benefits. Talk to people. They care about the price of food in the supermarkets and they care about their energy bills. And there is nothing left at the end of every month. Honestly, Pat, people are having nothing left. So if I was advising Starmer, I would just say to him, sort this out and do it now.
0: He might not be there for much longer. Very interesting. Good on you, Inder. Thanks for your time. Thank you again.
1: Catch you, Pat.
0: Inder Brady, UK report on Australia overnight. My number is 133-693. Laz is calling from Perth. Hi, Laz.
11: How you going, Pat?
0: Good, Laz.
11: Hey, had a bit of a laugh tonight. A couple of weeks ago, there was that cyclone that was coming down, but it wasn't a bloody cyclone by the time we got to Perth.
0: Right.
11: But there's something going wrong with the Bureau of Meteorology because they're just getting it wrong. And all these events and whatever were cancelled. They're even considering cancelling the footy.
0: Right.
11: You know? Yep. And all we got was just some rain. That was it.
0: Maybe today's the day. They're predicting a pretty stormy day today.
11: No, mate. I'm sitting out the back, mate. I'm sitting out the back. There's a little bit of drizzle, no wind, nothing, right? But this is what's. I'm sure Bomb get the weather forecast from Florida. because today in the new vernacular on the weather report was expect a few tornadoes.
0: Right.
11: You've lived over here.
0: It's a cyclone.
11: Well, it'll be a cockeyed bob. Sometimes you get a cockeyed bob.
0: Right.
11: That's it. Tornadoes. What the hell's going on? Tornadoes.
0: Well, looking at the news here, so once in a 5-year storm is due to hit Perth in the coming hours. This was from five hours ago.
11: So when are you working next?
0: I'll be back on the radio next weekend.
11: Okay. I'll tell you what will happen. We've just had a few showers.
0: Okay. We'll see what happens in the next few hours.
11: Expect us to go out the back, take all our furniture inside and anything out loose and whatever, and I can guarantee, Pat, next time I talk to you, I say, what happened? And I said, well, it just rained. That's all it did.
0: Right.
11: Where were the tornadoes? Tornado.
0: So what part of Perth? I guess I can see part of a radar here. I'm not sure how up to date it is, but we've got so we're thinking or looking at sort of Bunbury, so a bit further down from Busselton, from Perth, heading towards Mandurah. So that's out of Perth. I'm guessing it's sort of heading your way. The massive storm has put the coastal towns of Llansillen on high alert. Huge swells threaten to erode the coastline. So, yeah, looks like it's coming your way. The once in a
11: while. I'm in Guildford, which is northeast of Perth, and I'm sitting out the back here, mate. It's as calm as a little bit of drizzle, whatever, and it's not cold. It's quite nice, actually, out the back here.
0: Okay.
11: And then you get on the bomb. And they're basically telling you the end of the world is nigh.
0: Well, they're saying, yeah, once in a 5-year storm on the way. Well, Laz, no, okay.
11: Look
0: what. We'll keep our eyes on it too, actually, as the radar and get the newsroom to keep an eagle eye out as well. Good on you, Laz. There you go.
11: Right on, mate.
0: No worries. Mate. Laz in Perth there in Australia overnight. Let's look at some national weather. Into Broome, firstly, sunny and 28 degrees for Broome. Now, Perth, showers and very windy, 21 degrees. Right now, 19 degrees, as Laz says. Not super cold, sort of a balmy 19 degrees right now here in Perth. In Adelaide, a shower or two and 17. Right now, 12 degrees for Adelaide. Melbourne, possible shower and 15. Melbourne right now, 10 degrees. In Hobart, shower or two and 14, the top today for Sunday. Right now, 9 degrees for Hobart. In Albury-Wodonga, showers and 12 degrees. Canberra, partly cloudy, 13 degrees today. Right now, 7.5 for Canberra. Wollongong, a mostly sunny day and 19. Mostly sunny for Sydney with a max of 20 today. Currently 12 degrees here in Sydney. Newcastle partly cloudy and 20. Brisbane a mostly sunny day and 23 degrees. Brisbane right now 14 degrees. In Townsville, sunny and 29. Cairns, mostly sunny, 27 degrees. Darwin, sunny and 31. And in Alice Springs today, a sunny day, 25 degrees.
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0: tonight, the 36th annual Hollywood Charity Horse Show, and it should be a good night. Now, it's hosted by the man himself, Mr. Star Trek, William Shatner, and it's usually star-studded because, you know, you have the gala that happens in the evening, also some live entertainment and a charity silent auction. Now, the event directly benefits various local and national children's and also veterans' charities. So he does a lot for charity, which is really good. Now, William Shatner has really had a massive lifelong passion for horses, far beyond a casual interest, you might say. And he's a dedicated equestrian, an accomplished breeder. So he loves his horses. This is what it's all about, you know, that there are a lot of people show their horses. It's in an arena in Burbank. So, like I said, it's a good day. But, you know, William, or as he likes to be called, but people know him, Bill, he's 95, that's right, 95, and health-wise, he's pretty good. Now, AI, isn't it wonderful when AI like to put all these rumours out there, and AI has been generating fake news about Mr. Shatner.
1: Right.
0: And I think some people have seen this one where he's been dying from brain cancer.
1: Oh, it's terrible.
0: Now, that one's total false there, Pat. So, you know, and you have to wonder, where is his longevity coming from?
1: Yeah, gee, 95.
0: I did ask him in an interview probably about 2 years ago, and he said his longevity comes from just doing as much as you can in life.
1: Right. So is he still riding the horses around, this sort of horse charity event?
0: Yes.
1: Really, at 95?
0: He'll be on a horse today,
1: yep.
0: So it should be good. But he doesn't compete like he used to, you know.
1: Right.
0: But he's like the grandmaster of the day, and you know, it should be a good day. And then everyone kind of retires from that and then, you know, spend a bit of time in the gala. You know, lovely food, and like I said, entertainment and the silent auctions. I'm sure he'll have a lot more. I think one year he was drinking some water and he's coughing. And he got up there and he said, well, looks like I'm going to cough myself to death in front of everyone right here. So you'll see me die on the floor.
1: Yeah.
0: That didn't happen, of course.
1: But he's
0: a bit of a card.
1: He is, too.
0: He likes to have a bit of a laugh, which is good.
1: Yep. And now tonight in LA, there's some World Soccer, Australia taking on Mexico.
0: Yeah, men's friendly in the soccer leading up to the World Cup. That's right. The World Cup is being held here in the US this year. And you might call it a final tune-up for the Socceroos. It's being held at the Rose Bowl in Pasadena. And, you know, Mexico, they always say, hey, we're going to beat Australia. Well, I don't know what's going to happen tonight because Mexico is the favourite and Australia is the underdog. Some predict the score in Mexico's favour, 2-0. But last time Mexico and Australia played was in 2023 there, Pat. And guess what? It was a 2-2 draw. And the history of playing Mexico, 6 games in all, 2 wins, 3 draws, and 1 loss.
1: Hmm.
0: So guess what? Australia's got a good chance. Go the Socceroos and Australia to win tonight. And I think you can catch it on a lot of sporting TV channels in Australia.
1: Yes.
0: I think Paramount Plus might be running it. There's a Fox or, you know, whoever. But I'm sure a lot of Aussies will be able to watch the game.
1: Yes, might be SBS, I'm just trying to look now. But yeah, watch the game, that'll be great. And as you say, the lead up to the World Cup for the Socceroos, which I'm pretty sure qualified, haven't they, Jay? And
0: yes, they have.
1: They have. Yeah, nice one. Okay.
0: You bet they have.
1: There you go, World Cup 2026. And yeah, there you go. They sure have. You're 100% right. What about Rod Stewart cancelling one of his shows just hours before showtime?
0: Yeah, he cancelled 2 shows there, Pat, and they were abruptly pulled just hours before the 81-year-old. Now, I really kind of can't get my mind over this. He's 81. That's right. Rod Stewart is 81, and the shows were scheduled to hit.

0: stage. But yeah, well, Ticketmaster removed both shows, and fans were sent a refund, you know, the instructions for getting a refund. And at the time, there was no explanation. So a spokesman for Rod Stewart got up there and offered the statement following his doctor's advice. And he had a bit of a sinus infection, and they thought he'd better have some vocal rest. So there you go. That's what happened. But look, Rod Stewart is currently on his one last time world tour. The last time Rod Stewart was in Australia was, I think, 2023 in March. Yeah. And, well, he's still touring, of course, North America and also Europe, plus his residency at Vegas.
1: Right.
0: That's right.
1: Oh, geez.
0: Caesar's Palace. And, well, look, he intends to slow down touring. You know, he's not real young, is he? He's 81 and he's still jumping around on stage, you know. It's it seems like, you know, the music really keeps these guys young, like Paul McCartney. Everyone is really getting up there on age, and it seems like they jump on stage. You know, Mick Jagger, they're all jumping around still, and it's really good, the healthy activity for them, isn't it?
1: That's right. Yeah, that's exactly right. Take the words out of my mouth. The act of touring and doing all that is a healthy activity. You're moving, you're interacting with people, you're still performing and working. So there you are. The secret to keeping young, I guess, is to move and enjoy what you're doing.
0: Well, like with everything, you know, I think a lot of people, when they sit and just relax too much, they kind of get too bored.
1: Yeah.
0: So you have to really get up there and exercise, ride a bike, go on the swim, write a book, even write a journal, whatever like that keeps the brain active, the body active.
1: US report, Australia overnight on a Sunday morning with Rod Smith, and talking to yourself. Is this good or bad?
0: Do you do this, Pat?
1: I do. Yeah, I do talk to myself.
0: You do?
1: Yep. I sure do.
0: Well, it's not a sign you're going insane. You know, say you're loading the dishwasher or something like that, or you're looking for something, say the keys, and you narrate the search. Well, they're not there.
1: Yeah.
0: Well, talking to yourself is perfectly normal, they say. And it's a sign of a healthy, highly functional brain. And they say it's a valuable tool.
1: Okay.
0: That's right. Psychologists and neuroscientists associate this with advanced cognition. But guess what? If you're talking out loud and becomes uncontrollable and prevents you from functioning normal around others,
1: different.
0: There, Pat.
1: Yes.
0: You might have to go and see the doctor for a bit of a checkup.
1: Yeah.
0: But talking out loud,
1: you're
0: not going insane. It's just your brain functioning. It's quite well.
1: Yeah. As you describe, if you're talking something out, if you're doing a job or things, I tend to do that as well. Yeah, you sort of just talk it out a bit. No, I'm going to go here and there and whatever. But also, I think it's normal to give yourself, I don't know, pep talk, but if you're planning something or, look, I work in my office on my own most of the time or for a lot of the time. So, I've got to have meetings with myself. Sounds a bit weird, doesn't it? But you talk to yourself and that's okay. What was I thinking there?
0: Well,
1: it's just like
0: reading out loud there, Pat. When you read out loud, you're getting your mouth functioning correctly.
1: Yep.
0: And all those words are hopping into your brain. So the thing is,
1: they're coming out of your mouth. That's
0: really
1: right.
0: Everything's functioning properly. And, that's a good thing about reading out loud also.
1: Yeah, I remember what I was going to say. I pocket dialed somebody the other day. I was in the car. You know, sometimes the last person you spoke to, just sort of the phone, at least I thought I did. But I thought to myself, I think the phone was on. I wonder what I was saying to myself in the car as I mumbled to myself. So yes, it's another thing as you drive in that little zone. I'm sure people,
0: Could have went to voicemail.
1: That's right. Still sitting there, whatever I said. the US report, Australia overnight and, the new 007.
0: Well, the question marks happen all the time, don't they? When they throw up a name, you kind of go, is he going to be 007?
1: Yeah.
0: Well, the new 007 may be Patrick Gibson. Oh, yeah. Patrick Gibson is an Irish actor, best known for his TV roles there, Pat, as young Dexter Morgan in the prequel series Dexter Original Sin. But don't get too carried away, because he's only the new James Bond in the 007, the video game, First Light. So there we go. He's got his foot in the door, you might say, but on the list. That's right, he's on the list. 16 to 30 actors are on the list there, Pat. And the new 007 is expected to be announced in late 2026, early 2027. It seems like they have a lot of names to pick from.
1: Be a good gig to get as an actor, I'm pretty sure. Yeah, that's right. If you want to secure that, that'd be a good thing for your career. Is this guy buff? Is he like muscly? Yeah, tell me, Rod.
0: I was going to say, don't forget, do you remember when the only Aussie was 007,
1: yeah.
0: Mr. George Lazenby?
1: That's right.
0: Now, he thought he was going to, you know, be just that, just 007 for his whole life, and that's why he kind of dropped out of acting, because he didn't want to be typecast as 007. It was good that he was, but then after he did it, he thought, that could have been a mistake.
1: Oh, and yeah, often they want the role, and they feel like they've been typecast. Yeah, interesting.
0: Yeah, and well, Sean Connery, for instance, everyone knows him as Mr. 007, but extraordinary actor. He's been in many, many movies, you know, from Hunt, from Red October, Untouchables, and the list goes on and on and on. Mm. So, you know, he didn't get typecast, did he?
1: No, he didn't. That's right. He broke out of it. So, yeah, there you are. To credit to him and his talent, I think. 133693 to join the conversation. The US report with Rod Smith will go away and come back with On This Day in Music. In the US, it's Saturday, the 30th of May. So Rod will take us through On This Day in Music after this commercial break.
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7: Yeah, on this day in 2009, Mick Jagger offered to buy an ice cream van. Something a little funny there.
6: Yeah.
7: You would have thought, what do you want to buy that for, Mick?
6: Yeah.
7: But would you believe he was turned down by its owner? That's right.
6: Hmm.
7: He promised his daughter to drive her to her wedding in it.
6: Uh-huh.
7: And Jagger had fallen in love with the van, and he offered $200,000 for it. And the guy still didn't want to take it.
6: He's nuts.
7: Unbelievable. 1974. You remember this guy, Ray Stevens, went to number one with the song called The Streak. You remember that one?
6: Oh, Ray, did he have a stage name, like Rocking Ray or... No, Ray Stevens?
7: No, okay. He put out a lot of songs.
6: Right.
7: But anyway, The Streak... It was about the popular 1970s fad of streaking. We all remember that, don't we?
6: Yeah, we do. Yeah, that's right.
7: 1985, Wham! Everything She Wants was number one in Australia, and it held the top spot just briefly. 1978, Olivia Newton-John, John Travolta, had a huge hit from what movie there, Pat?
6: Yes, Ray. Sorry, I'm looking at the screen. Yes, there, Rod. Sorry, I was just talking to Jay. I am listening. Keep going.
7: What movie was that song from? Oh. Olivia Newton-John and John Travolta, 1978. Yeah. It was a huge hit. What movie was from? What
6: it was? 1978. Oh, well, it was Grease.
7: It was.
6: Yeah.
7: That's right. Got the number one spot for 9 weeks in Australia there, Pat. 9 weeks. 1970, The Beatles had the number one single on this day, and it was, what was it?
6: Was it Let It Be?
7: Well, there you go. You know it all, don't you? You know what's going to happen.
6: I'm paying attention. I'm here. I love this song.
7: It was on the top spot for 5 consecutive weeks there, Pat. Great song. Unbelievable music from the Beatles. It just never gets old.
6: I couldn't agree. Could listen to it all day, every day. Good on you, Rod. Thank you, mate. You're a good man.
7: All right. Thanks, mate. Have a great week.
6: Rod Smith, US Report, and here's the Beatles, Let It Be.

0: Here's the Beatles. Let it be. Sunday morning, Australia overnight. It's the 31st of May. Great to have your company. I'm Pat Panetta. Jay's here as well. Now, the text line 0477 693 693. Thanks for your text, Bruno. Hope you're well. The soccer game, so the Socceroos v, was it Mexico in LA? Bruno says it's on at 2 p.m. today, our time, and it's okay to talk to yourself as long as you don't answer. 100% correct there, Bruno. Also on the line, we're saying hi to Donna, who's on the phone. G'day, Donna.
1: Hello, Pat. How are you?
0: I'm good, Donna.
1: You were talking about some, you know, performers like Rod Stewart, and he's getting older and, yes, you know, maybe he has to cancel a couple of shows. A lot of older stars have done that lately. I think even Cher. I think it was Cher. Anyway, yesterday I went to the local club at Lidcombe, you know. I had tickets for a show with a couple of girlfriends, and the tickets are very cheap, you know, for members. They're $10 each.
0: Mm-hmm.
1: Now, it was a tribute show to Dusty Springfield. It was a lady and a man, like, on separately, you
0: yes
1: know. She sang the Petula Clark song. Mm-hmm. She sang the... she said she was a backup singer years ago for Dusty Springfield.
0: Right.
1: You know, so they were fair age, mm-hmm, these people.
0: Was it an Izzy Dye show? Was Izzy Dye presenting it? Izzy Dye?
1: No, no, no.
0: Yeah. Yeah, okay.
1: It was Lidcombe Dooley's Club, Lidcombe Catholic Club.
0: Okay, yep.
1: They have shows once every 2 months on a Saturday morning. The older people that know that music.
0: Yes.
1: Music from the 60s.
0: Yep.
1: Anyway, because the ladies I was with, they were both in their 70s. I'm 67. I still knew the songs from when I was a child.
0: Yeah.
1: Played in my house. My son, my father was a singer at the clubs, and he played the piano as well. So we had all the records, and I knew all the songs when I was 5 or 6.
0: Yes. Beautiful.
1: And, and also, she was quite good. She changed costumes. It was a bit of a comedy act as well. They were pretty good. And then the man, he said he was 79.
0: Gee.
1: Now, he did Tom Jones impersonation. He did Elvis Presley. He had the satin shirt on, the white trousers, the legs shaking.
0: Oh,
1: it was so, he was so good. I couldn't believe it. His voice was good. He did a great imitation of Tom Jones. And from the side, she was throwing in the Bombay Bloomers underwear to him.
0: Yeah, the Tom Jones style. That's right, throwing the undies at Tom Jones. That's wonderful. That's really good and inspirational, as you say. 79, 80, just keep on performing and working and enjoying your life. There's the secret just there. Thank you for your call there, Donna. We'll take a break. News not too far away. Then we'll talk politics with Terry Barnes, who's joining us on a Sunday morning. The week that was in politics with Terry Barnes, right after news, which is after this commercial break.
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3: I was here to talk about words this morning on account of something that Scorcher said to me 5 years ago. He turned around and he swiveled in his chair and he said an orphan negative is a word with a negative prefix or suffix, mm-hmm, that does not have a positive opposite. Disgruntled. You can be disgruntled, but you can't be gruntled.
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0: Kerry Barnes will join us after news, the week that was in politics. We'll talk about the intense fallout from the federal budget with Mr Albanese, our PM and Treasurer Jim Chalmers. Why calling the PM an arrogant you-know-what is actually working for Angus Taylor. Terry will explain. And also some news about... 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
15: Good morning, I'm Carolee Katsimbanis. Australia's Defence Minister has used a key security address to warn states against attacks on cables under the sea. Richard Marles has told the Shangri-La Defence Summit in Singapore there has been an unprecedented number of attacks on the critical infrastructure over the past 18 months. He warned the seabed was being turned into a battlefield and called on Beijing to come clean on its activities at sea.
16: Striking that several cables have been severed across the Baltic and the Taiwan Strait since November of 2024. Now, maybe all of these were accidents, but even if they were, it highlights the vulnerability of this crucial part of the globe's infrastructure.
15: US Defence Secretary Pete Hegseth also addressed the same summit, saying the US is more than capable of restarting the war with Iran. President Trump has met his advisers to decide whether to extend the current ceasefire. No decision has yet been announced. Meantime, Australia's petrol supply is now at its highest level since minimum stock obligations began, despite supply issues driven by the Iran war. 46 ships are currently en route to bring fuels to our country, with 48 days of petrol currently held in Australia and 36 of diesel. Victoria has faced its first Ebola scare in a decade. The state's response plan swung into action for the first time after a man returned from an area near Uganda and the Democratic Republic of Congo, which is currently in the grip of an Ebola epidemic, with nearly 1,000 cases reported and more than 200 deaths. He presented at one hospital with symptoms before being transferred to the Royal Melbourne. All testing has come back negative and he's been discharged. Swimmers across New South Wales are being told to stay vigilant in the water due to an increased risk of sharks. Surf lifesaving Steve Pierce says murky water runoff from heavy rain is attracting marine life, including bull sharks, close to the coast.
17: We have our lifeguards on duty. The red and yellow flags will be flying. Just try and stay clear of the rock shelves and rock platforms, because we've seen so many tragic incidents this year with our people either sightseeing or rock fishing being swept off those rocks.
15: The RSPCA is reminding pet owners they have services available to help people in domestic violence situations. General Manager Troy Davies says more than 160 people have reached out in the past year for emergency boarding and care.
18: Some of the causal factors of people staying in bad relationships include, concerns around their pets. Pets are our family, of course, and many people would rather remain in danger than be separated from an animal that they love. So this program gives victim survivors that peace of mind.
15: And West Australian and Victorian football legend Sandover medalist Brian Cousins has revealed he's been diagnosed with motor neuron disease. The 72-year-old is the father of former AFL West Coast and Richmond player and Brownlow medalist Ben Cousins.
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15: AFL, a 114-point win for the Sydney Swans. Fremantle Dockers over the Brisbane Lions by 23 points. Dockers coach Justin Longmuir delighted.
19: I'm really proud of the group. 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
15: Western Bulldogs over Collingwood by 4 points. NRL wins for the Storm, the Knights and West Tigers.
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15: Now, checking your weather around the country. Canberra, partly cloudy, a top of 13 after dropping to an overnight low of 4 degrees. Adelaide, shower or 217. Perth, severe weather warning, showers and 21. Darwin, sunny 31. Brisbane, cloudy 23, Melbourne possible showers and 15, Hobart shower or 214, and in Sydney sunny and 20 degrees.
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0: Australia Overnight, the week that was in politics, with Terry Barnes, political consultant, advisor and columnist and also broadcaster, regular on our program. Terry Barnes joins us again on Australia Overnight. Hi there, Terry.
26: Good morning, Pat.
0: It's been more than 2 weeks of vigorous debate over the tax changes in the budget. The fallout continues and intensifies, especially for the government, mainly around the capital gains tax and negative gearing. Terry, how have you seen this week as far as the budget debate, which continues on?
26: Well, certainly in Parliament, I think it's been a draw because I think the opposition hasn't really scored any new blows on the government. But on the other hand, the government has looked very sneaky, very dodgy, and very incapable of explaining what it's actually trying to do with the with the measures, particularly around capital gains tax and negative gearing, particularly in terms of what it claims is getting more younger people into home ownership. Their Treasury Secretary, Jenny Wilkinson, actually said it probably wouldn't do that. Actually, the main reason for doing it, she said in a speech the other day, was to, quote unquote, you have to get revenue from somewhere. So as far as she's concerned, as far as the Treasury's concerned, it's a tax grab. It's actually trying to, tax the rich, as they say it, but that's the problem. I think the Labor Party and the, build up their wealth through capital gains by investment, by entrepreneurship. And of course, people with trusts are all rich people. They're not. They're a whole range of people, aspirational strugglers, ordinary mum and dad investors, but also young people as well as old people. And certainly everybody's feeling the pinch from this budget, but that breach of trust in the first place, when the never ever that was insisted on for both CGT and negative gearing for years after the Labor lost in the 2019 election were just tossed out the window. People aren't forgetting that either.
0: Governments need tax and revenue to do their job, but it's not as easy as just, as you've described there, grabbing tax, a tax grab. I mean, if you're forming a budget, you're thinking about the plan for a nation. You're thinking about strategically encouraging, productivity, and the economy's got to move in the right direction. All these moving parts when it comes to creating a budget for our nation so we can all win in the end. It just seems like someone's just gone, where can we get the money from? Let's just grab money. And this is going to, do the opposite, just bring things to a grinding halt if we're not careful.
26: Well, that's right. I mean, the government has got a big deficit. It's promising effectively in the budget, not getting back to surplus for another decade. It's a real economic mess, a real budgetary mess. But the other side of it is, I think the government and Labor were genuinely concerned about home ownership as they saw it, particularly in terms of young people getting into the market. But what they've come up with, what Treasury has come up with, is not going to do that. The Treasury itself admits it in terms of its own modelling, that it would not make a big difference in terms of the number of houses available to be bought. In terms of other modelling that have been done by various industry groups since the budget, it looks like we'd be going backwards, and particularly home prices would, in terms of the values of houses, be going backwards, which is another incentive for people to hold on to them, not sell them on and not open up the market. So it's probably one of the great budget failures of the last three or four decades.
0: I hate to bring up the Voice campaign, but it reminds me of that with the government. Mr. Albanese and the government said, trust us. There's no detail here. It's just the vibe of it all. Don't worry your little head about it. We'll work it out. So when it comes to capital gains tax and negative gearing, they just hoped that nobody would bother or notice because

0: you know, don't you worry about that. We've, you know, we'll just do what we like and, you know, look over there. Don't you think it's the same sort of thing?
1: Well, it's a bit more sophisticated than that, but you know, I do see what you're saying. I mean, I think they thought it would go one way, but they didn't think about the unintended consequences. They didn't think about the fact, for instance, with capital gains tax, that if you put a minimum 30% capital gains tax on everything, and that's what the package is all about, that affects all types of investments, not just say investment houses. That means that if you actually start a business and you sell it and you make a profit, you know, a capital gain on it, that 30% would be going to the government, which is why we've been having all those social media memes with the Prime Minister sort of popping up as the new silent partner in all these businesses. But really, again, I think this is a question of the quality of the budget, but also a question of the quality of how it's being sold and explained, because the only way to succeed in politics is to explain. It's actually get people to understand what you're doing and why you're doing it, how it works, and if you can't explain it simply, you're in trouble. And when I think one of the ministers in Question Time on Thursday said to the opposition, well, go and ask your tax accountant about it, that's the point. If you have to go and ask a professional to unpack it for you, to unwind it and explain it to you, then it's just not worth politically doing, because it's the great, I say great in terms of political nous, Paul Keating once said about the GST when John Hewson was pushing it, if you don't understand it, don't vote for it.
0: Do they have a mandate to make these changes? You talked about that promise, the never ever promise when it comes to capital gains tax. Should they take these sorts of changes to an election?
1: No, they don't, which is why Matt Canavan, leader of the Nationals, called for it to be taken to an election, an early election. It might be turkeys voting for Christmas, if that's the case with One Nation surging in the polls. But nonetheless, I think Matt Canavan's got a point. And Angus Taylor, the Liberal leader, has taken it up as well, and others, effectively changing their minds in the way they have, well, appearing to change their minds. They've probably been of that mind all along in relation to CGT and negative gearing. It doesn't have a popular mandate, especially when you've said 50 times in the case of capital gains, you're never going to change it. So really, John Howard did it in 1998 with the GST. He said never ever, and then he changed his mind and said, it's so fundamental, I need to actually go to the people and put it to them. Mr. Albanese, Treasurer Dr. Chalmers, they really should think about seeking a mandate for it. So I guess they won't, because certainly the way they played it in Parliament during the week was, you're just playing games, aren't you? But a lot of people are very, very angry and cheesed off about it, and I don't think the government has fully got the message yet.
0: Australia Overnight, the week that was in politics with Terry Barnes. And is it okay to swear in Parliament? It wouldn't be the first time, I'm sure. So we've got Angus Taylor calling Anthony Albanese. It was an off-mic thing, but it happened. Called him an arrogant prick in Parliament. Should you be referring to a Prime Minister or anybody in that way, do you think, there, Terry?
1: Well, it's unparliamentary, but as I saw a few years ago, I think in a court case, similar, I think the same word was actually used by somebody, and they were sacked or brought up for obscene language or whatever. I can't remember the details now, but I did. But effectively, the judge ruled that it was normal Australian usage and therefore not offensive. So, in general usage, it's okay, but in Parliament, no, it's not. It's unparliamentary. But the fact that Angus Taylor said it, I think it actually did him a favour, because he spent all Friday explaining why Anthony Albanese is, in his view, an arrogant you-know-what. And certainly, as Mr Taylor pointed out, people out in voter land since the budget have been saying rather stronger things about the Prime Minister. So it really was quite mild. And in a sense, it was a heat-of-the-moment thing, and probably he shouldn't have said it, and it may have looked to the government on the other side that he was under a bit of pressure, Angus Taylor, but I think it's actually working in his favour, and it's just reminding people that the Prime Minister is not the flavour of the month.
0: Has Angus Taylor found his mojo, do you think? This is something which has cut through and people talking about. As you say, it seems to be working for him. But just in general, do you think he's... we spoke about this when he started. People didn't know much about him, but maybe the story would unfold, you know, page by page, and then he would sort of find his mojo, or, you know, hit his straps in a way.
1: Well, I think he is. I mean, look, he's charisma challenged. There's no question about that. He's not the most interesting character you'd see in the political firmament, but he's earnest, he's decent, he's very intelligent, and I think he has real-world experience that the people on the other side, especially the Prime Minister and the Treasurer, just don't have in terms of growing a business, running a business, helping a business, which he's done in his private sector career. But I think he's also realised that if he's going to bite Labor on the one side and One Nation on the other and actually carve out a future existence for the Liberal and National parties as the coalition, that you have to actually do it by contesting the battle of ideas, not the battle of personalities or egos. And I think the budget reply a fortnight ago really laid down markers for a differentiating of the coalition from both Labor and One Nation. Gives the Liberals especially something to talk about. And talking about being the party of lower taxation, being the party of smaller government, getting back to the Liberal roots, getting back to what Sir Robert Menzies actually founded the Liberal Party to be.
0: Australia Overnight, the week that was in politics. Let me play you this audio here, Terry. So can a trans woman be potentially pregnant? You'll hear the voice of the Sex Discrimination Minister, Anna Cody, and Michaela Cash, leader of the Liberals in the Senate. I've got the audio for you there, Terry, to comment on afterwards. Have a listen to this.
2: Trans women, if someone is who applies for a job, for example,
3: yes,
2: and it is a trans woman and she may be asked whether or not she intends to have children, and if she replies, yes, I do, and then doesn't get the job because that employer doesn't want to employ women who may be of childbearing age, then she may have been subjected to unlawful discrimination on the basis of potential pregnancy.
3: Mm-hmm. I'm very confused. A biological male can't become pregnant.
2: But the grounds of pregnancy includes potential pregnancy as well as pregnancy.
3: But if they can't become pregnant, how can you then become potentially pregnant?
2: It's about the unlawful treatment by the employer. If someone is treated unfairly on the basis of pregnancy or potential pregnancy, then that is unlawful discrimination on the basis of pregnancy.
0: So the law is protecting trans women who are potentially pregnant, but they can't get pregnant. It's sort of an odd situation there, Terry.
1: Well, that's what the Sex Discrimination Commissioner, Anna Cody, says. But I think that exchange just shows how absurd the current definitions of gender in the Sex Discrimination Act that were put there by the Gillard government in 2013 actually are. I mean, a trans woman is a biological male. She can't be pregnant, and therefore she can't be potentially pregnant. She is no different to a bloke seeking the same, you know, claiming discrimination on the basis that he is potentially pregnant or could be in that position. And really the contortions that the commissioner went into in that exchange with Senator Cash, who is, don't forget, a former Minister for Women and a former Attorney General, was playing, I guess, legal and political games there, but she actually tied up the commissioner in so many knots and just showed how crazy that definition is and how the unintended consequences of putting it there are really rebounding in such a way, as we're seeing with the now notorious case of Giggle and Tickle, where a trans woman or biological male was denied entry to an online safe space for women by the owner of the Giggle site, Sal Grover, on the basis of her judgment that she was a he as far as biological status went. So, but the law is basically, and the courts are playing on the side of Roxanne Tickle, the trans woman. because that's the way the gender definition is working. And it's a case of proving that the law is an ass, an idiot. That's exactly what Michaela Cash did with that exchange with the Sex Discrimination Commissioner.
0: Mm. So the law needs to be changed then. We've got to get in there and change it.
1: It must be changed. It must really go back to something like it was before 2013, where sex was pretty clear. You're either a bloke or a Sheila. Look, we have to respect, I think, trans people, men, you know, women becoming men and men becoming women, and that they have rights and shouldn't be picked on because of that. But on the other hand, I think particularly biological women need to feel comfortable in certain spaces, particularly shared spaces with other women, and that includes, I think, online spaces like Sal Grover's Giggle website. So, the government's showing no interest in this. The Prime Minister said this is culture wars. I'm not getting into it. But the opposition, or at least an opposition MP, Alison Penpole, is bringing up a private members bill to actually do exactly that, to seek to change the definition, which will be voted down. But when it is, there will be a list of MPs who were against it, as well as a list of MPs who are for it. And people will remember that come election time, won't they?
0: Terry Barnes, thanks again for your segment and joining us every weekend. 133-693 for our listeners. Good on you, Terry. Thanks for being here in Australia Overnight. Thank you.
1: Thanks very much, Pat.
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0: Australia Overnight. Now, have you ever sat next to your girlfriend on the couch or laid next to your husband in bed and felt lonely? Well, loneliness doesn't always come from being alone. It can also come from feeling deeply disconnected with someone who's around you. To explain more about this, Dr. Marnie Lishman, Doctor of Psychology, coach and author, is back on the show. Hi there, Marnie.
15: Hello.
0: That sounds a bit sad, doesn't it? Sort of why people feel lonely when they're in relationships. So let's talk this one out. Why does that happen?
15: Yeah, it's an interesting one, isn't it? Because I think when we think of the word loneliness, we think it's when people aren't around other people. But there's certainly many people that I've worked with over the years that really feel lonely and really feel disconnected, even when they're in a partnership.
0: And I guess there'd be various reasons for this. It's not necessarily the other person, but this is how you feel.
15: Well, exactly. And our feelings are so important, aren't they? Feelings are an extension of an emotion. And an emotion is a chemical messenger that is telling something about our lives, that there's something not working there, you know, and it's there for us to explore the reasons why. And I think probably many of your listeners, and you might even have experienced this yourself, there's times where, yeah, you might be sitting next to the couch with someone who you're kind of married to or you're in a partnership with, and you're thinking, I just feel so disconnected from this person.
0: Now, that might be normal to feel at times, you know. I just want to just deep a bit deeper here, because we all feel this. It doesn't mean you need to walk out or break up, or does it?
15: No, exactly, exactly. And this is why, because I think sometimes we just feel lonely or we feel disconnected, and then we just come to some sort of conclusion, don't we? And sometimes make emotionally driven decisions like leaving a relationship or, you know, even leaving a job you hate, you know, all those sorts of things without actually exploring other reasons. What is this loneliness telling you? And I often say to people, let's just be curious with that emotion. Maybe it's not actually that person that you're disconnected with. Maybe you're disconnected from, you know, your work. So you're kind of taking it out on them. Maybe, some communication needs to happen with that person, or maybe you've just become, disconnected with yourself. And often that's what it comes down to.
0: Life is sort of a bit of a solo journey anyway. Just say that we often feel alone with people around. What am I saying here? It's sort of you have to consciously make the decision to connect with others, and ultimately you're sort of in your body, you are alone in that sense.
15: Yes.
0: So you control that. You control that environment through your own, you know, body and mind.
15: Well, exactly, because you'd like, if everyone kind of just thinks back to some of the relationships they've been in, you know, there's a journey that we go on, isn't it? Like, we change, they change, life changes, we all go through lots of experiences, and along the way, our emotions are reacting to that. So even through the course of one day, we can feel differently, can't we, from the moment we get up to the, as a result of not only what's going on externally, so the things that happen during the day, but also internally, just from thoughts that can come over us. So as you can imagine, if you're in a partnership, that changes all the time. So it's so important that we listen to those emotions and really have a think about what's going on here. Why am I feeling like that? And as mental health professionals call that metacognition, where you start thinking about how you think, you know, just kind of a bit of self-analysis about what's going on. Because that's the data that's going to tell you perhaps what could be going on for you.
0: So if you start seeing how you think, that meta sort of, you know, going outside yourself and doing, is there benefits of that? What ultimately happens?
15: Oh, for sure. For sure. And this is the beautiful thing about being a human being. I know we talk about human beings being quite stressed out all the time and it's quite hard. But the fact that we can observe our thoughts, you know, that's not something our dogs and cats can do. They're very much feeling behave, you know, really quickly. Yeah. Whereas we can feel something and then we can think and then we can behave. So there is time in between, you know, kind of that stimulus and response, where we can actually say, hey, you know, what's going on here? Do, you know, is it something I can problem solve here? Could I have a conversation about it? Is it something I need to start interpreting in my head a little bit differently because I keep, you know, worrying about the same things over and over again? Or is it a matter of me just practicing more self-care and, you know, spending more time with my friends or going out a little bit? It's not always what we immediately think it is.
0: Australia Overnight, Dr. Marnie Lishman, Doctor of Psychology, coach and author, is on the program. Okay, so there is benefits to seeing what you're thinking and labelling those thoughts, but also yes. There's a danger that it could get you into a loop as well. Sometimes if you see those thoughts and you start to push them down the wrong direction even more, you could start to get into this loop type pattern, which could make things worse.
15: Well, yes. And we call those unhelpful kind of thinking styles or cognitive distortion. So, and a lot of us just do that automatically all the time. So the beautiful thing about being an observer of your thoughts and any of those kind of gurus, you know,

0: just behaving and being emotionally driven all the time.
1: And you said earlier, and I agree, you know, through one day there's all different emotions that will come. So, okay, yes. You're observing without judgment and sort of thinking, you know, or just, yeah, well, just watching it.
0: Yes.
1: So it'll float by. If there's various states throughout the day, like a cloud, yes. Does it just sort of come and go?
0: Yeah, sometimes. And you can really, if you can observe your thoughts, then you're in a really powerful position to, control and choose what to do next rather than just everything being automatic and almost unconscious, which is a lot of, you know, 80% of our behaviours on a daily basis are kind of, you know, driven by the unconscious. They're very automatic. So if you can start just like looking at what's going on in your mind, observing it without judgment, and then, yeah, just kind of saying, hey, what's this all about? Then you can start thinking about what you do next.
1: Right.
0: Which okay. is sometimes a little bit different to what you've always done. And sometimes in terms of managing your thoughts, you can say to yourself sometimes, okay, I'm going to come up with five other reasons why I'm thinking this, or I'm going to just learn to let it go. You know, put it on a leaf and float it down a stream, and you can retrain your brain like that.
1: Can you? Some people are better at that. You can do that quickly. Just put it on a leaf and let it go down the stream, and there it goes.
0: Yeah, but you have to practice. And that's because our brain, you know, this is called neuroplasticity. You can actually change your brain by changing how you think. So, but it does take practice. It's something that you can, you know, if you could start observing and then you choose what to do rather than being driven by, you know, what your brain's telling you to do all the time.
1: Do some people feel emotions more than others? We don't know.
0: Yes, I think, I mean, everyone's different, aren't they? Yeah. I think, sometimes people say, I don't feel emotions. And, you know, I think most people do.
1: Yeah.
0: But it's what they do with it, really.
1: Sometimes people say one thing, but mean another. But yes.
0: Exactly. Yeah. Exactly. Yeah. Yeah. We're complex humans. And sometimes we, you know, don't use our emotions well, or we don't process them well, or we're driven too much by them. So everyone's a little bit different there.
1: If you have to tell people, it's a dead giveaway that you're trying to convince yourself and others. It's funny you say about the different states in one day. I think I heard a comedian say about, jokingly say, you know, it just depends on what he's eaten, you know, earlier. If he's had some, you know, pizza and Doritos and stuff, he's grumpy an hour later. So there's that as well. I mean, what you've eaten and what you've done, have you had a lack of sleep? There's a whole bunch of stuff going on.
0: Everything. If you've exercised, if you hadn't, if you had a laugh with friends, if you've been out, if you stayed in, you know, if you slept well, you know, there's so much that actually affects our emotions internally and externally. But we've got to remember that our emotions are like the weather. You know, they change all the time. But again, they're important to listen to rather than not listening to them and just be driven by them all day long. That's no good.
1: Okay. Dr. Mani Lishman, Doctor of Psychology on the program, Why People Feel Lonely in Relationships. So this is also featured in your book, Only You, The Unexpected Gift of Being Alone. You share some tips in your book about this very, very sort of phenomenon and feeling. When you feel disconnected.
0: Exactly. Yeah, okay. Well, exactly. And I just have worked with so many people that have stayed in relationships for far too long, because they fear being alone, or they fear the unknown of what's going to happen next. Yeah. You know, they fear never finding anyone else. So they kind of stay in a relationship that's not working, and don't even actually put the effort to work on it as well. You know, like I said, it's not always because of the other person. Something might be happening that's really disconnecting both of you. Yeah.
1: That's
0: it's
1: a legitimate
0: really
1: fear though. Have you been 50 and single? Have you ever been there?
0: Yes.
1: You're not finding anybody else. We're all carrying baggage. I'm only saying that to sort of challenge you and say, I guess for these people who had these fears, they are grounded, they're legitimate fears, but there is always something there. But I'm sort of teasing, saying, well, if you feel that way, there might be a reason you feel that way. But, cause we don't want to, I guess, you know, romanticize it, but, change is always a good thing. If you feel like you need a change and you take it on, I mean, I often say to myself, if I don't make this change, I'll regret it later because I didn't, my body and mind got the better of me and I didn't do it. So I have to just do it to just sort of at least, prove to myself I can type thing.
0: Exactly. And it doesn't have to be all or nothing. You know, I haven't written a book to say, you know, if you're in a bad relationship, leave. It's nothing like that. There's a grey area, and that's where the emotions come in, is listen to what's going on, because your body and mind are whispering things to you all the time, and it might

0: might be saying you're unhappy or you're stressed out, or it might even be saying, you know, you're just overwhelmed because you've got too much on your plate in this relationship. So it doesn't mean you have to leave. It just might mean, you know, a really, you know, big conversation needs to be had with your partner and your family. Okay. So, you know. It's a little bit about that. How do you find yourself again amongst it all?
1: Gotcha. And the signs are there for you. Just got to sort of read those signs or feel those signs. 1-333-693 to join the conversation. Marnie Leishman, thanks for being here again on Australia Overnight. Thank you.
0: Thank you.
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1: Australia Overnight, great to have your company. I'm Pat Panetta on a Sunday morning. 1-333-693 is my number and the text line 0477-693-693. In Broome today, a sunny day, 28 degrees, showers and very windy, and 21 today for Perth. Adelaide, a shower or two and 17 degrees. Melbourne, a possible shower with a max of 15. Hobart, a shower or two and a top of 14 degrees. In Canberra, partly cloudy, 13 today for Sunday. Wollongong, mostly sunny, 19. And Sydney, mostly sunny, 20 degrees. Newcastle, a partly cloudy day and 20 degrees today. A mostly sunny day for Brisbane today with a top of 23 degrees. Townsville, sunny and 29. Cairns, a mostly sunny day and 27 degrees. And Darwin, sunny, 31. Then Alice Springs, a sunny day, 25 degrees. Now, we had a caller earlier tell us about tomorrow being the day that Marilyn Monroe would have been born 100 years ago. So Marilyn Monroe would have been 100. So tomorrow for Monday, the 1st of June. So we might play Candle in the Wind for you soon. But firstly, Irene is on the line. Hi there, Irene.
4: I wish to ask about the book that Dr. Marnie Leishman has written, please. Yes. I need to sort of help my granddaughter because I think she's in a relationship where she doesn't know how to show her emotions and she's hurrying everything.
1: Yes.
4: And I don't understand how to stop her from hurrying into the relationship, why she's doing this.
1: Mm. Okay, so she's rushing into a relationship. Is that what your concern is?
4: Right. Well, she's there. She's been there for 3 years and, you know, it's always she's suggesting to bring it on quicker and quicker all the time, like talking about getting engaged and the ring isn't on her finger yet and she's already planning to have a child without being married and it's frightening. Her mind's working overtime.
1: Okay. So projecting forward, when you're in love with somebody or you have a relationship, sometimes you do that, though. I'm just curious. She's projecting forward. She's thinking, well, I want to be with this person, so I'm planning a life together. He's giving her signals that this might be an option, so that's okay. But do you think she's rushing or something about her thought pattern
4: she's
1: that's a bit
4: going
1: rushed?
4: To spoil the whole sort of thing with him because of the way he thinks he wants to take her overseas and sort of slow down the process and enjoying each other's company before settling down. And looks like he's agreeing with her now because he knows that she means business. She really wants to sort of hurry on and have a family as soon as possible type of thing. And she's getting another message from me by saying to her that, you know, having a child out of wedlock, it's not on my cards at all.
1: Yes,
4: and I'm the grandmother.
1: Yeah. I guess forcing things, that's a good lesson for all of us, as I hear you say that when you rush and force things, sometimes things have their natural pace, don't they? If you
4: try. It's her natural ways, though. Ever since she was a youngster, too, when I looked after her ever since her mum did sort of shift work and the father did too sort of thing, so they relied on me.
1: Mm.
4: And I noticed her personality was as such, Nana plans out the day, what we're going to be doing the next day and things like that. And then all of a sudden she's halfway through the process and then she turns around to me and she said, when we finish this,
1: right.
4: What to do after we finish this, thinking to myself, this is not a conversation I want today. Maybe tomorrow we can talk about what's happening tomorrow.
1: Yeah, she's a planner. Yeah, which sometimes works for you. I guess that's the thing. Sometimes things work for you when you plan and lay things out, but other times you need to let go.
4: Continuously doing it, even now.
1: Yes. They say it's fear. You know, I like to plan things too. And I think I have to remind myself saying, well, it's because you don't want things to go wrong, Pat. You know, you want to plan everything because if things go wrong, you don't like it. So it's the fear of controlling everything. But I guess the reality is you can't control everything. And sometimes it's nice to just take it moment by moment and see what happens. Yeah, it's never as bad as you think it is type thing.
4: Yeah, I know. I should not worry about it too much either.
1: Yeah, well, there you go. Yeah,
4: would you be able to give me the name of the book?
1: Yep, sorry. Only You. So Marnie Leishman.
4: L-E-I-T.
1: The surname is L-I-S-H-M-A-N, Leishman.
4: I-E-S-H-A-M.
1: So Marnie's the first name, M-A-R-N-Y. Yes. And then Leishman is just L-I-S-H, Lish, and then Man. Marnie Leishman, and the book is Only You.
4: Well, only You,
1: The Unexpected Gift of Being Alone, but Only You is the big headline there. Look at the book there.
4: Unexpected
1: Gift.
4: Gift.
1: Of Being Alone.
4: Oh, that's a good idea, calling it a gift,
1: Yeah, well, there you go. That's right. Well, it's a gift, isn't
4: Very
1: it?
4: Very much so.
1: Yeah, when you can be alone, and it's a bit of a thing that we all need to learn. Okay. Good on you, Irene. Thank you for your call. And, that's the book. You can get her online too. She's pretty accessible, Marnie, and she's a lovely person to talk to and pretty clever in that space. Thanks, Irene. Thanks for your call. We'll take some more calls after this break.
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25: Justine of Baldwin, good to see you on my screen. And you're pretty good with Instagram, and you follow me on Instagram and you do stuff, so it's nice to talk to you. As a reminder, sorry, Justine, I jumped in there. Did you see the video with Joy from Camberwell about the cookies? So Joy from Camberwell, yeah, she's very cute. So we filmed the video. There's some sort of reels on my Instagram. So if you go to Pat Panetta on Instagram, you can see Joy from Camberwell. We went to the kitchen at E&S during the week and filmed some stuff around the cookie recipe, which we'll post the full video soon. And also we can email that recipe to listeners as well. And I noticed that you followed me there. So thank you, Justine. How are you going? What's on your mind?
26: Good. Were they yummy, the cookies? Just talking about
25: They
26: cookies.
25: Were yummy. Yeah, they were. They were quite, well, the warm ones needed to settle a bit because we were filming and we tried the warm ones. But, so peanut butter and condensed milk. And they're quite simple, corn flakes, and you just sort of mix it all together and put it in the oven. But, yeah, it was good.
26: My style of cooking.
25: Yeah, that's right.
26: I'm not a great cook. But, Pat, I woke up, I was just saying to Jay, it's so annoying because I get up early during the week to go to the gym, but I did go to bed early last night, so I guess your body just is so used to waking up. But and I heard that your guest talking about her book. What I found very interesting was how you can train your brain. And I think we all in our lives, if it's work or if it's personal or if it's people. I would love to know how you can train your brain. I know we think we can train our brain, but there's probably, as she said, I mean, there's probably a professional way how you don't have those bad thoughts about people. You don't have those bad thoughts about if you don't want to go to work or...
25: Yeah, or yourself. Well, I thought that was interesting too. Yeah, because this whole awareness and listening to your thoughts all the tools she told us about, and then that's right, the question, does it improve over time? And I guess the more you do it, the more you get used to it, I guess, where you sort of you start to notice those emotions, what she's saying. Yeah, because I thought the same thing. I mean, can you change anything by just keep doing that? Because it seems like a big mountain to move, isn't it, when you're feeling sort of upset or overwhelmed or whatever. You know, sure, you can sit there and think, oh, this is interesting. Yeah, I'm having this emotion, but does it do anything? And she said yes.
26: Or even in summer, why is it so much easier we jump out of bed, we go to the gym? In winter, so hard for me in winter. Yeah, I can't begin to tell you. Fortunately, I've got my husband and the boys, and it's like a Russian tennis camp at our house. They just make me go.
25: Yeah.
26: Like I have to, I just say, it's not negotiable, Mum. Just go.
25: Sort of, as soon as your mind tells you no, you should really say, I'm in control and do it. And you can break the back of it that way, they say. I'm thinking, I don't think it'll ever go away, but as soon as your mind says, no, stay in bed, it's warm in here and warm and cozy, and you say, no, I'm going to the gym, the more you do it, I guess you just create a habit, maybe.
26: But then you think this will make you laugh, but then you think, oh my God, I've got to put my bathers on in August or September now, I think you better get out of bed.
25: Yeah, it's cold. I know. Yeah. Well, you put them by your bed, or you go to bed in your bathers, or you go to bed in your gym gear, they reckon. Go to bed in your shorts and runners and just roll out. But you're always happy that when you do it, when you get out and go there, you never regret it, do you?
26: Well, just quickly, I'm doing boxing at the moment, and there was this young man who I knew he would have a story. My goodness me, his story was phenomenal. So I am so pleased that I went to the gym on, I think it was Thursday, I really struggled. And I just started talking to him because boxing, most people have a story. And what he told me, he's the nicest, nicest young man. But he went down a pretty bad path, very bad path. But he turned his life around.
25: Oh, good.
26: You'd love to hear his story.
25: Yeah, we'll get him to phone us if he wants to share.
26: Yeah.
25: Be interesting to hear.
26: He was fantastic and showed me marks on his body from incidences and things like that. So he was terrific. So I said to him, when are you back at the gym? He said, Monday. I said, perfect. I'll see you at Monday because then it will make me go because I know he'll be doing the boxing class.
25: Okay. Oh, he's a teacher.
26: He's a teacher. He trains and he's a professional boxer.
25: Oh, right.
26: And I think most boxers have stories. I don't think they're like you and I, Pat.
25: No, they're pretty tough guys. Yeah, I did some boxing for a little while over the journey. Yeah, I'm like you. I sort of I sort of dip in and out. I'm now back sort of exercising, but I have done the boxing thing. Yeah, they're pretty tough guys. And it's good for your brain too, the boxing, because you have to remember all the combinations, don't you? So it's not just the physical part. Yeah, this one, down here, up there, and turn around. Oh, gee.
26: And I'm not very tall, Pat. So most of these trainers are
25: holding the pads. All right, I better get a quick update before the news. Thank you, Justine, from Justin in Frankston. You're going to give me a soccer update there, Justin. Off you go before we hit the break.
0: Yes. So there's just gone into penalty shootouts, PSG and Arsenal. PSG has scored the first two. It's 2-1. Arsenal missed their second one, and PSG are about to take their third one at the moment. So it's 2-1 at the moment in the UEFA Champions League final.
25: There you go. Oh, yeah, that's what the finals are on. They're in the National League. What's it called, the soccer?
0: UEFA.
25: Yeah, that's right, the cup. Oh, there you go.
0: Yeah.
25: Bruno's going to text me now and say, come on, Patrick, you should know about all this. Good on you, Justin. Thanks for the soccer update on Australia Overnight.
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25: It's the Champions League that has gone to a penalty shootout in the soccer. 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I'm Pat Panetta. 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
30: Hello, I'm Carolee Katsimbanis. Victorian health authorities remain on high alert after a man returned from an area near Uganda and the Democratic Republic of Congo, which is currently in the grip of an Ebola epidemic with nearly 1,000 cases reported and more than 200 deaths. He was transferred between two Melbourne hospitals after presenting with symptoms of the disease. Testing has now revealed he is not infected. Meantime, Victoria has also launched a diphtheria booster vaccination program after Australia's worst outbreak in decades, with one death and more than 230 cases recorded in Western Australia, South Australia, Queensland and the Northern Territory. Federal opposition leader Angus Taylor has vowed to undo Labor's tax break reforms, delivering a key address in Melbourne at the Liberal Party's Federal Council. He also reiterated promises to withdraw net zero commitments, reduce migration numbers and end welfare for non-citizens. Contentious changes to the capital gains tax and negative gearing have now been introduced to Parliament under one bill. Mr Taylor says the Prime Minister has drawn the battle lines with his tax reform.
31: Anthony Albanese has started a war on aspiration, a war on the very essence of being Australian, a war on the soul of our nation. Friends, we're going to fight like hell and win this war.
30: Nearly 3 million Australians are asthmatic. Asthma Australia CEO Kate Miranda says wood fires are a significant and preventable trigger.
1: The pollution in the smoke, those PM2.5 particles, when they're breathed deeply into the lungs, they can trigger the wheezing, the tightnessing of the chest, and bring on asthma attacks and other respiratory conditions.
30: Also making news, 5 of 7 men trapped for more than a week in a flooded and extremely narrow cave system in Laos after fossicking for gold have now been brought out alive. 2 others remain missing. Scientists have carried out a large-scale international trial of a DNA test that can distinguish between breast cancer patients who need chemotherapy and those who do not. The results suggest millions of women could safely avoid chemotherapy, sparing them its toxic side effects. The study involved more than 4,000 patients aged over 40, including women from Australia and New Zealand. Western Australia is bearing the brunt of a once-in-5-year severe weather event with a powerful winter storm that's already lashing the coast throughout the weekend. Destructive wind gusts of up to 125 kilometres an hour, torrential rain and the risk of isolated tornadoes between Geraldton and Esperance, including Perth, are expected. And the drone show at this year's Vivid Festival in Sydney has been cancelled for the remainder of the event. Investigations have been underway after 89 of the coordinated devices fell from the sky not long after the display began on Monday.
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30: NRL West Tigers have won a thriller against Canterbury in round 13.
2: The Tigers have picked up a courageous win over the Bulldogs, 22-16 in front of over 17,000 fans at CommBank Stadium. It was a finals-like atmosphere as the Tigers raced out to an early 16-0 lead. After being relentlessly booed, Lachlan Galvin crossed with 12 minutes to go against his former team to set up a grandstand finish. But the home side held on for dear life to snap a 3-game losing streak. Andrew Lucas at CommBank Stadium.
30: Wins also for the Storm and the Knights. AFL wins for Western Bulldogs, Fremantle and Sydney.
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30: Now, checking your weather around the country. Canberra, partly cloudy, a top of 13 after dropping to an overnight low of 4 degrees. Adelaide, shower or 2, 17. Perth, severe weather warning, showers and 21. Darwin, sunny, 31. Brisbane, cloudy, 23. Melbourne, possible showers and 15. Hobart, shower or 2, 14. And in Sydney, sunny and 20 degrees.
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25: Across the nation, this is the weekend edition of Australia Overnight. Did I say the last day of August going to news? I meant to say the last day of autumn today, the 31st of May. And that breaking news in the soccer. So PSG beating Arsenal. And so the penalty shootout has been done and dusted. And PSG have defeated Arsenal in the Champions League final 4-3 in that penalty shootout. Brian in Rosebud. Hi, Brian.
3: Yes, I'm just ringing up regarding that lady that rang up a couple of calls ago about her granddaughter.
25: Yes.
3: She's completely barking up the wrong tree. She should be tapping the boyfriend on the shoulder and saying, thanks for being with my granddaughter for 3 years. Mm. And whatever they're planning, they must be planning the right thing together because he's been there for 3 years.
25: Yeah. She thought she was in a bit of a hurry. And there's also the concern of having a child out of wedlock, I think she was a little concerned about, which was her feeling. But I guess that's right. There's many ways of looking at that conversation.
3: The only thing there is in saying something, I'm 81 years of age.
25: Mm-hmm.
3: And for saying something stupid like that, she should think back to her own teenage years and back before she was married.
25: Mm. Why do you say it's stupid, though? She felt like her granddaughter was rushing into something where she could be taking a bit more time. I mean, she knows the situation. Was there something in particular?
3: How could you be rushing into something when the boy's been there for 3 years?
25: Yeah. I said we spoke about that there was some good signals and signs there. Yeah. I don't know. Sometimes, parents and grandparents do over worry and overthink about things, that's for sure. And maybe she knows what she's doing. And everybody's on their path. Everyone's got to sort of take their own journey. Good on you, Brian. Thank you, mate. Let's talk movies.

0: movies, streaming, and showbiz. With Shane A. Bassett, who joins us on the line now. Hi there, Shane.
1: Good morning, Pat, and good morning, everyone.
0: Great to have you back on. So this is new in cinemas, and it's called Power Ballad.
1: Yeah, with none other than Paul Rudd. He's in it. And Nick Jonas, who Nick Jonas is a member of the Jonas Brothers,
0: a boy band,
1: basically. And this is a movie about music, musicians and songwriting. Power Ballad is about an older musician who's basically only been in wedding singer bands and bands where they've done cover songs. So he's never quite made it. Paul Rudd plays that character.
0: Mm.
1: And he's at a gig and he meets Nick Jonas's character, who's a former boy band singer about to go solo and, you know, be big. You can just tell he's going to be big. And they hit it off. They have a few drinks over, you know, they spend some time together doing some songwriting and hanging out. But what happens, they're bonding, but they kind of swap songs without knowing it, because the younger musician ends up ripping off the older musician's song and uses it for his own and becomes a big hit. So Paul Rudd's not too happy about that, and they end up sort of redeeming themselves by the end. But yeah, there's a little bit of backwards and forwards, and it's basically a musical, but like a rock and roll musical, because there's some decent songs on stage and throughout the movie. Power Ballad, yeah, it's not too bad. It's not fantastic, but it's an uplifting movie, and I didn't mind it.
0: The Jonas Brothers, I remember when my kids were little, they used to be on one of the was it Nickelodeon or something like that? They've been around for a while, the Jonas Boys, and they've evolved into, you know, they're grown up now and in movies and, you know, boy band. But, they're all sort of handsome boys doing their thing.
1: You could say that. Very handsome, talented, and Nick in particular has been in a few other movies. And, you know, this one, he and Paul Rudd, obviously one of the great actors. He's been around for many, many years, and they have good chemistry together. And, you know, they have friendship through it, but they also have a bit of an attitude towards each other. When Paul Rudd's character, his name's Rick, he finds out that the song he wrote and loved for so long is now being released by someone else. He's not happy about it. But, yeah, I think if you like music and musical films in general, you're going to like it, because there's a lot of behind-the-scenes stuff in this. And, it's a little different. You know, it's not too bad. It's, like I said, not great, but it just plods along and ends up into a really big finale at a concert. And,
0: okay.
1: Yeah, it's
0: all right.
1: Pretty good. Got a good soundtrack too.
0: What about Back Rooms, a new movie in cinemas as well called Back Rooms?
1: Yeah, well, this is definitely a movie that I loved, but it comes with a warning, a couple of warnings actually. If you suffer from claustrophobia, maybe don't watch it. There's a lot of small spaces and claustrophobic scenes in this movie. And also, if you have a fear of pirates, now that is a thing apparently. A fear of pirates.
0: Yeah.
1: There is a pirate at the end of this that does a bit of damage. But it's an unusual movie, but it's similar to, like, you'd watch Twilight Zone or Tales from the Crypt or Black Mirror, you know, to show that they're shows that are very different in sort of different dimensions and different stories. But this Twilight Zone story, Backrooms, to me, it's a bit like Twilight Zone anyway. It's a thriller. It's very clever. And it's about a furniture showroom that it's not a very popular furniture showroom. The owner is, you know, owing money. He's down in the dumps. Not a lot of customers come in. And he's downstairs one day and he sees a door just out of the sort of the blue. This door appears in the lower room in the basement, and he goes through it. Now, he shouldn't have, because there's a few indicators that he might, you know, it's a bit dangerous if he does go through it, but he does anyway. And it goes into a different world. Mm. Now, I won't say too much more after that, but he talks two of his co-workers to come with him as well. Mm. He comes out of it, then he goes back into it, and just things escalate from there. It goes into a different alternate world, so to speak. Very interesting movie. I enjoyed it a lot, but not for the faint-hearted and not for claustrophobic.
0: Okay. 133-693 to talk to Shane A. Bassett, and it is The Fear of Pirates, pronounced Piratica Phobia. Piraticophobia is a thing. You're right. Fear of pirates.
1: An irrational fear of pirates. That's I've heard that before, and I didn't know the name of it. But there's a. I don't want to give the spoiler, the plots away too much, but a very large, mean pirate appears at the end of the back room.
0: Right. Okay. And claustrophobia. Thinking, yeah, I'm not a fan of pirates, that.
1: That's right. If you're scared of pirates or claustrophobia, you're in for a double whammy.
0: Yeah. Those movies where they bury people alive or something, if there's something like that in a movie, it does freak me out a bit. I'm like, oh, I can't handle that.
1: Yeah, very much so. Ryan Reynolds was in a movie like that once. He woke up and he was in a box underground, but he still had his mobile phone.
0: Right.
1: So he's trying to get rescued, but he doesn't know where he is.
0: Yeah.
1: He's
0: phoning up people.
1: Working. Yeah, good movie. That's called Buried, if you're thinking of watching it.
0: All righty, we'll take a break. We're talking movies with Shane A. Bassett right here on Australia Overnight.
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0: The Sunday morning edition of Australia Overnight, talking movies, streaming and showbiz with Shane A. Bassett. I'm Pat Panetta. On the text, what was the music movie called, Shane? It was the first one, wasn't it?
1: Power Ballad.
0: Power Ballad for our listener there asking that. And on the phones, Arthur is on the line. G'day, Arthur.
16: Good morning, Pat, Shane and Jade. Now, Shane, do you remember the old film, the horror film, The Grudge, the Japanese?
1: Yeah, I do remember The Grudge 1, 2 and 3, and then they remade them. Those American remakes.
16: That's what I wanted to ask you because I've got 1 and 2. So there is a 3 and a remake.
1: There is. Yeah, The Grudge 3 came out in about 2008 or 2009, and Shawnee Smith is one of the actors in it, who's pretty famous. She's been in quite a lot of horror movies like Saw. She was in the Saw series.
0: Right.
1: But yeah, just looking at it now, Grudge 3, 2009.
0: There you go, Arthur.
16: Oh, that's up. Thanks very much. That's right. You've answered it quite clearly. I appreciate it. Thank you.
0: Good on you, mate. Thank you. Let's see Julian now. Julian, what's that? Sorry, Shane?
1: Oh, I just said thanks, Arthur.
0: Yeah, he's been waiting for you too. He phoned up 3 hours ago asking when you're on.
1: He loves his horror.
0: He does too.
1: Horror,
0: yes. Julian in Armidale. Hi, Julian.
8: Good morning, both of you. Could it be a tribute to 10 years, would you believe, in December, of a sad, tragic death of Carrie Fisher and her mother, Debbie Reynolds? 10 years, gee, it's gone quick, hasn't it?
0: Gee, it has too.
1: Well, I didn't know it's been 10 years. Carrie Fisher, I got to meet her when she was in Sydney before she passed away, and she was very funny. Very cool. That's sad to know.
8: Yes, 10 years gone quickly. Could you tell me, they worked together in a 1973 musical that starred Julie Anthony in Australia called Irene, and Debbie Reynolds worked as a replacement in the Lauren Bacall musical that's never been done here called The Woman of the Year. Now, how many times did Carrie and Debbie appear together in movies?
1: Well, you've got me on the hop for a Sunday morning, Julian. Yeah. I'm not sure, mate. I think they may have appeared a couple of times, but I couldn't tell you a definitive answer. I'd have to get back to you on that.
8: Well, now, have you seen a Debbie Reynolds film based on the Titanic sinking called The Unsinkable Molly Brown? I have never seen it. It's about 60 years ago.
1: Yeah, no, I remember seeing that. I only watched it because Kathy Bates' character, that's her character in the Titanic movie that James Cameron made, and I went back and watched The Unsinkable Molly Brown after that, so many years ago. Yeah, I've seen it. It was good from memory. It's been a while.
8: Well, so see, Philip Brady and Bruce Mansfield interviewed on your program many years ago Eva Hart, the last woman that was alive at 7 or 8 years of age that could remember the sinking of a Titanic.
0: Wow.
8: And she went around the world selling the story, including to 3AW, and she wrote many books on the sinking of a Titanic. And she came to Australia too.
1: Yeah, I do remember looking and researching that. And I remember hearing about that. Not many survivors were left, but there was a few around for some time, but not now, I don't think.
0: Hey, Julian.
8: Yes, sir.
0: Sunday the 31st of May, so I got my famous birthday list here and also the events of this day. Back in 1911, on this day, the Titanic was launched before 100,000 onlookers in Belfast. On this day, 1911, the Titanic was launched off.
8: Really? Yep. But they never made a film on the sinking of the Lusitania. That was 1915, 3 years up on the Titanic. There's never been a feature on the Lusitania.
0: Right. Another big ship, was it?
8: Yes, that was torpedoed by a German U-boat.
0: There's
8: never been a feature on that. How many times has the Titanic been done?
0: Yeah.
8: I mean, the 1953 version with Barbara Stanwyck. There were some pretty bad ones. There was Raise the Titanic. There was A Night to Remember.
0: Yep.
8: The Leonardo DiCaprio version. I think there was even a Hitler propaganda made during the war.
0: How did the other one sink?
8: Well, the other one was torpedoed by a German U-boat.
1: Right. We got hit by a submarine.
0: Okay.
8: But somehow they made a feature on that film, on that boat.
0: Maybe they should.
1: Hollywood certainly needs new stories. They keep rehashing old stories. Like you said, all those Titanic movies, maybe they should do a story on that.
0: We'll go pitch it, Julian. We'll go to Hollywood and we'll pitch it to somebody over a boardroom table.
8: That's very nice, too. Thank you very much.
1: Sorry, I didn't know the answer to the Carrie Fisher, Debbie Reynolds one. Not sure.
0: Thank you, Julian. Carrie Fisher and Debbie Reynolds died one day apart in December 2016. Fisher suffered a cardiac arrest on a flight on December 23 and died on December 27, age 60. The next day, December 28, Reynolds suffered a stroke while planning funeral arrangements and died at the age of 84. So a decade ago.
1: Yeah, she was terribly upset, her mum, Debbie Reynolds, as you would be, but... it's quite sad. And I didn't know. Carrie Fisher passed 10 years ago and Debbie just after that, of course.
0: A new movie on Apple TV called Propeller, One Way Night Coach. What's this one about?
1: Yeah, well, this will give you a big smile on your face, set the mood. It's actually directed and written by John Travolta, and it's based on his own book, which I wasn't aware of, actually, until recently, that he wrote a couple of books. And one of them was this one, and it's about, it's not his biography, but it's about memories he had being a little boy and a very young aviation enthusiast. And his mum takes him across country to Hollywood, so from the East Coast to the West Coast. And it's just his memories of being in a plane for the first time and that enjoyment as you're a kid, you know, it's a dream coming true. So the movie clocks in at just over an hour. It's on Apple TV, but it's really well done. And I think John Travolta does a great job at directing. I'm not sure he has directed before, so it's his first time. And, yeah, Propeller, it's called. One Way Night Coach. Worth a look, especially if you love aviation yourself and planes. There's a lot of detail in this.
0: Right.
1: It's just a good story of a mother and a son together and him, his eyes getting wide and loving what he's doing.
0: And an hour's, you can handle that, because in movies, that's short for a movie, so it's sort of like a mini-type movie.
1: It is a short film, but short film. It's classified a film if it's over 60 minutes. If a movie comes in under 60 minutes, it's classified a short film. So being just over an hour, it can get awards consideration as a feature film. Yeah, there's a few rules when it comes to that. But, yeah, it's only an hour, a bit over an hour, but it's a feature film. That's what it's been called.
0: 26 past five. Do you follow the soccer, Shane, the Champions League?
1: No, just the A-League with my local team. I hear it's a popular thing. Much more into NRL.
0: Well, the final is just done. So PSG have beaten Arsenal in the Champions League final, and it was a penalty shootout, but PSG are victorious in that game. This is on Prime Video, Spider-Noir. Is that right?
1: Spider-Noir.
0: Spider-Noir. Okay.
1: Noir. Actually, Pat, and you'd know this maybe, or I've probably spoken about it before. Noir is a genre of film. So in the 40s and 50s particularly, there was a lot of detective movies and mystery movies and murder mysteries and stuff, and that was called noir.
0: Okay.
1: It would always be the same kind of characters with different things in the screenplay, but this Spider-Noir is an actual character played by Nicolas Cage who turned up in a couple of Spider-Verse animated films. And what they've done is taken that character, and they were almost going to do a movie out of it, but they've done a series. It's on Prime Video of this private investigator detective from 1930s New York in the trench coat and a hat. But it just happens Nicolas Cage is playing him, but he just happens to have some Spider-Man superpowers as well, which he uses if he needs to. So it's a little different, and I enjoyed it, actually. I enjoyed it a lot more than I thought, because I don't like the superhero Marvel comic book movies and shows that much. But because it's like a murder mystery, you can watch it in black and white, or you can switch it to colour. You get an option on how you want to watch it. I suggest the black and white. It looks very authentic and cool. And Nicolas Cage in his element.
0: Yeah.
1: There's a few other actors you'll recognise in it too, but yeah, it's not a bad not a bad series. If you've got Prime Video, it's worth a look.
0: And Nicolas Cage, is he one of those actors where he's always himself in a way, he's quirky sort of self in movies? You know, there's some actors who become the character. There's other actors like Nicolas Cage, if you agree, who's in different situations as himself, if you know what I mean. Or am I downplaying? I mean, I love seeing him in movies. Or is he a better actor than that, where he can transform into a character?
1: Yeah, I think he's reactive and he can transform into a character. He's probably a method actor, as you know, they stay in character when the camera stops rolling, I would say. But he's just an actor that picks movies at random. I know he wants to do different things, and he just seems to do them. Every character or every movie or show that he does, and I think this is one of his first television appearances, actually, but everything he does is very different and unique, and I like that. I think he doesn't repeat himself, although later in life he was doing a few things that were very much similar, and I think because he had tax problems and he, you know, throughout his career he's had a few problems that way, but I think he's past all that now and he's just doing what he wants to do.
0: Yep.
1: He's an Oscar winner. People forget he's won an Oscar too in the 90s.
0: That's right.
1: For Leaving Las Vegas.
0: Right. Oh, yeah. I giggled with that because he sent himself up in a movie about the tax and wanting to do many movies and money, and so it sort
1: that's
0: of played
1: right.
0: himself in the unbearable, I always get the song, the unbearable weight of being a super talent, something like that. The unbearable
1: yeah.
0: weight of... having great talent. And he sort of pokes fun at himself, and that's a good fun movie too, if you want to see that with Nicolas Cage. We'll take a break. Denny's on the line, so is Chris, and we'll talk about Steven Spielberg's first movie on binge, which is Jewel, all coming up on Australia Overnight.
15: 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Thanks to Macca's, 3AW football is the best.
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4: Movies with Shane A. Bassett. A brand new day. Welcome to Sunday. And Denny in North Fitzroy is here. Hi, Denny.
5: Hi, Pat. Hi, Shane.
6: Good morning.
5: Stephen King's The Long Walk, is that a good movie?
6: It's a good movie, but I struggled a little bit with it because it's quite depressing at times. And a little bit awkward to watch because it's about a group of boys who just are told to keep on walking, and if they don't get walked, stop walking, they get shot. That's the premise. Okay. So, it's a tough watch, but it's typical Stephen King. It's an edge of your seat kind of thriller story, but I liked it, but it's a tough one. Just remember that. It gets quite violent.
5: Okay, thank you.
4: Thank you, Denny.
6: No worries.
4: Chris in Broadmeadows. Hi, Chris.
7: Hi, Shane. How are you?
6: I'm good. Good morning. Thank you.
7: Yeah, I haven't watched a movie in any capacity in 28 years, but I just watched it on TV and on mobile.
4: I've
7: only had technology on one of the Plus apps. I want to watch this about Picasso. I studied Picasso in 83 as part of my 2 years drug and alcohol rehab for 6 months through Heidelberg High School. And there was an elderly gentleman that was an eccentric person, a world-leading effect with Picasso. And I know the main themes are Picasso, through what was Lionel's sketches, transfer onto prints and landscape, and was light and shade. And what that does, it actually helps even politicians, and I've only had a small party in rank and file in the Labor Party, and when you do a basic landscape paint over a tree and you do a bit of shade to make it look 2D or 3D, it also helps you with your mindset to make judgments, not what's up front, but in the immediate period ahead and in the long term, because politicians will do that coinciding with political science university degrees, in all round to be successful at what they do in politics. And so I have an Apple iPad, so I can get the Plus app, but I can also transfer it onto my modern TV, and I've only had internet for 6 years, and I'm now 61. Yeah.
4: Well, there you go. From all those years ago, Chris, watching a movie, and that reminds me too, Shane, that I often say I'll go and watch a movie and don't find the time, but I did this week. And I saw Project Hail Mary, which we spoke about. Some listeners, you remember, Shane, said they didn't like the technical nature of it, and someone said they even walked out. I didn't find it too technical. It was a bit sciencey, but it was, you know, just to set the movie up, you can sort of wrap your brain around the simple concept. Yeah. You liked it, didn't you? We liked it together. Well, we didn't go and see it together, but I liked it.
6: Firstly, it's a bit early, but I feel like popping the champagne for you.
4: I went to
6: see the movie. Well done.
4: I enjoyed it. In gold class too.
6: look, I might go and get the champagne out of the fridge. I'm very impressed.
4: Yeah. Wow.
6: Yes, I really enjoyed it. I saw it a couple of times. It's still playing. And, like, you just saw it in gold class. It's still playing in some cinemas. It's unbelievable. It's been going since March or something, which is unheard of these days. I didn't mind the technical aspects. And I know some people have called in to us before and said they didn't like it and left, like you said. But it's slow at times, sure, but it's a great film. It's a really well-made, done film, and I didn't mind it at all. So I'm glad you saw it and enjoyed it.
4: Was the special bit the fact that he was alone and had to sort of do what he did on his own? There's something inspirational about it. I guess any movie with it's sort of a journey to an end, this sort of hero's journey type thing. But I just found inspiration that he, you know, he doubted himself and all that stuff, overcame it, and then, when all
6: had
4: hope...
6: Had to make a choice.
4: Yeah, had to make a choice. Oh, that's true. He did too in the end. Yeah, that's right.
6: Yeah, that's what it was sort of... You weren't really expecting... I'm going to keep it spoiler-free, anyone who hasn't seen it, but it builds up to something in he may or may not be alone for the rest of his life if he makes his choice.
4: Yeah, right.
6: Yeah, it's a big one.
4: Yeah. Okay, and Duel, Steven Spielberg's first movie, is on binge.

0: Foxtel.
1: Yeah, 1971. Now, he did his own film on his own camera, so if you want to classify that as his first movie when he was a kid in the backyard. But this is his first feature film. It was a TV movie that was so popular that they ended up putting it into cinemas. Jewel, about a businessman who's on the road from L.A. across to Texas, and he's getting chased by a big semi-trailer truck. You never see the driver, but the truck is almost like what Jaws later became when Spielberg directed that a few years later. But it's like the truck just keeps on following him everywhere he goes. And Dennis Weaver is the actor,
2: right,
1: the businessman. Richard Matheson wrote the story. So the screenplay is by a very famous science fiction thriller mystery writer, Richard Matheson.
2: Yeah.
1: And Spielberg was only a kid, basically, and directed this absolutely awesome movie. So I've been doing preparation for a whole lot of movies that were released in 1971, 55 years ago, and this is one that I've rewatched for the podcast. And it's excellent. And he's got a new movie coming out in a couple of weeks, so that's why I thought I'd bring it up. Jewel is his first one, and his latest one, Disclosure Day, is out in a couple of weeks, which I'm looking forward to.
0: Do you see the guy's boots? I think I've seen this. You see the truck driver. You don't see his face or anything, but he gets out of the truck and you see his boots come out.
1: That's right. One scene, the businessman's in a diner. He stops because the truck's sort of disappeared for a little while, and he goes in the diner and he's a bit shaken up, gets a drink, and he's looking in the bar because the truck's parked outside then as well. And he realizes the truck's outside.
0: Truck.
1: Someone in the bar could be him, and he's look for the boots.
0: Yeah, that's right.
1: Mm.
0: Yeah, he's looking around for the guy driving the truck. Okay, Jewel is worth watching again. Good on you, Shane. Thank you so much, mate. We appreciate it.
1: No worries at all. Thanks to everyone who called in, and I really am very happy that I got to talk to you, Pat, and you saw a movie. Excellent.
0: Yeah. I'll make a habit of it. It's a great thing to do. Absolutely. Good on you, mate. Thank you. Shane A. Bassett, every Sunday. Good man. It's always a highlight. I enjoy talking movies with Shane every Sunday here in Australia overnight. 133-693 is my number. We'll look at some papers. We'll take some calls. And we might even look at the weather today for Sunday, the 31st of May.
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0: Across the nation, this is the Sunday morning edition of Australia Overnight. I'm Pat Panetta and Jay's in the booth. We'll look at some papers as they come through here. The Sunday Mail front page. The story featured on the front page, Travel Plea. An exclusive story by Linda Samalis. Travel industry leaders are lobbying the Albanese government to lower its travel warning for major Middle Eastern transit hubs, such as Dubai, to enable Australians to pass through with valid insurance. It comes as thousands of Aussies prepare to ignore the current warning level and set off for the European summer. Also front page of the Sunday Mail today, family hit again. The family of murdered teenager Angus Beaumont have lost everything in a devastating house fire, 6 years after their son was brutally stabbed to death. Police and emergency services were called to the home, which was doused in petrol and set alight following reports of a domestic violence incident. Three homes were destroyed in the fire. A man in his late 20s has been arrested. Front page of today's Sunday Mail, which has arrived, is also the Age here, the Melbourne Age. Major parties face repaying millions. Labor and the Coalition face having to pay back millions of dollars in donations they received from their legacy investment funds after the High Court ruled their use was, in effect, illegal. The Age can reveal the state government has legal advice which says money received by major parties from their nominated entities cannot be used to campaign in this year's state election. Interesting. With Victorians heading to the polls in less than 6 months, the latest twist in the donation saga after the High Court struck out the state's campaign finance laws last month is set to wreak havoc for the major parties. So they've changed the laws and they've caused problems there. Finance laws last month. There you go. Okay, that's featured on the front page. And also the Sunday Age talking about the five out alive in the cave rescue. Five of the seven men trapped for more than a week in a flooded and extremely narrow cave system in Laos have been brought out alive. The first breakthrough came late on Friday with video showing a man sodden and weak being helped out of the cave mouth. Four more followed. There you go. Some stories in the papers for today, and also the Australia Overnight News is 14 minutes away.
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13: We all love this story. Users of Ozempic are reporting alarming cases of Ozempic ear, describing popping and crackling noises, but even hearing the sounds of their own organs after dramatic weight loss. What would your organs say to you? Your liver says, I'm not another one. Your heart saying, lose a pound or two. Terry.
14: The kidneys would say, one would say to the other, this guy's taking the piss out of us.
13: Oh, Terry, that's gold.
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0: Sunday, 31st of May, Clint Eastwood's having a birthday today, born on this day in 1930. Clint Eastwood is 96 today. Who else? Diesel, the musician. Mark Lazotte is 60, and Brooke Shields is 61 today, and Todd McKinney, born on this day, Perth, WA, 1965. Todd McKinney is 61 today. Roman is on the line in Adelaide. Hi, Roman.
25: Morning, Pat. The Shane Bassett movie's got me thinking about two movies I've seen in the last 24 hours.
0: Right.
25: Number one is a movie called Machines, about how a textile factory in India, Gujarat province.
0: Right. Is it a drama or is it a documentary? Is it a real thing or a made-up thing?
25: It is a real thing.
0: Right. Roman, can you reach your radio from where you're at? Can you, if you stretch your arm out?
25: I'll turn it down, like, just a second.
0: Yeah, okay.
25: I'll put the phone down.
0: It's freaking me out. I can hear it in the background. It's going to confuse you as well. In Perth today, news, as you might know, it's going to be pretty stormy and a bit crazy in WA and Perth in particular. Very windy and showers, 21 degrees. Adelaide, a shower or two and 17 degrees. Possible shower and 15 today for Melbourne. Hobart, a shower or two and 14 degrees. In Canberra, partly cloudy, 13 degrees. Mostly sunny today in Wollongong and 19. For Sydney, mostly sunny and 20 degrees. Currently, Sydney's on 12. Brisbane, mostly sunny, 23 degrees. Brizzy right now, 13. And Townsville, a sunny day, 29 degrees. How'd you go, Roman?
25: You shouldn't be able to hear it now.
0: Yep.
25: I can hardly hear it myself.
0: Yep. All good.
25: Movie called Machines, about a textile factory in India and how the workers, how they live and administrated. It even interviewed the owner, who complained about how the workers don't appreciate him.
0: So is it like an undercover thing? Are they sneaking in there and recording?
25: It is an undercover thing. How he got access, he must have told the owner that it was about the machinery he installed. It's a very sad but compelling movie.
0: Well, good on the movie maker for getting in there and exposing this. Hopefully we can sort of help these people, or is it just too hard to... It's too ingrained
25: in what's going on. It's probably too hard
0: because... Oh, it's very sad, isn't it?
25: People get a wage. not enough to live properly, but they get a wage. Yeah. So they're not going to complain a lot.
0: Yeah, but, we're very lucky,
25: one
0: mate,
25: I watched you and me. Earlier this morning,
0: yep,
25: was called Blackfish.
0: Right.
25: About a killer whale, captive killer whale, lived up to its reputation.
0: Mm. Yeah, but killer whales don't, they're supposed to be friendly and smart.
25: They are supposed to be friendly, but they're a wild animal.
0: Mm. All right, what's it called, Blackfish?
25: Yes.
0: Okay.
25: If you get a chance, try to get your hands on both of those.
0: Where do you see them, on streaming?
25: Actually, on YouTube, documentary channel.
0: Oh, documentary channel.
25: You're
0: a documentary guy. Okay, yeah, okay.
25: I do love my documentaries.
0: Yep, yep. Well, so do I.
25: Anyhow, really interesting to get a chance. Have a look.
0: Okay, I will. Good on you, Roman. Thank you for listening to us
25: via...
0: Good on you, Roman, in 5AA in Adelaide here on Australia Overnight. We'll go away and return with more of this program after this commercial break.
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0: On this day, some events on this day. Actually, it's Clint Eastwood's birthday. If you just joined us, we mentioned it earlier. Clint Eastwood turns 96 today, the US actor and director. There you go. One of the great actors who just keeps on going and presenting and creating great movies and great art. Clint Eastwood is 96 today. Also on this day, the Titanic was launched before 100,000 onlookers in Belfast on this day, 1911. And Seinfeld, the pilot episode, went to air on US TV on this day. It was called The Seinfeld Chronicles back in 1990. co-creator Larry David says a piece of the market research framed his bathroom with the they didn't like it. They said the rating was poor and he put it in his bathroom. But there you go. See, it started off slow, but absolutely picked up from there. Seinfeld, the pilot went to air on this day. And John Kellogg filed the patent for the flaked cereal on this day back in 1895, him and his brother, and that was later sort of rebranded and named Kellogg's Corn Flakes. There you are. That's a Sunday morning edition of Australia Overnight. Thanks for listening. Thank you to producer Jay, Jumping Jay in the booth, for pressing the buttons and making sure the program goes to air across the nation. Now, if you missed any of the show, you can find the podcast version on the website 2gb.com or 3aw.com.au, or where you find your podcasts, whether it be Apple or Spotify or wherever you pick up your podcasts. Now, I'm back next weekend, so have a great day, have a great week, and remember, no regrets.

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1: It's 10 degrees in Melbourne. Showers today, a top of 15. It's 6 o'clock. Good morning. I'm Christy Cooper. Australia's Defence Minister has sounded the alarm over a new battlefield emerging under the seabed. Richard Marles has told an Asian security summit there's been an alarming number of attacks on underwater cables. It's forced Australia, the US, the UK to invest in underwater drones. The minister's called on Beijing to come clean about what's really going on while being cautious not to level direct accusations.
2: Striking that several cables have been severed across the Baltic and the Taiwan Strait since November of 2024. Now, maybe all of these were accidents, but even if they were, it highlights the vulnerability of this crucial part of the globe's infrastructure.
1: Freed former underworld kingpin Tony Mockbell is reportedly at war with gambling giant Tabcorp. Carolee Katsimbanis reports.
3: Revelations today that the gambling giant refused to pay him a $5,400 winning bet and banned him from its premises and betting apps. News Corp reporting that Mr. Mockbell is seeking legal advice over the payment and bans, with associates saying he is furious that Tabcorp had been happy to take his money on horses that lost but moved to exclude him when he won. Tabcorp has refused to comment on his case. Carolee Katsimbanis, Melbourne.
1: A driver in Melbourne's north has left police stunned after blowing four times the legal limit in a routine breath test. Police say a 49-year-old Wollert man had his car impounded for a month and his licence suspended on the spot after blowing 0.21 in lay law. There's been emotional scenes in Laos as four more trapped villagers were reunited with their loved ones after a harrowing 10 days trapped in a flooded cave. Exhausted miners crawled from the cave entrance one by one, some collapsing from exhaustion and relief. Two men are still unaccounted for, but officials say they've explored most of the tunnels and haven't found any other survivors or bodies. Some children's disability workers could lose their jobs as providers struggle to get clarity around upcoming changes to the NDIS. SMH The Age is reporting the Brotherhood of St Lawrence is preparing to axe up to 45 early childhood coordinator roles as it transitions to focus more on adult disability services. Efforts to rein in NDIS spending will remove about 300,000 people from the scheme and onto state-funded programs next year.
0: Wherever you go, take the stories that matter with you. 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
1: In the soccer, there's been a thrilling end to the Champions League final in Budapest, which ran into extra time. PSG narrowly defeated Arsenal 4-3 in a penalty shootout. The Dockers have found themselves premiership favourites after their 11th consecutive win last night, beating Brisbane in a fiery clash at the Gabba. Lions coach Chris Fagan let fly at his team during the three-quarter time break, later admitting he was pretty frustrated.
4: Probably the most angry I've been at three-quarter time in a long time, I suppose, and just said what I thought.
1: All eyes will be on Perth this afternoon to see how the Bombers respond to the tumultuous week they've had. The clash with resurgent Eagles will be interim coach Dean Solomon's first test after Brad Scott's sudden sacking. And that's the latest news and sport.
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1: Possible showers in Melbourne today in a top of 15 degrees. Tomorrow, showers becoming windy and 14. Tuesday, showers, wind easing in 16. Wednesday, showers and 16 and similar for the rest of the week. On the bays, there's a strong wind warning for Port Phillip. Westerly winds 15 to 25 knots. Waves around 1 metre, increasing later in the morning. Currently in the city, it's 10 degrees. I'm Christy Cooper for Melbourne's own 3AW.
14: Christy, I spoke to the Bureau yesterday and tomorrow, very wintry conditions, I feel.
1: Very wintry conditions, and I think WA is copping that today.
14: Yeah. It comes across the Nullarbor, across the Great Barren Land.
1: Yeah, well, they're calling it one of the worst storms WA's faced in years. So I don't think we're going to get it quite that bad, but it's certainly going to be a startling start to winter by the sounds of things.
14: For sure. So what is the forecast for tomorrow?
1: Tomorrow, showers becoming windy and 14 degrees.
14: Yeah, top of 14, and that wind is going to be quite substantial.
1: I think it's the wind that could potentially cause some problems, but that will no doubt be updated throughout the day.
14: The Bureau did say yesterday it's a trampoline tie-down day tomorrow.
1: Oh, I like that one.
14: And all of your light outside furniture. You know those ones that are made out of white plumbing tube?
1: Oh, yeah.
14: Yeah, those ones that could just fly off.
1: And the greenhouses.
14: Greenhouses, that's right. Speaking of greenhouses, good segue, Gardening After 6:30 with James Wall. Good to have you on board, Christy.
1: Later.
14: Updating us on the half hour and hour on this morning, the very last day of May, first day of winter tomorrow. Isn't that appropriate? 1st of June? The lines are open. I would love to hear from you. 133-693. Doggies, well played. We played chase up the whole night, I thought. And, well, they got through with the win in the

Don't forget the early morning message guarantee, 0408 693693. Good morning, DJ. How did you go on the punt yesterday? And what did you have for dinner? Pete from Box Hill South. Thank you, Pete. Went around to MJ's joint, had beautiful tacos. Beautiful they were, where you filled them yourself.

0: Well, I went hard on the Pies. Speaking of the punt last night, no good there at Caulfield. Very small loss. In fact, and the French Open, thanks for asking, no good there either. See, you gamble, you think of what I could be buying. Although very small losses. You know, I'm a $5, $2 kind of guy. But the quaddy, no good. Out second leg. MJ out second leg as well. But, you know, there's always next week, isn't there? 133693. It's listening out for the rooster time for the sunrise, which is at around 7:20. And what else can I tell you? Well, football continues here today on 3AW. My team's lost. Carlton are up and about. Very interesting season. Keep your radio locked here because, as Harry Meitzel used to say when I worked on him, you know, in the rooms there, Tommy, yes, Harry, I'm there. I can hear you, Harry. I was working with them way back in 19... I was the technician for the 1980 Grand Final, and the people I worked with were probably not even born then. No, they weren't. Look at them. They were just not even here. That's how long I've been doing this. Hammy Beitzel, down in the rooms. Good on you, Tommy. Yes. They've both ridden on ahead, of course, too. But I'm still here. Robert, good morning.
1: Good morning, Darren.
0: Is this Robert from the down on the peninsula from the Mornington Football Club?
1: It is, Darren.
0: Yeah, you had a big win last weekend, your first one in a long time. How did you go yesterday?
1: We got beaten by 40 points.
0: You're playing Rosebud from memory.
1: That's right, Darren.
0: Oh, what a shame. 40 points, but was there any light at the end of the tunnel? Was it a good game in some ways?
1: It was.
0: No injuries. As long as there's no injuries, it's a good game, I think.
1: That's right.
0: Yeah. Now,
1: we've got Dramana next Sunday.
0: Well, you've got the Tigers. Is that at Dramana's home ground or at your home ground?
1: At their home ground, and we will beat them.
0: will you? How are Dramana travelling this year?
1: They're third on the ladder.
0: Are they? Well, it'll be a good game. Yes.
1: And I had a big win on the horses yesterday.
0: Now, what did you go on? Which race? At Caulfield?
1: Yes, race number 5, Jimmy the Bear.
0: Oh, Jimmy the Bear. He's been racing for a long time, Jimmy the Bear. What did he pay? That was a good outlay there, wasn't it?
1: Paid $8 to win, Darren.
0: Yes, see, I saw him there. And I don't think I got him in the quaddy because I thought, nah, Jimmy the Bear, will I, won't I? It was one of those ones, and I didn't in the end. And you've cleaned up there, Robert. What a very good bet. He's a good horse, isn't he?
1: He is.
0: Yeah. Oh, good on you. Well, call us back next week. I want to hear the match report from when morning.
1: We play next Sunday, so I'll have to call you.
0: The week after. All right. Hey, good on you, Robert. You enjoy the weekend and go Mornington.
1: Thanks, Darren.
0: Good on you. Thanks for calling. Julian, good morning.
2: Good morning, sir. I remind you of Morville legend. I've got autobiography. Sir Bruce Small of the Bicycles, Morville Star.
0: Ah, he created Morville Star.
2: That's right, and he went up with the Meter Maids. Remember, the mayor of the Gold Coast.
0: Was he? I tell you who else, speaking of mayors of Gold Coast, didn't Ron Clark become mayor of the Gold Coast at one stage, the long-distance runner?
2: And I think Bob Ansett still lives up there at 93, isn't he?
0: Bob Ansett. I think you're right.
2: Budget a dollar further. Budget, remember?
0: Budget rent-a-car. We'll drive you a dollar further. That's exactly right, Julian.
2: He was president of North Melbourne.
0: He was too. And he ran the marathon the same year I did in 1989, the Frankston to Melbourne. He was a good long-distance runner. And if he's in his early 90s, it just goes to show that, you know, staying fit has probably paid its dues.
2: I have two stories for you. One will make you laugh. One is a visit by Barry Humphrey, dressed in pyjamas with a cane on a wooden tram, the W tram, about 20-something years ago, for the rheumatism and arthritis shop no longer there near the corner of Taronga Road and High Street. Drake came off the tram and went in to promote the op shop. It was very funny to see on a winter's day with Barry Humphreys.
0: He did a lot of things like that. There were stories of him getting on trains and planes with a can of two fruits and all sorts of stuff, now, Julian.
2: Another legend, of course, of Morville is the French tram conductor called Rudy, who used to swing on the bars and have with water pistols and toy frogs and spiders. He was a long-time Melbourne legend.
0: Rudy. No, I'm not familiar with Rudy's work.
2: That's right. Now, we also had a visit by, I believe, 100-something years ago, of Sir W.G. Grace,
0: yeah,
2: who played cricket behind the Malvern Town Hall Oval. And also the Queen came to Malvern in 1954. Did you get into the Town Hall yesterday to see the magnificent Wurlitzer organ?
0: No, I didn't go into the Town Hall. I shot through after the outside broadcast at Very Special Kids, which, Julian, ended up being a fantastic day. I did, though. No, I didn't go in the Town Hall, but I had a good wander around the beautiful homestead, which we discussed yesterday. I thought I'll do Julian, I'll take his advice and have a wander around the gardens and the size of it. Imagine when it was a mansion just after it had been built back in the 19th century. It would have been spectacular, and it's still spectacular now, of course.
2: Did you know the Queen also went to Box Hill in 1954? There were crowds, according to my photograph. We went all over the train tracks at the old Box Hill station,
0: yeah,
2: to see the Queen stop at Box Hill in 1954.
0: I never knew that. The Queen has been to Box Hill.
2: That's right, and she went on the Royal train right through to Warburton. Apparently up to 1960, mid-60s, there was a train that went to Warburton.
0: Gee, Warburton was a holiday destination. My mum and dad, Julian, went and had their wedding anniversary in Warburton when they were married. I mean, you just go over there for a day trip these days, don't you?
2: And they, of course, they had the Sanitarium factory up there.
0: Which one?
2: The Sanitarium.
0: Oh, factory. Sanitarium. They did too. Yeah, I remember that. A big cream brick building from memory, right on the source of the Yarra River there.
2: Chalet and the hospital.
0: Yeah, that's right. Good part of the world. Hey, great to hear from you, Julian. Good memories of Malvern there. And, well, the Queen went to Box Hill. I wonder if she ever went to Bundoora. Good morning, Bundoora, at 17 past 6.
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0: Now, contradiction in messages here. Hi, Darren. What about the Mighty Blues on Friday night? Cheers, Dean. Very good point, Dean. On fire, three in a row, and Carlton supporters up and about. However, good morning, Darren. Carlton supporters are talking about making the top 10 and playing in finals already. But remember, they got on the Teague train. David Teague was coaching as interim coach and then head coach. What happened to him? Oh, yeah, they sacked him. Michael, the Teague train. Let's see what unfolds with the Blues. Only time will tell. The sands of time. We can't predict the future. If we all had a crystal ball and knew what the tessellated numbers would be, we'd all be rich. But we don't know, do we? You never know what's around the corner. You've just got to live in the present. That's what I try and do. And I'm working on this theory that I get things done quickly. I'm starting to get things. I've read books on how to be more productive and get things done. It was particularly more one by David Allen's his name, and the book's title is Getting Things Done. And he's got a whole lot of things which he puts into practice to get things done. For instance, I'll give you an example. There's the 2 minute rule. If you need to do something and it takes 2 minutes or less, do it right then when it comes into your mind. Like now, I should take those bottles out. I'll do that later. No, I can do that in under 2 minutes. I'll do it. Bang. Then it's done. That's called the 2 minute rule. You have a weekly review. There's one time of the week where you analyze your lists of what you need to get done, your goals. Am I going on too much? Anyway, David Allen, Getting Things Done. That's my theory. I get things done quickly if I'm doing them, and I'm getting more done. Justine, an interesting theory, but here's a quick message too. Hi, DJ. 31st of May 2003, date of the last ever Concorde flight. Oh, that's interesting. Bill from Hunters Hill. Did you ever go on the Concorde? It's one of the things I missed out on. It would have been a dream come true. It never happened, but I remember as a kid when it came to Melbourne and we were talking about the sonic boom as it was going to fly over the outback of Australia, and apparently the noise of the sonic boom when it goes faster than the speed of sound is something quite extraordinary. And when the Concorde arrived in Melbourne, it was great fanfare. It was front page of the papers, the Herald Snow would have been the Sun News Pictorial in those days, and the Herald, the afternoon paper. Justine, back to you. Good morning.
14: Good morning. Oh, Darren, I'm not happy about winter tomorrow.
0: Look, it's one of those things we need to just embrace. I think mm-hmm. that's another good theory. If you just try and get along with it rather than oppose it, just say, g'day, winter, I'm here, I'm with you.
14: Do you know what I've done this morning?
0: What have you done this morning?
14: Early. It's so funny because my brain is so used to getting up early because I go to the gym, or I try, 3 or 4 mornings a week. So I woke up very early this morning. Plus, one of my sons had to go to work early, so I knew that he was getting up. So I've already looked at my calendar, worked out how many days, obviously, for winter and when we're going away. I'm like a little girl. Remember when Christmas?
0: You're counting the days.
14: Well, it's 3 months. I thought, okay, Justine, you've got 3 months. You've got to get to the gym. It's only 3 months. You can do this. Because I run up my street in the morning to the gym. But when it's really dark, I take my car because I'm scared of the baddies. I think we've discussed the baddies before.
0: Oh, there's hobby hours out there at that time.
14: Well, the baddies are out at the time when I go to the gym.
0: Well, the serious baddies, yeah, you're right. Not fictional baddies, but the real ones. Yeah, you're right. It's not safe in this town anymore. It's a lawless society we live in.
14: I've had 8 houses robbed in my street, so I am scared of the baddies. So
0: I don't blame you.
14: I put my hoodie on and... Pardon?
0: I don't blame you.
14: Then I put my hoodie on and I look like one of the baddies and I run up the street. But anyway, so I've worked out, obviously, June, July, August, and I'm going to have to do a countdown, Darren. It almost makes me a little bit depressed. But anyway, there's worse problems in the world. It gets so cold.
0: I know.
14: When you're at the gym, it's fine. And when you're at work, it's fine. When you're in your car, it's fine. But it's just, autumn is so beautiful. You should see my street at the moment with all the leaves. And it's so pretty and the sunlight. And I've got a cemetery at the end of my street. And I love walking through the cemetery. And it's so beautiful at this time of the year. But I don't know if I can do that in winter.
0: No.
14: Everything changes.
0: It does. Good on you, Justine. But the other thing is, I believe that the seasons are
11: are just delaying. We haven't had a cold day so far. There hasn't been a wintry day, and we're right on, well, winter tomorrow, as discussed. But I think that you think of November, December, not many hot days. I think summer takes a while to crank up. And, you know, we've had a really warm, hot March and April, and even May hasn't been cold at all. I think the seasons are changing. Thanks, Justine. Embrace winter and try and be a part of it. Rug up, stay warm, keep on moving. Hi, Darren. One of my earliest recollections as a three-year-old was standing at the Mont Albert Road railway crossing, waving to the Queen as her train passed by. Ian, lovely to hear from you. So that's when she went to Box Hill and stayed at Box Hill for a little while, obviously, and got off the train maybe, and then headed off to Warburton on the Royal, in the Royal Carriage, the Mont Albert Crossing, which has only until recent times changed, and it's not there anymore. Thanks for the message on 3AW, 25 past 6.
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11: Don, good morning.
29: Morning, Darren. Just on your note regarding the seasons, I totally agree. We've got a 40-foot high liquid amber in our front yard and it still has 3/4 of its leaves on it. Normally by the start of winter, they've all fallen. So it's completely out of whack this year.
11: I think so. And am I right in saying there haven't been any bitterly cold days? And there usually are in autumn. And in fact, it's been more mild than ever. Winter hasn't reared its ugly head at all.
29: I agree. I haven't had to put my thermals on or my long johns on yet.
11: That's frightening. And we look forward to that day, don't we? Don, we have a long john party. Now, what are you doing up at this hour, travelling in your car? Where are you heading?
29: I'm heading up to Wodonga to do a job up there this morning. So I left. I got up at about 4 o'clock this morning to head up there. So I'm about an hour and a half away.
11: Oh, what sort of job will you do in Wodonga?
29: I inspect high pressure vessels that can pop and not do the right thing. So I make sure they operate safely.
11: Ah, and are you on the Hume as we speak?
29: I am, and I got overtaken by two Vicpol cars with lights and sirens on, so they're well ahead of me, so I'm not sure what's happened, so hopefully everything's okay.
11: Okay, which area are you in at the minute?
29: Oh, I am heading up to the, what turn-off am I at? I'm at the Urawa turn-off.
11: Ah, yeah, I know it well. And is it, I find it, at night-time driving along a highway like the Hume, very relaxing. Is it just good to be sitting back there with the cruise control on and just thinking about life?
29: Oh, definitely. And as soon as 6 o'clock ticked over and I was looking forward to listening to your voice, Darren, it made it even better.
11: Thank you, Don. That's very kind. Well, safe travel to Wodonga, and I hope the pressure is okay in the vessels that you're checking once you get there.
29: Thanks, Darren. Appreciate it.
11: Take care. And, yeah, the liquid amber. Speaking of liquid ambers and trees, James Wall and gardening after 6:30. Get your gardening questions up. How's your liquid amber? Have the leaves turned? Christy Cooper is here, keen gardener, vegetable gardener. She's got a website on YouTube. At Christy, is it? At Christy's Garden or something?
1: Close. Green Thumb Reporter. Aussie Green Thumb Reporter. Do you know, last time you mentioned that, I got like 70 new subscribers on YouTube.
11: Right?
1: So thanks.
11: Yeah, that's all right.
1: You're
11: anytime.
1: My biggest, like, advocate.
11: Yeah, well, you know, that's what we're here for. Now, what's been happening overnight?
1: Do you know what? I'm so glad to say I'm not coming in to tell you about firebombings, youth crime, or
11: home invasions.
1: Police chases or home invasions. Now, I'm not saying they didn't happen. If they did, I didn't know about it.
11: Right.
1: So that's a good thing, but yeah. I'm not supposed to lead the news with that. So let's go with Australia's Defence Minister has warned there's a growing battlefield under the ocean. He used an Asian security conference to send a warning to China that there has been a large number of attacks on cables. He wouldn't blame China, but did say that they need to come clean about what's going on.
11: Gee, that's an interesting story.
1: As they invest in underwater drones, which is quite a new thing as well.
11: Underwater drones. Did you see the footage during the week over Sydney Harbour, the big drone show, and half of them just dropped into the ocean?
1: It's not the first time that's happened either. You'd think they'd have worked that out by now, wouldn't they?
11: And they're saying interference, like electrical interference, deliberate electrical interference. They're looking at avenues like that.
1: Well, it's got to make you wonder about the security of drones in general.
11: What about the pollution? What about the batteries? What about the acid in Sydney Harbour? No one brought that up.
1: I hope someone's gone to get them out.
11: Well, how would you? It's deep, the harbour.
1: I've no idea.

0: Council. Powerful storms brewing over Western Australia and parts, southern parts of Australia, which could potentially impact some of Victorian's alpine regions later.
1: Yeah.
0: And in sport, Charlie Curnow was the star last night, booting 8 goals to secure a very, very big win for the Swans.
1: For the Swannies, yeah.
0: 114 points.
1: And good luck to the Doggies who had another win against my team. Mm. But footy continues today. Good on you, Christy. We'll see you at 7.
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15: Come Sunday morning, he's lying in bed. His eyes all red from the wine in his head. Wishing he was dead, but he ought to be heading for a Sunday school.
1: I'm in the garden with James Wall from Garden World. James, good morning to you.
17: Oh, good morning, Darren.
1: We've been discussing the seasons of weather.
17: Yes.
1: First day of winter tomorrow. Now, a message has come through. Melbourne is not cold. I was born in Canberra. Water would freeze if you turned the tap on outside.
17: Yeah, their spring always starts a month after ours in Canberra.
1: Ah, because of the cooler climate. And you look at their temperatures midwinter and they can often be in the minuses.
17: Oh, yeah.
1: Yeah. Very cold mornings up there.
17: Yes.
1: I did an outside broadcast at the Melbourne, at the Australian Institute of Sport. And I was with Uncle Roy.
17: Oh, yeah.
1: And we were staying at the hotel and we went out early, you know, it would have been 3-4 o'clock
17: yes.
1: to get to work on time. And the car that we'd hired was covered in ice, and we spent

0: about, and Uncle Roy wanted to put some boiling water on it. I said, don't do that, Uncle Roy, you'll crack it. Which can, is what can happen.
1: It can, yes.
0: So I remember getting my nails and scratching at this ice and getting a rag and trying to wipe it off, and it just wouldn't budge.
1: No.
0: It was freezing.
1: Good tulip weather up there.
0: Oh, they love the cold, don't they?
1: They do, yeah, and they hold a lot longer.
0: Yeah.
1: You know, down here when the tulips come out, we tend to get the sun comes out, typical Melbourne, and we get a warm snap and then they open quite quickly.
0: That's right.
1: But in Canberra, oh, no, they're tight.
0: Yeah. How was yesterday at Garden World?
1: Yeah, no, the people were out and about. The weather was pretty good. Today's a bit of an unknown with the weather, but tomorrow and Tuesday, we're going to get a little bit of rain.
0: Oh, yes.
1: And some wind up to 45 kilometres an hour. And we talked about that yesterday, tying up trees and making
0: and trampolines.
1: Things are secure. So it's going to be interesting. I'm hoping that we do get about 5 to 10 mils over the 3 days, probably Monday, Tuesday, Wednesday. That would be great. But I might just go out with the hose today and just touch up a couple of things that are a bit exposed to that wind. Not much, just a tiny little water here and there, I think.
0: Yeah.
1: Just have a couple of things, but pretty much let it go, and it'll be good. It'll fill the tank up again. So, we go again with using our own water.
0: Yeah, that's right. The tanks are still a very viable thing.
1: They are. And the good thing is a lot of the new builds, they have to put a couple of energy-saving things on the house, and one of them is often a tank.
0: Yeah.
1: And I think it's wonderful, and that tank's either used for re-topping the toilets, which is probably where it's at most efficient, or for garden lovers for watering their gardens.
0: Yeah, yeah. Radka has called through. Good morning.
2: Good morning, James and Darren. James, I rang yesterday
1: regarding
2: a lemon tree. I just want to let you know that Jasmine down at Garden World in Elwood was fantastic.
0: Oh, you were going to catch up with Radka, weren't you, James? But
1: I got there a bit early for you, Radka, didn't I?
2: Yes, you did. I went to South Melbourne Market first.
1: That's right.
2: But anyway, I just wanted to say thank you. The service was terrific. The lemon tree's not planted, but it will be today.
1: Yep.
2: And I've ordered some more stuff.
1: Well, of course, Jasmine's one of my favourites. I sometimes call her Jasminoides, which is a plant name.
0: Oh, really? What's her reaction to that?
1: Did not
0: she
1: much.
0: Love that? No. Yeah, she's thinking,
2: anyway,
0: with a smile of us, yeah, my name's Jasmine. Shut up, James. Yeah.
2: Anyway, thank you very much, and I'll keep listening.
1: And Radka, what, did you get anything nice at the South Melbourne Market?
2: Oh, we actually just walked through. We went to the Chef's Hat across the road to buy a few kitchen implements and things.
1: Oh,
2: cake tins.
0: Oh, yeah, so that's right. That is right opposite the South Melbourne Market, isn't it, the Chef's Hat?
2: Yes, it is. It is. It's quite a wonderful big store, and we wandered through the market, but we didn't buy anything.
1: I would love a shop like that. I love wooden spoons and spatulas and things like that. I can look at them.
0: Yeah, I know what you're saying. I'm a bit of a knife fan.
1: Hey.
0: I bought some red-handled Opinel, French, the French knives.
1: Oh, very good.
0: From the Chef's Hat.
2: Yeah, no, it's good. I like
0: as opposed to the fox hat.
2: Too.
0: Wear the fox hat.
1: Sorry, Radka.
2: I was just saying I do like the wooden spoons as well, and I've probably got about 10 different sorts.
1: Gee, you're going well. Yeah, I mean, look, you need the short handle, the long handle, what else do you need?
0: Wasn't an era when we were growing up? Did your mum threaten to hit you with the wooden spoon?
1: Ooh.
0: Or was it just my mum?
1: Just your mum.
0: Was it? Oh, and the fly swat. She used to say...
1: Well, that wouldn't have hurt.
0: Are you kidding me?
1: Across the
0: back of the legs.
1: Oh, it hurt.
0: Oh, yeah.
1: Oh, right, okay.
0: She said, she used to threaten me, I'll get the fly swat. If she said, I'll get the fly swat, you knew you were in big trouble.
1: Now, Radka, you're not using the wooden spoons for that purpose, are you?
2: No, I'm not. I keep some for the curry and I keep some for the cakes and, you know, I keep them all nice and separated.
0: Yeah,
2: I'm
0: good
2: a little
0: for you.
2: Bit. Yeah. Anyway, thanks very much.
0: Well, what's the most useless kitchen gadget? I think a garlic press.
1: Oh, yeah.
0: You know, there's quite an extensive one we have and I never use it. I just chop up garlic.
1: Flatten it with the side of the knife.
0: Yes.
1: Yeah.
0: Yeah, or chop it up finely.
1: Yeah.
0: But there's this thing, it's a double handle thing, I think from IKEA. It looks good.
1: Yes.
0: I mean, it's beautifully engineered. And you meant to put the garlic in it, and it's sort of, you squash the handles together.
1: Yes.
0: And it seeps out the bottom.
1: And then half the flesh gets stuck in the netting bit, doesn't it?
0: Yeah, it does. And then it takes longer to wash it.
1: That's right.
0: Than it does to squash it.
1: Exactly.
0: Thanks, Radka. 17-7.
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0: Now, Bill from Hunters Hill sent me a message earlier saying on this day in 2003 it was the last ever Concorde flight, and I put it out there to anyone that has ever travelled on one. Give us a call and tell me what it was like. I never actually saw it in the flesh. Did you ever see it?
1: No, I never saw it.
0: Me either.
1: No.
0: Let alone go on it. I'd love to talk to someone that actually went on it. 133693.
1: I think I had a model one.
0: Oh, did you?
1: Yeah.
0: Gee, it was ahead of its time.
1: Yes.
0: I thought.
1: Yeah, beautiful.
0: Michael, good morning.
15: Hey, Darren. You're talking about garlic crushers and how useless they are.
0: Yeah.
15: Well, the only way to crush garlic to get 100% of garlic is you put one clove on your chopping board and then get a meat cleaver or at the bottom of a pallet and hit it as hard as you can. It'll dissipate flat onto the bench surface, and then you scrape it off and you've got completely and utterly crushed garlic, and you get to keep it all and there's no washing.
0: Yeah, see?
1: The old meat cleaver.
0: The meat cleaver.
15: Hit it flat. You don't hit it with the edge. You hit it flat and it will go, because of the high moisture content in garlic, it just goes completely everywhere, flattens against the knife, and then you pick it up and use it.
1: It sounds like it'd be a really good feeling, is it, Michael?
15: Oh, feels fantastic.
7: And do you crush it with the dried bits on the outer and that just sort of peels away, or do you pre-peel it?
15: Oh, you got to pre-peel it. If you want to crush garlic with the skin on, you can do that and then put it into a sauce or a stock or a soup. But then you have to fish out the skin because the skin doesn't cook down.
7: No.
15: But you can roast whole garlic with the skin on. It's fine. It just sort of protects the garlic, and then you can squeeze it out. It becomes like a sauce.
1: Oh, I love that. That's beautiful. At the end of the roast, I put it in for about the last 20 minutes, and that seems to be enough.
15: Yeah, perfect. Absolutely perfect.
1: Yeah, and what else do you like cooking garlic with, Michael?
15: Oh, well, I'm Italian, so I pretty much have it with my cereal in the morning.
7: And I remember it was in one of the movies that the Italians made. They call it, I don't like using the word, but it's in the title of the movie. Their lunches that they'd bring, we'd have the Vegemite sandwich, and the Italians would have salami and relish and all other sorts of exotic things on your sandwiches, Michael.
15: My brother, when he was at school, my mum made him a Parmesan cheese sandwich in between Casalinga bread, and he came home crying because he wanted a Vegemite sandwich.
7: That's
15: Johnsville High School in the 70s
7: was right.
15: Not very tolerant of other people's cultures.
7: No, that's right.
1: But I wanted his sandwich.
7: That's right. We wanted his sandwich. And Brocker was the same, one of our best mates that we grew up with. I was in Brocker's grade every year at state school, from Bubs, we used to call it, right up to grade 6. Flippio Broccoleri. Right. And we're best mates to this day. He's part of the KOB, the Kerrimere Old Boys. And, it was a great era with the Italians. Hey, thanks, Michael, for the call. Peter, good morning.
10: Yes, on my return trip from Europe in 1975, my jumbo parked next to the Concorde in Singapore.
7: Oh, beautiful. What did it look like?
10: Well, just like the images, suggested, but it wasn't very big compared to the jumbo.
7: Oh, that was my next question. Did it appear a lot smaller than you thought it might be?
10: Yeah, definitely. It's quite skinny.
7: Yeah, because it was only, I think, four seats across, I think, from memory. Or it might have even been two and one. No, it would have been two and two, I think.
10: I thought it was two and two, but I'd never been on it, so I don't know.
7: Yeah, well, at least you saw it parked at Singapore.
10: Yeah, right next to our aircraft.
7: Yeah, the old jumbo, the Queen of the Sky you were on.
10: Oh, look, it was like an airship from my point of view.
7: Yeah.
10: It just went and went and went and went.
7: Yeah, the old jumbos are beautiful. They were ahead of their time too. What were you doing in Singapore in the 70s?
10: Oh, well, I was coming back from Europe. I had 2 months on the road with my tourist delivery BMW motorbike.
7: Oh, in the 70s?
10: Yeah, 75.
7: Gee, you were ahead of your time doing that sort of adventure, Peter.
10: Oh, no. I was a member of the BMW Motorbike Club, and there was one guy there who went overland back with his motorbike.
7: That's extraordinary. What was the highlight of travelling around Europe on two wheels?
10: The Italian Alps. I just adored it. We were right up, we stopped in a little village called Coldellana, and it was near a high pass called Pass Corridoi. And it got closed while we were there. There had heavy snowfalls, and I thought, I'll go for a ride up and have a ciggy beak, and I did. I had all the right gear on, you know, the kangaroo skin, sheepskin mittens and so on.
7: Yeah, no and, Gore-Tex in those days or state-of-the-art gear.
10: Yeah. And I had to go and find my friend who bought a Ducati European delivery in Bologna. So that's what the first thing I had to do. So pick up the motorbike Munich, ride to Bologna, find my friend who was at the company gates waiting for me. I passed him while he was in a taxi. He recognised my backpack on the bike. and he just stood there and waited.
7: Oh, what an adventure.
1: Yeah.
7: In the 70s.
1: You brought a lot of joy to Darren because you've managed to merge aeroplanes with motorbikes.
7: That's right. Thank you so much, Peter. Appreciate the call. Julian, good morning.
16: Morning, Darren. How are you?
7: Yeah, good, Julian.
16: I just wanted to let you, or listeners know, and yourself, you can go on a Concorde easily. It's, I think it's Pier 15 in New York next to an aircraft carrier. So we went on it in about 2018 and paid for a private tour. We haven't flown in one.
7: But you get to walk through one and have a look.
16: Private tour. We were sitting there, my wife and I and our daughter, and we sat, when we were sitting there, the guy doing the tour, he said, to my wife, that was the Queen's favourite seat, and I was sitting in Mick Jagger's favourite seat. But the Concorde was—it's two and two. It's quite basic though. There's no entertainment. The only thing the passengers had to look at was the airspeed, and when it got to Mach 2 or something, they'd all start clapping. And the most amazing thing is the where the pilot sits. It was all analog switches.
7: Yeah,
16: everything's very basic.
7: All dials. Yeah.
16: Dials. It was just very, very basic, quite small, and it's just sitting there if you'd like to go on it. It's well worth paying the money. It wasn't expensive, but it was fascinating.
7: Yeah, and that'd be well worth it. And that's in New York on where? Pier what number?
16: Pier 13 or Pier 15. It's next to the aircraft carrier, which is another fantastic thing to go on. There's an aircraft carrier, and there's also space shuttle.
7: Oh, now we're talking. Motorbikes, Concorde, space shuttle. Did you go on that as well?
16: Yeah, and the submarine. There's a submarine, an aircraft carrier, space shuttle, Concorde. America's got it all.
7: Oh,
16: yeah.
7: Look.
1: Julian, did you go to the High Line?
16: Yeah, we didn't do the High Line, but if you do like virtual riding on, they do have a High Line ride you can do on your virtual bike in your own room.
1: Oh, right, because that's where they built a beautiful garden on an old railway line.
16: Sorry. Yeah, no, we did do High Line. That's what, and when we walked around it too easily, the Italian restaurant combining the food with the tour. But we did do the High Line. It's a walking path, elevated. It's quite interesting.
7: Yeah. I haven't seen that either. But oh no, I'll put that on the list to go things to do in New York.
1: Yeah.
7: Hey KJ, guess what?
16: Sure.
7: We're going to see the Concorde and the space shuttle. Oh, good, she'll say. Thanks, Julian. 5 to 7.
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7: And James Wall is here. Can I say that plant that you gave me yesterday, turtle...
1: String of turtles?
7: String of turtles.
1: Yeah.
7: What a beautiful little... I'm looking forward to growing that.
1: Yeah, and look, the turtle, it's only the turtle's back, isn't it?
7: Yeah, it looks like the leaf looks like a turtle's back.
1: And there was also the string of dolphins, which was a Senecio. String of pearls is a Senecio. String of turtles, I think it's a little peperomia. Yeah. I don't think it's a Senecio.
7: Okay. Yeah, the leaf, the little turtle's shell leaf looked a bit like that. Like a
1: peperomia. And then a chain of hearts choropegia, which we talked about last week as well.
7: Yeah.
1: And then the string of tears, which is another Senecio. So most of them are Senecios, which are in the succulent family.
7: Yeah.
1: But they cascade. So you can put them in small pots. They'll take the wind and they won't dry out like other things do in hanging baskets.
7: Because they're succulents.
1: Bring you plenty of joy as they cascade down.
7: Yeah. Gardening question. Is it normal for a 30 to 35 year old rose to turn it up and did flower this year, but it just died? Brian of Briar Hill.
1: Ah, turn it up.
7: Turn it up. More gardening coming up after the 7 o'clock news. Stick with us.
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5: It's a chilly 9 degrees in Melbourne. Showers today, a top of 15. It's 7 o'clock. Good morning. I'm Christy Cooper. Labor and the Coalition may have to pay back millions of dollars in donations received from legacy investment funds after a major High Court ruling. The Age is reporting the government's been given new advice that it would be unlawful for any of the parties to use that money to campaign in this year's state election. Labor, Liberals and the Nationals have relied on legacy investment funds for decades in order to help finance their campaigns. Some children's disability workers could lose their jobs as a result of changes to the NDIS. Karalee Katsimbanis explains.
17: The National Disability Insurance Scheme costs more than $56 billion a year. But next year, around 300,000 people, including autistic children aged 8 and under, will be moved off the NDIS and onto state-funded Thriving Kids programs. SMH The Age says the Brotherhood of St Lawrence is set to get rid of 45 of its early childhood coordinator roles, which are funded under a contract with the NDIS, as it transitions to a greater focus on adult disability services. Carolee Katsimbanis reporting.
5: Around 5,000 homes are without power in Western Australia this morning after copping the beginning of a once-in-a-five-year storm. Gusts of up to 102 kilometres an hour have been recorded in some parts. More severe thunderstorms and possible flash flooding is on its way today. The storm cell is moving east and could impact parts of South Australia, Victoria and New South Wales in coming days. Federal opposition leader Angus Taylor has vowed to undo Labor's tax break reforms during a speech at the Liberal Party's Federal Council in Melbourne. He also reiterated promises to back out of Australia's emissions reductions targets, reduce migration numbers and end welfare for non-citizens. Mr Taylor says the Prime Minister's drawn the battle lines with his tax reforms.
23: Anthony Albanese has started a war on aspiration. A war on the very essence of being Australian. A war on the soul of our nation. Friends, we're going to fight like hell and win this war.
5: Speaking of wars, Tony Mockbell is reportedly at war with Tabcorp. News Corp is reporting the freed Melbourne former underworld kingpin is yet to be paid a $5,400 winning bet from the gambling giant and has been banned from its premises and betting apps.
3: Police officers conducting a roadside breath test at a site in Laylaw in Melbourne's north have been left gobsmacked after a driver blew 0.21, more than four times the legal limit. Checking finance, one Aussie dollar is buying 71.85 US cents.
4: Finance with the 3AW app. You have the power of 3AW in the palm of your hand. 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
3: Richmond coach Adam Uzay didn't hide his disappointment last night, saying the Tigers are a long way from where he wants them to be, following a brutal reality check against Sydney. The Swans claimed a 114-point win, Charlie Curnow booting eight goals. Australia's Daria Kasatkina has been knocked out of the French Open by tennis world number one Aryna Sabalenka. The top seed set to take on Japan's Naomi Osaka next. Osaka fought off Iva Jovic to secure her place in the fourth round, saying embracing on-court fashion has helped her mindset and performance.
8: I mean, I feel like it's the fun of it, you know, like for a long time, I didn't have fun for a little bit. And you guys know that period of time in my life. So now I just want things to be fun and I want to make it exciting for me.
3: That's the latest news and sport.
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25: Good morning, it's Caroline Ferguson from Transport Victoria. There's a breakdown on the Monash Freeway city bound just near the Forster Road entry ramp. All contained a left emergency lane. Our crews are on their way. And the Chandler Highway city bound entry to the Eastern Freeway is closed until 5 o'clock tomorrow morning for Eastern Freeway upgrade works. You can use Heidelberg Road to the north or Studley Park Road to the south to reach Huddle Street. Expect a lot of extra traffic heading through Kew and Fairfield. And Franks and Flinders Road at Balnarring closes tonight from 8 till 6 tomorrow morning for maintenance works.
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3: Pack your raincoats. Possible showers in Melbourne today and a top of 15 degrees. Tomorrow, showers becoming windy and 14. Tuesday, showers and wind easing 16. And showers for the rest of the week. On the bays, there's a strong wind warning for Port Phillip. Westerly winds 15 to 25 knots. Waves around 1 metre increasing later in the morning. I'm Christy Cooper for Melbourne's own 3AW.
0: Hear this music, Christy?
3: I thought that was a lovely end to the news, actually.
0: This is a beautiful piece of music. And there is a reason why we're playing it too. Just sit back and let it wash over you.
3: I'm instantly relaxed.
0: It's by an Australian performer who's having his birthday today.
3: Do you know what? I've just had a coffee delivery too.
0: Oh, see, this music and coffee. You can sort of almost smell it through the radio. This
7: He's arguably one of the best guitarists in the world. And I had the privilege of talking to him for an hour on a Sunday morning. Not that long ago, I think it was last year, and he was the most loveliest man. I just got on with him so well, and just I've loved this piece of music for, I reckon, 30 years.
1: Two lovely men.
7: Who?
1: You and him.
7: Oh.
1: Are you serious?
7: Thanks. Come on. Thanks, James. I love you too. Anyway, you know who this is, Chrissy? Any idea? He's having his birth. Oh, Chrissy's lost interest. She's gone. I don't blame her, because we've got no calls. Give us a ring, 133-693. A gardening show without any questions. Anyway, back to this music. He's having his birthday today, and he's 71.
6: I'm back, by the way.
7: Oh, hello, Christy. She's wandered into the studio from the news studio.
6: I heard you, but you couldn't hear me.
7: Oh, gotcha.
6: I was too busy having my coffee.
7: This is Tommy Emmanuel, 71 today. Happy birthday, Tommy.
6: Happy birthday. But I might need a bit of extra help with the next news
7: frame. All right. No worries. We do have a call. Helen joins us. Good morning.
9: Good morning, Darren. When you said, and James, when you said there's no gardening questions, I was waiting. I do have a gardening question. I am not a gardener. My husband did all of the gardening. But since he's passed away, it's been left to me to do. I have one of the large gardenias. It's about at least 3 foot high, maybe even 4. And it has beautiful flowers, but the leaves have gone green. I mean yellow, sorry, from green. Is there a reason for that?
1: Yes, there is. Good morning, Helen.
9: Me.
1: It sounds like you've either got a Professor Pucci or a Magnifica, which are both beautiful.
9: Oh, no, it's a Magnifica. It's a Magnifica.
1: Oh, they're lovely. They grow a lot bigger than the Floridas. And they're one of my favourites. If they're showing yellow leaves, they're generally telling you that they've either dried out or they're a little bit hungry, either of the two.
9: Oh.
1: So a very...
9: I haven't fed them.
1: Okay. Well, that would be a good thing to do, would be to give them a little feed just running into winter. I don't think it would hurt them. Maybe even a liquid feed would be good, as that would convert a bit quicker. And then with the watering, it's probably not so much of a problem now going through the cooler months, but once we get the hot days again in spring and summer, just make sure you're regularly giving it a good soak by watering underneath around the base of the plant.
9: Now, my husband has got all of these liquid feeds and everything. You name it, he had them. Yeah. But I didn't know what it needed, the poor thing. But they're beautiful. There's at least half a dozen of them around the house. And you were saying about funny sandwiches earlier. I'm Macedonian, and we're going back more than 60 years. Years ago, and I went to a school that was only Australian girls, and I was the only wog, and I would go to school with my pipetiki sandwiches that my mother would make on Vienna bread that was cut at home, that wasn't the normal sliced bread, and everybody would laugh at my sandwiches.
7: I
9: know, but now it's popular.
7: Yeah, Vienna's cool. And who's having the last laugh now, Helen?
9: I know. Yeah. Have a great day. Thank you very much.
7: Oh, great story, and good luck with your gardenia. That's fantastic. Now, an email has arrived. I worked at Heathrow Airport and had an airside pass and driver's license when it was in operation. I took a joy flight on the Concorde, and it was one of the best ways to describe it was that it was small and claustrophobic. He said that I watched it being towed around, and it was tiny compared to the other planes. And when it took off, the orange glow from the engines was something else to see. Great show, Paul. He couldn't ring through because he's in a hotel room with his 10-year-old next to him after watching the Swans have a great win last night.
1: Ah, terrific.
7: Yeah. Thanks, Helen. To Dilsey, good morning.
10: Oh, good morning, Darren and James. I do have a gardening question, but
12: in the 90s, we were visiting London and we were in Twickenham Station buying tickets. And all of a sudden we heard this noise. And we said, what's that? He said, oh, go outside and have a look. Well, I'm not sure whether it was coming in to land or taken off. But we saw it. Oh, my God. We felt as though we could touch it. The noise was incredible, but it looked absolutely marvellous. It was just like a bird gliding through the sky. Oh, I'll never forget it.
0: The Concorde, really. Yeah. If you've just joined us, it's the anniversary of the Concorde's last flight today, back in 2000, whatever.
1: And the cockpit was on a bit of an angle, wasn't it?
0: So yeah, the nose cone used to move. Yeah.
1: Would have been bird-like.
12: It kind of looked like a bird coming into land. You know, it was just amazing.
0: A very loud bird.
12: I won't forget it. My son-in-law had been on it from London to New York with work, and he said, oh, it was just something he'll never forget. But anyway, my gardening question. I've planted a Wendy's Wish. Now, it is being eaten to death, James. I went out in the night, and there were little, about an inch long slugs on it. So I put some snail bait, but I now wonder whether I sprayed it with pyrethrum.
0: Right.
12: That didn't do anything. Now, should I cut it back or just leave it until spring to cut it? Yeah. I don't know what to do with it.
1: Yeah, I'm assuming this Wendy's Wish is a salvia that you have, Dilsey.
12: Yeah,
1: no, beautiful thing. And I think that was a home grower who found a sport growing off the side of a salvia and cut it off. I believe she lived in Rosebud, and her name obviously was Wendy. And then in a year or two had about 15 cuttings and showed a nursery person who said, I think I could grow that.
0: Well, and it took off from there.
1: And you'll get a royalty from everyone that gets sold.
0: So, and where is she now? Still down in Rosebud?
1: Oh, no, she's moved to Toorak.
0: Just from doing a bit of gardening.
1: Well, when she sold them in America, they bought them in the millions.
0: Oh, of course.
1: No, she did all right. She didn't do that well, but she did pretty well.
0: Yeah.
1: And the good news for you, Dilsey, is that you could cut a lot of that damage off the plant, because in wintertime we cut our salvias back and a lot of other perennials. And that reinvigorates them. And when it comes to spring, they jump away, and not only that, they don't get as tall. So if you just don't cut your salvias and leave them, every year they get a foot taller, and these salvias are becoming ginormous.
0: Yeah.
1: So I think a good idea to cut it back and then give it a good feed coming out of the winter, and it should reward you and get onto those slugs for next year.
12: Yeah, lovely. Do you think the... I mulched with pea straw. Do you think they're living in there?
1: Well, that would be more earwig territory than slugs. Well, where do slugs live?
0: Yeah,
1: that's a very good question.
0: They just turn up, don't they?
1: Yeah, no, they just seem to...
0: Have you ever stood on one in the summer in bare feet?
1: Oh, yes.
0: Oh, no.
1: Squidge.
0: It's not good.
1: No.
0: Thanks.
1: Slugs.
0: Thanks, Dilsey.
1: We should be experts on slugs.
0: Why?
1: Oh, well, you know.
0: 16 past 7.
13: Here's why 3AW football is the best. Thanks to Macca's, 3AW football is the best.
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7: Alan of Castlemaine said that Phil Collins flew on the Concorde to perform at Live Aid in London and Philadelphia in July 1985. Used that as his mode of transport. Also, Daryl of South Yarra wants to know the name of that song that I played of Tommy Emmanuel. Daryl, it's called Up From Down Under. G'day, Daryl. Beautiful track of instrumental music. Richard, good morning.
21: Good morning, Darren. Good morning, James. Oh, and Christy as well. Gentlemen, I have a query. I've got 6 planter boxes, James, and is it possible to put too much compost in, the grass cuttings and potato peelings and that sort of stuff? Is it possible to put too much in?
1: Yeah, look, has it gone in there fresh or has all that been composted down first?
21: Always composted down first, James.
1: Oh, okay. Look, I guess you could make things too rich. And we were talking yesterday about too much nitrogen causing cabbages and broccoli to have lots of leaves and less fruit. So, yes, you always need to keep the balance with a planter box. So isn't there an overflow in some garden beds where you could use some of the compost as well?
21: Oh, absolutely, yeah. So if I have overcooked, if I want a better word, what would I use to balance it back the other way?
1: Well, what you could do is you could shandy it in with some of your other garden soil.
21: Right.
1: Yeah, or have you got any sort of excess soil anywhere in the garden?
21: Plenty of that.
1: So I'd shandy it in 50-50 and then use it like that. That would be superb.
21: Good on you. That's fantastic. Thanks, James.
1: No worries, Richard.
7: Thanks, Richard. An email's arrived. My husband and I are at JFK, and we saw the last British Airways flight from New York to London leave for the very last time. Very special, they said. Thanks, Richard. To Luke, good morning.
22: Oh, good morning, gentlemen. The lady before who's having trouble with her gardenias, she'd be best to feed them some iron chelate. I have the same problem with just one of my gardenias, believe it or not, and the minute I feed it iron chelate, a couple of weeks later it's greened up again. Leaves, previous to that, the leaves will go yellow.
1: Yes.
22: Bud me and brown and drop off.
1: Very good deduction there, Luke. And that Harry's gardenia food has got plenty of iron in it. And you're spot on there to keep that greened up, but also letting them dry out. And the yellow leaves on the gardenias too, a lot of them you can just click them off. You don't even need to cut them. They almost just fall off as you grab them.
7: Yeah.
1: And that keeps it looking nice and green.
7: Thanks, Luke. Darren, good morning.
23: Good morning.
7: Yeah.
23: Yeah, I've got a bit of trouble with my apricot tree. The fruit comes out beautiful, nice and juicy, but it has little brown spots all over it. And I've tried for the last 4 years with copper spray and a few other sprays, but I can't seem to get rid of little brown dots all over the fruit.
1: Yeah, okay. That sounds like could be a bacterial disease, which I must admit I'm not up with all the apricot bacterial disease, but it sounds more like that than a fungal disease. And so when you did the copper in the winter, did you? How did you do that? All over the tree?
23: Yes. Okay. Yeah, all over the tree and around the base. Yeah.
1: And around the base, yeah, and all the little branches and the little nooks and crannies. And that didn't help.
23: No, I did it kind of just after I pruned it as well.
1: And which sort of copper did you use?
23: Just the Yates copper spray.
1: Oh, yeah. No, that's a good one. Okay. Yeah. Well, that's a difficult one. And the other thing to consider, is it weather-related? And if you've got a heavy soil, say you've got a more clay soil and so it doesn't drain as well, that combined with Melbourne's cooler weather could be making something like that prevalent, because these diseases are always around. They're always in the soil and everywhere, and it just if the conditions are right.
23: Well, I'm out near Sale in Gippsland, and the soil is pretty good. It used to have cows on it about 10 years ago for quite a few years, so the soil's pretty good.
1: Okay.
23: But, the apricots just keep coming out with the brown spots on them.
1: So okay. Is any orchardists out that way?
23: Not that I know of. No, I've only been out here for 4 years, and the apricot tree was already 10-year-old when I got it.
1: Okay.
23: And, so it's a bit dodgy at the moment.
1: Well, I'd say it's something localised, so you could probably talk to someone in the area or one of the nurseries down there and take a photo of it, and I reckon they'll be able to pinpoint exactly what that is for you there, Darren.
23: All right, no worries. Yeah. Okay.
7: Good on you. Thanks, appreciate the call. Graham, good morning.
3: Well, good morning, Darren and James. I've got some dahlias and some pots, and I've got them growing in the ground. I was wondering when I dig them out and how I store them over the winter period, please.
1: Okay, well, people seem to be digging their tubers out now or have already done so, and they find that, like, seedling trays are quite perfect to put them in, because it's almost like you can stack them and have sort of levels of them if you've got multiple amounts of these dahlias. And it's stored in a cool, dry place. So you obviously don't want them to get mouldy, but you don't want them to dry out either. So store in a cool, dry place, and they'll be ready to plant in a couple of months' time. And then if you've got other dahlias, like little seedling types, or ones that don't really form a big corm, you could either just cut them back.
7: Sun's up.
1: Oh, gee. Gavin was raring this morning.
7: Yeah, right on time, Gav. Good work.
1: And so
7: it's good for a rooster of his age.
1: Other ones you could either just leave them in the soil and see if they reshoot or cut the plants back, but it sounds like you've got the larger growing ones, have you, Graham?
3: Yes, I have, and I've got dahlia trees too, and they're about 50 foot high.
1: Oh, gee, you must
3: absolutely
1: be
3: beautiful. The purple ones, absolutely gorgeous. The white ones haven't come out yet. I've got the double white and the single white, but they haven't come out yet.
1: I saw some of those up the Dandenongs the other day, and they are very eye-catching. You must have a bit of space there.
3: Yeah, well, they're growing in the ground. The ones growing in the pots are about probably about 25 foot tall, and the ones in the ground, gosh, they're really large.
1: Wow, what are you feeding with?
3: I don't even feed them.
1: Oh, wow.
3: The ones in the pots, I give them compost, but the ones in the ground, no. I didn't even water the ones in the ground this year. Didn't water them at all.
1: Goodness me, you're like a magician.
3: Look, I love those dahlia trees, and I love those dahlias. They're absolutely gorgeous.
1: Yeah, okay. And what else is looking nice in your garden at the moment, Graham?
3: I've got tree impatiens. I've got salvia. I've got pink. I've got white. I've got red, but, you know, the salvias, the beautiful ones. And I've got the double pink there coming out now. The double pink's absolutely beautiful. That grows into a great big bush too.
1: Oh, it sounds like a real credit to you. Now, have you got any tips for younger gardeners that are listening right now who are like, how's he doing it?
3: Now, absolutely. Now, what you do is you keep your own cuttings there and put them in your pots and grow them. All the salvias will grow from the cutting. Absolutely beautiful.
1: Right.
3: Geraniums are out too. They'll grow from the cutting as well. And the cactus as well.
1: Gee, yeah. You're going to put me out of business.
7: That's right. That's true. Good on you. No, it's very rewarding too, isn't it, growing things from cutting?
1: Good on you, Graham.
3: Yellow daisies are out too. Yellow daisies, they're out as well.
1: Oh, it's all happening.
3: About three times a year.
7: Yeah. Oh, no, keen gardener. Good to hear. Thanks, Graham, for the call. Up next, the plan of the week.
4: 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Got something you want to say? You're in the right place. This is Melbourne's Own 3AW. 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
6: Hello, it's Caroline from Transport Victoria. Our response crews are on their way to the Monash Freeway, city-bound lanes near Forster Road. A truck's broken down in the left emergency lane. There's planned works this weekend. Buses are replacing the Werribee and Williamstown lines between North Melbourne, Newport and Werribee. Also on the Upfield line between Southern Cross and Upfield. And trains on the Craigieburn line are running direct to Southern Cross, not via the City Loop. And if you're catching a Frankston train, they're running direct to Flinders Street, not the City Loop either. 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
7: It's time for the Plant of the Week.
1: And Darren, I brought this in to show you. I know it's not much help to our listeners, but it's got a rock star hairstyle, hasn't it?
7: Oh, has it ever?
1: And it's in a beautiful marmalade colour. And I saw these at Flemington Racetrack when you and I were broadcasting there.
7: Yeah.
1: They'd grown them on a little cliff. And it was a shady area because this plant likes a bit of shade. It's a heuchera.
7: Oh, yes.
1: And this is called heuchera marmalade, but there's other vivid colours as well. There's four or five colours and all planted together. They look absolutely stunning.
7: Is there one called heuchera fruticans?
1: I think there is.
7: Yeah, that rings a bell.
1: I think that was one of the original ones, and they've bred them from there and come up with yellows and greens and now really rich, dark colours, almost black in the leaf.
7: But that's a really light, almost limeish green. You're calling it marmalade, are you?
1: Well, the name of the plant's marmalade.
7: Ah.
1: It has probably faded through the season a little bit. It's lightened off a little bit.
7: It looks as though it needs a good feed.
1: Okay, so I'll pass that on to the team.
7: Insofar as that's its natural colour, but it's got that sort of look about it.
1: Yeah, look, it's a coffee colour.
7: Yeah.
1: I reckon you'd call it. And it's wonderful in the shady spots of your garden.
7: Right.
1: A little bit of dappled light. It's my plant of the week. It's heuchera marmalade.
7: That is our plant of the week. Available at Garden World, and how much?
1: Varies in sizes from about 15 to about 25, depending on what size pot you get them in.
7: Gotcha. Heuchera, our plant of the week. Christy Cooper is here with some news headlines. What's been happening, Christy?
0: Good morning. Thousands of homes without power in Western Australia as a once-in-a-five-year storm batters western and eastern parts of the country. Victoria could get hit in a couple of days' time, but a more pressing issue is the Bombers match tonight. Essendon's preparing to take on West Coast, which is a big match because it'll be the first time the interim coach is tested after Brad Scott's sacking. There are questions whether that match will now actually go ahead because the weather is so volatile. In WA, so we'll be watching that one closely. Labor and the Coalition may have to pay back millions of dollars in donations received from legacy investment funds after a major High Court ruling. The number of Aussie tourists visiting the US has plummeted following President Donald Trump's crackdown on foreigners. Thousands of women with breast cancer could soon be able to avoid

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1: Yeah, I got really into that. Me too.
0: Mm.
1: Thanks, Christy. 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
1: What's happening after 8, Gerald?
10: We talk protein, we talk carbohydrates, we talk fat, but we're talking fibre, James, this morning. Fibre, right. Which is the fundamental food that keeps us regular. It actually has a bit of a sweep through our system. It helps our gut bacteria because it mostly works as a prebiotic, and it's something that we never eat enough of. And at a time when a lot of bowel diseases are being diagnosed in younger Australians, it is so important we go back to eating some fibre. So we're going to be talking to Dr. Joanna McMillan, who's charming, charming, charming dietitian this morning, and she's going to tell us all about fibre, what it does.
1: Joanne McMillan.
10: Joanna.
1: Joanna McMillan, I know her. I've done a gig with her.
10: What
1: I tried to get her on the other week to ask her, is that cholesterol-lowering margarine any good? Can you ask her for me?
10: You can ask her because I know the answer.
1: Well, tell me the answer.
10: Well, we talk evidence. Now, the issue is with food-based stuff. You don't have to have the evidence to make a claim. You can say eating
1: jelly beans,
10: Uchira is going to give you blonde hair.
1: Right.
10: And you can just say that. Now, when you make a claim, a therapeutic claim with a medical type fibre, you've got to prove that it does what it does. Now, there are some fibres which will lower cholesterol.
1: Mm.
10: There are some. And there's one that's a beta-glucan fibre that's fairly available. And it's got the clinical evidence to show that if you have that every day, every day, it will rebalance your cholesterol levels.
1: Oats are very good, aren't they?
10: Well, yes, it is. But the issue, what sort of oats?

0: how much.
1: Yeah.
0: Because the proper fibres come pre-packed in the amount that's been proven to work.
1: Right.
0: And that's the difference.
1: Okay.
2: Yeah. You know that burger method, Dr. Ross?
0: Yes.
2: I'm on that.
0: Yes.
2: And I ran out of my normal cholesterol, the medical ones.
0: Yeah, we had a chat about that.
2: And I was off. And then I got the results of my blood test. My cholesterol's lower than ever.
0: Yes.
2: It's like lower than it should be.
0: Well, he's like, finely tuned athlete, and
2: that's right.
1: Oh, don't worry about the margarine then.
2: No, no, I'm not worried about margarine.
0: No,
2: all that that cholesterol lowering milk too. That's
0: well, that's another claim.
2: That's another claim.
0: But remember, cholesterol's only part of the equation. There's no point.
2: You can even buy cholesterol lowering Weet-Bix.
0: Where's it in? Any cholesterol lowering plant we could stick in the garden, James? Let's take it to its ridiculous end.
1: Okay, cholesterol-lowering plant. That'd be a good seller,
0: Gerald. See, little marketing brain's going out of control.
2: Yeah.
0: But the exercise of the gardening actually lowers your stress levels, therefore your cholesterol levels drop.
2: I know the difference between fat and cholesterol.
0: I've got my finger on the button.
2: Can you turn your mic off and I'll tell you off air? Can you turn your mic off?
1: Right.
2: Because yours off.
1: Off.
2: There we go.
0: Yep. Right. Now, good boys, I'll leave you to that, okay? I'll leave you to it. And, James, good luck. Get it back on track.
1: Okay.
0: Good to see you.
1: Yep.
0: And sorry about the pies. Well, I'm not really.
2: Who have you got this week?
0: Well, we're just recovering at the moment from letting Carlton beat us.
2: Oh, that's right. That was on Thursday night.
0: It wasn't good.
2: Gee, the Blues are up and about, aren't they?
0: Yeah, you take the restrictions off. You take the restrictions of someone worrying about what they're going to do wrong.
2: Yeah.
0: And they all play footy.
2: It's true, isn't it?
0: Yeah, it is.
2: That's what they're saying is happening down at Melbourne.
0: Exactly right.
2: Yeah, and that's what happened with us when our current coach arrived.
0: Yes.
2: He sort of let them
0: play freely.
2: Freely, yeah.
0: Yes.
2: Good to see you. Thank you, Gerald.
0: See you, chaps.
2: And nice Kingston Heath jacket. You got a new member down there, I read in the paper.
0: No, he's not new at all.
2: Okay. Jim, good morning.
3: Good morning, fellas. I've got a camellia next to a fence, about 4.5 metres high. It's about 45 years old, and suddenly, with smallish leaves, it suddenly started dropping its leaves.
1: Right.
3: Many of them, well, millions of them.
1: Okay.
3: Can I do anything? Can that recover, or has it just reached its life expectancy?
1: Oh, no, camellias are very long-lived. So I think it's something's happened maybe around the plant. If you've walked around that plant for all those years, you may have compacted the ground around it, and then it's having trouble getting oxygen to the roots, and it possibly is staying too wet. So what you could do...
3: If I just say it's next to a fence, it's had a garage constructed on the other side of the fence.
1: Oh, okay.
3: That's probably 2 years ago they did the footings for that.
1: Yep.
3: And I thought at the time, I thought they'd probably cut through some of the roots around that area.
1: Yep.
3: And it's been okay, but suddenly millions of leaves have started to drop off it. And I thought, what can I do? It's within 0.5 metre of the fence. And right on the other side is the concrete or footings for the garage.
1: Okay, well, on your side, if you can get a little hand tool and just break the surface of the soil up and maybe, you know, put a little area around it that you don't sort of walk around it, and it might just be getting a bit of oxygen down to those roots. Don't water it, especially don't water it at night, and see if it can dry it out a little bit. And if that stops it from dropping further leaves.
3: Yeah, I can't, don't water it, do nothing. But see, it's right under, next to a fence. There's things in front of it. I haven't walked around it for years.
1: Oh, okay.
3: So it's 45 years at least. But even past that, you reckon they can still live?
1: Oh, yeah. Yeah, no, they can live longer
2: long
1: than that.
2: Time.
1: So you've done nothing for 40 years.
3: No.
1: And it worked. No. And now doing nothing's failed. Right?
2: Do something.
3: Or else the excavation has damaged the roots to the point where... Because that, I think, might be the reason. Because next to that, right next to it, is a rubber plant. And that's also about 4 to 5 metres high. It's also the same age.
1: Right.
3: Possums have almost eaten all of its leaves, otherwise the leaves are healthy.
1: Okay.
3: But that, can that recover, or is that also cactus?
1: Oh, no, they're tough as old boots, those things.
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1: That's it.
2: Get amongst it at 16 to 8.
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5: Good morning, it's Caroline from Transport Victoria. You're about to set off on our freeways and arterials. They're all travelling really well heading in and out of town. With the city-bound Bundawan Westgate Tunnel closes tonight from 9 o'clock till 5 tomorrow morning for transurban's maintenance. Use the Westgate Bridge or Footscray Road instead. And Frankston Flinders Road at Balnarrin closes both ways between Coolart and Sandy Point Roads tonight from 8 o'clock till 6 tomorrow morning for maintenance works. You can detour using Bettendramana Road and Balnarrin Road. Speed reductions will remain in place during the day.
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2: Young ones these days. Peter, good morning.
15: Morning. I know you've deviated from your plant stories today, but Concord. There's a Concord in New York City. It sits next to the USS Intrepid.
2: That's right. We had a call actually, Peter, earlier giving us that exact information, and there's also a space shuttle you can do a tour of as well, apparently.
15: Yeah, you can. I could actually sit in the cockpit of the Concord. It was 10 years ago, and there were some 10 or 20 jet aircraft on the deck of the Intrepid.
2: Of the Intrepid. Whoa, look.
15: Incredible things to see.
2: There was, I did a tour of an aircraft carrier in San Diego. Was that the USS Missouri, I'm thinking? But that was fascinating too, Peter. They're amazing bits of machinery and engineering and... technology.
1: Yeah. How's your garden going?
15: Missouri is a battleship.
2: That's
15: actually
2: right.
15: The cannons of which Sher was straddled on singing one of her big songs.
2: Oh, that was the cannon straddling boat ship.
15: That's the Missouri.
2: That was the Missouri. I didn't know that. Thanks, Peter. Good of you to call. Gardening, the lines are free again. 133-693. We were talking chain plants, draping plants. That one you gave me, the turtle's back. Very good little plant, that one.
1: Yes.
2: What's another good climber? I'm looking for indoor climbers. There's the devil's ivy. Does anything else come to mind that would just take off?
1: Yeah, there's one called a mini monstera, but it's not actually a monstera, but that's what they've marketed it as.
2: Right.
1: That one's worth
2: a
1: look.
2: Oh, with a monstera leaf, like the cheese leaf with the holes.
1: They're smaller.
2: I've got one of those. Yeah.
1: Oh, okay.
2: Yeah.
1: Yeah, no. Climbing plants, you can also droop plants inside.
2: Yeah.
1: You know, and put the pot up high and then just let it trail down.
2: Cascade, yeah. Good look.
1: Yeah.
2: 133-693 is the number to call, and the calls are coming through as we speak. I think we've got one now, almost. James, Garden World's open today.
1: Yeah, we're open today. We've got a web special too, where we're doing 4 litres of sea sole for $29.95.
2: Oh, that's good. Normally, you mentioned that yesterday.
1: Well, normally $44.95. Yeah, we sold about 20 bottles of it yesterday.
2: Tremendous.
1: So we've still got some there. So sea sole, you're pretty much getting it 2 litres for $30, which is pretty – 4 litres for $30.
2: That's a good – very good buy.
1: And that's online as well at gardenworld.au.
2: And you do deliver for $20.
1: All over Melbourne and Mornington Peninsula, $20 fixed delivery, no matter how many bags of potting mix or plants or seedlings that you order online.
2: That is so good. Valerie, good morning.
16: Good morning. I'm just ringing about the garlic. Two easy ways I found online to handle garlic. One, if you get plenty of garlic or grown your own, throw it into a plastic bag and put it in the freezer. When you take it out, the skins just slide off.
2: Oh.
16: So that's an easy way to get rid of the skins.
2: It can be a tricky thing to get rid of that skin.
16: Yeah, and you don't get it all over your fingers.
2: Yeah, yeah.
16: And you can then, as the other man said, just bash it with your cleaver if you want to squash it. But if you do squash it some way, squash a hut, about 10 cloves, put them into a freezer bag, flatten out the bag, and mark it into 10 little squares and put it back in your freezer. Then when you want some garlic, all you do is break off 2 little squares and you've got 2 cloves of garlic all ready just to go in your pan.
2: Oh, that's clever.
1: Yeah.
2: I like that, Valerie. Excellent suggestion.
1: No, it's good.
2: Very good.
16: I love doing that.
2: Yeah.
16: It's great.
2: I'm going to have a crack.
16: Freeze it first and then smash it. It makes it even easier.
2: Yeah, I love it. Carol, good morning.
17: Oh, good morning, guys. I just want to know about pumpkins. My small vegetable garden has been taken over by one pumpkin plant. Now, there have been flowers on it, but I've got a few little bits of pumpkin fruit starting, but I don't think it's the right time for pumpkin to grow. Is that correct?
1: That is correct.
2: Yeah, that's correct.
1: Carol, it's no good, and I would just pull it out because it's not going to do anything if you're in Melbourne or anywhere around Melbourne.
17: Yeah, I'm Bendigo.
1: Yeah, no. Oh, no. It gets cold out there.
2: Yeah,
1: No chance. Completely missed the boat. So next year, you want to start sort of mid-October at the earliest, and then probably, you know, early November, mid-November, like over that month, get your seedlings in then. And remember with pumpkins too, you can almost train where they grow. You can use little tent pegs
17: I've got them, because they just started growing like crazy, I put them up on, I trained them up my bean and pea poles that I've made out of, you know, tripod sticks.
2: Oh.
17: And they've just taken over, and like now they're going over my, climbing up my lime tree. So I think I'll be pulling them out and filling the complete green waste bin with them this week.
1: What a shame. Look, you could still get a crop of broccoli or something like that in, and spinach right now.
2: Oh, yes.
1: Perfect time to put a punnet of spinach in.
2: Replace it with that. That's good advice. Henry, good morning.
18: Hi there. I've got some pencil pines along the fence that have been growing beautifully for about 2 years when I planted them, and now they're going brown from the bottom up, and I'm really worried.
1: That is a bit worried. With conifers, that is a worry. Often it's if they've dried out, and sometimes if they dry it out, they get brown through them. I saw some the other day, actually, that had gone like that. If it's only a small amount of brown, you can trim that out, but it means you probably need to water more or just check that the ground's not all hard around them and maybe break the surface of the ground up a little bit. Yep. But they also can get a canker and die, unfortunately, conifers. And you see them up, you know, when you drive up to Ballarat or somewhere, you might see a row of them where one of those beautiful big giants has been affected and then it spreads to the others. So let's hope it's not the canker.
2: Yeah, fingers crossed. Mary, good morning. Gone. Valerie, good morning.
19: Is that me? Hi.
2: Yes, it is. Hi, Valerie.
19: Hi. Got a couple of funny story, and I've also got a story about passion fruit that all of a sudden produced two passion fruit. It's been there for years. It's grown up through the locust tree, which I planted in front of it, and they're quite big. They're big as eggs now.
1: Gee.
19: Do you think, will they ripen?
1: I'm worried that they won't. And just sometimes the timing gets out with passion fruit, and it's not like a tomato where you can just put them on the windowsill. Seems like a shame. I'd probably get rid of all the little ones that aren't going to grow, because the problem is if you leave the other ones on as well, it's going to be out of whack for next year.
19: Okay. Can I tell you a funny story then?
1: Go for it.
19: About 30 years ago, I put some kumquats in some brandy with some sugar and stuff and put it in the fridge. I just opened it last night and I took a little sip and it tastes all right, but I'm too nervous to drink it. What do you reckon?
1: Oh, okay.
2: How old is it?
19: It was in the 1990s.
1: No, well, personally, I wouldn't drink it.
19: Even a jar in the fridge.
1: No. I'm a bit fussy with use by dates. So I'm told
2: that too.
1: So there'll be
19: brandy,
1: people,
19: you know.
1: Yeah, there'll be people out there going, "Oh, it's fine, have it." But for me, I'm going to say live on air, no.
2: And I will say live on air, no.
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2: It's 2 to 8. Claire, good morning.
25: Yes, I planted 6 pink wisterias 2 years ago along Garden Arbor, right. And they don't seem to be growing at all. I lost 2 of them already, and I've tried digging up the soil, you know, around them and fertilising them with, you know, a sea salt fertiliser. But they just don't seem to be growing. And I've asked at the nurseries, local nurseries, and they just said, oh, they just take time. But when I've planted purple ones, they always seem to grow quicker.
1: Gee, okay. Now, I wonder when you planted those, do you remember when you knocked it out of the pot? Was it severely root-bound at all, or was it nice, the root system?
25: They were a little bit root-bound in that. I did soak them in some water, as you know, and sort of seized it open a little bit and planted it in a multi-purpose potting mix.
1: Right.
25: So it wasn't in a heavy clay soil or anything, but, yeah, it's been a while, like 2 years, and there's just no growth on them at all from what they originally were.
1: Yeah, look, I think there's a problem with them because usually when you plant something, if it's happy and the soil is good, you notice growth very quickly. Like straight away they start to grow. So these ones aren't happy. I don't even think of digging one out and having a look at those roots, because sometimes if a plant's root bound and you haven't taken all those, cut those roots off on the sides, that can be a problem.
2: Garden World is open today between 9 and 5. Great special on sea salt at the minute.
1: Yeah, yeah, 4 litre sea salt going out for $29.95.
2: That is too cheap. That must be a lost leader.
1: Good on you, Darren.
2: See you in a couple of weeks, Jane.
1: Bye.
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3: It's 9 degrees in Melbourne. Good morning. It is 8 a.m. I'm Christy Cooper. Southern parts of Australia are being hammered by a huge storm cell described as a once-in-a-five-year event. Thousands of homes in Western Australia are without power, with icy weather expected to move towards South Australia and Victoria in coming days. It's raised doubt over whether the hotly contested clash between beleaguered Bombers and the Eagles will go ahead, following coach Brad Scott's axing this week. Eagles coach Andrew McWalter says they'll be ready for whatever comes their way.
5: And we're fortunate over here, it doesn't rain much. It's a beauty of living over here, but, you know, I think sometimes people can overplay little bits of rain. These guys are so skilled and talented that it's really only really heavy torrential rain where strategy changes.
3: Australia, the United Kingdom and the United States will develop underwater drones as part of the AUKUS pact. All three countries again backed plans which would see US nuclear-powered submarines sold to Australia in 2030s. It follows a warning from Australia's Defence Minister Richard Marles about a growing battleground under the sea following multiple underground cable attacks. Australia's Defence Minister Richard Marles says the drone investment marks a significant development.
7: All of this is the single biggest industrial project in Australia's history. All of this represents the biggest leap in Australia's military capability in more than a century, really since the establishment of the Navy.
3: Federal opposition leader Angus Taylor has vowed to undo Labor's tax break reforms, delivering a key address in Melbourne at the Liberal Party's Federal Council. He also reiterated promises to withdraw net zero commitments, reducing migration numbers to end welfare for non-citizens. Contentious changes to the capital gains tax and negative gearing have now been introduced to Parliament under one bill. Mr Taylor says the Prime Minister has drawn the battle lines with his tax reforms.
8: Anthony Albanese has started a war on aspiration, a war on the very essence of being Australian, a war on the soul of our nation. Friends, we're going to fight like hell and win this war.
3: Police officers conducting a roadside breath test at a site in Laylaw in Melbourne's north have been left gobsmacked after a driver blew 0.21, more than four times the legal limit. The 49-year-old Willert man's licence was suspended on the spot, his car impounded for 30 days. Four survivors have been rescued from a flooded cave in Laos one day after another was pulled out. The five men had been trapped for more than a week after becoming stuck while looking for gold. There were emotional scenes as those stuck managed to make their way out. Thousands of women with breast cancer could soon be able to avoid chemotherapy without risking their chance of survival. A new gene test which checks samples after surgery can determine how aggressive the genes driving a cancer's growth are. A study found patients with a low risk could safely skip chemo without greatly increasing the chance of recurrence. Children's disability workers are set to lose their jobs as providers struggle to get clarity around upcoming changes to the NDIS. SMH The Age says the Brotherhood of St Lawrence is set to axe up to 45 early childhood coordinator roles as it transitions to a greater focus on adult disability services. Checking finance, one Aussie dollar is buying 71.86 US cents.
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10: Good morning, it's Caroline Ferguson from Transport Victoria. If you're heading into town on the Monash Freeway, the right lane's been closed off due to a police incident at Springvale Road. Look out for a lot of people walking very closely to the roadway. You can still pass in three lanes with speeds set at 40. And the Chandler Highway city-bound entry to the Eastern Freeway is closed until 5 o'clock tomorrow morning for Eastern Freeway upgrade works. You can jump onto Heidelberg Road to the north or to the south take Sadley Park Road to reach Huddle Street. Expect a lot of extra traffic heading through Kew and Fairfield today.
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3: Possible showers in Melbourne today, a top of 15 degrees. Tomorrow, showers becoming windy and 14. Tuesday, showers and 16. On the bays, a strong wind warning for Port Phillip. I'm Christy Cooper for Melbourne's own 3AW.
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26: Good morning and welcome to the House of Wellness. I'm Sarah Marie Cameron. 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Good morning. Happy Sunday, team.
27: Thank you, Sarah Marie. Welcome, Zoe.
28: Good morning. Good morning all. How are you?
26: Yeah, wonderful. Thank you. I'm a little bit more well rested than my husband and anybody else who enjoys watching the world game with Paris Saint-Germain winning the Champions League. It went to a penalty shootout against Arsenal. So their reign of being smug is over after a week. And it is extraordinary watching just how many Australian fans stayed up through the night to watch that match as well. So I think there might actually be some people going to bed now.
27: Well, it just goes to show how the passion of sport can be a distraction, doesn't it? And it's just so important.
26: I love it.
27: And it really, whether you're playing sport, watching sport, enjoying sport, it is a great leveller as well.
26: Yeah.
27: In theory.
26: In theory.
27: And I think it teaches young kids that you can win, but you can lose.
26: Yes.
27: And learning to lose is
26: that
27: fairly. It's an innovative way to think, but it's probably what's missing in some of the younger people these days.
26: I think especially if you're an Arsenal fan, because I think everybody found out during the week if they knew somebody who was an Arsenal fan.
27: They'd tell you.
26: They're going to be very quiet this morning.
28: So eating just, humble pie this morning,
26: yes,
28: that's for sure.
26: Look after them, if you will. Now, a little bit later, we're going to be talking about fibre and how it impacts our bodies. We're going to be chatting with Dr. Joanna McMillan, who is a nutrition scientist and the author of the book, The Fibre Factor, on just how important it is to get enough of fibre in our diets. Now, winter does officially start tomorrow. There are certain parts of Australia that feel it more than others. So we're going to offer some wellness hacks for nasal congestion because, let's be honest, when you hit those cooler months in certain parts of Australia and those bugs start entering the house, it's not a great time. We're also going to have naturopath and health educator Monique Pelez taking us through some of the multivitamins that can actually play a wonderful part in the life for women over 60. But as always, 131-873 is our number. If they've got any calls, any questions. Gerald, I want to ask, around this time of year, are you noticing certain themes to the questions that you're getting?
27: Yes, there are some worrying things, and I think it's post-COVID, that people who have really struggled since COVID to actually get a full recovery are suddenly finding out that they're succumbing to infections that they're being exposed to much more readily.
26: Really?
27: And they're finding it very puzzling. Why is this happening? Because I don't think we manage the post-COVID recovery, the viral recovery, all that well.
26: Yeah.
28: And we definitely get it, you know, obviously with kids and what have you, we are seeing such an intake, obviously, you know, within the clinic of kids getting sick again and just parents being worried about what to do, prevention. And, you know, kids need to be outdoor and having fun, but often what happens in those school times, they get kept inside a lot more so that those bugs spread so much more readily.
26: Yeah.
27: The giant petri dish of the classroom.
28: Or that lovely snotty petri dish.
27: Yes.
26: Right. Awesome. In time for the school holidays, which is only a couple of weeks away as well. Wonderful. Absolutely wonderful.
28: Thank you.
26: 131-873 is our number. We will get to your calls very soon. But coming up next, we're going to talk about fibre in our diet here on the House of Wellness.
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26: Welcome back to the House of Wellness. Our number is 131-873 if you've got any questions this morning. Now, it is no secret that between the industrial food processing and the convenience culture of food, fibre has quietly disappeared from our plates. So joining us this morning is Dr. Joanna McMillan, who is a nutrition scientist and author of the new book, The Fibre Factor. Welcome to the show, Joanna.
22: Good morning.
26: Now, you've said that fibre is not considered to be glamorous, which is true.
22: Well, yes.
26: So can you take us through the, why is that? You know, why are we ignoring something that's so important? And what does fibre actually do for our bodies so that maybe we can prioritise it once again?
22: Well, look, I think we haven't meant to forget about it. We've just kind of inadvertently given our attention to the, you know, the glossier, shinier nutrients like protein and other things. And we've kind of forgotten about fiber. And in the processing of making food more convenient, giving it longer shelf life, making it easier to eat, softer, fluffier, we kind of threw away fiber without fully appreciating what fiber really does for us. And I think the work on the gut microbiome and other areas of nutrition science over the last decade in particular has really highlighted that fiber is not just about regularity and going to the toilet regularly. It's actually so much more than that, because it helps to control your blood sugar, your blood cholesterol. It feeds the gut microbiome, so it's intricately involved in gut health. But it's that knock-on effect then that impacts your heart health, your brain function and your long-term brain health, your liver health, and so many more aspects of our overall body system. And that's why it's a really good thing that we're putting it back into the limelight.
28: Joe, it's really interesting, as you and I both know, most people have almost too much protein in their diet as well. It's around 25 grams on average that we need of fibre. Can you tell us a little bit more about the diversity? Because a lot of people just think it's the thing that makes you go to the toilet more, but it's so much more complex than that.
22: Well, that's right. And I think that's a really important point that I've tried to bring across in the book, that it's not just about that total amount of fiber. It's, as you say, Zoe, it's a diversity of different fiber types. So although there's definitely a place for fiber supplements, and I talk about what supplement might be best in each individual circumstance, there's no doubt that making sure that you've got a diversity of different plant foods into your diet, make sure that you've got that diversity of different fibers, because they all do different things. So all of those benefits that I was talking about in the intro, well, some fibers are really good for the blood sugar aspect. Others are particularly good at the cholesterol aspect. Others are really good at feeding the very friendly, good bacteria that you want to be living right down in your colon because of the knock-on effect that they have. So that's a really, really key point. So I kind of like that 30-plus plant foods a week is a really fun way to think about it, because no one's going to, I don't want you to count the grams of fiber that you have. I don't want to suck the joy out of food. I want to put the joy back into food. Mm. So thinking about that diversity of plant foods is a really fun way of doing it.
27: Joe, I want to congratulate you on the book. I actually learned a lot. The things that probably get swept away, because what we've tried to do over the years is we've complicated nutrition completely.
28: Oh, yeah.
27: And I read your dedication to your dad, which I think sums up the book. And it says,
22: oh, thanks, Gerald.
27: Who read everything? This is your dad, Michael, who'd be looking down very proud. He read everything I ever wrote, listened to everything I ever said, and watched everything I was in, but never actually did anything I suggested. Now, that is really the classic father and daughter
28: Absolutely.
27: Type thing. And then he'd groan, Joanna's coming home, we'll all have to eat rabbit food. You know, that's just a classic. And I summed up the book, one of your quotes, fiber's not a fad, it's your microbiome's favourite dinner party guest. And that, I think, summarises the benefits of just having fibre in any sort, as long as you have it. But if you want some advice, there are, as you mentioned, specific fibres for specific reasons, and it's important to try and target those if possible. So well done.
22: Thank you so much. Yeah, look, I had some fun writing the book. I was really trying to think of, I did have, that's so true. My dad was absolutely like that. And I thought, how can I, I'm always thinking about that. My personal mantra for my career has always been, how can I make healthy eating easier for people? Mm. And I think that word, one of my favorite words is joy. And I think trying to bring some joy into it, I mean, who doesn't laugh at a fart joke or talking about poo? Mm-hmm. And we've got to talk about those things when we talk about fiber and gut health and the way that nutrition influences our health overall. And I try to weave stories into the book, and I hope that really resonates to try to get the messages across. And then there's lots of delicious, meal ideas and ways to get fiber-rich foods into your diet, because it really is about whole food, joyful eating. And one thing I'd really like to specify or to really pick out is that this isn't, if people are thinking, oh God, this is another sort of vegan, plant-based eating manifesto. It really isn't. It really isn't. I'm a carnivore. I'm not a carnivore. I'm an omnivore. And what I really like to say is it's about plant-rich eating. So whether you're a vegan, a vegetarian, or anywhere up the spectrum to an omnivore, is that we all need to eat more plants, because that's where you find your fiber. And then the animal foods are where they give us very different nutrients and particularly good brain nutrients. So it is that balance of foods on the plate. And, I just want to get people to have fun with food and get back to a really lovely range of whole foods.
26: As you've mentioned, it is so important for us to eat more plants. And you also mentioned that we should be looking to eat 30 different varieties across the week. That can be super overwhelming to do if you think about listing them out. Sorry to put you on the spot, but could you just list out as many as you can now to actually show it's easier than you think? And we are probably hitting 20 without even realizing it.
28: Yeah.
22: Well, exactly. I do. I give a very, when you write, I always hate writing meal plans, because people then think, oh gosh, I can't eat like that. So I do give them an idea of what 30 plants across the food might be. But when I start writing, okay, here's an idea of what you might have for breakfast, for lunch, for dinner. And honestly, I got to day three and I went, oh, we're already at, 40 or whatever it was. Mm. So I hope that people read that meal plan and you'll see, okay, that's not the way I expect everyone. And it's certainly not how I nail it every single day. But you very quickly get to 30. So if I give an example, if you have muesli in the morning, that muesli might have oats and dried plums in there. It might have some almonds and some pepitas and some sunflower seeds and some chia seeds, and maybe it's got another type of nut like a cashew or a pecan. You're already at 7 or 8 just with your bowl of muesli, and then you add blueberries and strawberries and a few slices of banana and a few slices of apple, and then suddenly you've added another 4 or so. And then you get to lunchtime and you have a salad bowl, and it's got you might have got some leftover brown rice from last night, so you make a brown rice grain bowl, and you add some lettuce, and it's a mixed leaf lettuce, so you've got radicchio in there and rocket and spinach and some sort of a lettuce, and then you add tomatoes and cucumber and etc. So you can see where I'm going with this. And then you have a stir fry in the evening, and it's got capsicum and red onion and baby corn and bean sprouts. And so can you see how very readily it picks up? So I think that 30 plus plant foods is less overwhelming if you think of, get out of the rut you're in. If you always buy, and we all do this, including me, I've got my favorite veggies, I've got my favorite fruits. We all tend to buy the same thing every week. So I just sort of also say, challenge yourself to say, oh, there's a vegetable I don't cook very often. I'm going to buy that this week. And what can I do with that?
26: Yeah.
22: Or, you know, I'm always buying strawberries. Why don't I buy blackberries instead? And play around with different things. Play around with different whole grains. I've segmented the foods into, you know, to try to get that fiber diversity we were talking about. I talk about the grain gang, the pod squads, who are my legumes. I've got my fruit force, the veggie league, and then my lovable nut bags and CD characters. And if you eat across those different plant food groups,
26: yeah,
22: there you go. You've nailed it. You've got your diversity.
26: Absolutely. All the more reason to make sure you get yourself a copy of The Fibre Factor. Dr. Joanna McMillan, thank you so much for joining us.
22: Thank you for having me on this morning.
26: You can also get Joanna's book online at all good bookstores or head to drjoanna.com. You can give us a call with any questions that you have this morning, 131-873. Your call's coming up, and also we're going to be solving some sinus issues next on the House of Wellness.
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8: Good morning, it's Caroline Ferguson from Transport Victoria. If you're heading into town on the Monash Freeway, the right lane's been closed off due to a police incident at Springvale Road. Look out for a lot of people walking very closely to the roadway. You can still pass in three lanes at the speed set at 40. And the Chandler Highway city-bound entry to the Eastern Freeway is closed until 5 o'clock tomorrow morning. The Eastern Freeway upgrade works. You can jump onto Heidelberg Road to the north or to the south, take Studley Park Road to reach Huddle Street. Expect a lot of extra traffic heading through Kew and Fairfield today.
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26: Welcome back to the House of Wellness. Our number is 131873. Justine has called in from Baldwin. Good morning to you. What's your question?
6: Oh, good morning, Gerald and Sarah. My question is, Gerald, in winter, should I keep taking my vitamin C? And really, does it make any difference, Gerald?
27: So we're talking vitamin C. It's very important, actually, Justine. Mm. So change nothing. Continue taking. Okay. I think what we've learned about vitamin C is that the non-acidic form, the calcium ascorbate, is a better way to take it. But having it every day is terrific. And we, even though we go through winter, there are plenty of vitamin C-rich fruits and veggies, Zoe, out there, that we really need to enjoy every day. Mm. The thing about C, it's water-soluble, so we excrete it. Mm. We take it, we excrete it, so it's got to be enjoyed each day.
26: What are some great ways that we can get vitamin C in our diet, Zoe?
28: So, but again, it does come to a little bit to the diversity. We often just think citrus food. We've got things like kiwi. We've got things like red capsicum in there as well, broccoli, Brussels sprouts, cauliflower. So get as much diversity in these foods. The other thing also is that vitamin C is a cofactor for a lot of other nutrients such as iron. So it's really important. Mm. We're seeing lots of kids with iron deficiency right now. And often I think it's not just because we're not eating enough meat. We're not supporting it with the environment to actually absorb it and keep it in our system for as long as we can.
26: Because don't they say, Gerald, that it can be good to take a vitamin C if you're having to take an iron supplement
27: as well?
26: Yes, it
27: helps the absorption of iron, as Zoe just said. And in fact, there was an article in the television media the other day
28: about saw that.
27: How many children are iron deficient because we've got a generation of picky eaters that's lifting picky eaters to just a new level altogether.
26: Yes.
27: But the important season, we'll be talking about a multivitamin soon, particularly for those that are a little older. Our ability to absorb, Zoe, is less. So looking at a multivitamin is worthwhile. But good question. Thank you, Justine. Keep taking it.
26: 131873 is our number. We'll take more of your calls throughout the morning. Now, nasal congestion can impact the entire family in a multitude of ways. And tomorrow is the first official day of winter. Gerald, I understand that sinus washing can help adults in particular relieve their nasal congestion if we are experiencing some cold and flu symptoms.
27: I want you to both close your eyes and imagine a picket fence. A picket fence with a beautifully crafted capping along the top.
26: Oh,
27: so
26: I
27: the
26: love
27: picket
26: it.
27: Fence can't be penetrated by anything. And that's essentially what our nasal tissue does inside.
26: Am I opening my eyes?
27: Yes, yet? You can open them. You'll end up hitting your head on the microphone.
26: No, what colour was the picket fence?
27: Any colour you want.
28: Mine was white.
27: The important thing is that if you relate that structure in our nose, those pickets form what's called tight junctions. Tight junctions are there as a function to keep air that we breathe nice and healthy. And anything that's, and there's mucus on that capping, anything that's allergenic, infective, as in virus, is snapped up by that mucus and excreted. What an irrigation does is propagate and promote that irrigation, and that's the most important part of this whole thing.
28: So, Gerald, obviously it's a lot more compliant when you've got an adult and a saline spray, but can you take us through a little bit, you know, for kids, what do we do? Because, I mean, I remember Emily as a little child trying to do a saline spray. That did not go down very well at all.
27: There is a nine-month-old in our house, and her pediatrician says you can use the saline irrigation as often as you want. Now, the easiest thing is you buy the saline either in drops or in spray, and the better sprays can be used upside down. You're gently is the word, putting three or four drops into each nostril, and then you can't blow it out at that age, but you can suck it out. Mm-hmm. And the important thing is then you're getting all that thick mucus out of that child's nose, enabling them to breathe a little more readily. The important thing is it's effective. The evidence clearly says it's safe because all we're doing is washing, and isotonic means we're not irritating as against irrigating. We're not irritating that picket fence and the capping along the top. We're encouraging that to be nice and clean, keep those tight junctions together, because when they separate, infection comes in through that tight junction and all hell breaks loose.
28: Is there a sort of regularity? Are we supposed to be using this on a daily basis? Is it something we only use when we're sick?
27: When you've got nasal congestion, although for adults it's a little different. There are travel versions of isotonic saline, which I think everybody who travels or mixes in a crowd or goes to a restaurant where it's really everyone's yelling and screaming, that's the sort of time you use then the irrigation as a way of keeping your nasal passages clear.

0: That's bad. That's what I was thinking too.
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1: Welcome back to the House of Wellness. 131-873 is our number. Good morning to you, Jeff, in Yarra Glen. What did you want to ask Gerald?
12: Oh,
4: Oh, g'day, Gerald. Yeah, oh, everyone. Mine's on the back of that lady asking about the vitamin C, and I thought, are there any supplements or vitamins that you actually take just at certain times of the year, or do you take everything all the time?
12: Look, it just really depends, Jeff, what you're expecting.

0: expecting from your vitamins. So remember, in winter, you're having more wholesome foods, thicker foods, warming foods. Mm. In summer, lighter foods. And you're eating foods that are in season. If you take a multivitamin, we're going to be discussing that soon, there's no need to change. You can just take your multivitamin each day. But really, it's what you expect out of each or any of the supplements. And you need to do a little review mm-hmm. every now and again, because many people I come across take things that they just don't need. Mm. And they get swept up in the marketing and swept up in the claims. Mm-hmm. They get overwhelmed by internet stuff that's thrown at them. Most of it is rubbish. Please don't buy stuff on the internet. It's just not worth the risk. And yet it is so common, because people say, oh, the testimonial was terrific. It was probably written by the owner of the company. So, Jeff, whatever you're taking, stay with it. Have mm-hmm. a review every now and again, or you can drop me an email and I'm happy to review it for you.
1: A good way to kind of think of it is supplements are cumulative, so they build up within the system. Unless you're having regular blood tests, we don't exactly know what is doing what.
2: Yeah.
1: But I always kind of gone down to, when I work with my clients, it's all about what we absorb. So you can take the best supplements out there, but if you've got a poor gut intestinal microbiome,
2: yeah.
1: if you've got dysbiosis, you might get flatulence, you might get bloated, the likelihood is that you're not going to be absorbing your nutrients. So I always think really good... bacteria is a great idea. Things like zinc is amazing because it helps to work with our gut lining, and you've got things like L-glutamine. So they're kind of the starting points that I always start with a client, and then we start building on that. But obviously nothing can replace good nutrition.
2: Absolutely. It's so unfair. You feel like you're doing all the right things, but if your body's not going to absorb the efficacy, it's just so different. Now, mm-hmm. when it comes to aging, there's obviously different things that we need to do. And Zoe, you would be doing certain things. Gerald, you're doing certain things. But we want to focus on when women age, because obviously we've got certain things that we are just up against. Bone density and all sorts. I'm sure you see it all the time, Zoe. So joining us this morning is Monique Pelaez, who is a naturopath and health educator for BioGland, to give us some tips on healthy aging for women over 60. Good morning to you, Monique.
3: Good morning, guys.
2: As I mentioned, it is a little bit different for women as they age. After menopause, there are just so many things that happen that affect women's health greatly after 60. Can you talk to us more about that?
3: Yeah, well, definitely. So when women move into their 60s and beyond, their nutritional health requirements will start to shift. So things like bone strength, heart health, vision and energy levels, and even metabolism all need that little bit more attention. So maintaining that healthy lifestyle, but then also getting the right nutrients, becomes more important than ever for our overall well-being.
1: Monique, it's so important. We were talking about absorption before, and obviously, you know, as our body changes, our requirements change as well. We look at multis as kind of this, Valhalla, it's the thing that can kind of help to support everything. But are there key nutrients that we should be taking over 60?
3: Yeah, so some of the key ingredients to look out for include the vitamin K2. You should add that good quality dose of 180 micrograms to support the bone strength, meaningful doses of lutein and zeaxanthin for our eyes and our vision and macular health, and B vitamins. B vitamin complexes are really important to help reduce like fatigue and overall well-being involved in so many processes.
0: Monique, for about 56, I didn't mean to interrupt. I'm sorry. Go ahead.
3: No, that's all right.
0: For about 56 years now, for as long as I've been around doing what I do, I have people give me feedback that they've mentioned taking a multivitamin and they've run it past their doctor, who uses this amazing phrase, "Why would you want to pee expensive urine?"
1: Oh, I love that.
0: And I find it disrespectful and demeaning.
1: Yes.
0: How can we just impress? Now, obviously, eating properly is fundamental, but not everybody. I'm still waiting to meet the person who's eating a balanced diet. I'm running out of time. So
2: I'm trying my best.
0: Yes. Well, you come close every now and again. But the important thing is here, we're filling gaps, aren't we, Monique? If you are concerned that your nutrition is not what you would expect or what you can manage, getting some advice on a multivitamin just makes sense, doesn't it?
3: Correct, yes. And it's just really hard for us to get all the nutrients we need from food alone. And just things like, stomach acid, age-specific, all-in-one multivitamins can just be that way to cover those gaps that we might be missing out on. And then also, it's just going to support, like, keeping us staying active, keeping up with family, social lives, and continuing enjoying, like, the routines and activities that we value. And it's really nice to have a multi-ingredient multivitamin instead of having to take all these different individual supplements, so it's less likely to be rattling when we're walking.
1: That's so true, isn't it? I love how you said it's all about, you know, sort of increasing the value that we get in life, because, I mean, it is about that joie de vivre and what we can put in and get out.
3: Correct.
1: So, I mean, are we supposed to be targeting specifically a type of multivitamin for over 60? And look, oh my God, there's so many out there. I guess even I get confused and I'm a practitioner.
2: Yeah.
3: Yes, I know. It gets so complicated. But ideally, we want to look for one that's designed for women age 60 and over. So it says that with science-backed ingredients. And we really want to find those correct dosages to have that therapeutic benefit as well. And they, like I mentioned before, the things with K2, we want that K2 Vital Delta, which is a really bioavailable form of K2. That's going to support the cardiovascular health. And then, yes, the lutein and zeaxanthin for the brain and eyes. And then we also want, as women, we want to look great on the outside too. So finding a multi that contains vitamin E and biotin to support and maintain hair, skin and nail health also creates that effective multi-benefit supplement.
2: I'm sure you've got many people thinking a little bit harder about the multivitamin that they are taking this morning. Thank you so much for joining us, Monique Pellaires.
3: Thank you for having me. See you later, guys.
2: Naturopath and health educator for Bioglan. Always read the label and follow the directions for use. 131873 is our number. More of your calls coming up next on the House of Wellness.
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4: 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Got something you want to say? 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
5: Hello, it's Caroline from Transport Victoria. Wet and slippery conditions this morning. There's been a collision in Werribee. Wedge Street South is closed both ways between Sennett and Pike Streets. You're much better off taking Duncan's Road or Bridge Street as alternatives. Another collision over the other side of town in Cranbourne. Two lanes are closed eastbound on Hall Road at Banyan Drive. You can head past in the right lane. A lot of crews are on scene. And another collision not too far away in Berwick on O'Shea Road, just on the western side of the Princess Freeway. Change conditions. And the city-bound Bundawan Westgate Tunnel closes tonight for works between 9 o'clock till 5 tomorrow morning. Use Footscray Road or the Westgate Bridge.
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2: Welcome back to the House of Wellness. 131-873 is our number. Good morning to you, Peter in Cheltenham. What is your question about some vitamins?
13: Yeah, good morning. I was just wondering if there's an optimal time to take these, morning, noon or night.
0: Yeah, best time, Peter, after breakfast in the morning. That's when you take your multi, because it will fulfil the demands on your body right across the day.
2: How easy.
0: All right, after breakfast every morning.
2: 131-873 is our number if you've got any questions this morning. Now, there's always a new superfood that's trending, and right now it happens to be lupini beans, or lupin beans, whatever you want to call them. We've actually got jars in the studio here. The Hoyt's lupini beans, which I'm sure will be contributing to my food prep later today. Zoe, can you please explain what lupin or lupini beans are and why they are so good?
1: Look, I think we've got to think sort of this Mediterranean-style diet. They're an amazing source of protein. They've also got some good quality fiber. And when we talk about those two nutrients in themselves, what they're doing, they're the building blocks and they're the cleaning out as well. But the other thing also is that they've got this beautiful sort of nutty sort of whole food texture and flavour to it. So they're quite diverse in actually being able to mix them with other foods. So you can throw them in salads. You can pop them into a smoothie because they're quite balanced in flavour overall. And you've also got things like some magnesium in there, which obviously we know we need in high abundance in our diet overall. So a good little addition into your diet.
0: We talk about legumes often, Zoe, but lupins have got more fiber than any other legume.
1: Yeah,
0: okay? That's directly out of Dr. Joe's book. So compared to split peas or mung beans or red kidney beans, cannellini, all of those, lupin is right out there. And I remember years ago at La Trobe University, we were doing some work with lupin bread, Australian lupin. So hopefully, and that's just high fiber bread and healthy bread. So maybe we just try, and there's always, of course, they can be thrown into the Quigley bean mix.
1: I think the way we've got to kind of think about it, adding these type of additional grains is we talked about those plant-based foods. This is one of those plant-based foods. We're not just talking sort of, you know, fruits and vegetables. We're also talking about legumes and pulses and herbs and spices. So it really does add that diversity within our diet, and it's much easier to get that fiber. But the other advantage is when you eat these foods, you get what's called a lower glycemic response. You get the combination of whatever you're eating. It helps to slow that release. So you are going to feel more satiated for longer. You're also going to be, you know, if you're eating slightly something a bit more sweeter, it will help to slow the release of that as well. And obviously, in addition, we've got that beautiful source of fiber going in there.
2: I have a question. Because I followed a low FODMAP diet for time while I was trying to rebuild my gut health and my microbiome. So I would say that maybe those who are in that area.
1: Yeah, I wouldn't touch
2: may
1: it.
2: Need to be. Yeah, okay, great.
1: Yes, I wouldn't. Again, just by the nature of it breaking down, again, you know, the sugars that have to be broken down, because FODMAP is all about the breaking down of those sugars and what happens to our intestinal mucosa, which it again gets inflamed and potentially has perforation because of that. That's not what we want to do. We really just want to go gentle and slow. I mean, the FODMAP, the Monash University has a fantastic app that kind of takes the simple, you know, the curiosity and the questions that we have around it, because it is a very difficult diet. And I often say if you are adjusting to that type of diet is introduce, you know, slowly, reintroduce these foods slowly into your diet and just see how you respond, because some people might find that they can have a small amount and they're okay, but if they have the small amount, even lots of times, they're not. So it might be once a week they can have it, but they are really good nutrient-dense foods.
2: I'm going to give these a go. I'm going to see how strong my guts are now, because
0: watch out.
2: 10 years ago, there's no way that I could have eaten
1: these. Let's stay out of the studio just in case.
2: Shout out to my husband. He's the one who'll have to get through that one. And 131-873 is our number. Good morning to you, Chris, in Rosebud. What is your question?
14: Yes, hello. Hey, I've just started taking a zinc supplement, and then they make me feel sick in the stomach.
0: You're taking a tablet or a capsule, Chris?
14: It's a capsule.
0: Okay. If you take it after food, it should be okay. Is that what you're doing or taking it on an empty tummy?
14: I actually am, and I felt the other morning I almost threw up. It was not good.
0: Take it after breakfast. Now, remember, you don't take zinc every day. So maybe if you're taking it as an antiviral, good. But zinc actually can upset our copper balance. Mm-hmm. So once you've settled your problem and you want it to continue taking it just a couple of times a week is all you need, but always after food.
2: Hopefully that helps there, Chris. 131-873 is our number. You can also just search online, Ask Gerald, if there are some other questions that you may want to email Gerald and deal with that in a more private matter. We've got more coming up next on the House of Wellness.
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2: Well, that'll do us for today, Zoe. A pleasure as always to have you on the show. Also, can I say happy birthday?
1: Aww, thanks, just passed
2: a couple of days ago. You had a great celebration, very selfless. Yeah. You decided to raise money.
1: Yes, well, you know, Humpty Dumpty is a very, you know, charity that I've been a part of, and Balmoral Burn. It was a really fabulous, and thank you, everyone. We almost raised $5,000.
2: Well done.
1: So it was a really good fit. This is equipment that will go to rural hospitals all over Australia. In fact, if you have been in NICU, you will often notice a little badge that says Humpty Dumpty, and that has bypassed all the governmental issues that we need to get this equipment, and it gets straight into those hospitals. So thank you, everybody, who donated.
2: Oh, I love that. You documented it on your socials at Zoe Ollie Bingley pull, and Gerald, you should have seen it. Massive run on her birthday.
0: That run up that hill.
1: It's not fun. It makes me want to vomit where you've done, but fun.
2: You absolutely smashed it. Now back this Tuesday, as always on Tuesday nights, House of Wellness TV on Channel 7 and 7 Plus from 9:30. Dr. Ahmed's going to be discussing panic attacks and what the research is telling us. Mel heads over to France to check out the head office and scientific lab, I believe, Gerald. That looked extraordinary.
0: It's an amazing place.
2: And they're also going to have Lisa Curry-Kenny on the couch to talk about female heart health. You can catch us on Facebook, the House of Wellness Oz, Wellness Australia on Instagram. We'll catch you next week.
3: 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News.
4: It's 10 degrees in Melbourne. Showers today, a top of 15. It's 9 o'clock. Good morning. I'm Christy Cooper. An Australian man who helped rescue a group of men trapped in a Laos cave says he's extremely relieved. The five villagers who became stuck in narrow passageways for more than a week have now been evacuated. One of them was rescued while the other four managed to make their way out a day later. Cave diver Josh Richards has told Today it's an amazing outcome.
5: Really remarkable result, and honestly, just relief for all of us. None of us wanted to be diving. None of us wanted to be doing this. Yeah. So to have these guys suddenly pop out on their own and not risk anyone else is just a really remarkable result.
4: Freed former underworld kingpin Tony Mockbell is reportedly at war with Tabcorp. Carolee Katsimbanis reports.
6: Revelations today that the gambling giant refused to pay him a $5,400 winning bet and banned him from its premises and betting apps. News Corp reporting that Mr. Mockbell is seeking legal advice over the payment and bans, with associates saying he is furious that Tabcorp had been happy to take his money on horses that lost but moved to exclude him when he won. Tabcorp has refused to comment on his case. Carolee Katsimbanis, Melbourne.
4: Victorian drivers can apply for $186 back from their registration costs tomorrow, with the state government's rego rebate set to go live. Vehicle owners will be able to claim a rebate of 20% off their registration costs for up to two vehicles by applying online. Premier Jacinta Allen is expected to address the media shortly. The US, UK and Australia will develop underwater drones as part of a new AUKUS agreement. The deal comes as Australia's Defence Minister sounded the alarm over the number of attacks on cables under the sea. Richard Marles told an Asian security summit the seabed is being turned into a battlefield, calling on Beijing to come clean about what's really going on.
7: Striking that several cables have been severed across the Baltic and the Taiwan Strait since November of 2024. Now, maybe all of these were accidents, but even if they were, it highlights the vulnerability of this crucial part of the globe's infrastructure.
4: Victoria's first Minister for Men has described social media influencers promoting toxic masculinity as absolute flogs. Frankston MP Paul Edbrook told the Herald Sun social media apps like Facebook and Instagram are becoming increasingly dangerous, brainwashing boys and young men. And the footy world is rallying around former AFL player Brian Cousins, the father of Brownlow medalist Ben Cousins, following the news he's been diagnosed with motor neuron disease.
3: Finance. It's all about stories, about connection, conversations, and news you can trust. 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
4: The Magpies fought hard at Marvel Stadium last night against the Bulldogs, but couldn't quite catch up to the Dogs, who secured the blockbuster clash by less than a goal. Tensions flared at the Gabba during Frio's 25-point win over the Lions. A vicious brawl in the second left many condoning the behaviour of players from both sides. In the French Open, Australia's Daria Kasatkina has been knocked out by world number one Aryna Sabalenka. She put up a tough fight in the second, but said she struggled to acclimatise to the weather.
25: I think why players are struggling is because we're all coming from the tournaments where the weather was like 15 degrees, not more than 20. And then when you go from plus 20 to 32...
4: That's the latest news and sport.
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9: Good morning, it's Caroline Ferguson from Transport Victoria. Delays heading through your memory outbound on the Princess Highway. A car to the public lighting pole at Olive Road. You can just sneak through in one lane under direction of emergency services. In Cranbourne, two lanes are closed eastbound on Hall Road at Banyan Drive due to another collision. It can pass. If you're making your way through Q today, the Chandler Highway city-bound entry to the eastern freeway is closed until 5 tomorrow morning for works. Use Heidelberg Road to the north or Studley Park Road to the south if you want to reach Hoddle Street.
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4: Possible showers in Melbourne today and a top of 15 degrees. Tomorrow, showers becoming windy and 14. Tuesday, showers with wind easing and 16. Wednesday, showers and 16. Similar for the rest of the week. On the bays, there's a strong wind warning for Port Phillip, westerly winds 15 to 25 knots, waves around a metre. It's 6 degrees in Ferny Creek. Currently in the city, it's 10 degrees. I'm Christy Cooper for Melbourne's own 3AW.

0: Oh, it gets a bit dark and gloomy at this point. After such a vibrant, powerful beginning, that is the theme from Star Wars, selected by our guest, who I believe could write something like that, if not has, we may have already. You never know. You may have seen him on the television. You may have seen him with a great man, Bert Newton, on Good Morning Australia. Has anyone seen Jan Gash? You would have heard him on this radio station advertising his concerts. And he's a great man. I saw him at the theatre. In fact, I sat near you, darling, at the Her Madge, wasn't it, I believe?
1: Quite right, yes.
0: His name is John Foreman AM.
1: It's lovely to be with you, Darren.
0: Good
1: Thank
0: to
1: you for
0: see
1: having me,
0: John. The Star Wars theme, there's a reason you've selected that.
1: Well, there's a couple of reasons. It's one of my favourite movie franchises of all time. I was lucky to be the perfect age growing up watching those films as they came out one by one, you know, with the slow reveal of all the various characters and who they were and how they were related to each other. But also, yes, later this year we've got an amazing concert with the Australian Pops Orchestra, the music of Hans Zimmer versus John Williams. 75-piece orchestra live on stage performing all of the best bits from all of your favourite movie soundtracks by those two, you know, the two composers. I don't think they've ever worked together, but we'll be playing some John Williams music and then some Hans Zimmer music and then back to John Williams. And they're just, I think, two of the greatest composers of our time.
0: Okay. Now, I'm very familiar with John Williams' work.
1: Yes.
0: He's a short guy with blonde hair. He used to have long blonde hair and he's done some amazing work.
1: Yeah.
0: But who's the other guy? Zimmer.
1: Hans Zimmer.
0: Hans Zimmer.
1: A brilliant, brilliant composer. In fact, he's going to be here himself later in the year with his own concert, which will be fantastic as well. So he has composed, and so for our concert, we're doing the work of both. So he's composed music for movies like Gladiator, Pirates of the Caribbean, Interstellar.
0: So a lot more contemporary.
1: Yes, and sort of a little bit, I think, a bit darker, you know, maybe a bit more of a atmospheric sort of vibe to his music. And John Williams, I just think, is all joy and light and brilliance and colour. And one of the, you know, I sort of think if Mozart or Beethoven or Brahms were alive today, they would be writing music for movies. You know, that's, I think John Williams is up there in that category of great composers of all time. You know, Bach, Brahms, Beethoven, Williams, Stravinsky, you know.
0: Can I throw in a local talent in that regard?
1: Yes.
0: David Hirschfelder.
1: Brilliant. Absolutely brilliant. Actually, I've been thinking about him recently with the exciting news about the John Farnham concert.
0: Yeah.
1: Now, I have no affiliation with this except as a fan of John Farnham's, as a fan of David Hirschfelder's, and as a fan of Chong Lim, my friend Chong Lim, who will be pulling that whole incredible lineup of music together. And those two guys, you know, David Hirschfelder and then Chong Lim, have, I think, been the quiet energy behind John Farnham's incredible career over all those years.
0: And 100%.
1: What I love about John, I've only met him very briefly, I don't know him well, but I really admire his the relationships he's built up with his musicians over the years.
0: Yep.
1: Hirschfelder and that band, and a lot of the same musicians, and the fantastic Chong Lim band that has really been the driving energy sitting in the background with all the, you know, the backing vocals and everybody else supporting Farnham over all these years. So it's just so exciting. So many amazing things happening in Melbourne at the moment.
0: Yeah.
1: But yes, Hirschfelder, as you say, one of the great film composers, you know, a great Australian export.
0: The Shine, he did.
1: I haven't studied his catalogue because I wasn't planning to promote a show with him in it, but so I haven't done any research, but yeah, terrific. No. I'll just nod and agree with whatever you say and talk in generic terms without anything specific because I'll get it wrong.
0: Do you know Peter Couples?
1: Peter Couples, wonderful singer.
0: Yeah, well, David Hirschfelder's first band that he was ever in was Peter Couples' band.
1: Oh, that wasn't Stylus, was it?
0: No, I think it was...
1: See, that's why I'm not doing specifics. I've given one
0: he was in
1: fact
0: Stylus,
1: and it was wrong.
0: He was in Stylus, but...
1: Yes.
0: They went to the same school together, David Hirschfelder and David Hobson.
1: Oh, really?
0: And they did music together up in Ballarat. And then I think Peter Couples went up and saw David Hirschfelder performing in a band and said, I want him. And it was his first band. Yeah.
1: That's amazing.
0: I know. Yeah. But this show, when is it on?
1: It's on. So the one we're doing is September the 6th. It's at beautiful Hamer Hall. I mean, it just...
0: Has that finished yet? They've done that up, haven't they?
1: So the Arts Centre redevelopment is just about done. So Hamer Hall was redone quite a few years ago, renovated, and the Ian Potter State Theatre just next door is going to be opening early, which is fantastic news. I think My Fair Lady's going to be on there. I'm promoting every show except my own, but I think that'll be great too at State Theatre. So we're just blessed for choice here in Melbourne with all of the amazing theatres we've got, and the Arts Centre precinct is just fantastic. So our concert, the music of Hans Zimmer versus John Williams, the Australian Pops Orchestra, 75-piece orchestra live on stage, is on the 6th of September at beautiful Hamer Hall. 2:30 matinee and a 6:30 show. It's on a Sunday the 6th of September. So now's a good time. There's some really good seats available right now if you jump online and grab them. It's going to be, you know, I think those movie soundtracks are so evocative.
0: Oh, yeah.
1: They just bring up such amazing emotions. If you think about John Williams, you know, all of our favourite movies, E.T., you know, all of the Star Wars stuff, he wrote music for Superman, you know, and then and also Harry Potter. The Harry Potter soundtrack is absolutely
0: John Williams
1: beautiful.
0: Did Harry Potter.
1: He did.
0: See, I go back. I remember admiring his work. I reckon I had an album of his back in the 70s. I reckon he's been around that long.
1: No, that'd
0: or
1: be
0: late
1: right.
0: 70s.
1: That would
0: that be right?
1: Yep. And the thing that I think is so incredible about John Williams in particular is the way that he's able to evoke emotions in the audience. And sometimes you don't even, you know, I remember watching Jurassic Park, right? And
0: Jurassic Park?
1: Jurassic Park as well. That's right. And there was one scene in particular where the music was completely contrary to what you were watching, right? So what you could see was, I think it was, you know, kids playing in a park and a family all having a lovely time.
0: Yeah.
1: And everything visual is lovely. And what you can hear in the background is this sort of scary, ominous music. You think, oh, the dinosaurs are loose. And the audience knows before the characters do. Same with Jaws.
0: Yeah.
1: He wrote Jaws
0: as
1: well.
0: Did he do Jaws?
1: Those two notes.
0: Da-da.
1: That's it. Brilliant, right? And so you're watching visually everybody on the beach playing, having a lovely time, a picnic, jumping into the water, but the music tells you what you can't see. And that is, there's, you know, a large animal about to eat everyone. So I think you know, Star Wars we were talking about, I remember watching that for the first time, and there's this moment where Luke Skywalker is looking out towards the, I think it's two suns.
0: Yeah,
1: setting
0: two suns.
1: Right. And there's no dialogue, but you as the audience know, oh, he's going to become a Jedi. And the only reason you know is because you're hearing da, da, da, da, da, da.
0: Yes.
1: Da, da, da, da, da, da, da, da, da. Then it expands, the whole strings come in. Da, da, da, da, da, da, da, da. Now, fortunately, on the night, it'll be the orchestra, not me singing, which is probably just as well.
0: This is a bit of Jurassic Park.
1: Oh, good.
0: Yeah. Yes. What instrument is that?
1: Sounds like a French horn to me. I think. Yeah. I'll just turn that up.
0: Yeah, that's a French horn.
1: Yeah.
0: Well,
1: so evocative, isn't it?
0: It's not the main one, though, is it? Is it? Oh, it's a big bill then. It was ahead of its time, this movie, too.
1: Yeah.
0: What instruments are they?
1: There's a bit of flute there, a bit of woodwind.
0: Is there?
1: Yeah.
0: Oh, there it is.
1: Yeah. Bit of harp.
0: Oh, there is too.
1: The way he uses colour in the orchestra is just spine-tickling. Oh,
0: strings?
1: The warm strings.
0: The strings. Oh, you know what I call them?
1: What do you call them?
0: The VB strings. You know why?
1: Why is that?
0: When John Mallion says, you can get it surfing. You can get it murfing. Matter of fact, I've got it now. They use strings. We might drag that out, the VB ad.
1: Yeah.
0: And listen to, I call them the VB strings.
1: Okay, yeah. But it's so warm and beautiful, isn't it?
0: Oh. It is. It washes over you.
1: Yeah. And being in the theatre, hearing it live, there's nothing like it.
0: Oh, this is exciting. John Foreman is here at 18 past 9.
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3: Hello, it's Caroline from Transport Victoria. A car struck a public lighting pole in Dandenong South. Two eastbound lanes are closed off on the Princess Highway at Olive Road, but you can head on past under the direction of emergency services. And in Cranbourne, a collision closing two eastbound lanes on Hall Road at Banyan Drive, not too far away from Eastlink. The freeways and arterials moving along very well, but the city-bound Bundawan Westgate Tunnel closes tonight from 9 till 5 tomorrow morning for Transurban's maintenance works. Use the Westgate Bridge or even hop onto Footscray Road as alternatives.
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16: Our very, very special talent discovery, playing a beautiful piece of classical jazz, A Foggy Day in London, is Johnny Foreman. Thank you, Rob. Our musical director, Ross Burton, and the rest of the band standing there bopping along, so you must really be good. And can I just repeat one thing? He's 14 years old. That's not bad, is it, for a 14-year-old boy?
0: That's not bad at all for a 14-year-old. Oh, young talent God. Time, Johnny Young. That was you playing what?
1: A Foggy Day in London Town, the George Gershwin hit. I so long ago, I don't know how you even would have found that. I don't think it's online anywhere, but yes.
0: Do you remember it? Of course
1: I remember it so well. It was such a great exciting moments. I was from Newcastle, growing up in Newcastle, which is, you know, a beautiful town in New South Wales, just north of Sydney. And I think I must have done some sort of a Stedford, you know. Remember the Estedford?
17: Yeah,
1: not a rock Estedford with thousands of people, but a little Estedford in like a municipal hall with sort of three adjudicators and an audience of probably 18 people or something like that. Sort of like something out of an old movie. And I think they had, if my memory serves me correctly, I think the Young Talent Time producers had talent scouts at all of these sorts of things. And I got a call. Obviously, there was no email back then. It must have been a phone call from somebody saying, oh, you know, we'd like you to come and appear on Young Talent Time. Of course, this is the greatest thing that's ever happened to me at 14. Oh, my God, I'll get to meet Johnny Young. I'll get to go on TV. So, yeah, we flew on Aero Pelican, my mum and I, from
17: Aero Pelican.
1: Yes, that was, I don't know if that airline still exists, from a little little airport in Newcastle, a little six-seater airplane to, I think we flew from there to Sydney, then Sydney to Melbourne. We stayed at the Southern Cross Hotel.
17: Oh, beautiful.
1: I don't think exists anymore.
17: It doesn't exist. I wish it did.
1: That was the Channel 10 sponsor, I guess.
17: Yeah.
1: And then I got the chance to go out to Nunawading to this huge studio. I'd never seen anything like it. Studio audience, a live band, Ross Burton and his wonderful band. And yes, I was a talent discovery of the week. And I'm so grateful to Johnny Young and all of the producers for giving me that opportunity, because it was absolutely fantastic.
17: Who was in the team in that era?
1: Now, that's a good question. I think Danny Minogue was still there. Yeah.
17: It was a later team. I remember the originals. I go back that far.
1: Okay, Bevan Adensall, I know, was there because he sang something on that day. He was a great... He ended up being a regular singer on Good Morning Australia too.
17: Great
1: voice, really fantastic voice. Yes, I'm stumped for the names of the other people.
17: But, gee, what a... And that was a... That would have given you confidence at the age of 14, and back to Newcastle you went. Then what happened? You would have stayed at school.
1: I stayed at school. I then, shortly after that, was in the School Spectacular as a student, which I now co-host. There's a great School Spectacular here in Melbourne, in Victoria, but the one because I grew up in New South Wales, the one I'm associated with is the New South Wales School Spectacular, which I'm sure a lot of your listeners would have seen, along with the great Victorian one as well. So I was in that. And then, yeah, my family moved from Newcastle to Sydney, and I finished my schooling at the Conservatorium High School in Sydney. And I was just doing work in clubs and pubs and birthday parties and weddings. And one of the tour management companies that I was working with was putting together a tour with Bert Newton up in the Twin Towns Services Club. So it was a really great period of lucky breaks. Young Talent Time, School Spectacular, and then meeting Bert. I was just very lucky to be in the right place at the right time.
17: Yeah. When did you start playing piano?
1: Oh, I think it was about 3 o'clock. Oh, actually, no, I stuffed up that joke. I did my first concert. No, I'll try again. I did my first concert at 7. Actually, no, it was 7:30. My parents were my first teachers.
17: Yeah, because they would have been musical.
1: Well, yes, they were naturally musical. My mum had lessons and was, you know, she's very good. And my dad never had lessons, but he is naturally, you know, a good musician. I think he could have been a really great musician if he'd had the opportunities that I'd had. So my mum and dad were the people that taught me, you know, just chopsticks, heart and soul, you know, those very simple pieces that I was able to play. And that sort of started to engender this love of the instrument, the piano. And I used to just sit at the piano and tinkle away like it was a toy. I loved it. I sat there and played. So 6 was when I started taking
17: this. And did you do, there's grades, isn't there? Doing grade 1 and doing grade 2. And
1: yep.
17: You would have gone through all of that.
1: Did all that.
17: Classically trained, they call it, don't they?
1: The scales. The arpeggios and all of the little study in C and all that sort of stuff. And I'm glad I did. That was really good training and good. Actually, on reflection, I'm just having a little river. This is like a little psychology session. I'm quite enjoying this. It occurs to me that one of the things that I got out of that was the fact that I would sit at the piano and practice and work toward something. So if you're at the age of 6, 7, 8, 9 and you've got a concert on, or you've got an Estedford on, or you've got something that you need to focus on, I would sit there and practice the piano and try to get it right. So I learnt, I guess, subconsciously the idea of if you sit and quietly work away at something, you'll get a result. And it won't be perfect to start with, and it might actually be lousy to start with. I'm talking about my ability to play a particular piece. And with time, it gets slowly better, slowly. I'll just do this little difficult phrase three times in a row without a mistake. Okay, I've done it twice on the third time. Oh, I made a mistake. I'll have to start again. Those sorts of techniques have stayed with me. So that's why, apart from the joy of music itself, I think studying a musical instrument is just a great thing for anyone.
17: I agree. And look, to be classically trained, I'll give you an example of how before they became stars, they were classically trained on a piano. Can I throw Elton John and Billy Joel at you?
1: Oh, okay. Well,
17: both classically trained.
1: Well, that makes sense to me because you can hear in their music it is quite sophisticated for both of them. Both of their compositions have chord structures and melodies. And so there's this sort of architecture of music. You know, if you walk into a building and you just get a great vibe, a great energy, and you think this building has been well put together, I think the same thing applies to a song, any piece of music. The listener, if they're trained, will know. If they're not trained, they might not know the musical architecture that underpins the great piece of music, but they'll know how it makes them feel.

0: one, you know, and there's the shows on Channel 7 as well in the morning, sunrise, whatever.
1: Yeah.
0: But that prime time, what I do miss, and I think this is a function of the, you know, the internet and Netflix, and even with the commercial television stations, the fact that they have streaming, which is great and it's convenient. But what you don't have is everybody watching the same show at the same time.
1: Mm.
0: So back, you know, 15, 20 years ago, whether it was the finale of a country practice, it was on 7:30 on Thursday night and everybody watched it at that time. Or, you know, a special Don Lane, Bert Newton moment and everybody watched it. It was, you know, a 9:30 show on a Tuesday night and everybody saw it at the same time. Or, hey, it's Saturday.
1: Yeah.
0: You know, talking about great bands and great musicians, you know, that show always had fantastic bands and musicians and great artists and great house band. And of course, if somebody appeared on that show, we're talking about John Farnham before, the Farnham Tom Jones duet moment, which happened live in real time and we all saw it at the same time.
1: Yeah.
0: So I do miss that sort of national campfire, if you like, of everybody gathering around watching the same thing at the same time.
1: Oh, that's a good analogy.
0: Yeah, it was a really great era, and I do miss that era of everybody being together. I think that might sort of somehow subtly, subconsciously contribute to our feeling slightly less connected with each other than we did. Shows like this, though, I think are an exception because you've got the fact that everyone's listening to you at the same time. You know, the fact that with radio, you've got listeners joining in the conversation, so you can all feel connected. The ending of the Late Show in the US, I think, is a shame.
1: Oh, that was sad, wasn't it?
0: You know, because I used to love watching David Letterman.
1: Yep.
0: You know, that era of live TV, every time a show like that finishes. But then, on the other hand, I think, you know, there is some great TV things that are happening now. You know, Have You Been Paying Attention, which I've never been on, but I've watched it a lot. I think it's a great show. I don't have any affiliation with it, but I think that's a really clever, well put together show. You know, you've got the dramas on the ABC, the comedy dramas, which I think are fantastic. Bad Company, I've enjoyed watching that recently. And, you know, so there is some good stuff there.
1: That's
0: some good stuff being produced. I do miss, though, the, you know, remember the Vizard show, Steve Vizard show? I used to love watching that.
1: You're right. It's I heard a good line in a movie recently that social media they're called weapons of mass distraction. It's just the variety that's around at the moment, and the Disney Plus and your Netflix, and there's too much choice. But the good thing, Wilbur made a good point. I was chatting to him. He said,
0: Wilbur Wild, yes.
1: And this is where your concerts with John Williams are going to. He said, with AI. I'm starting now. You see something on television or you hear an audio grab or something, you think, is that real or is that AI? I'm starting to think that way.
0: Yes.
1: And he said, people won't trust anything anymore unless you're up on stage with a musical instrument and people are there watching you and you go, nah, this is live here. I'm Wilbur and I'm playing this horn.
0: Yeah.
1: And you're hearing this sound come out of this thing. So the live stuff he believes will increase and people will embrace going to see things live.
0: I think you're absolutely right. And this concert, I should say John Williams won't be there, nor will Hans Zimmer. Although, as I said before, I think Hans Zimmer is coming to Australia later in the year, which will be fantastic with his own concert.
1: Yeah.
0: But with this concert at Hamer Hall on the 6th of September.
1: 6th of September.
0: Get your tickets now, apoconcerts.com, 2:30 and 6:30. 75-piece orchestra live on stage. There is nothing more high definition than having the orchestra actually there in front of you.
1: There.
0: I think you're right. We're so used to having these things in front of our faces, our phones, just, you know, half an arm's length away from our faces, and that's fine. I think we're all a little bit addicted, but to have that sort of just put the phone down and relax and sit back and hear the 75-piece orchestra live on stage and be also in the room with all those other people, that feeling of community, whether you're there on your own or with a group, you know, a partner or a group or a family or just there as one person in amongst the 2,000 that are there. It's that sense of community and seeing and hearing the orchestra live on stage performing. I would encourage people to go and see whatever they, you know, obviously I'm here to promote the music of Hans Zimmer versus John Williams September 6th at Arts Centre Melbourne. But if you're tempted to go and see any live performance at the moment, I would say go for it, whether it's a corner pub with a musician performing live,

0: or a musical, or indeed our concert, or, you know, Melbourne Symphony Orchestra, whatever concert you want to see with a live orchestra, I would say you will not regret it. It's absolutely the best thing you can do.
1: Get amongst it. John Foreman is our guest. It's a 9:45.
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3: Hello, it's Caroline from Transport Victoria. A car's hit a traffic light pole in Dandenong South, heading eastbound on the Princess Highway. Only one lane's getting through as you approach the South Gippsland Freeway. And the city-bound Bundawan Westgate Tunnel closes tonight from 9 till 5 tomorrow morning for trans-urban maintenance. You can use the Westgate Bridge or Footscray Road instead. If you're heading down towards the Mornington Peninsula, Franks and Flinders Road at Balnarrin closes both ways between Coolart and Sandy Point Roads tonight from 8 till 6 tomorrow morning for maintenance. You can detour using Bitter, Dramana and Balnarrin Roads.
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0: We Are Guided by the Flame. That was performed by Tina Arena. That was written and composed by John Foreman for the 2000 Sydney Olympics. He's sitting right next to me as we speak.
1: This is like an episode of This Is Your Life, like a radio version of This Is Your...
0: That's a great song.
1: Oh, look, I was so lucky to have that opportunity. I mean, that's another one of those sort of, well, I mean, right place, right time, maybe not quite the right

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2: John Foreman is here. When Russell did his sort of farewell tour, Russell Morris.
3: Oh, yes.
2: That was at the Hamer Hall.
3: Yes.
2: David Hirschfeld did the arranging for it, and it was with the Big Symphony Orchestra.
3: I love everything you've just said there.
2: I knew you would.
3: Yeah. Russell Morris, absolutely brilliant, great performer. David Hirschfeld doing the arrangements would have been spectacular. And I didn't get to see that show, but I heard people raving about it.
2: But he said he panicked because it's a symphony orchestra, every note is accounted for.
3: Yep.
2: And he said, with a rock and roll band, you can, he missed that bit. Oh, we'll catch up there and do that and we'll do that. But every drum beat is accounted for. And he was worried that he was going to lose his spot at some point. But that's what it's like, isn't it? It's just that organised.
3: It is. But, you know, the musicians of the Australian Pops Orchestra, many of them are jazz musicians as well.
2: Ah.
3: And we did a concert with James Morrison a couple of years ago, and they were actually, you know, able to deviate from what was on the page and let James have his improvisational moments, then come back to the dots. It was incredible.
2: Yeah.
3: Yeah.
2: How do we get tickets for September the 6th?
3: APOconcerts.com, the music of Hans Zimmer versus John Williams, 75-piece orchestra live on stage performing all of the best bits from your favourite movie soundtracks. It's going to be absolutely spine-tingling and a concert you won't forget. 2:30 and 6:30 on September 6th.
2: Yep. One final question.
3: Yes.
2: Will you have footage of the movies that accompanies the music on the screen?
3: We thought about that, but no, it's just the orchestra.
2: Okay.
3: There's no one else, just me and the 75 musicians of the magnificent Australian Pops Orchestra playing
2: music like this. On that note, great minds think alike. John Foreman, lovely to see you on a Sunday morning.
3: Thank you for having me, as always.
2: We'll get you in prior to the gig too.
3: Oh, lovely.
2: Why don't we?
3: Oh, wonderful. Thank you.
2: Love your work. John Foreman has been our guest on this Sunday morning in Melbourne.
4: Best roof in town. Harley and Sons won't let you down.
5: It's 12 degrees in Melbourne. Possible showers today, a top of 15. It's 10 o'clock. Good morning. I'm Christy Cooper. Premier Jacinta Allen has unveiled a $14 million rescue package to protect workers against AI-driven job losses. The package will see $8.2 million being spent on helping at-risk employees develop new skills for specialist AI and tech roles. It follows thousands of unexpected job losses in the first few months of the year. An Australian man says he's extremely relieved after a group of men stuck in a Laos cave managed to escape. At least five villagers became trapped by flash flooding after they'd entered the cave to look for gold. Aussie cave diver Josh Richards says crews haven't given up the search for two other men who remain unaccounted for.
6: The divers are going to remain here, or at least some of the divers are going to remain here to assist that search if we're needed. Again, really hope we're not needed because this is pretty awful stuff. But if we are needed, there will be several of us that are remaining here.
5: Victoria's property price record has been smashed, with the billionaire Baptist family forking out $136 million for a Toorak mansion known as Coonack and the block of apartments next door. The deal was secured last year, but the price was kept top secret until now and was the subject of much speculation. The Age is reporting there is no mortgage against the title. It's topped the previous property price record by more than $50 million. The federal government says it's confident the opposition will pass its sweeping reforms to the NDIS. Labor intends to remove up to 300,000 people from the scheme to help rein in ballooning costs. The coalition has threatened to block the legislation unless the government backtracks on changes to capital gains tax and negative gearing. But NDIS Minister Jenny McAllister has told Sky News negotiations are happening in good faith.
7: The coalition talk a lot about the need to restrain costs. If they're serious about that, we hope that they'll engage with us and get this bill through. I will say, to be fair to them, that they are engaging closely, constructively.